0: And I want to make a substitution note. 77 Broderick Jones in at the left side, as well as Brock Hoffman and then also Ryan McCollum. So center to left tackle have been switched out, but Spencer Anderson and Dylan Cook still in the game.
1: Howard in the shotgun has Homer to his right. Three receivers to the left of the formation, one to the right. Packers showing pressure. Howard gives in the delay and swallowed up is Homer. And he's going to be taken down for a loss back at the 31-yard line. So nothing doing there on that short run as Nichols will now check into the game for Homer. And it'll bring up a 3rd and 11. Happy to be joined by Merrill Hodge. And, you know, Merrill, we get a... You know, we were talking about in the pregame show, it's like a monarchy, like the coach. I mean, you don't get very often a new coach in town, and we're kind of trying to glean something from Mike McCarthy's coaching style in this preseason game.
2: Yeah. Well, I think you're seeing it on display right now, the efficiency, the quickness that they're trying to do, and asking these quarterbacks to be smart and efficient. And so far, Will Howard has done that.
1: Pressure coming. Howard on the run along the right side and taken down from behind, sacked. He's going to lose a couple yards. It was Alatapo, Keaton Alatapo, who makes the stop on the far side of the field back at the 29-yard line. So one first down for Will Howard, and then the pressure got to him there. This is the third sack that the Steelers have given up.
0: And that one was more so a pressure-style sack. Yeah. There was one more than they could cover on the weak side there. And Broderick Jones tried to play double duty, tried to make sure he carried the defensive end and tried to kick out to that safety blitzing off the edge, but just wasn't able to get there in time.
1: Cam Johnson back to boot it away, and a spiraling kick. Sky Moore will race up and take it at the 26-yard line. Cuts to the left, looking to get to the edge, and does, and is going to be corralled around the 40-yard line. So a good return as Cole Holcomb is in on the stop for the Steelers. Nice return by Sky Moore. 7:45 remains in this first half from Acrisure Stadium. Steelers football continues with the score. The Packers 3, the Steelers nothing.
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1: 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Our show was continuing there during the commercial break.
0: Yeah.
1: Talking about this new-look Steelers team.
2: Well, let me give you one suggestion. It's preseason, and I know there's been a lot of penalties. Nobody's going to be happy with those. Coach is not going to be happy with those. But these guys are also practicing.
0: Yes.
2: don't forget it. It was close to throw it.
0: Yeah, exactly.
2: I want to work on a flag.
1: All right, yeah.
0: And this is vanilla. This is about just seeing guys play and respond to adversity. So it sucks that you have the penalties, but you want to see how guys respond to that.
1: Well, Devon Boykin just responded as he dropped the running back, Jaden Nixon, for a loss back inside the 40-yard line of the Packers, by the way. They have their own quarterback battle. Kyle McCord is in there now. I'm assuming we're going to see Kyron Drones. So those two guys are battling. We're going to see Drew Aller probably in the second half of this game. So
0: correct.
1: All around camp, you know, every camp, there's something to be battling for. Pierre Strong, the former Brown, checks in now to the left of Kyle McCord. McCord fires over the middle of the field, complete to Sky Moore in front of Boykin, right around midfield, about a yard short of a first down. By the way, one other thing to point out, you know, obviously we're looking at Patrick Graham and his new defense and the different looks. Well, they've got a new defensive coordinator too, Jonathan Gannon, the former Arizona head coach.
0: Yeah.
1: He's going to do some different things. So, and there's no game planning.
0: No, not in this.
1: You're just
0: one.
1: Worried about what you're trying to do with your team.
0: And it's health, execution, and recovery. That's what you want to see in the preseason game.
1: And the quarterback sneak here for McCord off the right side gets a little bit of a surge there and is going to pick up a first down, down to about the 48 of the Steelers with 6.5 remaining here in this first half of play between the Packers and the Steelers here at Acrisure Stadium. But I do think that we're going to see some different things, Merrill, from the Steelers defense. We were talking about it during the break. Everyone's concentrating on the offense, of course. Mike McCarthy's the coach. They added some pieces at, you know, wide receiver and other things. You have Aaron Rodgers back. You have the quarterback battle. But this defense is going to be interesting to see what they can do under Patrick Graham.
2: Yeah, well, I think there's a lot of creativity being installed here. We won't see all of it, but you will see it opening day.
1: And here's the reverse. And it's Moore again, Moore sweeping around the left side. And he is hit about the 45 and surges forward. Julius Welsh off in the stop. Picked up about 5 on that play.
0: And this is probably the first time where you haven't seen the tackle really stick. He slides, gets about 2 to 3 extra yards. But once again, now you've rotated and you've really mixed. This isn't a true second unit. There's third string guys, fourth string guys, trying to figure out what the right combination is for the defense right now. Y.A. Black still in the game along with Cam. They've been playing a lot of nickel 4-2 because Green Bay showed a lot of 11 personnel so far in this game.
1: It was Everett, by the way, who made the initial hit for the Steelers. And the fake out to the right flat. Now McCord will throw it up the right sideline. And Boykin almost picks it up. And then a big hit by Deshaun Jameson back in the game on Savion Williams. So had no chance to catch it really on the deflection. And then got drilled by Savion. Good to see him back in the game.
0: I guess he probably would have said that before this hit, Rob. Great to be back in the game until you get double clobbered on that one.
1: Well, I mean,
0: but
1: no,
0: a great job
1: Deshaun,
0: by
1: Deshaun. No, Deshaun.
0: Oh, Deshaun being back in. Okay, yeah.
1: Good to see him back in.
0: Yes, I mean, he came back in and a nice play there to break it up so the receiver could not make a play on it.
1: That crowd making some noise here on a 3rd and 4 from the 42-yard line. McCord in the shotgun, back to pass. Pressure coming straight up the middle. Now rolls out to the left, being pursued from behind. And McCord able to outrace Jack Sawyer along the far sideline and pick up a first down at the 37-yard line of the Steelers. Just enough.
0: It was not for a lack of trying. Jack Sawyer was screaming behind Kyle McCord, and Kyle McCord kind of felt the footsteps and extended the hand forward to get past the line. They're reviewing it right now to make sure the foot was in bounds before the extension over the line to gain.
2: Yeah, you got it.
1: McCord now under center as Jaden Nixon is alone. Setback will pitch to Nixon off the right side. Nixon trying to get to the edge is hit there and strung along by Holcomb and then ridden out of bounds by a trio of Steelers. May have seen Rubio or that bigger part. That was Y.A. Black. Can't tell. No, I think that was Rubio that was over there defensively.
0: Let's see. I'm watching the replay. Cole Holcomb, yes, on the stiff arm. He thinks about his life, and it was Gabe Rubio.
1: Okay. Y.A. Black will check into the game. But you're right, the different combinations of players. Merrill, that's something that Mike McCarthy is talking about. I'll get your opinion on that in a moment. Here, 1st, 2nd, and 11 with McCord under center. And he will give to Nixon, starts to his left, and then is hit and wrapped up by Y.A. Black and dropped. Or is that Rubio again?
0: That was Rubio. Y.A. Black forced the cutback with the initial penetration back to Rubio, who shed the center and made the play.
1: So great penetration by Y.A. Black. But Mike McCarthy's talked about combinations of players. And I know he's been talking about that with the offensive line. But interesting to think of the game that way, Merrill. How does somebody play with somebody else as opposed to just what are they doing individually.
2: Yeah, you know, I think that's important. But what I'm seeing here is, like, fundamentally, these guys getting off blocks, they're making tackles, they're keeping the ball on the inside shoulder, they got pursuit, like all the things structurally to be a great defense, that's what they're doing.
1: Third and 10, McCourt under duress, and McCourt pressure on the quarterback. Going to be sacked and taken down.
0: Cantona.
1: Sawyer was in there, but, you know, it was good to see Jamin Davis. So Davis had the initial rush that flushed McCourt up and then was able to peel back and get in on the sack.
0: So Jamin Davis working on the left side forces McCourt up with his rush right into Jack Sawyer and back to Jamin Davis. So you see the two outside backers working in tandem to create what I call the Cantona effect, and that is bottle up Kyle McCourt.
1: Looks like they will split that sack, I would assume. 2:50 remaining and counting here in the first half. Wheeling back to punt, end over end kick. And Wiegen's going to call for the fair catch, but let it go over his head. Lands at the 5, trickling along the end zone and rolls into the end zone just along that stripe, but trickled in for the touchback. Well, this season, the law firm of Bordas & Bordas will make a $500 donation to the Ronald McDonald House for every sack by the Steelers defense this preseason and regular season. The Steelers defense has collected 1 sack so far, and Bordas & Bordas is on pace to donate $500 to the Ronald McDonald House. Bordas & Bordas fighting for justice. So Jamin Davis and Jack Sawyer. And again, what we don't know here, we all look at the roster, Marilyn, we assume the guys you're talking in the pregame show are 50 spots already locked up, 52 spots. And Max and I have talked about this a lot on our radio show. You don't know. It's a new staff. They may look at guys completely differently than they were valued by the previous regime.
2: Completely agree with you. Listen, you're building the team, and listen, how you build the team is you have different players that need to fill different spots. And, you know, I always say for every one star, there's 5 role players that build a team.
0: Absolutely.
2: And that includes every team in the NFL. The more stars you have, the better chance you have winning Super Bowls. And role players.
1: Yeah, Lou Nichols straight up the middle picks up about 4 yards. But again, you know, we also talk about this, right? Like, so what one staff may value a guy who does multiple things well. It's a security blanket for him. Another coach may say, I don't care about that. Give me one thing you do extraordinarily well, and I'll keep
2: it. And I'll highlight that.
1: Right, yeah.
2: No, you're completely right. I mean, staffs do matter and how they evaluate it. And talent is in the eye of the beholder.
1: Right. 203, 202. Will Howard does get the snap. Gives off the left side. This is Nichols again surging forward. 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Looks like he's just about a foot or so short. 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

0: Fascinating the different way Mike McCarthy presents the numbers. 8 games, and he said, you know what, we're the Steelers. That probably means 10 or 11 games because we're going to get everybody's best shot coming down to situations like this.
1: And this is a difference maker. And this is the first opportunity, and Will Howard at the key, at the helm for this type of pivotal type of play style.
0: Got to pick up the first down first, third and a short one from their own 29-yard line. Steelers moving right to left in front of a snap and the handoff. And Nichols is hit from behind, dragging forward. It's going to be enough for a first down. Just had to get to the 30. That's right where they're going to spot it. And so the Steelers will now begin to hurry up. Will Howard is directing traffic. Skoranek moves out to the right along with Jeremy Bernard. And now a stop and play.
1: Review on the play, I think. So the 2 minute, that comes from up above.
2: Yeah, correct. Right? Inside of 2 minutes, it has to be stopped by the replay
3: button. And I'd be fired up at the up above. Do it quicker. You just robbed me in like 3 seconds.
1: Yeah, you gave it up. And the teal guy, move quicker.
3: Yeah, if you want to do it right then.
0: Here's Brad Rogers, the referee. Hopefully he'll announce
4: the previous play is under review. Yeah. Rolling on the field as the runner reached the line to gain.
0: So this replay review is brought to you by the law firm of Bordas & Bordas, a proud partner of the Pittsburgh Steelers. Bordas & Bordas, fighting for justice. Do you think the officiating crew wants to take a look at this for their own purposes, Harold? Possibly?
3: Listen, I'm not joking. These guys are in preseason, too. They are practicing things. They're trying things.
1: Yeah, and situations. Yeah. And so they want to watch. And I'm just glad it's not the college one. The college one is that GPS positioning system with the ball and the triangulation of cameras. So I'm happy for the old school way as I get ready for college season.
0: Yeah. If this is short, it's like an inch. His right elbow is down.
3: My guess is either the elbow was down or a knee was down before the ball crossed the 30. That's the only thing.
0: Well, the knee is the knee is not down here, but we're seeing the elbow.
1: The right elbow looks to be down about a foot, maybe 8 inches short of that line to gain. And then momentum takes him beyond, and they're looking to see where that ball is in relationship to the elbow going down.
0: But the thing is, too, is that it's not a straight down the line view.
1: No.
0: Right?
1: It's an aerial coverage from an angle view, and there's plenty of cameras in here.
0: Yeah.
1: Just not any right on the line of scrimmage.
3: Based on that look, it does not look like a first down.
1: No, it does not. He appears to be short.
0: I mean, it is inches if it is.
4: After review, the runner was short of the line to gain. It'll be fourth down. Please put the game clock at 1:55, and the clock will start on my wind.
1: They gave him back a significant amount of time. Stopped at 1:39, so you add 16 seconds back onto that. I only lost two from the play.
0: It is about 3 inches short of the 30-yard line. Howard coming out under center. It's a quarterback sneak here. Let's see.
1: This is not the Steel City Show.
0: Steelers lined up to go for it. No, it's not the Steel City shove. Howard will bring Wilson in motion left to right. Under center. Gets a snap. Play action pass. Going to roll out to the left.
3: Absolutely love it.
0: Has a man open, leaping grab by Ben Skoranek along the left sideline out to the 45-yard line. Play action pass on fourth and inches. Nets a first down for the Steelers.
3: Love it.
1: And that's just beautiful. Caught Green Bay in a 5-3 defense, too. So you knew you didn't have anybody covering that deep post.
0: Howard in the shotgun. Looking left. Now moving out that way. Looking. Throws back across the middle of the field. Has a man open. It is complete. And it is Tanyan, the tight end who makes the grab. Robert Tanyan, the veteran fighting for that third tight end spot. And there is an injured Green Bay Packer. And that might be Mark Perry, the one who made that stop. I believe it is. And Perry is down. That was a big collision between Perry and Tanyan. And Tanyan got up and Perry did not.
1: Yeah, that was an upper neck region type of play or upper body region. Caught the shoulder neck area. We don't know what specifically, but you saw he was kind of stunned a little bit. Trust me, as a guy who's had a stinger or two in his day, and I'm sure you understand how that feels, Barrow.
3: I had one.
1: Yeah, you're sitting
3: Don't ever want one again.
1: Never want one again. But that whole body goes frozen.
3: It's painful.
1: Yeah, very.
0: Well, again, this is a little bit different than we're used to, right? So fourth and inches, the Steelers pick up 17 yards. Then they get right up to the line of scrimmage, and once again, Will Howard looking to press the ball down the field, picks up 16 yards. And they're still attending to Mark Perry.
1: And also another thing to note, the Steelers, 13 of 15 on passing for 116 yards. That's a really good day, and that's what we talk about, that quarterback school of Mike.

0: McCarthy, making sure guys are efficient.
1: I get it. You know, there's two things. And how many sacks? I think two before they even completed a pass, right?
0: Correct.
1: Or they had a lot of pressure. That fourth down call is a typical example of some of the new things that you're going to see. Is this is how he looks at offense. These are the things that they have ready and loaded. You know, fourth and one isn't about handing it off and just getting a yard for the first down. It's like, what kind of personnel, because you mentioned it, is on the field. Okay, how are they going to handle us booting out? Who can they cover? And I just like how they think, you know, and on both sides of the ball.
0: Yeah.
1: You know, we focus on offense, but that defensive side, they've done some creative things tonight as well. So
0: yeah, and Patrick Graham doing a great job of just varying a lot of this. Like you said, you know, it's a team that comes out in a lot of 11 personnel.
1: Yeah.
0: So how do we adjust in our nickel package? Is it a 3-3 nickel? Is it a 4-2 nickel? How do we line guys up to kind of confuse? Yeah. And they've done a really good job of covering that and not looking out of place with the quick pace change.
2: Perry off the field. 1:13 remains. First half ball at the 38-yard line of the Packers. Three receivers to the right for Howard, who has Lou Nichols to his left. Now Nichols will motion to the right, empty set. Howard gets a snap, fakes to Nichols, comes back. Tight end screen. Tonyan has all kinds of room. Gets straight up the numbers and gets inside the 25 and down to the 23. So they fake to the right where everybody's standing. They slip out Tonyan for a quick screen and pick up massive yardage down to the 23. Back in the shotgun for Howard. That was a 15-yard pickup. Howard back, steps up, fires over the middle of the field, leaping grab, and it's a touchdown for Robert Tonyan. Pittsburgh Steelers touchdown. What a drive by Will Howard in the two-minute drill.
0: That is execution. That is how you do it. Merrill, we talked about this, varying it. It's more about aggressive versus physicality, and you saw it on full display. Started with the fourth down play and just continued chunk after chunk after chunk.
1: Play calling, design, I mean, then execution, like you mentioned, the players. And that right there, it makes a lot of coaches happy on the offensive side of the ball.
2: You have fourth and inches from just inside your own 30-yard line. They are reviewing this to see whether Tonyan got in. He might, I don't know. He did take a knee, but for right now, it's after fourth and inches, 17 yards, 16 yards, 15 yards, 23 yards. Moving the ball in chunks. Let's see.
0: A minute 13 off the clock, too.
2: I think we might see this ball reset.
1: Well, I'm going to say there's going to be a touchdown.
2: Okay.
0: I like the continuation of it all. It was kind of bang-bang in the moment.
2: Well, the overhead's very blurry, and you can't see for sure.
1: So how can they really tell if the ball is not in the arm right there that's broke the plane, is my point.
2: But this is one of those replays where I don't think it is, but I agree with you. I'm not sure they can overturn this.
1: Right, because you can't really tell if that ball could be right there.
0: And
1: it's a bad angle because
0: it's shot in 35
1: millimeter. So if there's not enough evidence to tell you that
2: it
1: that ball's not there.
3: After review, the runner was short of the goal line.
2: Okay. Oh.
3: Clock operator, please put 49 seconds on the clock. By rule, it will be run 10 seconds off of the clock from 49 to 39. Also, please set the play clock to 30 seconds. The clock will start on my ready for play.
2: The Steelers are now entering the Heinz red zone during Steelers season. It has to be Heinz, the official ketchup of the Pittsburgh Steelers. And so with that, the clock stops. So it serves as a timeout. It's not going to run here when the 30-second clock
0: goes. But it wasn't their fault. It wasn't their fault. The referee's the one. How about you keep your hands down if you don't feel like it?
1: That's interesting. That is preseason.
0: And then he just blew it dead for a timeout in that moment.
2: And it looks like the Packers
0: Green Bay. Yeah, Green Bay's timeout, but I'm still trying to figure out why they had a 10-second runoff for something.
3: By rule, Green Bay has chosen to take a timeout to put the game clock at 49 seconds. So please put the game clock at 49 seconds and the play clock at 25 seconds. It will start on the snap.
2: Okay, so that's really smart coaching, right?
0: Yeah.
2: He wants those 10 seconds back because, you know, he's thinking,
1: if they score here,
2: they get the ball.
1: How many timeouts they have?
0: They'll have one left.
2: It's got to be at like the 6-inch line, right?
1: More,
2: I mean, he was just barely outside of it. I can't see from this end of the end zone where exactly the ball is being spotted, but it's got to be spotted.
0: It's a half-yard line.
2: It's
0: about a foot. It's about a foot maybe. But this is also an opportunity. Like you said, there's a quarterback battle for Green Bay, so they want to get their own two-minute drill in before the end of the half with Kyle McCord.
2: And Nikowski is in at the fullback position. Under center is Howard. Turns, gives, Nichols straight ahead. Nichols into the end zone for the Pittsburgh Steelers touchdown. So 3 seconds elapsed there, and the Steelers finish off the two-minute drive. This time it is official as Nichols goes in for the score. And guys, Rudolph was 10 for 11, 93 yards. Howard 5 for 6. The only incompletion was thrown away. So the two combined 15 of 17 for 153 yards.
4: Great job there by the Steelers offense. In one of the key situations that's been emphasized throughout this camp, two-minute drill, and that was near flawless execution by Will Howard in that. So you're talking about a plus from the first half. Big check there for the Steelers offense.
1: I'd suggest a massive one because that two-minute one, massive.
2: Here's Boswell. Extra point is up and good, capping off an 8-play, 80-yard drive that took 1 minute and 53 seconds. The Steelers have just scored from the Hines red zone. During Steelers season, it has to be Hines, the official catch-up of the Pittsburgh Steelers. You know what I like there, too? Guys, this is just, again, it's preseason. I understand that. But there were a lot of guys that were open. I mean, both quarterbacks made good plays, but we saw a lot of crossing patterns. And, you know, we talk a lot about what a great contested catch. And I've talked about this with Max. I kind of like an uncontested catch every now and again. And there were guys that were open here because of the scheme, and the quarterbacks were able to find them.
1: Yeah, well, I think there's a combination of things. First of all, good play design and calling. So you're getting people out of position based on the personnel. You know, Max made that point. And then they did bust the coverage. I mean, these guys are on the other side. They're just as inexperienced.
4: This is second and third string as well.
1: So as much as we want to say we really got this design and nobody's covering the middle, somebody should have been in the middle.
4: Right. But apples to apples, right? Hey, okay. We got the better of them in that moment.
1: Yeah. Very true. Listen, I'm not taking anything away. He cannot be more happy than what just happened with the everybody was on the field during that drive.
4: Yeah, and leading cures a lot of those ills, too.
1: Amen.
4: When you've had the penalties that they've had.
1: Yes.
2: Savion Williams, far side of the field, takes the kickoff straight up. The numbers to the 20 and wrapped up by Carson Bruner at the 25-yard line and taken down there. So excellent job on special teams by Carson Bruner. 38 seconds remaining in this first half. And guess what? Matt LaFleur wants to work on the same thing with his quarterback.
4: He does. And I'm pretty sure he's going to let Savion Williams know. When you're wrapped, get to the ground, because he wasted about four seconds trying to struggle for that. That's something that can be a coaching pointer on their side.
2: I'll tell you this. He could have taken a knee, I think, on that kickoff. I mean, I think he was in the end zone.
1: I thought he was right.
2: I thought he was too close.
1: Anyway, you know, this is a great opportunity for our defense now. We've talked about the Packer offense, but this right here, the way they've played to this point.
2: McCord back, quick crossing pattern, complete to Savion Williams across the 35-yard line. It's going to be enough for a first down. Packers hurrying up here. Under 30 seconds remaining. McCord directing traffic. Back into the shotgun. 22 seconds as he gets a snap. Back to pass. Four-man rush coming. Throws out to the left. It is complete. And Nayor is going to go out of bounds at the 48-yard line. So good, efficient, quick work. Call it the 47-yard line of the Packers. Good, efficient, quick work here by McCord as the clock stops with 18 seconds remaining.
1: So this is where you don't want your defense to go to sleep.
4: I mean, no, you don't. I mean, they're playing it safe. They don't want to let go of the big play, but you can't give these type of blankets on guys that you've been sticking to most of this game. Savion Williams is not going to beat you on a double move.
1: Correct. Well, they've changed up a little bit right now.
2: McCord throws the out pattern to the right. Nayor makes a leaping grab.
1: Clock will go.
2: And a nice job inbounds. To catch him inbound.
1: One timeout left.
2: Right? So they're going to have to use their final timeout.
1: Yeah, well, they got up and pressed them that time. They said enough's enough. So, but
4: and that's what you want to do in that situation. And Deshaun Jameson playing a great job on tighter coverage, and Dalen Everett also on the opposite end. And this is, like you said, Merrill, this is a great opportunity for this defense to really show, did they learn from the opposing, you know, going against your offense in camp of understanding we got to keep guys out of field goal range, especially when we saw Trace Mack already make a 58-yard.
1: True story.
2: So if you're playing along with the Packers, you're thinking, hey, at least try to get 8 to 10 yards here. I think they're out of timeouts.
1: Yeah, they're going to have to get out of bounds.
4: Right? You're going to have to get out of bounds or down. Get up and spike.
1: And spike, but probably don't have no time for that.
4: No, I don't think they do.
1: They don't have time for that.
2: You're going to have to look for something along the sideline. They want to pick up
1: You got 12 seconds. I mean, it had to be quick.
4: Oh, they gave him back 2 seconds. It was at 10. Okay.
1: Yeah, you're right.
2: Second and five. McCord gets a snap.
1: They're going
2: to try it over the middle, and he gets it down to the 39-yard line, and the Packers trying to hurry up. 6 seconds, 5 seconds, four, three. The ball is spotted, and it is spiked with 1 second remaining. That is really good work by the Packers.
4: Yeah.
2: Very, very efficient, very good stuff.
4: Yeah, and it took 11 seconds for the operation. That's why when we saw the 10, it's like, it's not enough time. But 12.
1: Exactly right.
4: You know, perfect execution by them, you'd like to say. But here's an opportunity for your field goal block unit. You've seen it once. Don't let it happen again.
1: Mm-hmm.
2: So it's another 58-yard field goal attempt for Smack. This time trying to go the opposite way, what we used to call the open part of the field. It's open-ish.
4: It's open-like.
2: Left to right, let's call it. Here's a snap and Smack with a kick. That kick is up, and that kick is good for Trey Smack on the final play of the first half. He drills a 58-yard field goal. That is the end of the second quarter. Brought to you by your neighborhood Ford store. The F-150 is the official truck of the Pittsburgh Steelers. Merrill.
1: Thank you, guys.
2: Oh, that was awesome.
4: Thank you, Merrill.
1: Most enjoyable quarter of football I've ever had. In a radio booth with the Pittsburgh
4: Steelers.
1: Bill and Byron were legends.
4: Yeah.
2: With the score for the Steelers 7, the Packers 6, the UPMC Halftime Report is up next in the Pittsburgh Steelers Audio Network.
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8: 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Wes Shuler with you here at Acrisure Stadium, where the Steelers lead the Packers 7-6 after 30 minutes. The Steelers first half recap is brought to you by PNC Bank, the official bank of the Pittsburgh Steelers, and brilliantly boring since 1865. Here's how the first half played out. Green Bay started with the football. They go 10 plays, 46 yards, aided by a penalty. Smack, good from 37 yards out, and the Packers led 3-0 early. But then that score would hold until the final minute of the second quarter, when Will Howard entered the game, led a 8-play, 80-yard drive, a couple big connections to Robert Tonyan, and Lou Nichols punched it in at the goal line.
2: Under center is Howard. Turns, gives, Nichols straight ahead. Nichols into the end zone for the Pittsburgh Steelers touchdown. So 3 seconds elapse there, and the Steelers finish off the two-minute drive. This time it is official as Nichols goes in for the score.
8: Yeah, impressive two-minute drive there from Will Howard and company. That put the Steelers up 7-3. But then impressive in their own right, the Packers there in the final 46 seconds, able to go six plays, 35 yards. This time smack good from 58 yards out. And the Steelers lead 7-6 after 30 minutes. We'll take a look at the NFL scoreboard when we return. 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
8: Halftime at Acrisure Stadium, where the Steelers lead the Pack 7-6. Let's take a look at the NFL scoreboard. The rest of the league looks like this. Four other games in action right now in here preseason week one. Cincinnati up over Detroit 10-6 at the half. New England with a 10-0 lead over the Colts in the second quarter. First quarter in Houston, where the Texans lead the Chargers 7-3. And second quarter in Las Vegas, where the Raiders and Arizona are tied at 7. There will also be another game kicking off here in about 20 minutes in San Francisco, where the Niners host the Titans. When we come back, we'll break down the first half stats. 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
8: It's Pittsburgh 7, Green Bay 6 after 30 minutes. Let's take a look at the first half stats here. They're brought to you by Schneider Downs. Discover the value of big thinking with a personal focus. Let's start with the quarterbacks as always. Mason Rudolph, 10 for 11, 93 yards, and a good solid showing for the veteran. And then the pseudo-rookie, Will Howard, getting his first action since January of 2025 when he led Ohio State to the national championship. A really clean performance by him. Really good two-minute drill there at the end of the half. He goes 5 for 6 for 79 yards, and a big part of that, Robert Tonyan, who had three receptions for 53 yards, almost had the touchdown, but the knee was down at the goal line. And that, of course, when Lou Nichols punched it in. Nichols has 8 carries for 30 yards. Travis Homer, he started in the backfield. He has 4 carries for 8 yards. Jeremy Bernard, the rookie, 4 receptions, 51 yards, breaking a couple tackles and looking strong. Roman Wilson also caught one pass for 7 yards. On the Green Bay side of things, we did see one series of Jordan Love. He went 3 for 5 for 18 yards. Since then, Tyrod Taylor, 4 of 8 for 21, and Kyle McCord, 5 of 7 for 46. Thanks to Caliente Pizza and Draft House for feeding our crew tonight back at Studio HQ. 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I'm Wes Euler, and you've been listening to the UPMC Halftime Report. 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We'll have the second half kickoff with Robin Max right after this. 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
2: 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Benefits older Pennsylvanians every day. And I think we're expecting, thinking of second half previews, to see Drew Aller. I don't know whether we'll see any more of Will Howard. I do think that Mike McCarthy, and I know that he spoke at halftime about this, he wants to see the penalties cleaned up, but I think he was happy with the way the team executed in that first half. two-minute offense there at the end of the half.
0: Well, especially when you think about how everything has kind of seemingly gone wrong in the penalties game and the execution early. It all made up for it in that last two-minute drill. But I think we will see Will Howard probably for a series here to kind of start and see what that momentum looks like start of the half for Will Howard. But I do expect to see a heavy dose of Drew Aller in the second half of this game and probably an end-of-game two-minute drill that might be on deck for Aller, however it plays out. But a great end to that first half, and still a lot more to see, a lot more guys to evaluate. Dylan Cook played almost the entire first half at the right tackle position. Broderick Jones came in to the left tackle side. Let's see if they do some switching there on the offensive line, since offense will get the ball first here to come out.
2: Yep, and Heidenreich and Wiegen will be back deep to receive for the Steelers, will be moving left to right in front of us. And the kicker, Trey Smack, Florida Gator, getting ready to kick it off here to begin the second half. And here's the kick by Smack, and it's going to be taken by Wiegen, near side of the field to the five-yard line. Heads up the numbers now. Jets toward the middle of the field, looking to get around the left edge. Makes one man miss. Another with a stiff arm. Flag comes in. He is chased down at the 24-yard line on the far side of the field. So traversed the entire length of the field and a flag down, and so much for starting without another penalty. You would assume this is on the Steelers.
0: Yeah, once you reverse field like Wiegen did, caught it on the right
1: return.
0: Side.
1: Holding. Return team number 82. 10-yard penalty. First down.
2: And then it's Jaheim Bell.
0: Yeah, it's a tough situation because you get momentum going one direction with the kick landing between the numbers and the sideline, and then to reverse field, it's a little bit tough since you don't know what's going on behind you and you feel pressure, you fight it, you hold on a little bit too long.
2: Eight penalties for 85 yards will back the Steelers up to the 13-yard line. Tonight's second half is brought to you by People's Natural Gas, proud partner of the Pittsburgh Steelers. It is Will Howard in at the quarterback position, and Lou Nichols remains as a lone setback behind him. Jaheim Bell is a tight end to the right of the formation. Receivers split to each side. Howard under center. It's a snap. Play action pass. Looking. Will throw out left to Nichols, who is tackled immediately. And I'm not even sure if he held. I guess it looks like he did hold.
0: Yeah, he did.
2: That ball was almost separated out of there.
0: Two hands and a helmet. You know, 3 points of contact there for the football. And a great job of Lou Nichols staying on, and very tight coverage there by the safety, the linebacker.
2: Yeah, Tyron Hopper.
0: Yeah, Hopper was on a tight coverage, but a great job by him. But I do want to make the O-line announcement, since this is my job. Broderick Jones at left tackle, Doug Nestor at left guard, Brock Hoffman at center, Ryan McCollum at right guard, and Jack Driscoll at right tackle.
2: Here's the snap, and the give Nichols off the left side, and Nichols barrels forward, crosses the 15, keeps the legs churning, and gets out to about the 19-yard line. So a pickup of about 6 will bring up a 3rd and 4 for the Steelers.
0: And just a nice job with patience. Ryan McCollum pulls around on a whip block from the right to the left side in between the guard and the tackle, and leads the way for Nichols and just creates a nice hole for Nichols to kind of dodge up through to get that 6-yard gain.
2: So 3rd and 4, 13:45 remaining here in the second half, opening preseason game for the Steelers and the Packers. Howard in the shotgun. Two receivers to each side of the formation. Packers right now showing 4-man rush. And that's what they'll bring as Howard gets a snap, back looking left, fires across the middle of the field. It is complete, and it's Tonyan again. Boy, Robert Tonyan has been targeted a ton and picks up the first down out to the 27.
0: Safety blanket is the sign that I'm giving right now, putting both hands across. That is what Robert Tonyan has been from the last drive. It carries over to this drive, just right up the seam and just makes himself available. This is an area where Pat Freiermuth had a lot of success in those years. When you talk about getting paid and having some legendary games against the Bengals, it's been right on that seam round. Robert Tonyan does a great job of hooking up with Will Howard there.
2: Howard under center this time. Gets the snap, will pitch to the left. And this is Nichols again, and this time hit in the backfield and dropped for a loss of a yard back to the 26-yard line. We've not seen Caleb Johnson yet in the game. Max?
0: We have not. A lot of Lou Nichols, a lot of Travis Homer, and Jonathan Ford, the D-tackle, making the play there on that one. Got to be wondering, when is number 20 going to come into this situation and have his turn? Maybe he's a late guy that will probably pair up with Drew Aller, potentially.
2: So 2nd and 11, the ball at the 26-yard line of the Steelers, moving left to right. with 12:15 remaining here in the third quarter. Howard surveying, now gestures with his right hand. Seven on the play clock. In the shotgun, gets a snap. Packers bringing four. And Howard steps up in the pocket and dives forward to about, the 27-yard line. So maybe gets back to the original line of scrimmage, maybe the 28 to bring up a third and nine. You know, Max, talking about him running the two-minute drill, what is Mike McCarthy looking for him as a starter here coming out of the second half? Is that a different type of preparation for a young quarterback?
0: It is a different type of preparation. What you want to be able to come out do is be able to scan efficiently. We talked about the anatomy of the play, those 2.3 seconds. What are you doing in the snap and first 2.3 seconds? How are you identifying what's downfield in a passing situation?
2: And now a third and nine. Howard back to pass, looking flushed, and is going to retreat and loft one, sort of a dangerous-looking throw over the middle of the field, incomplete. And it was intended for Levi Wentz. Local product from Pine Richland, and it will be a punting situation for the Steelers. You know, you talk about those opening drives to begin the second half and how important they can be for a team, but, man, it hurts when you get backed up to your own 13-yard line. They picked up a first down, but that's not going to be enough here to keep the drive alive.
0: You're absolutely right, because you get to set the pace of the game for the second half and when you get the ball first. So to come out here, it was important to answer what Green Bay did at the end of the half. And we have play blown dead.
2: And they're swapping out officials.
1: Too many men in formation on the defense. 5-yard penalty, still fourth down.
0: Yeah, not enough to make a difference to want to go for it at the difference. Just simply cutting it in half and making it a fourth and probably about sixth opportunity, fourth and four. But yeah, 12 men in the huddle. That's one of those preseason things when you have deeper on your roster making transitions on the special teams.
2: And it's Will Shepard who's back to receive. And the punt by Cam Johnson, end over end, driving him towards the far sideline. Flag down in the play, catches to the 15, the 20, scoots up, runs into the back of his own man. I mean, that was set up for a big return, and Shepard ran into the back of his own blocker and went down at the 23-yard line after that 52-yard punt and an 8-yard return. There was room everywhere except where he ran into his own man.
0: Yeah, he could have made any decision except that one, and he made that one. Looks like penalty against the Packers. Ball's moving backwards from the spot where they threw the flag.
1: Starting to kick. Illegal block in the back. Return team number 27. 10-yard correction. Half the distance from the spot of the foul. First down. Timeout.
2: By the way, the officials are moving around. That's now Brian Neal.
0: Yeah.
2: Who's a referee.
0: New referee. Everybody's got to get a shot.
2: The voice sounding a little bit different. So 11-12 remains. Third quarter from Acrisure Stadium. Steelers football continues with a score of the Steelers 7, the Packers 6.
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2: The ball marked all the way back at the 7-yard line of the Packers following the penalty. And again, you know, the Steelers had a couple of opportunities where the Packers backed up and didn't respond great. Merrill was talking about that after they went for it on 4th and goal, did not pick up the touchdown. Pat Freiermuth tackled at the 1-yard line. Here's an opportunity now. The defense has the Packers backed up after the penalty. Damian Martinez is the running back next to McCord in the shotgun. McCord gets a snap. Back, looking right, throws out into the right flat, and it's complete to Drake Dabney, the tight end, and he is ridden out of bounds by Danico Slaughter at the 11-yard line.
0: And this is similar, playing a little bit off. There's a 4-man rush in the coverage, but a great job by the secondary. Once again, not letting things get behind them, playing everything in front. Now, it might be a little conservative, but I like it. I don't want to see eliminate the big plays and keep everything in front of you and allow the team to swarm.
2: McCord moves Messiah Swinson in motion as two tight ends. Here's under center. Taps both sides of the helmet, goes back under center, and turns and gives left side. This is Martinez, and Martinez burrowing forward. Looked like there was good penetration on the play, but seemed to find a little crevice and squirted out to about the 15, so it's going to bring up a 3rd and a long 1.
0: A lot of fill here by the safety. Sebastian Castro playing that from that slot position, running 12 personnel. So we talked about three wide receivers, one tight end has been the primary. 11 personnel for the Green Bay Packers. Coming out in more 12 personnel now here in the second half. That's two tight ends and two receivers with one back.
2: Shotgun formation from McCord. He gets a snap and will give to Martinez on a delay. Martinez off the right side. Looks like he's going to have enough for a first down out across the 17 that he needed to reach and close to the 18. And the signal is first down Packers.
0: Yeah, first down Packers. Gabe Rubio trying to absorb those two blocks and was able to split the center and the left guard, but not enough before Damian Martinez is able to work in there and get the first down. But that's something I like to see. A young guy that understands taking on the double team and then splitting said double team and not kind of crumpling to the will of the offensive line.
2: Yeah, showing some nice things, Gabe Rubio, seems, Max, at first blush. As McCord in the shotgun will give on the delay. Martinez makes a move off the left side, is wrapped up by Everett. Couldn't juke Everett. It still picks up about, though, I think they're going to give him 4 out to the 21-yard line.
0: Yeah, and that was a lot of rookie-on-rookie opportunity there with Boykin joining in as well. But Dalen Everett and Gabe Rubio jumping in on that tackle, and then Boykin kind of finishing him off.
2: He called Everett's name a lot, too. So, again, a lot of evaluation of young players. An important time of these preseason games for them is McCord rolling out and now fling sidearm. It is complete to Messiah Swinson along the Steelers' sideline. And Swinson gets to the 30 before he's bumped out of bounds. It'll be enough for a Packers first down.
0: And that one, pressure coming off the edge by Everett on the slot blitz. And then evading one tackle. Carson Bruner coming over to finish him off and force him out of bounds, but not before Swinson can get to the first down marker.
2: 9-yard pickup just across the 30-yard line to the Packers starting this drive at their own 7 and picked up back-to-back first downs. McCord under center will bring Dabney in motion right to left, settle as an H-back there. Gets a snap and play action pass. McCord back looking, loading up, wants to fire deep downfield, and a little miscommunication with J. Michael Sturdivant, as he Sturdivant kind of broke off his pattern, sort of strange there.
0: Kind of strayed towards the post, towards the actual back pylon versus to the post route on that one. So a little interesting there for Sturdivant because he had the play, but I don't know why he drifted. He would have stayed right on line. That actually would have been a great throw by McCord, but you know what? It didn't happen, so I'm happy.
2: And either way, Everett was with him.
0: He
2: was with him stride for stride. Incomplete pass. Nixon is checked in as the running back here for McCord. 8:09, clock stop, 2nd and 10 for the Packers, moving right to left. McCord gets a snap back, pressure right up the middle, fires, it's a strike, it is complete to Nayor, and he's able to get away from Everett for a moment. Everett tracks him back down, close to first down yardage. There is a flag behind the play.
0: That's either a hold or a roughing the passer.
2: It's enough for a first down for now, and they're gesturing that this is against the Steelers.
0: Roughing the passer, man.
1: Personal foul. Roughing the passer. Defense, number 72. 15-yard penalty added to the end of the run. Automatic. First down.
2: That's Goodloe. Oh, my goodness.
0: That is ticky-tack.
2: Wow.
0: That is ticky-tack.
2: Boy, Goodloe, you know,
0: He was in grasp with him when the ball is released and his head is behind his back shoulder. How is he supposed to know the ball has come out in that moment? So he's simply finishing the play, but they're going to argue probably what made this happen. As I look at it again, he put his full weight on the quarterback.
2: Well, if Anthony Goodloe weighs 300 pounds, he put about 180 of those pounds on him. I mean,
0: it was,
2: you know,
0: more than 1 pound.
2: Okay. All right. So here's the handoff off the right side. And this is Nixon kind of steps through a tackle, hurdles one, gets down to the 40-yard line straight up the middle. Hard run to pick up a few yards there for Nixon down to the 40-yard line of the Steelers. Again, if you're Goodloe, well, I guess
0: Darian Kennard is down.
2: Injury for the Packers. I guess you're supposed to somehow know that you've got to unwrap from him there?
0: No, you've got to go swaddle him like a child, okay. Lay him down gently, and put the little white noisemaker under him so he feels that rhythm.
2: I'll be interested to see what the coaches have to say about that, whether they thought. Well, anyway, we've got to take a break now. The injured player, 7:32 remains third quarter from Acrisure Stadium. Steelers football continues with a score of the Steelers 7, the Packers 6.
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2: Second and 7, McCord under center, ball at the 40-yard line of the Steelers. Gets a snap, will give to Damian Martinez as a little trap action inside. Martinez maybe picked up a half a yard or so. Had the wave going here. Crowd is into it, man. The crowd wants to have a good time. They're enjoying themselves here at Acrisure Stadium. Steelers football is back. Mike McCarthy era is underway. Fun stuff going on here at Acrisure Stadium.
0: We've seen explosive plays. You know, Mike McCarthy talked about the 36 that come in a game. That's a regular season game. You're not going to get that in this game. But it has been solid, competent football by the Steelers and the Packers, minus some of those penalty things that have crept their ugly head a couple times for the Steelers.
2: Third and 6, and McCord changes the play. Now the Steelers will change their defense, bringing a 2-man rush, and McCord is able to still find a man over the middle of the field, and this is J. Michael Sturdivant, and Sturdivant is going to turtle down at the 25-yard line, but it's enough for a first down. 2-man rush for the Steelers.
0: I know. Everybody dropped in coverage. That is a cloud if I've ever seen one. And Gabe Rubio and Carson Bruner in on the tackle. Yeah, drop both your tackles and send both your edge rushers That is something that, once again, Patrick Graham trying some different things. These are scenarios where they're not necessarily worrying about it hitting home. They just want to see how guys operate so they can have coaching tape.
2: Yep, great point. 14-yard pickup, under 6 minutes remaining here in the third quarter. McCord under center, gives to Martinez, starts right, cuts back left. Good penetration. Sebastian Castro came flying up to chop him down after a one-yard gain.
0: And the biggest thing you want to see is guys separating and disengaging. Anthony Goodlow able to strike and disengage from the guard and force Damian Martinez to kind of fall forward before he's tackled. And those are the things you're looking for. Be disruptive in a man-to-man, muscle-to-muscle type of situation on the line of scrimmage.
2: And that was Anthony Goodlow crashing down from the weak side of that play. 12th play of the drive here for the Packers. McCord gets a snap, will give to Martinez off right guard and gets a little bit of a surge, gets down close to the 20-yard line. Keep in mind, again, this Packers drive is Bruner and Kyler Ball into the stop, started at their own 7-yard line.
0: And they've been chewing up a lot of clock on this drive, and this is the matriculation where you want to see your defense. This is about the third down and medium plus situation that they've been in. See if they can actually get a stop here in this type of moment.
2: This drive lasting over 6 minutes now as McCord directing traffic will settle back into the shotgun. Has two receivers to the right, Martinez to the right in the shotgun. Now changing the play, 5 in the play clock. Settles back, taps both sides of the helmet, gets a snap. Back, looking left. Now will peel back to the left under duress and throws one incomplete toward the sideline as the rush got home. That time the Steelers bringing pressure. It was effective, and Jamin Davis was in there again.
0: And this is what you want. Anthony Goodlow on the pressure that forced it out to Jamin Davis. Jamin Davis contorting and distorting the field of vision for Kyle McCord. He throws a wild pass out to the sidelines, but this is what you want to see. Answer in those critical moment situations. You're right at the red zone, able to turn them away on third down and force the kicking team to come out.
2: 38-yard field goal attempt here for Trace Mack, right in the middle of the field, going right to left here. 4:32 remains. Here's the snap. Here's the hold. Here's the kick. And that kick is up, and that kick is good. And the Packers have retaken the lead from Acrisure Stadium. 4:28 remains, third quarter. Steelers football continues with the score of the Packers 9, the Steelers 7.
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2: A reminder that our next broadcast on the Pittsburgh Steelers Audio Network will be Friday, August 21st, when the Pittsburgh Steelers host the New York Jets. Steelers Audio Network coverage will begin at 5 p.m. on Friday the 21st. 14 play, 73-yard drive, took 6:44, started at the Packers' own 7 and concluded with a 38-yard field goal by Trace Mack. Second time the Steelers have given up long drives here. When you want the defense to kind of stand up, so we're looking at some of the pros and cons here.
0: Once again, not game plan.
2: Right.
0: First and foremost. Secondly, working with a mix and match type of unit. And the biggest thing I'll say you come away with, nobody was in the end zone.
2: Mm-hmm.
0: The ball ended up through the uprights, but they did not get a touchdown. That still goes to the Steelers.
2: Here's Caden Wiegand again, retreating to his own 1 yard line on the far side of the field. Heads up to the 20, and he's just swallowed up there and taken down at the 21 yard line. And that was Nujali Kelly on the stop. And Drew Aller is coming into the ballgame. That gets a little cheer from the crowd.
0: There we go. These fans have been waiting for it. They've gotten what they've asked for. Two quarterbacks now. The young men from around the area universities. Is that the best way to say it without taking a side?
2: Yeah, and Caleb Johnson is in at running back for his first action of the game. Aller under center. Johnson, the lone setback. Here's a turn to give to Johnson. Starts to the right, tries to cut to the left, lowers the shoulder. It surges forward for a couple out to the 22-yard line.
0: And on that run play, kind of got forced back. Jaheim Bell got pressed back by the defensive lineman. Yeah. Not sure if that was was that him? Okay. Got pushed back a little bit. New offensive line in there. Jack Driscoll in at the right tackle position. And I think Broderick Jones is still at the left side, along with, I can't tell, Ryan McConnell's back at center. That's all I can see from here.
2: Yep, Doug Nestor in at the left guard spot.
0: Okay, Nestor's still in the left.
2: Fullback with Nikowski in, and here's the pitch to Caleb Johnson, and Johnson off the right side, and once again hit in the backfield and able to maybe get a half yard out to the 23-yard line. So not a lot of room here for Caleb Johnson as Packers have defended those two runs well to bring up a 3rd and 7 from the 23-yard line as we approach 3:15 remaining here in this third quarter.
0: We're going to be a running back and fullback team. I want to make sure, Rob, Nowakowski. Nowakowski.
2: Yeah, Nowakowski.
0: It's not what you said, Nowakowski.
2: Oh, yeah. I didn't want to leave out an extra syllable there.
0: Yeah, you don't want to get that in there.
2: No.
0: We don't get fullbacks that often.
2: We talked to the young man when he got drafted. Met him over at the south side. Here's a dart of a throw and a crossing pattern. It's complete to Wiegand. Wiegand pulling away. Inside the 30. Inside the 20. Inside the 10. Racing down the right sideline and caught at the 2-yard line. Caden Wiegand, a 75-yard pickup on a quick slant to the left.
0: Well, everybody wondered. Is he just a punt returner? Is he just a return man? No, this is lightning in a bottle, ladies and gentlemen. Caden Wiegand is as fast as a hiccup, and he can get gone really quickly. Now, there is a downed Green Bay Packer. It looks like, is that number 60, yeah, Anthony Campbell?
2: The guy we talked about earlier that's showing up well for them in camp.
0: He is down, but you know who else is down the field? That was Caden Wiegand.
2: You know what impressed me is about midfield, he kind of lost his stride a little bit. I thought he was going to be caught immediately, but they couldn't catch him. So he got all the way down to the 2-yard
0: line. It was almost like a gallop. Like he got into a gallop. It's like when you're so fast that you can't get your leg turnover right. So he kind of galloped and still was faster than everybody else on the field.
2: Well, they're going to mark it at the 3-yard line, so I guess that would make it a 74-yard pickup. The Steelers are now entering the Hines red zone during Steelers season. It has to be Hines, the official catch-up of the Pittsburgh Steelers. Not going anywhere because way back at the 30-yard line, 68 yards away, 67 yards away, they are attending to Anthony Campbell. Oh, and now he is stretched out onto his back. That is not a good sign. 2:38 remains here. Third quarter with the score. The Packers 9, the Steelers 7. This is the Pittsburgh Steelers Audio Network.
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1: Stay tuned after the game for the Mike McCarthy post-game press conference brought to you by your neighborhood Ford store. The F-150 is the official truck of the Pittsburgh Steelers. So Caden Wiegen bringing this crowd to its feet.
2: Hey, listen, and they got Queen playing in the background, right? Don't stop me now. I don't think they were going to. I mean, if he didn't have that gallop at about the 30-yard line, he probably was going to run in stride to the end zone. But that just goes to show you how fast Caden Wiegen is.
1: And Drew Aller's first pass attempt as a professional football player, a completion and a 74-yard pickup. Caleb Johnson is a lone setback. Play action pass rolling out to the right, and the throw and incomplete, intended for Nowakowski. And that, I'm sure Riley will tell you he should have caught it. I think Drew will tell you he could have put it on him maybe a little bit better. I don't know. That should be caught.
2: That should be caught. It should have been a diving catch. It definitely wasn't one he could have caught in stride, so to speak, because he kind of reached down and low. But he should have had the reception.
1: So ball back at the three, or remains at the 3 yard line. 2:29 remaining here in the shotgun for Aller. Johnson is behind him, or beside him in the shotgun. Aller gets a snap, will keep, and will go into the end zone. Fake to the left, back to the right. It's a Pittsburgh Steelers touchdown for Drew Aller.
2: Stop peeking in the backfield, defender. Backside guy, you're supposed to close and collapse and see. He got fooled by the Houdini move by Aller. Put it in the belly of Johnson, pulled it right back on a reverse at 8 for the quarterback keeper. And, man, what a great decision there. Great eye discipline by Drew Aller to see the collapsing defensive end on the backside and pull that and get into the end zone for the touchdown.
1: Well, a nice first drive for Drew Aller to begin his pro career. Laith Marjan is on for the extra point attempt. Here's a snap, the hold. Marjan's boot is up. Marjan's kick is good. 2:25 remaining here in the third quarter, and the Steelers have retaken the lead 14-9. The Steelers have just scored from the Heinz red zone. During Steelers season, it has to be Heinz, the official catch-up of the Pittsburgh Steelers. Here are the latest NFL scores brought to you by Clearview Federal Credit Union. Financial advice is closer than you think. The Bengals leading Detroit 13-6 in the third. Also in the third, New England leading Indianapolis 10-7. In the second quarter, it is the Chargers over Houston 10-7. Arizona over the Raiders. Or I beg your pardon, that's tied at 14. And Tennessee and San Francisco just underway, scoreless in the first. Oh, good drive by Drew Aller. It helped out. That 74-yarder kind of helps the drive, doesn't it?
2: I mean, that just keeps the movement going, or as Mike McCarthy likes to say, the flow. Uh-huh. There was a lot of flow on that drive, and a 74-yarder adds to that. The dam kind of broke on the Green Bay defense, which we appreciate. But Caden Wiegen, you know, we're arguing whether it was a slant, whether it was a stop.
1: Right.
2: All we know is he just knows go.
1: Yes.
2: And he got that ball, and he took off immediately.
1: Quick acceleration, quick and fast. That's a nice combination. 5 plays, 80 yards, 203 for that drive, capped off on the 3-yard touchdown run by Drew Aller. And Jaden Nixon is back to receive here for the Packers. And here's the boot, and it is going to be taken at the 5-yard line. And this is Will Shepard, I beg your pardon, it's Sturdivant, and Sturdivant will edge out to the far side of the field and bump that out of bounds at around the 30-yard line for the Packers. So about a 25-yard return there by Sturdivant. As Laith Marjan did the booting.
2: Yeah, I think we know that Chris Boswell made the
1: team. Yeah.
2: So why, let's save the Wizard of Boz for in-season wizardry.
1: Kyle McCord remains in at the quarterback position. I thought we might see some Kyron drones. We have not yet. At the 2:19 mark of the third quarter, Jaden Nixon is the lone setback behind McCord. McCord under center, gets a snap, will play action pass, rolling out to the right and throws on the run. It is complete, and out of bounds is Messiah Swinson along the far sidelines, and Swinson will pick up about 3 or 4 out to the 34-yard line. Call it 4. It'll bring up a 2nd and 6.
2: Yeah, he steps back, right? He catches the ball on the 35 and then takes a step back, a hop step backwards, because Jamin Davis kind of overran it a little bit but forced him to step out of bounds before making the forward acceleration.

0: Under 2 minutes remaining here in the third quarter. McCord in the shotgun, has Nixon to his right, two receivers to the left, one to the right. Gets a snap, back to pass. McCord fires, and it is a diving grab by Sturdivant, hauled in at the 42-yard line, and it is enough for a first down for the Packers.
1: And the coverage zone drop by Davis, and then he falls down.
0: It's a heck of a diving grab by Sturdivant.
1: It was. That's what they're checking for, to make sure it survived the ground. I don't see any roll. That looks like it was a solid catch. Arms are underneath the football as it hits the as he goes to the ground.
0: Would have been nice to touch him down there, too.
1: They did eventually, but yeah, you'd like to see that a little bit quicker.
0: McCord rolling out to his left. Now looking, surveying the field. He's going to tuck it and go and get out of bounds along the Steelers' sideline out to about the 45-yard line. Pickup of three as we approach the one-minute mark here of the third quarter.
1: I have to say the name. Max Callan Castles at tight end. That's
0: Callan Castles.
1: Yeah.
0: Very Scottish sounding name.
1: Very, very Scottish sounding name. So I just had to say that was a guy that blocked and led for him, just to get that off.
0: I was waiting on that one, McCallan.
1: Yeah, Castles. Exactly.
0: Esaias Winston.
1: There's a lot of good names on that squad. Not that I want to see them successfully called all the time, but at least once.
0: And that's Castles in motion, settling to the right in a broken eye formation. McCord, play action pass. Back looking. Now he's going to roll out to the left, and down he goes. He is sacked back at the 32-yard line, and it is Israel Mukwamu, who just signed with the Steelers a short time ago, who comes up with a weak side sack.
1: And I love this slot blitz action by Patrick Graham. A great job. And, you know, here, Izzy Mukwamu is there right now. Just put a 5 there instead of a 30. And imagine the destruction that happens if you send Jalen Ramsey from that slot position on a blitz. That's forced fumble territory. That's havoc and chaos ensues.
0: 12-yard loss on the play is going to set up a 3rd and 19 when the fourth quarter continues. It is time to make the switch now to the fourth quarter, brought to you by Northwest Bank. 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With a score, the Steelers 14, the Packers 9. 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
0: The start of the fourth quarter is brought to you by Hyde Park. Thank you, Pittsburgh, for voting Hyde Park best steak in the city. The ball at the 33-yard line of the Packers, moving left to right. Steelers enjoying a 14-9 lead, a 3rd and 19 for Kyle McCord and the Packers offense. Gets a snap in the shotgun, back to pass. Looking, steps up, throws short over the middle to Jaden Nixon. It is complete. He's wrapped up immediately and brought down by Danico Slaughter, I believe, was in on the tackle. Pickup of 5 yards. And that will be a punting situation.
1: Yeah, that's a good job. Slaughter and Jobity combining in on the play and forcing the guys off the field. So in a big-time situation, right, late in the game, you don't want to give this team any confidence. Shut them down on their side of the field and play the field swap game.
0: And Daniel Whelan back to punt off the side of his foot. Wiegand racing over to try to get it. It's going to get it on the bounce at his 19-yard line. Makes a move. Scoots up the left sideline and bumped out of bounds after a 5-yard return. But you know what? I like the fact that he fielded that and just didn't let it go. That was an aggressive play.
1: Exactly.
0: You know, look, that's not going to add to his punt return yardage.
1: No.
0: But that's going to add to team yardage. If he lets that go, it could skitter down the sideline for another 10 yards. Okay, so we got a 4 or 5 yard return. He might have saved his team 15 yards there by hustling over and getting it. Well, it looks like we have another personal foul against the Steelers. That's 6, Max.
1: 6 personal fouls.
0: 6 personal
1: fouls.
0: Not just
1: penalties.
0: Right.
1: That's what, 10 on, or 11 on the game, but over half of them,
0: wow,
1: coming from personal fouls and plays that you don't want to see. That's a lack of discipline in these moments, making smart decisions when you're tired. And I will say this. By Caden Wiegand taking that and putting it forward, at least a half the distance to the goal was not,
0: right,
1: was as far,
0: right,
1: back as it could be.
0: But you know what? And hopefully when this happens during the season, this won't result in a penalty, and you'll be happy that he picked up those 15 yards. I mean, as a fan, I'm sure it drives you crazy. You see that punt land, and now it kicks forward, and why didn't anybody get up and make a fair catch at least or something to save your team some yardage? So he did there. Now, Eli Heidenreich is checked into the game. Well, okay, so the officials are still getting together. The call, by the way, was an illegal blindside block.
1: But who was it on? Was that McQuamu? Okay, Izzy McQuamu on the blindside block. Yeah. So just as good, he made a good play on defense.
0: Mm-hmm. Yep.
1: You have a little bit of a lapse in judgment on special teams.
0: So Allard will come out in the shotgun. He has Heidenreich to his left. Two receivers put to the right, one to the left. Steelers up 14-9. 14-12 remains here in this fourth quarter. Allard gets a snap, back looking right, fires out to the right flat. It is complete. This is Max Herleman scooting up the right sideline as he steps out of a tackle and gets out to the 29-yard line. So Max Herleman with a nice pickup of 18 yards.
1: And spreading the ball around. A lot of different receivers are getting looks and making the most of their opportunities. And Max Herleman, another guy that's trying to get in that 5 to 6 wide receiver rotation. And if you can do this, turn a short pass into a longer gain, that's always good in the coach's book to make the decision that much tougher.
0: And a good, crisp throw by Aller on that out to the right. That's not a throw you want to float because it could be going...
1: especially to the wide side of the field.
0: That's right. Yeah. It could be going 20 yards the other way for a pick six for the Packers. Aller is under center, 2 in the play clock, 1, gets a snap, play action pass. Looking, is going to float left, and a lot of contact, and a flag comes in. It was intended for Levi Wentz, I beg your pardon, and he's going to draw the penalty there. And that is going to be MJ Devonshire. That was the old...
1: another.
0: Yeah, Aliquippa Pitt guy.
1: Yeah.
0: Is going to be flagged here.
8: Pass interference. Defense, number 20. Spot foul. First down.
0: Well, they said 20, but I'm pretty sure it was 28. Yeah, it was Devonshire.
1: It was definitely Devonshire, and he had the hand on the back of the belt line there.
0: A little Pittsburgh on Pittsburgh.
1: Yeah, pit-on-pit action. And, you know, Devonshire, once again, Green Bay Packers are winning in the Regal name contest, though.
0: Uh-huh. I remember MJ from his days at Aliquippa, and, of course, Levi Wentz, Pine Richland guy. Here's Aller under center. 13:19 clock stop. He's going to pitch to Heidenreich. Heidenreich is moving left and plants the foot, gets upfield and crosses the 40 out to about the 42-yard line. So picks up 2. It'll bring up a 2nd and 8.
1: A little bit of a boss play. Nowakowski can't quite hook the end man. That's what you want to do on those outside toss zones. Kind of gets a little bit fooled with the inside move and the duck back out by the defender and kind of killed that play before it got going.
0: And Aller will empty the set, motioning Wentz to widen his split. He has Heidenreich in the slot to the left. Three receivers to the right. Packers showing blitz. And they'll bring some pressure. And a quick throw by Aller on a slant to the left, and it's enough for a first down, hauled in by Levi Wentz, and it's a first down for the Steelers in Packers territory.
9: And he caught that in tight coverage by MJ Devonshire. So these two kind of going head-to-head in this, and Wentz kind of winning the early battle. You draw a penalty on the first play, and then you get the first down on the second play. So this is one that I'm sure as everybody's in the crowd, a lot of family members from this area watching this game and have invested in those two right there.
0: And again, good blitz recognition and good quick throw by Aller, who gets a snap here in the shotgun, fires over the middle of the field, complete to Herleman, gets him on the run, moving left to right, crosses the 30 down to the 29-yard line, pickup of 20 yards and another Steelers first down.
9: Hey, where did that pass get completed at, Rob, in case you were wondering?
0: Over the middle of the field again.
9: Wow, the middle of the field's open. Or as we'd like to say, mofo. Middle of field open.
0: Okay, yes.
9: I know you were worried that was a different phrasing, but yeah.
0: Yep, I'm not going to say anymore, except I'm
9: it's
0: happy with that interpretation.
9: 7-11.
0: With 11.5 remains here in the fourth quarter. Steelers on the march again. Aller's got Heidenreich to his left. Two receivers put to the left, one to the right. Five on the play clock. Aller extends the hands, gets the snap. Packers bringing pressure. Aller floats down the right sideline, incomplete, intended on the streak for Herleman. He was well covered, and it'll bring up second and 10.
9: Yeah, that was a throw, trying to have a timing route, throw it to the front pylon, but Herleman kind of got bracketed by the sideline and the defender on that one. So very tough to kind of make a play. He didn't have any room unless he would have stepped out of bounds and then tried to come back in, and that would have made him an illegal man, and that would have been a penalty if he caught that football.
0: Pretty good coverage there. 11-14 remaining. Auer will throw out quickly to the right, and this is complete to Lake McCree, and McCree dives forward inside the 25-yard line down to the 23, a pickup of 6.
9: This is a nice little quick out by McCree, attached on the line of scrimmage on the right side, just runs a little up and out around about a 5-yard out, and then gets a little extra yardage there to dive in and make it 3rd and 5.
0: Aller 5 of 7 for 127 yards. 10:41 and counting remaining here in the fourth quarter. Steelers moving right to left in front of us, up 14-9. Aller in the shotgun, gets a snap, back, looks, throws over the middle of the field. It's complete to Herleman. He is hit hard but hangs on at the 16-yard line, and it's enough for another Steelers first down. Herleman gets up, bobbing his head. He's fine, he says. And the Steelers are now entering the Heinz red zone. During Steelers season, it has to be Heinz, the official ketchup of the Pittsburgh Steelers. And Aller quickly gets a snap. Fakes left, now rolling out to the right, throws along the right sideline. It is complete, and sliding out of bounds is Lake McCree, makes the grab inside the 15-yard line.
9: Makes the throw only where McCree can get it. McCree's right on the line, keeps the feet in bounds as he falls out of bounds after establishing possession with 2 feet down in the field of play.
0: Under 10 minutes remaining here. Very good-looking drive as Drew Aller is now 7 of 9, 138 yards. Steelers huddle here, now break the huddle with Aller under center. Heidenreich the lone setback. 10 on the play clock. Aller gets a snap, gives to Heidenreich. Heidenreich dances forward in the hole, leans across the 10, gets down to about the 9-yard line. So picks up 3 to bring up a 3rd and 6 for the Steelers. And or 3rd and 3, I beg your pardon.
9: Yeah, 3rd and 3. So he got about 2 yards on that one. But most important thing, chewing up clock. What did Mike McCarthy emphasize? Time of possession. Being a team that leans on the other team, and that's how you establish time of possession. Now you got to convert this 3rd down, but you make it a lot easier having it in 3rd and short territory.
0: Steelers 6 of 11 on 3rd down. Aller in the shotgun. Packers showing some pressure. They'll bring 5. Aller in trouble. Now dances back, looks, holds, lofts towards the back of the end zone and overshoots his man. And that was intended for Caden Wiegen, and it's incomplete. And the Steelers will send the field goal unit on. I believe they start to run on the field, and now there's a flag on the
8: prior play. Prior to the pass, holding. Defense, number 34. 5-yard penalty, automatic, first down.
9: New set of downs, new life, Rob. Don't you send that kicking unit out there just yet.
0: Well, they started trotting out on the field, and the official and that call sends it back out.
9: Now I'm looking for where it is. It looked like it's on Lake McCree. the linebacker on there had the hand on the back of the jersey dragging him as he tried to run the seam route. So that's what was called, Rob. I know you like his ticky-tack. I see you doing the TikTok
0: over
9: there.
0: I thought it was a little ticky-tack. You know, you'll take it if you're the Steelers, right?
9: Yeah.
0: Ball's at the 5-yard line, set up in the right hash. 8:55 remains. You have a first and goal from the 5. Alaraz Heidenreich next to him, gets a snap, and rolling out is going to throw toward the left corner of the end zone. It is a touchdown, Pittsburgh Steelers. Caden Wiegen with his first score in the black and gold.
9: Pay that man off. 74-yard burner. Let's go ahead and give him the little waggle rollout and give him a nice one. Of course, he's fast enough to run that. And beautiful pitch and catch from Drew Aller to Caden Wiegen and further widening the score against the Green Bay Packers.
0: Well, you like to see this too because, you know, when he was drafted, everybody thought about him as a punt returner, as a kick returner. Well, you know, the days of maybe just having a guy who does that, you want somebody who can do more. And he did have 20 receptions last year at Iowa. He was utilized more.
9: For a team that did not pass the football.
0: Right. Utilized a little more in the passing game, ran the ball a little bit as well. And now the extra point by margin is up, and it's good. The Steelers have just scored from the Heinz red zone during Steelers season. It has to be Heinz, the official ketchup of the Pittsburgh Steelers. From Acrisure Stadium, 8:51 remains in the fourth quarter. Steelers football continues with the score. The Steelers 21, the Packers 9.
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0: Oh, Renegade just playing here at Acrisure Stadium. Crowd loving it. Tonight's total offensive yards are brought to you by the International Brotherhood of Electrical Workers, Local Union Number 5, IBEW, lighting up Pittsburgh since 1897. Currently, the Steelers offense has produced 360 yards, highlighted by the Caden Wiegen 74-yard catch and run. Steelers finish off a 10-play, 89-yard drive, took 5:21, the 5-yard touchdown pass from Aller to Wiegen as Nixon now takes the ball far side of the field to his own 5-yard line on the kickoff and is able to slide through a hole. Here comes another flag down at the 31-yard line. Have we had a return yet that hasn't had a flag?
9: I mean, at some point you have to say, you know what, it doesn't have to come out of my pocket every time. But I get it is preseason.
8: During the return, holding. Return team, number 80, 10-yard penalty.
9: I'll allow it.
0: So that's Isaiah Nayer. So we were talking during the break.
9: Hold your breath.
0: You brought up a really good point, right? Three scores for the Steelers, three scores for the Packers. But
9: touchdowns for one side, field goals for the other. And the Steelers are on the winning side of that. Three touchdowns on three drives. Packers, three drives, three field goals. That's why you have the score that you have. And a different era occurring here in Pittsburgh with an offensive onslaught, so to speak.
0: Kyron Drones in at the quarterback possession here, position here for the Packers. And Drones gives to Martinez. And Martinez off the right side, getting out to about the 24-yard line. Might have picked up a yard or two. Good job defensively there by the Steelers to stop that at the point of attack as, once again, Gabriel Rubio was in there.
9: Yeah, Gabe Rubio's having a nice night. Anthony Goodloe having a nice night on the interior. The one thing I wanted to point out was three of the last four drives have ended in touchdowns, which is nice, by the young guys. So a two-minute drill to end the first half in Will Howard, and then the last two drives here for Drew Aller, who's been perfect on two drives. So a good showing for these young guys at the quarterback position.
0: Here's Drones, and Drones rolling out to the left, finds himself in trouble, tries to escape, but cannot escape Jamin Davis, who continues to put up a big night for the Steelers defensively.
9: He's here, he's there, he's everywhere. Jamin Davis. I'm not going to say that's from Ted Lasso.
0: Not,
9: but anyways.
0: Not fooled at all.
9: No, that was a beautiful job by Jamin Davis. We're talking about these other jobs available here for the Steelers. Fourth pass rusher is one that's up for grabs. I mean, you think about Jack Sawyer is that fourth guy, but Jamin Davis is making a strong case for himself.
0: Former first-round pick.
9: Yeah. So there's it's not as given as everybody thinks. There's a lot of other jobs available, and you see that at the outside linebacking position. Jamin Davis doing a great job.
0: 15-yard loss now. They'll just give DeMartinez up the middle of the field, and the Steelers wrap that up and throw it back in the Packers' face. Maybe a yard pickup. Nice job. Good stout work by that defense up front. Kevin Jobity in the stop there for the Packers, or for the Steelers on the Packers' run.
9: So when we're talking about this, just to give a kind of a quick overview, and let me know where I'm wrong at, Rob, but okay, we are still looking for the fourth outside linebacker to emerge.
0: Yep.
9: Fourth inside linebacker to emerge. The sixth defensive back, and we've seen a lot of great play from the DBs tonight as well, and that third and fourth safety behind, you know, Deshaun Elliott and Jaquan Brisker. So there's still a lot of jobs here to fill out for this 53-man roster, and this is the first step for everybody getting a shot at trying to state their claim.
0: Here's the punt to Hurlin and a whirling dervish, and nobody blocking for him. Made one man miss, spun around, made another man miss, and then got dropped at the 40-yard line after a 50-yard punt. 6:19 remains in the fourth quarter from Acrisure Stadium. Steelers football continues with a score of the Steelers 21, the Packers 9.
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0: 6:19 remains, fourth quarter. Steelers have retained or regained possession of the football. They have at their own 40-yard line. And the Steelers have had three touchdown drives from the young guys. And you think about, you know, a near touchdown to Jeremy Bernard on the Mason Rudolph drive, and then stop at the 1 yard line. The offense has been very, very productive looking as Heidenreich slanting off left tackle will be wrapped up right around the line of scrimmage. And another flag.
9: Surprise, surprise. Deep judge wanted to show off his arm there on that play. He hit the red hypocycloid at the center field, in case anybody's wondering where exactly it went.
8: Defense number 93. 5 yard penalty added to the end of the run. Automatic first down.
0: That's Nazir Stackhouse.
9: I'll allow it.
0: Okay. Thank you, Max.
9: In case you were wondering. I'm just happy to see it thrown on the other side, because we had so many thrown on our side. It's almost foreign every time you kind of hold your breath when you see a yellow flag fly in the air.
0: So first down, 6:05 and counting here. Aller under center, 14 on the play clock, 13. Lone setback is Heidenreich. Packers showing some pressure here. Aller taking his time, now gets a snap, will give to Heidenreich and finds a hole off the left side, shoots through it, is dragged down as he gets close to midfield. And that was T.J. Quinn who made the stop after a pickup of about 4 yards, I think. Max, let's see what they're going to... No, they're going to give him just a couple here.
9: Oh.
0: It looked like there was more than that on that play.
9: I thought he was right at the... but I guess he bounced and kind of slid forward. I guess they're going where his knee landed versus where he finished.
0: So second and 8, they're going to say here, as Aller under center once again. Play action pass, rolling out to the right, looking on the slant, has Davis and is able to hit Joaquin Davis in stride across the field at the 45-yard line near the Packers sideline, as he is going to be about a yard short. Brought down there. But I think that was Devonshire on the stop. Yeah, it was MJ Devonshire who made the stop. And it'll bring up a 3rd and 1, under 5 minutes remaining now.
9: 13th different receiver to catch a pass tonight.
0: Impressive.
9: That is talk about spreading out the football between three quarterbacks. That's a good job by the QB crew.
0: Aller on the delay will give to Heidenreich. Heidenreich up the middle. Looks like he's got enough for a first down across the 45, down to the 44-yard line. 4.5 minutes remaining, and boy, is this what you love to see. Pick up those first downs. You get one on a penalty. Now you get one on a 3rd and 1 pickup. Keep that clock moving. Again, this is when you talk about physicality and style of play and controlling the clock, where it really comes in handy.
9: Yeah, mortar meet pestle in this moment. Grind those peppercorns down to pepper right now, and that's exactly what they're doing, trying to grind this clock out as much as they can and take the wind out of the sails of the Green Bay Packers.
0: 5 on the play clock before Aller snaps it, looking, fires left. Ooh, that was dangerous, incomplete, intended for Jacoby Keeney-James, and that was, boy, there was a...
9: That was a rocket. Yep. It got deflected, but it was a rocket because Keeney-James was going inside. MJ Devonshire made the play to the outside on that play.
0: Was it deflected at the line of scrimmage?
9: It was deflected right before it got to him.
0: Before
9: Devonshire got his right hand on it.
0: He was the one who was more in the passing lane
9: than Keeney-James was, yes.
0: Now there's been pretty much on target. That a little behind his receiver now on a 2nd and 10, 3:59, clock stopped. Aller gets a snap, and we'll give to Heidenreich. Heidenreich starts left, cuts back, looking for some room, now getting the scrum activity, pushing forward, and gets to about the 43-yard line, maybe the 42, so call it 3rd and 8.
9: And just not a lot of room, a blown a blown assignment on the backside of the offensive line, so there was no cutback lane for Eli Heidenreich trying to run the off-tackle play and kind of bend it back into the line of scrimmage, but Nazir Stackhouse was right there to bottle that up.
0: On the one hand, the Steelers would like to run the ball better than they've run it tonight, I'm sure. On the other hand, we haven't seen Rico Dowdle. We haven't seen Jalen Warren either.
9: No, we haven't. We're talking about – and then also your offensive line. Like, you've had some different combinations than what we've seen in practice out there. Greg Crippen at the center position playing, and then Jack Driscoll at the right tackle position. Broderick Jones still in there, and Doug Nestor still in there on the left side, though.
0: Here's the draw, and Heidenreich will get across the 40 down to the 39-yard line.
9: Dunker's in at right guard. I apologize. So Dunker in at right guard. Also, he's been playing a lot of left guard in camp. So maybe the switch here hasn't got a lot of reps, and he's also a former tackle, kind of leading to some growing pains during this process. But a guy who I feel like can definitely has arrow pointing up. Jennings Dunker's been having a fine camp. But once again, playing on that right side when he's been taking primarily left guard snaps can be a little bit of a baptism by fire here in the game.
0: And, of course, he was a tackle in college. Fourth and fourth. Steelers are going to go for it. Aller going to loft deep up the left sideline. Some contact downfield. And Herleman's going to draw a pass interference call. And I say that advisedly. He drew that interference call.
9: Yeah, he got handled a little bit. He kind of played back into the defender. The defender did exactly what he wanted.
8: Defense number 38. Ball be placed in the spot of the foul. Automatic first down.
9: Yeah, the DB tried to kind of take him by the waist because Herleman kind of slowed down a little bit. Listen, that is a vet move right there to get tangled up and make it look and draw that contact. So great job by Max Herleman, and the nighttime Emmy goes to.
0: Yeah, but he was grabbed. He was grabbed, but then he did the sprawl afterwards, yes.
9: But he also initiated the opportunity for the grab. It wasn't like he was running away.
0: So 2:20 remains. 24-yard penalty takes the ball down to the 14-yard line. Aller has Heidenreich as the lone setback behind him. Gets a snap. Will give to Heidenreich. Starts left, bounces to the right, and will cut back inside and get down to about the 11-yard line, the 12, call it. Pickup of two, and barring a timeout here by the Packers, that should take us to the two-minute warning, and the Packers evincing no interest in using a timeout. So it is now time for the two-minute warning, brought to you by Giant Eagle, the official supermarket of the Pittsburgh Steelers. With the score, the Steelers 21, the Packers 9. 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
0: The Steelers' failed fourth down conversion in the second quarter was the Northwest switch of possession play. 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So the ball is at the 8-yard line. And it is the 12-yard line. It is 2nd and 8. The Steelers are now entering the Heinz red zone. During Steelers season, it has to be Heinz, the official catch-up of the Pittsburgh Steelers. So, 2nd and 8, ball in the 12, 2-minute warning. Packers showing no interest in using their timeouts. You keep it on the ground here?
9: I think you do. And also, the Steelers can still pick up a first down by advancing inside of the 5-yard line. It's like right at the 4.5-yard line, I guess, if I'm looking at the little arrow thingy laying on the ground. So they can actually still get another first down and can technically bleed the clock out effectively and take 4 knees if they can convert.
0: Aller comes out in the shotgun, has Heidenreich to his right. Receivers put to each side of the formation. Aller gets a snap. And we'll give to Heidenreich, who picks his way forward across the 10 and down close to the 8-yard line. And the Packers are going to use their timeouts.
9: Hey. Okay. Can't take them with you. Can't take them with you. So well,
0: you assume they want to work on something here.
9: Well, they probably want a 2-minute drill.
0: Right.
9: Then trying to preserve as much time as possible because the Steelers are trying to grind out the clock. But Steelers convert here on 3rd down or get 3rd and short and you go for it on 4th down, you kind of burn those next 2 timeouts as well. And then you're still kind of up the creek and paddles nowhere in sight.
0: Mm-hmm. By the way, great to have Merrill Hodge joining us.
9: Man, it was great to have Merrill. It was great to have. I love seeing Merrill and such a wealth of football knowledge. Mm-hmm. Did it so long on ESPN and, of course, in this booth as well. So love Merrill. Love every time we get to see him. Love his breakdowns.
0: Absolutely.
9: Ever watch the TV broadcast? He does a great job of breaking down Steelers plays and philosophy.
0: So 3rd and 5. Now, Packers have 2 timeouts remaining. The ball's at the 9-yard line. Steelers up 21-9. Aller back to pass. Steps up in the pocket. Throws across his body toward the end zone. Incomplete. Batted away. It was intended, for Joaquin Davis. And now they're going to say pass interference or holding, perhaps.
9: Yeah, defensive holding in the end zone.
8: Prior to the pass. Holding. Defense. Number 35. Half the distance to the goal. Automatic. First down.
0: Yeah, because it did look like pretty good at the end there, but they're going to get the...
9: Oh, he was there early. He was blanketed over him. Should call him Comfy, because it's a blanket company. He was all over him.
0: So that will bring up that fresh set of downs you were talking about. By the way, there's Trey Dean III, who is a guilty party on that. So, now you wonder, are the Packers going to bother using those timeouts? I guess they probably, maybe they're just looking.
9: Depending on what this play happens.
0: Want that two-minute drill, perhaps. Aller under center. Yeah, that's right. Let's see if the Steelers can maybe punch it in right here. Play action pass to Heidenreich. Rolling out. Aller will float, and it is Nowakowski for the Pittsburgh Steelers touchdown. And Aller on fire. Tosses another score. He's run for 1 and passed for 2.
9: And beautiful touch drop on that under center, running the fake to the right, coming back around, a little sneak route or hide route by Nowakowski down the line, the backside, and gets himself open, one-handed grab into the end zone for yet another Steelers score. And this has been fun to watch tonight. Drew Aller's been putting on a clinic. It looks really good from the young QBs all around. Scored all the touchdowns between the 2 of them.
0: And both were very impressive. And they're looking at it just to make sure. I don't know what there's to make sure about, but they're making sure. Laith Marjan getting set to try the extra point attempt. The touchdown is good at the 146 mark. Marjan lining up. Cam Johnson, the holder. Christian Kuntz, of course, the snapper. Here's the snap. Here's the hold. Here's the kick. That kick is up. That kick is good. And it is a 28-9 lead for the Steelers, who have just scored from the Heinz red zone during Steelers season. It has to be Heinz, the official catch-up of the Pittsburgh Steelers. With the score, the Steelers 28, the Packers 9. This is the Pittsburgh Steelers Audio Network.
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0: And back at Acrisure Stadium, the Steelers a fourth score. 10 plays, 60 yards, took 4:33. Drew Aller finds Nowakowski for the short touchdown pass. Aller, 10 of 13, 154 yards, two touchdowns, one touchdown on the ground. And by the way, the Steelers defense has only allowed 31 second half yards. So good work by the Steelers defense as well.
9: Suffocating.
0: Marjan with a boot, and Jaden Nixon is going to let it go over his head and through the end zone, so they wanted no part of the return, so just boot it through, and now the Packers will set up, presumably, to work on their two-minute offense. And again, Mike McCarthy talked about this. We mentioned it earlier with Merrill. 8 games a year on average. This is incredible that he's broken down these things, I think.
9: He has the analytics, yeah.
0: 8 games a year come down to the final drive. And Mike McCarthy said, you know what? We're the Pittsburgh Steelers. We get everybody's best shot. It's probably going to be more like 10 or 11. So the opportunity to practice this in the preseason game, really good chance that we're going to see a few of these games coming down to the defense needing to make a stop. And they make a first down stop here. Kyler Baugh in the sack with Julius Welshoff. And
9: the German knife maker strikes again.
0: How about that?
9: Slashing through. Nod to Wolf. Appreciate you, Wolf.
0: Yeah, loss of 4. Drones back in the shotgun. Back to pass. Throws out to the left, and good coverage out there. Incomplete. And that was Daryl Porter in coverage, and it will ring up a 3rd and 14.
9: And this is one where, this is talk about being manufactured situational awareness, kicking the ball out of the end zone to give them the ball at an advantageous position at the 35-yard line to create that with 2 timeouts. And at the time, it was, what, a minute 34, I believe, on the clock or something close to that?
0: Yep.
9: So, yeah. Mike McCarthy definitely orchestrated this situation.
0: 3rd and 14. Drones with some pressure coming, and Drones is going to be sacked. Once again, taken down back at the 23-yard line, and Kyler Baugh comes up, slapping the helmet and charging the feet and the legs toward the Steelers sideline to let him know that, yep, I got in there again.
9: He did, and look at him and Jamin Davis over there trying to get an extra little sack there on the stat record, but I think that one will go to Kyler Baugh.
0: And Max Hurtleman back to receive here for the Steelers, making sure they have the proper personnel on the field. Daniel Whelan, mentioned, led the NFL in punting average a year ago. Spiraling kick. Herleman will take it at the 28-yard line. Flag comes down behind the play as Herleman charges upfield, gets down about the 35-yard line, 48-yard punt, 7-yard return. And the Steelers will be, presumably, I would think, backed up here more. You never know.
9: So well, you never know.
0: Out of bounds, right?
9: Yeah, I was about to say, the gunner could have ran out of bounds on his own accord, and that's what it could have been, but the hat didn't come off, which is normally... Oh, the hat is off?
8: Personal foul. Yes. Receiving team, number 30, blocking an opponent out of bounds. 15-yard penalty. First down.
9: So that's how he got out of bounds. Yeah, he got pushed out of bounds.
0: And that was a second one on Israel Mukwamu.
9: Yeah, that's not the stat you want to have a lot of plays on. Izzy Mukwamu moving the ball back, but once again, in a position, 30 seconds left. I mean, it looks like they're going into the best formation in all of football, six tight diamond.
0: Yep.
9: Which would also mean the knee.
0: That's right, the victory formation. Okay, they're moving him forward. They're moving him backward. About 3 or 4 seconds after they set the ball, the Steelers are going to take a knee, and the game's going to effectively be over. Now they're marching it back.
9: Oh,
0: again.
9: Gosh. Okay. See, it's left, preseason right, for okay. The refs.
0: Here we go. Nope, not there.
9: Spot
0: keep
9: it.
0: Keep going. Nope,
9: spot
0: stop.
9: It.
0: Nope, keep going. Hang on. Okay, here we go. Ball between the 13 and 14-yard line. It's, hey, listen, it's important for them to get it right, too, because if this is a big game in the, you know, for the Super Bowl or whatever, people are going to be howling if they don't get it right. So they got to get it right, too. They do. They spot it. The Steelers take a knee. And that will be that. The Mike McCarthy era is underway here in Pittsburgh.
9: And it looks like there's going to be more points. Just saying.
0: That's the end of the game. The final score, the Steelers 28 and the Packers 9, brought to you by your neighborhood Ford store. The F-150 is the official truck of the Pittsburgh Steelers. Stay tuned for Steelers' first reaction in the Mike McCarthy post-game press conference. 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Network.
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0: So the Pittsburgh Steelers defeat the Green Bay Packers 28-9. The Mike McCarthy era is underway. And, you know, a lot of things that he preached came to fruition. Playing with pace, winning the time of possession, playing with some urgency. No doubt he's going to want the penalties to be cleaned up. That was part of the negative for the Steelers. But just a lot of positives for the Pittsburgh Steelers today, including the young quarterbacks coming out and playing well. All the quarterbacks playing well. Mason Rudolph looked very efficient and very strong in his action for the Steelers. And then he gave way to Will Howard, who finished up the first half, began the second half. He had a touchdown drive, and then Drew Aller leading 3 touchdown drives. Of course, the big play, the third down completion to Caden Wiegen. Wiegen took it 74 yards down to the 3-yard line, and they were able to then, after a bit of a misfire from Aller, to, I believe, was Jaheim Bell. Or was it, no, maybe, was it Nowakowski? I don't remember now.
9: Keeney James.
0: Oh, Keeney James, the one that was incomplete down here. And then he ran it in and then led 2 more touchdown drives. So I think all in all, for people looking at the quarterback position outside of Aaron Rodgers, Max, I think you had to be very, very encouraged by what you saw from the Steelers quarterback.
9: It looked very good, very clean. For all 3 of the quarterbacks, you know, Mason Rudolph showing you his escapability early. Jeremy Bernard, you know, got to give a hats off to these receivers for also making plays. 13 different guys caught balls tonight. And that's just showing you how important it is that if you're on the field, anybody has an opportunity, and you have to know all the positions on the field because you will get the ball if you can get open. And it was just on full display tonight. I thought great job by the defense. No real blown coverages as well. Mm-hmm. When you look at just how defensively everything stayed in front of them. Nobody really got behind them throughout this contest. And, of course, that second half just absolutely smothering defensively against the Packers offense.
0: You know, when you think about who played well and who maybe took a step forward, obviously we're not looking at tape. We're not looking at – we don't know what plays were called. We don't know who was in the right position. Maybe somebody made a play that we loved who was in the wrong position. We don't know, right?
9: Exactly.
0: But, you mentioned Jeremy Bernard. I thought he made a really good statement early. You know, one of those guys, at halftime I was talking to Mike DeFabo, one of the fine writers here that covers the Steelers team. He said, you know, that's the kind of thing that doesn't really show up at camp because there's not tackling to the ground out there. And so a guy like Jeremy Bernard who can break through some tackles from that wide receiver position can really show off the strength in game conditions. I thought Jeremy Bernard was terrific today.
9: Yeah, Jeremy Bernard looked really solid. You'd think no DK Metcalf, also not having Michael Pittman Jr. So really, Roman Wilson, Jeremy Bernard, Caden Wiegen, Ben Skoranek and company really being that first unit wide receiving core. I thought Jeremy really showed some nice flashes. I thought Caden Wiegen, we talked about that 74-yarder kind of being the play of the game. I mean, on a seemingly just guy falling down in the secondary on a stop, slant, slosh route, whatever we want to call it, to make that and turn that into something, that's incredible to watch. Max Herleman, the acceleration down the sidelines, showed some really nice moves as well. And Robert Tonyan.
0: Yes.
9: Robert Tonyan had some really nice ones
0: for sure.
9: on those seam routes and working the two-minute drill with Will Howard. I just thought there was so many good things through the air. Now, the running game obviously will come. Passing game usually comes first. Run game is something that's going to come along. But I thought a really nice job protecting it up from the running backs. Travis Homer, I thought, did a good job protecting it up. Lou Nichols also did a good job. So you just saw so much from so many different guys offensively tonight.
0: And just in a larger sense, the two-minute drill on offense was very effective at the end of the first half. It was great to see that as well.
9: Absolutely. I think that was probably one of the most key situations that we were waiting for, and for it to actually be executed to that degree was a big kudos to Will Howard and for Mike McCarthy.
0: Steelers win by the final score of 28-9. Tonight's first reaction is brought to you by First National Bank. Can your bank do that? This is the Pittsburgh Steelers Audio Network.
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0: And welcome back to Acrisure Stadium, where the Steelers are able to defeat the Green Bay Packers 28-9. We're talking about the scores. The Packers had three scores. They were all field goals. The Steelers had four scores. They were all touchdowns.
9: And I think that's kind of the real big tail of the tape. And when you talk about just growth of this team from the end of the Mike Tomlin era and into the Mike McCarthy era, we were like, hey, what is this team going to be like with an offensive-minded coach? I think it's a nice little preview. Now, obviously, regular season's when it counts. But if we're talking about the first kind of dress audition for this squad, I thought it was an excellent

0: in the second half, and they just they couldn't, that word stuck, I think, is a great word. They felt stuck. And, I mean, think about all the times the Steelers had the lead at the half, got the ball, and lost the game.
1: Yeah.
0: And this time, I think we saw, and again, it's a preseason game.
1: And they still got stuck on the first drive.
0: Sure. But right? You saw some complimentary football. Once the offense started to get rolling, the defense started to get rolling, the time of possession picked up, and the Steelers were dictating the pace of the game. There's all kinds of, when people think pace, you know, they think maybe Chip Kelly trying to run 140 plays in, you know, 28 seconds. That's not the only kind of pace. There can be different kinds of pace, and I thought the Steelers dictated the pace, particularly, you know, from the latter moments of the first half through the end of the game.
1: And I think, you know, you talk about dictating pace. That's what aggressive football is. It's not physical football. It's aggressive football. They're able to dictate sudden change in some of those situations we saw where they're, boom, right up on the ball. It's not a two-minute. They're not going full-blown, no huddle down the field, but just to create some of those plays in there. And that's something that when we talk about hallmark Aaron Rodgers, like we remember him from Green Bay with Mike McCarthy, those are some of the things. Remember, Aaron Rodgers was the king of drawing the 12th man on the field defensive calls because of those change of pace ability. And you see that starting to get installed here, the kind of the nucleus of what that's going to look like in season. And I thought they did a great job of being on the ball, ready to go. And they actually drew one of those penalties with too many men in the huddle. So it just goes to show you these are things that they're setting up so that they can teach it when they go back to Latrobe and finish up the last couple of days of camp. They can teach this. There's teachable film in a competitive environment that was created tonight on the field.
0: Yeah, you're speeding up what the defense wants to do. Again, that's pace. Right now they're trying to substitute, and they're running around a little bit, and you're trying to create some of that confusion. And then maybe you slow it back again. And fun to see. On the defensive side, you know, again, we didn't see a lot of the big stars playing for the Steelers, and the normal regulars played like just a quick series. I didn't write him down. I should have. I'm going to now. Asante Samuel Jr., I thought, in his very brief time, looked great. Rubio, Goodlow, Jamin Davis, those are the guys that I wrote down as I thought really sticking out. And Samuel is a guy who's going to play big minutes, I think, this year. He's earning that throughout camp. He's showing that he is back to being that high-level starter capable player. And for Rubio, Goodlow, and Jamin Davis, you know, I'm sure you're looking for, hey, you know, I played in the third quarter of this game. Could I maybe play in the second quarter of the next game and get myself challenged more against the other team's top players?
1: Yeah, I think then I think we have to throw the guy that I said at the beginning of this broadcast, Robert Spears Jennings. His limited play showed you that he could play that nickel and safety spot, and he made some great plays at or behind the line of scrimmage when he was playing early in this football contest. I thought Dalen Everett did a really nice job in coverage. He recovered. Deshaun Jameson, I thought also.
0: Yep.
1: Hat showed some good grit and resiliency in those moments. Boykin, another rookie, got in, made a couple of plays. But it was nice to see nobody looked out of place. Nobody was wondering what was going on.
0: Yes.
1: Everybody looked like they were locked in. They knew their assignment. I think that was another key thing to note, was that nobody got behind them on the big plays. They kept everything in front of them. That could have been by play design, a lot of quarters, and some of those shell looks. But I thought it was a great job of keeping everything in front of them.
0: I don't think either coach looks like they're going to tolerate. And I'm talking about offensive coach and defensive coach. Mike McCarthy, Patrick Graham, the two units are going to tolerate disorganization.
1: No, they are not.
0: They're not going to want that. So the communication, the things you're talking about. And by the way, health. That's something Mike McCarthy talked. You want to be healthy. Sean Jameson went out briefly but came back in, which was really nice to see.
1: That was a good sign. And, you know, we were talking about what are the keys to the game. Well, the two keys was come out healthy. I thought they did a really good job of that. And the other thing was test the will and the sense of understanding of this team. Mm-hmm. I thought they passed that test as well. Time of possession, one, that was an offensive metric that Mike McCarthy wanted to see. And also thermostat for the defense. And what does thermostat mean? Thermostat means making sure that you keep everything hot. And they did a great job of that complementary aspect. If the offense did something good, they shut down the opposing offense from doing something equally as good. It was a lesser value. Field goal after a touchdown. That's the thing when you talk about keeping the thermostat high. I thought the defense did a really good job of that tonight, especially in the second half.
0: By the way, I know it was the end of the game, but Kyler Ball couple big sacks at the end of the game.
1: Yeah, he got in there. Big ball was

0: Baughlin. B-A-U-G-H-L-L-I-N.
1: Right, yeah. So I just think, all in all, Max, again, you think about the penalties wanting to be cleaned up.
0: Personal fouls.
1: Personal fouls.
0: Yeah, that's the biggest one that needs to be cleared. We can live with a holding here and there, a false start type of penalty. The Dean Lowry one, that's one of those. It's very ticky-tack because he didn't actually rush the long snapper head-on in that moment. He rushed the guard, slid off into the guy, and just was trying to create a wedge, and the head just wasn't up. That's an effort one. But there were some that were obvious. The pushing out of bounds on a couple of those special teams plays, mm-hmm. those are the things you got to eliminate, you got to clean up.
1: Right.
0: The physical post-snap stuff, you have to clean up. In-play stuff, you can live with. That's competition. You're going to win some, you're going to lose some. But post- and pre-snap penalties are the unforgivables.
1: Yeah, that's right. And, you know, Mike McCarthy talks about the anatomy of a play and the pre-snap and then the 2.3 seconds and then what happens after that and the breaking down and the other things. But he is very, very much a stickler for pre-snap, which is not just pre-snap penalties. It's what you were alluding to earlier, being organized, being ready to go, being prepared, not wondering what's going on and moving around. Which side of the field am I supposed to be on? Where am I in the slot? Or, hey, what are we doing here? What defense are we in? That kind of stuff will not fly with Mike McCarthy.
0: It will not, and we didn't really see that, which is a good sign for this first game. They kind of kept it vanilla, let everybody kind of play loose, but still under the structure of this is what we're coming out and doing. This is the template of it. We're not doing disguises yet, so I imagine we'll probably see that as we progress a little bit further. But for the skeleton template look, not a lot of pre-snap movement offensively. Everything looked like everybody got to their location.
1: And for Mike McCarthy, you know, named coach on January 27th of his hometown team. So he's had a long time to adjust to that. For him, though, personally, this had to be a little surreal walking into Acrisure Stadium. Now, it'll be a little surreal when they take on the Atlanta Falcons in the first regular season game. But he's been able to kind of slowly adjust to the fact that, you know, here's a guy, he's a Super Bowl winning coach, we know his resume, but he's the head coach of his hometown team. That's a pretty great thing.
0: I mean, we talk about players that get to come back home and play right in front of the hometown crowd and everything. We never really talk about the coaching part. It's the same warm and fuzzies. It's the same pinch me, I can't believe I'm here. Is that a unicorn going over a rainbow type of situation? Getting to come home and be a part of this franchise that you grew up rooting for as a kid, that has to be a phenomenal feeling.
1: And you know who gets to have that conversation with Bill Cowher?
0: Yeah.
1: They could sit down over a cup of coffee, you know, and they're the only ones who know that about Pittsburgh. And Pittsburgh, as we know, is a special place. You know, there's probably, boy, I would imagine there's other coaches in other cities who've done it. So you do that in common with them. But Pittsburgh's Pittsburgh.
0: Yeah, I would say.
1: You can sit down with.
0: Nothing like this. I mean, you could argue if somebody from Green Bay came back home.
1: Yeah, that's right.
0: I don't know if that is the case or not, but, you know, maybe a Dallas guy, but Dallas loves lights, camera, big action, and I don't think they'd bring a guy that's naturally from Dallas. But, yeah, I mean, that's about it. The only places you can imagine where it means that much. I mean, we've had former players who played for teams go back and coach their own teams, like Aaron Glenn is doing right now with the Jets. Mm-hmm. Doesn't have the same feel. We're talking about backyard football as a kid, playing and pretending to be the players and the legends of those teams, and then you are literally coaching in that stadium and in charge of the next generation of those players.
1: Yeah, I mean, a coach who goes back to coach his team, you know, says something like, you know, they embraced me. This became like family. This is family.
0: No,
1: there's no becoming.
0: No, trust
1: this
0: me.
1: This is it.
0: They know where Mike McCarthy lives. His buddies.
1: He gave his address.
0: Gave his address. I mean, he grew up 10 minutes from the
1: Avenue,
0: facility.
1: I can't remember the number he said, but
0: right, but yeah, I mean, because he's been a part of here. He's driven all of these streets as a kid. Probably snuck into a stadium a time or two at the old Three Rivers. You know, you never know. But, I mean, this is the beauty of it.
1: All right, let's hear now from head coach Mike McCarthy following tonight's win.
2: Really liked the quarterback play tonight. You know, not to be a broken record, I've been talking about it, you know, pretty much since the spring. Bird fixes. Just kidding. But any chance you're gonna have to bird, you can't pass it up. It's just, my goodness. But anyways, I really like the room. I think it's a really good quarterback room. And I thought they played that way tonight. So, you know, the first series a little bumpy. We had the sack. We, you know, on the double A blitz, but I thought Mason, I don't know, was a 16, 17, 18 play drive. So that's exactly what I was looking for from him. And I thought both Will and Drew, you know, Will had some peaks and valleys there because some things that didn't go quite right. I thought he did a really good job, you know, his composure, playing through the 2-minute drill was excellent. And I even thought about doing, you know, giving Drew a 2-minute drill at the end there. But, you know, I just, you know, you get to that point in game, you worry about just being healthy and so forth. But I really liked the performance of all three quarterbacks tonight.
3: To build off of that, how would you assess the overall passing game tonight?
2: The passing game? I'd be honest with you, I'm looking at it a lot different than that. You know, it's, you know, a big thing for me in preseason is, you know, number one, is keeping it clear of the start. Like, we wanted to come in here, you know, win the game. You have to win as a football team. And it's, and, you know, at different levels, you know, winning a run game, win, you know, winning. So you got to build that. And I'm not just talking about just the final score. So I wanted to, you know, make sure we were, you know, very cognizant of, you know, the line of scrimmage, playing the right way, play style. You know, I thought we got off to a good start. You know, the obvious negative is the penalties are way too high. The person, you know, personal fouls. So, you know, we'll go through each and every one of them. It's important for us to be extremely accountable. This is an excellent game to grade as a coaching staff because, you know, you see there's a lot of good things that went on out there. And, you know, it's good to get a win at home and feel that, especially it's our first time together. But we all have to. I, me included, you know, we had some things that we had to adjust to today because of things that happened last minute today administratively. So, it's year one, you know, it's year one for me in this program. It was our first game. We have a lot to clean up. But the passing game, you know, I understand the probably numbers were pretty good. I haven't seen the stats, so I know the numbers were pretty good. But I like the way our quarterbacks ran the offense, and that's a big thing. It may seem simple, it may be, you know, maybe I talk about it too much, but, you know, the communication from the boundary, getting the play entry in there, getting, you know, tempo in the huddle, we're going to be better coming out of the huddle. I didn't think we were super clean. I didn't like the snap, you know, of how we're going to play. So, you know, so it's good to get that on tape, but for the most part, I thought we, you know, this is a good start for us. I mean, it's a good start.
4: Mike, there's been a lot of talk about camp, about not tackling. How do you feel tackling was today?
2: I'll give you better. You can hit me with the specifics, you know, through the fundamentals and all that after we, you know, we watch the tape and being clearly honest with you, I'm watching the substitution. I'm watching the interaction of special teams. I'm watching the defensive communication. You know, it's our first time, but guys that have been in the box haven't been in the box, so I really don't have an assessment of, you know, that specific for you.
5: Mike, as you grade the quarterbacks, how tricky is it trying to figure out who they're playing against, and how much does that kind of get weighed in?
2: No, that's a good point. I don't look at it that way. You know, I think it's just the way I believe this game's played. We spend a lot of time, and our coaches and players are, I think they do an outstanding job of having an understanding of what the other guy does, you know, in the offense, understanding defense, vice versa. And I'm quick to say, especially when it gets ready to play the game, I really don't give a hoot what they do. You know, it's about how we're going to play, you know, from an offensive standpoint. If you do it the right way, that beats good defense. You know, same on defense. If you're doing it the right way in the area of, you know, winning a pre-snap, playing with right fundamentals, finishing, you know, as a unit, you know, you'll be successful. So today was our starting point. We have a lot of work to do. I think we all recognize that. But this was a good start for us.
6: Mike, you mentioned this is your first game here. Did you take a moment to soak everything in when you
2: feel? Oh yeah, all day. It's been a heavy day. So I'm looking forward to waking up tomorrow.
7: Coach, do you think number 30 was a little bit overzealous in his play in light of the penalties he had? And was that the nervousness or was it just preseason jitters?
2: No, I can't really speak on that. I think that, you know, we'll look at every penalty. You know, we'll look at every call. You know, when you ask your team to be, you know, play with a high level of energy and play style, you know, the discipline of that comes. And this was our first chance to play in a full speed environment. So I'd rather be too much than not enough. I mean, we were definitely too much time and time again, particularly at the end of the play.
8: Patrick Graham was bringing some pressures. How do you balance, you know, especially with a new coaching staff, not wanting to show very much, but also wanting to get your guys some good work?
2: Yeah, definitely. A lot of conversation that goes on there. But as a young head coach, I can remember sitting, you know, with Dom Capers, you know, back in 09 when he came to Green Bay. And, you know, because there was a time where you didn't pressure in preseason. And, you know, as oh, that you're who's that guy that's running all the pressures? But and Dom taught me this, and it holds true. There's a tempo and a speed, you know, there's an attitude, there's a finish in being a pressure team. And if you wait till the regular season to start calling them, you're not going to have the success that you would if you call them in a season. You got to call your pressures in the preseason. So which ones is probably more to your question is the key. So, and frankly, as an offensive guy, I love it when you can pressure me out. You can pressure us as much as you want. So I'm all for it. It's good for, you know, all of our guys are trained for it. You know, maybe the third game, maybe let the younger guys play, you know, that type of thing. But I think pressure is a good thing because defensively, you know, it's a, you know, there's a falsehood with pressure. You're going to run free and hit the quarterback. That's not the reality of it. We're trying to create one-on-one, you know, opportunities, and you know, and when you bring that extra player, there's a time clock to it, you know, and so I think it's important for us to pressure, and that was part of our plan tonight.
9: Mike, the stats are the stats, but how do you feel that Will and Drew specifically handled like the nerves of an in-game?
2: Very well. I thought the operation was we got off to a good start. You know, I thought, you know, as far as the way they took the play, commanded the huddle, you know, but we'll be better. I just for what we have planned in the next couple of days. So, but no, I thought they were very poised. Like I said, I liked the way all three of them played, you know, especially our young guys. I liked the way Will responded. He had one time communication or whatever it was. We didn't have the route there that was anticipated. So, but he did a good job overcoming some long down and distances. And I thought his 2-minute drill was outstanding. So, and, you know, I thought Drew played very, very well.
9: Mike, how two more.
10: Went into the decision to not play Aaron tonight?
2: Well, I think it's really what we've been talking about all, you know, training camp. You know, a big part of my outlook, you know, and there's always different variables, but you're looking to play combinations of people, you know, and that's, and I think that was definitely a big part of the reason.
9: Mike, you spent a lot of time on the development of your young quarterbacks through training camp. Were there specific moments that stuck out to you that showed you that they're taking things that you're teaching them and they're implementing them in their game?
2: Yeah, I think like anything, and and Will's a great example, if you have a chance to sit down and just talk football, you know, football comes very easy to Will. I mean, he's very natural as far as the way he absorbs the information, you know, so then the next step is, okay, can they apply it? So that's, and you know, we train in the drills and, you know, and then apply the fundamentals to those drills and, you know, and you see progress through that. But today's the real test. You know, you really never know in this business till, you know, you're able to call a play, look in the guy's eyes and handle it. And I thought Will and Drew handled it very well today.
9: All right. Thanks, Coach.
2: Thank you.
9: Will Ray.
11: 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Steelers victorious in preseason game number 1, 28-9 over the Packers. We'll recap the scoring for you when we return on the Pittsburgh Steelers Audio Network.
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11: 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And here's how it all went down. Green Bay started with the football. 10-play, 46-yard drive, smack good from 37 yards out, and the Packers led 3-0 early. That score, though, would hold until the final minute of the first half. A excellent 2-minute drill engineered by Will Howard. 8 plays, 80 yards. Lou Nichols punched in from the 1-yard line with 46 seconds left in the second quarter to put the Steelers up 7-3, but doing well in a 2-minute situation of their own. Just 46 seconds for the Packers. They're able to get into field goal position. Smack true from 58 out, and the Steelers held a 7-6 advantage at the half. That score would hold until midway through the third quarter. Smack once again true from 38 yards out, and the Packers led 9-7, but from that point on, it was all Steelers. It was all Drew Allen. A 3-yard touchdown run on the ensuing drive. 5 plays, 80 yards, gave the Steelers a 14-9 lead. And then Drew Aller to fellow Big 12 alum Caden Wiegen from 5 yards out. That made it 21-9. And then another rookie hooking up with Drew Aller, another Big 10 rookie, Riley Nowakowski, a 4-yard touchdown pass with just a minute and 46 seconds left. Made it 28-9 Steelers, and that's how the game ended. Here are the latest NFL scores brought to you by Peoples Natural Gas, proud partner of the Pittsburgh Steelers. It looks like the Colts and the Patriots are going to tie 13 apiece in their preseason game. Cincinnati took down Detroit 16-14, and the Chargers are rolling in Houston right now in the fourth quarter against the Texans 27-7. I'm Wes Schuler. Mike Persuda and I will have the postgame show next right here on the Pittsburgh Steelers Audio Network.
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22: 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The Pittsburgh Steelers postgame show is presented by Caliente Pizza and Draft House, the pizza of champions.
26: Prior to the first practice of camp, Mike McCarthy emerged from a meeting pleased enough with his team's recall to suggest his Steelers, and I quote, looked like a team that had a good offseason program. In the wake of tonight's preseason opener against Green Bay, it would be a hard sell and then some to suggest the Steelers are a team that's well-schooled in the fundamentals, particularly as it relates to not committing penalties on special teams. First game stuff is a common rationalization in such situations, but when it's veterans such as Cole Holcomb, Dean Lowry, and Ben Skowronek committing the offenses, a refresher course is in order. The teaching tape awaits. The further review of Steelers 28, Packers 9 will also include a two-minute drive that punctuated the long-awaited debut of second-year quarterback Will Hard. Don't tell Hard such experiences are meaningless. The same goes for rookies Drew Aller and Caden Weechen, who hooked up on a 74-yard catch-and-run slant versus a blitz, and Daylon Everett, who got a healthy exposure to life on an NFL corner. A more subtle but perhaps more significant development in the long run was Lou Nichols' one-yard touchdown run. It came from a formation that included three tight ends and a fullback. Powerball doesn't need to be a billion-dollar venture to make playing it a worthwhile endeavor. On to New York. Good evening and welcome back to Acrisure Stadium and welcome to the Steelers postgame show brought to you by RE/MAX Select Realty. Get seen, get sold on the Steelers Audio Network. I'm Mike Pursuta, joined tonight by Wes Euler, who is getting the award for doing absolutely everything you can possibly do on a radio broadcast, both to prepare it and also execute it. But before we welcome Wes, it's time for Max's Takeaways. That's with color analyst Max Starks, and that's brought to you by S&T Bank. For every takeaway for the defense this season, S&T Bank will donate $300 to a PA Wounded Warrior, to PA Wounded Warriors, who have helped over 18,000 veterans and counting. Max, I'm initially going to, in the spirit of full disclosure, admit that I still have PTSD from the second Kenny Pickett preseason. That was the one where he executed five drives and they all ended up in touchdowns.
3: Yeah.
26: And then the touchdowns didn't come nearly as regularly in the regular season.
3: No, they did not.
26: You've done this stuff as a rookie. You've done this stuff as a veteran. What's the takeaway tonight beyond the score and the stats?
3: I think the biggest takeaway is health. We saw everybody virtually come off the field that played on the field healthy. So kudos on that one. Second thing, early down communication I thought was key. You didn't see people looking confused out there, even though this was quote-unquote vanilla, as a lot of people like to say, but it was straight up and go play ball. And I thought the communication there was no mismatch on the switches. Nobody looked like they were just lost. And they kept, and the defensive side, they kept everything in front of them. And offensively, they did a good job of getting through the play recognition. So I think those are the two big keys that I take away from this first game. Because once again, a lot of starters didn't play. We didn't see Aaron Rodgers. Didn't see DK Metcalf. Didn't see Michael Pittman. Didn't see TJ Watt. Cam Hayward. Deshaun Elliott, Jaquan Brisker, right? We didn't see a lot of these guys, but we got to see young guys play and play often. I thought that was also a very good sign, was that you saw the young guys get in there, and young guys, we were calling their names tonight. They were making plays. Daylon Everett was making plays. Gabe Rubio, making plays. Anthony Goodloe, making plays. Daryl Boykin, making plays. Caden Weegan made the best play of the night. So we heard these things, and I think that's what the good sign is that we have these guys getting involved, and you saw a lot of people playing tonight, and everybody, no matter what the combination, it looked like they were competent.
11: Wasn't much to dislike tonight, Max, but one of them, certainly in the penalty department for the Steelers, flagged 11 times for 134 yards.
26: Seven on special teams, six enforced.
11: Exactly right. Few of those on Troy Fautanu early on, few on the offensive line. What'd you see there?
3: You got to clean that up. Pre- and post-snap penalties, can't have them. Can't have them. In-play
11: penalties.
3: To be penalties,
11: expected at this stage still a little bit?
3: Not the post. Pre, yes. But there was more post. Like the extra pushing at the end of the play when the ball is blown dead and throwing guys out of bounds. Like those are key principle things that when you talk about the winning ethos, those hidden yards are going to matter. If you lose 134 yards of potential forward movement for your team, that can usually damn you. Now, tonight, it didn't, but I think the Caden Weegan play made that number look a lot nicer, a lot more comfortable. Rundowns in the second and third teams, the run game has to look a little bit cleaner. On that one, I thought they let too many guys slid off, made backside plays on the cutback, didn't have lanes for the running backs. I want to see that cleaned up, but you're right. The penalty, the personal foul ones more specifically, are the ones that I just didn't like. I can deal with a hold. That's effort. That's competition. You win some, you lose some, right? You know, the Dean Lowry play where he slips off of hitting the guard and falls into the long snapper. Those are inadvertent plays that you can say, all right, listen, that's the price for playing the game. Right, you play hard, you play one speed, it's going to happen. But I don't like the extra pushing. I don't like the extra stuff afterwards, and I don't like the pregame or pre-snap.
26: Max, we talked a lot on the pregame show about Gabe Rubio. You know, every camp usually has a sleeper.
3: Yeah.
26: I think Gabe Rubio was a comatose. The NFL.com didn't know who he was when the Steelers drafted him. I didn't know who he was when the Steelers drafted him. Our in-house scout, Matt Williamson, didn't know. I wonder if Omar Khan knew when the scout suggested, hey, this Gabe Rubio maybe is worth drafting. This guy has literally come out of nowhere. That's hard for a guy from Notre Dame to do. But I heard you talking about him before you signed off with Kinger. He's on the way to making a case. How is this happening?
2: I think because he was injured most of the time at Notre Dame his last year. So we didn't have stats on him. Like, you had to go 2 years back. You had to do the quote-unquote deep cuts, the deep dive into Gabe Rubio the year they went to the national championship game. And he was playing on that defensive line. And so that's where you pull a majority of that tape, and then you try and speculate, especially in the sixth round. That's where you speculate, and it's passion picks. And you're like, well, hey, 2 years ago he was something, but maybe there's something in there. And that something is coming out in gameplay. I thought he had a phenomenal time. Him and Anthony Goodlow, both of those guys in the middle. And then Kyler Baugh at the end of the game in relief.
26: Sammy.
2: Guys were making, or he was balling at the end of this. I thought they were doing a great job. So you saw the interior get some passers. Now, it was threes. Let's see what happens if they get a little dose of twos. Let's see what happens if they get a little bit more dose of maybe a one squad that's still in there and you've rotated your starters out. That's a different world. But for tonight, for the first test, it passed the smell test. It passed the eye test. It passed what you wanted to see to say, I need to see more.
11: And before we let you go, Max, who, you know, looking ahead a little bit to next Friday, who you still want to see a little bit more from?
2: Well, you know, I got to see more from Caleb Johnson. I mean, he came in with Drew Aller, but I saw a lot of Travis Homer.
26: He was rushing the punt with less than a minute left.
2: Yes, exactly.
26: That's not making a case to be a running
2: back. That is not making a case. And when we're talking about some of the key positions still open, third running back behind Rico Dowdle and Jalen Warren is wide open. Third tight end. I thought Robert Tonyan had a hell of a night tonight. It showed you that he is a security blanket that every quarterback dreams of at nighttime. And you're also looking at what does that first unit look like on the right side? Because Spencer Anderson and Dylan Cook played well into the second quarter. And then you saw a lot of Broderick Jones specifically at left tackle. What happens when he starts actually putting him on the right side? So there's still some questions there. Some guys I want to see. I want to see Broderick play on the right. I want to see Jennings Dunker actually play on the left. He played a lot on the right tonight, but we've only seen him at left in practice. So that's the offensive side. I thought defensively, a little more YA Black, a little more resistance there. He's getting used to that nose position, but I want to see him be a little bit more stout.
26: Great stuff, Max. Appreciate you hanging around. We will talk to you in one form or another next week.
2: Yes, we will. You guys have a good time with the post-game show.
26: Always do. That was color analyst Max Starks. 833-412-9383 is our number. 833-412-9383. 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
26: 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Mike Pursuta and Wes Euler wrapping up Steelers 28, Packers 9. Let's get right to the phone lines. Sam and Butler, you're not only leading off tonight, you are leading off the 2026 season. I hope you feel appropriately honored.
17: Hey, Mike. Love the show. I was just wondering...
26: What's on your mind?
17: He thinks more beneficial. Will Howard sitting on the bench for a year, or Drew Aller coming with fresh eyes in the new coaching system?
26: Which is more beneficial?
17: Yeah.
26: In terms of keeping him around?
17: I'd keep
26: all four quarterbacks. I think there's a path to do that if they want to. You know, you got to get a little creative in your final 53. But I like Howard being around last year for a year, if not playing. And I want Mason Rudolph as my number two. The other guys, just keep working with them, keep developing them until you're sure one way or the other. Wes, what are your thoughts?
11: No, I think that's spot on by you. Listen, I really liked seeing it. Sam on the phone, right? I really liked seeing Will Howard's composure early on. I mean, this is a guy who hasn't played a football game in a year and a half. I think it would have been understandable if he had some jitters, but he leads that impressive 8-play, 80-yard drive. And then same for Drew Aller. You're right, Sam. I mean, they've done a lot of kind of factory reset stuff to him this offseason. And there was still, if you want to nitpick, I think some footwork things that weren't perfect. But my goodness, he picked up that momentum and carried it along. I think they're both in a good spot right now.
26: Anything else on your mind, Sam?
17: No, thank you.
26: Appreciate the call. Let's move on to Anthony in Seneca Hill. You're up with Mike and Wes. How are you, Anthony?
27: Hey, Mike. Love the show. Thanks for having me on. I just had a question for you about all these rookie receivers we got to play for the first time. I was just wondering, which ones do you think overperformed, like did better than you expected? Which ones do you think did less than you expected?
26: Caden Weechin to me was, I was not expecting anything remotely close to that. I watch a lot of Big Ten football. He hardly caught the ball in Iowa. He was basically a return guy. Now, Iowa in recent times has had a terrible pass.
11: They're not exactly known for a high-flying offense.
26: Yeah, not a lot of guys catch a lot of balls in Iowa. But he was insisting when the Steelers drafted him that he's not just a returner and he's developing his receiver. He does have quicks. And, you know, that the play he made, the 74-yarder, Aller recognizing a five-man pressure and throwing the slant, and he made one guy miss, and then his legs did the rest, and that's what a guy who's good in the open field does. So Weechin, to me, was far and away exceeded my expectations. Jeremy Bernard, I thought, was good. I kind of expected him to be good. Nobody really disappointed me because that's kind of the nature of preseason.
11: I think the only disappointment was not getting to see Max Ihonatiore tonight as well.
26: Yeah. But
11: that's not saying that's his fault or anything.
26: Yeah, but receiver wise, I didn't think anybody looked like they didn't belong out there. Were there any?
11: No, I didn't think so. Riley Nowakowski, I thought, played well when he was called upon. We saw Jennings Dunker playing a position that he hasn't played much in training camp. I mean, I think it was a really good starting point for these rookies and these young guys.
26: Anything else, Anthony?
27: No, that's all. Thank you guys. Have a great season.
26: Appreciate the call. Let's keep churning along. Our old buddy Dave in Florida with the New York accent. What's on your mind tonight, Dave?
0: You remember me. That's good. Hey,
26: Dave,
0: guys.
26: You're unforgettable.
0: Sounds like a Frank Sinatra song. Unforgettable. It was exciting to have football back. I was actually looking forward to this game because you hear a lot of chatter coming out of training camp and stuff, and some's conflicting. I like the way Will Howard looked. I like the way Owl looked. Very promising from what I see. So hopefully they continue to progress, and because, like I said, very promising. And I wanted to ask you, how much pressure do you think Mike McCarthy is under
26: this year?
0: Yeah,
26: very little. Obviously, there are expectations. There always are, but he was brought here to try to win in the playoffs and to develop the next franchise quarterback. That guy may or may not be on the roster right now, but his quarterback guru status is a big reason why they brought him here. And if he's here 5 years and leaves, and they have the next guy in place after Aaron Rodgers, the job is done. I think this is a team that can win, but if it doesn't win, the buzzards are not going to be circling Greenfield.
11: I think he probably feels some, I don't know if pressure's the right word, but just the weight of this opportunity, right? Because you know how much it means to him.
26: Great point.
11: But in the big picture, yeah, if the Steelers go 5-12 this year, his job is still safe.
26: Yeah, Dave, Wes answered that better than I did. The pressure is going to be what he puts on himself.
0: And I think that's going to be a lot because he ain't going to want to be that guy that, you know, had the losing season and stuff like that, you know? So, you know, being the dream job that it is, hometown guy, he doesn't want to let the town down. He don't want to let the city of Pittsburgh down. So I think he is under pressure.
26: I can tell you this, Dave, just from being around him since they hired him, the little bit that I have, he didn't come here just to wear a Steeler hat and walk around and speak in the local dialect and say yins and eat his favorite pizza. He's here to win. He definitely has a confidence about him. He has an air of, I'm in charge. We're doing it this way because I know it works, that you really can feel. And, you know, full speed ahead.
0: And I tell you, I mean, for everybody, even the coaching, they have, you know, first-time communications, and a lot of stuff needs to be worked out. And they did a well job tonight. I was very impressed.
26: Appreciate
0: Thank you, guys.
26: Call, Dave. 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
28: Here's a dart of a throw and a crossing pattern. It's complete to Wiegand. Wiegand pulling away inside the 30, inside the 20, inside the 10, racing down the right sideline and caught at the 2-yard line. Caden Wiegand, a 75-yard pickup on a quick slant to the left.
26: Tonight's electrified play of the game is powered by the International Brotherhood of Electrical Workers, Local Union Number 5, IBEW, lighting up Pittsburgh since 1897. Welcome back to Acrisure, and welcome back to the Steelers postgame show, brought to you by RE/MAX Select Realty. Get seen, get sold, right here on the Steelers Audio Network. 833-412-9383 is our number. Wes, we didn't put our heads together to pick the electrified play of the game, but that was pretty electric.
11: Pretty simple one there, Triv. Yeah, and I think he almost kind of stumbled, too, as he passed midfield. If he wouldn't have done that, would have probably taken it to the house. But I think we all knew the scouting report on Wiegand coming into this. You kind of outlined it, the special teams demon, right? And you were hoping to get a little bit of something from him in the receiving game. He did have 20 receptions last year at Iowa. But if you would have told me 79 yards and a touchdown when we got here today, I would have said, you mean all three of these preseason games, right? He has 79 yards and a touchdown. Great. For him to do that in his first opportunity in stadium here, I think that's a very encouraging start. I mean, that's realistically about as good as you could have asked for.
26: Officially went for 74 yards, but point was made. Again, the kid has returner skills, elite returner skills, which involve making people miss in space and accelerating when you need to accelerate and things of that nature. And that was that was eye-opening. Let's go back to the telephones. Laura in Mount Lebanon, you're up next with Mike and Wes. How are you tonight, Laura?
29: Yeah, I was just inquiring about Eli Heinrich. He didn't get – he got some playing time tonight, and I think he's – I've been following him through Navy, and he seems to be incredible. And I'm thinking that he's something we don't want to lose. What are you thinking?
26: You know, I charted some of the special teams early. I didn't see how much Eli played on special teams, not as a returner, but covering, running, blocking, those kind of things. He got some carries late in the game. I don't think he's a running back. They call him a running back. He is a slot receiver type. Get him the ball in space. Get him the ball in the open field and let him use his skills there. I think that's where he can be impactful. Trouble is that running back situation is crowded.
29: My, yeah, my and
26: I wouldn't write him off to make the roster, but my hope would be he'd wind up on the practice squad, spend a year adjusting from Navy, and then maybe you got something a year from now.
11: Especially, yeah, I hope we get a chance to see him at the wide receiver position at some point in this preseason.
29: Yeah, I was thinking he's extremely versatile and fast and incredible, and I was thinking, yeah, could we put on? But anyways, yeah, I agree. But, I think he's not someone we would want to let go. And I think we've, in the past, let plenty of people go that obviously our teams do too, but, you know, that we shouldn't, you know? So anyways, that was my comment. So thank you.
26: Appreciate the call, Laura. Let's move on to Everly from Parts Unknown. How are you, Everly? And more important, where are you?
5: Hi, I'm from Butler. I'm so glad to be on your show. I have a question for you. Do you think that Caden, number 10, could be a starting receiver in a game?
26: I do not. I think he can be a tremendous return guy, but as we mentioned tonight, that was an eye-opening performance tonight. He certainly showed more potential as an impact player at wide receiver than I thought he had, Wes.
11: I completely agree, and I think now, Everly, you put a little bit more on his plate in these next few training camp practices, right? You've got three more out at St. Vincent in another preseason game 8 days from now. Put a little bit more on his plate in terms of that wide receiver position and see how he handles it here over the next week or so.
26: Appreciate the call, Everly. Let's move on to CR in Chicago. Welcome
11: there
26: back.
11: There goes the neighborhood.
26: Welcome back, CR.
8: What's going on, guys? CR, still in Chicago, but I'm live. And I just left the game, and this is the accumulation of my fifth year coming to training camp. Oh, man, it's been exciting. And that run, I'm going to tell you a little bit about that run. That run was electrifying. He just lit the whole place up. But just going back through this fifth year, and everybody I met, I got a chance to hang out with Joe Hayden and Ed Troop. And, of course, I had to talk with Max for a little bit, and you, Wes. You're always in the way. And I got a chance to talk with Gary Duluck a little bit and some other things. But I do want to thank somebody named Yolanda, because we was hanging out in the pub there in La Trobe. And she asked me, said, you going to the game? And I said, well, I hadn't thought about it. She said, well, hey, I got a couple of tickets here. You just take them, go and enjoy yourself.
11: Nice.
8: So I really want to thank her for that. And, hey, guys, this has been tremendous. I was excited. I'm glad I got a chance to meet people I haven't met for a while and talk to other people. So it was great. Tom Offerman, Mark Madden, so many people, so many things. But, hey, Wes, I love you, brother. I really mean that with all my heart. I look forward to seeing you again. What are your comments about that run one more time? Because I missed it the first time.
11: That's exactly what you want to see from a guy like Weegan. That's what we know he can do when he gets opportunities in space. And again, CR, I think it's a good starting point for him. I don't think we need to put the cart ahead of the horse and talk about how now he needs to be one of the top four wide receivers or anything like that. But what I do want to see is a little bit more on his plate in terms of that wide receiver room. A little bit more in practice, a little bit more next Friday here against the Jets, and let's see how he handles it.
8: I also enjoyed the quarterbacks. Everybody got a little chance to do something. Of course, I was pulling for number two. That's my guy. I'm looking forward to him. But there's so much competition in there. But then again, this is just the first week, so we got to see what's going on. Hey, guys, other people out there want to get in. Hey, I do appreciate you guys. I love you guys. And as always, in the meantime, and in between time, here we go, Steelers. Here we go.
26: Who? The season has now officially begun. Thanks,
11: right.
26: Thanks for the call, CR. 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Get seen, get sold. Continues right here on the Steelers Audio Network.
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6: 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Tonight's injury report was brought to you by Edgar Snyder and Associates. Injured? 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Call Edgar Snyder and Associates. They will fight for the compensation you deserve. 1-800-94-EDGAR. Wes, not much on the injury front tonight, thankfully. Defensive back Deshaun Jameson injured briefly, but he came back into the game. I guess the real disappointment or frustration of the night was Max Ihonichor not being able to play, because, boy, was that guy making strides at training camp and getting everyone's notice, and he missed a great chance to test his progress in practice out here in a stadium with the lights on.
7: Sure did. And, you know, it's still a little too early, Triv, to wonder about long-term with this injury. But at the same time, if he misses another few days, another week of practice, potentially another preseason game, that kind of road for him to usurp Dylan Cook becomes a little more difficult. I think he had a really strong showing early in camp. I'm very disappointed that once again a Steelers first-round pick is having some injury stuff right out of the chute. It feels like we've seen too much of that too recently. But if you're someone who hasn't been out to St. Vincent, out to La Trobe, Max Ihonichor was impressive every single day, especially once the pads went on and they introduced some physicality. And yeah, hopefully it's just out of an abundance of caution, and we'll see him again soon here, because I really do think that he has a chance to be that week one starter when the Atlanta Falcons come here to Acrisure Stadium in September. But he's got to get back on the practice field, and he's got to get some game reps here in the preseason.
6: Let's go back to the telephones. Juan in South Carolina, you're up with Mike and Wes. How are you tonight, Juan?
8: Hey, good evening, guys. How y'all doing? What's up, Wes? How you doing, buddy? Long time.
7: What's going on, Juan? Good to hear from you.
8: Yes, sir. Yes, sir. Hey, I just want to say it was a good game for preseason. Looked like we finally find a couple of future quarterbacks with the two young studs, and the rookie class looked good so far. But I'm an old school guy. So what you guys think about old Asante Samuel? He looked pretty good tonight.
7: Yeah, I'm glad Juan mentioned him. I thought he played really well.
6: You know, they tested him deep a couple of times, and one time was to Jaden Reed, who is a legit deep threat receiver for the Packers. Asante Samuel held up every time they threw at him. And Juan, I'm here to tell you, if there's been a better player in practices at St. Vincent, somebody's going to have to point that guy out to me, because Wes, he's been outstanding since they started, really.
7: I'm glad you went there, Mike, because that's exactly what I was thinking. You know, it can be a grind these couple weeks, right? We've got 3 weeks of training camp and some preseason games in there, and everyone kind of uprooted.

0: roots their life to go out to Latrobe. And it's really rewarding whenever what you see out there on the practice fields every day starts to translate to in stadium. And I think we all saw that with Asante Samuel. The reports that you've all been hearing from training camp that he had been perhaps the MVP of camp to this point, one of the best players we've seen out in Latrobe. I think he backed that up tonight, and that's what it's all about. You want to see these guys in practice. You want to see them translate it to in-stadium. Obviously, no Joey Porter Jr., no Jalen Ramsey. That's meant more opportunity for a couple guys. Dalen Everett's been one of them, but I think Asante Samuel is the one, the veteran, who's really grabbed those reins. Like I said, Juan, he might be the camp MVP to this point, and that means a lot more when you start doing it out here in between the white lines as well.
1: Yeah, I was about, you guys mentioned it, because every time we turn in out to the training camp, we play, I always hear everyone talk about Asante Samuel. So, yeah, he looked pretty good tonight. So, hopefully, he can keep it up.
2: Anything else on your mind, Juan?
1: No, just hope everything keep going well. Like you guys said, we played a school game, no injuries. So, hopefully, he can keep it up and go on to the next one.
2: Appreciate the phone call. Let's move on now to Summer in Ebensburg. How are you, Summer? Welcome to the show.
3: Hi. I just wanted to ask how you were feeling, first of all.
2: Appreciate that. I'm getting a little better. Not back to 100%, but you can't miss games.
3: That's good. I was just wondering what you thought if Will Howard is going to play the second half. Next game.
2: It's an interesting question.
3: Instead of the first half.
2: Pretty expected rotation tonight. No Aaron Rodgers, so you go with Mason Rudolph, Will Howard, and then Drew Aller in terms of descending order of experience. If you caught Mike McCarthy immediately after the game, he said he doesn't really care about whether guys are playing against first teamers, second teamers, or third teamers. If you do it right, it works and things of that nature. But I don't know, Wes. I'd be inclined to maybe want to take a look at Drew Aller against a higher class of competition next game.
0: I would too, and I wonder how you feel about Mason, because if they want to continue to let him start these games and play two series, whatever the case may be, I completely understand that. But I also would love, Triv, these last two games, if you get Drew Aller to start one, you get Will Howard to start one, you see how they deal kind of with those first reps, those first opportunities, no time to warm up to it right out of the chute. I wouldn't be against that either. I think that's one of the more interesting things to kind of follow here, Summer, over these next two preseason games, is what that quarterback pecking order looks like.
2: I thought they all played well tonight, but Aller clearly, with being a third-round pick and a rookie, and Rudolph is established. I thought Howard looked good tonight. He wasn't as spectacular maybe as Drew Aller, but he played well. So tough decision for Mike McCarthy.
3: As a broke college student, I represent Will Howard, and I bought a shirt today for him.
0: I love it. As a former broke college student, Summer, who spent way too much money on sports memorabilia and merchandise, you keep it up. Keep going.
2: Are you attending as a broke student?
3: IUP, Indiana University of Pennsylvania.
2: There you go. My mom went there, and my stepdaughter went there. So you keep doing IUP,
3: Summer. I love it there. Thank you.
2: Appreciate it. Let's get one more in before the break. Jeff from Ohio, you're up with Mike and Wes.
4: Good evening, gentlemen. A lot of positives tonight, a couple points, and then a question for you. One thing, I wanted to check out the rookies, and I had the binoculars on Rubio, didn't know much about him. He did a tremendous job with the double teams. He was busting up double teams, blowing up plays in the backfield, pushing the pocket. I was real impressed with him. I know it was, third string, but hey, Max touched on that a little bit earlier. Another positive, I thought, obviously you guys touched about the passing game, but Charlie's been adamant the last few years about attacking the middle of the field, and it just seemed like we did a much, much better job than there was a concerted effort to attack the middle of the field with all the quarterbacks, and that was a positive. The question I had for you was concerning the running back room. Well, he was great last preseason, showed a lot of promise again early in this training camp. Do you guys think he does enough on special teams to win a spot. It's a crowded room. You've addressed this. Does he do enough on the special teams to add enough to get our helmet?
2: You talking about Nichols?
4: Yes, sir.
2: I think he's got an uphill battle, at least okay. here. But, hey, we'll see. He's got two more opportunities to get himself noticed in the kicking game. Jeff, appreciate the phone call. We are up against a break. The post-game show brought to you by RE/MAX Select Realty. 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Continues right here on the Steelers Audio Network.
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2: 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Tonight's Iron Man in the Game is brought to you by Iron Workers Local Number 3. We don't go to the office. We build it. Wes, a lot of candidates. I'm going to get out of the trenches for my Iron Man, which might be a little atypical. But Daylon Everett didn't start at cornerback. But, man, he played a lot of snaps. And I think that's because they're very high on his potential. They want to see how he was going to work through it. He's had some moments in practice where the likes of DK Metcalf have made him look silly. Welcome to the NFL. But they keep putting him out there in relatively high leverage position groups and situations. And the Packers tried him deep a couple of times without success. What do you got, Iron Man of the Night?
0: That's a really good one. And Daylon Everett. I don't know. What about Robert Tonyan and everything that he was able to do and shrugging some people off and some physical plays and some big runs? I think both of those guys really showed well tonight. I love your pick of Everett. I mean, he's had a real opportunity since camp opened, right? With Joey Porter Jr. and Ramsey both on the PUP list. Kind of like we were talking about with Asante Samuel Jr., an opportunity to move up and get some real reps. And he's had his issues. He's a rookie, but he's also held his own. You saw that again tonight. And then Tonyan, hey, 4 receptions, 61 yards. I think he has an early track. I think one of the things we haven't talked about maybe as much as we should with this team is who's that third tight end going to be.
2: It's him.
0: I think it's after tonight, him. he's got a death grip on that.
2: I thought that before tonight. He's an 8-year vet. He has experience. He caught 11 touchdown passes the year Aaron Rodgers won his third MVP in Green Bay. I mean, he's a been there, done that guy. He spent some time with the Chiefs. He's been around Travis Kelce and Kittle and some of these good guys. Freiermuth looks up to him, even though Tonyan only has a couple more years in the league than does Freiermuth. But, yeah, I think that's a great choice. A guy that's got his experience out there in the second half of the first preseason game and playing like it mattered, setting a tone. Good call.
0: And that's what you want to see. You want to see him look like he's the veteran out there against a bunch of guys who are trying to find their footing, and he did tonight.
2: Back to the phones we go. Jim in Mount Lebanon, you're up next with Mike and Wes. Welcome to the show, Jim.
17: Hey, how's it going, guys? Hey, Mike, I got a solid chew in. Hope you do, too.
2: Well, when we get off the air, I will, but I had a few before we started, so nice. Appreciate the thought.
17: Hey, I wanted to talk
0: Mike's
17: about I wanted to talk about Brandon Smith. He ran some good routes tonight. He looked early on with Mason. He ran like some good routes. I know our receiver room's pretty full, but he looked good.
2: Interesting guy. You know, not much of note was happening until that night practice live from Latrobe. It's Saturday night, and he had himself a night that night. And Wes, you know, sometimes it just takes a spark, right? And then you do something, and they start asking you to do a little more, and then they ask you to do it a little sooner, and then before you know it, who knows what can happen?
0: Yeah. That's, you know, a little bit more on your plate, a little bit more on your plate, a little bit more on your plate. How do you take it? How do you handle it? How can you grow and pick up what the coaching staff is asking you? And yeah, you can't start a fire without a spark, so I've been told.
2: You cannot. What else you got?
17: How many receivers do they hold usually?
2: Well, see, here's another problem. I mean, this is a very deep team, and you look at the big three right now would be Metcalf and Pittman and Roman Wilson. Then you got Jeremy Bernard. He's not going anywhere. Skoranek's not going anywhere because of his special teams. And Caden Weechen's not going anywhere.
0: That's probably your six.
2: So that's probably your six. But, you know, hey, the practice squad is a heartbeat away.
17: Sounds good. Thanks a lot, man.
2: Wow, nothing about Eli. Got called from Mount Lebanon.
0: You know, sometimes you got to love your own. I was glad to see him out there, though, tonight after, you know, a couple missed practices for him. I know he was bummed. You know, it was a tough stretch for him. He had his Mount Lebanon teammates out there on Friday, and he wasn't able to practice and then missed the Saturday night lights. But good to see him be able to hop on a moving train and get back out there tonight. And as you mentioned, I mean, 9 carries, a few special teams plays, a handful of special teams plays. I think that's a pretty good starting point for him as well, too.
2: Let's go back to the phones. Kevin in Delaware, you're up next with Mike and Wes. How are you, Kevin?
18: Hey, guys. Good evening. Thanks for taking the call. I've been stuck in the car all evening and didn't get to see any of the game, just streaming on iHeart. There might have been a little static during points of the game. I may have heard they were attacking the middle of the field. Can you guys talk a little bit more about that?
0: Well, now, hold on. You gave me a heart attack because I'm the game engineer. And I was like, wait, static. Yeah. Oh, no. What happened?
2: I was like, boy, did we got the right guy on for this?
0: Let me breathe here for a second.
2: No, you heard right. They attacked it. They absolutely attacked it.
0: They sure did. I think that was a noticeable. Again, one preseason game here, but that definitely stood out. That was noticeable this evening.
18: So look back the past 2 years. Was it scheme? Was it quarterback or both when they weren't attacking the middle?
2: I think it was a little bit of everything. I will say, I know people have been clamoring to throw the ball over the middle. That's where the turnovers are. That's where balls get tipped.
18: Sure.
2: That's where overthrows become easy interceptions. And they were clearly in avoid turnover mode the last couple of years. And I think one of the reasons they were was they thought their offense was relatively limited and they thought they would get more from their defense than they got. But it's a new year. It's a new team. It is a new approach. Kevin, great observation. And thank you for discerning that through the static.
18: Real quick, guys. I moved away from the Berg 30-plus years ago. I just want to thank you guys for what you do. You bring people like me back to the Berg. We're making us feel like we're still part of it, listening in, even though we're out of town. So thank you very much. Really appreciate it.
2: A nice thought. Appreciate you. 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
2: 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Steelers 28, Packers 9 tonight here at Acrisure. Let's go back to the telephones and welcome Don from Charlotte to the program. How are you, Don?
1: Doing good tonight. How are you guys doing tonight?
2: You calling from Alex Highsmith country?
1: Hello, fellas. Yes, I am indeed. I'm a 49er as well.
2: Ah, it's nice. Good. It's good to hear. That's a great area, Charlotte.
1: Been 3 years since I called in. Last time I called in, Wes answered the phone, and our great friend Craig Wolfley welcomed me, so it's just good to talk to you guys. I just want to give a shout-out to our new coach. And I want to give a shout-out to the system because there was a lot of good plays tonight, but mainly there was a system, and you could see the consistency from Mason to Will, Drew, and it was really good to see. Everybody showed up. They all looked prepared. I know camp has been a little bit less hitting than normal, but these guys all looked prepared tonight. It didn't look like anybody was not prepared for the game. So I just want to give a shout out to the coach and to the new assistant coaches who really showed up tonight. And I want to give a shout out to you guys. Go Spartans and go Mountaineers. You guys do a great job. And
0: yeah,
1: here in Charlotte, you welcome us every, you know, we get to hear you every day, but I'm originally from Conneaut Lake. So I just want to give a shout out to you guys. Appreciate you.
2: Oh, appreciate the thought, Don. And great point about the system. You know, Wes, the offense has been under a lot of criticism for a long time now. And some of the criticisms I've heard, well, it's too simple, it's too basic. I don't think it was the plays. Everybody pretty much runs the same plays, but there is an art to the sequence of play calling. And I think that's where they fell short in recent seasons.
0: I would agree with you on that. And I think, you know, that point about comfortability really shines through when you have that sequence in play calling, when you're making these guys easy to fall into rhythm and pick up what's going on here. I mean, Mike, the combined stat line from the three quarterbacks, 27 of 33, 332 yards, two touchdowns, no turnovers.
2: Not bad.
0: You get that on you know, any given Sunday, and you're going to have a lot of success. You're going to win a lot of games. You're going to find yourself in the playoffs once
2: again. And, you know, they all showed escapability in the pocket, which, by the way, I think Rodgers has enough of that. I don't think he's going to run forward very far.
0: Sure.
2: But I think he can still manage the pocket. Aller had a nice read option touchdown run where he worked with Caleb Johnson and probably did the right thing, not giving Caleb Johnson the ball.
0: Two carries for him.
2: It fell into place. Don, anything else?
1: Well, I just want to say the defense, you know, there wasn't any big splash plays, but 9 points. Three, like Wes said or somebody said during the broadcast, three field goals. Yes, we had three touchdowns. They had three field goals. That's exactly what we were missing in the past. And it's just good to see the defense. There wasn't any big splash plays, but you know what? What a nice way to start. Shout out to Patrick.
2: It's a good point. Although I think the guys on defense would disagree with you that there weren't any splash plays because those guys consider sacks splashy. And the Steelers,
1: amen.
2: Five sacks for 44 yards. They were getting after it. I liked, Wes, that there was a lot of single high coverage.
0: A lot of single high.
2: On obvious passing downs. That's because you trust your cornerbacks.
0: And they sure did tonight. And I thought the safeties were really active in the run game, too, which showed up. You know, you define explosives, and Don, to your point here, a run of 10 or more yards is considered explosive. A reception of 20 or more yards is considered explosive. Longest run they gave up tonight, just 9 yards. Longest pass they gave up, just 19 yards. No explosives for the Packers
2: wow.
0: in the run or pass game.
2: That's a great point. Don, appreciate the phone call. Thanks for making it. And thanks to Caliente Pizza and Draft House, the pizza of champions, and RE/MAX Select Realty. 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
2: 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South Hills Kia has the ride and a price you'll love. Wes, do you have a key to the game tonight?
0: I think the key to the game tonight, Mike, no turnovers for the offense. I think that was huge. You got the explosives on offense for yourself. You didn't give any up on defense. And very slightly, I just had it here in front of me, only by, you know, a little over a minute, only by about 90 seconds. But you won the time of possession battle. That's something Mike McCarthy's been preaching about this offseason, leaning on the other team's defense, keeping yours fresh. Good start in that regard.
2: I'll go for a more 30,000-foot view kind of approach to the key to the game. They looked like they knew what they were doing.
0: Heck yeah.
2: Other than the penalties, which, and I'm not just going to, you know, push that off.
0: As you pointed out too, though, the vast majority of them were on special teams.
2: Yeah.
0: Not that that's like, oh, well, it's only on special teams. Yeah. You still got to clean that up, but it's a little bit better than.
2: Would you feel any better, little girl, if they jumped out of windows? Like, it's bad.
0: It's bad.
2: And it was veteran guys doing it, and they got to clean that up. But, hey, that's why you play three preseason games. Back to the phones we go. Ruben in El Paso, Texas. Welcome to the show. You're on with Mike and Wes.
8: Hello, good evening, guys. How are you?
2: Doing well. How are you doing down in Texas, Ruben?
8: Doing pretty good. It's kind of late out here in El Paso, but we love the game. We love the new Steeler look. They brought back the passing down the field, something we haven't seen in, you know, quite a number of years. We loved Drew Aller throwing the passes down the field and connecting. He made it look easy. He really made it look easy for us as a quarterback. And, of course, Will Howard did great. Great player. I just do have one complaint about a lot of the Steelers, their players in defense. You know, they make a play, and they showboat right away. That should not always be the case. You know, you're expected to play. You get paid for all of that, to tackle, come up with a tackle. But the showboating has kind of gone overboard. What do you guys think?
2: You know, I would agree with you. I'm 64 years old. I can also tell you that the players will say, hey, it's hard to make a play, and you should celebrate it. And also, it is across not just the NFL. It's across football.
0: All sports.
2: That's just, you know, all, yeah, that's just, it's kind of where we are right now.
0: I will say, though, for football, you know, for the intents and purposes of tonight, these guys wait 7 months to play a football game. They practice and they practice and they practice, and you get such few opportunities. And a lot of these guys, they're going to get on with their life's work in a couple weeks, and this is kind of their
2: they've never done it before.
0: Their opportunity to play in the big leagues. And so I'm with you. I at times think it's overboard, but I also think there's some rhyme and some reason there.
8: Yeah, that's true. I didn't see it that way, but yeah, you guys are right.
2: I kind of justify it, Ruben. I just hope my team is doing more excessive celebrating than the other team when I watch a game.
8: Yeah, we're not used to that, huh?
2: Anything else?
8: But the play calling, he mixed it up a lot. Running, not just, remember we used to get the run, run, pass, punt. So they mixed in the running with the passing, and I thought that was pretty good on our coach.
2: Yeah, it looked like they had a system and a sequence and an idea of what they wanted to do and when. Ruben, appreciate the telephone call. Let's move on to Patrick in Bridgeville, home of iHeartMedia.
0: That's right.
2: Patrick,
9: hey, fellas, how we doing?
2: Doing great. How are you?
9: How we doing, fellas? I'm all right. That first time, I thought I was watching the Pittsburgh Pirates. The scoring wasn't too great. Now, well, the second half, when they put Drew out.
0: Wait, didn't the Pirates score 13 runs today? Or last night?
9: They scored three in the first half. Could be more on their more up to par for them.
2: Yeah, it looked like a different offense, didn't it?
9: I'm watching the second half with Drew Aller. I'm at the game tonight. Obviously, the running wasn't the same. Caleb Johnson, what do you have, 13 yards, two rushes? Maybe so.
0: Two rushes for 3 yards for a 1.5 yards per carry average.
9: Okay. Now, I'm a Pittsburgh Panthers guy through and through. Drew Aller showed something tonight. I got to give him his due. The guy had heart.
2: Yeah, I agree. I thought his decision making was really good. And you look at that 74-yard touchdown to Caden Wiechen. Now that was catch short and run long. That was the old Randy Fichtner play, right? Stuff's not as different as people think.
9: We call him Wiechen. We call him Wiechen. What's his name?
2: Wiechen.
9: But this kid, they said he's going to be a special teams guy only. You see him out of the slot tonight.
2: He looked good on that play, but to your point about Aller, that was a third down and 7, and it was a 5-man blitz, and the Packers were playing press coverage across the line of scrimmage, sideline to sideline. So Aller had to read that pressure and find a guy that was open, and Wiechen got himself open on the slant, and then he ran away from one guy, made another one miss, and away he went. But it was great. Diagnostics by Aller, and that's what Mike McCarthy's looking for. Same thing on the read option keeper for the touchdown. He read the defense correctly and ran the ball in. You can't ask for a whole lot more than that.
9: And that last play to the Iowa fullback, 37 there, he keeps it. I don't know if it was a play action or not.
2: It was.
9: But he hits the guy in stride there to score the last touchdown of the game with a minute left. 37 there. His name's Nijinsky
0: Nowakowski.
9: Nowakowski. The guy has something that nothing else is showing. Will Howard doesn't have that. Rodgers was going to he's going to be the quarterback for the next year. Our guy is Aller. It's as simple as that. And I'm a pick guy through and through. The quarterback's Aller. It's as true as day. And I hope you guys see it as much as I do. You know, we saw a couple flashes from other guys. You know, I watched Kenny Pickett for 4 preseason games 5 years ago. The guy's Aller. Thank you for the call.
2: Did you say so, Patrick? I see it as one preseason game, and nice job.
0: I do too, but to give Patrick a little cred here, that was a much better start than I anticipated. I'll put my hand up and say that's a very good starting point for Drew Aller.
2: Between him and Wiechen, if we had a by far exceeding expectations award, those guys would share it. By the way, Riley Nowakowski is Indiana via Wisconsin, but Iowa's same Same neighborhood.
0: He's the, you know, Omar Khan in all four of his drafts has drafted a national champion every year. So he's the required national champion that the Steelers drafted this year.
2: Three of them don't have an asterisk attached to the national championship. Thanks to Caliente Peach and Draft House, the Peach of Champions, and RE/MAX Select Realty. 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
2: 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That's 833-412-9383. Steelers 28, Packers 9 for openers in the preseason here tonight at Acrisure. Back to the phones we go. Wesley in York, PA. You're up with Mike and Wes. How are you, Wesley?
30: I'm pretty good, guys. Thanks for taking my call. On the way home, driving on the turnpike, we probably won't be back to York until after 3 a.m. Got the family in the car. We had a great day. It was a great game. And I have a comment and a question. So my comment is that, boy, they let Drew Allen really throw the ball. He had much more passes than runs. How about his very first NFL pass being that 74-yard completion to Wiegen? And then my question would be, it's just the preseason. We have one game, a couple quarters, and all we're going to get is the preseason here with two more games. But if Drew Allen and Will Howard continue to play good, is that enough that they would be the two quarterbacks that we keep? My question is, what do you guys see us doing with the quarterback position? Do we have to keep Mason Rudolph, or do you see a scenario where – Howard and Allen play really good, and then, you know, we don't keep Mason Rudolph? That's my question.
2: I'll make a couple of comments in response. The first is, you're driving back to York, PA, after a preseason game, preseason game. You get the Iron Man diehard fan of the game. seriously, salute Don Corleone. Second one, here's how I see the quarterback thing. They're trying to win big this year. They're trying to win a Super Bowl. I think they have a pretty good team around them. I think Mason Rudolph is an excellent backup. I would find someone's going to have to talk me into going into a season with complete inexperience at backup quarterback if my idea is to win the whole thing. So I keep Rudolph behind Rodgers. Then the other two, Wesley, I think it's a matter of if they look like they're worth continuing to work with, then you continue to work with them. And I think you can make a tweak here or a tweak there at another position. And I don't think keeping four quarterbacks would be some kind of arduous, oh, my God, how are they going to pull this off? Particularly with the way the practice squad rules are now. You can bring guys up and down. It's much more free-flowing. I think as long as Aller and Howard continue to show they're worth keeping them around, keep them around. And I don't know, quite frankly, that you're going to get a definitive answer on either guy after one preseason.
30: That's true. And as much as I'd hate to lose either one of those guys, I kind of tend to agree that it would be risky. It would be very risky to go into a season without at least a veteran backup.
0: Yeah, I think when your mantra as an organization is always, you know, doing everything you can to win the next game, we know that's how the Steelers operate, it is really hard to convince yourself going in with a 42-year-old quarterback and two guys that have never played in a regular season game. Now, I will say, the last two seasons, Aaron Rodgers played 16 out of 17 last year for the Steelers. He played 17 out of 17 for the Jets the year before. So in his 40s, he's missed one game in 2 years. But we all know he's 42. All it takes is one hit, and then all of a sudden you might have one of these inexperienced quarterbacks. But the one caveat I will say is you got two more preseason games, and if those guys looked like they did tonight, then maybe you could really start having that conversation.
2: I mean, Wesley, I think, you know, I've been doing this a while, and I think the idea, it's not to say, okay, we want to have X number of wide receivers and X number of linebackers and X number of safeties. You want to keep the best players that you possibly can and then find a way to make that fit. Sometimes it's a puzzle. I don't think keeping four quarterbacks makes it a Rubik's Cube.
30: So you do see a scenario where we might keep all four. Okay, gotcha. Thank you.
2: Appreciate the call. And by the way, you mentioned Rodgers' age. It's important to have experienced backup play at quarterback because quarterbacks get hurt.
0: Yes, they do.
2: Guys who are 24 get hurt.
0: Absolutely.
2: As well as guys who are 42. Lamar Jackson missed more games to injury.
0: Look how many Joe Burrows missed recently.
2: Than Aaron Rodgers last year. You know, he played the 1 year for the Jets and his Achilles gave out. And that was that after, what, four snaps or something. Then the next year he played all the games. And then last year he only missed one. I do think one thing that people don't maybe appreciate enough about Aaron Rodgers is he has a small army of people taking care of his body, and he is very cognizant of how old he is and the extra hoops he has to jump through getting himself worked on, just workouts and massages and, you know, how to navigate himself from 1 week to the next throughout a season. So, you know, I put my money on him being able to hold up, but if he doesn't, that's why you have a good backup quarterback.
0: That's exactly right. As the old head ball coach used to say, injuries are as much a part of football as blocking and tackling.
2: That they are. Rudolph didn't do anything spectacular tonight. Mike McCarthy, excuse me, he hinted around that there were some hiccups in the operation when Will Howard was in there. Maybe a route was run wrong here, or there was a communication problem getting the play in there. But Howard responded to it all very well. The 2-minute drive was outstanding. And then Aller just looked comfortable, confident, and like he was having fun.
0: I know Aller is more so the story, you know, the two touchdown passes, the one touchdown run, the obviously long, big play, explosive. But I will say for Will Howard, I was impressed by his composure and his demeanor when he entered the game. He hasn't played since Ohio State beat Notre Dame for the national championship. What was that, 16 months ago, 18 months ago, in January of 2005? He's been waiting, and he's been waiting. He's been chomping at the bit, and he finally gets that opportunity tonight. If he would have sailed a couple passes, if he would have just missed a few targets, I think there would have been a little understanding there. He hasn't played in a competitive football game.
2: Some nerves.
0: In a year and a half. Some nerves, absolutely. How could you not be psyched up? How could you not be excited to finally get back there on the football field? He looked the complete opposite. He looked cool, calm, collected, and I'm excited to see his growth on Friday night against the Jets as well.
2: Yeah, I don't know what McCarthy's heart of hearts position is on four, and you know, but I do look at it this way, Wes. Anything guys have done previously in terms of trends of, you know, how they've set their rosters. I think this is a very different situation because of Rodgers' age. You know he's not coming back next year, and because you have uncertainty with these two kids that, hey, that through one preseason game at least, they both look like they're worth continuing to develop. And the one thing you don't want to do in this business is get rid of a guy who can play quarterback.
0: Absolutely. Especially, particularly two guys that you drafted.
2: Thanks to Caliente Pizza and Draft House, the Pizza of Champions, and RE/MAX Select Realty, Get Seen, Get Sold, for bringing us this hour of the Pittsburgh Steelers Audio Network postgame show. 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
2: 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A lot of Drew Aller talk tonight, Wes, and justifiably so. I want to go back to that catch short and run long play between Aller and Caden Weachin. Third and seven from the Steelers 23. Press coverage across the board. And, you know, I went back and looked at it. One great thing about these phones is you can record the game at home and then dial it up on
0: your phone. Is that what you were doing over there?
2: Yeah.
0: Hey, I'm impressive. You know, I'm impressed, pardon me. That is impressive. And I don't want to say for someone your age.
2: Oh, no, you know, should. But you should say for someone my
0: that's
2: age.
0: That's impressive.
2: Weechin's in the slot left, and he's got to get off a press, and he kind of fights himself open against cornerback Jalen Simpson. Now, as Weechin is executing an in cut, he's running behind one of the tight ends for the Steelers, who kind of tried to clear out the middle, number 82, Jaheim Bell. We were talking about structure and purpose and the system. They kind of ran that route to give Aller the option to go short to Weechin against the blitz, which he got. He got a five-man pressure. Upon immediately catching the ball, Weechin is able to run away from linebacker T.J. Quinn and then make a quick move on the safety, Trey Dean III, who was coming up 100 miles an hour. And now all of a sudden he's in the open field and it's a foot race. Now, none of these Packers guys are Herb Adderley. MSU reference. You know, a couple of third-team defensive backs and a fourth-team linebacker. But again, to Mike McCarthy's point, you execute correctly against who's out there to execute against. And if you do things right, they have a chance to work. That, there was a, so much that went correctly on that play. It's really fun to kind of unwrap the layers of that onion.
0: It is. That's a that's a great breakdown by you there. That's one that I'm excited to kind of go back and rewind a couple times when I rewatch this game at some point tomorrow after a little rest. But that's exactly what you want from Wiegen. You know, you get a inch and you take a mile. You get a little bit of a slip there from the Packers defensive back, and you're able to make a guy miss. And then all of a sudden, as Wolf would have said, it's green grass and high tides forever in front of you. And like I said, he kind of stumbled at the 40-yard line a little bit, was still able to get all the way inside the five. I think he was just so excited and almost, you know, the road runner. His legs got going a little too fast and a little bit of a stumble there. If he doesn't have that kind of slight bobble, he would have probably taken that one to the house. But that's exactly what you want to see from a guy like that. With that opportunity, you get a little bit of space, you turn it into a lot of space, and now, you know, we were talking about confidence with these young quarterbacks. I imagine for him, that's got to be a heck of a confidence booster, God. Too. And your first NFL game to have, I was trying to look it up here real quick. I'll find it next time we go to break. I wonder if that's the longest gain of his career in terms of a reception. I don't know if he had a 74-yard catch while he was at Iowa. His junior year at Iowa,
2: if he had 74 yards at Iowa.
0: He had 151 last year.
2: Okay,
0: so he got half of that in one reception. That to me is exactly what you want to see from him. That's the speed and the shiftiness and the twitch that he has the ability. And if he's going to stick on as a wide receiver and not just a special teams demon, he's going to have to make plays like that when the opportunity presents itself.
2: Which I don't think he has to do, by the way. And, you know, we didn't see him do anything attention getting on returns. But, you know, 6 touchdowns the last 2 years combined on punts and kickoffs. It doesn't have to happen every time. But when it happens, it can be game-changing. And I think this is not a guy that they drafted who can return. Hey, let's take a look. This is a guy they expect to be an impact player as a returner.
0: I know you know this as our resident Big Ten expert here, and go Sparty, go green, go white. He was the most exciting element of Iowa's team last year. They would, when the punt team came out, they'd get excited because they're like, yeah, this is our best chance to score
2: the
0: right
2: here. The
0: crowd
2: would swell,
0: the crowd would like, get all jacked up.
2: Something might happen.
0: And that's saying a lot. When the most excited your crowd gets is when the return guy runs out there a few times a game, I think that says a lot. And I think we saw the first, not necessarily in special teams, but again, that ability that he has, when you give him a little bit of space, when he gets half a yard and he can turn that into an explosive, that's I think of all the encouraging things tonight, quarterback play, some of the stuff we saw on defense. If you can get wide receiver stuff out of Wiegen, I mean, that's a huge bonus for a guy that you drafted to be a special teams dude.
2: You know, it's a little similar. There was a play, this is over a week ago, because I've been out of camp while I was on the PUP list. I haven't been watching anything, but there was a day where Aller was running a 2-minute drill. And I'm down on the sideline, and I just happened to be right where wide receiver number 89, Joaquin Davis, was lined up. And it's third or fourth and 7 or 8. And Aller starts looking at Davis. Then he's kind of like looking, making his eyes move toward the defense. Kind of a, hey, are you seeing what I'm seeing here? There weren't a lot of hand signals, but Davis is just staring at him, not moving. Wes, I don't know if this was the play call or if Aller just saw something and decided, hey, if we get on the same page here, we can pop this.
0: You picking up what I'm putting down?
2: And they did. It was a quick slant, catch short, run long. Again, not a revolutionary concept. They threw under the sticks, and it worked. That works sometimes. But if Aller has that kind of grasp, and I couldn't find him after that practice. Hey, did you really – was that what was called, or did you change that? Did you see something? But clearly tonight he was seeing it and reacting to it. And – I don't know. I didn't see him throwing in a double coverage or making what appeared to be any hideous mistakes. Even drew a lot of penalties, but it was always going to one to single coverage, was it not?
0: Yeah. I thought his decision making was outstanding. Didn't put, and that's kind of the big knock on him.
2: Yes.
0: Right? And I understand the real, you know, number one line on his scouting reports when you got to the negative was poor decision making in big games.
2: Yep.
0: I'm not going to act like tonight was the wild card round on Monday Night Football against the Houston Texans. But for him, this is a big game. This is his first opportunity in a Steelers uniform in an NFL stadium when he knows, yeah, as the third round pick, he's not getting cut this year. But he's got a battle if he wants to stick with this organization and in this league long term. I thought I was really, really impressed by just cool, calm, collected, you know, coming in right after Will Howard leads that impressive, you know, 2-minute drill and doing some good stuff at the beginning of the second half. I think he could have very easily, you know, oh no, I got to do something here and try a little too hard. But he gets that big play early on, settles in, made all the right decisions, 10 of 13, 153 yards. As you mentioned too, not just the right decisions in the pass game, but at the goal line, at the read option stuff, inside the five there as well. Cool, calm, collected, really good starting point for a rookie.
2: Yeah, the stats were great and stats are cool, but I think he was more a standout tonight in terms of procedurally. And just how he handled himself and how he handled the offense and how he handled situations. That I think that stuff's the hardest stuff. It

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11: 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Steelers 28, Packers 9 tonight for openers in the preseason at Acrisure. Let's go back to the phones now and welcome Randy from Ocean City. How are you, Randy?
12: Hey, I'm doing great, guys. How y'all doing?
11: Is that Ocean City, Maryland or Ocean City, New Jersey?
12: Maryland, bud.
11: Important to clarify. What's on your mind tonight?
12: I was supposed to meet up with Pouncey over here

0: at Ocean City, but instead I came up to Pittsburgh tonight. And, wow, I'm really excited about Drew Aller, right? I'm a huge Penn State fan. And I can honestly say his talents, I think, were squandered with Franklin. I don't mean to bash Franklin on the radio, but I really didn't like the guy. I knew a couple players that played for him, and he was kind of not the best guy for the job, I thought, for many years. I thought he was a great guy, just not the right guy. And I think Drew Aller is just going to – I'm just hoping that he does great. I can't tell you how much excited I am to see him play.
1: Yeah, I think, you know, we saw a consistency of performance tonight. Wes, I'm not sure how you feel about this, but it hasn't been that consistent at St. Vincent College.
2: No, it is not. Not from Drew, not from Will, and I thought that was the most surprising, impressive part of tonight. And especially for Will, they're different types of impressive. For Will, it's knocking off the rust so quickly, haven't been in a competitive football environment in so long, and looking comfortable. And then for Drew, I mean, again, I know we talked about this a little bit earlier in the show, but all we had heard all offseason, we're breaking this guy down. It's a factory reset. We're taking him to quarterback school. We're going to rebuild him from the ground up. I think for what we saw tonight, looked like a guy who, no, certainly is not the finished product, but it looked like a guy who's pretty far along in that rebuild. And, man, if this is the jumping point for him, if this is the starting point, he's always had the arm strength. If you can get that other stuff to come together, coach him upright, get the footwork nailed down, maybe we will start talking about, hey, do you really need to draft a quarterback in the first round in 2027?
0: Yeah, it's hard to say, but, again, honestly, I'm not a big football guy, and I hate to say that calling in here, but this is the first time I've ever called a radio station regarding that. And, you know, a lot of my friends, I mean, work for the NFL and different teams and organizations, and don't hate me. One of them, my best friend, used to work for the Ravens, so don't hate me for that. I'm still a Steelers fan here, okay? But, he's the one that named my cabin, so just a good guy overall. He comes down to visit, and I had to laugh because he worked for the Ravens, and he was a Dallas fan. Isn't that crazy? But anyway. Cool.
1: Randy, I gotta say one thing to you. It's 12:27 a.m. on August the 14th after the first preseason game, and you're calling the postgame show. You're a football guy, pal. I got news for you.
0: I grew up with the Steelers and Bradshaw and all that stuff. I'm 60 years old, so Bradshaw was my boy growing up. And, you know, Mean Joe Green, all those guys. But I really wasn't a big football guy. I was a garage guy. Build stuff, do stuff. I was in the military. And I never went to a Penn State game and stuff. And then when I met my wife, she was like, next thing I know, I'm going to pretty much every Penn State game. And I'd laugh. I used to live 30 miles away from State College. And now I go from, you know, Ocean City, Maryland, all the way up to State College to see a game. So I'll watch Drew Aller, you know. And it's just so neat what I used to do. I used to work on scoreboards. That's how I met a lot of these guys from the NFL and stuff. I never met anybody from the Pittsburgh Steelers, which it's kind of was my thing I'd love to do. But anyway, that's one thing I never got to become friends with anybody in the Steelers organization. So,
2: well, get yourself out to St. Vincent College one of these years, and you can meet some of the guys.
1: You can meet plenty. Randy, appreciate the phone call. Call again. You did well.
2: I think he's right, though, about some of that Aller stuff. I mean, if you look at like what Will Howard had in terms of infrastructure in Columbus and then what Drew had in State College, it's a world of difference.
1: You are listening to the Steelers Audio Network. I'm Mike Pursuta. Thanks for joining us. 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With Wes Euler, I'm Mike Pursuta. 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
1: Welcome back to Acrisure Stadium and welcome back to Steelers Hotline on the Steelers Audio Network. Mike Pursuta and Wes Euler with you tonight. Steelers opening up the preseason in style. 28-9 over the Green Bay Packers. 833-412-9383 is our number. You can also reach us via Twitter. And Wes, understand that that has occurred.
2: Yeah, good tweet from JD here who says, you guys haven't mentioned number 50 yet. Where did that performance come from? Jamin Davis, Triv. 4 solo tackles, 8 combined tackles, 2 sacks, 1 TFL, and 3 quarterback hits for the former first-round pick.
1: Yeah, you know, that's a really great point by the tweeter.
2: And, JD.
1: Jamin Davis is indeed a former first-round pick, 19th overall out of Kentucky by Washington in 2021. You know, his first 3 years in the league, 45 games played, 36 games started, 7 sacks. Then he kind of fell off the face of the earth. 20 games played, 1 game started the last couple of years. That occurred last year when he played 2 games and made 1 start for the Raiders, who were defensively coordinated by one Patrick Graham. It just kind of underscores the depth on this team. I mean, just outstanding performance by Jamin Davis. And if there's a path to him making this team, I'm not sure I see it yet.
2: That's what I was just going to ask you. I mean, do you see any scenario where he keeps this up and Jack Sawyer becomes the odd man out?
1: I can't.
2: I don't think so either.
1: I can't imagine. But I didn't get a look at how much special teams Davis played tonight, but I know Sawyer is highly active on the special teams. And the special teams, a lot of turnover there. The coach, Danny Smith, the longtime special teams coordinator, is gone.
2: No Killebrew, no Connor Hayward.
1: Yeah, Kenny Gainwell played a lot of teams. They got a lot of guys to replace there. Now, they have some candidates. Travis Homer at running back is one guy. I think when people look at that running back room and we talk about how crowded it is, I think Travis Homer is on the team. He's the personal protector. He's on a lot of these special teams. He's going to be a critical special teams guy, part of the replacement crew, the next wave, if you will. So running back is one of a number of positions where I think, boy, it's going to be hard to make the team if you're not one of the probably already chosen few.
2: And I wonder that with the running back position, because I'm with you. I think Homer's making this team. So is he the third running back that they keep and that's it? Or do they kind of consider him a special teams guy and they carry one more?
1: Yeah, I mean,
2: but then again, if you're going to keep 4 quarterbacks and 6 wide receivers, you're starting to run out of spots.
1: There's a few where you can cheat. Maybe you cheat one defensive lineman. Maybe you cheat a defensive back. But then again, you know, another guy that got my attention, and I haven't seen him practice a lot because, again, I've been on the PUP list for a week. But they acquired a guy not too long ago, Israel Mukwambu. Who played a lot of football for Mike McCarthy when McCarthy was coaching the Dallas Cowboys. And this guy, you saw this guy, he got a couple penalties tonight, number 30 on defense. But, boy, he can play deep free safety. He can play nickel. He can play hybrid linebacker.
2: Had that impressive sack.
1: Package linebacker, 6'4", 215. And he's got 5 years of experience. There's a lot of football player there, Wes.
2: There sure is. And they just made it official earlier today. Landon Roberts is back in the
1: fold. And Landon Roberts is back. You know, if somebody would have recovered that fumble he forced on a goal line against the Cowboys a couple years ago,
2: that's one of the all-time plays.
1: They'd have been singing songs about Landon Roberts.
2: Him and Robert Spillane, right?
1: And instead, Dak Prescott fell on it, and then the Cowboys scored shortly thereafter, and the game got away. But, yeah, this is a deep football team, at least at this juncture. Injury's hardly a factor tonight. Hopefully that keeps up. You never know. Things can change in the next practice. But, man, they're gonna be deeper, I think, in more places than they have been in a number of seasons.
2: Yes, absolutely. And I think that was part of the onus of this offseason. And I think with tonight, you know, I think Mike McCarthy, he's probably home by now, but I think he drove home a happy man because a lot to like, but still plenty of coachable things that need addressed. I think that's the balance you're looking for in these preseason games.
1: 833-412-9383 is our number. With Wes Euler, I'm Mike Pursuta. 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
1: Welcome back to Acrisure Stadium and welcome back to Steelers Hotline on the Steelers Audio Network. Mike Pursuta and Wes Euler putting the finishing touches on our recap of Steelers 28, Packers 9 to start things off here at Acrisure. Wes, there was so much to like about this game, including this little nugget from our colleague Missy Matthews, who worked sideline for TV tonight, but in season she is in the regular season she's our sideline reporter. Will Howard talking about the fourth and one call from the Steelers' 29-yard line with a minute 48 left in the first half. Remember they had that replay.
2: Yeah.
1: They thought Lou Nichols made the first down. And by the way, I don't know how they came up with him not making that first down.
2: That's one of those ones. I don't know how you overturn it. You stick with the call on the field. Inconclusive, right?
1: Seemed obvious to me, but whatever. Howard goes play action and hits Ben Skoranek for 17 yards on an in cut. Said Howard, according to Missy after the game, quote, I know Aaron had something to do with that fourth and one call, which was great.
2: That's awesome.
1: And Aaron Rodgers had talked before the game about how when he's not playing, which we're going to assume is the vast majority of the preseason, he's wearing the headset and trying to calm the guys down and maybe keeping it light when he feels like it needs to lighten up or offering some advice or counsel, whatever. He has been phenomenal working with these quarterbacks ever since he got here, really.
2: No, he absolutely has. And that started, you know, last summer with Will Howard and the first kind of OTAs and mini camps and the first action that we saw of Will. And it continued this year with both of those guys. I think even if Aaron Rodgers had no interest in being the mentor type, even if he pulled a Brett Favre cold shoulder on these guys, right, and said, it's not my job to mentor you, it's my job to win football games, they could still learn a lot just by being around a future Hall of Famer, four-time MVP, Super Bowl champion, one of the greatest to ever do it quarterbacks, almost just by osmosis. You know, success leaves clues. But when you have all that success, when you have all that knowledge, and you have a guy who willingly wants to put his arm around and embrace the two young quarterbacks, that is such a huge benefit for those guys, and I hope we continue to see more of that throughout the preseason.
1: Yeah, and if you're going to keep these guys around, I mean, Howard was the beneficiary of it certainly last year, but if you're going to keep two young developmental-type players in Howard and Drew Aller, what better environment to be in? You got the quarterback guru as your head coach. He's in the meetings almost all the time. You've got maybe
2: Tom Arth as well.
1: Yeah, and you have one of the best to ever do it, still doing it, and telling you how he does it.
2: And I think, too, not shouldn't be lost in this conversation is Mason Rudolph. Because, yes, Mason Rudolph is not a four-time MVP who's going to moonwalk into Canton 5 years after he retires like Aaron Rodgers is. But Will Howard and Drew Aller, make no mistake about it, they can look at Mason and figure out how to last a long time in this league, too.
1: Yeah, Rudolph is kind of an afterthought tonight, but I thought he was steady and gave a representative accounting of who he is.
2: I think he showed exactly what you know him to be. Wasn't, you know, didn't light it up or anything, but didn't put the ball in harm's way. I thought a couple of those early snaps, the offensive line wasn't at their best. He was able to kind of survive and live to fight another day. And he goes 10 for 11. I mean, efficient, didn't put the ball in harm's way. That's what you want from a backup.
1: And Howard, conversely, after he made the play to Skoranek to keep that two-minute drive alive, 16 yards to Robert Tonyan, 15 yards to Robert Tonyan, 23 yards to Robert Tonyan for a touchdown that got replay reviewed into 22 yards to the 1 yard line, and then they ran it in from there. So I guess I understand now why they practice 2 minutes seemingly every day at St. Vincent College.
2: I don't know if you heard that stat from Rob King, but you know, Mike McCarthy was talking about an average for an NFL team, an average of 8 of your 17 games every year come down to the two-minute drill at the end. I think you see a lot of why coaches stress that, and you couldn't have worked it out better for that to organically happen two different times tonight where you had the opportunity to see both quarterbacks in that setting.
1: Steelers 28-9, now winners over the Packers tonight here at Acrisure in preseason game number one. With Wes Euler, I'm Mike Pursuta. 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
1: Welcome back to Acrisure Stadium, and welcome back to Steelers Hotline here on the Steelers Audio Network. Mike Pursuta and Wes Euler summing up Steelers 28, Packers 9 tonight, the first of three preseason games. Mike McCarthy, a successful homecoming, even though it doesn't count. And Wes, we talked before the last break about that two-minute drive from Will Howard and Tanya. They got down after the touchdown got replay reviewed to the ball gets spotted at the one-yard line. They finally did what I have been clamoring for them to do. They ran a formation that had three tight ends, Lake McCree, Robert Tonyan, and Jaheim Bell. And it also had Riley Nowakowski at fullback and Lou Nichols at running back. And they got under center and they shoved the ball into the end zone. I'm not ashamed to admit that they were irking me prior to that. I was seeing too much three wide receiver nonsense on short yardage plays. The fourth and one, they were in three wide receiver shotgun. That got the drive started to Skoranek. I want to see this team play a little more power ball. I think with Nowakowski, they got the tools. They got the talent. It's Miller time. And Riley Nowakowski didn't stop there. He failed to come up with a catch from Drew Aller. Wasn't the greatest throw, but it was a ball he probably still should have caught. But then he caught one in the down at the other end of the field. Again, not a perfectly placed ball, but Nowakowski able to kind of get a hand up and tip it to himself and come down with it. This is a guy whose draft scouting report maintained he was, in fact, a fullback. And also that... you know, part of a fullback's job in the West Coast offense is to be a contributor in the passing game. And this guy will make the plays he's supposed to make in the passing game and make him a little bit better. I think they got a guy who's going to have impact in Riley Nowakowski. I went as far to say on the pregame show, you know, we did the typical pregame, first pregame show stuff. Who are you looking forward to seeing tonight? Riley Nowakowski was my guy.
2: That's a good one. National champion from IU, and I think he can do the Connor Hayward things, but with some more physicality.
1: Absolutely.
2: Now, can he be as good on special teams as Connor Hayward? That remains to be seen. But the goal line stuff, the stuff out of the backfield, fullback, tight end. I like how you mentioned the drop pass on the one potential touchdown from Drew Aller. Wasn't a perfect throw from Drew, but he should have still caught it.
1: Sure he would say the same thing.
2: I'm sure he would tell you that he should have caught that. And I really liked how both of those guys responded. Drew Aller, the next play, reads the defense perfectly, keeper on the read option, takes it in, cool, calm, collected, after probably thinking in his mind, yeah, Riley should have caught that, but I could have placed that ball better as well. But then they make up for it. Later on, finds him again in the end zone for that touchdown. I like how both of those guys... and what was probably a disappointing play for both of them, were able to overcome that, both get back into it, link up for a touchdown later. Yeah, you're right. A lot about the two quarterbacks, and rightfully so. And we've mentioned Rubio and some of these other rookies. Jeremy Bernard, who deserves a shout and did some really good things tonight, broke some tackles and made an explosive reception for himself. But Riley Nowakowski, he can be one of those wild cards for this offense, help you in the pass game, help you in the run game, and I'm with you. Let's not get fancy down near the goal line. We don't need to do tush-push stuff. Just line up and move a man from point A to point B against his will.
1: Thank you. Last guy I want to mention tonight, because we're about out of time, but Broderick Jones was in the game at that
2: point.
1: Played
2: a lot.
1: Played a lot at left tackle, got back into swing. And on that Nichols touchdown, he found himself blocking Mervin Kenyon III, safety for Green Bay. He kept blocking him to the echo of the whistle and beyond. I think he took him to the tunnel on the far side of the field. Broderick Jones, I don't think he's going to start, Wes, but if he's your swing tackle, pretty good.
2: Pretty stinking good. And you know what encourages me about what we've seen from him is it feels like every practice he's getting a little stronger, a little more confident. Obviously a serious neck injury. If you've been out to St. Vincent College and you've seen him, he looks like he's slimmed down a little bit, which is understandable when you have such a serious injury and you're not able to be working out and doing all those things the way you want to. Good starting point for him. I feel like maybe the pressure's off on him a little bit, and you're starting to see that, and he's starting to play like it. another guy that I was really encouraged by what we saw, and I want to see what that looks like for the next couple weeks.
1: That's going to do it for us tonight. Thanks for everybody who called. As my old buddy Sean McDowell used to say on Drive Time TV, the calls always mean so much. The next Steelers hotline, excuse me, our next local coverage.
3: The Pittsburgh Steelers postgame show is presented by Caliente Pizza and Draft House, the pizza of champions.
1: Prior to the first practice at camp, Mike McCarthy emerged from a meeting pleased enough with his team's recall to suggest his Steelers, and I quote, looked like a team that had a good offseason program. In the wake of tonight's preseason opener against Green Bay, it would be a hard sell and then some to suggest the Steelers are a team that's well-schooled in the fundamentals, particularly as it relates to not committing penalties on special teams. First game stuff is a common rationalization in such situations, but when it's veterans such as Cole Holcomb, Dean Lowry, and Ben Skowronek committing the offenses, a refresher course is in order. The teaching tape awaits. The further review of Steelers 28, Packers 9 will also include a two-minute drive that punctuated the long-awaited debut of second-year quarterback Will Hard. Don't tell Hard such experiences are meaningless. The same goes for rookies Drew Aller and Caden Weechen, who hooked up on a 74-yard catch-and-run slant versus a blitz, and Dalen Everett, who got a healthy exposure to life on an NFL corner. A more subtle but perhaps more significant development in the long run was Lou Nichols' one-yard touchdown run. It came from a formation that included three tight ends and a fullback. Powerball doesn't need to be a billion-dollar venture to make playing it a worthwhile endeavor. On to New York. Good evening and welcome back to Acrisure Stadium and welcome to the Steelers postgame show brought to you by RE/MAX Select Realty. Get seen, get sold on the Steelers Audio Network. I'm Mike Pursuta, joined tonight by Wes Euler, who is getting the award for doing absolutely everything you can possibly do on a radio broadcast, both to prepare it and also execute it. But before we welcome Wes, it's time for Max's Takeaways. That's with color analyst Max Starks, and that's brought to you by S&T Bank. For every takeaway for the defense this season, S&T Bank will donate $300 to a PA Wounded Warrior, to PA Wounded Warriors who have helped over 18,000 veterans and counting. Max, I'm initially going to, in the spirit of full disclosure, admit that I still have PTSD from the second Kenny Pickett preseason. That was the one where he executed five drives and they all ended up in touchdowns.
17: Yeah.
1: And then the touchdowns didn't come nearly as regularly in the regular season.
17: No, they did not.
1: You've done this stuff as a rookie. You've done this stuff as a veteran. What's the takeaway tonight beyond the score and the stats?
17: I think the biggest takeaway is health. We saw everybody virtually come off the field that played on the field healthy. So kudos on that one. Second thing, early down communication I thought was key. You didn't see people looking confused out there, even though this was quote unquote vanilla, as a lot of people like to say, but it was straight up and go play ball. And I thought the communication there was no mismatch on the switches. Nobody looked like they were just lost. And they kept, and the defensive side, they kept everything in front of them. And offensively, they did a good job of getting through the play recognition. So I think those are the two big keys that I take away from this first game. Because once again, a lot of starters didn't play. We didn't see Aaron Rodgers. Didn't see DK Metcalf. Didn't see Michael Pittman. Didn't see TJ Watt. Cam Hayward. Deshaun Elliott, Jaquan Brisker, right? We didn't see a lot of these guys, but we got to see young guys play and play often. I thought that was also a very good sign, was that you saw the young guys get in there, and young guys, we were calling their names tonight. They were making plays. Dalen Everett was making plays. Gabe Rubio, making plays. Anthony Goodloe, making plays. Darryl Boykin, making plays. Caden Weegan made the best play of the night. So we heard these things, and I think that's what the good sign is that we have these guys getting involved, and you saw a lot of people playing tonight, and everybody, no matter what the combination, it looked like they were competent.
2: Wasn't much to dislike tonight, Max, but one of them, certainly in the penalty department for the Steelers, flagged 11 times for 134 yards.
1: Seven on special teams, six enforced.
2: Exactly right. Few of those on Troy Fautanu early on, few on the offensive line. What'd you see there?
17: Yeah, you got to clean that up. Pre- and post-snap penalties, can't have them. Can't have them. In-play
2: penalties.
17: To be
2: expected at this stage still a little bit?
17: Not the post. Pre, yes. but there was more post, like the extra pushing at the end of the play when the ball is blown dead and throwing guys out of bounds. Like, those are key principle things that when you talk about the winning ethos, those hidden yards are going to matter. If you lose 134 yards of potential forward movement for your team, that can usually damn you. Now, tonight, it didn't, but I think the Caden Wiegen play made that number look a lot nicer, a lot more comfortable. Rundowns in the second and third teams, the run game has to look a little bit cleaner. On that one, I thought they let too many guys slid off, made backside plays on the cutback, didn't have lanes for the running backs. I want to see that cleaned up, but you're right. The penalty, the personal foul ones more specifically, are the ones that I just didn't like. I can deal with a hold. That's effort. That's competition. You win some, you lose some, right? You know, the Dean Lowry play where he slips off of hitting the guard and falls into the long snapper. Those are inadvertent plays that you can say, all right, listen, that's the price for playing the game. Right, you play hard, you play one speed, it's going to happen. But I don't like the extra pushing. I don't like the extra stuff afterwards, and I don't like the pregame or pre-snap.
1: Max, we talked a lot on the pregame show about Gabe Rubio. You know, every camp usually has a sleeper.
17: Yeah.
1: I think Gabe Rubio was a comatose.
17: yeah.
1: The NFL.com didn't know who he was when the Steelers drafted him. I didn't know who he was when the Steelers drafted him. Our in-house scout, Matt Williamson, didn't know. I wonder if Omar Khan knew when the scout suggested, hey, this Gabe Rubio maybe is worth drafting. This guy has literally come out of nowhere. That's hard for a guy from Notre Dame to do. But I heard you talking about him before you signed off with Kinger. He's on the way to making a case. How is this happening?
17: I think because he was injured most of the time at Notre Dame his last year. So we didn't have stats on him. Like, you had to go 2 years back. You had to do the quote-unquote deep cuts, the deep dive into Gabe Rubio the year they went to the national championship game. And he was playing on that defensive line. And so that's where you pull a majority of that tape, and then you try and speculate, especially in the sixth round. That's where you speculate, and it's passion picks. And you're like, well, hey, 2 years ago he was something, but maybe there's something in there. And that something is coming out in gameplay. I thought he had a phenomenal time. Him and Anthony Goodloe, both of those guys in the middle. And then Kyler Baugh at the end of the game in relief.
1: Sammy.
17: Guys were making, or he was balling at the end of this. I thought they were doing a great job. So you saw the interior get some passers. Now, it was threes. Let's see what happens if they get a little dose of twos. Let's see what happens if they get a little bit more dose of maybe a one squad that's still in there and you've rotated your starters out. That's a different world. But for tonight, for the first test, it passed the smell test. It passed the eye test. It passed what you wanted to see to say, I need to see more.
2: And before we let you go, Max, who, you know, looking ahead a little bit to next Friday, who you still want to see a little bit more from?
17: Well, you know, I got to see more from Caleb Johnson. I mean, he came in with Drew Aller, but I saw a lot of Travis Homer.
1: He was rushing the punt with less than a minute left.
17: Yes, exactly.
1: That's not making a case to be a running
17: back. That is not making a case. And when we're talking about some of the key positions still open, third running back behind Rico Dowdle and Jaylen Warren is wide open. Third tight end. I thought Robert Tonyan had a hell of a night tonight. It showed you that he is a security blanket that every quarterback dreams of at nighttime. And you're also looking at what does that first unit look like on the right side? Because Spencer Anderson and Dylan Cook played well into the second quarter. And then you saw a lot of Broderick Jones specifically at left tackle. What happens when he starts actually putting him on the right side? So there's still some questions there, some guys I want to see. I want to see Broderick play on the right. I want to see Jennings Dunker actually play on the left. He played a lot on the right tonight, but we've only seen him at left in practice. So that's the offensive side. I thought defensively, a little more YA Black, a little more resistance there. He's getting used to that nose position, but I want to see him be a little bit more stout.
1: Great stuff, Max. Appreciate you hanging around. We will talk to you in one form or another next week.
17: Yes, we will. You guys have a good time with the post-game show.
1: Always do. That was color analyst Max Starks. 833-412-9383 is our number. 833-412-9383. 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
1: 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Mike Pursuta and Wes Euler wrapping up Steelers 28, Packers 9. Let's get right to the phone lines. Sam and Butler, you're not only leading off tonight, you are leading off the 2026 season. I hope you feel appropriately honored.
21: Hey, Mike. Love the show. I was just wondering.
1: What's on your mind?
21: Few things more beneficial. Will Howard sitting on the bench for a year, or Drew Aller coming with fresh eyes in the new coaching system?
1: Which is more beneficial?
21: Yeah.
1: In terms of keeping them around?
21: Yes.
1: I'd keep all four quarterbacks. I think there's a path to do that if they want to. You got to get a little creative in your final 53. But I like Howard being around last year for a year, if not playing. And I want Mason Rudolph as my number two. The other guys, just keep working with them, keep developing them until you're sure one way or the other. Wes, what are your thoughts?
2: No, I think that's spot on by you. Listen, I really liked seeing it. Sam on the phone, right? I really liked seeing Will Howard's composure early on. I mean, this is a guy who hasn't played a football game in a year and a half. I think it would have been understandable if he had some jitters, but he leads that impressive 8-play, 80-yard drive. And then same for Drew Aller. You're right, Sam. I mean, they've done a lot of kind of factory reset stuff to him this offseason, and there was still, if you want to nitpick, I think some footwork things that weren't perfect, but my goodness, he picked up that momentum and carried it along. I think they're both in a good spot right now.
1: Anything else on your mind, Sam?
21: No, thank you.
1: Appreciate the call. Let's move on to Anthony in Seneca Hill. You're up with Mike and Wes. How are you, Anthony?
22: Hey, Mike. Love the show. Thanks for having me on. I just had a question for you about all these rookie receivers we got to play for the first time. I was just wondering, which ones do you think overperformed, like did better than you expected, and which ones do you think did less than you expected?
1: Caden Weechen to me was, I was not expecting anything remotely close to that. I watch a lot of Big Ten football. He hardly caught the ball in Iowa. He was basically a return guy. Now, Iowa in recent times has had a terrible pass.
2: They're not exactly known for a high-flying offense.
1: Yeah, not a lot of guys catch a lot of balls in Iowa. But he was insisting when the Steelers drafted him that he's not just a returner and he's developing his receiver. He does have quicks. And, you know, that the play he made, the 74-yarder, Aller recognizing a five-man pressure and throwing the slant, and he made one guy miss, and then his legs did the rest, and that's what a guy who's good in the open field does. So Weechen, to me, was far and away exceeded my expectations. Jeremy Bernard, I thought, was good. I kind of expected him to be good. Nobody really disappointed me because that's kind of the nature of preseason.
2: I think the only disappointment was not getting to see Max Ihonatiore tonight as well.
1: Yeah, But
2: that's not saying that's his fault or anything.
1: Yeah, but receiver-wise, I didn't. I didn't think anybody looked like they didn't belong out there. Were there any?
2: No, props? I didn't think so. Riley Nowakowski, I thought, played well when he was called upon. We saw Jennings Dunker playing a position that he hasn't played much in training camp. I mean, I think it was a really good starting point for these rookies and these young guys.
1: Anything else, Anthony?
22: No, that's all. Thank you, guys. Have a great season.
1: Appreciate the call. Let's keep churning along. Our old buddy Dave in Florida with the New York accent. What's on your mind tonight, Dave?
6: You remember me. That's good.
1: Hey, Dave, guys. You're unforgettable.
6: Sounds like a Frank Sinatra song. Unforgettable. It was exciting to have football back. I was actually looking forward to this game because you hear a lot of chatter coming out of training camp and stuff, and some's conflicting. I like the way Will Howard looked. I like the way Owl looked. Very promising from what I see. So hopefully they continue to progress, because like I said, very promising. And I wanted to ask you, how much pressure do you think Mike McCarthy is under
1: this year?
6: Yeah.
1: Very, very little. Obviously, yeah. there are expectations. There always are. But he was brought here to try to win in the playoffs and to develop the next franchise quarterback. That guy may or may not be on the roster right now, but his quarterback guru status is a big reason why they brought him here. And if he's here 5 years and leaves and they have the next guy in place after Aaron Rodgers, the job is done. I think this is a team that can win, but if it doesn't win, the buzzards are not going to be circling Greenfield.
2: I think he probably feels some, I don't know if pressure's the right word, but just the weight of this opportunity, right? Because you know how much it means to him.
1: Great point.
2: But in the big picture, yeah, if the Steelers go 5-12 this year, his job is still safe.
1: Yeah, Dave, Wes answered that better than I did. The pressure is going to be what he puts on himself.
6: And I think that's going to be a lot because he ain't going to want to be that guy that, you know, had the losing season and stuff like that, you know. So, you know, being the dream job that it is, hometown guy, he doesn't want to let the town down. He don't want to let the city of Pittsburgh down. So I think he is under pressure.
1: I can tell you this, Dave, just from being around him since they hired him, the little bit that I have, he didn't come here just to wear a Steeler hat and walk around and speak in the local dialect and say yins and eat his favorite pizza. He's here to win. He definitely has a confidence about him. He has an air of, I'm in charge. We're doing it this way because I know it works, that you really can feel. And, you know, full speed ahead.
6: And I tell you, I mean, to everybody, even the coaching, they got to get, you know, first-time communications, and a lot of stuff needs to be worked out. And they did a well job tonight. I was very impressed.
1: Appreciate Thank you, guys. Call, Dave. 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
11: Here's a dart of a throw and a crossing pattern. It's complete to Wiegand. Wiegand pulling away inside the 30, inside the 20, inside the 10, racing down the right sideline and caught at the 2-yard line. Caden Wiegand, a 75-yard pickup on a quick slant to the left.
1: 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Wes, we didn't put our heads together to pick the Electrified Play of the Game, but

0: I mean, that's realistically about as good as you could have asked for.
1: Officially went for 74 yards, but point was made. Again, the kid has returner skills, elite returner skills, which involve making people miss in space and accelerating when you need to accelerate and things of that nature. And that was eye-opening. Let's go back to the telephones. Laura in Mount Lebanon, you're up next with Mike and Wes. How are you tonight, Laura?
2: Yeah, I was just inquiring about Eli Heinrich. He didn't get – he got some playing time tonight, and I think he's – I've been following him through Navy, and he seems to be incredible. And I'm thinking that he's something we don't want to lose. What are you thinking?
1: You know, I charted some of the special teams early. I didn't see how much Eli played on special teams, not as a returner, but covering, running, blocking, those kind of things. He got some carries late in the game. I don't think he's a running back. They call him a running back. He is a slot receiver type. Get him the ball in space. Get him the ball in the open field and let him use his skills there. I think that's where he can be impactful. Trouble is that running back situation is crowded. I wouldn't write him off to make the roster, but my hope would be he'd wind up on the practice squad, spend a year adjusting from Navy, and then maybe you got something a year from now.
0: Especially, yeah, I hope we get a chance to see him at the wide receiver position at some point in this preseason.
2: Yeah, I was thinking he's extremely versatile and fast and incredible, and I was thinking, could we put on? But anyways, I agree. But, I think he's not someone we would want to let go. And I think we've, in the past, let plenty of people go that obviously our teams do too, but, that we shouldn't, So anyways, that was my comment. So thank you.
1: Appreciate the call, Laura. Let's move on to Everly from Parts Unknown. How are you, Everly? And more important, where are you?
3: Hi, I'm from Butler. I'm so glad to be on your show. I have a question for you. Do you think that Caden, number 10, could be a starting receiver in a game?
1: I do not. I think he can be a tremendous return guy, but as we mentioned tonight, that was an eye-opening performance tonight. He certainly showed more potential as an impact player at wide receiver than I thought he had, Wes.
0: I completely agree, and I think now, Everly, you put a little bit more on his plate in these next few training camp practices, right? You've got three more out at St. Vincent in another preseason game 8 days from now. Put a little bit more on his plate in terms of that wide receiver position and see how he handles it here over the next week or so.
1: Appreciate the call, Everly. Let's move on to CR in Chicago. Welcome
0: there
1: back.
0: There goes the neighborhood.
1: Welcome back, CR.
4: What's going on, guys? CR still in Chicago, but I'm live. And I just left the game, and this is the accumulation of my fifth year coming to training camp. Man, it's been exciting. And that run, I'm going to tell you a little bit about that run. That run was electrifying. He just lit the whole place up. But just going back through this fifth year, and everybody I met, I got a chance to hang out with Joe Hayden and Ed Troop. And, of course, I had to talk with Max for a little bit, and you, Wes. You're always in the way. And I got a chance to talk with Gary Duluck a little bit and some other things. But I do want to thank somebody named Yolanda, because we was hanging out in the pub there in the Trove, and she asked me, said, "You going to the game?" And I said, "Well, I hadn't thought about it." She said, "Well, hey, I got a couple of tickets here. You just take them, go and enjoy yourself."
0: Nice.
4: So I really want to thank her for that. And, hey, guys, it's been tremendous. I was excited. I'm glad I got a chance to meet people I haven't met for a while and talk to other people. So it was great. Tom Offerman, Mark Madden, so many people, so many things. But, hey, Wes, I love you, brother. I really mean that with all my heart. I look forward to seeing you again. What are your comments about that run one more time? Because I missed it the first time.
0: Just that's exactly what you want to see from a guy like Weegan. That's what we know he can do when he gets opportunities in space. And again, CR, I think it's a good starting point for him. I don't think we need to put the cart ahead of the horse and talk about how now he needs to be one of the top four wide receivers or anything like that. But what I do want to see is a little bit more on his plate in terms of that wide receiver room. A little bit more in practice, a little bit more next Friday here against the Jets, and let's see how he handles it.
4: I also enjoyed the quarterbacks. Everybody got a little chance to do something. Of course, I was pulling for number two. That's my guy. I'm looking forward to him. But there's so much competition in there. But then again, this is just the first week. So we got to see what's going on.

0: Hey guys, other people out there want to get in. Hey, I do appreciate you guys. I love you guys. And as always, in the meantime, and in between time, here we go, Steelers. Here we go.
1: Who? The season has now officially begun. Thanks,
2: right.
1: Thanks for the call, CR. 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
1: 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Tonight's injury report was brought to you by Edgar Snyder and Associates. Injured? Don't wait. Call Edgar Snyder and Associates. They will fight for the compensation you deserve. 1-800-94-EDGAR. Wes, not much on the injury front tonight, thankfully. Defensive back to Sean Jameson injured briefly, but he came back into the game. I guess the real disappointment or frustration of the night was Max Ihonichor not being able to play, because, boy, was that guy making strides at training camp and getting everyone's notice, and he missed a great chance to test his progress in practice out here in a stadium with the lights on.
11: Sure did. And, you know, it's still a little too early, Triv, to wonder about long-term with this injury. But at the same time, if he misses another few days, another week of practice, potentially another preseason game, that kind of road for him to usurp Dylan Cook becomes a little more difficult. I think he had a really strong showing early in camp. I'm very disappointed that once again a Steelers first-round pick is having some injury stuff right out of the chute. It feels like we've seen too much of that too recently. But if you're someone who hasn't been out to St. Vincent, out to Latrobe, Max Ihonichor was impressive every single day, especially once the pads went on and they introduced some physicality. And yeah, hopefully it's just out of an abundance of caution, and we'll see him again soon here, because I really do think that he has a chance to be that week one starter when the Atlanta Falcons come here to Acrisure Stadium in September. But he's got to get back on the practice field, and he's got to get some game reps here in the preseason.
1: Let's go back to the telephones. Juan in South Carolina, you're up with Mike and Wes. How are you tonight, Juan?
12: Hey, good evening, guys. How y'all doing? What's up, Wes? How you doing, buddy? Long time.
11: What's going on, Juan? Good to hear from you.
12: Yes, sir. Yes, sir. Hey, I just want to say it was a good game for preseason. Looked like we finally find a couple of future quarterbacks with the two young studs. And the rookie class look good so far, but I'm an old school guy. So what you guys think about old Shante Samuels? He looked pretty good tonight.
11: Yeah, I'm glad Juan mentioned him. I thought he played really well.
1: You know, they tested him deep a couple of times, and one time was to Jaden Reed, who is a legit deep threat receiver for the Packers. Asante Samuel held up every time they threw at him. And Juan, I'm here to tell you, if there's been a better player in practices at St. Vincent, somebody's going to have to point that guy out to me, because Wes, he's been outstanding since they started, really.
11: I'm glad you went there, Mike, because that's exactly what I was thinking. You know, it can be a grind these couple weeks, right? We've got 3 weeks of training camp and some preseason games in there, and everyone kind of uproots their life to go out to Latrobe. And it's really rewarding whenever what you see out there on the practice fields every day starts to translate to in stadium. And I think we all saw that with Asante Samuel. The reports that you've all been hearing from training camp that he had been perhaps the MVP of camp to this point, one of the best players we've seen out in Latrobe. I think he backed that up tonight, and that's what it's all about. You want to see these guys in practice. You want to see them translate it to in-stadium. Obviously, no Joey Porter Jr., no Jalen Ramsey. That's meant more opportunity for a couple guys. Dalen Everett's been one of them, but I think Asante Samuel is the one, the veteran, who's really grabbed those reins. Like I said, Juan, he might be the camp MVP to this point, and that means a lot more when you start doing it out here in between the white lines as well.
12: Yeah, you guys mentioned it, because every time we turn in out to the training camp, we play, I always hear everyone talk about Asante Samuel. So, yeah, he looked pretty good tonight. So, hopefully, he can keep it up.
1: Anything else on your mind, Juan?
12: No, just hope everything keep going well. Like you guys said, we played a school game, no injuries. So, hopefully, he can keep it up and go on to the next one.
1: Appreciate the phone call. Let's move on now to Summer in Ebensburg. How are you, Summer? Welcome to the show.
2: Hi. I just wanted to ask how you were feeling, first of all.
1: Appreciate that. I'm getting a little better. Not back to 100%, but you can't miss games.
2: That's good. I was just wondering what you thought if Will Howard is going to play the second half. Next game.
1: It's an interesting question.
2: Instead of the first half.
1: Pretty expected rotation tonight. No Aaron Rodgers, so you go with Mason Rudolph, Will Howard, and then Drew Aller in terms of descending order of experience. If you caught Mike McCarthy immediately after the game, he said he doesn't really care about whether guys are playing against first teamers, second teamers, or third teamers. If you do it right, it works, and things of that nature. But I don't know, Wes. I'd be inclined to maybe want to take a look at Drew Aller against a higher class of competition next game.
11: I would too, and I wonder how you feel about Mason, because if they want to continue to let him start these games and play two series, whatever the case may be, I completely understand that. But I also would love, Triv, these last two games, if you get Drew Aller to start one, you get Will Howard to start one, you see how they deal kind of with those first reps, those first opportunities, no time to warm up to it right out of the chute. I wouldn't be against that either. I think that's one of the more interesting things to kind of follow here, Summer, over these next two preseason games, is what that quarterback pecking order looks like.
1: I thought they all played well tonight, but Aller clearly, with being a third-round pick and a rookie, and Rudolph is established. I thought Howard looked good tonight. He wasn't as spectacular maybe as Drew Aller, but he played well. So tough decision for Mike McCarthy.
2: As a broke college student, I represent Will Howard, and I bought a shirt today for him.
11: I love it. As a former broke college student, Summer, who spent way too much money on sports memorabilia and merchandise, you keep it up. Keep going.
1: What college are you attending as a broke student?
2: IUP, University of Pennsylvania.
1: There you go. My mom went there, and my stepdaughter went there. So you keep doing IUP.
2: I love
1: IUP,
2: it.
1: So.
2: I love it there. Thank you.
1: Appreciate it. Let's get one more in before the break. Jeff from Ohio, you're up with Mike and Wes.
13: Oh, good evening, gentlemen. A lot of positives tonight, a couple points, and then a question for you. One thing, I wanted to check out the rookies, and I had the binoculars on Rubio, didn't know much about him. He did a tremendous job with the double teams. He was busting up double teams, blowing up plays in the backfield, pushing the pocket. I was real impressed with him. I know it was third string, but hey, Max touched on that a little bit earlier. Another positive, I thought, obviously you guys touched about the passing game, but Charlie's been adamant the last few years about attacking the middle of the field, and it just seemed like we did a much, much better job than there was a concerted effort to attack the middle of the field with all the quarterbacks, and that was a positive. The question I had for you was concerning the running back room. Well, he was great last preseason, showed a lot of promise again this early in this training camp. Do you guys think he does enough on special teams to win a spot? It's a crowded room. You've addressed this. Does he do enough on the special teams to add enough to get our helmet?
1: You talking about Nichols?
13: Yes, sir.
1: I think he's got an uphill battle, at least okay. Here. But, hey, we'll see. He's got two more opportunities to get himself noticed in the kicking game. Jeff, appreciate the phone call. We are up against the break. The post-game show brought to you by RE/MAX Select Realty. Get seen, get sold. 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
1: 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Tonight's Iron Man of the Game is brought to you by Iron Workers Local Number 3. We don't go to the office. We build it. Wes, a lot of candidates. I'm going to get out of the trenches for my Iron Man, which might be a little atypical. But Daylon Everett didn't start at cornerback, but, man, he played a lot of snaps. And I think that's because they're very high on his potential. They want to see how he was going to work through it. He's had some moments in practice where the likes of DK Metcalf have made him look silly. Welcome to the NFL. But they keep putting him out there in relatively high leverage position groups and situations, and the Packers tried him deep a couple of times without success. What do you got, Iron Man of the Night?
11: That's a really good one. And Daylon Everett, I don't know, what about Robert Tonyan and everything that he was able to do and shrugging some people off and some physical plays and some big runs? I think both of those guys really showed well tonight. I love your pick of Everett. I mean, he's had a real opportunity since camp opened, right, with Joey Porter Jr. and Ramsey both on the PUP list, kind of like we were talking about with Asante Samuel Jr., an opportunity to move up and get some real reps. And he's had his issues. He's a rookie, but he's also held his own. You saw that again tonight. And then Tonyan, hey, 4 receptions, 61 yards. I think he has an early track. I think one of the things we haven't talked about maybe as much as we should with this team is who's that third tight end going to be.
1: It's him.
11: I think after tonight, he's got a death grip on that.
1: I thought that before tonight. He's an 8-year vet. He has experience. He caught 11 touchdown passes the year Aaron Rodgers won his third MVP in Green Bay. I mean, he's a been there, done that guy. He spent some time with the Chiefs. He's been around Travis Kelce and Kittle and some of these good guys. Freiermuth looks up to him, even though Tonyan only has a couple more years in the league than does Freiermuth. But, yeah, I think that's a great choice. a guy that's got his experience out there in the second half of the first preseason game and playing like it mattered, setting a tone. Good call.
11: And that's what you want to see. You want to see him look like he's the veteran out there against a bunch of guys who are trying to find their footing, and he did tonight.
1: Back to the phones we go. Jim in Mount Lebanon. You're up next with Mike and Wes. Welcome to the show, Jim.
17: Hey, how's it going, guys? Hey, Mike, I got a solid chew-in. Hope you do, too.
1: Well, when we get off the air, I will, but I had a few before we started, so nice. Appreciate the thought.
17: Hey, I wanted to talk about I wanted to talk about Brendan Smith. He ran some good routes tonight. He looked early on with Mason. He ran like some good routes. I know our receiver room's pretty full, but he looked good.
1: Interesting guy. You know, not much of note was happening until that night practice live from Latrobe. It's Saturday night, and he had himself a night that night. And Wes, you know, sometimes it just takes a spark, right? And then you do something, and they start asking you to do a little more, and then they ask you to do it a little sooner, and then before you know it, who knows what can happen?
11: Yeah. That's, you know, a little bit more on your plate, a little bit more on your plate, a little bit more on your plate. How do you take it? How do you handle it? How can you grow and pick up what the coaching staff is asking you? And, yeah, you can't start a fire without a spark, so I've been told.
1: Cannot. What else you got,
17: How many receivers do they hold usually?
1: Well, see, here's another problem. I mean, this is a very deep team, and, you look at the big three right now would be Metcalf and Pittman and Roman Wilson. Then you got Jeremy Bernard. He's not going anywhere. Skoranek's not going anywhere because of his special teams. And Caden Weechen's not going anywhere.
11: That's probably your six.
1: So that's probably your six. But, you know, hey, the practice squad is a heartbeat away.
17: Sounds good. Thanks a lot, man.
1: Wow, nothing about Eli. Got called from Mount Lebanon.
11: You know, sometimes you got to love your own. I was glad to see him out there, though, tonight after, you know, a couple missed practices for him. I know. Yeah. He was bummed. You know, it was a tough stretch for him. He had his Mount Lebanon teammates out there on Friday, and he wasn't able to practice and then missed the Saturday night lights. But good to see him be able to hop on a moving train and get back out there tonight. And as you mentioned, I mean, 9 carries, a few special teams plays, a handful of special teams plays. I think that's a pretty good starting point for him as well, too.
1: Let's go back to the phones. Kevin in Delaware, you're up next with Mike and Wes. How are you, Kevin?
18: Hey, guys. Good evening. Thanks for taking the call. I've been stuck in the car all evening and didn't get to see any of the game, just streaming on iHeart. There might have been a little static during points of the game. I may have heard they were attacking the middle of the field. Can you guys talk a little bit more about that?
11: Well, now, hold on. You gave me a heart attack because I'm the game engineer, and I was like, wait, static. Yeah. Oh, no, what happened?
1: It's like, boy, do we got the right guy on for this call.
11: Let me breathe here for a second.
1: No, you heard right. They attacked it. They absolutely attacked it.
11: They sure did. I think that was a noticeable, again, one preseason game here, but that definitely stood out. That was noticeable this evening.
18: So look back the past 2 years. Was it scheme, was it quarterback, or both when they weren't attacking the middle?
1: I think it was a little bit of everything. I will say I know people have been clamoring to throw the ball over the middle. That's where the turnovers are. That's where balls get tipped.
18: Sure.
1: That's where overthrows become easy interceptions. And they were clearly in a void turnover mode the last couple of years. And I think one of the reasons they were was they thought their offense was relatively limited and they thought they would get more from their defense than they got. But it's a new year. It's a new team. It is a new approach. Kevin, great observation. And thank you for discerning that through the static.
18: Real quick, guys. I moved away from the Berg 30 plus years ago. I just want to thank you guys for what you do. You bring people like me back to the Berg. We're making us feel like we're still part of it and listening in, even though we're out of town. So thank you very much. Really appreciate it.
1: A nice thought. Appreciate you. 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
1: 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Steelers 28, Packers 9 tonight here at Acrisure. Let's go back to the telephones and welcome Don from Charlotte to the program. How are you, Don?
26: Doing good tonight. How are you guys doing tonight?
1: You calling from Alex Highsmith Country?
26: Hello, fellas. Yes, I am indeed. I'm a 49er as well.
1: Ah, it's nice. Good. It's good to hear. That's a great area, Charlotte.
26: Been 3 years since I called in. Last time I called in, Wes answered the phone, and our great friend Craig Wolfley welcomed me, so it's just good to talk to you guys. I just want to give a shout-out to our new coach, and I want to give a shout-out to the system because there was a lot of good plays tonight, but mainly there was a system, and you could see the consistency from Mason to Will, Drew, and it was really good to see. Everybody showed up. They all looked prepared. I know camp has been a little bit less hitting than normal, but these guys all looked prepared tonight. It didn't look like anybody was not prepared for the game. So I just want to give a shout out to the coach and to the new assistant coaches who really showed up tonight. And I want to give a shout out to you guys. Go Spartans and go Mountaineers. You guys do a great job. And yeah. Here in Charlotte, you welcome us every, you know, we get to hear you every day, but I'm originally from Conneaut Lake, so I just want to give a shout-out to you guys. Appreciate you.
1: Oh, appreciate the thought, Don, and great point about the system. You know, Wes, the offense has been under a lot of criticism for a long time now, and some of the criticisms I've heard, well, it's too simple, it's too basic. I don't think it was the plays. Everybody pretty much runs the same plays, but there is an art to the sequence of play calling, and I think that's where they fell short in recent seasons.
11: I would agree with you on that, and I think, you know, that point about comfortability really shines through when you have that sequence in play calling, when you're making these guys easy to fall into rhythm and pick up what's going on here. I mean, Mike, the combined stat line from the three quarterbacks, 27 of 33, 332 yards, two touchdowns, no turnovers.
1: Not bad.
11: You get that on you know, any given Sunday, and you're going to have a lot of success. You're going to win a lot of games. You're going to find yourself in the playoffs once
1: again. And, you know, they all showed escapability in the pocket, which, by the way, I think Rodgers has enough of that. I don't think he's going to run forward very far.
11: Sure.
1: But I think he can still manage the pocket. Aller had a nice read option touchdown run where he worked with Caleb Johnson and probably did the right thing, not giving Caleb Johnson the ball.
11: Only two carries for him.
1: It fell into place. Don, anything else?
26: Well, I just want to say the defense, you know, there wasn't any big splash plays, but 9 points. Three, like Wes said or somebody said during the broadcast, three field goals. Yes, we had three touchdowns. They had three field goals. that's exactly what we were missing in the past. And it's just good to see the defense. There wasn't any big splash plays, but you know what? What a nice way to start. Shout out to Patrick.
1: It's a good point. Although I think the guys on defense would disagree with you that there weren't any splash plays, because those guys consider sacks splashy. And the Steelers,
26: amen.
1: Five sacks for 44 yards. They were getting after it. I liked, Wes, that there was a lot of single high coverage. A
11: lot of single high.
1: On obvious passing downs. That's because you trust your cornerbacks.
11: And they sure did tonight. And I thought the safeties were really active in the run game, too, which showed up. You know, you define explosives, and Don, to your point here, a run of 10 or more yards is considered explosive. A reception of 20 or more yards is considered explosive. Longest run they gave up tonight, just 9 yards. Longest pass they gave up, just 19 yards. No explosives for the Packers in the run or pass game.
1: That's a great point. Don, appreciate the phone call. Thanks for making it, and thanks to Caliente Pizza and Draft House, the pizza of champions, and RE/MAX Select Realty, Get Seen, Get Sold, for bringing us this hour of the Pittsburgh Steelers Audio Network postgame show. 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
1: 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Tonight's Key to the Game is brought to you by South Hills Kia. South Hills Kia has the ride and a price you'll love. Wes, do you have a key to the game tonight?
11: I think the key to the game tonight, Mike, no turnovers for the offense. I think that was huge. You got the explosives on offense for yourself. You didn't give any up on defense. And very slightly, I just had it here in front of me, only by, a little over a minute, only by about 90 seconds. But you won the time of possession battle. That's something Mike McCarthy's been preaching about this offseason, leaning on the other team's defense, keeping yours fresh. Good start in that regard.
1: I'll go for a more 30,000-foot view kind of approach to the key to the game. They looked like they knew what they were doing.
11: Heck yeah.
1: Other than the penalties, which, and I'm not just going to, you know, push that off.
11: As you pointed out, too, though, the vast majority of them were on special teams.
1: Yeah.
11: Not that that's like, oh, well, it's only on special teams. Yeah. You still got to clean that up, but it's a little bit better than...
1: Would you feel any better, little girl, if they jumped out of windows? Like, it's bad.
11: It's bad.
1: And it was veteran guys doing it, and they got to clean that up. But, hey, that's why you play 3 preseason games. Back to the phones we go. Ruben in El Paso, Texas. Welcome to the show. You're on with Mike and Wes.
7: Hello, good evening, guys. How are you?
1: Doing well. How are you doing down in Texas, Ruben?
7: Doing pretty good. It's kind of late out here in El Paso, but we love the game. We love the new Steeler look. They brought back the passing down the field, something we haven't seen in, quite a number of years. We loved Drew Aller, throwing the passes down the field and connecting. He made it look easy. He really made it look easy for us as a quarterback. And, of course, Will Howard did great. Great player. I just do have one complaint about a lot of the Steelers, the other players in defense. You know, they make a play, and they showboat right away. That should not always be the case. You know, you're expected to play. You get paid for all of that, to tackle, come up with a tackle. But that showboating has kind of gone overboard. What do you guys think?
1: You know, I would agree with you. I'm 64 years old. I can also tell you that the players will say, hey, it's hard to make a play, and you should celebrate it. And also, it is across not just the NFL, it's across football.
11: All sports.
1: That's just, you know, yeah, that's just, it's kind of where we are right now.
11: I will say, though, for football, you know, for the intents and purposes of tonight, these guys wait 7 months to play a football game. They practice and they practice and they practice, and you get such few opportunities. And a lot of these guys, they're going to get on with their life's work in a couple weeks, and this is kind of
1: their
11: opportunity to play in the big leagues. And so I'm with you. I at times think it's overboard, but I think there's some rhyme and some reason there.
7: Yeah, that's true. I didn't see it that way, but yeah, you guys are right.
1: I kind of justify it, Ruben. I just hope my team is doing more excessive celebrating than the other team when I watch a game.
7: Yeah, we're not used to that, huh?
1: Anything else?
7: But the play calling, he mixed it up a lot. Running, not just, remember we used to get the run, run, pass, punt. So they mixed in the running with the passing, and I thought that was pretty good on our coach.
1: Yeah, it looked like they had a system and a sequence and an idea of what they wanted to do and when. Ruben, appreciate the telephone call. Let's move on to Patrick in Bridgeville, home of iHeartMedia.
11: That's right.
1: Patrick,
2: hey, fellas, how we doing?
1: Doing great. How are you?
2: How we doing, fellas? I'm all right. That first time, I thought I was watching the Pittsburgh Pirates. The scoring wasn't too great.
11: Wait, did the Pirates score 13 runs today? Or last night?
2: They scored three in the first half. Could be more on their more up to par for them.
1: Yeah, it looked like a different offense, didn't it?
2: I'm watching the second half with Drew Aller. I'm at the game tonight. Obviously, the running wasn't the same. Caleb Johnson, what do you have, 13 yards, two rushes? Maybe so.
11: Two rushes for 3 yards for a 1.5 yards per carry average.
2: Okay. Now, I'm a Pittsburgh Panthers guy through and through. Drew Aller showed something tonight. I got to give him due his due. The guy had heart.
1: Yeah, I agree. I thought his decision-making was really good. And you look at that 74-yard touchdown to Caden Wiechen. Now, that was catch short and run long. That was the old Randy Fichtner play, right? Stuff's not as different as people think.
2: We call him Wiechen, or we call him Wiechen? What's his name?
1: Wiechen.
2: But this kid, they said he's going to be a special teams guy only. Did you see him out of the slot tonight?
1: He looked good on that play, but to your point about Aller, that was a third down and 7, and it was a 5-man blitz, and the Packers were playing press coverage across the line of scrimmage, sideline to sideline. So Aller had to read that pressure and find a guy that was open, and Wiechen got himself open on the slant, and then he ran away from one guy, made another one miss, and away he went. But it was great diagnostics by Aller, and that's what Mike McCarthy's looking for. Same thing on the read option keeper for the touchdown. He read defense correctly and ran the ball in. You can't ask for a whole lot more than that.
2: And that last play to the Iowa fullback, 37 there, he keeps it. I don't know if it was a play action or not.
1: It was.
2: But he hits the guy in stride there to score the last touchdown of the game with a minute left. 37 there. His name's Nijinsky
1: Nowakowski.
2: Or something.
1: Nowakowski.
2: Nowakowski. The guy has something that nothing else is showing. Will Howard doesn't have that. Rodgers, he's going to be the quarterback for the next year. Our guy is Aller. It's simple as that. And I'm a pick guy through and through. The quarterback, Zeller, it's as true as day. And I hope you guys see it as much as I do. You know, we saw a couple flashes from other guys. You know, I watched Kenny Pickett for 4 preseason games 5 years ago. The guy's Zeller. Thank you for the call.
1: Did you say so, Patrick? I see it as one preseason game, and nice job.
11: I do too, but to give Patrick a little cred here, that was a much better start than I anticipated. I'll put my hand up and say that that's a very good starting point for Drew Allen.
1: Between him and Weechen, if we had a by far exceeding expectations award, those guys would share it. By the way, Riley Nowakowski is Indiana via Wisconsin, but Iowa is same neighborhood.
11: He's the, you know, Omar Khan in all 4 of his drafts has drafted a national champion every year. So he's the required national champion that the Steelers drafted this year.
1: 3 of them don't have an asterisk attached to the national championship. Thanks to Caliente Pizza and Draft House, the Pizza of Champions, and RE/MAX Select Realty. 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
1: 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Packers 9 for openers in the preseason here tonight at Acrisure. Back to the phones we go. Wesley in York, PA. You're up with Mike and Wes. How are you, Wesley?
12: I'm pretty good, guys. Thanks for taking my call. On the way home, driving on the turnpike, we probably won't be back to York until after 3 a.m. Got the family in the car. We had a great day. It was a great game. And I have a comment and a question. So my comment is that boy, they let Drew Allen really throw the ball. He had much more passes than runs. How about his very first NFL pass being that 74-yard completion to Weegan? And then my question would be: it's just the preseason. We have one game, a couple quarters, and all we're going to get is the preseason here with 2 more games. But if Drew Allen and Will Howard continue to play good, is that enough that they would be the 2 quarterbacks that we keep? My question is, what do you guys see us doing with the quarterback position? Do we have to keep Mason Rudolph, or do you see a scenario where Howard and Allen play really good, and then, you know, we don't keep Mason Rudolph? That's my question.
1: I'll make a couple of comments in response. The first is, you're driving back to York, PA, after a preseason game, preseason game. You get the Iron Man diehard fan of the game. Seriously, salute Don Corleone. Second one, here's how I see the quarterback thing. They're trying to win big this year. They're trying to win a Super Bowl. I think they have a pretty good team around them. I think Mason Rudolph is an excellent backup. I would find it, someone's going to have to talk me into going into a season with complete inexperience at backup quarterback if my idea is to win the whole thing. So I keep Rudolph behind Rodgers. Then the other two, Wesley, I think it's a matter of if they look like they're worth continuing to work with, then you continue to work with them. And I think you can make a tweak here or a tweak there at another position. And I don't think keeping four quarterbacks would be some kind of arduous, oh, my God, how are they going to pull this off? Particularly with the way the practice squad rules are now. You can bring guys up and down. It's much more free-flowing. I think as long as Aller and Howard continue to show they're worth keeping them around, keep them around. And I don't know, quite frankly, that you're going to get a definitive answer on either guy after one preseason.
9: That's true. And as much as I'd hate to lose either one of those guys, I kind of tend to agree that it would be risky. It would be very risky to go into a season without at least a veteran backup.
11: Yeah, I think when your mantra as an organization is always, you know, doing everything you can to win the next game, we know that's how the Steelers operate, it is really hard to convince yourself going in with a 42-year-old quarterback and two guys that have never played in a regular season game. Now, I will say, the last two seasons, Aaron Rodgers played 16 out of 17 last year for the Steelers. He played 17 out of 17 for the Jets the year before. So in his 40s, he's missed one game in 2 years. But we all know he's 42, all it takes is one hit, and then all of a sudden you might have one of these inexperienced quarterbacks. But the one caveat I will say is you got two more preseason games, and if those guys looked like they did tonight, then maybe you could really start having that conversation.
1: I mean, Wesley, I think, you know, I've been doing this a while, and I think the idea, it's not to say, okay, we want to have X number of wide receivers and X number of linebackers and X number of safeties. You want to keep the best players that you possibly can and then find a way to make that fit. Sometimes it's a puzzle. I don't think keeping four quarterbacks makes it a Rubik's Cube.
9: So you do see a scenario where we might keep all four. Okay, gotcha. Thank you.
1: Appreciate the call. And by the way, you mentioned Rodgers' age. It's important to have experienced backup play at quarterback because quarterbacks get hurt.
11: Yes, they do.
1: Guys who are 24 get hurt.
11: Absolutely.
1: As well as guys who are 42. Lamar Jackson missed more games to injury.
11: Look how many Joe Burrows missed recently.
1: Than Aaron Rodgers last year. You know, he played the 1 year for the Jets and his Achilles gave out. And that was that after, what, four snaps or something. Then the next year he played all the games. And then last year he only missed one. I do think one thing that people don't maybe appreciate enough about Aaron Rodgers is he has a small army of people taking care of his body, and he is very cognizant of how old he is and the extra hoops he has to jump through getting himself worked on, just workouts and massages and, you know, how to navigate himself from 1 week to the next throughout a season. So, you know, I put my money on him being able to hold up, but if he doesn't, that's why you have a good backup quarterback.
11: That's exactly right. As the old head ball coach used to say, injuries are as much a part of football as blocking and tackling.
1: That they are. Rudolph didn't do anything spectacular tonight. Mike McCarthy, excuse me, he hinted around that there were some hiccups in the operation when Will Howard was in there. Maybe a route was run wrong here, or there was a communication problem getting the play in there. But Howard responded to it all very well. The two-minute drive was outstanding. And then Aller just looked comfortable, confident, and like he was having fun.
11: I know Aller is more so the story, you know, the two touchdown passes, the one touchdown run, the obviously long, big play, explosive. But I will say for Will Howard, I was impressed by his composure and his demeanor when he entered the game. He hasn't played since Ohio State beat Notre Dame for the national championship. What was that, 16 months ago, 18 months ago, in January of 2005? He's been waiting, and he's been waiting. He's been chomping at the bit, and he finally gets that opportunity tonight. If he would have sailed a couple passes, if he would have just missed a few targets, I think there would have been a little understanding there. He hasn't played in a competitive football game.
1: Some nerves.
11: In a year and a half. Some nerves, absolutely. How could you not be psyched up? How could you not be excited to finally get back there on the football field? He looked the complete opposite. He looked cool, calm, collected, and I'm excited to see his growth on Friday night against the Jets as well.
1: Yeah, I don't know what McCarthy's heart of hearts position is on four, and you know, but I do look at it this way, Wes. Anything guys have done previously in terms of trends of, you know, how they've set their rosters, I think this is a very different situation because of Rodgers' age. You know he's not coming back next year, and because you have uncertainty with these two kids that, hey, that through one preseason game at least, they both look like they're worth continuing to develop. And the one thing you don't want to do in this business is get rid of a guy who can play quarterback.
11: Absolutely. Especially, particularly two guys that you drafted.
1: Thanks to Caliente Pizza and Draft House, the Pizza of Champions, and RE/MAX Select Realty, Get Seen, Get Sold, for bringing us this hour of the Pittsburgh Steelers Audio Network postgame show. 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
1: 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A lot of Drew Aller talk tonight, Wes, and justifiably so. I want to go back to that catch short and run long play between Aller and Caden Weachen. Third and seven from the Steelers 23, press coverage across the board. And, you know, I went back and looked at it. One great thing about these phones is you can record the game at home and then dial it up on
11: your phone. Is that what you were doing over there?
1: Yeah.
11: Hey, I'm impressive. You know, I'm impressed, pardon me. That is impressive. And I don't want to say for someone your age.
1: Oh, no, you know, should. But you should say for someone my
11: age. That's impressive.
1: Weechen's in the slot left, and he's got to get off a press, and he kind of fights himself open against cornerback Jalen Simpson. Now, as Weechen is executing an in-cut, he's running behind one of the tight ends for the Steelers, who kind of tried to clear out the middle, number 82, Jaheim Bell. We were talking about structure and purpose and the system. They kind of ran that route to give Aller the option to go short to Weechen against the blitz, which he got. He got a five-man pressure. Upon immediately catching the ball, Weechen is able to run away from linebacker T.J. Quinn and then make a quick move on the safety, Trey Dean III, who was coming up 100 miles an hour. And now all of a sudden he's in the open field and it's a foot race. Now, none of these Packers guys are Herb Adderley. MSU reference. You know, a couple of third-team defensive backs and a fourth-team linebacker. But again, to Mike McCarthy's point, you execute correctly against who's out there to execute against. And if you do things right, they have a chance to work. There was so much that went correctly on that play. It's really fun to kind of unwrap the layers of that onion.
11: It is. That's a great breakdown by you there. That's one that I'm excited to kind of go back and rewind a couple times when I rewatch this game at some point tomorrow after a little rest. But that's exactly what you want from Weegan. You know, you get an inch and you take a mile. You get a little bit of a slip there from the Packers defensive back, and you're able to make a guy miss. And then all of a sudden, as Wolf would have said, it's green grass and high tides forever in front of you. And like I said, he kind of stumbled at the 40-yard line a little bit, was still able to get all the way inside the five. I think he was just so excited and almost, you know, the road runner. His legs got going a little too fast and a little bit of a stumble there. If he doesn't have that kind of slight bobble, he would have probably taken that one to the house. But that's exactly what you want to see from a guy like that. With that opportunity, you get a little bit of space, you turn it into a lot of space, and now, you know, we were talking about confidence with these young quarterbacks. I imagine for him, that's got to be a heck of a confidence booster, God, too. And your first NFL game to have, I was trying to look it up here real quick. I'll find it next time we go to break. I wonder if that's the longest gain of his career in terms of a reception. I don't know if he had a 74-yard catch while he was at Iowa. His junior year at Iowa,
1: If he had 74 yards at Iowa.
11: He had 151 last year.
1: Okay,
11: so he got half of that in one reception. That to me is exactly what you want to see from him. That's the speed and the shiftiness and the twitch that he has the ability. And if he's going to stick on as a wide receiver and not just a special teams demon, he's going to have to make plays like that when the opportunity presents itself.
1: Which I don't think he has to do, by the way. And, you know, we didn't see him do anything attention getting on returns. But, you know, 6 touchdowns the last 2 years combined on punts and kickoffs. It doesn't have to happen every time. But when it happens, it can be game-changing. And I think this is not a guy that they drafted who can return. Hey, let's take a look. This is a guy they expect to be an impact player as a returner.
11: I know you know this as our resident Big Ten expert here, and go Sparty, go green, go white. He was the most exciting element of Iowa's team last year. They would, when the punt team came out, they'd get excited because they're like, yeah, this is our best chance to score
1: the
11: right
1: here.
11: The
1: crowd would swell,
11: the crowd would get all jacked up.
1: Something might happen.
11: And that's saying a lot. When the most excited your crowd gets is when the return guy runs out there a few times a game, I think that says a lot. And I think we saw the first, not necessarily in special teams, but again, that ability that he has, when you give him a little bit of space, when he gets half a yard and he can turn that into an explosive, that's, I think, of all the encouraging things tonight, quarterback play, some of the stuff we saw on defense. If you can get wide receiver stuff out of Wiegen, I mean, that's a huge bonus for a guy that you drafted to be a special teams dude.
1: You know, it's a little similar. There was a play, this is over a week ago, because I've been out of camp while I was on the PUP list. I haven't been watching anything. But there was a day where Aller was running a two-minute drill, and I'm down on the sideline, and I just happened to be right where wide receiver number 89, Joaquin Davis, was lined up. And it's third or fourth and 7 or 8. And Aller starts looking at Davis. And then he's kind of like looking, making his eyes move toward the defense. Kind of a, hey, are you seeing what I'm seeing here?
11: I'm seeing.
1: There weren't a lot of hand signals, but Davis is just staring at him, not moving. Wes, I don't know if this was the play call or if Aller just saw something and decided, hey, if we get on the same page here, we can pop
11: this.
1: You
11: picking up what I'm putting down?
1: And they did. It was a quick slant, catch short, run long. Again, not a revolutionary concept. They threw under the sticks and it worked. That works sometimes. But if Aller has that kind of grasp, and I couldn't find him after that practice, hey, did you really, was that what was called, or did you change that? Did you see something? But clearly tonight he was seeing it and reacting to it. And I don't know, I didn't see him throwing in a double coverage or making what appeared to be any hideous mistakes. Even drew a lot of penalties, but it was always going to one to single coverage, was it not?
11: Yeah, I thought his decision making was outstanding. Didn't put, and that's kind of the big knock on him.
1: Yes, right?
11: And I understand the real, you know, number one line on his scouting reports when you got to the negative was poor decision making in big games.
1: Yep.
11: I'm not going to act like tonight was the wild card round on Monday Night Football against the Houston Texans, but for him, this is a big game. This is his first opportunity in a Steelers uniform in an NFL stadium when he knows. Yeah, as the third-round pick, he's not getting cut this year, but he's got a battle if he wants to stick with this organization and in this league long-term. I thought I was really, really impressed by just cool, calm, collected, you know, coming in right after Will Howard leads that impressive, you know, two-minute drill and doing some good stuff at the beginning of the second half. I think he could have very easily, you know, oh no, I got to do something here and try a little too hard. But he gets that big play early on, settles in, made all the right decisions, 10 of 13, 153 yards. As you mentioned too, not just the right decisions in the pass game, but at the goal line, at the read option stuff, inside the five there as well. Cool, calm, collected, really good starting point for a rookie.
1: Yeah, the stats were great and stats are cool, but I think he was more a standout tonight in terms of procedurally and just how he handled himself and how he handled the offense and how he handled situations. That I think that stuff's the hardest stuff.
11: It is, especially, again, when it's your first go at it.
1: Yeah, if you get drafted, I don't care what round,
11: you got some level of skill.
1: You got skills. There's a reason they do that. And it takes more than that, but you got to have that. Very, very encouraging debut for all the quarterbacks tonight, Drew Aller in particular.

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5: 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Steelers 28. 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Let's go back to the phones now and welcome Randy from Ocean City. How are you, Randy?
6: Hey, I'm doing great, guys. How y'all doing?
5: Is that Ocean City, Maryland, or Ocean City, New Jersey?
6: Maryland, bud.
5: Important to clarify. What's on your mind tonight?
6: I was supposed to meet up with Pouncey over here at Ocean City, but instead I came up to Pittsburgh tonight. And, wow, I'm really excited about Drew Allen, right? I'm a huge Penn State fan, and I can honestly say his talents, I think, were squandered with Franklin. I don't mean to bash Franklin on the radio, but I really didn't like the guy. I knew a couple players that played for him, and he was kind of not the best guy for the job, I thought, for many years. I thought he was a great guy, just not the right guy. And I think Drew Aller is just going to – I'm just hoping that he does great. I can't tell you how much excited I am to see him play.
5: Yeah, I think, you know, we saw a consistency of performance tonight. Wes, I'm not sure how you feel about this, but it hasn't been that consistent at St. Vincent College.
7: No, it is not. Not from Drew, not from Will, and I thought that was the most surprising, impressive part of tonight. And especially for Will, they're different types of impressive. For Will, it's knocking off the rust so quickly, haven't been in a competitive football environment in so long, and looking comfortable. And then for Drew, I mean, again, I know we talked about this a little bit earlier in the show, but all we had heard all offseason, we're breaking this guy down. It's a factory reset. We're taking him to quarterback school. We're going to rebuild him from the ground up. I think for what we saw tonight, looked like a guy who, no, certainly is not the finished product, but it looked like a guy who's pretty far along in that rebuild. And, man, if this is the jumping point for him, if this is the starting point, he's always had the arm strength. If you can get that other stuff to come together, coach him upright, get the footwork nailed down, maybe we will start talking about, hey, do you really need to draft a quarterback in the first round in 2027?
6: Yeah, it's hard to say, but, again, honestly, I'm not a big football guy, and I hate to say that calling in here, but this is the first time I've ever called a radio station regarding that. And, you know, a lot of my friends, I mean, work for the NFL and different teams and organizations, and don't hate me. One of them, my best friend, used to work for the Ravens, so don't hate me for that. I'm still a Steelers fan here, okay? But he's the one that named my cabin, so just a good guy overall. He comes down to visit, and I had to laugh because he worked for the Ravens, and he was a Dallas fan. Isn't that crazy? But anyway. Cool.
5: Randy, I gotta say one thing to you. It's 12:27 a.m. on August the 14th after the first preseason game, and you're calling the postgame show. You're a football guy, pal. I got news for you.

0: grew up with the Steelers and Bradshaw and all that stuff. I'm 60 years old, so Bradshaw was my boy growing up, and, you know, Mean Joe Green, all those guys. But I really wasn't a big football guy. I mean, I was a guy that I was a garage guy, build stuff, do stuff. I was in military, and I never went to a Penn State game and stuff. And then when I met my wife, she was like, next thing I know, I'm going to pretty much every Penn State game, and I'd laugh. I used to live 30 miles away from State College, and now I go from, you know, Ocean City, Maryland, all the way up to State College to see a game. So I'll watch Drew Aller, you know, and, it's just so neat what I used to do. I used to work on scoreboards. That's how I met a lot of these guys from the NFL and stuff. I never met anybody from the Pittsburgh Steelers, which was my thing I'd love to do. But anyway, that's one thing I never got to become friends with anybody in the Steelers organization.
1: To St. Right? Vincent College one of these years, and you can meet some of the guys.
2: You can meet plenty. Randy, appreciate the phone call. Call again. You did well.
1: I think he's right, though, about some of that Aller stuff. I mean, if you look at like what Will Howard had in terms of infrastructure in Columbus and then what Drew had in State College, it's a world of difference.
2: 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I'm Mike Pursuta. 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With Wes Euler, I'm Mike Pursuta. 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
2: 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Mike Pursuta and Wes Euler with you tonight. Steelers opening up the preseason in style, 28-9 over the Green Bay Packers. 833-412-9383 is our number. You can also reach us via Twitter. And Wes, understand that has occurred.
1: Yeah, good tweet from JD here who says, "You guys haven't mentioned number 50 yet. Where did that performance come from?" Jamin Davis, Triv. 4 solo tackles, 8 combined tackles, 2 sacks, 1 TFL, and 3 quarterback hits for the former first-round pick.
2: Yeah, you know, that's a really great point by the tweeter.
1: And, JD.
2: Jamin Davis is indeed a former first-round pick, 19th overall out of Kentucky by Washington in 2021. You know, his first 3 years in the league, 45 games played, 36 games started, 7 sacks. Then he kind of fell off the face of the earth. 20 games played, 1 game started the last couple of years. That occurred last year when he played 2 games and made 1 start for the Raiders, who were defensively coordinated by one Patrick Graham. It just kind of underscores the depth on this team. I mean, just outstanding performance by Jamin Davis. And if there's a path to him making this team, I'm not sure I see it yet.
1: That's what I was just going to ask you. I mean, do you see any scenario where he keeps this up and Jack Sawyer becomes the odd man out?
2: I can't.
1: I don't think so
2: I
1: either.
2: I can't imagine. But I didn't get a look at how much special teams Davis played tonight, but I know Sawyer is highly active on the special teams. And the special teams, a lot of turnover there. The coach, Danny Smith, the longtime special teams coordinator, is gone.
1: No Killebrew, no Connor Hayward.
2: Yeah, Kenny Gainwell played a lot of teams. They got a lot of guys to replace there. Now, they have some candidates. Travis Homer at running back is one guy. I think when people look at that running back room and we talk about how crowded it is, I think Travis Homer is on the team. He's the personal protector. He's on a lot of these special teams. He's going to be a critical special teams guy, part of the replacement crew, the next wave, if you will. So the running back is one of a number of positions where I think, it's going to be hard to make the team if you're not one of the probably already chosen few.
1: And I wonder that with the running back position, because I'm with you. I think Homer's making this team. So is he the third running back that they keep and that's it? Or do they kind of consider him a special teams guy and they carry one more?
2: Yeah, I mean,
1: but then again, if you're going to keep four quarterbacks and six wide receivers, you're starting to run out of spots.
2: There's a few where you can cheat. Maybe you cheat one defensive lineman. Maybe you cheat a defensive back. But then again, you know, another guy that got my attention, and I haven't seen him practice a lot because, again, I've been on the PUP list for a week. But they acquired a guy not too long ago, Israel Mukwambu. Who played a lot of football for Mike McCarthy when McCarthy was coaching the Dallas Cowboys. And this guy, you saw this guy, he got a couple penalties tonight, number 30 on defense. But, boy, he can play deep free safety. He can play nickel. He can play hybrid linebacker.
1: Had that impressive sack.
2: Packaged linebacker, 6'4", 215. And he's got 5 years of experience. There's a lot of football player there, Wes.
1: There sure is. And they just made it official earlier today. Landon Roberts is back in the
2: fold. And Landon Roberts is back. You know, if somebody would have recovered that fumble he forced on a goal line against the Cowboys a couple years ago,
1: that's one of the all-time plays.
2: They'd have been singing songs about a Landon Roberts.
1: Him and Robert Spillane, right?
2: And instead, Dak Prescott fell on it, and then the Cowboys scored shortly thereafter, and the game got away. But, yeah, this is a deep football team, at least at this juncture. Injury's hardly a factor tonight. Hopefully that keeps up. You never know. Things can change in the next practice. But, man, they're gonna be deeper, I think, in more places than they have been in a number of seasons.
1: Yes, absolutely. And I think that was part of the onus of this offseason. And I think with tonight, you know, I think Mike McCarthy, he's probably home by now, but I think he drove home a happy man because a lot to like, but still plenty of coachable things that need addressed. I think that's the balance you're looking for in these preseason games.
2: 833-412-9383 is our number. With Wes Euler, I'm Mike Persuda. 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
2: Welcome back to Acrisure Stadium, and welcome back to Steelers Hotline on the Steelers Audio Network. Mike Pursuta and Wes Euler putting the finishing touches on our recap of Steelers 28, Packers 9 to start things off here at Acrisure. Wes, there was so much to like about this game, including this little nugget from our colleague Missy Matthews, who worked sideline for TV tonight, but in the regular season, she's our sideline reporter. Will Howard talking about the fourth and one call from the Steelers' 29-yard line with a minute 48 left in the first half. Remember, they had that replay.
1: Yeah.
2: They thought Lou Nichols made the first down. And by the way, I don't know how they came up with him not making that first down.
1: That's one of those ones, I don't know how you overturn it. You stick with the call on the field. Inconclusive, right?
2: Seemed obvious to me, but whatever. Howard goes play action and hits Ben Skoranek for 17 yards on an in cut. Said Howard, according to Missy after the game, quote, I know Aaron had something to do with that fourth and one call, which was great.
1: That's awesome.
2: And Aaron Rodgers had talked before the game about how when he's not playing, which we're going to assume is the vast majority of the preseason, he's wearing the headset and trying to calm the guys down and maybe keeping it light when he feels like it needs to lighten up, or offering some advice or counsel, whatever. He has been phenomenal working with these quarterbacks ever since he got here, really.
1: No, he absolutely has. And that started, you know, last summer with Will Howard and the first kind of OTAs and mini camps and the first action that we saw of Will. And it continued this year with both of those guys. I think even if Aaron Rodgers had no interest in being the mentor type, even if he pulled a Brett Favre cold shoulder on these guys, right, and said, it's not my job to mentor you, it's my job to win football games, they could still learn a lot just by being around a future Hall of Famer, four-time MVP, Super Bowl champion, one of the greatest to ever do it quarterbacks, almost just by osmosis. You know, success leaves clues. But when you have all that success, when you have all that knowledge, and you have a guy who willingly wants to put his arm around and embrace the two young quarterbacks, that is such a huge benefit for those guys, and I hope we continue to see more of that throughout the preseason.
2: Yeah, and if you're going to keep these guys around, I mean, Howard was the beneficiary of it certainly last year, but if you're going to keep two young developmental-type players in Howard and Drew Aller, what better environment to be in? You got the quarterback guru as your head coach. He's in the meetings almost all the time. You've got maybe
1: Tom Arth as well.
2: Yeah, and you have one of the best to ever do it, still doing it, and telling you how he does it.
1: And I think, too, not shouldn't be lost in this conversation is Mason Rudolph. Because, yes, Mason Rudolph is not a four-time MVP who's going to moonwalk into Canton 5 years after he retires like Aaron Rodgers is. But Will Howard and Drew Aller, make no mistake about it, they can look at Mason and figure out how to last a long time in this league, too.
2: Yeah, Rudolph is kind of an afterthought tonight, but I thought he was steady and gave a representative accounting of who he is.
1: I think he showed exactly what you know him to be. Didn't light it up or anything, but didn't put the ball in harm's way. I thought a couple of those early snaps, the offensive line wasn't at their best. He was able to kind of survive and live to fight another day. And he goes 10 for 11. I mean, efficient, didn't put the ball in harm's way. That's what you want from a backup.
2: Yeah, and Howard, conversely, after he made the play to Skoranek to keep that two-minute drive alive, 16 yards to Robert Tonyan, 15 yards to Robert Tonyan, 23 yards to Robert Tonyan for a touchdown that got replay reviewed into 22 yards to the 1 yard line, and then they ran it in from there. So I guess I understand now why they practice 2 minutes seemingly every day at St. Vincent College.
1: I don't know if you heard that stat from Rob King, but you know, Mike McCarthy was talking about an average for an NFL team, an average of 8 of your 17 games every year come down to the 2 minute drill at the end. I think you see a lot of why coaches stress that, and you couldn't have worked it out better for that to organically happen two different times tonight where you had the opportunity to see both quarterbacks in that setting.
2: Steelers 28-9, now winners over the Packers tonight here at Acrisure in preseason game number one. With Wes Euler, I'm Mike Pursuta. 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
2: 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Mike Pursuta and Wes Euler summing up Steelers 28, Packers 9 tonight, the first of three preseason games. Mike McCarthy, a successful homecoming, even though it doesn't count. And Wes, we talked before the last break about that two-minute drive from Will Howard and Tanyan. They got down after the touchdown got replay reviewed to the ball gets spotted at the one-yard line. They finally did what I have been clamoring for them to do. They ran a formation that had three tight ends, Lake McRee, Robert Tonyan, and Jaheim Bell. And it also had Riley Nowakowski at fullback and Lou Nichols at running back. And they got under center and they shoved the ball into the end zone. I'm not ashamed to admit that they were irking me prior to that. I was seeing too much three wide receiver nonsense on short yardage plays. The fourth and one, they were in three wide receiver shotgun. They got the drive started to Skowronek. I want to see this team play a little more power ball. I think with Nowakowski, they have they got the tools. They got the talent. It's Miller time. And Riley Nowakowski didn't stop there. He failed to come up with a catch from Drew Aller. Wasn't the greatest throw, but it was a ball he probably still should have caught. But then he caught one in the down at the other end of the field. Again, not a perfectly placed ball, but Nowakowski able to kind of get a hand up and tip it to himself and come down with it. This is a guy whose draft scouting report maintained he was, in fact, a fullback. And also that... you know, part of a fullback's job in the West Coast offense is to be a contributor in the passing game. And this guy will make the plays he's supposed to make in the passing game and make him a little bit better. I think they got a guy who's going to have impact in Riley Nowakowski. I went as far to say on the pregame show, you know, we did the typical pregame, first pregame show stuff. Who are you looking forward to seeing tonight? Riley Nowakowski was my guy.
1: That's a good one. National champion from IU, and I think he can do the Connor Hayward things, but with some more physicality.
2: Absolutely.
1: Now, can he be as good on special teams as Connor Hayward? That remains to be seen. But the goal line stuff, the stuff out of the backfield, fullback, tight end. I like how you mentioned the drop pass on the one potential touchdown from Drew Aller. Wasn't a perfect throw from Drew, but he should have still caught it.
2: Sure he would say the same thing.
1: I'm sure he would tell you that he should have caught that. And I really liked how both of those guys responded. Drew Aller, the next play, reads the defense perfectly, keeper on the read option, takes it in, cool, calm, collected, after probably thinking in his mind, yeah, Riley should have caught that, but I could have placed that ball better as well. But then they make up for it. Later on, finds him again in the end zone for that touchdown. I like how both of those guys, and what was probably a disappointing play for both of them, were able to overcome that, both get back into it, link up for a touchdown later. Yeah, you're right. A lot about the two quarterbacks, and rightfully so. And we've mentioned Rubio and some of these other rookies. Jeremy Bernard, who deserves a shout and did some really good things tonight, broke some tackles and made an explosive reception for himself. But Riley Nowakowski, he can be one of those wild cards for this offense, help you in the pass game, help you in the run game, and I'm with you. Let's not get fancy down near the goal line. We don't need to do tush-push stuff. Just line up and move a man from point A to point B against his will.
2: Thank you. Last guy I want to mention tonight because we're about out of time, but Broderick Jones was in the game at that
1: point.
2: Played
1: a lot.
2: Played a lot at left tackle, got back into swing. And on that Nichols touchdown, he found himself blocking Mervin Kenyon III, safety for Green Bay. He kept blocking him to the echo of the whistle and beyond. I think he took him to the tunnel on the far side of the field. Broderick Jones, I don't think he's going to start, Wes, but if he's your swing tackle, pretty good.
1: Pretty stinking good. And you know what encourages me about what we've seen from him is it feels like every practice he's getting a little stronger, a little more confident. Obviously a serious neck injury. If you've been out to St. Vincent College and you've seen him, he looks like he's slimmed down a little bit, which is understandable when you have such a serious injury and you're not able to be working out and doing all those things the way you want to. Good starting point for him. I feel like maybe the pressure's off on him a little bit, and you're starting to see that, and he's starting to play like it. Another guy that I was really encouraged by what we saw, and I want to see what that looks like for the next couple weeks.
2: That's going to do it for us tonight. Thanks for everybody who called. As my old buddy Sean McDowell used to say on Drive Time TV, the calls always mean so much. The next Steelers hotline, our next local coverage will begin at 3 p.m. a week from today, Friday the 21st, before the Steelers take on the New York Jets. Till then, for Wes Euler, I'm Mike Pursuta. Thanks for listening, and good night, everybody.
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3: The Pittsburgh Steelers postgame show is presented by Caliente Pizza and Draft House, the pizza of champions.
2: Prior to the first practice of camp, Mike McCarthy emerged from the meeting pleased enough with his team's recall to suggest his Steelers, and I quote, looked like a team that had a good offseason program. In the wake of tonight's preseason opener against Green Bay, it would be a hard sell and then some to suggest the Steelers are a team that's well-schooled in the fundamentals, particularly as it relates to not committing penalties on special teams. First game stuff is a common rationalization in such situations, but when it's veterans such as Cole Holcomb, Dean Lowry, and Ben Skowronek committing the offenses, a refresher course is in order. The teaching tape awaits. The further review of Steelers 28, Packers 9 will also include a two-minute drive that punctuated the long-awaited debut of second-year quarterback Will Hard. Don't tell Hard such experiences are meaningless. The same goes for rookies Drew Aller and Caden Weechen, who hooked up on a 74-yard catch-and-run slant versus a blitz, and Daylon Everett, who got a healthy exposure to life on an NFL corner. A more subtle but perhaps more significant development in the long run was Lou Nichols' one-yard touchdown run. It came from a formation that included three tight ends and a fullback. Powerball doesn't need to be a billion-dollar venture to make playing it a worthwhile endeavor. On to New York. Good evening and welcome back to Acrisure Stadium and welcome to the Steelers postgame show brought to you by RE/MAX Select Realty. Get seen, get sold on the Steelers Audio Network. I'm Mike Pursuta, joined tonight by Wes Euler, who is getting the award for doing absolutely everything you can possibly do on a radio broadcast, both to prepare it and also execute it. But before we welcome Wes, it's time for Max's Takeaways. That's with color analyst Max Starks, and that's brought to you by S&T Bank. For every takeaway for the defense this season, S&T Bank will donate $300 to a PA Wounded Warrior, to PA Wounded Warriors, who have helped over 18,000 veterans and counting. Max, I'm initially going to, in the spirit of full disclosure, admit that I still have PTSD from the second Kenny Pickett preseason. That was the one where he executed five drives and they all ended up in touchdowns.
0: Yeah.
2: And then the touchdowns didn't come nearly as regularly in the regular season.
0: No, they did not.
2: You've done this stuff as a rookie. You've done this stuff as a veteran. What's the takeaway tonight beyond the score and the stats?
0: I think the biggest takeaway is health. We saw everybody virtually come off the field that played on the field healthy. So kudos on that one. Second thing, early down communication I thought was key. You didn't see people looking confused out there, even though this was quote-unquote vanilla, as a lot of people like to say, but it was straight up and go play ball. And I thought the communication there was no mismatch on the switches. Nobody looked like they were just lost. And they kept, and the defensive side, they kept everything in front of them. And offensively, they did a good job of getting through the play recognition. So I think those are the two big keys that I take away from this first game. Because once again, a lot of starters didn't play. We didn't see Aaron Rodgers. Didn't see DK Metcalf. Didn't see Michael Pittman. Didn't see TJ Watt. Cam Hayward. Deshaun Elliott, Jaquan Brisker, right? We didn't see a lot of these guys, but we got to see young guys play and play often. I thought that was also a very good sign, was that you saw the young guys get in there, and young guys, we were calling their names tonight. They were making plays. Dalen Everett was making plays. Gabe Rubio, making plays. Anthony Goodloe, making plays. Darryl Boykin, making plays. Caden Wiegen made the best play of the night. So we heard these things, and I think that's what the good sign is that we have these guys getting involved, and you saw a lot of people playing tonight, and everybody, no matter what the combination, it looked like they were competent.
1: Wasn't much to dislike tonight, Max, but one of them, certainly in the penalty department for the Steelers, flagged 11 times for 134 yards.
2: Seven on special teams, six enforced.
1: Exactly right. Few of those on Troy Fautanu early on, few on the offensive line. What'd you see there?
0: Yeah, you got to clean that up. Pre- and post-snap penalties, can't have them. Can't have them. In-play penalties.
1: To be expected at this stage still a little bit?
0: Not the post. Pre, yes. But there was more post. Like the extra pushing at the end of the play when the ball is blown dead and throwing guys out of bounds. Like those are key principle things that when you talk about the winning ethos, those hidden yards are going to matter. If you lose 134 yards of potential forward movement for your team, that can usually damn you. Now tonight, it didn't, but I think the Caden Wiegen play made that number look a lot nicer, a lot more comfortable. Run downs in the second and third teams, the run game has to look a little bit cleaner on that one. I thought they let too many guys slid off, made backside plays on the cutback, didn't have lanes for the running backs. I want to see that cleaned up, but you're right. The penalty, the personal foul ones more specifically, are the ones that I just didn't like. I can deal with a hold. That's effort. That's competition. You win some, you lose some, right? You know, the Dean Lowry play where he slips off of hitting the guard and falls into the long snapper. Those are inadvertent plays that you can say, all right, listen, that's the price for playing the game, right? You play hard, you play one speed, it's going to happen. But I don't like the extra pushing. I don't like the extra stuff afterwards, and I don't like the pregame or pre-snap.
2: Max, we talked a lot on the pregame show about Gabe Rubio. You know, every camp usually has a sleeper.
0: Yeah.
2: I think Gabe Rubio was a comatose.
0: yeah.
2: The NFL.com didn't know who he was when the Steelers drafted him. I didn't know who he was when the Steelers drafted him. Our in-house scout, Matt Williamson, didn't know. I wonder if Omar Khan knew when the scout suggested, hey, this Gabe Rubio maybe is worth drafting. This guy has literally come out of nowhere. That's hard for a guy from Notre Dame to do. But I heard you talking about him before you signed off with Kinger. He's on the way to making a case. How is this happening?
0: I think because he was injured most of the time at Notre Dame his hit last year. So we didn't have stats on him. Like, you had to go 2 years back. You had to do the quote-unquote deep cuts, the deep dive into Gabe Rubio the year they went to the national championship game. And he was playing on that defensive line. And so that's where you pull a majority of that tape, and then you try and speculate, especially in the sixth round. That's where you speculate, and it's passion picks. And you're like, well, hey, 2 years ago he was something, but maybe there's something in there. And that something is coming out in gameplay. I thought he had a phenomenal time. Him and Anthony Goodloe, both of those guys in the middle. And then Kyler Baugh at the end of the game in relief.
2: Sammy.
0: Guys were making, or he was balling at the end of this. I thought they were doing a great job. So you saw the interior get some passers. Now, it was threes. Let's see what happens if they get a little dose of twos. Let's see what happens if they get a little bit more dose of maybe a one squad that's still in there and you've rotated your starters out. That's a different world. But for tonight, for the first test, it passed the smell test. It passed the eye test. It passed what you wanted to see to say, I need to see more.
1: And before we let you go, Max, who, you know, looking ahead a little bit to next Friday, who you still want to see a little bit more from?
0: Well, you know, I got to see more from Caleb Johnson. I mean, he came in with Drew Aller, but I saw a lot of Travis Homer.
2: He was rushing the punt with less than a minute left.
0: Yes, exactly.
2: That's not making a case to be a running
0: back. That is not making a case. And when we're talking about some of the key positions still open, third running back behind Rico Dowdle and Jaylen Warren is wide open. Third tight end. I thought Robert Tonyan had a hell of a night tonight. It showed you that he is a security blanket that every quarterback dreams of at nighttime. And you're also looking at what does that first unit look like on the right side? Because Spencer Anderson and Dylan Cook played well into the second quarter. And then you saw a lot of Broderick Jones specifically at left tackle. What happens when he starts actually putting him on the right side? So there's still some questions there, some guys I want to see. I want to see Broderick play on the right. I want to see Jennings Dunker actually play on the left. He played a lot on the right tonight, but we've only seen him at left in practice. So that's the offensive side. I thought defensively, a little more YA Black, a little more resistance there. He's getting used to that nose position, but I want to see him be a little bit more stout.
2: Great stuff, Max. Appreciate you hanging around. We will talk to you in one form or another next week.
0: Yes, we will. You guys have a good time with the post-game show.
2: Always do. That was color analyst Max Starks. 833-412-9383 is our number. 833-412-9383. 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
2: 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Mike Pursuta and Wes Euler wrapping up Steelers 28, Packers 9. Let's get right to the phone lines. Sam and Butler, you're not only leading off tonight, you are leading off the 2026 season. I hope you feel appropriately honored.
24: Hey, Mike. Love the show.
5: I was just wondering.
2: What's up in your mind?
5: He thinks more beneficial. Will Howard sitting on the bench for a year, or Drew Aller coming with fresh eyes in a new coaching system?
2: Which is more beneficial?
5: Yeah.
2: In terms of keeping him around?
5: Yes.
2: I'd keep all four quarterbacks. I think there's a path to do that if they want to. You know, you got to get a little creative in your final 53. But I like Howard being around last year for a year, if not playing. And I want Mason Rudolph as my number two. The other guys, just keep working with them, keep developing them until you're sure one way or the other. Wes, what are your thoughts?
1: No, I think that's spot on by you. Listen, I really liked seeing it. Sam on the phone, right? I really liked seeing Will Howard's composure early on. I mean, this is a guy who hasn't played a football game in a year and a half. I think it would have been understandable if he had some jitters, but he leads that impressive 8-play, 80-yard drive. And then same for Drew Aller. You're right, Sam. I mean, they've done a lot of kind of factory reset stuff to him this offseason, and there was still, if you want to nitpick, I think some footwork things that weren't perfect, but my goodness, he picked up that momentum and carried it along. I think they're both in a good spot right now.
2: Anything else on your mind, Sam?
5: No, thank you.
2: Appreciate the call. Let's move on to Anthony in Seneca Hill. You're up with Mike and Wes. How are you, Anthony?
6: Hey, Mike. Love the show. Thanks for having me on. I just have a question for you about all these rookie receivers we got to play for the first time. I was just wondering, which ones do you think overperformed, like did better than you expected, and which ones do you think did less than you expected?
2: Caden Weechen to me was, I was not expecting anything remotely close to that. I watch a lot of Big Ten football. He hardly caught the ball in Iowa. He was basically a return guy. Now, Iowa in recent times has had a terrible pass.
1: They're not exactly known for a high-flying offense.
2: Yeah, not a lot of guys catch a lot of balls in Iowa. But he was insisting when the Steelers drafted him that he's not just a returner and he's developing his receiver. He does have quicks. And, you know, that the play he made, the 74-yarder, Aller recognizing a five-man pressure and throwing the slant, and he made one guy miss, and then his legs did the rest, and that's what a guy who's good in the open field does. So Weechen, to me, was far and away exceeded my expectations. Jeremy Bernard, I thought, was good. I kind of expected him to be good. Nobody really disappointed me because that's kind of the nature of preseason.
1: I think the only disappointment was not getting to see Max Ihonatiore tonight as well.
2: Yeah. But
1: that's not saying that's his fault or anything.
2: Yeah, but receiver-wise, I didn't think anybody looked like they didn't belong out there. Were there any
1: No,
2: drops?
1: I didn't think so. Riley Nowakowski, I thought, played well when he was called upon. We saw Jennings Dunker playing a position that he hasn't played much in training camp. I mean, I think it was a really good starting point for these rookies and these young guys.
2: Anything else, Anthony?
6: No, that's all. Thank you, guys. Have a great season.
2: Appreciate the call. Let's keep churning along. Our old buddy Dave in Florida with the New York accent. What's on your mind tonight, Dave?
7: You remember me. That's good.
2: Hey, Dave, guys. You're unforgettable.
7: Sounds like a Frank Sinatra song. Unforgettable. It was exciting to have football back. I was actually looking forward to this game because you hear a lot of chatter coming out of training camp and stuff, and some's conflicting. I like the way Will Howard looked. I like the way Aller looked. Very promising from what I see. So hopefully they continue to progress, because, like I said, very promising. And I wanted to ask you, how much pressure do you think Mike McCarthy is under
2: this year?
7: Yeah.
2: Very, very little. Obviously, there are expectations. There always are. But he was brought here to try to win in the playoffs and to develop the next franchise quarterback. That guy may or may not be on the roster right now, but his quarterback guru status is a big reason why they brought him here. And if he's here 5 years and leaves and they have the next guy in place after Aaron Rodgers, the job is done. I think this is a team that can win, but if it doesn't win, the Buzzards are not going to be circling Greenfield.
1: I think he probably feels some, I don't know if pressure's the right word, but just the weight of this opportunity, right? Because you know how much it means to him.
2: Great point.
1: But in the big picture, yeah, if the Steelers go 5-12 this year, his job is still safe.
2: Yeah, Dave, Wes answered that better than I did. The pressure is going to be what he puts on himself.
7: And I think that's going to be a lot because he ain't going to want to be that guy that, you know, had the losing season and stuff like that, you know. So, you know, being the dream job that it is, hometown guy, he doesn't want to let the town down. He don't want to let the city of Pittsburgh down. So I think he is under pressure.
2: I can tell you this, Dave, just from being around him since they hired him, the little bit that I have, he didn't come here just to wear a Steeler hat and walk around and speak in the local dialect and say yins and eat his favorite pizza. He's here to win. He definitely has a confidence about him. He has an air of I'm in charge. We're doing it this way because I know it works, that you really can feel. And, you know, full speed ahead.
7: And I tell you, I mean, for everybody, even the coaching, they get, you know, first-time communications, and a lot of stuff needs to be worked out. And they did a well job tonight. I was very impressed.
2: Appreciate you guys. 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
11: Here's a dart of a throw and a crossing pattern. 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
2: 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Wes, we didn't put our heads together to pick the Electrified Play of the Game, but... That was pretty electric.
1: Pretty simple one there, Triv. Yeah, and I think he almost kind of stumbled, too, as he passed midfield. If he wouldn't have done that, would have probably taken it to the house. But I think we all knew the scouting report on Wiegen coming into this. You kind of outlined it, the special teams demon, right? And you were hoping to get a little bit of something from him in the receiving game. He did have 20 receptions last year at Iowa. But if you would have told me 79 yards and a touchdown when we got here today, I would have said, you mean all three of these preseason games, right? He has 79 yards and a touchdown. Great. For him to do that in his first opportunity in stadium here, I think that's a very encouraging start. I mean, that's realistically about as good as you could have asked for.
2: Officially went for 74 yards, but point was made. Again, the kid has returner skills, elite returner skills, which involve making people miss in space. and accelerating when you need to accelerate and things of that nature. And that was eye-opening. Let's go back to the telephones. Laura in Mount Lebanon, you're up next with Mike and Wes. How are you tonight, Laura?
12: Yeah, I was just inquiring about Eli Heinreich. He didn't get – he got some playing time tonight, and I think he's – I've been following him through Navy, and he seems to be incredible. And I'm thinking that he's something we don't want to lose. What are you thinking?
2: You know, I charted some of the special teams early. I didn't see how much Eli played on special teams, not as a returner, but covering, running, blocking, those kind of things. He got some carries late in the game. I don't think he's a running back. They call him a running back. He is a slot receiver type. Get him the ball in space. Get him the ball in the open field and let him use his skills there. I think that's where he can be impactful. Trouble is that running back situation is crowded. I wouldn't write him off to make the roster, but my hope would be he'd wind up on the practice squad, spend a year adjusting from Navy, and then maybe you got something a year from now.
1: Especially, yeah, I hope we get a chance to see him at the wide receiver position at some point in this preseason.
12: Yeah, I was thinking he's extremely versatile and fast and incredible, and I was thinking, could we put on? But anyways, I agree. But, I think he's not someone we would want to let go. And I think we've, in the past, let plenty of people go that obviously our teams do too, but, that we shouldn't, So anyways, that was my comment. So thank you.
2: Appreciate the call, Laura. Let's move on to Everly from Parts Unknown. How are you, Everly? And more important, where are you?
13: Hi, I'm from Butler. I'm so glad to be on your show. I have a question for you. Do you think that Caden, number 10, could be a starting receiver in a game?
2: I do not. I think he can be a tremendous return guy, but as we mentioned tonight, that was an eye-opening performance tonight. He certainly showed more potential as a impact player at wide receiver than I thought he had, Wes.
1: I completely agree, and I think now, Everly, you put a little bit more on his plate in these next few training camp practices, right? You've got three more out at St. Vincent in another preseason game 8 days from now. Put a little bit more on his plate in terms of that wide receiver position and see how he handles it here over the next week or so.
2: Appreciate the call, Everly. Let's move on to CR in Chicago. Welcome
1: there
2: back.
1: There goes the neighborhood.
2: Welcome back, CR.
14: What's going on, guys? See y'all still in Chicago, but I'm live, and I just left the game, and this is the accumulation of my fifth year coming to training camp. Oh, man, it's been exciting. And that run, I'm going to tell you a little bit about that run. That run was electrifying. He just lit the whole place up. But just going back through this fifth year, and everybody I met, I got a chance to hang out with Joe Hayden and Ed Troop, and, of course, I had talk with Max for a little bit, and you, Wes, you're always in the way. And I got a chance to talk with Gary Duluck a little bit and some other things. But I do want to thank somebody named Yolanda, because we was hanging out in the pub there in the Trove, and she asked me, said, "You going to the game?" And I said, "Well, I hadn't thought about it." She said, "Well, hey, I got a couple of tickets here. You just take them, go and enjoy yourself."
1: Nice.
14: So I really want to thank her for that. And, hey, guys, it's been tremendous. I was excited. I'm glad I got a chance to meet people I haven't met for a while and talk to other people. So it was great. Tom Offerman, Mark Madden, so many people, so many things. But, hey, Wes, I love you, brother. I really mean that with all my heart. I look forward to seeing you again. What are your comments about that run one more time? Because I missed it the first time.
1: That's exactly what you want to see from a guy like Weegan. That's what we know he can do when he gets opportunities in space. And again, CR, I think it's a good starting point for him. I don't think we need to put the cart ahead of the horse and talk about how now he needs to be one of the top four wide receivers or anything like that. But what I do want to see is a little bit more on his plate in terms of that wide receiver room. A little bit more in practice, a little bit more next Friday here against the Jets, and let's see how he handles it.
14: I also enjoyed the quarterback. Everybody got a little chance to do something. Of course, I was pulling for number two. That's my guy. I'm looking forward to him. But there's so much competition in there. But then again, this is just the first week, so we got to see what's going on. Hey, guys, other people out there want to get in. Hey, I do appreciate you guys. I love you guys. And as always, in the meantime, and in between time, here we go, Steelers. Here we go.
2: Who? The season has now officially begun. Thanks,
1: right.
2: Thanks for the call, CR. 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
2: 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Tonight's injury report was brought to you by Edgar Snyder and Associates. Injured? 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Call Edgar Snyder and Associates. They will fight for the compensation you deserve. 1-800-94-EDGAR. Wes, not much on the injury front tonight, thankfully. Defensive back to Sean Jameson injured briefly, but he came back into the game. I guess the real disappointment or frustration of the night was Max Ihonichor not being able to play, because, boy, was that guy making strides at training camp and getting everyone's notice, and he missed a great chance to test his progress in practice out here in a stadium with the lights on.
1: Sure did. And, you know, it's still a little too early, Triv, to wonder about long-term with this injury. But at the same time, if he misses another few days, another week of practice, potentially another preseason game, that kind of road for him to usurp Dylan Cook becomes a little more difficult. I think he had a really strong showing early in camp. I'm very disappointed that once again a Steelers first-round pick is having some injury stuff right out of the chute. It feels like we've seen too much of that too recently. But if you're someone who hasn't been out to St. Vincent, out to Latrobe, Max Ihonichor was impressive every single day, especially once the pads went on and they introduced some physicality. And yeah, hopefully it's just out of an abundance of caution, and we'll see him again soon here, because I really do think that he has a chance to be that week one starter when the Atlanta Falcons come here to Acrisure Stadium in September. But he's got to get back on the practice field, and he's got to get some game reps here in the preseason.
2: Let's go back to the telephones. Juan in South Carolina, you're up with Mike and Wes. How are you tonight, Juan?
26: Hey, good evening, guys. How y'all doing? What's up, Wes? How you doing, buddy? Long time.
1: What's going on, Juan? Good to hear from you.
26: Yes, sir. Yes, sir. Hey, I just want to say it was a good game for preseason. Looked like we finally find a couple of future quarterbacks with the two young studs. And look, in the rookie class look good so far, but I'm an old school guy. So what you guys think about old Asante Samuel? He looked pretty good tonight.
1: Yeah, I'm glad Juan mentioned him. I thought he played really well.
2: You know, they tested him deep a couple of times, and one time was to Jaden Reed, who is a legit deep threat receiver for the Packers. Asante Samuel held up every time they threw at him. And Juan, I'm here to tell you, if there's been a better player in practices at St. Vincent, somebody's going to have to point that guy out to me, because Wes, he's been outstanding since they started, really.
1: I'm glad you went there, Mike, because that's exactly what I was thinking. You know, it can be a grind these couple weeks, right? We've got 3 weeks of training camp and some preseason games in there, and everyone kind of uproots their life to go out to Latrobe. And it's really rewarding whenever what you see out there on the practice fields every day starts to translate to in stadium. And I think we all saw that with Asante Samuel. The reports that you've all been hearing from training camp that he had been perhaps the MVP of camp to this point, one of the best players we've seen out in Latrobe. I think he backed that up tonight, and that's what it's all about. You want to see these guys in practice. You want to see them translate it to in stadium. Obviously, no Joey Porter Jr., no Jalen Ramsey.

0: Just hope everything keep going well. Like you guys said, we played a school game, no injuries, so hopefully they can keep it up and go on to the next one.
1: Appreciate the phone call. Let's move on now to Summer in Ebensburg. How are you, Summer? Welcome to the show.
2: Hi. I just wanted to ask how you were feeling, first of all.
1: Appreciate that. I'm getting a little better. Not back to 100%, but you can't miss games.
2: That's good. I was just wondering what you thought if Will Howard is going to play the second half next game.
1: It's an interesting question.
2: Instead of the first half.
1: Expected rotation tonight, no Aaron Rodgers, so you go with Mason Rudolph, Will Howard, and then Drew Aller in terms of, you know, descending order of experience. If you caught Mike McCarthy immediately after the game, he said he doesn't really care about whether guys are playing against first-teamers, second-teamers, or third-teamers. If you do it right, it works and things of that nature. But I don't know, Wes. I'd be inclined to maybe want to take a look at Drew Aller against a higher class of competition next game.
3: I would too, and I wonder how you feel about Mason, because if they want to continue to let him start these games and play two series, whatever the case may be, I completely understand that. But I also would love, Triv, these last two games, if you get Drew Aller to start one, you get Will Howard to start one, you see how they deal kind of with those first reps, those first opportunities, no time to warm up to it right out of the chute. I wouldn't be against that either. I think that's one of the more interesting things to kind of follow here, Summer, over these next two preseason games, is what that quarterback pecking order looks like.
1: I thought they all played well tonight, but Aller clearly, with being a third-round pick and a rookie, and Rudolph is established. I thought Howard looked good tonight. He wasn't as spectacular maybe as Drew Aller, but he played well. So tough decision for Mike McCarthy.
2: As a broke college student, I represent Will Howard, and I bought a shirt today for him.
3: I love it. As a former broke college student, Summer, who spent way too much money on sports memorabilia and merchandise, you keep it up. Keep going.
1: Are you attending as a broke student?
2: IUP, University of Pennsylvania.
1: There you go. My mom went there, and my stepdaughter went there. So you keep doing IUP.
2: I love
1: IUP,
2: it.
1: So.
2: I love it there. Thank you.
1: Appreciate it. Let's get one more in before the break. Jeff from Ohio, you're up with Mike and Wes.
4: Oh, good evening, gentlemen. A lot of positives tonight, a couple points, and then a question for you. One thing, I wanted to check out the rookies, and I had the binoculars on Rubio, didn't know much about him. He did a tremendous job with the double teams. He was busting up double teams, blowing up plays in the backfield, pushing the pocket. I was real impressed with him. I know it was, third string, but hey, Max touched on that a little bit earlier. Another positive, I thought, obviously you guys touched about the passing game, but Charlie's been adamant the last few years about attacking the middle of the field, and it just seemed like we did a much, much better job than there was a concerted effort to attack the middle of the field with all the quarterbacks, and that was a positive. The question I had for you was concerning the running back room. Well, he was great last preseason, showed a lot of promise again early in this training camp. Do you guys think he does enough on special teams to win a spot? It's a crowded room. You've addressed this. Does he do enough on the special teams to add enough to get our helmet?
1: You talking about Nichols?
4: Yes, sir.
1: I think he's got an uphill battle. At least here, okay. But hey, we'll see. He's got two more opportunities to get himself noticed in the kicking game. Jeff, appreciate the phone call. We are up against a break. The post game show brought to you by RE/MAX Select Realty. Get seen, get sold. 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

0: Hey, Pittsburgh. 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
3: 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Tonight's Iron Man of the Game is brought to you by Iron Workers Local Number 3. We don't go to the office. We build it. Wes, a lot of candidates. I'm going to get out of the trenches for my Iron Man, which might be a little atypical. But Daylon Everett didn't start at cornerback, but, man, he played a lot of snaps. And I think that's because they're very high on his potential. They want to see how he was going to work through it. He's had some moments in practice where the likes of DK Metcalf have made him look silly. Welcome to the NFL. But they keep putting him out there in relatively high leverage position groups and situations, and the Packers tried him deep a couple of times without success. What do you got, Iron Man of the Night?
4: That's a really good one. And Daylon Everett, I don't know, what about Robert Tonyan and everything that he was able to do and shrugging some people off and some physical plays and some big runs? I think both of those guys really showed well tonight. I love your pick of Everett. I mean, he's had a real opportunity since camp opened, right, with Joey Porter Jr. and Ramsey both on the PUP list, kind of like we were talking about with Asante Samuel Jr., an opportunity to move up and get some real reps. And he's had his issues. He's a rookie, but he's also held his own. You saw that again tonight. And then Tonyan, hey, 4 receptions, 61 yards. I think he has an early track. I think one of the things we haven't talked about maybe as much as we should with this team is who's that third tight end going to be.
3: It's him.
4: I think after tonight, he's got a death grip on that.
3: I thought that before tonight. He's an 8-year vet. He has experience. He caught 11 touchdown passes the year Aaron Rodgers won his third MVP in Green Bay. I mean, he's a been there, done that guy. He spent some time with the Chiefs. He's been around Travis Kelce and Kittle and some of these good guys. Freiermuth looks up to him, even though Tonyan only has a couple more years in the league than does Freiermuth. But, yeah, I think that's a great choice. A guy that's got his experience out there in the second half of the first preseason game and playing like it mattered, setting a tone. Good call.
4: And that's what you want to see. You want to see him look like he's the veteran out there against a bunch of guys who are trying to find their footing, and he did tonight.
3: Back to the phones we go. Jim in Mount Lebanon. You're up next with Mike and Wes. Welcome to the show, Jim.
5: Hey, how's it going, guys? Hey, Mike, I got a solid chew-in. Hope you do, too.
3: Well, when we get off the air, I will, but I had a few before we started, so appreciate the
5: thought.
3: Hey,
5: I wanted to talk about I wanted to talk about Brendan Smith. He ran some good routes tonight. He looked early on with Mason. He ran like some good routes. I know our receiver room's pretty full, but he looked good.
3: Interesting guy, you know, not much of note was happening until that night practice live from Latrobe. It's Saturday night, and he had himself a night that night. And Wes, you know, sometimes it just takes a spark, right? And then you do something, and they start asking you to do a little more, and then they ask you to do it a little sooner, and then before you know it, who knows what can happen?
4: Yeah, that's, you know, a little bit more on your plate, a little bit more on your plate, a little bit more on your plate. How do you take it? How do you handle it? How can you grow and pick up what the coaching staff is asking you? And yeah, you can't start a fire without a spark, so I've been told.
3: Cannot. What else you got?
5: How many receivers do they hold usually?
3: Well, see, here's another problem. I mean, this is a very deep team, and you look at the big three right now would be Metcalf and Pittman and Roman Wilson. Then you got Jeremy Bernard. He's not going anywhere. Skoranek's not going anywhere because of his special teams. And Caden Weechen's not going anywhere.
4: That's probably your six.
3: So that's probably your six. But, you know, hey, the practice squad is a heartbeat away.
5: Sounds good. Thanks a lot, man.
3: Wow, nothing about Eli. Got called from Mount Lebanon.
4: You know, sometimes you got to love your own. I was glad to see him out there, though, tonight after, you know, a couple missed practices for him. I know he was bummed. You know, it was a tough stretch for him. He had his Mount Lebanon teammates out there on Friday, and he wasn't able to practice and then missed the Saturday night lights. But good to see him be able to hop on a moving train and get back out there tonight. And as you mentioned, I mean, nine carries, a few special teams plays, a handful of special teams plays. I think that's a pretty good starting point for him as well, too.
3: Let's go back to the phones. Kevin in Delaware, you're up next with Mike and Wes. How are you, Kevin?
6: Hey, guys. Good evening. Thanks for taking the call. I've been stuck in the car all evening and didn't get to see any of the game, just streaming on iHeart. There might have been a little static during points of the game. I may have heard they were attacking the middle of the field. Can you guys talk a little bit more about that?
4: Well, hold on. You gave me a heart attack because I'm the game engineer, and I was like, wait, static. Oh, no, what happened?
3: It's like, boy, do we got the right guy on for this?
4: Let me breathe here for a second.
3: No, you heard right. They attacked it. They absolutely attacked it.
4: They sure did. I think that was a noticeable again, one preseason game here, but that definitely stood out. That was noticeable this evening.
6: So look back the past 2 years. Was it scheme? Was it quarterback or both when they weren't attacking the middle?
3: I think it was a little bit of everything. I will say I know people have been clamoring to throw the ball over the middle. That's where the turnovers are. That's where balls get tipped.
6: Sure.
3: That's where overthrows become easy interceptions. And they were clearly in a void turnover mode the last couple of years. And I think one of the reasons they were was they thought their offense was relatively limited, and they thought they would get more from their defense than they got. But it's a new year. It's a new team. It is a new approach. Kevin, great observation, and thank you for discerning that through the static.
6: Real quick, guys. I moved away from the Berg 30-plus years ago. I just want to thank you guys for what you do. You bring people like me back to the Berg. We're making us feel like we're still part of it and listening in, even though we're out of town. So thank you very much. Really appreciate it.
3: A nice thought. Appreciate you. 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
3: Welcome back to Acrisure Stadium, and welcome back to the Steelers postgame show brought to you by RE/MAX Select Realty, Get Seen, Get Sold, and by Caliente Pizza and Draft House, the pizza of champions. here on the Steelers Audio Network. 833-412-9383 is our number. 833-412-9383. Steelers 28, Packers 9 tonight here at Acrisure. Let's go back to the telephones and welcome Don from Charlotte to the program. How are you, Don?
12: Doing good tonight. How are you guys doing tonight?
3: You calling from Alex Highsmith country?
12: Hello, fellas. Yes, I am indeed. I'm a 49er as well.
3: Ah, it's nice. Good. It's good to hear. That's a great area, Charlotte.
12: Been 3 years since I called in. Last time I called in, Wes answered the phone, and our great friend Craig Wolfley welcomed me. So it's just good to talk to you guys. I just want to give a shout out to our new coach, and I want to give a shout out to the system because there was a lot of good plays tonight, but mainly there was a system, and you could see the consistency from Mason to Will, Drew, and it was really good to see. Everybody showed up. They all looked prepared. I know camp has been a little bit less hitting than normal, but these guys all looked prepared tonight. It didn't look like anybody was not prepared for the game, so I just want to give a shout-out to the coach and to the new assistant coaches who really showed up tonight. And I want to give a shout out to you guys. Go Spartans and go Mountaineers. You guys do a great job. And here in Charlotte, you welcome us every, you know, we get to hear you every day. But I'm originally from Conneaut Lake, so I just want to give a shout out to you guys. Appreciate you.
3: Oh, appreciate the thought, Don. And great point about the system. You know, Wes, the offense has been under a lot of criticism for a long time now. And some of the criticisms I've heard, well, it's too simple, it's too basic. I don't think it was the plays. Everybody pretty much runs the same plays, but there is an art to the sequence of play calling, and I think that's where they fell short in recent seasons.
4: I would agree with you on that, and I think, you know, that point about comfortability really shines through when you have that sequence in play calling, when you're making these guys easy to fall into rhythm and pick up what's going on here. I mean, Mike, the combined stat line from the three quarterbacks, 27 of 33, 332 yards, two touchdowns, no turnovers.
3: Not bad.
4: You get that on you know, any given Sunday, and you're going to have a lot of success. You're going to win a lot of games. You're going to find yourself in the playoffs once
3: again. And, you know, they all showed escapability in the pocket, which, by the way, I think Rodgers has enough of that. I don't think he's going to run forward very far.
4: Sure.
3: But I think he can still manage the pocket. Aller had a nice read option touchdown run where he worked with Caleb Johnson and probably did the right thing, not giving Caleb Johnson the ball.
4: Two carries for him.
3: It fell into place. Don, anything else?
12: Well, I just want to say the defense, you know, there wasn't any big splash plays, but 9 points. Three, like Wes said or somebody said during the broadcast, three field goals. Yes, we had three touchdowns. They had three field goals. That's exactly what we were missing in the past, and it's just good to see the defense. There wasn't any big splash plays, but you know what? What a nice way to start. Shout out to Patrick.
3: It's a good point, although I think the guys on defense would disagree with you that there weren't any splash plays because those guys consider sacks splashy. And the Steelers,
12: amen.
3: Five sacks for 44 yards. They were getting after it. I liked, Wes, that there was a lot of single-high coverage.
4: A lot of single-high.
3: On obvious passing downs. That's because you trust your cornerbacks.
4: And they sure did tonight. And I thought the safeties were really active in the run game, too, which showed up. You know, you define explosives, and Don, to your point here, a run of 10 or more yards is considered explosive. A reception of 20 or more yards is considered explosive. Longest run they gave up tonight, just 9 yards. Longest pass they gave up, just 19 yards. No explosives for the Packers in the run or pass game.
3: That's a great point. Don, appreciate the phone call. Thanks for making it, and thanks to Caliente Pizza and Draft House, the pizza of champions, and RE/MAX Select Realty. 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
3: 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South Hills Kia has the ride at a price you'll love. Wes, do you have a key to the game tonight?
4: I think the key to the game tonight, Mike, no turnovers for the offense. I think that was huge. You got the explosives on offense for yourself. You didn't give any up on defense. And very slightly, I just had it here in front of me, only by, a little over a minute, only by about 90 seconds. But you won the time of possession battle. That's something Mike McCarthy's been preaching about this offseason, leaning on the other team's defense, keeping yours fresh. Good start in that regard.
3: I'll go for a more 30,000-foot view kind of approach to the key to the game. They looked like they knew what they were doing.
4: Heck yeah.
3: Other than the penalties, which, and I'm not just going to, push that off.
4: You pointed out, too, though, the vast majority of them were on special teams.
3: Yeah.
4: Not that that's like, oh, well, it's only on special teams. Yeah. You still got to clean that up, but it's a little bit better than...
3: Would you feel any better, little girl, if they jumped out of windows? It's bad.
4: It's bad.
3: And it was veteran guys doing it, and they got to clean that up. But, hey, that's why you play three preseason games. Back to the phones we go. Ruben in El Paso, Texas. Welcome to the show. You're on with Mike and Wes.
17: Hello, good evening, guys. How are you?
3: Doing well. How are you doing down in Texas, Ruben?
17: Doing pretty good. It's kind of late out here in El Paso, but we love the game. We love the new Steeler look. They brought back the passing down the field, something we haven't seen in, quite a number of years. We loved Drew Aller throwing the passes down the field and connecting. He made it look easy. He really made it look easy for us as a quarterback. And, of course, Will Howard did great. Great player. I just do have one complaint about a lot of the Steelers, their players in defense. They make a play, and they showboat right away. That should not always be the case. You're expected to play. You get paid for all of that, to tackle, come up with a tackle, but that showboating has kind of gone overboard. What do you guys think?
3: I would agree with you. I'm 64 years old. I can also tell you that the players will say, hey, it's hard to make a play, and you should celebrate it. And also, it is across not just the NFL, it's across football.
4: All sports.
3: That's just, that's just, it's kind of where we are right now.
4: I will say, though, for football, for the intents and purposes of tonight, these guys wait 7 months to play a football game. They practice and they practice and they practice, and you get such few opportunities. And a lot of these guys, they're going to get on with their life's work in a couple weeks, and this is kind of
3: their
4: opportunity to play in the big leagues. And so I'm with you. I at times think it's overboard, but I think there's some rhyme and some reason there.
17: Yeah, that's true. I didn't see it that way, but yeah, you guys are right.
3: I kind of justify it, Ruben. I just hope my team is doing more excessive celebrating than the other team when I watch a game.
17: Yeah, we're not used to that, huh?
3: Anything else?
17: But, the play calling, he mixed it up a lot. Running, not just, remember we used to get the run, run, pass, punt. Run, run, pass, punt. So they mixed in the running with the passing, and I thought that was pretty good on our coach.
3: Yeah, it looked like they had a system and a sequence and an idea of what they wanted to do and when. Reuben, appreciate the telephone call. Let's move on to Patrick in Bridgeville, home of iHeartMedia.
4: That's right.
3: Patrick,
18: hey, fellas, how we doing?
3: Doing great. How are you?
18: How we doing, fellas? I'm all right. That first time, I thought I was watching the Pittsburgh Pirates. The scoring wasn't too great. Now, well, the second half, when they put Drew out.
4: Didn't the Pirates score 13 runs today? Or last night?
18: They scored three in the first half. Could be more on their more up to par for them.
3: Yeah, it looked like a different offense, didn't it?
18: I'm watching the second half with Drew Aller. I'm at the game tonight. Obviously, the running wasn't the same. Caleb Johnson, what do you have, 13 yards, two rushes? Maybe so.
4: Two rushes for 3 yards for a 1.5 yards per carry average.
18: Okay. No, I'm a Pittsburgh Panthers guy through and through. Drew Aller showed something tonight. I got to give him due his due. The guy had heart.
3: Yeah, I agree. I thought his decision making was really good. And you look at that 74-yard touchdown to Caden Wiechen. Now that was mostly catch short and run long. That was the old Randy Fichtner play, right? Stuff's not as different as people think.
18: We call him Wiechen. We call him Wiechen. What's his name?
3: Wiechen.
18: Wiechen. But this kid, they said he's going to be a special teams guy only. How you see him out of the slot tonight?
3: He looked good on that play, but to your point about Aller, that was a third down and 7, and it was a 5-man blitz, and the Packers were playing press coverage across the line of scrimmage, sideline to sideline. So Aller had to read that pressure and find a guy that was open, and Wiechen got himself open on the slant, and then he ran away from one guy, made another one miss, and away he went. But it was great. Diagnostics by Aller, and that's what Mike McCarthy's looking for. Same thing on the read option keeper for the touchdown. He read the defense correctly and ran the ball in. You can't ask for a whole lot more than that.
18: And that last play to the Iowa fullback, 37 there, he keeps it. I don't know if it was a play action or not.
3: It was.
18: But he hits the guy in stride there to score the last touchdown of the game with a minute left. 37 there. His name's Nijinsky
4: Nowakowski.
18: Or something.
3: Nowakowski.
18: The guy has something that nothing else is showing. Will Howard doesn't have that. Rodgers was going to be the quarterback for the next year. Our guy is Aller. It's as simple as that. And I'm a pick guy through and through. The quarterback's Aller. It's as true as day. And I hope you guys see it as much as I do. You know, we saw a couple flashes from other guys. You know, I watched Kenny Pickett for 4 preseason games 5 years ago. The guy's Aller. Thank you for the call.
3: Did you say so, Patrick? I see it as one preseason game, and nice job.
4: I do too, but to give Patrick a little cred here, that was a much better start than I anticipated. I'll put my hand up and say that's a very good starting point for Drew Aller.
3: Between him and Wiechen, if we had a by far exceeding expectations award, those guys would share it. By the way, Riley Nowakowski is Indiana via Wisconsin, but Iowa's same neighborhood.
4: He's the, you know, Omar Khan in all 4 of his drafts has drafted a national champion every year. So he's the required national champion that the Steelers drafted this year.
3: 3 of them don't have an asterisk attached to the national championship. Thanks to Caliente Pizza and Draft House, the Pizza of Champions, and RE/MAX Select Realty. 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
3: 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That's 833-412-9383. Steelers 28, Packers 9 for openers in the preseason here tonight at Acrisure. Back to the phones we go. Wesley in York, PA. You're up with Mike and Wes. How are you, Wesley?
23: I'm pretty good, guys. Thanks for taking my call. On the way home, driving on the turnpike, we probably won't be back to York until after 3 a.m. Got the family in the car. We had a great day. It was a great game. And I have a comment and a question. So my comment is that, boy, they let Drew Allard really throw the ball. He had much more passes than runs. How about his very first NFL pass being that 74-yard completion to Wiegen? And then my question would be, it's just the preseason. We have one game, a couple quarters, and all we're going to get is the preseason here with two more games. But if Drew Allen and Will Howard continue to play good, is that enough that they would be the two quarterbacks that we keep? My question is, what do you guys see us doing with the quarterback position? Do we have to keep Mason Rudolph, or do you see a scenario where Howard and Allen play really good, and then, you know, we don't keep Mason Rudolph? That's my question.
3: I'll make a couple of comments in response. The first is, you're driving back to York, PA, after a preseason game, preseason game. You get the Iron Man diehard fan of the game. Seriously, salute Don Corleone. Second one, here's how I see the quarterback thing. They're trying to win big this year. They're trying to win a Super Bowl. Yeah. I think they have a pretty good team around them. I think Mason Rudolph is an excellent backup. I would find someone's going to have to talk me into going into a season with complete inexperience at backup quarterback if my idea is to win the whole thing. So I keep Rudolph behind Rodgers. Then the other two, Wesley, I think it's a matter of if they look like they're worth continuing to work with, then you continue to work with them. And I think you can make a tweak here or a tweak there at another position. And I don't think keeping four quarterbacks would be some kind of arduous, oh my God, how are they going to pull this off? Particularly with the way the practice squad rules are now, you can bring guys up and down. It's much more free-flowing. I think as long as Aller and Howard continue to show they're worth keeping them around, keep them around. And I don't know, quite frankly, that you're going to get a definitive answer on either guy after one preseason.
23: That's true. And as much as I'd hate to lose either one of those guys, I kind of tend to agree that it would be risky. It would be very risky to go into a season without at least a veteran backup.
4: Yeah, I think when your mantra as an organization is always, you know, doing everything you can to win the next game, we know that's how the Steelers operate, it is really hard to convince yourself going in with a 42-year-old quarterback and two guys that have never played in a regular season game. Now, I will say, the last two seasons, Aaron Rodgers played 16 out of 17 last year for the Steelers. He played 17 out of 17 for the Jets the year before. So in his 40s, he's missed one game in 2 years. But we all know he's 42. All it takes is one hit, and then all of a sudden you might have one of these inexperienced quarterbacks. But the one caveat I will say is you got two more preseason games, and if those guys looked like they did tonight, then maybe you could really start having that conversation.
3: I mean, Wesley, I think, you know, I've been doing this a while, and I think the idea, it's not to say, okay, we want to have X number of wide receivers and X number of linebackers and X number of safeties. You want to keep the best players that you possibly can and then find a way to make that fit. Sometimes it's a puzzle. I don't think keeping four quarterbacks makes it a Rubik's Cube.
23: So you do see a scenario where we might keep all four. Okay, gotcha. Thank you.
3: Appreciate the call. And by the way, you mentioned Rodgers' age. It's important to have experienced backup play at quarterback because quarterbacks get hurt.
4: Yes, they do.
3: Guys who are 24 get hurt.
4: Absolutely.
3: As well as guys who are 42. Lamar Jackson missed more games to injury.
4: Look how many Joe Burrows missed recently.
3: Than Aaron Rodgers last year. He played the 1 year for the Jets and his Achilles gave out. And that was that after, four snaps or something. Then the next year he played all the games. And then last year he only missed one. I do think one thing that people don't maybe appreciate enough about Aaron Rodgers is he has a small army of people taking care of his body, and he is very cognizant of how old he is and the extra hoops he has to jump through getting himself worked on, just workouts and massages and, how to navigate himself from 1 week to the next throughout a season. So, I put my money on him being able to hold up, but if he doesn't, that's why you have a good backup quarterback.
4: That's exactly right. As the old head ball coach used to say, injuries are as much a part of football as blocking and tackling.
3: That they are. Rudolph didn't do anything spectacular tonight. Mike McCarthy, excuse me, he hinted around that there were some hiccups in the operation when Will Howard was in there. Maybe a route was run wrong here, or there was a communication problem getting the play in there. But Howard responded to it all very well. The two-minute drive was outstanding. And then Aller just looked comfortable, confident, and like he was having fun.
4: I know Aller is more so the story, the two touchdown passes, the one touchdown run, the obviously long, big play, explosive. But I will say for Will Howard, I was impressed by his composure and his demeanor when he entered the game. He hasn't played since Ohio State beat Notre Dame for the national championship. What was that, 16 months ago, 18 months ago in January of 2005? He's been waiting, and he's been waiting. He's been chomping at the bit, and he finally gets that opportunity tonight. If he would have sailed a couple passes, if he would have just missed a few targets, I think there would have been a little understanding there. He hasn't played in a competitive football game.
3: Some nerves.
4: In a year and a half. Some nerves, absolutely. How could you not be psyched up? How could you not be excited to finally get back there on the football field? He looked the complete opposite. He looked cool, calm, collected, and I'm excited to see his growth on Friday night against the Jets as well.
3: Yeah, I don't know what McCarthy's heart of hearts position is on four, but I do look at it this way, Wes. Anything guys have done previously in terms of trends of, how they've set their rosters, I think this is a very different situation because of Rodgers' age. You know he's not coming back next year, and because you have uncertainty with these two kids that, through one preseason game at least, they both look like they're worth continuing to develop. And the one thing you don't want to do in this business is get rid of a guy who can play quarterback.
4: Absolutely. Particularly two guys that you drafted.
3: Thanks to Caliente Pizza and Draft House, the Pizza of Champions, and RE/MAX Select Realty, Get Seen, Get Sold, for bringing us this hour of the Pittsburgh Steelers Audio Network postgame show. 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
3: 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Is our number. A lot of Drew Aller talk tonight, Wes, and justifiably so. I want to go back to that catch short and run long play between Aller and Caden Wechen. Third and seven from the Steelers 23, press coverage across the board. And, you know, I went back and looked at it. One great thing about these phones is you can record the game at home and then dial it up on
4: your phone. Is that what you were doing over there?
3: Yeah.
4: Hey, I'm impressive. You know, I'm impressed, pardon me. That is impressive. And I don't want to say for someone your age.
3: Oh, no, you know, should. You should say for someone my
4: that's
3: age.
4: That's impressive.
3: Weechen's in the slot left, and he's got to get off a press, and he kind of fights himself open against cornerback Jalen Simpson. Now, as Wechen is executing an in-cut, he's running behind one of the tight ends for the Steelers, who kind of tried to clear out the middle. Number 82, Jaheim Bell. We were talking about structure and purpose and the system. They kind of ran that route to give Aller the option to go short to Wechen against the blitz, which he got. He got a five-man pressure. Upon immediately catching the ball, Wechen is able to run away from linebacker T.J. Quinn and then make a quick move on the safety, Trey Dean III, who was coming up 100 miles an hour. And now all of a sudden he's in the open field and it's a foot race. Now, none of these Packers guys are Herb Adderley. MSU reference. You know, a couple of third-team defensive backs and a fourth-team linebacker. But again, to Mike McCarthy's point, you execute correctly against who's out there to execute against. And if you do things right, they have a chance to work. There was so much that went correctly on that play. It's really... fun to kind of unwrap the layers of that onion.
4: It is. That's a great breakdown by you there. That's one that I'm excited to kind of go back and rewind a couple times when I rewatch this game at some point tomorrow after a little rest. But that's exactly what you want from Wechen. You know, you get a inch and you take a mile. You get a little bit of a slip there from the Packers defensive back, and you're able to make a guy miss, and then all of a sudden, as Wolf would have said, it's green grass and high tides forever in front of you. And like I said, he kind of stumbled at the 40-yard line a little bit, was still able to get all the way inside the five. I think he was just so excited and almost, you know, the road runner, his legs got going a little too fast and a little bit of a stumble there. If he doesn't have that kind of slight bobble, he would have probably taken that one to the house. But that's exactly what you want to see from a guy like that. With that opportunity, you get a little bit of space, you turn it into a lot of space, and now, you know, we were talking about confidence with these young quarterbacks. I imagine for him, that's got to be a heck of a confidence booster,
3: God.
4: Too. In your first NFL game to have, I was trying to look it up here real quick, I'll find it next time we go to break. I wonder if that's the longest gain of his career in terms of a reception. I don't know if he had a 74-yard catch while he was at Iowa. His junior year at Iowa,
3: if he had 74 yards at Iowa.
4: He had 151 last year.
3: Okay,
4: so he got half of that in one reception. That to me is exactly what you want to see from him. That's the speed and the shiftiness and the twitch that he has the ability. And if he's going to stick on as a wide receiver and not just a special teams demon, he's going to have to make plays like that when the opportunity presents itself.
3: Which I don't think he has to do, by the way. And, you know, we didn't see him do anything attention getting on returns. But, you know, six touchdowns the last 2 years combined on punts and kickoffs. It doesn't have to happen every time. But when it happens, it can be game-changing. And I think this is not a guy that they drafted who can return. Hey, let's take a look. This is a guy they expect to be an impact player as a returner.
4: I know you know this as our resident Big Ten expert here, and go Sparty, go green, go white. He was the most exciting element of Iowa's team last year. They would, when the punt team came out, they'd get excited because they're like, yeah, this is our best chance to score
3: right
4: here.
3: The crowd would swell,
4: yeah. The crowd would get all jacked up.
3: Something might happen.
4: And that's saying a lot. When the most excited your crowd gets is when the return guy runs out there a few times a game, I think that says a lot. And I think we saw the first, not necessarily in special teams, but again, that ability that he has when you give him a little bit of space, when he gets half a yard and he can turn that into an explosive, that's I think of all the encouraging things tonight, quarterback play, some of the stuff we saw on defense. If you can get wide receiver stuff out of Wiegen, I mean, that's a huge bonus for a guy that you drafted to be a special teams dude.
3: You know, it's a little similar. There was a play, this is over a week ago, because I've been out of camp while I was on the PUP list. I haven't been watching anything, but there was a day where Aller was running a two-minute drill, and I'm down on the sideline, and I just happened to be right where wide receiver number 89, Joaquin Davis, was lined up. And it's third or fourth and seven or eight. And Aller starts looking at Davis. Then he's kind of like looking, making his eyes move toward the defense. Kind of a, hey, are you seeing what I'm seeing here? There weren't a lot of hand signals, but Davis is just staring at him, not moving. Wes, I don't know if this was the play call or if Aller just saw something and decided, hey, if we get on the same page here, we can pop this.
4: You picking up what I'm putting down?
3: And they did. It was a quick slant, catch short, run long. Again, not a revolutionary concept. They threw under the sticks and it worked. That works sometimes. But if Aller has that kind of grasp, and I couldn't find him after that practice, hey, did you really, was that what was called, or did you change that? Did you see something? But clearly tonight he was seeing it and reacting to it. And I don't know, I didn't see him throwing into double coverage or making what appeared to be any hideous mistakes. Even drew a lot of penalties, but it was always going to one to single coverage, was it not?
4: Yeah, I thought his decision making was outstanding. And that's kind of the big knock on him.
3: Yes, right?
4: And I understand the real, you know, number one line on his scouting reports when you got to the negative was poor decision making in big games.
3: Yep.
4: I'm not going to act like tonight was the wild card round on Monday Night Football against the Houston Texans. But for him, this is a big game. This is his first opportunity in a Steelers uniform in an NFL stadium when he knows. Yeah, as the third-round pick, he's not getting cut this year, but he's got a battle if he wants to stick with this organization and in this league long-term. I thought I was really, really impressed by just cool, calm, collected. You know, coming in right after Will Howard leads that impressive, you know, two-minute drill and doing some good stuff at the beginning of the second half. I think he could have very easily, you know, oh no, I got to do something here and try a little too hard. But he gets that big play early on, settles in, made all the right decisions, 10 of 13, 153 yards. As you mentioned too, not just the right decisions in the pass game, but at the goal line, at the read option stuff, inside the five there as well. Cool, calm, collected, really good starting point for a rookie.
3: Yeah, the stats were great and stats are cool, but I think he was more a standout tonight in terms of procedurally. And just how he handled himself and how he handled the offense and how he handled situations. That I think that stuff's the hardest stuff.
4: It is, especially, again, when it's your first go at it.
3: Yeah, if you get drafted, I don't care what round, you got
4: some level of skill.
3: You got skills. There's a reason they do that. And it takes more than that, but you got to have that. Very, very encouraging debut for all the quarterbacks tonight, Drew Aller in particular. Thanks to Caliente Pizza and Draft House, the Pizza of Champions, and RE/MAX Select Realty. 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
3: 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Steelers 28. 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Let's go back to the phones now and welcome Randy from Ocean City. How are you, Randy?
12: Hey, I'm doing great, guys. How y'all doing?
3: Is that Ocean City, Maryland, or Ocean City, New Jersey?
12: Maryland, bud.
3: Important to clarify. What's on your mind tonight?
12: I was supposed to meet up with Pouncey over here at Ocean City, but instead I came up to Pittsburgh tonight. And, wow, I'm really excited about Drew Aller, right? I'm a huge Penn State fan, and I can honestly say his talents, I think, were squandered with Franklin. I don't mean to bash Franklin on the radio, but I really didn't like the guy. I knew a couple players that played for him, and he was kind of not the best guy for the job, I thought, for many years. I thought he was a great guy, just not the right guy. And I think Drew Aller is just going to – I'm just hoping that he does great. I can't tell you how much excited I am to see him play.
3: Yeah, I think, you know, we saw a consistency of performance tonight. Wes, I'm not sure how you feel about this, but it hasn't been that consistent at St. Vincent College.
4: No, it is not. Not from Drew, not from Will, and I thought that was the most surprising, impressive part of tonight. And especially for Will, they're different types of impressive. For Will, it's knocking off the rust so quickly, haven't been in a competitive football environment in so long, and looking comfortable. And then for Drew, I mean, again, I know we talked about this a little bit earlier in the show, but all we had heard all offseason, we're breaking this guy down. It's a factory reset. We're taking him to quarterback school. We're going to rebuild him from the ground up. I think for what we saw tonight, looked like a guy who, no, certainly is not the finished product, but it looked like a guy who's pretty far along in that rebuild. And, man, if this is the jumping point for him, if this is the starting point, he's always had the arm strength. If you can get that other stuff to come together, coach him upright, get the footwork nailed down, maybe we will start talking about, hey, do you really need to draft a quarterback in the first round in 2027?
12: Yeah, it's hard to say, but, again, honestly, I'm not a big football guy, and I hate to say that calling in here, but this is the first time I've ever called a radio station regarding that. And, you know, a lot of my friends, I mean, work for the NFL and different teams and organizations, and don't hate me. One of them, my best friend, used to work for the Ravens, so don't hate me for that. I'm still a Steelers fan here, okay? But he's the one that named my cabin, so just a good guy overall. He comes down to visit, and I had to laugh because he worked for the Ravens, and he was a Dallas fan. Isn't that crazy? But anyway. Cool.
3: Randy, I gotta say one thing to you. It's 12:27 a.m. on August the 14th after the first preseason game, and you're calling the postgame show. You're a football guy, pal. I got news for you.
12: I grew up with the Steelers and Bradshaw and all that stuff. I'm 60 years old, so Bradshaw was my boy growing up. And, you know, Mean Joe Green, all those guys. But I really wasn't a big football guy. I was a garage guy, build stuff, do stuff. I was in military, and I never went to a Penn State game and stuff. And then when I met my wife, she was like, next thing I know, I'm going to pretty much every Penn State game, and I'd laugh. I used to live 30 miles away from State College, and now I go from, Ocean City, Maryland, all the way up to State College to see a game. So I'll watch Drew Aller, and it's just so neat what I used to do. I used to work on scoreboards. That's how I met a lot of these guys from the NFL and stuff. I never met anybody from the Pittsburgh Steelers, which was my thing I'd love to do. But anyway, that's one thing I never got to become friends with anybody in the Steelers organization.
4: To St. Vincent College one of these years, and you can meet some of the guys.
3: You can meet plenty. Randy, appreciate the phone call. Call again. You did well.
4: I think he's right, though, about some of that Aller stuff. I mean, if you look at like what Will Howard had in terms of infrastructure in Columbus and then what Drew had in State College, it's a world of difference.
3: You are listening to the Steelers Audio Network. I'm Mike Pursuta. Thanks for joining us. 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
3: 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Mike Pursuta and Wes Euler with you tonight. Steelers opening up the preseason in style, 28-9 over the Green Bay Packers. 833-412-9383 is our number. You can also reach us via Twitter. And Wes, I understand that has occurred.
4: Yeah, good tweet from JD here who says, "You guys haven't mentioned number 50 yet. Where did that performance come from? Jamin Davis, Triv. 4 solo tackles, 8 combined tackles, 2 sacks, 1 TFL, and 3 quarterback hits for the former first-round pick."
3: Yeah, that's a really great point by the tweeter.
4: And, JD.
3: Jamin Davis is indeed a former first-round pick, 19th overall out of Kentucky by Washington in 2021. His first 3 years in the league, 45 games played, 36 games started, 7 sacks. Then he kind of fell off the face of the earth. 20 games played, 1 game started the last couple of years. That occurred last year when he played 2 games and made 1 start for the Raiders, who were defensively coordinated by one Patrick Graham. It just kind of underscores the depth on this team. Just outstanding performance by Jamin Davis. And if there's a path to him making this team, I'm not sure I see it yet.
4: That's what I was just going to ask you. I mean, do you see any scenario where he keeps this up and Jack Sawyer becomes the odd man out?
3: I can't imagine. But I didn't get a look at how much special teams Davis played tonight, but I know Sawyer is highly active on the special teams. And the special teams, a lot of turnover there. The coach, Danny Smith, the longtime special teams coordinator, is gone.
4: No Killebrew, no Connor Hayward.
3: Yeah, Kenny Gainwell played a lot of teams. They got a lot of guys to replace there. Now, they have some candidates. Travis Homer at running back is one guy. I think when people look at that running back room and we talk about how crowded it is, I think Travis Homer is on the team. He's the personal protector. He's on a lot of these special teams. He's going to be a critical special teams guy, part of the replacement crew, the next wave, if you will. So running back is one of a number of positions where I think, boy, it's going to be hard to make the team if you're not one of the probably already chosen few.
4: And I want

0: Mukwambu, who played a lot of football for Mike McCarthy when McCarthy was coaching the Dallas Cowboys. And this guy, you saw this guy, he got a couple penalties tonight, number 30 on defense. But, boy, he can play deep free safety. He can play nickel. He can play hybrid linebacker.
1: Had that impressive sack.
0: Package linebacker, 6'4", 215. And he's got 5 years of experience. There's a lot of football player there, Wes.
1: There sure is. And they just made it official earlier today. Alandon Roberts is back in the
0: fold. And Alandon Roberts is back. You know, if somebody would have recovered that fumble he forced on a goal line against the Cowboys a couple years ago.
1: That's one of the all-time plays.
0: They'd have been singing songs about Alandon Roberts.
1: Him and Robert Spillane, right?
0: And instead, Dak Prescott fell on it, and then the Cowboys scored shortly thereafter, and the game got away. But, yeah, this is a deep football team, at least at this juncture. Injury's hardly a factor tonight. Hopefully that keeps up. You never know. Things can change in the next practice. But, man, they're going to be deeper, I think, in more places than they have been in a number of seasons.
1: Yes, absolutely. And I think that was part of the onus of this offseason. And I think with tonight, you know, I think Mike McCarthy, he's probably home by now, but I think he drove home a happy man because a lot to like, but still plenty of coachable things that need addressed. I think that's the balance you're looking for in these preseason games.
0: 833-412-9383 is our number. With Wes Euler, I'm Mike Persuda. 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
0: Welcome back to Acrisure Stadium, and welcome back to Steelers Hotline on the Steelers Audio Network. Mike Persuda and Wes Euler putting the finishing touches on our recap of Steelers 28, Packers 9 to start things off here at Acrisure. Wes, there was so much to like about this game, including this little nugget from our colleague Missy Matthews, who worked sideline for TV tonight, but in the regular season, she's our sideline reporter. Will Howard talking about the 4th-and-1 call from the Steelers' 29-yard line with a minute 48 left in the first half. Remember, they had that replay.
1: Yeah.
0: They thought Lou Nichols made the first down. And by the way, I don't know how they came up with him not making that first down.
1: That's one of those ones, I don't know how you overturn it. You stick with the call on the field. Inconclusive, right?
0: Seemed obvious to me, but whatever. Howard goes play action and hits Ben Skoranek for 17 yards on an in cut. Said Howard, according to Missy after the game, quote, I know Aaron had something to do with that 4th-and-1 call, which was great.
1: That's awesome.
0: And Aaron Rodgers had talked before the game about how when he's not playing, which we're going to assume is the vast majority of the preseason, he's wearing the headset and trying to calm the guys down and maybe keeping it light when he feels like it needs to lighten up, or offering some advice or counsel, whatever. He has been phenomenal working with these quarterbacks ever since he got here, really.
1: No, he absolutely has. And that started, you know, last summer with Will Howard and the first kind of OTAs and mini camps and the first action that we saw of Will. And it continued this year with both of those guys. I

0: think even if Aaron Rodgers had no interest in being the mentor type, even if he pulled a Brett Favre cold shoulder on these guys, right, and said, it's not my job to mentor you, it's my job to win football games, they could still learn a lot just by being around a future Hall of Famer, four-time MVP, Super Bowl champion, one of the greatest to ever do it quarterbacks, almost just by osmosis. You know, success leaves clues. But when you have all that success, when you have all that knowledge, and you have a guy who willingly wants to put his arm around and embrace the two young quarterbacks, that is such a huge benefit for those guys, and I hope we continue to see more of that throughout the preseason.
1: Yeah, and if you're going to keep these guys around, I mean, Howard was the beneficiary of it certainly last year, but if you're going to keep two young developmental-type players in Howard and Drew Aller, what better environment to be in? You got the quarterback guru as your head coach. He's in the meetings almost all the time. You've got maybe
0: Tom Arth as well.
1: Yeah, and you have one of the best to ever do it, still doing it, and telling you how he does it.
0: And I think, too, not shouldn't be lost in this conversation is Mason Rudolph. Because, yes, Mason Rudolph is not a four-time MVP who's going to moonwalk into Canton 5 years after he retires like Aaron Rodgers is. But Will Howard and Drew Aller, make no mistake about it, they can look at Mason and figure out how to last a long time in this league, too.
1: Yeah, Rudolph is kind of an afterthought tonight, but I thought he was steady and gave a representative accounting of who he is.
0: I think he showed exactly what you know him to be. Wasn't, you know, didn't light it up or anything, but didn't put the ball in harm's way. I thought a couple of those early snaps, the offensive line wasn't at their best. He was able to kind of survive and live to fight another day. And he goes 10 for 11. I mean, efficient, didn't put the ball in harm's way. That's what you want from a back.
1: Yeah, and Howard, conversely, after he made the play to Skowronek to keep that two-minute drive alive, 16 yards to Robert Tonyan, 15 yards to Robert Tonyan, 23 yards to Robert Tonyan for a touchdown that got replay reviewed into 22 yards to the one-yard line, and then they ran it in from there. So I guess I understand now why they practice 2 minutes seemingly every day at St. Vincent College.
0: I don't know if you heard that stat from Rob King, but you know Mike McCarthy was talking about an average for an NFL team, an average of 8 of your 17 games every year come down to the two-minute drill at the end. I think you see a lot of why coaches stress that, and you couldn't have worked it out better for that to organically happen two different times tonight where you had the opportunity to see both quarterbacks in that setting.
1: Steelers 28-9, now winners over the Packers tonight here at Acrisure in preseason game number one. With Wes Euler, I'm Mike Pursuta. 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
1: 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Mike Pursuta and Wes Euler Summing up, Steelers 28, Packers 9 tonight, the first of three preseason games. Mike McCarthy, a successful homecoming, even though it doesn't count. And, Wes, we talked before the last break about that two-minute drive from Will Howard and Tanya. They got down after the touchdown got replay reviewed to the ball gets spotted at the one-yard line. They finally did what I have been clamoring for them to do. They ran a formation that had three tight ends, Lake McRee, Robert Tonyan, and Jaheim Bell. And it also had Riley Nowakowski at fullback and Lou Nichols at running back. And they got under center and they shoved the ball into the end zone. I'm not ashamed to admit that they were irking me prior to that. I was seeing too much three wide receiver nonsense on short yardage plays. The fourth and one, they were in three wide receiver shotgun. They got the drive started to Skowronek. I want to see this team play a little more power ball. I think with Nowakowski, they have they got the tools, they got the talent. It's Miller time. And Riley Nowakowski didn't stop there. He failed to come up with a catch from Drew Aller. Wasn't the greatest throw, but it was a ball he probably still should have caught. But then he caught one in the down at the other end of the field. Again, not a perfectly placed ball, but Nowakowski able to kind of get a hand up and tip it to himself and come down with it. This is a guy whose draft scouting report maintained he was, in fact, a fullback. And also that... you know, part of a fullback's job in the West Coast offense is to be a contributor in the passing game. And this guy will make the plays he's supposed to make in the passing game and make him a little bit better. I think they got a guy who's going to have impact in Riley Nowakowski. I went as far to say on the pregame show, you know, we did the typical pregame, first pregame show stuff. Who are you looking forward to seeing tonight? Riley Nowakowski was my guy.
0: That's a good one. National champion from IU, and I think he can do the Connor Hayward things, but with some more physicality.
1: Absolutely.
0: Now, can he be as good on special teams as Connor Hayward? That remains to be seen. But the goal line stuff, the stuff out of the backfield, fullback, tight end. I like how you mentioned the drop pass on the one potential touchdown from Drew Aller. Wasn't a perfect throw from Drew, but he should have still caught it.
1: I'm sure he would say the same thing.
0: I'm sure he would tell you that he should have caught that. And I really liked how both of those guys responded. Drew Aller, the next play, reads the defense perfectly, keeper on the read option, takes it in, cool, calm, collected, after probably thinking in his mind, yeah, Riley should have caught that, but I could have placed that ball better as well. But then they make up for it. Later on, finds him again in the end zone for that touchdown. I like how both of those guys, and what was probably a disappointing play for both of them, were able to overcome that, both get back into it, link up for a touchdown later. Yeah, you're right. A lot about the two quarterbacks, and rightfully so. And we've mentioned Rubio and some of these other rookies. Jeremy Bernard, who deserves a shout and did some really good things tonight, broke some tackles and made an explosive reception for himself. But Riley Nowakowski, he can be one of those wild cards for this offense, help you in the pass game, help you in the run game, and I'm with you. Let's not get fancy down near the goal line. We don't need to do tush-push stuff. Just line up and move a man from point A to point B against his will.
1: Thank you. Last guy I want to mention tonight because we're about out of time, but Broderick Jones was in the game at that
0: point.
1: Played
0: a lot.
1: Played a lot at left tackle, got back into swing. And on that Nichols touchdown, he found himself blocking Mervin Kenyon III, safety for Green Bay. He kept blocking him to the echo of the whistle and beyond. I think he took him to the tunnel on the far side of the field. Broderick Jones, I don't think he's going to start, Wes, but if he's your swing tackle, pretty good.
0: Pretty stinking good. And you know what encourages me about what we've seen from him is it feels like every practice he's getting a little stronger, a little more confident. Obviously a serious neck injury. If you've been out to St. Vincent College and you've seen him, he looks like he's slimmed down a little bit, which is understandable when you have such a serious injury and you're not able to be working out and doing all those things the way you want to. Good starting point for him. I feel like maybe the pressure's off on him a little bit, and you're starting to see that, and he's starting to play like it. Another guy that I was really encouraged by what we saw, and I want to see what that looks like for the next couple weeks.
1: That's going to do it for us tonight. Thanks for everybody who called. As my old buddy Sean McDowell used to say on Drive Time TV, the calls always mean so much. The next Steelers hotline, our next local coverage will begin at 3 p.m. a week from today, Friday the 21st, before the Steelers take on the New York Jets. Till then, for Wes Euler, I'm Mike Pursuta. Thanks for listening, and good night, everybody.
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2: The Pittsburgh Steelers postgame show is presented by Caliente Pizza and Draft House, the pizza of champions.
1: Prior to the first practice at camp, Mike McCarthy emerged from a meeting pleased enough with his team's recall to suggest his Steelers, and I quote, looked like a team that had a good offseason program. In the wake of tonight's preseason opener against Green Bay, it would be a hard sell and then some to suggest the Steelers are a team that's well-schooled in the fundamentals, particularly as it relates to not committing penalties on special teams. First game stuff is a common rationalization in such situations, but when it's veterans such as Cole Holcomb, Dean Lowry, and Ben Skowronek committing the offenses, a refresher course is in order. The teaching tape awaits. The further review of Steelers 28, Packers 9 will also include a two-minute drive that punctuated the long-awaited debut of second-year quarterback Will Hard. Don't tell Hard such experiences are meaningless. The same goes for rookies Drew Aller and Caden Weechen, who hooked up on a 74-yard catch-and-run slant versus a blitz, and Dalen Everett, who got a healthy exposure to life on an NFL corner. A more subtle but perhaps more significant development in the long run was Lou Nichols' one-yard touchdown run. It came from a formation that included three tight ends and a fullback. Powerball doesn't need to be a billion-dollar venture to make playing it a worthwhile endeavor. On to New York. Good evening and welcome back to Acrisure Stadium and welcome to the Steelers postgame show brought to you by RE/MAX Select Realty. Get seen, get sold on the Steelers Audio Network. I'm Mike Pursuta, joined tonight by Wes Euler, who is getting the award for doing absolutely everything you can possibly do on a radio broadcast, both to prepare it and also execute it. But before we welcome Wes, it's time for Max's Takeaways. That's with color analyst Max Starks, and that's brought to you by S&T Bank. For every takeaway for the defense this season, S&T Bank will donate $300 to a PA Wounded Warrior, to PA Wounded Warriors who have helped over 18,000 veterans and counting. Max, I'm initially going to, in the spirit of full disclosure, admit that I still have PTSD from the second Kenny Pickett preseason. That was the one where he executed five drives and they all ended up in touchdowns.
13: Yeah.
1: And then the touchdowns didn't come nearly as regularly in the regular season.
13: No, they did not.
1: You've done this stuff as a rookie. You've done this stuff as a veteran. What's the takeaway tonight beyond the score and the stats?
13: I think the biggest takeaway is health. We saw everybody virtually come off the field that played on the field healthy. So kudos on that one. Second thing, early down communication I thought was key. You didn't see people looking confused out there, even though this was quote-unquote vanilla, as a lot of people like to say, but it was straight up and go play ball. And I thought the communication there was no mismatch on the switches. Nobody looked like they were just lost. And they kept, and the defensive side, they kept everything in front of them. And offensively, they did a good job of getting through the play recognition. So I think those are the two big keys that I take away from this first game. Because once again, a lot of starters didn't play. We didn't see Aaron Rodgers. Didn't see DK Metcalf. Didn't see Michael Pittman. Didn't see TJ Watt. Cam Hayward. Deshaun Elliott. Daquan Brisker, right? We didn't see a lot of these guys. But we got to see young guys play and play often. I thought that was also a very good sign, was that you saw the young guys get in there. And young guys, we were calling their names tonight. They were making plays. Dalen Everett was making plays. Gabe Rubio making plays. Anthony Goodlow making plays. Darryl Boykin making plays. Caden Wiegen made the best play of the night. So we heard these things, and I think that's what the good sign is that we have these guys getting involved, and you saw a lot of people playing tonight, and everybody, no matter what the combination, it looked like they were competent.
0: Wasn't much to dislike tonight, Max, but one of them, certainly in the penalty department for the Steelers, flagged 11 times for 134 yards.
1: Seven on special teams, six enforced.
0: Exactly right. Few of those on Troy Fautanu early on, few on the offensive line. What'd you see there?
13: Yeah, you got to clean that up. Pre- and post-snap penalties, can't have them. Can't have them. In-play penalties.
0: To be expected at this stage still a little bit?
13: Not the post. Pre, yes. But there was more post, like the extra pushing at the end of the play when the ball is blown dead and throwing guys out of bounds. Like, those are key principle things that when you talk about the winning ethos, those hidden yards are going to matter. If you lose 134 yards of potential forward movement for your team, that can usually damn you. Now, tonight, it didn't, but I think the Caden Wiegen play made that number look a lot nicer, a lot more comfortable. Rundowns in the second and third teams. The run game has to look a little bit cleaner on that one. I thought they let too many guys slid off, made backside plays on the cutback, didn't have lanes for the running backs. I want to see that cleaned up, but you're right. The penalty, the personal foul ones more specifically, are the ones that I just didn't like. I can deal with a hold. That's effort. That's competition. You win some, you lose some, right? You know, the Dean Lowry play where he slips off of hitting the guard and falls into the long snapper. Those are inadvertent plays that you can say, all right, listen, That's the price for playing the game, right? You play hard, you play one speed, it's going to happen. But I don't like the extra pushing. I don't like the extra stuff afterwards, and I don't like the pregame or pre-snap.
1: Max, we talked a lot on the pregame show about Gabe Rubio. You know, every camp usually has a sleeper.
13: Yeah.
1: I think Gabe Rubio was a comatose.
13: Yeah.
1: The NFL.com didn't know who he was when the Steelers drafted him. I didn't know who he was when the Steelers drafted him. Our in-house scout, Matt Williamson, didn't know. I wonder if Omar Khan knew when the scout suggested, hey, this Gabe Rubio maybe is worth drafting. This guy has literally come out of nowhere. That's hard for a guy from Notre Dame to do, but I heard you talking about him before you signed off with Kinger. He's on the way to making a case. How is this happening?
13: I think because he was injured most of the time at Notre Dame his last year. So we didn't have stats on him. Like, you had to go 2 years back. You had to do the quote-unquote deep cuts, the deep dive into Gabe Rubio the year they went to the national championship game. And he was playing on that defensive line. And so that's where you pull a majority of that tape, and then you try and speculate, especially in the sixth round. That's where you speculate, and it's passion picks. And you're like, well, hey, 2 years ago he was something, but maybe there's something in there. And that something is coming out in gameplay. I thought he had a phenomenal time. Him and Anthony Goodlow, both of those guys. And then Kyler Baugh at the end of the game in relief.
1: Sammy.
13: Guys were making, or he was balling at the end of this. I thought they were doing a great job. So you saw the interior get some passers. Now, it was threes. Let's see what happens if they get a little dose of twos. Let's see what happens if they get a little bit more dose of maybe a one squad that's still in there and you've rotated your starters out. That's a different world. But for tonight, for the first test, it passed the smell test. It passed the eye test. It passed what you wanted to see to say, I need to see more.
0: And before we let you go, Max, who, you know, looking ahead a little bit to next Friday, who you still want to see a little bit more from?
13: Well, you know, I got to see more from Caleb Johnson. I mean, he came in with Drew Aller, but I saw a lot of Travis Homer.
1: He was rushing the punt with less than a minute left.
13: Yes, exactly.
1: That's not making a case to be a running
13: back. That is not making a case. And when we're talking about some of the key positions still open, third running back behind Rico Dowdle and Jaylen Warren is wide open. Third tight end. I thought Robert Tonyan had a hell of a night tonight. It showed you that he is a security blanket that every quarterback dreams of at nighttime. And you're also looking at what does that first unit look like on the right side? Because Spencer Anderson and Dylan Cook played well into the second quarter. And then you saw a lot of Broderick Jones specifically at left tackle. What happens when he starts actually putting him on the right side? So there's still some questions there. Some guys I want to see. I want to see Broderick play on the right. I want to see Jennings Dunker actually play on the left. He played a lot on the right tonight, but we've only seen him at left in practice. So that's the offensive side. I thought defensively, a little more YA Black, a little more resistance there. He's getting used to that nose position, but I want to see him be a little bit more stout.
1: Great stuff, Max. Appreciate you hanging around. We will talk to you in one form or another next week.
13: Yes, we will. You guys have a good time with the post-game show.
1: Always do. That was color analyst Max Starks. 833-412-9383 is our number. 833-412-9383. 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
1: 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Mike Pursuta and Wes Euler wrapping up Steelers 28, Packers 9. Let's get right to the phone lines. Sam and Butler, you're not only leading off tonight, you are leading off the 2026 season. I hope you feel appropriately honored.
18: Hey, Mike. Love the show. I was just wondering...
1: What's on your mind?
18: Do you think it's more beneficial? Will Howard sitting on the bench for a year, or Drew Aller coming with fresh eyes in a new coaching system?
1: Which is more beneficial?
18: Yeah.
1: In terms of keeping them around?
18: Yes.
1: I'd keep all four quarterbacks. I think there's a path to do that if they want to. You got to get a little creative in your final 53. But I like Howard being around last year for a year, if not playing. And I want Mason Rudolph as my number two. The other guys, just keep working with them, keep developing them until you're sure one way or the other. Wes, what are your thoughts?
0: No, I think that's spot on by you. Listen, I really liked seeing it. Sam on the phone, right? I really liked seeing Will Howard's composure early on. I mean, this is a guy who hasn't played a football game in a year and a half. I think it would have been understandable if he had some jitters, but he leads that impressive 8-play, 80-yard drive. And then same for Drew Aller. You're right, Sam. I mean, they've done a lot of kind of factory reset stuff to him this offseason, and there was still, if you want to nitpick, I think some footwork things that weren't perfect, but my goodness, he picked up that momentum and carried it along. I think they're both in a good spot right now.
1: Anything else on your mind, Sam?
18: No, thank you.
1: Appreciate the call. Let's move on to Anthony in Seneca Hill. You're up with Mike and Wes. How are you, Anthony?
19: Hey, Mike. Love the show. Thanks for having me on. I just had a question for you about all these rookie receivers we got to play for the first time. I was just wondering, which ones do you think overperformed, like did better than you expected? Which ones do you think did less than you expected?
1: Caden Weechen to me was, I was not expecting anything remotely close to that. I watch a lot of Big Ten football. He hardly caught the ball in Iowa. He was basically a return guy. Now, Iowa in recent times has had a terrible pass.
0: They're not exactly known for a high-flying offense.
1: Yeah, not a lot of guys catch a lot of balls in Iowa. But he was insisting when the Steelers drafted him that he's not just a returner and he's developing his receiver. He does have quicks. And, you know, that the play he made, the 74-yarder, Allen recognizing a five-man pressure and throwing the slant, and he made one guy miss, and then his legs did the rest, and that's what a guy who's good in the open field does. So Weechen, to me, was far and away exceeded my expectations. Jeremy Bernard, I thought, was good. I kind of expected him to be good. Nobody really disappointed me because that's kind of the nature of preseason.
0: I think the only disappointment was not getting to see Max Ihonachor tonight as well.
1: Yeah. But
0: that's not saying that's his fault or anything.
1: Yeah, but receiver-wise, I didn't. I didn't think anybody looked like they didn't belong out there. Were there any?
0: No,
1: props?
0: I didn't think so. Riley Nowakowski, I thought, played well when he was called upon. We saw Jennings Dunker playing a position that he hasn't played much in training camp. I mean, I think it was a really good starting point for these rookies and these young guys.
1: Anything else, Anthony?
19: No, that's all. Thank you, guys. Have a great season.
1: Appreciate the call. Let's keep churning along. Our old buddy Dave in Florida with the New York accent. What's on your mind tonight, Dave?
20: You remember me. That's good. Hey,
1: Dave,
20: guys.
1: You're unforgettable.
20: Sounds like a Frank Sinatra song. Unforgettable. It was exciting to have football back. I was actually looking forward to this game because you hear a lot of chatter coming out of training camp and stuff, and some's conflicting. I like the way Will Howard looked. I like the way Allo looked. Very promising from what I see. So hopefully they continue to progress. Because, like I said, very promising. And I wanted to ask you, how much pressure do you think Mike McCarthy is under?
1: This year?
20: Yeah.
1: Very, very little. Obviously, yeah. there are expectations. There always are. But he was brought here to try to win in the playoffs and to develop the next franchise quarterback. That guy may or may not be on the roster right now, but his quarterback guru status is a big reason why they brought him here. And if he's here 5 years and leaves and they have the next guy in place after Aaron Rodgers, the job is done. I think this is a team that can win, but if it doesn't win, the buzzards are not going to be circling Greenfield.
0: I think he probably feels some, I don't know if pressure's the right word, but just the weight of this opportunity, right? Because you know how much it means to him.
1: Great point.
0: But in the big picture, yeah, if the Steelers go 5-12 this year, his job is still safe.
1: Yeah, Dave, Wes answered that better than I did. The pressure is going to be what he puts on himself.
20: And I think that's going to be a lot because he ain't going to want to be that guy that, you know, had the losing season and stuff like that, you know. So, you know, being the dream job that it is, hometown guy, he doesn't want to let the town down. He don't want to let the city of Pittsburgh down. So I think he is under pressure.
1: I can tell you this, Dave, just from being around him since they hired him, the little bit that I have, he didn't come here just to wear a Steeler hat and walk around and speak in the local dialect and say yins and eat his favorite pizza. He's here to win. He definitely has a confidence about him. He has an air of, I'm in charge. We're doing it this way because I know it works, that you really can feel. And, you know, full speed ahead.
20: And I tell you, I mean, for everybody, even the coaching, they got to give, you know, first-time communications, and a lot of stuff needs to be worked out. And they did a well job tonight. I was very impressed.
1: Appreciate
20: Thank you, guys.
1: Call, Dave. 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
23: Here's a dart of a throw and a crossing pattern. It's complete to Wiegand. Wiegand pulling away inside the 30, inside the 20, inside the 10, racing down the right sideline and caught at the 2-yard line. Caden Wiegand, a 75-yard pickup on a quick slant to the left.
1: 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Wes, we didn't put our heads together to pick the Electrified Play of the Game, but... That was pretty electric.
0: Pretty simple one there, Triv. Yeah, and I think he almost kind of stumbled, too, as he passed midfield. If he wouldn't have done that, would have probably taken it to the house. But I think we all knew the scouting report on Wiegand coming into this. You kind of outlined it, the special teams demon, right? And you were hoping to get a little bit of something from him in the receiving game. He did have 20 receptions last year at Iowa. But if you would have told me 79 yards and a touchdown when we got here today, I would have said, you mean all three of these preseason games, right? He has 79 yards and a touchdown. Great. For him to do that in his first opportunity in stadium here, I think that's a very encouraging start. I mean, that's realistically about as good as you could have asked for.
1: Officially went for 74 yards, but point was made. Again, the kid has returner skills, elite returner skills, which involve making people miss in space and accelerating when you need to accelerate and things of that nature. And that was... That was eye-opening. Let's go back to the telephones. Laura in Mount Lebanon. You're up next with Mike and Wes. How are you tonight, Laura?
24: Yeah, I was just inquiring about Eli Heinrich. He didn't get – he got some playing time tonight, and I think he's – I've been following him through Navy, and he seems to be incredible. And I'm thinking that he's something we don't want to lose. What are you thinking?
1: You know, I charted some of the special teams early. I didn't see how much Eli played on special teams, not as a returner, but covering, running, blocking, those kind of things. He got some carries late in the game. I don't think he's a running back. They call him a running back. He is a slot receiver type. Get him the ball in space. Get him the ball in the open field and let him use his skills there. I think that's where he can be impactful. Trouble is that running back situation is crowded. I would write him off to make the roster, but my hope would be he'd wind up on the practice squad, spend a year adjusting from Navy, and then maybe you got something a year from now.
0: Especially, yeah, I hope we get a chance to see him at the wide receiver position at some point in this preseason.
24: Yeah, I was thinking he's extremely versatile and fast and incredible, and I was thinking, yeah, could we put on? But anyways, yeah, I agree. But, I think he's not someone we would want to let go. And I think we've, in the past, let plenty of people go that obviously our teams do too, but, you know, that we shouldn't, you know? So anyways, that was my comment. So thank you.
1: Appreciate the call, Laura. Let's move on to Everly from Parts Unknown. How are you, Everly? And more important, where are you?
25: Hi, I'm from Butler. I'm so glad to be on your show. I have a question for you. Do you think that Hayden, number 10, could be a starting receiver in a game?
1: I do not. I think he can be a tremendous return guy, but as we mentioned tonight, that was an eye-opening performance tonight. He certainly showed more potential as an impact player at wide receiver than I thought he had, Wes.
0: I completely agree, and I think now, Everly, you put a little bit more on his plate in these next few training camp practices, right? You've got three more out at St. Vincent in another preseason game 8 days from now. Put a little bit more on his plate in terms of that wide receiver position and see how he handles it here over the next week or so.
1: Appreciate the call, Everly. Let's move on to CR in Chicago. Welcome
0: there
1: back.
0: There goes the neighborhood.
1: Welcome back, CR.
5: What's going on, guys? CR still in Chicago, but I'm live. And I just left the game, and this is the accumulation of my fifth year coming to training camp. Oh, man, it's been exciting. And that run, I'm going to tell you a little bit about that run. That run was electrifying. He just lit the whole place up. But just going back through this fifth year and everybody I met, I got a chance to hang out with Joe Hayden and Ed Troop. And, of course, I had to talk with Max for a little bit and you, Wes. You're always in the way. And I got a chance to talk with Gary Duluck a little bit and some other things. But I do want to thank somebody named Yolanda because we was hanging out in the pub there in the Trove. And she asked me, said, you going to the game? And I said, well, I hadn't thought about it. She said, well, hey, I got a couple of tickets here. You just take them, go and enjoy yourself.
0: Nice.
5: So I really want to thank her for that. And, hey, guys, this has been tremendous. I was excited. I'm glad I got a chance to meet people I haven't met for a while and talk to other people. So it was great. Tom Offerman, Mark Madden, so many people, so many things. But, hey, Wes, I love you, brother. I really mean that with all my heart. I look forward to seeing you again. What are your comments about that run one more time? Because I missed it the first time.
0: Just that's exactly what you want to see from a guy like Weegan. That's what we know he can do when he gets opportunities in space. And again, CR, I think it's a good starting point for him. I don't think we need to put the cart ahead of the horse and talk about how now he needs to be one of the top four wide receivers or anything like that. But what I do want to see is a little bit more on his plate in terms of that wide receiver room. A little bit more in practice, a little bit more next Friday here against the Jets, and let's see how he handles it.
5: I also enjoyed the quarterbacks. Everybody got a little chance to do something. Of course, I was pulling for number two. That's my guy. I'm looking forward to him. But there's so much competition in there. But then again, this is just the first week, so we got to see what's going on. Hey, guys, other people out there want to get in. Hey, I do appreciate you guys. I love you guys. And as always, in the meantime, and in between time, here we go, Steelers. Here we go.
1: Who? The season has now officially begun. Thanks,
0: right.
1: Thanks for the call, CR. 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
1: 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Tonight's injury report was brought to you by Edgar Snyder and Associates. Injured? Don't wait. Call Edgar Snyder and Associates. They will fight for the compensation you deserve. 1-800-94-EDGAR. Wes, not much on the injury front tonight, thankfully. Defensive back Deshaun Jameson injured briefly, but he came back into the game. I guess the real disappointment or frustration of the night was Max Ihonatiure not being able to play, because, boy, was that guy making strides at training camp and getting everyone's notice, and he missed a great chance to test his progress in practice out here in a stadium with the lights on.
0: Sure did. And, you know, it's still a little too early, Triv, to wonder about long-term with this injury. But at the same time, if he misses another few days, another week of practice, potentially another preseason game, that kind of road for him to usurp Dylan Cook becomes a little more difficult. I think he had a really strong showing early in camp. I'm very disappointed that once again a Steelers first-round pick is having some injury stuff right out of the chute. It feels like we've seen too much of that too recently. But if you're someone who hasn't been out to St. Vincent, out to Latrobe, Max Ihonatiure was impressive every single day, especially once the pads went on and they introduced some physicality. And yeah, hopefully it's just out of an abundance of caution, and we'll see him again soon here, because I really do think that he has a chance to be that week one starter when the Atlanta Falcons come here to Acrisure Stadium in September. But he's got to get back on the practice field, and he's got to get some game reps here in the preseason.
1: Let's go back to the telephones. Juan in South Carolina, you're up with Mike and Wes. How are you tonight, Juan?
12: Hey, good evening, guys. How y'all doing? What's up, Wes? How you doing, buddy? Long time.
0: What's going on, Juan? Good to hear from you.
12: Yes, sir. Yes, sir. Hey, I just want to say it was a good game for preseason. Looked like we finally find a couple of future quarterbacks with the two young studs, and the rookie class look good so far. But I'm a old school guy. So what you guys think about old Asante Samuel? He looked pretty good tonight.
0: Yeah, I'm glad Juan mentioned him. I thought he played really well.
1: You know, they tested him deep a couple of times, and one time was to Jaden Reed, who is a legit deep threat receiver for the Packers. Asante Samuel held up every time they threw at him. And Juan, I'm here to tell you, if there's been a better player in practices at St. Vincent, somebody's going to have to point that guy out to me, because Wes, he's been outstanding since they started, really.
0: I'm glad you went there, Mike, because that's exactly what I was thinking. You know, it can be a grind these couple weeks, right? We've got 3 weeks of training camp and some preseason games in there, and everyone kind of uproots their life to go out to Latrobe. And it's really rewarding whenever what you see out there on the practice fields every day starts to translate to in stadium. And I think we all saw that with Asante Samuel. The reports that you've all been hearing from training camp that he had been perhaps the MVP of camp to this point, one of the best players we've seen out in Latrobe. I think he backed that up tonight, and that's what it's all about. You want to see these guys in practice. You want to see them translate it to in stadium. Obviously, no Joey Porter Jr., no Jalen Ramsey. That's meant more opportunity for a couple guys. Dalen Everett's been one of them, but I think Asante Samuel is the one, the veteran, who's really grabbed those reins. Like I said, Juan, he might be the camp MVP to this point, and that means a lot more when you start doing it out here in between the white lines as well.
12: Yeah, you guys mentioned it, because every time we turn in out to the training camp report, I always hear everyone talk about Asante Samuel. So, yeah, he looked pretty good tonight. So, hopefully, he can keep it up.
1: Anything else on your mind, Juan?
12: No, just hope everything keep going well. Like you guys said, we played a school game, no injuries. So, hopefully, he can keep it up and go on to the next one.
1: Appreciate the phone call. Let's move on now to Summer in Ebensburg. How are you, Summer? Welcome to the show.
13: Hi. I just wanted to ask how you were feeling, first of all.
1: Appreciate that. I'm getting a little better. Not back to 100%, but you can't miss games.
13: That's good. I was just wondering what you thought if Will Howard is going to play the second half next game.
1: It's an interesting question.
13: Instead of the first half.
1: Pretty expected rotation tonight. No Aaron Rodgers, so you go with Mason Rudolph, Will Howard, and then Drew Aller in terms of, you know, descending order of experience. If you caught Mike McCarthy immediately after the game, he said he doesn't really care about whether guys are playing against first-teamers, second-teamers, or third-teamers. If you do it right, it works and things of that nature. But I don't know, Wes. I'd be inclined to maybe want to take a look at Drew Aller against a higher class of competition next game.
0: I would, too. And I wonder how you feel about Mason, because if they want to continue to let him start these games and play two series, whatever the case may be, I completely understand that. But I also would love, Triv, these last two games, if you get Drew Aller to start one, you get Will Howard to start one, you see how they deal kind of with those first reps, those first opportunities, no time to warm up to it right out of the chute. I wouldn't be against that either. I think that's one of the more interesting things to kind of follow here, Summer, over these next two preseason games, is what that quarterback pecking order looks like.
1: I thought they all played well tonight, but Aller clearly, with being a third-round pick and a rookie, and Rudolph is established. I thought Howard looked good tonight. He wasn't as spectacular maybe as Drew Aller, but he played well. So tough decision for Mike McCarthy.
13: As a broke college student, I represent Will Howard, and I bought a shirt today for him.
0: I love it. As a former broke college student, Summer, who spent way too much money on sports memorabilia and merchandise, you keep it up. Keep going.
1: Are you attending as a broke student?
13: IUP, University of Pennsylvania.
1: There you go. My mom went there, and my stepdaughter went there. So you keep doing
13: IUP.
1: Summer.
13: I love it there. Thank you.
1: Appreciate it. Let's get one more in before the break. Jeff from Ohio, you're up with Mike and Wes.
14: Oh, good evening, gentlemen. A lot of positives tonight, a couple points, and then a question for you. One thing, I wanted to check out the rookies, and I had the binoculars on Rubio, didn't know much about him. He did a tremendous job with the double teams. He was busting up double teams, blowing up plays in the backfield, pushing the pocket. I was real impressed with him. I know it was, third string, but hey, Max touched on that a little bit earlier. Another positive, I thought, obviously you guys touched about the passing game, but Charlie's been adamant the last few years about attacking the middle of the field, and it just seemed like we did a much, much better job than there was a concerted effort to attack the middle of the field with all the quarterbacks, and that was a positive. The question I had for you was concerning the running back room. Well, he was great last preseason, showed a lot of promise again early in this training camp. Do you guys think he does enough on special teams to win a spot? It's a crowded room. You've addressed this. Does he do enough on the special teams to add enough to get our helmet?
1: You talking about Nichols?
14: Yes, sir.
1: I think he's got an uphill battle. At least here, okay. But hey, we'll see. He's got two more opportunities to get himself noticed in the kicking game. Jeff, appreciate the phone call. We are up against a break. The post game show brought to you by RE/MAX Select Realty. 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
1: 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Tonight's Iron Man of the Game is brought to you by Iron Workers Local Number 3. We don't go to the office. We build it. Wes, a lot of candidates. I'm going to get out of the trenches for my Iron Man, which might be a little atypical. But Daylon Everett didn't start at cornerback, but, man, he played a lot of snaps. And I think that's because they're very high on his potential. They want to see how he was going to work through it. He's had some moments in practice where the likes of DK Metcalf have made him look silly. Welcome to the NFL. But they keep putting him out there in relatively high leverage position groups and situations, and the Packers tried him deep a couple of times without success. What do you got, Iron Man of the Night?
0: That's a really good one. And Daylon Everett, I don't know, what about Robert Tonyan and everything that he was able to do, and shrugging some people off and some physical plays and some big runs? I think both of those guys really showed well tonight. I love your pick of Everett. I mean, he's had a real opportunity since camp opened, right, with Joey Porter Jr. and Ramsey both on the PUP list, kind of like we were talking about with Asante Samuel Jr., an opportunity to move up and get some real reps. And he's had his issues. He's a rookie, but he's also held his own. You saw that again tonight. And then Tonyan, hey, 4 receptions, 61 yards. I think he has an early track. I think one of the things we haven't talked about maybe as much as we should with this team is who's that third tight end going to be.
1: It's him.
0: I think it's after tonight, him. he's got a death grip on that.
1: I thought that before tonight. He's an 8-year vet. He has experience. He caught 11 touchdown passes the year Aaron Rodgers won his third MVP in Green Bay. I mean, he's a been there, done that guy. He spent some time with the Chiefs. He's been around Travis Kelce and Kittle and some of these good guys. Freiermuth looks up to him, even though Tonyan only has a couple more years in the league than does Freiermuth. But, yeah, I think that's a great choice. A guy that's got his experience out there in the second half of the first preseason game and playing like it mattered, setting a tone. Good call.
0: And that's what you want to see. You want to see him look like he's the veteran out there against a bunch of guys who are trying to find their footing, and he did tonight.
1: Back to the phones we go. Jim in Mount Lebanon. You're up next with Mike and Wes. Welcome to the show, Jim.
3: Hey, how's it going, guys? Hey, Mike, I got a solid chew-in. Hope you do, too.
1: Well, when we get off the air, I will, but I had a few before we started, so nice. Appreciate the thought.
3: Hey, I wanted to talk about I wanted to talk about Brendan Smith. He ran some good routes tonight. He looked early on with Mason. He ran like some good routes. I know our receiver room's pretty full, but he looked good.
1: Interesting guy, you know, not much of note was happening until that night practice live from Latrobe. It's Saturday night, and he had himself a night that night. And Wes, you know, sometimes it just takes a spark, right? And then you do something, and they start asking you to do a little more, and then they ask you to do it a little sooner, and then before you know it, who knows what can happen?
0: Yeah, that's, you know, a little bit more on your plate, a little bit more on your plate, a little bit more on your plate. How do you take it? How do you handle it? How can you grow and pick up what the coaching staff is asking you? And, yeah, can't start a fire without a spark, so I've been told.
1: Cannot. What else you got,
3: Jim? How many receivers do they hold usually?
1: Well, see, here's another problem. I mean, this is a very deep team, and, you know, you look at the big three right now would be Metcalf and Pittman and Roman Wilson. Then you got Jeremy Bernard. He's not going anywhere. Skoranek's not going anywhere because of his special teams. And Caden Weechen's not going anywhere.
0: That's probably your six.
1: So that's probably your six. But, you know, hey, the practice squad is a heartbeat away.
3: Sounds good. Thanks a lot, man.
1: Wow, nothing about Eli. Got called from Mount Lebanon.
0: You know, sometimes you got to love your own. I was glad to see him out there though tonight after, you know, a couple missed practices for him. I know he was bummed. You know, it was a tough stretch for him. He had his Mount Lebanon teammates out there on Friday, and he wasn't able to practice and then missed the Saturday night lights. But good to see him be able to hop on a moving train and get back out there tonight. And as you mentioned, I mean, 9 carries, a few special teams plays, a handful of special teams plays. I think that's a pretty good starting point for him as well, too.
1: Let's go back to the phones. Kevin in Delaware, you're up next with Mike and Wes. How are you, Kevin?
4: Hey, guys. Good evening. Thanks for taking the call.

0: definitely stood out. That was noticeable this evening.
1: So look back the past 2 years. Was it scheme? Was it quarterback or both when they weren't attacking the middle?
2: I think it was a little bit of everything. I will say, I know people have been clamoring to throw the ball over the middle. That's where the turnovers are. That's where balls get tipped.
1: Sure.
2: That's where overthrows become easy interceptions. And they were clearly in avoid turnover mode the last couple of years. And I think one of the reasons they were was they thought their offense was relatively limited, and they thought they would get more from their defense than they got. But it's a new year. It's a new team. It is a new approach. Kevin, great observation, and thank you for discerning that through the static.
1: Real quick, guys. I moved away from the Berg 30-plus years ago. I just want to thank you guys for what you do. You bring people like me back to the Berg. We're making us feel like we're still part of it and listening in, even though we're out of town. So thank you very much. Really appreciate it.
2: A nice thought. Appreciate you. 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
2: 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Steelers 28, Packers 9 tonight here at Acrisure. Let's go back to the telephones and welcome Don from Charlotte to the program. How are you, Don?
9: Doing good tonight. How are you guys doing tonight?
2: You calling from Alex Highsmith country?
9: Hello, fellas. Yes, I am indeed. I'm a 49er as well.
2: Ah, it's nice. Good. It's good to hear. That's a great area, Charlotte.
9: Been 3 years since I called in. Last time I called in, Wes answered the phone, and our great friend Craig Wolfley welcomed me, so it's just good to talk to you guys. I just want to give a shout-out to our new coach, and I want to give a shout-out to the system, because there was a lot of good plays tonight, but mainly there was a system, and you could see the consistency from Mason to Will, Drew, and it was really good to see. Everybody showed up. They all looked prepared. I know camp has been a little bit less hitting than normal, but these guys all look prepared tonight. It didn't look like anybody was not prepared for the game. So I just want to give a shout out to the coach and to the new assistant coaches who really showed up tonight. And I want to give a shout out to you guys. Go Spartans and go Mountaineers. You guys do a great job. And here in Charlotte, you welcome us every, you know, we get to hear you every day, but I'm originally from Conneaut Lake, so I just want to give a shout-out to you guys. Appreciate you.
2: Oh, appreciate the thought, Don, and great point about the system. You know, Wes, The

0: offense has been under a lot of criticism for a long time now. And some of the criticisms I've heard, well, it's too simple, it's too basic. I don't think it was the plays. Everybody pretty much runs the same plays, but there is an art to the sequence of play calling, and I think that's where they fell short in recent seasons.
1: I would agree with you on that, and I think, you know, that point about comfortability really shines through when you have that sequence in play calling, when you're making these guys easy to fall into rhythm and pick up what's going on here. I mean, Mike, the combined stat line from the three quarterbacks, 27 of 33, 332 yards, two touchdowns, no turnovers.
0: Not bad.
1: You get that on you know, any given Sunday, and you're going to have a lot of success. You're going to win a lot of games. You're going to find yourself in the playoffs once
0: again. And, you know, they all showed escapability in the pocket, which, by the way, I think Rodgers has enough of that. I don't think he's going to run forward very far.
1: Sure.
0: But I think he can still manage the pocket. Aller had a nice read option touchdown run where he worked with Caleb Johnson and probably did the right thing, not giving Caleb Johnson the ball.
1: Only two carries for him.
0: It fell into place. Don, anything else?
2: Well, I just want to say the defense, you know, there wasn't any big splash plays, but 9 points. Three, like Wes said or somebody said during the broadcast, three field goals. Yes, we had three touchdowns. They had three field goals. That's exactly what we were missing in the past, and it's just good to see the defense. There wasn't any big splash plays, but you know what? What a nice way to start. Shout out to Patrick.
0: It's a good point, although I think the guys on defense would disagree with you that there weren't any splash plays because those guys consider sacks splashy. And the Steelers,
2: amen.
0: Five sacks for 44 yards. They were getting after it. I liked, Wes, that there was a lot of single-high coverage.
1: A lot of single-high.
0: On obvious passing downs. That's because you trust your cornerbacks.
1: And they sure did tonight. And I thought the safeties were really active in the run game, too, which showed up. You know, you define explosives, and Don, to your point here, a run of 10 or more yards is considered explosive. A reception of 20 or more yards is considered explosive. Longest run they gave up tonight, just 9 yards. Longest pass they gave up, just 19 yards. No explosives for the Packers in the run or pass game.
0: That's a great point. Don, appreciate the phone call. Thanks for making it, and thanks to Caliente Pizza and Draft House, the pizza of champions, and RE/MAX Select Realty, Get Seen, Get Sold, for bringing us this hour of the Pittsburgh Steelers Audio Network postgame show. 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
0: 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Wes, do you have a Key to the Game tonight?
1: I think the key to the game tonight, Mike, no turnovers for the offense. I think that was huge. You got the explosives on offense for yourself. You didn't give any up on defense. And very slightly, I just had it here in front of me, only by, a little over a minute, only by about 90 seconds. But you won the time of possession battle. That's something Mike McCarthy's been preaching about this offseason, leaning on the other team's defense, keeping yours fresh. Good start in that regard.
0: I'll go for a more 30,000-foot view kind of approach to the key to the game. They looked like they knew what they were doing.
1: Heck yeah.
0: Other than the penalties, which, and I'm not just going to, push that off.
1: As you pointed out, too, though, the vast majority of them were on special teams.
0: Yeah.
1: Not that that's like, oh, well, it's only on special teams. Yeah. You still got to clean that up, but it's a little bit better than.
0: Would you feel any better, little girl, if they jumped out of windows? It's bad.
1: It's bad.
0: And it was veteran guys doing it, and they got to clean that up. But, hey, that's why you play three preseason games. Back to the phones we go. Ruben in El Paso, Texas. Welcome to the show. You're on with Mike and Wes.
8: Hello. Good evening, guys. How are you?
0: Doing well. How are you doing down in Texas, Ruben?
8: Doing pretty good. It's kind of late out here in El Paso, but we love the game. We love the... It's a new Steeler look. They brought back the passing down the field, something we haven't seen in, quite a number of years. We loved Drew Aller throwing the passes down the field and connecting. He made it look easy. He really made it look easy for us as a quarterback. And, of course, Will Howard did great. Great player. I just do have one complaint about the a lot of the Steelers, the other players in defense, they make a play and they showboat right away. That should not always be the case. You're expected to play. You get paid for all of that, to tackle, come up with a tackle. But that showboating has kind of gone overboard. What do you guys think?
0: I would agree with you. I'm 64 years old. I can also tell you that the players will say, hey, it's hard to make a play, and you should celebrate it. And also, it is across not just the NFL; it's across football,
1: all sports.
0: That's just that's just it's kind of where we are right now.
1: I will say though, for football, for the intents and purposes of tonight, these guys wait 7 months to play a football game. They practice and they practice and they practice, and you get such few opportunities. And a lot of these guys, they're going to get on with their life's work in a couple weeks, and this is kind of
0: their
1: opportunity to play in the big leagues. And so I'm with you. I at times think it's overboard, but I think there's some rhyme and some reason there.
8: Yeah, that's true. I didn't see it that way, but yeah, you guys are right.
0: I kind of justify it, Ruben. I just hope my team is doing more excessive celebrating than the other team when I watch a game.
8: Yeah, we're not used to that, huh?
0: Anything else?
8: But, the play calling, he mixed it up a lot. Running, not just – remember we used to get the run, run, pass, punt. So they mixed in the running with the passing, and I thought that was – pretty good on our coach.
0: Yeah, it looked like they had a system and a sequence and an idea of what they wanted to do and when. Ruben, appreciate the telephone call. Let's move on to Patrick in Bridgeville, home of iHeartMedia.
1: That's right.
0: Patrick,
9: hey, fellas, how we doing?
0: Doing great. How are you?
9: How we doing, fellas? I'm all right. That first time, I thought I was watching the Pittsburgh Pirates. The scoring wasn't too great.
0: Now, the second half, when they put Drew out.
1: Did the Pirates score 13 runs today? Or last night?
9: They scored three in the first half. Could be more on their more up to par for them.
0: Yeah, it looked like a different offense, didn't it?
9: I'm watching the second half with Drew Aller. I'm at the game tonight. Obviously, the run wasn't the same. Caleb Johnson, what do you have, 13 yards, two rushes, maybe so?
1: Two rushes for 3 yards for a 1.5 yards per carry average.
9: Okay. No, I'm a Pittsburgh Panthers guy through and through. Drew Aller showed something tonight. I got to give him his due. The guy had heart.
0: Yeah, I agree. I thought his decision-making was really good. And you look at that 74-yard touchdown – to Caden Weechin. Now, that was mostly That was catch short and run long. That was the old Randy Fichtner play, right? Stuff's not as good for people.
9: We call him
0: Wheat Gen.
9: We call him Wet Gen. We call him Wheat Gen. What's his name?
0: Wheat Gen.
9: Wheat Gen. But this kid, they said he's going to be a special teams guy only. How did you see him out of the slot tonight?
0: He looked good on that play, but to your point about Aller, that was a third down and seven, and it was a five-man blitz, and the Packers were playing press coverage across the line of scrimmage, sideline to sideline. So Aller had to read that pressure and find a guy that was open, and Weechin got himself open on the slant, and then he ran away from one guy, made another one miss, and away he went. But it was great diagnostics by Aller, and that's what Mike McCarthy's looking for. Same thing on the read option keeper for the touchdown. He read the defense correctly and ran the ball in. You can't ask for a whole lot more than that.
9: And that last play to the Iowa fullback, 37 there, he keeps it. I don't know if it was a play action or not.
0: It was.
9: But he hits the guy in stride there to score the last touchdown of the game with a minute left. 37 there. His name's Nijinsky
1: Nowakowski.
9: Or something.
0: Nowakowski.
9: The guy has something that nothing else is showing. Will Howard doesn't have that. Rodgers was he's going to be the quarterback for the next year. Our guy is Aller. It's as simple as that. And I'm a pick guy through and through. The quarterback's Aller. It's as true as day. And I hope you guys see it as much as I do. You know, we saw a couple flashes from other guys. You know, I watched Kenny Pickett for four preseason games 5 years ago. The guy's Aller. Thank you for the call.
0: Did you say so, Patrick? I see it as one preseason game, and nice job.
1: I do too, but to give Patrick a little cred here, that was a much better start than I anticipated. I'll put my hand up and say that's a very good starting point for Drew Aller.
0: Between him and Weechin, if we had a by far exceeding expectations award, those guys would share it. By the way, Riley Nowakowski is Indiana via Wisconsin, but Iowa's same neighborhood.
1: He's the, you know, Omar Khan in all four of his drafts has drafted a national champion every year. So he's the required national champion that the Steelers drafted this year.
0: Three of them don't have an asterisk attached to the national championship. Thanks to Caliente Pizza and Draft House, the Pizza of Champions, and RE/MAX Select Realty. 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
0: 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Steelers 28. Packers 9 for openers in the preseason here tonight at Acrisure. Back to the phones we go. Wesley in York, PA. You're up with Mike and Wes. How are you, Wesley?
13: I'm pretty good, guys. Thanks for taking my call. On the way home, driving on the turnpike, we probably won't be back to York until after 3 a.m. Got the family in the car. We had a great day. It was a great game. And I have a comment and a question. So my comment is that, boy, they let Drew Allen really throw the ball. He had much more passes than runs. How about his very first NFL pass being that 74-yard completion to Wiegen? And then my question would be, it's just the preseason. We have one game, a couple quarters, and all we're going to get is the preseason here with two more games. But if Drew Allen and Will Howard continue to play good, is that enough that that they would be the two quarterbacks that we keep? My question is, what do you guys see us doing with the quarterback position? Do we have to keep Mason Rudolph, or do you see a scenario where Howard and Allen play really good, and then, you know, we don't keep Mason Rudolph? That's my question.
0: I'll make a couple of comments in response. The first is, you're driving back to York, PA, after a preseason game, the
1: die
0: first
1: hard.
0: Preseason game. You get the Iron Man diehard fan of the game. Seriously, salute Don Corleone. Second one, here's how I see the quarterback thing. They're trying to win big this year. They're trying to win a Super Bowl. I think they have a pretty good team around them. I think Mason Rudolph is an excellent backup. I would find it, someone's going to have to talk me into going into a season with complete inexperience at backup quarterback if my idea is to win the whole thing. So I keep Rudolph behind Rodgers. Then the other two, Wesley, I think it's a matter of if they look like they're worth continuing to work with, then you continue to work with them. And I think you can make a tweak here or a tweak there at another position. And I don't think keeping four quarterbacks would be some kind of arduous, oh, my God, how are they going to pull this off? Particularly with the way the practice squad rules are now, you can bring guys up and down. It's much more free-flowing. I think as long as Aller and Howard continue to show they're worth keeping them around, keep them around. And I don't know, quite frankly, that you're going to get a definitive answer on either guy after one preseason.
13: That's true, and as much as I'd hate to lose either one of those guys, I kind of tend to agree that it would be risky. It would be very risky to go into a season without at least a veteran backup.
1: Yeah, I think when your mantra as an organization is always, you know, doing everything you can to win the next game, we know that's how the Steelers operate, it is really hard to convince yourself going in with a 42-year-old quarterback and two guys that have never played in a regular season game. Now, I will say, the last two seasons, Aaron Rodgers played 16 out of 17 last year for the Steelers. He played 17 out of 17 for the Jets the year before. So in his 40s, he's missed one game in 2 years. But we all know he's 42. All it takes is one hit, and then all of a sudden you might have one of these inexperienced quarterbacks. But the one caveat I will say is you got two more preseason games, and if those guys looked like they did tonight, then maybe you could really start having that conversation.
0: I mean, Wesley, I think, you know, I've been doing this a while, and I think the idea, it's not to say, okay, we want to have X number of wide receivers and X number of linebackers and X number of safeties. You want to keep the best players that you possibly can and then find a way to make that fit. Sometimes it's a puzzle. I don't think keeping four quarterbacks makes it a Rubik's Cube.
13: So you do see a scenario where we might keep all four. Okay, gotcha. Thank you.
0: Appreciate the call. And by the way, you mentioned Rodgers' age. It's important to have experienced backup play at quarterback because quarterbacks get hurt.
1: Yes, they do.
0: Guys who are 24 get hurt.
1: Absolutely.
0: As well as guys who are 42. Lamar Jackson missed more games to injury.
1: Look how many Joe Burrows missed recently.
0: Than Aaron Rodgers last year. You know, he played the 1 year for the Jets and his Achilles gave out. And that was that after, what, four snaps or something. Then the next year he played all the games. And then last year he only missed one. I do think one thing that people don't maybe appreciate enough about Aaron Rodgers is he has a small army of people taking care of his body, and he is very cognizant of how old he is and the extra hoops he has to jump through getting himself worked on, just workouts and massages and, you know, how to navigate himself from 1 week to the next throughout a season. So, you know, I put my money on him being able to hold up, but if he doesn't, that's why you have a good backup quarterback.
1: That's exactly right. As the old head ball coach used to say, injuries are as much a part of football as blocking and tackling.
0: That they are. Rudolph didn't do anything spectacular tonight. Mike McCarthy excuse me, he hinted around that there were some hiccups in the operation when Will Howard was in there. Maybe a route was run wrong here, or there was a communication problem getting the play in there. But Howard responded to it all very well. The two-minute drive was outstanding. And then Aller just looked comfortable, confident, and like he was having fun.
1: I know Aller is more so the story, you know, the two touchdown passes, the one touchdown run, the obviously long, big play, explosive. But I will say for Will Howard, I was impressed by his composure and his demeanor when he entered the game. He hasn't played since Ohio State beat Notre Dame for the national championship. What was that, 16 months ago, 18 months ago, in January of 2005? He's been waiting, and he's been waiting. He's been chomping at the bit, and he finally gets that opportunity tonight. If he would have sailed a couple passes, if he would have just missed a few targets, I think there would have been a little understanding there. He hasn't played in a competitive football game.
0: Some nerves.
1: In a year and a half. Some nerves, absolutely. How could you not be psyched up? How could you not be excited to finally get back there on the football field? He looked the complete opposite. He looked cool, calm, collected, and I'm excited to see his growth on Friday night against the Jets as well.
0: Yeah, I don't know what McCarthy's heart of hearts position is on four, and you know, but I do look at it this way, Wes. Anything guys have done previously in terms of trends of, you know, how they've set their rosters, I think this is a very different situation because of Rodgers' age. You know he's not coming back next year, and because you have uncertainty with these two kids that, hey, that through one preseason game at least, they both look like they're worth continuing to develop. And the one thing you don't want to do in this business is get rid of a guy who can play quarterback.
1: Absolutely. Especially, particularly two guys that you drafted.
0: Thanks to Caliente Pizza and Draft House, the Pizza of Champions, and RE/MAX Select Realty. 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
0: 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Is our number. A lot of Drew Aller talk tonight, Wes, and justifiably so. I want to go back to that catch short and run long play between Aller and Caden Wechen. Third and seven from the Steelers 23. Press coverage across the board. And, you know, I went back and looked at it. One great thing about these phones is you can record the game at home and then dial it up on
1: your phone. Is that what you were doing over there?
0: Yeah.
1: Hey, I'm impressive. You know, I'm impressed, pardon me. That is impressive, and I don't want to say for someone your age.
0: Oh, no, you know, should. But you should say for someone my
1: that's
0: age.
1: That's impressive.
0: Weechen's in the slot left, and he's got to get off a press, and he kind of fights himself open against cornerback Jalen Simpson. Now, as Wechen is executing an in-cut, he's running behind one of the tight ends for the Steelers who kind of tried to clear out the middle. Number 82, Jaheim Bell. We were talking about structure and purpose and the system. They kind of ran that route to give Aller the option to go short to Wechen. against the blitz, which he got. He got a five-man pressure. Upon immediately catching the ball, Weechen is able to run away from linebacker T.J. Quinn and then make a quick move on the safety, Trey Dean III, who was coming up 100 miles an hour. And now all of a sudden he's in the open field and it's a foot race. Now, none of these Packers guys are Herb Adderley. MSU reference. You know, a couple of third-team defensive backs and a fourth-team linebacker. But again, to Mike McCarthy's point, you execute correctly against who's out there to execute against. And if you do things right, they have a chance to work. There was so much that went correctly on that play. It's really fun to kind of unwrap the layers of that onion.
1: It is. That's a great breakdown by you there. That's one that I'm excited to kind of go back and rewind a couple times when I rewatch this game at some point tomorrow after a little rest. But that's exactly what you want from Weegan. You know, you get a inch and you take a mile. You get a little bit of a slip there from the Packers defensive back, and you're able to make a guy miss. And then all of a sudden, as Wolf would have said, it's green grass and high tides forever in front of you. And like I said, he kind of stumbled at the 40-yard line a little bit, was still able to get all the way inside the five. I think he was just so excited and almost, you know, the road runner. His legs got going a little too fast and a little bit of a stumble there. If he doesn't have that kind of slight bobble, he would have probably taken that one to the house. But that's exactly what you want to see from a guy like that. With that opportunity, you get a little bit of space, you turn it into a lot of space, and now, you know, we were talking about confidence with these young quarterbacks. I imagine for him, that's got to be a heck of a confidence booster, too. In your first NFL game to have, I was trying to look it up here real quick. I'll find it next time we go to break. I wonder if that's the longest gain of his career in terms of a reception. I don't know if he had a 74-yard catch while he was at Iowa. His junior year at Iowa,
0: If he had 74 yards at Iowa.
1: He had 151 last year.
0: Okay,
1: so he got half of that in one reception. That to me is exactly what you want to see from him. That's the speed and the shiftiness and the twitch that he has the ability. And if he's going to stick on as a wide receiver and not just a special teams demon, he's going to have to make plays like that when the opportunity presents itself.
0: Which I don't think he has to do, by the way. And you know, we didn't see him do anything attention getting on returns, but you know, six touchdowns the last 2 years combined on punts and kickoffs. It doesn't have to happen every time, but when it happens, it can be game changing. This is not a guy that they drafted who can return. Hey, let's take a look. This is a guy they expect to be an impact player as a returner.
1: I know you know this as our resident Big Ten expert here, and go Sparty, go green, go white. He was the most exciting element of Iowa's team last year. They would, when the punt team came out, they'd get excited because they're like, yeah, this is our best chance to score right here.
0: The crowd would swell,
1: yeah. The crowd would get all jacked up.
0: Something might happen.
1: And that's saying a lot. When the most excited your crowd gets is when the return guy runs out there a few times a game, I think that says a lot. And I think we saw the first, not necessarily in special teams, but again, that ability that he has, when you give him a little bit of space, when he gets half a yard and he can turn that into an explosive, that's I think of all the encouraging things tonight, quarterback play, some of the stuff we saw on defense. If you can get wide receiver stuff out of Weegan, I mean, that's a huge bonus for a guy that you drafted to be a special teams dude.
0: You know, it's a little similar. There was a play, this is over a week ago, because I've been out of camp while I was on the PUP list. I haven't been watching anything, but there was a day where Aller was running a two-minute drill, and I'm down on the sideline, and I just happened to be right where wide receiver number 89, Joaquin Davis, was lined up. And it's third or fourth and seven or eight. And Aller starts looking at Davis. Then he's kind of like looking, making his eyes move toward the defense. Kind of a, hey, are you seeing what I'm seeing here? There weren't a lot of hand signals, but Davis is just staring at him, not moving. Wes, I don't know if this was the play call or if Aller just saw something and decided, hey, if we get on the same page here, we can pop this.
1: You picking up what I'm putting down?
0: And they did. It was a quick slant, catch short, run long. Again, not a revolutionary concept. They threw under the sticks, and it worked. That works sometimes. But if Aller has that kind of grasp, and I couldn't find him after that practice. Hey, did you really – was that what was called, or did you change that? Did you see something? But clearly tonight he was seeing it and reacting to it. And I don't know. I didn't see him throwing into double coverage or making what appeared to be any hideous mistakes. Even drew a lot of penalties, but it was always going to one to single coverage, was it not?
1: Yeah. I thought his decision making was outstanding. And that's kind of the big knock on him.
0: Yes. Right?
1: And I understand the real, you know, number one line on his scouting reports when you got to the negative was poor decision making in big games.
0: Yep.
1: I'm not going to act like tonight was the wild card round on Monday Night Football against the Houston Texans. But for him, this is a big game. This is his first opportunity in a Steelers uniform in an NFL stadium when he knows, yeah, as the third round pick, he's not getting cut this year. But he's got a battle if he wants to stick with this organization and in this league long term. I thought I was really, really impressed by just cool, calm, collected, you know, coming in right after Will Howard leads that impressive, you know, 2-minute drill and doing some good stuff at the beginning of the second half. I think he could have very easily, you know, oh no, I got to do something here and try a little too hard. But he gets that big play early on, settles in, made all the right decisions, 10 of 13, 153 yards. As you mentioned too, not just the right decisions in the pass game, but at the goal line, at the read option stuff, inside the five there as well. Cool, calm, collected, really good starting point for a rookie.
0: Yeah, the stats were great and stats are cool, but I think he was more a standout tonight in terms of procedurally. And just how he handled himself and how he handled the offense and how he handled situations. That I think that stuff's the hardest stuff.
1: It is, especially, again, when it's your first go at it.
0: Yeah, if you get drafted, I don't care what round,
1: you got some level of skill.
0: You got skills. There's a reason they do that. And it takes more than that, but you got to have that. Very, very encouraging debut for all the quarterbacks tonight, Drew Aller in particular. Thanks to Caliente Pizza and Draft House, the Pizza of Champions, and RE/MAX Select Realty. 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
0: 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Steelers 28. 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Let's go back to the phones now and welcome Randy from Ocean City. How are you, Randy?
18: Hey, I'm doing great, guys. How y'all doing?
0: Is that Ocean City, Maryland, or Ocean City, New Jersey?
18: Maryland, bud.
0: Important to clarify. What's on your mind tonight?
18: I was supposed to meet up with Pouncey over here at Ocean City, but instead I came up to Pittsburgh tonight. And, wow, I'm really excited about Drew Aller, right? I'm a huge Penn State fan, and I can honestly say his talents, I think, were squandered with Franklin. I don't mean to bash Franklin on the radio, but I really didn't like the guy. I knew a couple players that played for him, and he was kind of not the best guy for the job, I thought, for many years. I thought he was a great guy, just not the right guy. And I think Drew Aller is just going to – I'm just hoping that he does great. I can't tell you how much excited I am to see him play.
0: Yeah, I think, you know, we saw a consistency of performance tonight. Wes, I'm not sure how you feel about this, but it hasn't been that consistent at St. Vincent College.
1: No, it is not. Not from Drew, not from Will, and I thought that was the most surprising, impressive part of tonight. And especially for Will, they're different types of impressive. For Will, it's knocking off the rust so quickly, haven't been in a competitive football environment in so long, and looking comfortable. And then for Drew, I mean, again, I know we talked about this a little bit earlier in the show, but all we had heard all offseason, we're breaking this guy down. It's a factory reset. We're taking him to quarterback school. We're going to rebuild him from the ground up. I think for what we saw tonight, looked like a guy who, no, certainly is not the finished product, but it looked like a guy who's pretty far along in that rebuild. And, man, if this is the jumping point for him, if this is the starting point, he's always had the arm strength. If you can get that other stuff to come together, coach him upright, get the footwork nailed down, maybe we will start talking about, hey, do you really need to draft a quarterback in the first round in 2027?
18: Yeah, it's hard to say, but, again, honestly, I'm not a big football guy, and I hate to say that calling in here, but this is the first time I've ever called a radio station regarding that. And, you know, a lot of my friends, I mean, work for the NFL and different teams and organizations, and don't hate me. One of them, my best friend, used to work for the Ravens, so don't hate me for that. I'm still a Steelers fan here, okay? But he's the one that named my cabin, so just a good guy overall. He comes down to visit, and I had to laugh because he worked for the Ravens, and he was a Dallas fan. Isn't that crazy? But anyway. Cool.
0: Randy, I gotta say one thing to you. It's 12:27 a.m. on August the 14th after the first preseason game, and you're calling the postgame show. You're a football guy, pal. I got news for you.
18: I grew up with the Steelers and Bradshaw and all that stuff. I'm 60 years old, so Bradshaw was my boy growing up. And, you know, Mean Joe Green, all those guys. But I really wasn't a big football guy. I was a garage guy, build stuff, do stuff. I was in the military. And I never went to a Penn State game and stuff. And then when I met my wife, she was like, next thing I know, I'm going to pretty much every Penn State game. And I'd laugh. I used to live 30 miles away from State College. And now I go from, you know, Ocean City, Maryland, all the way up to State College to see a game. So I'll watch Drew Aller, you know, and, it's just so neat what I used to do. I used to work on scoreboards. That's how I met a lot of these guys from the NFL and stuff. I never met anybody from the Pittsburgh Steelers, which it's kind of was my thing I'd love to do. But anyway, that's one thing I never got to become friends with anybody in the Steelers organization.
1: Get yourself out to St. Vincent College one of these years, and you can meet some of the guys.
0: You can meet plenty. Randy, appreciate the phone call. Call again. You did well.
1: I think he's right, though, about some of that Aller stuff. I mean, if you look at like what Will Howard had in terms of infrastructure in Columbus and then what Drew had in State College, it's a world of difference.
0: 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I'm Mike Pursuta. Thanks for joining us. Our next broadcast will be at 5 p.m. A week from what is now today, Friday, August the 21st, before the Steelers take on the New York Jets. 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
0: 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Mike Pursuta and Wes Euler with you tonight. Steelers opening up the preseason in style, 28-9 over the Green Bay Packers. 833-412-9383 is our number. You can also reach us via Twitter. And Wes, I understand that that has occurred.
1: Yeah, good tweet from JD here who says, you guys haven't mentioned number 50 yet. Where did that performance come from? Jamin Davis, Triv. 4 solo tackles, 8 combined tackles, 2 sacks, 1 TFL, and 3 quarterback hits for the former first-round pick.
0: Yeah, you know, that's a really great point by the tweeter.
1: And, JD.
0: Jamin Davis is indeed a former first-round pick, 19th overall out of Kentucky by Washington in 2021. You know, his first 3 years in the league, 45 games played, 36 games started, 7 sacks. Then he kind of fell off the face of the earth. 20 games played, 1 game started the last couple of years. That occurred last year when he played 2 games and made 1 start for the Raiders, who were defensively coordinated by one Patrick Graham. It just kind of underscores the depth on this team. I mean, just outstanding performance by Jamin Davis. And if there's a path to him making this team, I'm not sure I see it yet.
1: That's what I was just going to ask you. I mean, do you see any scenario where he keeps this up and Jack Sawyer becomes the odd man out?
0: I can't.
1: I don't think so either.
0: I can't imagine, but I didn't get a look at how much special teams Davis played tonight, but I know Sawyer is highly active on the special teams. And the special teams, a lot of turnover there. The coach, Danny Smith, the longtime special teams coordinator, is gone.
1: No Killebrew, no Connor Hayward.
0: Yeah, Kenny Gainwell played a lot of teams. They got a lot of guys to replace there. Now, they have some candidates. Travis Homer at running back is one guy. I think when people look at that running back room and we talk about how crowded it is, I think Travis Homer is on the team. He's the personal protector. He's on a lot of these special teams. He's going to be a critical special teams guy, part of the replacement crew, the next wave, if you will. So running back is one of a number of positions where I think, boy, it's going to be hard to make the team if you're not one of the probably already chosen few.
1: And I wonder that with the running back position, because I'm with you. I think Homer's making this team. So is he the third running back that they keep and that's it? Or do they kind of consider him a special teams guy and they carry one more?
0: Yeah, I mean,
1: but then again, if you're going to keep 4 quarterbacks and 6 wide receivers, you're starting to run out of spots.
0: There's a few where you can cheat. Maybe you cheat one defensive lineman. Maybe you cheat a defensive back. But then again, you know, another guy that got my attention, and I haven't seen him practice a lot because, again, I've been on the PUP list for a week. But they acquired a guy not too long ago, Israel Mukwambu. Who played a lot of football for Mike McCarthy when McCarthy was coaching the Dallas Cowboys. And this guy, you saw this guy, he got a couple penalties tonight, number 30 on defense. But, boy, he can play deep free safety. He can play nickel. He can play hybrid linebacker.
1: Had that impressive sack.
0: Packaged linebacker, 6'4", 215. And he's got 5 years of experience. There's a lot of football player there, Wes.
1: There sure is. And they just made it official earlier today. Landon Roberts is back in the
0: fold. And Landon Roberts is back. You know, if somebody would have recovered that fumble he forced on a goal line against the Cowboys a couple years ago,
1: that's one of the all-time plays.
0: They'd have been singing songs about a Landon Roberts.
1: Him and Robert Spillane, right?
0: And instead, Dak Prescott fell on it, and then the Cowboys scored shortly thereafter, and the game got away. But, yeah, this is this is a deep football team, at least at this juncture. Injury's hardly a factor tonight. Hopefully that keeps up. You never know. Things can change in the next practice. But, man, they're going to be deeper, I think, in more places than they have been in a number of seasons.
1: Yes, absolutely. And I think that was part of the onus of this offseason. And I think with tonight, you know, I think Mike McCarthy, he's probably home by now, but I think he drove home a happy man, because a lot to like, but still plenty of coachable things that need addressed. I think that's the balance you're looking for in these preseason games.
0: 833-412-9383 is our number. With Wes Euler, I'm Mike Persuda. 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
0: Welcome back to Acrisure Stadium, and welcome back to Steelers Hotline on the Steelers Audio Network. Mike Persuda and Wes Euler putting the finishing touches on our recap of Steelers 28, Packers 9 to start things off here at Acrisure. Wes, there was so much to like about this game, including this little nugget from our colleague Missy Matthews, who worked sideline for TV tonight, but in the regular season, she's our sideline reporter. Will Howard talking about the 4th-and-1 call from the Steelers' 29-yard line with a minute 48 left in the first half. Remember, they had that replay.
1: Yeah.
0: They thought Lou Nichols made the first down. And by the way, I don't know how they came up with him not making that first down.
1: That's one of those ones, I don't know how you overturn it. You stick with the call on the field. Inconclusive, right?
0: Seemed obvious to me, but whatever. Howard goes play action and hits Ben Skoranek for 17 yards on an in cut. Said Howard, according to Missy after the game, quote, I know Aaron had something to do with that 4th-and-1 call, which was great.
1: That's awesome.
0: And Aaron Rodgers had talked before the game about how when he's not playing, which we're going to assume is the vast majority of the preseason, he's wearing the headset and trying to calm the guys down and maybe keeping it light when he feels like it needs to lighten up, or offering some advice or counsel, whatever. He has been phenomenal working with these quarterbacks ever since he got here, really.
1: No, he absolutely has. And that started, you know, last summer with Will Howard and the first kind of OTAs and mini camps and the first action that we saw of Will. And it continued this year with both of those guys. I think, even if Aaron Rodgers had no interest in being the mentor type, even if he pulled a Brett Favre cold shoulder on these guys, right, and said, it's not my job to mentor you, it's my job to win football games, they could still learn a lot just by being around a future Hall of Famer, four-time MVP, Super Bowl champion, one of the greatest to ever do it quarterbacks, almost just by osmosis. You know, success leaves clues. But when you have all that success, when you have all that knowledge, and you have a guy who willingly wants to put his arm around and embrace the two young quarterbacks, that is such a huge benefit for those guys, and I hope we continue to see more of that throughout the preseason.
0: Yeah, and if you're going to keep these guys around, I mean, Howard was the beneficiary of it certainly last year, but if you're going to keep two young developmental-type players in Howard and Drew Aller, what better environment to be in? You got the quarterback guru as your head coach. He's in the meetings almost all the time. You've got maybe
1: Tom Arth as well.
0: Yeah, and you have one of the best to ever do it, still doing it, and telling you how he does it.
1: And I think, too, not shouldn't be lost in this conversation is Mason Rudolph. Because, yes, Mason Rudolph is not a four-time MVP who's going to moonwalk into Canton 5 years after he retires like Aaron Rodgers is. But Will Howard and Drew Aller, make no mistake about it, they can look at Mason and figure out how to last a long time in this league, too.
0: Yeah. Rudolph is kind of an afterthought tonight, but I thought he was steady and gave a representative accounting of who he is.
1: I think he showed exactly what you know him to be. Wasn't, you know, didn't light it up or anything, but didn't put the ball in harm's way. I thought a couple of those early snaps, the offensive line wasn't at their best. He was able to kind of survive and live to fight another day. And he goes 10 for 11. I mean, efficient, didn't put the ball in harm's way. That's what you want from a back.
0: Yeah, and Howard, conversely, after he made the play to Skoranek to keep that two-minute drive alive, 16 yards to Robert Tonyan, 15 yards to Robert Tonyan, 23 yards to Robert Tonyan for a touchdown that got replay reviewed into 22 yards to the one-yard line, and then they ran it in from there. So I guess I understand now why they practice 2 minutes seemingly every day at St. Vincent College.
1: I don't know if you heard that stat from Rob King, but you know Mike McCarthy was talking about an average for an NFL team, an average of 8 of your 17 games every year come down to the two-minute drill at the end. I think you see a lot of why coaches stress that, and you couldn't have worked it out better for that to organically happen two different times tonight where you had the opportunity to see both quarterbacks in that setting.
0: Steelers 28-9, now winners over the Packers tonight here at Acrisure in preseason game number one. With Wes Euler, I'm Mike Pursuta. 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
0: Welcome back to Acrisure Stadium, and welcome back to Steelers Hotline here on the Steelers Audio Network. Mike Pursuta and Wes Euler summing up Steelers 28, Packers 9 tonight, the first of three preseason games. Mike McCarthy, a successful homecoming, even though it doesn't count. And Wes, we talked before the last break about that two-minute drive from Will Howard and Tonyan. They got down after the touchdown got replay reviewed to the ball gets spotted at the one-yard line. They finally did what I have been clamoring for them to do. They ran a formation that had three tight ends, Lake McRee, Robert Tonyan, and Jaheim Bell. And it also had Riley Nowakowski at fullback and Lou Nichols at running back, and they got under center and they shoved the ball into the end zone. I'm not ashamed to admit that they were irking me prior to that. I was seeing too much three wide receiver nonsense on short yardage plays. The fourth and one, they were in three wide receiver shotgun. They got the drive started to Skoranek. I want to see this team play a little more power ball. I think with Noakowski, they have they got the tools.

0: in the passing game, and this guy will make the plays he's supposed to make in the passing game and make him a little bit better. I think they got a guy who's going to have impact in Riley Nowakowski. I went as far to say on the pregame show, you know, we did the typical pregame, first pregame show stuff. Who are you looking forward to seeing tonight? Riley Nowakowski was my guy.
1: That's a good one. National champion from IU, and I think he can do the Connor Hayward things, but with some more physicality.
0: Absolutely.
1: Now, can he be as good on special teams as Connor Hayward? That remains to be seen. But the goal line stuff, the stuff out of the backfield, fullback, tight end. I like how you mentioned the drop pass on the one potential touchdown from Drew Aller. Wasn't a perfect throw from Drew, but he should have still caught it.
0: I'm sure he would say the same thing.
1: I'm sure he would tell you that he should have caught that. And I really liked how both of those guys responded. Drew Aller, the next play, reads the defense perfectly, keeper on the read option, takes it in, cool, calm, collected, after probably thinking in his mind, yeah, Riley should have caught that, but I could have placed that ball better as well. But then they make up for it. Later on, finds him again in the end zone for that touchdown. I like how both of those guys, and what was probably a disappointing play for both of them, were able to overcome that, both get back into it, link up for a touchdown later. Yeah, you're right. A lot about the two quarterbacks, and rightfully so. And we've mentioned Rubio and some of these other rookies. Jeremy Bernard, who deserves a shout and did some really good things tonight, broke some tackles and made an explosive reception for himself. But Riley Nowakowski, he can be one of those wild cards for this offense, help you in the pass game, help you in the run game, and I'm with you. Let's not get fancy down near the goal line. We don't need to do tush-push stuff. Just line up and move a man from point A to point B against his will.
0: Thank you. Last guy I want to mention tonight, because we're about out of time, but Broderick Jones was in the game at that
1: point.
0: Played a lot at left tackle, got back in the swing. And on that Nichols touchdown, he found himself blocking Mervin Kenyon III, safety for Green Bay. He kept blocking him to the echo of the whistle and beyond. I think he took him to the tunnel on the far side of the field. Broderick Jones, I don't think he's going to start, Wes, but if he's your swing tackle, pretty good.
1: Pretty stinking good. And you know what encourages me about what we've seen from him is it feels like every practice he's getting a little stronger, a little more confident. Obviously a serious neck injury. If you've been out to St. Vincent College and you've seen him, he looks like he slimmed down a little bit, which is understandable when you have such a serious injury and you're not able to be working out and doing all those things the way you want to. Good starting point for him. I feel like maybe the pressure's off on him a little bit, and you're starting to see that, and he's starting to play like it. Another guy that I was really encouraged by what we saw, and I want to see what that looks like for the next couple weeks.
0: That's going to do it for us tonight. Thanks for everybody who called. As my old buddy Sean McDowell used to say on Drive Time TV, the calls always mean so much. The next Steelers hotline, our next local coverage will begin at 3 p.m. a week from today, Friday the 21st, before the Steelers take on the New York Jets. Till then, for Wes Euler, I'm Mike Pursuta. Thanks for listening, and good night, everybody.
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0: of Champions.
1: Prior to the first practice at camp, Mike McCarthy emerged from a meeting pleased enough with his team's recall to suggest his Steelers, and I quote, looked like a team that had a good offseason program. In the wake of tonight's preseason opener against Green Bay, it would be a hard sell and then some to suggest the Steelers are a team that's well-schooled in the fundamentals, particularly as it relates to not committing penalties on special teams. First game stuff is a common rationalization in such situations, but when it's veterans such as Cole Holcomb, Dean Lowry, and Ben Skowronek committing the offenses, a refresher course is in order. The teaching tape awaits. The further review of Steelers 28, Packers 9 will also include a two-minute drive that punctuated the long-awaited debut of second-year quarterback Will Hard. Don't tell Hard such experiences are meaningless. The same goes for rookies Drew Aller and Caden Weechen, who hooked up on a 74-yard catch-and-run slant versus a blitz, and Dalen Everett, who got a healthy exposure to life on an NFL corner. A more subtle but perhaps more significant development in the long run was Lou Nichols' one-yard touchdown run. It came from a formation that included three tight ends and a fullback. Powerball doesn't need to be a billion-dollar venture to make playing it a worthwhile endeavor. On to New York. Good evening and welcome back to Acrisure Stadium and welcome to the Steelers postgame show brought to you by RE/MAX Select Realty. Get seen, get sold on the Steelers Audio Network. I'm Mike Pursuta, joined tonight by Wes Euler, who is getting the award for doing absolutely everything you can possibly do on a radio broadcast, both to prepare it and also execute it. But before we welcome Wes, it's time for Max's Takeaways. That's with color analyst Max Starks, and that's brought to you by S&T Bank. For every takeaway for the defense this season, S&T Bank will donate $300 to a PA Wounded Warrior, to PA Wounded Warriors, who have helped over 18,000 veterans and counting. Max, I'm initially going to, in the spirit of full disclosure, admit that I still have PTSD from the second Kenny Pickett preseason. That was the one where he executed five drives and they all ended up in touchdowns.
2: Yeah.
1: And then the touchdowns didn't come nearly as regularly in the regular season.
2: No, they did not.
1: You've done this stuff as a rookie. You've done this stuff as a veteran. What's the takeaway tonight beyond the score and the stats?
2: I think the biggest takeaway is health. We saw everybody virtually come off the field that played on the field healthy. So kudos on that one. Second thing, early down communication I thought was key. You didn't see people looking confused out there, even though this was quote-unquote vanilla, as a lot of people like to say, but it was straight up and go play ball. And I thought the communication there was no mismatch on the switches. Nobody looked like they were just lost. And they kept, and the defensive side, they kept everything in front of them. And offensively, they did a good job of getting through the play recognition. So I think those are the two big keys that I take away from this first game. Because once again, a lot of starters didn't play. We didn't see Aaron Rodgers. Didn't see DK Metcalf. Didn't see Michael Pittman. Didn't see TJ Watt. Cam Hayward. Deshaun Elliott, Jaquan Brisker, right? We didn't see a lot of these guys, but we got to see young guys play and play often. I thought that was also a very good sign, was that you saw the young guys get in there, and young guys, we were calling their names tonight. They were making plays. Dalen Everett was making plays. Gabe Rubio, making plays. Anthony Goodloe, making plays. Darryl Boykin, making plays. Caden Weegan made the best play of the night. So we heard these things, and I think that's what the good sign is that we have these guys getting involved, and you saw a lot of people playing tonight, and everybody, no matter what the combination, it looked like they were competent.
3: Wasn't much to dislike tonight, Max, but one of them, certainly in the penalty department for the Steelers, flagged 11 times for 134 yards.
1: Seven on special teams, six enforced.
3: Exactly right. Few of those on Troy Fautanu early on, few on the offensive line. What'd you see there?
2: Yeah, you got to clean that up. Pre- and post-snap penalties, can't have them. Can't have them. In-play penalties.
3: To be expected at this stage still a little bit?
2: Not the post. Pre, yes. But there was more post. Like the extra pushing at the end of the play when the ball is blown dead and throwing guys out of bounds. Like those are key principle things that when you talk about the winning ethos, those hidden yards are going to matter. If you lose 134 yards of potential forward movement for your team, that can usually damn you. Now tonight, it didn't, but I think the Caden Weegan play made that number look a lot nicer, a lot more comfortable. Rundowns in the second and third teams, the run game has to look a little bit cleaner on that one. I thought they let too many guys slid off, made backside plays on the cutback, didn't have lanes for the running backs. I want to see that cleaned up, but you're right. The penalty, the personal foul ones more specifically, are the ones that I just didn't like. I can deal with a hold. That's effort. That's competition. You win some, you lose some, right? You know, the Dean Lowry play where he slips off of hitting the guard and falls into the long snapper. Those are inadvertent plays that you can say, all right, listen, that's the price for playing the game, right? You play hard, you play one speed, it's going to happen. But I don't like the extra pushing. I don't like the extra stuff afterwards, and I don't like the pregame or pre-snap.
1: Max, we talked a lot on the pregame show about Gabe Rubio. You know, every camp usually has a sleeper.
2: Yeah.
1: I think Gabe Rubio was a comatose. The NFL.com didn't know who he was when the Steelers drafted him. I didn't know who he was when the Steelers drafted him. Our in-house scout, Matt Williamson, didn't know. I wonder if Omar Khan knew when the scout suggested, hey, this Gabe Rubio maybe is worth drafting. This guy has literally come out of nowhere. That's hard for a guy from Notre Dame to do. But I heard you talking about him before you signed off with Kinger. He's on the way to making a case. How is this happening?
2: I think because he was injured most of the time at Notre Dame his last year. So we didn't have stats on him. Like, you had to go 2 years back. You had to do the quote-unquote deep cuts, the deep dive into Gabe Rubio the year they went to the national championship game. And he was playing on that defensive line. And so that's where you pull a majority of that tape, and then you try and speculate, especially in the sixth round. That's where you speculate, and it's passion picks. And you're like, well, hey, 2 years ago he was something, but maybe there's something in there. And that something is coming out in gameplay. I thought he had a phenomenal time. Him and Anthony Goodloe, both of those guys. And then Kyler Baugh at the end of the game in relief.
1: Sammy.
2: Guys were making, or he was balling at the end of this. I thought they were doing a great job. So you saw the interior get some passers. Now, it was threes. Let's see what happens if they get a little dose of twos. Let's see what happens if they get a little bit more dose of maybe a one squad that's still in there and you've rotated your starters out. That's a different world. But for tonight, for the first test, it passed the smell test. It passed the eye test. It passed what you wanted to see to say, I need to see more.
3: And before we let you go, Max, who, you know, looking ahead a little bit to next Friday, who you still want to see a little bit more from?
2: Well, you know, I got to see more from Caleb Johnson. I mean, he came in with Drew Aller, but I saw a lot of Travis Homer.
1: He was rushing the punt with less than a minute left.
2: Yes, exactly.
1: That's not making a case to be a running
2: back. That is not making a case. And when we're talking about some of the key positions still open, third running back behind Rico Dowdle and Jaylen Warren is wide open. Third tight end. I thought Robert Tonyan had a hell of a night tonight. It showed you that he is a security blanket that every quarterback dreams of at nighttime. And you're also looking at what does that first unit look like on the right side? Because Spencer Anderson and Dylan Cook played well into the second quarter. And then you saw a lot of Broderick Jones specifically at left tackle. What happens when he starts actually putting him on the right side? So there's still some questions there, some guys I want to see. I want to see Broderick play on the right. I want to see Jennings Dunker actually play on the left. He played a lot on the right tonight, but we've only seen him at left in practice. So that's the offensive side. I thought defensively, a little more YA Black, a little more resistance there. He's getting used to that nose position, but I want to see him be a little bit more stout.
1: Great stuff, Max. Appreciate you hanging around. We will talk to you in one form or another next week.
2: Yes, we will. You guys have a good time with the post-game show.
1: Always do. That was color analyst Max Starks. 833-412-9383 is our number. 833-412-9383. 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
1: 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Mike Pursuta and Wes Euler wrapping up Steelers 28, Packers 9. Let's get right to the phone lines. Sam and Butler, you're not only leading off tonight, you are leading off the 2026 season. I hope you feel appropriately honored.
8: Hey, Mike. Love the show. I was just wondering.
1: What's on your mind?
8: Who do you think's more beneficial? Will Howard sitting on the bench for a year or Drew Aller coming with fresh eyes in a new coaching system?
1: Which is more beneficial?
8: Yeah.
1: In terms of keeping them around?
8: Yes.
1: I'd keep all four quarterbacks. I think there's a path to do that if they want to. You got to get a little creative in your final 53. But I like Howard being around last year for a year, if not playing. And I want Mason Rudolph as my number two. The other guys, just keep working with them, keep developing them until you're sure one way or the other. Wes, what are your thoughts?
3: No, I think that's spot on by you. Listen, I really liked seeing it. Sam on the phone, right? I really liked seeing Will Howard's composure early on. I mean, this is a guy who hasn't played a football game in a year and a half. I think it would have been understandable if he had some jitters, but he leads that impressive 8-play, 80-yard drive. And then same for Drew Aller. You're right, Sam. I mean, they've done a lot of kind of factory reset stuff to him this offseason, and there was still, if you want to nitpick, I think some footwork things that weren't perfect, but my goodness, he picked up that momentum and carried it along. I think they're both in a good spot right now.
1: Anything else on your mind, Sam?
8: No, thank you.
1: Appreciate the call. Let's move on to Anthony in Seneca Hill. You're up with Mike and Wes. How are you, Anthony?
9: Hey, Mike. Love the show. Thanks for having me on. I just have a question for you about all these rookie receivers we got to play for the first time. I was just wondering, which ones do you think overperformed, like did better than you expected? Which ones do you think did less than you expected?
1: Caden Weechen to me was, I was not expecting anything remotely close to that. I watch a lot of Big Ten football. He hardly caught the ball at Iowa. He was basically a return guy. Now, Iowa in recent times has had a terrible pass.
3: They're not exactly known for a high-flying offense.
1: Yeah, not a lot of guys catch a lot of balls at Iowa. But he was insisting when the Steelers drafted him that he's not just a returner and he's developing his receiver. He does have quicks. And, you know, that the play he made, the 74-yarder, Aller recognizing a five-man pressure and throwing the slant, and he made one guy miss, and then his legs did the rest, and that's what a guy who's good in the open field does. So Weechen, to me, was far and away exceeded my expectations. Jeremy Bernard, I thought, was good. I kind of expected him to be good. Nobody really disappointed me because that's kind of the nature of preseason.
3: I think the only disappointment was not getting to see Max Ihonatjor tonight as well.
1: Yeah. But
3: that's not saying that's his fault or anything.
1: Yeah, but receiver wise, I didn't think anybody looked like they didn't belong out there. Were there any?
3: No, props? I didn't think so. Riley Nowakowski, I thought, played well when he was called upon. We saw Jennings Dunker playing a position that he hasn't played much in training camp. I mean, I think it was a really good starting point for these rookies and these young guys.
1: Anything else, Anthony?
9: No, that's all. Thank you, guys. Have a great season.
1: Appreciate the call. Let's keep churning along. Our old buddy Dave in Florida with the New York accent. What's on your mind tonight, Dave?
10: You remember me. That's good.
1: Hey, Dave, guys. You're unforgettable.
10: Sounds like a Frank Sinatra song. Unforgettable. It was exciting to have football back. I was actually looking forward to this game because you hear a lot of chatter coming out of training camp and stuff, and some's conflicting. I like the way Will Howard looked. I like the way Allo looked. Very promising from what I see. So hopefully they continue to progress, because like I said, very promising. And I wanted to ask you, how much pressure do you think Mike McCarthy's under
1: this year?
10: Yeah,
1: very, very little. Obviously, yeah. there are expectations. There always are, but he was brought here to try to win in the playoffs and to develop the next franchise quarterback. That guy may or may not be on the roster right now, but his quarterback guru status is a big reason why they brought him here. And if he's here 5 years and leaves and they have the next guy in place after Aaron Rodgers, the job is done. I think this is a team that can win, but if it doesn't win, the buzzards are not going to be circling Greenfield.
3: I think he probably feels some, I don't know if pressure's the right word, but just the weight of this opportunity, right? Because you know how much it means to him.
1: Great point.
3: But in the big picture, yeah, if the Steelers go 5-12 this year, his job is still safe.
1: Yeah, Dave, Wes answered that better than I did. The pressure is going to be what he puts on himself.
10: And I think that's going to be a lot because he ain't going to want to be that guy that, you know, had the losing season and stuff like that, you know. So, you know, being the dream job that it is, hometown guy, he doesn't want to let the town down. He don't want to let the city of Pittsburgh down. So I think he is under pressure.
1: I can tell you this, Dave, just from being around him since they hired him, the little bit that I have, he didn't come here just to wear a Steeler hat and walk around and speak in the local dialect and say yins and eat his favorite pizza. He's here to win. He definitely has a confidence about him. He has an air of, I'm in charge. We're doing it this way because I know it works, that you really can feel. And, you know, full speed ahead.
10: And I tell you, I mean, for everybody, even the coaching, they get, you know, first-time communications, and a lot of stuff needs to be worked out. And they did a well job tonight. I was very impressed.
1: Appreciate Thank you, guys. Call, Dave. 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
0: The Pittsburgh Steelers postgame show is presented by Caliente Pizza and Draft House, the pizza of champions.
14: Here's a dart of a throw and a crossing pattern. It's complete to Wiegand. Wiegand pulling away. Inside the 30. Inside the 20. Inside the 10. Racing down the right sideline and caught at the 2-yard line. Caden Wiegand, a 75-yard pickup on a quick slant to the left.
1: 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Wes, we didn't put our heads together to pick the Electrified Play of the Game, but... That was pretty electric.
3: Pretty simple one there, Triv. Yeah, and I think he almost kind of stumbled, too, as he passed midfield. If he wouldn't have done that, would have probably taken it to the house. But I think we all knew the scouting report on Wiegand coming into this. You kind of outlined it, the special teams demon, right? And you were hoping to get a little bit of something from him in the receiving game. He did have 20 receptions last year at Iowa. But if you would have told me 79 yards and a touchdown when we got here today, I would have said, you mean all three of these preseason games, right? He has 79 yards and a touchdown. Great. For him to do that in his first opportunity in stadium here, I think that's a very encouraging start. I mean, that's realistically about as good as you could have asked for.
1: Officially, it went for 74 yards, but point was made. Again, the kid has returner skills, elite returner skills, which involve making people miss in space and accelerating when you need to accelerate and things of that nature. And that was... That was eye-opening. Let's go back to the telephones. Laura in Mount Lebanon, you're up next with Mike and Wes. How are you tonight, Laura?
15: Yeah, I was just inquiring about Eli Heinrich. He didn't get – he got some playing time tonight, and I think he's – I've been following him through Navy, and he seems to be incredible. And I'm thinking that he's something we don't want to lose. What are you thinking?
1: You know, I charted some of the special teams early. I didn't see how much Eli played on special teams, not as a returner, but covering, running, blocking, those kind of things. He got some carries late in the game. I don't think he's a running back. They call him a running back. He is a slot receiver type. Get him the ball in space. Get him the ball in the open field and let him use his skills there. I think that's where he can be impactful. Trouble is that running back situation is crowded. I wouldn't write him off to make the roster, but my hope would be he'd wind up on the practice squad, spend a year adjusting from Navy, and then maybe you got something a year from now.
3: Especially, I hope we get a chance to see him at the wide receiver position at some point in this preseason.
15: Yeah, I was thinking he's extremely versatile and fast and incredible, and I was thinking, could we put on? But anyways, I agree. But I think he's not someone we would want to let go. And I think we've in the past let plenty of people go that obviously our teams do too. But that we shouldn't. So anyways, that was my comment. So thank you.
1: Appreciate the call, Laura. Let's move on to Everly from Parts Unknown. How are you, Everly? And more important, where are you?
16: Hi, I'm from Butler. I'm so glad to be on your show. I have a question for you. Do you think that Caden, number 10, could be a starting receiver in a game?
1: I do not. I think he can be a tremendous return guy, but as we mentioned tonight, that was an eye-opening performance tonight. He certainly showed more potential as a impact player at wide receiver than I thought he had, Wes.
3: I completely agree, and I think now, Everly, you put a little bit more on his plate in these next few training camp practices, right? You've got three more out at St. Vincent in another preseason game 8 days from now. Put a little bit more on his plate in terms of that wide receiver position and see how he handles it here over the next week or so.
1: Appreciate the call, Everly. Let's move on to CR in Chicago. Welcome
3: there
1: back.
3: There goes the neighborhood.
1: Welcome back, CR.
17: What's going on, guys? See y'all still in Chicago, but I'm live, and I just left the game. And this is the accumulation of my fifth year coming to training camp. It's been exciting. And that run, I'm going to tell you a little bit about that run. That run was electrifying. He just lit the whole place up. But just going back through this fifth year, and everybody I met, I got a chance to hang out with Joe Hayden and Ed Troop. And, of course, I had to talk with Max for a little bit, and you, Wes. You're always in the way. And I got a chance to talk with Gary Duluck a little bit. and some other things. But I do want to thank somebody named Yolanda, because we was hanging out in the pub there in La Trobe, and she asked me, said, "You going to the game?" And I said, "Well, I hadn't thought about it." She said, "Well, hey, I got a couple of tickets here. You just take them, go and enjoy yourself."
3: Nice.
17: So I really want to thank her for that. And, hey, guys, it's been tremendous. I was excited. I'm glad I got a chance to meet people I haven't met for a while and talk to other people. So it was great. Tom Offerman, Mark Madden, so many people, so many things. But, hey, Wes, I love you, brother. I really mean that with all my heart. I look forward to seeing you again. What are your comments about that run one more time? Because I missed it the first time.
3: That's exactly what you want to see from a guy like Weegan. That's what we know he can do when he gets opportunities in space. And again, CR, I think it's a good starting point for him. I don't think we need to put the cart ahead of the horse and talk about how now he needs to be one of the top four wide receivers or anything like that. But what I do want to see is a little bit more on his plate in terms of that wide receiver room. A little bit more in practice, a little bit more next Friday here against the Jets, and let's see how he handles it.
17: I also enjoyed the quarterbacks. Everybody got a little chance to do something. Of course, I was pulling for number two. That's my guy. I'm looking forward to him. But there's so much competition in there. But then again, this is just the first week, so we got to see what's going on. Hey, guys, other people out there want to get in. Hey, I do appreciate you guys. I love you guys. And as always, in the meantime and in between time, here we go, Steelers. Here we go.
1: Who? The season has now officially begun. Thanks,
3: right.
1: Thanks for the call, CR. 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Get seen, get sold. Continues right here on the Steelers Audio Network.
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1: 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Tonight's injury report was brought to you by Edgar Snyder and Associates. Injured? Don't wait. Call Edgar Snyder and Associates. They will fight for the compensation you deserve. 1-800-94-EDGAR. Wes, not much on the injury front tonight, thankfully. Defensive back Deshaun Jameson injured briefly, but he came back into the game. I guess the real disappointment or frustration of the night was Max Ihonatiur not being able to play, because, boy, was that guy making strides at training camp and getting everyone's notice, and he missed a great chance to test his progress in practice out here in a stadium with the lights on.
3: Sure did. And, you know, it's still a little too early, Triv, to wonder about long-term with this injury. But at the same time, if he misses another few days, another week of practice, potentially another preseason game, that kind of road for him to usurp Dylan Cook becomes a little more difficult. I think he had a really strong showing early in camp. I'm very disappointed that once again a Steelers first-round pick is having some injury stuff right out of the chute. It feels like we've seen too much of that too recently. But if you're someone who hasn't been out to St. Vincent, out to La Trobe, Maxie Honichor was impressive every single day, especially once the pads went on and they introduced some physicality. And yeah, hopefully it's just out of an abundance of caution, and we'll see him again soon here, because I really do think that he has a chance to be that week one starter when the Atlanta Falcons come here to Acrisure Stadium in September. But he's got to get back on the practice field, and he's got to get some game reps here in the preseason.
1: Let's go back to the telephones. Juan in South Carolina, you're up with Mike and Wes. How are you tonight, Juan?
2: Hey, good evening, guys. How y'all doing? What's up, Wes? How you doing, buddy? Long time.
3: What's going on, Juan? Good to hear from you.
2: Yes, sir. Hey, I just want to say it was a good game for preseason. Looked like we finally find a couple of future quarterbacks with the two young studs. And the rookie class look good so far, but I'm a old school guy. So what you guys think about old Asante Samuel? He looked pretty good tonight.
3: Yeah, I'm glad Juan mentioned him. I thought he played really well.
1: You know, they tested him deep a couple of times, and one time was to Jaden Reed, who is a legit deep threat receiver for the Packers. Asante Samuel held up every time they threw at him. And Juan, I'm here to tell you, if there's been a better player in practices at St. Vincent, somebody's going to have to point that guy out to me, because Wes, he's been outstanding since they started, really.
3: I'm glad you went there, Mike, because that's exactly what I was thinking. You know, it can be a grind these couple weeks, right? We've got 3 weeks of training camp and some preseason games in there, and everyone kind of uproots their life to go out to La Trobe. And it's really rewarding whenever what you see out there on the practice fields every day starts to translate to in stadium. And I think we all saw that with Asante Samuel. The reports that you've all been hearing from training camp that he had been perhaps the MVP of camp to this point, one of the best players we've seen out in La Trobe. I think he backed that up tonight, and that's what it's all about. You want to see these guys in practice. You want to see them translate it to in-stadium. Obviously, no Joey Porter Jr., no Jalen Ramsey. That's meant more opportunity for a couple guys. Dalen Everett's been one of them, but I think Asante Samuel is the one, the veteran, who's really grabbed those reins. Like I said, Juan, he might be the camp MVP to this point, and that means a lot more when you start doing it out here in between the white lines as well.
2: Yeah, you guys mentioned it, because every time we turn it out to the training camp report, I always hear everyone talk about Asante Samuel. So, yeah, he looked pretty good tonight. So, hopefully he can keep it up.
1: Anything else on your mind, Juan?
2: No, just hope everything keep going well. Like you guys said, we played a school game, no injuries. So, hopefully he can keep it up and go on to the next one.
1: Appreciate the phone call. Let's move on now to Summer in Ebensburg. How are you, Summer? Welcome to the show.
4: Hi. I just wanted to ask how you were feeling, first of all.
1: Appreciate that. I'm getting a little better. Not back to 100%, but you can't miss games.
4: That's good. I was just wondering what you thought if Will Howard is going to play the second half. Next game.
1: It's an interesting question.
4: Instead of the first half.
1: Pretty expected rotation tonight. No Aaron Rodgers, so you go with Mason Rudolph, Will Howard, and then Drew Aller in terms of descending order of experience. If you caught Mike McCarthy immediately after the game, he said he doesn't really care about whether guys are playing against first teamers, second teamers, or third teamers. If you do it right, it works, and things of that nature. But I don't know, Wes. I'd be inclined to maybe want to take a look at Drew Aller against a higher class of competition next game.
3: I would too, and I wonder how you feel about Mason, because if they want to continue to let him start these games and play two series, whatever the case may be. I completely understand that. But I also would love, Triv, these last two games, if you get Drew Aller to start one, you get Will Howard to start one, you see how they deal kind of with those first reps, those first opportunities, no time to warm up to it right out of the chute. I wouldn't be against that either. I think that's one of the more interesting things to kind of follow here, Summer, over these next two preseason games, is what that quarterback pecking order looks like.
1: I thought they all played well tonight, but Aller clearly, with being a third-round pick and a rookie, and Rudolph is established. I thought Howard looked good tonight. He wasn't as spectacular maybe as Drew Aller, but he played well. So tough decision for Mike McCarthy.
4: As a broke college student, I represent Will Howard, and I bought a shirt today for him.
3: I love it. As a former broke college student, Summer, who spent way too much money on sports memorabilia and merchandise, you keep it up. Keep going.
1: Are you attending as a broke student?
4: IUP, University of Pennsylvania.
1: There you go. My mom went there, and my stepdaughter went there. So you keep doing IUP.
4: I love it there. Thank you.
1: Appreciate it. Let's get one more in before the break. Jeff from Ohio, you're up with Mike and Wes.
5: Oh, good evening, gentlemen. A lot of positives tonight, a couple points, and then a question for you. One thing, I wanted to check out the rookies, and I had the binoculars on Rubio, didn't know much about him. He did a tremendous job with the double teams. He was busting up double teams, blowing up plays in the backfield, pushing the pocket. Was real impressive to him. I know it was, third string, but hey, Max touched on that a little bit earlier. Another positive, I thought, obviously you guys touched about the passing game, but Charlie's been adamant the last few years about attacking the middle of the field, and it just seemed like we did a much, much better job than there was a concerted effort to attack the middle of the field with all the quarterbacks, and that was a positive. The question I had for you was concerning the running back room. Well, he was great last preseason, showed a lot of promise again early in this training camp. Do you guys think he does enough on special teams to win a spot? It's a crowded room. You've addressed this. Does he do enough on the special teams to add enough to get our helmet?
1: You talking about Nichols?
5: Yes, sir.
1: I think he's got an uphill battle. At least okay. Here, but hey, we'll see. They got two. He's got two more opportunities to get himself noticed in the kicking game. Jeff, appreciate the phone call. We are up against a break. The post game show brought to you by RE/MAX Select Realty. 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
1: 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Tonight's Iron Man of the Game is brought to you by Iron Workers Local Number 3. We don't go to the office. We build it. Wes, a lot of candidates. I'm going to get out of the trenches for my Iron Man, which might be a little atypical, but Daylon Everett didn't start at cornerback, but, man, he played a lot of snaps, and I think that's because they're very high on his potential. They want to see how he was going to work through it. He's had some moments in practice where the likes of DK Metcalf have made him look silly. Welcome to the NFL. But they keep putting him out there in relatively high leverage position groups and situations. And the Packers tried him deep a couple of times without success. What do you got, Iron Man of the Night?
3: That's a really good one. And Daylon Everett, I don't know. What about Robert Tonyan and everything that he was able to do and shrugging some people off and some physical plays and some big runs? I think both of those guys really showed well tonight. I love your pick of Everett. I mean, he's had a real opportunity since camp opened, right, with Joey Porter Jr. and Ramsey both on the PUP list, kind of like we were talking about with Asante Samuel Jr., an opportunity to move up and get some real reps. And, he's had his issues. He's a rookie, but he's also held his own. You saw that again tonight. And then Tonyan, hey, 4 receptions, 61 yards. I think he has an early track. I think one of the things we haven't talked about maybe as much as we should with this team is who's that third tight end going to be.
1: It's him.
3: I think it's, after tonight, he's got a death grip on that.
1: I thought that before tonight. He's an 8-year vet. He has experience. He caught 11 touchdown passes the year Aaron Rodgers won his third MVP in Green Bay. I mean, he's a been there, done that guy. He spent some time with the Chiefs. He's been around Travis Kelce and Kittle and some of these good guys. Freiermuth looks up to him, even though Tonyan only has a couple more years in the league than does Freiermuth. But, yeah, I think that's a great choice. A guy that's got his experience out there in the second half of the first preseason game and playing like it mattered, setting a tone. Good call.
3: And that's what you want to see. You want to see him look like he's the veteran out there against a bunch of guys who are trying to find their footing, and he did tonight.
1: Back to the phones we go. Jim in Mount Lebanon. You're up next with Mike and Wes. Welcome to the show, Jim.
9: Hey, how's it going, guys? Hey, Mike, I got a solid chew in. Hope you do, too.
1: Well, when we get off the air, I will, but I had a few before we started, so nice. Appreciate the
9: hey,
1: thought.
9: I wanted to talk I wanted to talk about Brendan Smith. He ran some good routes tonight. He looked early on with Mason. He ran like some good routes. I know our receiver room's pretty full, but he looked good.
1: Interesting guy. You know, not much of note was happening until that night practice live from Latrobe. It's Saturday night, and he had himself a night that night. And Wes, you know, sometimes it just takes a spark, right? And then you do something, and they start asking you to do a little more, and then they ask you to do it a little sooner, and then before you know it, who knows what can happen?
3: Yeah. That's, you know, a little bit more on your plate, a little bit more on your plate, a little bit more on your plate. How do you take it? How do you handle it? How can you grow and pick up what the coaching staff is asking you? And, yeah, you can't start a fire without a spark, so I've been told.
1: You cannot. What else you got,
9: Jim? How many receivers do they hold usually?
1: Well, see, here's another problem. I mean, this is a very deep team, and, you look at the big three right now would be Metcalf and Pittman and Roman Wilson. Then you got Jeremy Bernard. He's not going anywhere. Skoranek's not going anywhere because of his special teams. And Caden Weechen's not going anywhere.
3: That's probably your six.
1: So that's probably your six. But, you know, hey, the practice squad is a heartbeat away.
9: Sounds good. Thanks a lot, man.
1: Wow, nothing about Eli. Got called from Mount Lebanon.
3: You know, sometimes you got to love your own. I was glad to see him out there, though, tonight after, you know, a couple missed practices for him. I know he was bummed. You know, it was a tough stretch for him. He had his Mount Lebanon teammates out there on Friday, and he wasn't able to practice and then missed the Saturday night lights. But good to see him be able to hop on a moving train and get back out there tonight. And as you mentioned, I mean, 9 carries, a few special teams plays, a handful of special teams plays. I think that's a pretty good starting point for him as well, too.
1: Let's go back to the phones. Kevin in Delaware, you're up next with Mike and Wes. How are you, Kevin?
10: Hey, guys. Good evening. Thanks for taking the call. I've been stuck in the car all evening and didn't get to see any of the game, just streaming on iHeart. There might have been a little static during points of the game. I may have heard they were attacking the middle of the field. Can you guys talk a little bit more about that?
3: Well, now, hold on. You gave me a heart attack because I'm the game engineer, and I was like, wait, static. Oh, no, what happened?
1: I was like, boy, do we got the right guy on for this call.
3: Let me breathe here for a second.
1: No, you heard right. They attacked it. They absolutely attacked it.
3: They sure did. I think that was a noticeable again, one preseason game here, but that definitely stood out. That was noticeable this evening.
10: So look back the past 2 years. Was it scheme? Was it quarterback or both when they weren't attacking the middle?
1: I think it was a little bit of everything. I will say, I know people have been clamoring to throw the ball over the middle. That's where the turnovers are. That's where balls get tipped.
10: Sure.
1: That's where overthrows become easy interceptions. And they were clearly in avoid turnover mode the last couple of years. And I think one of the reasons they were was they thought their offense was relatively limited, and they thought they would get more from their defense than they got. But it's a new year. It's a new team. It is a new approach. Kevin, great observation, and thank you for discerning that through the static.
10: Real quick, guys. I moved away from the Berg 30-plus years ago. I just want to thank you guys for what you do. You bring people like me back to the Berg. We're making us feel like we're still part of it and listening in, even though we're out of town. So thank you very much. Really appreciate it.
1: A nice thought. Appreciate you. 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
1: 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Steelers 28, Packers 9 tonight here at Acrisure. Let's go back to the telephones and welcome Don from Charlotte to the program. How are you, Don?
25: Doing good tonight. How are you guys doing tonight?
1: You calling from Alex Highsmith Country?
25: Hello, fellas. Yes, I am indeed. I'm a 49er as well.
1: Ah, it's nice. Good. It's good to hear. That's a great area, Charlotte.
25: Been 3 years since I called in. Last time I called in, Wes answered the phone, and our great friend Craig Wolfley welcomed me, so it's just good to talk to you guys. I just want to give a shout-out to our new coach, and I want to give a shout-out to the system because there was a lot of good plays tonight, but mainly there was a system, and you could see the consistency from Mason to Will, Drew, and it was really good to see. Everybody showed up. They all looked prepared. I know camp has been a little bit less hitting than normal, but these guys all looked prepared tonight. It didn't look like anybody was not prepared for the game. So I just want to give a shout out to the coach and to the new assistant coaches who really showed up tonight. And I want to give a shout out to you guys. Go Spartans and go Mountaineers. You guys do a great job. And
1: yeah.
25: Here in Charlotte, you welcome us every, you know, we get to hear you every day, but I'm originally from Conneaut Lake, so I just want to give a shout-out to you guys. Appreciate you.
1: Oh, appreciate the thought, Don, and great point about the system. You know, Wes, the offense has been under a lot of criticism for a long time now, and some of the criticisms I've heard, well, it's too simple, it's too basic. I don't think it was the plays. Everybody pretty much runs the same plays, but there is an art to the sequence of play calling, and I think that's where they fell short in recent seasons.
3: I would agree with you on that, and I think, you know, that point about comfortability really shines through when you have that sequence in play calling, when you're making these guys easy to fall into rhythm and pick up what's going on here. I mean, Mike, the combined stat line from the three quarterbacks, 27 of 33, 332 yards, two touchdowns, no turnovers.
1: Not bad.
3: You get that on you know, any given Sunday, and you're going to have a lot of success. You're going to win a lot of games. You're going to find yourself in the playoffs once
1: again. And, you know, they all showed escapability in the pocket, which, by the way, I think Rodgers has enough of that. I don't think he's going to run forward very far.
3: Sure.
1: But I think he can still manage the pocket. Aller had a nice read option touchdown run where he worked with Caleb Johnson and probably did the right thing, not giving Caleb Johnson the ball.
3: Two carries for him.
1: It fell into place. Don, anything else?
25: Well, I just want to say the defense, you know, there wasn't any big splash plays, but 9 points. Three, like Wes said or somebody said during the broadcast, three field goals. Yes, we had three touchdowns. They had three field goals. That's exactly what we were missing in the past, and it's just good to see the defense. There wasn't any big splash plays, but you know what? What a nice way to start. Shout out to Patrick.
1: It's a good point, although I think the guys on defense would disagree with you that there weren't any splash plays because those guys consider sacks splashy. And the Steelers,
25: amen.
1: Five sacks for 44 yards. They were getting after it. I liked, Wes, that there was a lot of single-high coverage.
3: A lot of single-high.
1: On obvious passing downs. That's because you trust your cornerbacks.
3: And they sure did tonight. And I thought the safeties were really active in the run game, too, which showed up. You know, you define explosives, and Don, to your point here, a run of 10 or more yards is considered explosive. A reception of 20 or more yards is considered explosive. Longest run they gave up tonight, just 9 yards. Longest pass they gave up, just 19 yards. No explosives for the Packers in the run or pass game.
1: That's a great point. Don, appreciate the phone call. Thanks for making it, and thanks to Caliente Pizza and Draft House, the pizza of champions, and RE/MAX Select Realty. 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
1: 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Wes, do you have a key to the game tonight?
3: I think the key to the game tonight, Mike, no turnovers for the offense. I think that was huge. You got the explosives on offense for yourself. You didn't give any up on defense. And very slightly, I just had it here in front of me, only by, you know, a little over a minute, only by about 90 seconds. But you won the time of possession battle. That's something Mike McCarthy's been preaching about this offseason, leaning on the other team's defense, keeping yours fresh. Good start in that regard.
1: I'll go for a more 30,000-foot view kind of approach to the key to the game. They looked like they knew what they were doing.
3: Heck yeah.
1: Other than the penalties, which, and I'm not just going to, you know, push that off.
3: As you pointed out, too, though, the vast majority of them were on special teams.
1: Yeah.
3: Not that that's like, oh, well, it's only on special teams. Yeah. You still got to clean that up, but it's a little bit better than.
1: Would you feel any better, little girl, if they jumped out of windows? Like, it's bad.
3: It's bad.
1: And it was veteran guys doing it, and they got to clean that up. But, hey, that's why you play three preseason games. Back to the phones we go. Ruben in El Paso, Texas. Welcome to the show. You're on with Mike and Wes.
0: Hello, good evening, guys. How are you?

0: A lot of the speakers, the other players in defense, you know, they make a play and they showboat right away. That should not always be the case. You know, you're expected to play, you get paid for all of that, to tackle, come up with a tackle, but that showboating has kind of gone overboard. What do you guys think?
1: You know, I would agree with you. I'm 64 years old. I can also tell you that the players will say, hey, it's hard to make a play, and you should celebrate it. And also, it is across not just the NFL, it's across football.
2: All sports.
1: It's kind of where we are right now.
2: I will say, though, for football, you know, for the intents and purposes of tonight, these guys wait 7 months to play a football game. They practice and they practice and they practice, and you get such few opportunities. And a lot of these guys, they're going to get on with their life's work in a couple weeks, and this is kind of
1: their
2: opportunity to play in the big leagues. And so I'm with you. I at times think it's overboard, but I think there's some rhyme and some reason there.
0: Yeah, that's true. I didn't see it that way, but yeah, you guys are right.
1: I kind of justify it, Ruben. I just hope my team is doing more excessive celebrating than the other team when I watch a game.
0: Yeah, we're not used to that, huh?
1: Anything else?
0: But the play calling, he mixed it up a lot. Running, not just, remember we used to get the run, run, pass, punt. So they mixed in the running with the passing, and I thought that was pretty good on our coach.
1: Yeah, it looked like they had a system and a sequence and an idea of what they wanted to do and when. Ruben, appreciate the telephone call. Let's move on to Patrick in Bridgeville, home of iHeartMedia.
2: That's right.
1: Patrick,
3: hey, fellas, how we doing?
1: Doing great. How are you?
3: How we doing, fellas? I'm all right. That first time, I thought I was watching the Pittsburgh Pirates. The scoring wasn't too great.
2: Wait, didn't the Pirates score 13 runs today or last night?
3: They scored three in the first half. Could be more on their more up to par for them.
1: Yeah, it looked like a different offense, didn't it?
3: I'm watching the second half of Drew Aller. I'm at the game tonight. Obviously, the running wasn't the same. Caleb Johnson, what do you have, 13 yards, two rushes? Maybe so.
2: Two rushes for 3 yards for a 1.5 yards per carry average.
3: Okay. Now, I'm a Pittsburgh Panthers guy through and through. Drew Aller showed something tonight. I got to give him due his due. The guy had heart.
1: Yeah, I agree. I thought his decision-making was really good. And you look at that 74-yard touchdown to Caden Wiechen. Now, that was mostly – that was catch short and run long. That was the old Randy Feigner play, right? Stuff's not as good for his people.
3: Are we calling him Wiechen? We call him Wiechen or we call him Wiechen? What's his name?
1: Wiechen.
3: Wiechen. But this kid, they said he's going to be a special teams guy only. How you see him out of the slot tonight?
1: He looked good on that play, but to your point about Aller, that was a third down and 7, and it was a 5-man blitz, and the Packers were playing press coverage across the line of scrimmage, sideline to sideline. So Aller had to read that pressure and find a guy that was open, and Wiechen got himself open on the slant, and then he ran away from one guy, made another one miss, and away he went. But it was great. Diagnostics by Aller, and that's what Mike McCarthy's looking for. Same thing on the read option keeper for the touchdown. He read the defense correctly and ran the ball in. You can't ask for a whole lot more than that.
3: And that last play to the Iowa fullback, 37 there, he keeps it. I don't know if it was a play action or not.
1: It was.
3: But he hits the guy in stride there to score the last touchdown of the game with a minute left. 37 there. His name's Nijinsky or something.
1: Nowakowski.
3: The guy has something that nothing else is showing. Will Howard doesn't have that. Rodgers was he's going to be the quarterback for the next year. Our guy is Aller. It's as simple as that. And I'm a pick guy through and through. The quarterback's Aller. It's as true as day. And I hope you guys see it as much as I do. You know, we saw a couple flashes from other guys. You know, I watched Kenny Pickett for 4 preseason games 5 years ago. The guy's Aller.

0: Thank you for the call.
1: Did you say so, Patrick? I see it as one preseason game, and nice job.
2: I do too, but to give Patrick a little cred here, that was a much better start than I anticipated. I'll put my hand up and say that's a very good starting point for Drew Allard.
1: Between him and Weechen, if we had a by far exceeding expectations award, those guys would share it. By the way, Riley Nowakowski is Indiana via Wisconsin, but Iowa is same neighborhood.
2: He's the, Omar Khan in all four of his drafts has drafted a national champion every year. So he's the required national champion that the Steelers drafted this year.
1: Three of them don't have an asterisk attached to the national championship. Thanks to Caliente Pizza and Draft House, the Pizza of Champions, and RE/MAX Select Realty. 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
1: 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Packers 9 for openers in the preseason here tonight at Acrisure. Back to the phones we go. Wesley in York, PA. You're up with Mike and Wes. How are you, Wesley?
7: I'm pretty good, guys. Thanks for taking my call. On the way home, driving on the turnpike, we probably won't be back to York until after 3 a.m. Got the family in the car. We had a great day. It was a great game. And I have a comment and a question. So my comment is that boy, they let Drew Allard really throw the ball. He had much more passes than runs. How about his very first NFL pass being that 74-yard completion to Weegan? And then my question would be, it's just the preseason. We have one game, a couple quarters, and all we're going to get is the preseason here with two more games. But if Drew Allard and Will Howard continue to play good, is that enough that they would be the two quarterbacks that we keep? My question is, what do you guys see us doing with the quarterback position? Do we have to keep Mason Rudolph, or do you see a scenario where Howard and Allard play really good, and then we don't keep Mason Rudolph? That's my question.
1: I'll make a couple of comments in response. The first is, you're driving back to York, PA, after a preseason game, preseason game. You get the Iron Man diehard fan of the game. Seriously, salute Don Corleone. Second one, here's how I see the quarterback thing. They're trying to win big this year. They're trying to win a Super Bowl. I think they have a pretty good team around them. I think Mason Rudolph is an excellent backup. I would find it, someone's going to have to talk me into going into a season with complete inexperience at backup quarterback if my idea is to win the whole thing. So I keep Rudolph behind Rodgers. Then the other two, Wesley, I think it's a matter of if they look like they're worth continuing to work with, then you continue to work with them. And I think you can make a tweak here or a tweak there at another position. And I don't think keeping four quarterbacks would be some kind of arduous, oh, my God, how are they going to pull this off? Particularly with the way the practice squad rules are now, you can bring guys up and down. It's much more free-flowing. I think as long as Aller and Howard continue to show they're worth keeping them around, keep them around. And I don't know, quite frankly, that you're going to get a definitive answer on either guy after one preseason.
7: That's true. And as much as I'd hate to lose either one of those guys, I kind of tend to agree that it would be risky. It would be very risky to go into a season without at least a veteran backup.
2: Yeah, I think when your mantra as an organization is always, you know, doing everything you can to win the next game, we know that's how the Steelers operate, it is really hard to convince yourself going in with a 42-year-old quarterback and two guys that have never played in a regular season game. Now, I will say, the last two seasons, Aaron Rodgers played 16 out of 17 last year for the Steelers. He played 17 out of 17 for the Jets the year before. So in his 40s, he's missed one game in 2 years. But we all know he's 42. All it takes is one hit, and then all of a sudden you might have one of these inexperienced quarterbacks. But the one caveat I will say is you got two more preseason games, and if those guys looked like they did tonight, then maybe you could really start having that conversation.
1: I mean, Wesley, I think, you know, I've been doing this a while, and I think the idea, it's not to say, okay, we want to have X number of wide receivers and X number of linebackers and X number of safeties. You want to keep the best players that you possibly can and then find a way to make that fit. Sometimes it's a puzzle. I don't think keeping four quarterbacks makes it a Rubik's Cube.
7: So you do see a scenario where we might keep all four. Okay, gotcha. Thank you.
1: Appreciate the call. And by the way, you mentioned Rodgers' age. It's important to have experienced backup play at quarterback because quarterbacks get hurt.
2: Yes, they do.
1: Guys who are 24 get hurt.
2: Absolutely.
1: As well as guys who are 42. Lamar Jackson missed more games to injury.
2: Look how many Joe Burrows missed recently.
1: Than Aaron Rodgers last year. You know, he played the 1 year for the Jets and his Achilles gave out. And that was that after, what, four snaps or something. Then the next year he played all the games. And then last year he only missed one. I do think one thing that people don't maybe appreciate enough about Aaron Rodgers is he has a small army of people taking care of his body, and he is very cognizant of how old he is and the extra hoops he has to jump through getting himself worked on, just workouts and massages and, you know, how to navigate himself from 1 week to the next throughout a season. So, you know, I put my money on him being able to hold up, but if he doesn't, that's why you have a good backup quarterback.
2: That's exactly right. As the old head ball coach used to say, injuries are as much a part of football as blocking and tackling.
1: That they are. Rudolph didn't do anything spectacular tonight. Mike McCarthy, excuse me, he hinted around that there were some hiccups in the operation when Will Howard was in there. Maybe a route was run wrong here, or there was a communication problem getting the play in there. But Howard responded to it all very well. The two-minute drive was outstanding. And then Aller just looked comfortable, confident, and like he was having fun.
2: I know Aller is more so the story, you know, the two touchdown passes, the one touchdown run, the obviously long, big play, explosive. But I will say for Will Howard, I was impressed by his composure and his demeanor when he entered the game. He hasn't played since Ohio State beat Notre Dame for the national championship. What was that, 16 months ago, 18 months ago, in January of 2005? He's been waiting, and he's been waiting. He's been chomping at the bit, and he finally gets that opportunity tonight. If he would have sailed a couple passes, if he would have just missed a few targets, I think there would have been a little understanding there. He hasn't played in a competitive football game.
1: Some nerves.
2: In a year and a half. Some nerves, absolutely. How could you not be psyched up? How could you not be excited to finally get back there on the football field? He looked the complete opposite. He looked cool, calm, collected, and I'm excited to see his growth on Friday night against the Jets as well.
1: Yeah, I don't know what McCarthy's heart of hearts position is on four, and you know, but I do look at it this way, Wes. Anything guys have done previously in terms of trends of, you know, how they've set their rosters, I think this is a very different situation because of Rodgers' age. You know he's not coming back next year, and because you have uncertainty with these two kids that, through one preseason game at least, they both look like they're worth continuing to develop. And the one thing you don't want to do in this business is get rid of a guy who can play quarterback.
2: Absolutely. Especially, particularly two guys that you drafted.
1: Thanks to Caliente Pizza and Draft House, the Pizza of Champions, and RE/MAX Select Realty, Get Seen, Get Sold, for bringing us this hour of the Pittsburgh Steelers Audio Network postgame show. 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
1: 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Is our number. A lot of Drew Aller talk tonight, Wes, and justifiably so. I want to go back to that catch short and run long play between Aller and Caden Wechen. Third and seven from the Steelers 23, press coverage across the board. And, you know, I went back and looked at it. One great thing about these phones is you can record the game at home and then dial it up on
2: your phone. Is that what you were doing over there?
1: Yeah.
2: Hey, I'm impressive. You know, I'm impressed, pardon me. That is impressive, and I don't want to say for someone your age.
1: Oh, no, you should. But you should say for someone my age.
2: That's impressive.
1: Weechen's in the slot left, and he's got to get off a press, and he kind of fights himself open against cornerback Jalen Simpson. Now, as Wechen is executing an in-cut, he's running behind one of the tight ends for the Steelers who kind of tried to clear out the middle. Number 82, Jaheim Bell. We were talking about structure and purpose and the system. They kind of ran that route to give Aller the option to go short to Wechen against the blitz, which he got. He got a five-man pressure. Upon immediately catching the ball, Wechen is able to run away from linebacker T.J. Quinn and then make a quick move on the safety, Trey Dean III, who was coming up 100 miles an hour. And now all of a sudden he's in the open field and it's a foot race. Now, none of these Packers guys are Herb Adderley. MSU reference. You know, a couple of third-team defensive backs and a fourth-team linebacker. But again, to Mike McCarthy's point, you execute correctly against who's out there to execute against. And if you do things right, they have a chance to work. There was so much that went correctly on that play. It's really... fun to kind of unwrap the layers of that onion.
2: It is. That's a great breakdown by you there. That's one that I'm excited to kind of go back and rewind a couple times when I rewatch this game at some point tomorrow after a little rest. But that's exactly what you want from Wechen. You know, you get a inch and you take a mile. You get a little bit of a slip there from the Packers defensive back, and you're able to make a guy miss, and then all of a sudden, as Wolf would have said, it's green grass and high tides forever in front of you. And like I said, he kind of stumbled at the 40-yard line a little bit, was still able to get all the way inside the five. I think he was just so excited and almost, you know, the road runner, his legs got going a little too fast and a little bit of a stumble there. If he doesn't have that kind of slight bobble, he would have probably taken that one to the house. But that's exactly what you want to see from a guy like that. With that opportunity, you get a little bit of space, you turn it into a lot of space, And now, you know, we were talking about confidence with these young quarterbacks. I imagine for him, that's got to be a heck of a confidence booster, God. Too. In your first NFL game to have – I was trying to look it up here real quick. I'll find it next time we go to break. I wonder if that's the longest gain of his career in terms of a reception. I don't know if he had a 74-yard catch while he was at Iowa. His junior year at Iowa,
1: if he had 74 yards at Iowa.
2: He had 151 last year.
1: Okay,
2: so he got half of that in one reception. That to me is exactly what you want to see from him. That's the speed and the shiftiness and the twitch that he has the ability. And if he's going to stick on as a wide receiver and not just a special teams demon, he's going to have to make plays like that when the opportunity presents itself.
1: Which I don't think he has to do, by the way. And, you know, we didn't see him do anything attention getting on returns. But, you know, 6 touchdowns the last 2 years combined on punts and kickoffs. It doesn't have to happen every time. But when it happens, it can be game-changing. And this is not a guy that they drafted who can return. Hey, let's take a look. This is a guy they expect to be an impact player as a returner.
2: I know you know this as our resident Big Ten expert here, and go Sparty, go green, go white. He was the most exciting element of Iowa's team last year. They would, when the punt team came out, they'd get excited because they're like, yeah, this is our best chance to score
1: the
2: right
1: here. The
2: crowd
1: would swell,
2: the crowd would like, get
1: oh
2: all,
1: my God,
2: all jacked up.
1: Something might happen.
2: And that's saying a lot. When the most excited your crowd gets is when the return guy runs out there a few times a game, I think that says a lot. And I think we saw the first, not necessarily in special teams, but again, that ability that he has when you give him a little bit of space, when he gets half a yard and he can turn that into an explosive, that's I think, of all the encouraging things tonight, quarterback play, some of the stuff we saw on defense, if you can get wide receiver stuff out of Wiegen, I mean, that's a huge bonus for a guy that you drafted to be a special teams dude.
1: You know, it's a little similar. There was a play, this is over a week ago, because I've been out of camp while I was on the PUP list. I haven't been watching anything, but there was a day where Allen was running a 2-minute drill. And I'm down on the sideline, and I just happened to be right where wide receiver number 89, Joaquin Davis, was lined up. And it's third or fourth and 7 or 8. And Allen starts looking at Davis. Then he's kind of like looking, making his eyes move toward the defense. Kind of a, hey, are you seeing what I'm seeing here? There weren't a lot of hand signals, but Davis is just staring at him, not moving. Wes, I don't know if this was the play call or if Aller just saw something and decided, hey, if we get on the same page here, we can pop this.
2: You picking up what I'm putting down?
1: And they did. It was a quick slant, catch short, run long. Again, not a revolutionary concept. They threw under the sticks, and it worked. That works sometimes. But if Aller has that kind of grasp, and I couldn't find him after that practice, hey, did you really – was that what was called, or did you change that? Did you see something? But clearly tonight he was seeing it and reacting to it. And – I don't know. I didn't see him throwing into double coverage or making what appeared to be any hideous mistakes. Even drew a lot of penalties, but it was always going to one to single coverage, was it not?
2: Yeah. I thought his decision making was outstanding. Didn't put, and that's kind of the big knock on him.
1: Yes. Right?
2: And I understand the real, you know, number one line on his scouting reports when you got to the negative was poor decision making in big games.
1: Yep.
2: I'm not going to act like tonight was the wild card round on Monday Night Football against the Houston Texans. But for him, this is a big game. This is his first opportunity in a Steelers uniform in an NFL stadium when he knows, yeah, as the third round pick, he's not getting cut this year. But he's got a battle if he wants to stick with this organization and in this league long term. I thought I was really, really impressed by just cool, calm, collected, you know, coming in right after Will Howard leads that impressive, you know, 2-minute drill and doing some good stuff at the beginning of the second half. I think he could have very easily, you know, oh no, I got to do something here and try a little too hard. But he gets that big play early on, settles in, made all the right decisions, 10 of 13, 153 yards. As you mentioned too, not just the right decisions in the pass game, but at the goal line, at the read option stuff, inside the 5 there as well. Cool, calm, collected, really good starting point for a rookie.
1: Yeah, the stats were great and stats are cool, but I think he was more a standout tonight in terms of procedurally. And just how he handled himself and how he handled the offense and how he handled situations. That I think that stuff's the hardest stuff.
2: It is, especially, again, when it's your first go at it.
1: Yeah, if you get drafted, I don't care what round, you have
2: You got some level of skill.
1: You got skills. There's a reason they do that. And it takes more than that, but you got to have that. Very, very encouraging debut for all the quarterbacks tonight, Drew Aller in particular. Thanks to Caliente Pizza and Draft House, the Pizza of Champions, and RE/MAX Select Realty. Get seen, get sold, for bringing us this hour of the Pittsburgh Steelers Audio Network postgame show. 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
1: 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Steelers 28. 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Let's go back to the phones now and welcome Randy from Ocean City. How are you, Randy?
12: Hey, I'm doing great, guys. How y'all doing?
1: Is that Ocean City, Maryland, or Ocean City, New Jersey?
12: Maryland, bud.
1: Important to clarify. What's on your mind tonight?
12: I was supposed to meet up with Pouncey over here at Ocean City, but instead I came up to Pittsburgh tonight. And, wow, I'm really excited about Drew Aller, right? I'm a huge Penn State fan, and I can honestly say his talents, I think, were squandered with Franklin. I don't mean to bash Franklin on the radio, but I really didn't like the guy. I knew a couple players that played for him, and he was kind of not the best guy for the job, I thought, for many years. I thought he was a great guy, just not the right guy. And I think Drew Aller is just going to – I'm just hoping that he does great. I can't tell you how much excited I am to see him play.
1: Yeah, I think, you know, we saw a consistency of performance tonight. Wes, I'm not sure how you feel about this, but it hasn't been that consistent at St. Vincent College.
2: No, it is not. Not from Drew, not from Will, and I thought that was the most surprising, impressive part of tonight. And especially for Will, they're different types of impressive. For Will, it's knocking off the rust so quickly, haven't been in a competitive football environment in so long, and looking comfortable. And then for Drew, I mean, again, I know we talked about this a little bit earlier in the show, but all we had heard all offseason, we're breaking this guy down. It's a factory reset. We're taking him to quarterback school. We're going to rebuild him from the ground up. I think for what we saw tonight, looked like a guy who, no, certainly is not the finished product, but it looked like a guy who's pretty far along in that rebuild. And, man, if this is the jumping point for him, if this is the starting point, he's always had the arm strength. If you can get that other stuff to come together, coach him upright, get the footwork nailed down, maybe we will start talking about, hey, do you really need to draft a quarterback in the first round in 2027?
12: Yeah, it's hard to say, but, again, honestly, I'm not a big football guy, and I hate to say that calling in here, But this is the first time I've ever called a radio station regarding that. And, you know, a lot of my friends, I mean, work for the NFL and different teams and organizations. And don't hate me. One of them, my best friend, used to work for the Ravens. So don't hate me for that. I'm still a Steelers fan here, okay? But he's the one that named my cabin, so just a good guy overall. He comes down to visit, and I had to laugh because he worked for the Ravens, and he was a Dallas fan. Isn't that crazy? But anyway. Cool.
1: Randy, I gotta say one thing to you. It's 12:27 a.m. on August the 14th after the first preseason game, and you're calling the postgame show. You're a football guy, pal. I got news for you.
12: I grew up with the Steelers and Bradshaw and all that stuff. I'm 60 years old, so Bradshaw was my boy growing up. And, you know, Mean Joe Green, all those guys. But I really wasn't a big football guy. I was a garage guy, build stuff, do stuff. I was in the military. And I never went to a Penn State game and stuff. And then when I met my wife, she was like, next thing I know, I'm going to pretty much every Penn State game. And I'd laugh. I used to live 30 miles away from State College. And now I go from, you know, Ocean City, Maryland, all the way up to State College to see a game. So I'll watch Drew Aller, you know, and, it's just so neat what I used to do. I used to work on scoreboards. That's how I met a lot of these guys from the NFL and stuff. I never met anybody from the Pittsburgh Steelers, which it's kind of was my thing I'd love to do. But anyway, that's one thing I never got to become friends with anybody in the Steelers organization.
2: To St. Vincent College one of these years, and you can meet some of the guys.
1: You can meet plenty. Randy, appreciate the phone call. Call again. You did well.
2: I think he's right, though, about some of that Aller stuff. I mean, if you look at like what Will Howard had in terms of infrastructure in Columbus and then what Drew had in State College, it's a world of difference.
1: 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I'm Mike Pursuta. Thanks for joining us. Our next broadcast will be at 5 p.m. A week from what is now today, Friday, August the 21st, before the Steelers take on the New York Jets. 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With Wes Euler, I'm Mike Pursuta. 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
1: 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Mike Pursuta and Wes Euler with you tonight. Steelers opening up the preseason in style, 28-9 over the Green Bay Packers. 833-412-9383 is our number. You can also reach us via Twitter. And Wes, understand that has occurred.
2: Yeah, good tweet from JD here who says, "You guys haven't mentioned number 50 yet. Where did that performance come from?" Jamin Davis, Triv. 4 solo tackles, 8 combined tackles, 2 sacks, 1 TFL, and 3 quarterback hits for the former first-round pick.
1: Yeah, you know, that's a really great point by the tweeter.
2: And, JD.
1: Jamin Davis is indeed a former first-round pick, 19th overall out of Kentucky by Washington in 2021. You know, his first 3 years in the league, 45 games played, 36 games started, 7 sacks. Then he kind of fell off the face of the earth, 20 games played, 1 game started. The last couple of years, that occurred last year when he played 2 games and made 1 start for the Raiders, who were defensively coordinated by one Patrick Graham. It just kind of underscores the depth on this team. I mean, just outstanding performance by Jamin Davis, and if there's a path to him making this team, I'm not sure I see it yet.
2: That's what I was just going to ask you. I mean, do you see any scenario where he keeps this up and Jack Sawyer becomes the odd man out?
1: I can't.
2: I don't think so
1: I can't
2: either.
1: Imagine, but I didn't get a look at how much special teams Davis played tonight, but I know Sawyer is highly active on the special teams. And the special teams, a lot of turnover there. The coach, Danny Smith, the longtime special teams coordinator, is gone.
2: No Killebrew, no Connor Hayward.
1: Yeah, Kenny Gainwell played a lot of teams. They got a lot of guys to replace there. Now, they have some candidates. Travis Homer at running back is one guy. I think when people look at that running back room and we talk about how crowded it is, I think Travis Homer is on the team. He's the personal protector. He's on a lot of these special teams. He's going to be a critical special teams guy, part of the replacement crew, the next wave, if you will. So running back is one of a number of positions where I think, boy, it's going to be hard to make the team if you're not one of the probably already chosen few.
2: And I wonder that with the running back position, because I'm with you. I think Homer's making this team. So is he the third running back that they keep and that's it? Or do they kind of consider him a special teams guy and they carry one more?
1: Yeah, I mean,
2: but then again, if you're going to keep 4 quarterbacks and 6 wide receivers, you're starting to run out of spots.
1: There's a few where you can cheat. Maybe you cheat one defensive lineman. Maybe you cheat a defensive back. But then again, you know, another guy that got my attention, and I haven't seen him practice a lot because, again, I've been on the PUP list for a week. But they acquired a guy not too long ago, Israel Mukwambu. Who played a lot of football for Mike McCarthy when McCarthy was coaching the Dallas Cowboys. And this guy, you saw this guy, he got a couple penalties tonight, number 30 on defense. But, boy, he can play deep free safety. He can play nickel. He can play hybrid linebacker.
2: Had that impressive sack.
1: Packaged linebacker, 6'4", 215. And he's got 5 years of experience. There's a lot of football player there, Wes.
2: There sure is. And they just made it official earlier today. Landon Roberts is back in the
1: fold. And Landon Roberts is back. You know, if somebody would have recovered that fumble he forced on a goal line against the Cowboys a couple years ago,
2: that's one of the all-time plays.
1: They'd have been singing songs about Landon Roberts.
2: Him and Robert Spillane, right?
1: And instead, Dak Prescott fell on it, and then the Cowboys scored shortly thereafter, and the game got away. But, yeah, this is a deep football team, at least at this juncture. Injury's hardly a factor tonight. Hopefully that keeps up. You never know. Things can change in the next practice. But, man, they're gonna be deeper, I think, in more places than they have been in a number of seasons.
2: Yes, absolutely. And I think that was part of the onus of this offseason. And I think with tonight, you know, I think Mike McCarthy, he's probably home by now, but I think he drove home a happy man because a lot to like, but still plenty of coachable things that need addressed. I think that's the balance you're looking for in these preseason games.
1: 833-412-9383 is our number. With Wes Euler, I'm Mike Persuda. 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
1: 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Mike Pursuta and Wes Euler putting the finishing touches on our recap of Steelers 28, Packers 9 to start things off here at Acrisure. Wes, there was so much to like about this game, including this little nugget from our colleague Missy Matthews, who worked sideline for TV tonight, but in the regular season, she's our sideline reporter. Will Howard talking about the fourth and one call from the Steelers' 29-yard line with a minute 48 left in the first half. Remember, they had that replay.
2: Yeah.
1: They thought Lou Nichols made the first down. And by the way, I don't know how they came up with him not making that first down.
2: That's one of those ones, I don't know how you overturn it. You stick with the call on the field. Inconclusive, right?
1: Seemed obvious to me, but whatever. Howard goes play action and hits Ben Skoranek for 17 yards on an in cut. Said Howard, according to Missy after the game, quote, I know Aaron had something to do with that fourth and one call, which was great.
2: That's awesome.
1: And Aaron Rodgers had talked before the game about how when he's not playing, which we're going to assume is the vast majority of the preseason, he's wearing the headset and trying to calm the guys down and maybe keeping it light when he feels like it needs to lighten up, or offering some advice or counsel, whatever. He has been phenomenal working with these quarterbacks ever since he got here, really.
2: No, he absolutely has. And that started, you know, last summer with Will Howard and the first kind of OTAs and mini camps and the first action that we saw of Will. And it continued this year with both of those guys. I think, even if Aaron Rodgers had no interest in being the mentor type, even if he pulled a Brett Favre cold shoulder on these guys, right, and said, it's not my job to mentor you, it's my job to win football games, they could still learn a lot just by being around a future Hall of Famer, four-time MVP, Super Bowl champion, one of the greatest to ever do it quarterbacks, almost just by osmosis. You know, success leaves clues. But when you have all that success, when you have all that knowledge, and you have a guy who willingly wants to put his arm around and embrace the two young quarterbacks, that is such a huge benefit for those guys, and I hope we continue to see more of that throughout the preseason.
1: Yeah, and if you're going to keep these guys around, I mean, Howard was the beneficiary of it certainly last year, but if you're going to keep two young developmental-type players in Howard and Drew Aller, what better environment to be in? You got the quarterback guru as your head coach. He's in the meetings almost all the time. You've got maybe
2: Tom Arth as well.
1: Yeah, and you have one of the best to ever do it, still doing it, and telling you how he does it.
2: And I think, too, not shouldn't be lost in this conversation is Mason Rudolph. Because, yes, Mason Rudolph is not a four-time MVP who's going to moonwalk into Canton 5 years after he retires like Aaron Rodgers is. But Will Howard and Drew Aller, make no mistake about it, they can look at Mason and figure out how to last a long time in this league, too.
1: Yeah, Rudolph is kind of an afterthought tonight, but I thought he was steady and gave a representative accounting of who he is.
2: I think he showed exactly what you know him to be. Wasn't, you know, didn't light it up or anything, but didn't put the ball in harm's way. I thought a couple of those early snaps, the offensive line wasn't at their best. He was able to kind of survive and live to fight another day. And he goes 10 for 11. I mean, efficient, didn't put the ball in harm's way. That's what you want from a back.
1: Yeah, and Howard, conversely, after he made the play to Skoranek to keep that two-minute drive alive, 16 yards to Robert Tonyan, 15 yards to Robert Tonyan, 23 yards to Robert Tonyan for a touchdown that got replay reviewed into 22 yards to the 1 yard line, and then they ran it in from there. So I guess I understand now why they practice 2 minutes seemingly every day at St. Vincent College.
2: I don't know if you heard that stat from Rob King, but you know Mike McCarthy was talking about an average for an NFL team, an average of 8 of your 17 games every year come down to the 2 minute drill at the end. I think you see a lot of why coaches stress that, and you couldn't have worked it out better for that to organically happen two different times tonight where you had the opportunity to see both quarterbacks in that setting.
1: Steelers 28-9, now winners over the Packers tonight here at Acrisure in preseason game number one. With Wes Euler, I'm Mike Pursuta. 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
1: 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Mike Pursuta and Wes Euler summing up Steelers 28, Packers 9 tonight, the first of three preseason games. Mike McCarthy, a successful homecoming, even though it doesn't count. And Wes, we talked before the last break about that two-minute drive from Will Howard and Tanya. They got down after the touchdown, got replay reviewed to the ball get spotted at the 1 yard line. They finally did what I have been clamoring for them to do. They ran a formation that had three tight ends, Lake McRee, Robert Tonyan, and Jaheim Bell. And it also had Riley Nowakowski at fullback and Lou Nichols at running back. And they got under center and they shoved the ball into the end zone. I'm not ashamed to admit that they were irking me prior to that. I was seeing too much three wide receiver nonsense on short yardage plays. The fourth and one, they were in three wide receiver shotgun. That got the drive started to Skowronek. I want to see this team play a little more power ball. I think with Nowakowski, they have they got the tools, they got the talent. It's Miller time. And Riley Nowakowski didn't stop there. He failed to come up with a catch from Drew Aller. Wasn't the greatest throw, but it was a ball he probably still should have caught. But then he caught one in the down at the other end of the field. Again, not a perfectly placed ball, but Nowakowski able to kind of get a hand up and tip it to himself and come down with it. This is a guy whose draft scouting report maintained he was, in fact, a fullback. And also that you know, part of a fullback's job in the West Coast offense is to be a contributor in the passing game. And this guy will make the plays he's supposed to make in the passing game and make him a little bit better. I think they got a guy who's going to have impact in Riley Nowakowski. I went as far to say on the pregame show, you know, we did the typical pregame, first pregame show stuff. Who are you looking forward to seeing tonight? Riley Nowakowski was my guy.
2: That's a good one. National champion from IU. And I think he can do the Connor Hayward things, but with some more physicality.
1: Absolutely.
2: Now, can he be as good on special teams as Connor Hayward? That remains to be seen. But the goal line stuff, the stuff out of the backfield, fullback, tight end. I like how you mentioned the drop pass on the one potential touchdown from Drew Aller. Wasn't a perfect throw from Drew, but he should have still caught it.
1: I'm sure he would say the same thing.
2: I'm sure he would tell you that he should have caught that. And I really liked how both of those guys responded. Drew Aller, the next play, reads the defense perfectly, keeper on the read option, takes it in, cool, calm, collected, after probably thinking in his mind, yeah, Riley should have caught that, but I could have placed that ball better as well. But then they make up for it. Later on, finds him again in the end zone for that touchdown. I like how both of those guys, and what was probably a disappointing play for both of them, were able to overcome that, both get back into it, link up for a touchdown later. Yeah, you're right. A lot about the two quarterbacks, and rightfully so. And we've mentioned Rubio and some of these other rookies. Jeremy Bernard, who deserves a shout and did some really good things tonight, broke some tackles and made an explosive reception for himself. But Riley Nowakowski, he can be one of those wild cards for this offense, help you in the pass game, help you in the run game, and I'm with you. Let's not get fancy down near the goal line. We don't need to do tush-push stuff. Just line up and move a man from point A to point B against his will.
1: Thank you. Last guy I want to mention tonight, because we're about out of time, but Broderick Jones was in the game at that
2: point.
1: Played
2: a lot.
1: Played a lot at left tackle, got back in the swing. And on that Nichols touchdown, he found himself blocking Mervin Kenyon III, safety for Green Bay. He kept blocking him to the echo of the whistle and beyond. I think he took him to the tunnel on the far side of the field. Broderick Jones, I don't think he's going to start, Wes, but if he's your swing tackle, pretty good.
2: Pretty stinking good. And you know what encourages me about what we've seen from him is it feels like every practice he's getting a little stronger, a little more confident. Obviously a serious neck injury. If you've been out to St. Vincent College and you've seen him, he looks like he slimmed down a little bit, which is understandable when you have such a serious injury and you're not able to be working out and doing all those things the way you want to. Good starting point for him. I feel like maybe the pressure's off on him a little bit, and you're starting to see that, and he's starting to play like it. Another guy that I was really encouraged by what we saw, and I want to see what that looks like for the next couple weeks.
1: That's going to do it for us tonight. Thanks for everybody who called. As my old buddy Sean McDowell used to say on Drive Time TV, the calls always mean so much. The next Steelers hotline, our next local coverage will begin at 3 p.m. a week from today, Friday the 21st, before the Steelers take on the New York Jets. Till then, for Wes Euler, I'm Mike Pursuta. Thanks for listening, and good night, everybody.
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0: The Pittsburgh Steelers postgame show is presented by Caliente Pizza and Draft House, the pizza of champions.
1: Prior to the first practice at camp, Mike McCarthy emerged from a meeting pleased enough with his team's recall to suggest his Steelers, and I quote, looked like a team that had a good offseason program. In the wake of tonight's preseason opener against Green Bay, it would be a hard sell and then some to suggest the Steelers are a team that's well-schooled in the fundamentals, particularly as it relates to not committing penalties on special teams. First game stuff is a common rationalization in such situations, but when it's veterans such as Cole Holcomb, Dean Lowry, and Ben Skowronek committing the offenses, a refresher course is in order. The teaching tape awaits. The further review of Steelers 28, Packers 9 will also include a two-minute drive that punctuated the long-awaited debut of second-year quarterback Will Hard. Don't tell Hard such experiences are meaningless. The same goes for rookies Drew Aller and Caden Weechen, who hooked up on a 74-yard catch-and-run slant versus a blitz, and Dalen Everett, who got a healthy exposure to life on an NFL corner. A more subtle but perhaps more significant development in the long run was Lou Nichols' one-yard touchdown run. It came from a formation that included three tight ends and a fullback. Powerball doesn't need to be a billion-dollar venture to make playing it a worthwhile endeavor. On to New York. Good evening and welcome back to Acrisure Stadium and welcome to the Steelers postgame show brought to you by RE/MAX Select Realty. Get seen, get sold on the Steelers Audio Network. I'm Mike Pursuta, joined tonight by Wes Euler, who is getting the award for doing absolutely everything you can possibly do on a radio broadcast, both to prepare it and also execute it. But before we welcome Wes, it's time for Max's Takeaways. That's with color analyst Max Starks, and that's brought to you by S&T Bank. For every takeaway for the defense this season, S&T Bank will donate $300 to a PA Wounded Warrior, to PA Wounded Warriors, who have helped over 18,000 veterans and counting. Max, I'm initially going to, in the spirit of full disclosure, admit that I still have PTSD from the second Kenny Pickett preseason. That was the one where he executed five drives and they all ended up in touchdowns.
6: Yeah.
1: And then the touchdowns didn't come nearly as regularly in the regular season.
6: No, they did not.
1: You've done this stuff as a rookie. You've done this stuff as a veteran. What's the takeaway tonight beyond the score and the stats?
6: I think the biggest takeaway is health. We saw everybody virtually come off the field that played on the field healthy. So kudos on that one. Second thing, early down communication I thought was key. You didn't see people looking confused out there, even though this was quote-unquote vanilla, as a lot of people like to say, but it was straight up and go play ball. And I thought the communication there, there was no mismatch on the switches. Nobody looked like they were just lost. And they kept, and the defensive side, they kept everything in front of them. And offensively, they did a good job of getting through the play recognition. So I think those are the two big keys that I take away from this first game. Because once again, a lot of starters didn't play. We didn't see Aaron Rodgers. Didn't see DK Metcalf. Didn't see Michael Pittman. Didn't see TJ Watt. Cam Hayward. Deshaun Elliott, Jaquan Brisker, right? We didn't see a lot of these guys, but we got to see young guys play and play often. I thought that was also a very good sign, was that you saw the young guys get in there, and young guys, we were calling their names tonight. They were making plays. Dalen Everett was making plays. Gabe Rubio, making plays. Anthony Goodloe, making plays. Darryl Boykin, making plays. Caden Weegan made the best play of the night. So we heard these things, and I think that's what the good sign is that we have these guys getting involved, and you saw a lot of people playing tonight, and everybody, no matter what the combination, it looked like they were competent.
2: Wasn't much to dislike tonight, Max, but one of them, certainly in the penalty department for the Steelers, flagged 11 times for 134 yards.
1: Seven on special teams, six enforced.
2: Exactly right. Few of those on Troy Fautanu early on, few on the offensive line. What'd you see there?
6: Yeah, you got to clean that up. Pre- and post-snap penalties, can't have them. Can't have them. In-play penalties.
2: To be expected at this stage still a little bit?
6: Not the post. Pre, yes. But there was more post. Like the extra pushing at the end of the play when the ball is blown dead and throwing guys out of bounds. Like those are key principle things that when you talk about the winning ethos, those hidden yards are going to matter. If you lose 134 yards of potential forward movement for your team, that can usually damn you. Now tonight, it didn't, but I think the Caden Weegan play made that number look a lot nicer, a lot more comfortable. Rundowns in the second and third teams, the run game has to look a little bit cleaner. On that one, I thought they let too many guys slid off, made backside plays on the cutback, didn't have lanes for the running backs. I want to see that cleaned up, but you're right. The penalty, the personal foul ones more specifically, are the ones that I just didn't like. I can deal with a hold. That's effort. That's competition. You win some, you lose some, right? You know, the Dean Lowry play where he slips off, of hitting the guard and falls into the long snapper. Those are inadvertent plays that you can say, all right, listen, that's the price for playing the game, right? You play hard, you play one speed, it's going to happen. But I don't like the extra pushing. I don't like the extra stuff afterwards, and I don't like the pregame or pre-snap.
1: Max, we talked a lot on the pregame show about Gabe Rubio. You know, every camp usually has a sleeper.
6: Yeah.
1: I think Gabe Rubio was a comatose.
6: Yeah.
1: The NFL.com didn't know who he was when the Steelers drafted him. I didn't know who he was when the Steelers drafted him. Our in-house scout, Matt Williamson, didn't know. I wonder if Omar Khan knew when the scout suggested, hey, this Gabe Rubio maybe is worth drafting. This guy has literally come out of nowhere. That's hard for a guy from Notre Dame to do.

0: coming out in gameplay. I thought he had a phenomenal time. Him and Anthony Goodloe, both of those guys in the middle. And then Kyler Baugh at the end of the game in relief.
1: Sammy.
0: Guys were making, or he was balling at the end of this. I thought they were doing a great job. So you saw the interior get some passers. Now, it was threes. Let's see what happens if they get a little dose of twos. Let's see what happens if they get a little bit more dose of maybe a one squad that's still in there and you've rotated your starters out. That's a different world. But for tonight, for the first test, it passed the smell test. It passed the eye test. It passed what you wanted to see to say, I need to see more.
2: And before we let you go, Max, who, you know, looking ahead a little bit to next Friday, who you still want to see a little bit more from?
0: Well, you know, I got to see more from Caleb Johnson. I mean, he came in with Drew Aller, but I saw a lot of Travis Homer.
1: He was rushing the punt with less than a minute left.
0: Yes, exactly.
1: That's not making a case to be a running back.
0: That is not making a case. And when we're talking about some of the key positions still open, third running back behind Rico Dowdle and Jaylen Warren is wide open. Third tight end. I thought Robert Tonyan had a hell of a night tonight. It showed you that he is a security blanket that every quarterback dreams of at nighttime. And you're also looking at what does that first unit look like on the right side? Because Spencer Anderson and Dylan Cook played well into the second quarter. And then you saw a lot of Broderick Jones specifically at left tackle. What happens when he starts actually putting him on the right side? So there's still some questions there. Some guys I want to see. I want to see Broderick play on the right. I want to see Jennings Dunker actually play on the left. He played a lot on the right tonight, but we've only seen him at left in practice. So that's the offensive side. I thought defensively, a little more YA Black, a little more resistance there. He's getting used to that nose position, but I want to see him be a little bit more stout.
1: Great stuff, Max. Appreciate you hanging around. We will talk to you in one form or another next week.
0: Yes, we will. You guys have a good time with the post-game show.
1: Always do. 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
1: 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Mike Pursuta and Wes Euler wrapping up Steelers 28, Packers 9. Let's get right to the phone lines. Sam and Butler, you're not only leading off tonight, you are leading off the 2026 season. I hope you feel appropriately honored.
8: Hey, Mike. Love the show. I was just wondering.
1: What's on your mind?
8: Do you think's more beneficial? Will Howard sitting on the bench for a year or Drew Aller coming with fresh eyes in a new coaching system?
1: Which is more beneficial?
8: Yeah.
1: In terms of keeping them around?
8: Yes.
1: I'd keep all four quarterbacks. I think there's a path to do that if they want to.

0: you know, you got to get a little creative in your final 53. But I like Howard being around last year for a year, if not playing. And I want Mason Rudolph as my number two. The other guys, just keep working with them, keep developing them until you're sure one way or the other. Wes, what are your thoughts?
1: No, I think that's spot on by you. Listen, I really liked seeing Sam on the phone, right? I really liked seeing Will Howard's composure early on. I mean, this is a guy who hasn't played a football game in a year and a half. I think it would have been understandable if he had some jitters, but he leads that impressive 8-play, 80-yard drive. And then same for Drew Aller. You're right, Sam. I mean, they've done a lot of kind of factory reset stuff to him this offseason, and there was still, if you want to nitpick, I think some footwork things that weren't perfect, but my goodness, he picked up that momentum and carried it along. I think they're both in a good spot right now.
0: Anything else on your mind, Sam?
2: No, thank you.
0: Appreciate the call. Let's move on to Anthony in Seneca Hill. You're up with Mike and Wes. How are you, Anthony?
3: Hey, Mike. Love the show. Thanks for having me on. I just have a question for you about all these rookie receivers we got to play for the first time. I was just wondering, which ones do you think overperformed, like did better than you expected? Which ones do you think did less than you expected?
0: Caden Weechin to me was, I was not expecting anything remotely close to that. I watch a lot of Big Ten football. He hardly caught the ball at Iowa. He was basically a return guy. Now, Iowa, in recent times, has had a terrible pass.
1: They're not exactly known for a high-flying offense.
0: Yeah, not a lot of guys catch a lot of balls at Iowa. But he was insisting when the Steelers drafted him that he's not just a returner and he's developing his receiver. He does have quicks. And, you know, that the play he made, the 74-yarder, Aller recognizing a five-man pressure and throwing the slant, and he made one guy miss, and then his legs did the rest, and that's what a guy who's good in the open field does. So Weechin, to me, was far and away exceeded my expectations. Jeremy Bernard, I thought, was good. I kind of expected him to be good. Nobody really disappointed me because that's kind of the nature of preseason.
1: I think the only disappointment was not getting to see Max Ihonatjor tonight as well.
0: Yeah. But
1: that's not saying that's his fault or anything.
0: Yeah, but receiver-wise, I didn't. I didn't think anybody looked like they didn't belong out there. Were there any?
1: No,
0: props?
1: I didn't think so. Riley Nowakowski, I thought, played well when he was called upon. We saw Jennings Dunker playing a position that he hasn't played much in training camp. I mean, I think it was a really good starting point for these rookies and these young guys.
0: Anything else, Anthony?
3: No, that's all. Thank you, guys. Have a great season.
0: Appreciate the call. Let's keep churning along. Our old buddy Dave in Florida with the New York accent. What's on your mind tonight, Dave?
4: You remember me. That's good.
0: Hey, Dave, guys. You're unforgettable.
4: Sounds like a Frank Sinatra song. Unforgettable. It was exciting to have football back. I was actually looking forward to this game because you hear a lot of chatter coming out of training camp and stuff, and some's conflicting. I like the way Will Howard looked. I like the way Aller looked. Very promising from what I see. So hopefully they continue to progress, because like I said, very promising. And I wanted to ask you, how much pressure do you think Mike McCarthy's under
0: this year?
4: Yeah.
0: Very, very little. Obviously, yeah. there are expectations. There always are. But he was brought here to try to win in the playoffs and to develop the next franchise quarterback. That guy may or may not be on the roster right now, but his quarterback guru status is a big reason why they brought him here. And if he's here 5 years and leaves and they have the next guy in place after Aaron Rodgers, the job is done. I think this is a team that can win, but if it doesn't win, the Buzzards are not going to be circling Greenfield.
1: I think he probably feels some, I don't know if pressure's the right word, but just the weight of this opportunity, right? Because you know how much it means to him.
0: Great point.
1: But in the big picture, yeah, if the Steelers go 5-12 this year, his job is still safe.
0: Yeah, Dave, Wes answered that better than I did. The pressure is going to be what he puts on himself.
4: And I think that's going to be a lot because he ain't going to want to be that guy that, you know, had the losing season and stuff like that, you know. So, you know, being the dream job that it is, hometown guy, he doesn't want to let the town down. He don't want to let the city of Pittsburgh now. So I think he is under pressure.
0: I can tell you this, Dave, just from being around him since they hired him, the little bit that I have, he didn't come here just to wear a Steeler hat and walk around and speak in the local dialect and say yins and eat his favorite pizza. He's here to win. He definitely has a confidence about him. He has an air of, I'm in charge. We're doing it this way because I know it works, that you really can feel. And, you know, full speed ahead.
4: And I tell you, I mean, to everybody, even the coaching, they get, you know, first-time communications, and a lot of stuff needs to be worked out. And they did a well job tonight. I was very impressed.
0: Appreciate Thank you, guys. Call, Dave. 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
9: Here's a dart of a throw and a crossing pattern. It's complete to Wiegand. Wiegand pulling away inside the 30, inside the 20, inside the 10, racing down the right sideline and caught at the 2-yard line. Caden Wiegand, a 75-yard pickup on a quick slant to the left.
0: 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Wes, we didn't put our heads together to pick the Electrified Play of the Game, but... That was pretty electric.
1: Pretty simple one there, Triv. Yeah, and I think he almost kind of stumbled, too, as he passed midfield. If he wouldn't have done that, would have probably taken it to the house. But I think we all knew the scouting report on Wiegand coming into this. You kind of outlined it, the special teams demon, right? And you were hoping to get a little bit of something from him in the receiving game. He did have 20 receptions last year at Iowa. But if you would have told me 79 yards and a touchdown when we got here today, I would have said, you mean all three of these preseason games, right? He has 79 yards and a touchdown. Great. For him to do that in his first opportunity in stadium here, I think that's a very encouraging start. I mean, that's realistically about as good as you could have asked for.
0: Officially went for 74 yards, but point was made. Again, the kid has returner skills, elite returner skills, which involve making people miss in space and accelerating when you need to accelerate and things of that nature. And that was... That was eye-opening. Let's go back to the telephones. Laura in Mount Lebanon, you're up next with Mike and Wes. How are you tonight, Laura?
10: Yeah, I was just inquiring about Eli Heinrich. He got some playing time tonight, and I think I've been following him through Navy, and he seems to be incredible. And I'm thinking that he's something we don't want to lose. What are you thinking?
0: You know, I charted some of the special teams early. I didn't see how much Eli played on special teams, not as a returner, but covering, running, blocking, those kind of things. He got some carries late in the game. I don't think he's a running back. They call him a running back. He is a slot receiver type. Get him the ball in space. Get him the ball in the open field and let him use his skills there. I think that's where he can be impactful. Trouble is that running back situation is crowded. I wouldn't write him off to make the roster, but my hope would be he'd wind up on the practice squad, spend a year adjusting from Navy, and then maybe you got something a year from now.
1: Especially, yeah, I hope you get a chance to see him at the wide receiver position at some point in this preseason.
10: Yeah, I was thinking he is extremely versatile and fast and incredible, and I was thinking, could we put on? But anyways, I agree. But, I think he's not someone we would want to let go. And I think we've, in the past, let plenty of people go that obviously our teams do too, but, that we shouldn't, So anyways, that was my comment. So thank you.
0: Appreciate the call, Laura. Let's move on to Everly from Parts Unknown. How are you, Everly? And more important, where are you?
11: Hi, I'm from Butler. I'm so glad to be on your show. I have a question for you. Do you think that Caden, number 10, could be a starting receiver in a game?
0: I do not. I think he can be a tremendous return guy, but as we mentioned tonight, that was an eye-opening performance tonight. He certainly showed more potential as a impact player at wide receiver than I thought he had, Wes.
1: I completely agree, and I think now, Everly, you put a little bit more on his plate in these next few training camp practices, right? You've got three more out at St. Vincent in another preseason game 8 days from now. Put a little bit more on his plate in terms of that wide receiver position and see how he handles it here over the next week or so.
0: Appreciate the call, Everly. Let's move on to CR in Chicago. Welcome
1: there
0: back.
1: There goes the neighborhood.
0: Welcome back, CR.
12: What's going on, guys? See y'all still in Chicago, but I'm live. And I just left the game, and this is the accumulation of my fifth year coming to training camp. Oh, man, it's been exciting. And that run, I'm going to tell you a little bit about that run. That run was electrifying. He just lit the whole place up. But just going back through this fifth year, and everybody I met, I got a chance to hang out with Joe Hayden and Ed Troop. And, of course, I had to talk with Max for a little bit, and you, Wes. You're always in the way. And I got a chance to talk with Gary Duluck a little bit and some other things. But I do want to thank somebody named Yolanda because we was hanging out in the pub there in La Trobe. And she asked me, said, you going to the game? And I said, well, I hadn't thought about it. She said, well, hey, I got a couple of tickets here. You just take them, go and enjoy yourself.
1: Nice.
12: So I really want to thank her for that. And, hey, guys, it's been tremendous. I was excited. I'm glad I got a chance to meet people I haven't met for a while and talk to other people. So it was great. Tom Offerman, Mark Madden, so many people, so many things. But, hey, Wes, I love you, brother. I really mean that with all my heart. I look forward to seeing you again. What are your comments about that run one more time? Because I missed it the first time.
1: That's exactly what you want to see from a guy like Wiegen. That's what we know he can do when he gets opportunities in space. And again, CR, I think it's a good starting point for him. I don't think we need to put the cart ahead of the horse and talk about how now he needs to be one of the top four wide receivers or anything like that. But what I do want to see is a little bit more on his plate in terms of that wide receiver room. A little bit more in practice, a little bit more next Friday here against the Jets, and let's see how he handles it.
12: I also enjoyed the quarterback. Everybody got a little chance to do something. Of course, I was pulling for number two. That's my guy. I'm looking forward to him. But there's so much competition in there. But then again, this is just the first week, so we got to see what's going on. Hey, guys, other people out there want to get in. Hey, I do appreciate you guys. I love you guys. And as always, in the meantime, and in between time, here we go, Steelers. Here we go.
0: Who? The season has now officially begun.
1: You're
0: thanks
1: right.
0: Thanks for the call, CR. 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
0: 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Tonight's injury report was brought to you by Edgar Snyder and Associates. Injured? 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Call Edgar Snyder and Associates. They will fight for the compensation you deserve. 1-800-94-EDGAR. Wes, not much on the injury front tonight, thankfully. Defensive back to Sean Jameson injured briefly, but he came back into the game. I guess the real disappointment or frustration of the night was Max Ihonatiure not being able to play, because, boy, was that guy making strides at training camp and getting everyone's notice, and he missed a great chance to test his progress in practice out here in a stadium with the lights on.
1: Sure did. And, you know, it's still a little too early, Triv, to wonder about long-term with this injury. But at the same time, if he misses another few days, another week of practice, potentially another preseason game, that kind of road for him to usurp Dylan Cook becomes a little more difficult. I think he had a really strong showing early in camp. I'm very disappointed that once again a Steelers first-round pick is having some injury stuff right out of the chute. It feels like we've seen too much of that too recently. But if you're someone who hasn't been out to St. Vincent, out to Latrobe, Max Ihonatiure was impressive every single day, especially once the pads went on and they introduced some physicality. And yeah, hopefully it's just out of an abundance of caution, and we'll see him again soon here, because I really do think that he has a chance to be that week one starter when the Atlanta Falcons come here to Acrisure Stadium in September. But he's got to get back on the practice field, and he's got to get some game reps here in the preseason.
0: Let's go back to the telephones. Juan in South Carolina, you're up with Mike and Wes. How are you tonight, Juan?
20: Hey, good evening, guys. How y'all doing? What's up, Wes? How you doing, buddy? Long time.
1: What's going on, Juan? Good to hear from you.
20: Yes, sir. Yes, sir. Hey, I just want to say it was a good game for preseason. Looked like we finally find a couple of future quarterbacks with the two young studs. And look, in the rookie class look good so far, but I'm an old school guy. So what you guys think about old Asante Samuel? He looked pretty good tonight.
1: Yeah, I'm glad Juan mentioned him. I thought he played really well.
0: You know, they tested him deep a couple of times, and one time was to Jaden Reed, who is a legit deep threat receiver for the Packers. Asante Samuel held up every time they threw at him. And Juan, I'm here to tell you, if there's been a better player in practices at St. Vincent, somebody's going to have to point that guy out to me, because Wes, he's been outstanding since they started, really.
1: I'm glad you went there, Mike, because that's exactly what I was thinking. You know, it can be a grind these couple weeks, right? We've got 3 weeks of training camp and some preseason games in there, and everyone kind of uproots their life to go out to Latrobe. And it's really rewarding whenever what you see out there on the practice fields every day starts to translate to in stadium. And I think we all saw that with Asante Samuel. The reports that you've all been hearing from training camp that he had been perhaps the MVP of camp to this point, one of the best players we've seen out in Latrobe. I think he backed that up tonight, and that's what it's all about. You want to see these guys in practice. You want to see them translate it to in-stadium. Obviously, no Joey Porter Jr., no Jalen Ramsey. That's meant more opportunity for a couple guys. Dalen Everett's been one of them, but I think Asante Samuel is the one, the veteran, who's really grabbed those reins. Like I said, Juan, he might be the camp MVP to this point, and that means a lot more when you start doing it out here in between the white lines as well.
20: Yeah, I was about, you guys mentioned it, because every time we turn in out to the training camp report, I always hear everyone talk about Asante Samuel. So, yeah, he looked pretty good tonight. So, hopefully he can keep it up.
0: Anything else on your mind, Juan?
20: No, just hope everything keep going well. Like you guys said, we played a school game, no injuries. So, hopefully he can keep it up and go on to the next one.
0: Appreciate the phone call. Let's move on now to Summer in Ebensburg. How are you, Summer? Welcome to the show.
19: Hi. I just wanted to ask how you were feeling, first of all.
0: Appreciate that. I'm getting a little better. Not back to 100%, but you can't miss games.
19: That's good. I was just wondering what you thought if Will Howard is going to play the second half. Next game.
0: It's an interesting question.
19: Instead of the first half.
0: Pretty expected rotation tonight. No Aaron Rodgers, so you go with Mason Rudolph, Will Howard, and then Drew Aller in terms of descending order of experience. If you caught Mike McCarthy immediately after the game, he said he doesn't really care about whether guys are playing against first-teamers, second-teamers, or third-teamers. If you do it right, it works and things of that nature. But I don't know, Wes. I'd be inclined to maybe want to take a look at Drew Aller against a higher class of competition next game.
1: I would, too. And I wonder how you feel about Mason, because if they want to continue to let him start these games and play two series, whatever the case may be, I completely understand that. But I also would love, Triv, these last two games, if you get Drew Aller to start one, you get Will Howard to start one, you see how they deal kind of with those first reps, those first opportunities, no time to warm up to it right out of the chute. I wouldn't be against that either. I think that's one of the more interesting things to kind of follow here, Summer, over these next two preseason games, is what that quarterback pecking order looks like.
0: I thought they all played well tonight, but Aller clearly, with being a third-round pick and a rookie, and Rudolph is established. I thought Howard looked good tonight. He wasn't as spectacular maybe as Drew Aller, but he played well. So tough decision for Mike McCarthy.
19: As a broke college student, I represent Will Howard, and I bought a shirt today for him.
1: I love it. As a former broke college student, Summer, who spent way too much money on sports memorabilia and merchandise, you keep it up. Keep going.
0: Are you attending as a broke student?
19: IUP, University of Pennsylvania.
0: There you go. My mom went there and my stepdaughter went there. So you keep doing IUP,
19: Summer. I love it there. Thank you.
0: Appreciate it. Let's get one more in before the break. Jeff from Ohio, you're up with Mike and Wes.
21: Oh, good evening, gentlemen. A lot of positives tonight, a couple points, and then a question for you. One thing, I wanted to check out the rookies, and I had the binoculars on Rubio, didn't know much about him. He did a tremendous job with the double teams. He was busting up double teams, blowing up plays in the backfield, pushing the pocket. I was real impressive to him. I know it was, third string, but hey, Max touched on that a little bit earlier. Another positive, I thought, obviously you guys touched about the passing game, but Charlie's been adamant the last few years about attacking the middle of the field, and it just seemed like we did a much, much better job than there was a concerted effort to attack the middle of the field with all the quarterbacks, and that was a positive. The question I had for you was concerning the running back room. Well, he was great last preseason, showed a lot of promise again this early in this training camp. Do you guys think he does enough on special teams to win a spot? It's a crowded room. You've addressed this. Does he do enough on the special teams to add enough to get our helmet?
0: You talking about Nichols?
21: Yes, sir.
0: I think he's got an uphill battle, at least here. Okay. But, hey, we'll see. He's got two more opportunities to get himself noticed in the kicking game. Jeff, appreciate the phone call. We are up against a break. The post-game show brought to you by RE/MAX Select Realty. Get seen, get sold. 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
0: 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Tonight's Iron Man of the Game is brought to you by Iron Workers Local Number 3. We don't go to the office. We build it. Wes, a lot of candidates. I'm going to get out of the trenches for my Iron Man, which might be a little atypical. But Daylon Everett didn't start at cornerback, but, man, he played a lot of snaps. And I think that's because they're very high on his potential. They want to see how he was going to work through it. He's had some moments in practice where the likes of DK Metcalf have made him look silly. Welcome to the NFL. But they keep putting him out there in relatively high leverage position groups and situations, and the Packers tried him deep a couple of times without success. What do you got, Iron Man of the Night?
1: That's a really good one. And Daylon Everett, I don't know. What about Robert Tonyan and everything that he was able to do and shrugging some people off and some physical plays and some big runs? I think both of those guys really showed well tonight. I love your pick of Everett. I mean, he's had a real opportunity since camp opened, right, with Joey Porter Jr. and Ramsey both on the PUP list, kind of like we were talking about with Asante Samuel Jr., an opportunity to move up and get some real reps. And, he's had his issues. He's a rookie, but he's also held his own. You saw that again tonight. And then Tonyan, hey, 4 receptions, 61 yards. I think he has an early track. I think one of the things we haven't talked about maybe as much as we should with this team is who's that third tight end going to be.
0: It's him.
1: I think it's after tonight, him. he's got a death grip on that.
0: I thought that before tonight. He's an 8-year vet. He has experience. He caught 11 touchdown passes the year Aaron Rodgers won his third MVP in Green Bay. I mean, he's a been there, done that guy. He spent some time with the Chiefs. He's been around Travis Kelce and Kittle and some of these good guys. Freiermuth looks up to him, even though Tonyan only has a couple more years in the league than does Freiermuth. But, yeah, I think that's a great choice. A guy that's got his experience out there in the second half of the first preseason game and playing like it mattered, setting a tone. Good call.
1: And that's what you want to see. You want to see him look like he's the veteran out there against a bunch of guys who are trying to find their footing, and he did tonight.
0: Back to the phones we go. Jim in Mount Lebanon. You're up next with Mike and Wes. Welcome to the show, Jim.
24: Hey, how's it going, guys? Hey, Mike, I got a solid chew in. Hope you do, too.
0: Well, when we get off the air, I will, but I had a few before we started, so appreciate the
24: thought.
0: Hey,
24: I wanted to talk
1: Mike's
24: about
1: the microphone's on.
24: I wanted to talk about Brendan Smith. He ran some good routes tonight. He looked early on with Mason. He ran like some good routes. I know our receiver room's pretty full, but he looked good.
0: Interesting guy. You know, not much of note was happening until that night practice live from Latrobe. It's Saturday night, and he had himself a night that night. And Wes, you know, sometimes it just takes a spark, right? And then you do something, and they start asking you to do a little more, and then they ask you to do it a little sooner, and then before you know it, who knows what can happen?
1: Yeah, that's, you know, a little bit more on your plate, a little bit more on your plate, a little bit more on your plate. How do you take it? How do you handle it? How can you grow and pick up what the coaching staff is asking you? And yeah, you can't start a fire without a spark, so I've been told.
0: You cannot. What else you got?
24: How many receivers do they hold usually?
0: Well, see, that here's another problem. I mean, this is a very deep team, and you know, you look at the big three right now would be Metcalf and Pittman and Roman Wilson. Then you got Jeremy Bernard. He's not going anywhere. Skoranek's not going anywhere because of his special teams, and Caden Weechen's not going anywhere.
1: That's probably your six.
0: So that's probably your six. But you know, hey, the practice squad is a heartbeat away.
24: Sounds good. Thanks a lot, man.
0: Wow, nothing about Eli. Got called from Mount Lebanon.
1: You know, sometimes you got to love your own. I was glad to see him out there, though, tonight after, you know, a couple missed practices for him. I know he was bummed. You know, it was a tough stretch for him. He had his Mount Lebanon teammates out there on Friday, and he wasn't able to practice and then missed the Saturday Night Lights. But good to see him be able to hop on a moving train and get back out there tonight. And as you mentioned, I mean, 9 carries, a few special teams plays, a handful of special teams plays. I think that's a pretty good starting point for him as well, too.
0: Let's go back to the phones. Kevin in Delaware, you're up next with Mike and Wes. How are you, Kevin?
4: Hey, guys. Good evening. Thanks for taking the call. I've been stuck in the car all evening and didn't get to see any of the game, just streaming on iHeart. There might have been a little static during points of the game. I may have heard they were attacking the middle of the field. Can you guys talk a little bit more about that?
1: Well, now, hold on. You gave me a heart attack because I'm the game engineer. And I was like, wait, static. Oh, no. What happened?
0: I was like, boy, do we got the right guy on for this call?
1: Let me breathe here for a second.
0: No, you heard right. They attacked it. They absolutely attacked it.
1: They sure did. I think that was a noticeable, again, one preseason game here. But that was definitely stood out. That was noticeable this evening.
4: So look back the past 2 years. Was it scheme? Was it quarterback or both when they weren't attacking the middle?
0: I think it was a little bit of everything. I will say, I know people have been clamoring to throw the ball over the middle. That's where the turnovers are. That's where balls get tipped.
4: Sure.
0: That's where overthrows become easy interceptions. And they were clearly in avoid turnover mode the last couple of years. And I think one of the reasons they were was they thought their offense was relatively limited, and they thought they would get more from their defense than they got. But it's a new year. It's a new team. It is a new approach. Kevin, great observation, and thank you for discerning that through the static.
4: Real quick, guys, I moved away from the Berg 30-plus years ago. I just want to thank you guys for what you do. You bring people like me back to the Berg. We're making us feel like we're still part of it and listening in, even though we're out of town. So thank you very much. Really appreciate it.
0: A nice thought. Appreciate you. 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
0: Welcome back to Acrisure Stadium, and welcome back to the Steelers postgame show brought to you by RE/MAX Select Realty, Get Seen, Get Sold, and by Caliente Pizza and Draft House, the pizza of champions, here on the Steelers Audio Network. 833-412-9383 is our number. 833-412-9383. Steelers 28, Packers 9 tonight here at Acrisure. Let's go back to the telephones and welcome Don from Charlotte to the program. How are you, Don?
11: Doing good tonight. How are you guys doing tonight?
0: You calling from Alex Highsmith country?
11: Hello, fellas. Yes, there. I am indeed. I'm a 49er as well.
0: Ah, it's nice. Good. It's good to hear. That's a great area, Charlotte.
11: Been 3 years since I called in. Last time I called in, Wes answered the phone, and our great friend Craig Wolfley welcomed me, so it's just good to talk to you guys. I just want to give a shout-out to our new coach, and I want to give a shout-out to the system, because there was a lot of good plays tonight, but mainly there was a system, and you could see the consistency from Mason to Will, Drew, and it was really good to see. Everybody showed up. They all looked prepared. I know camp has been a little bit less hitting than normal, but these guys all looked prepared tonight. It didn't look like anybody was not prepared for the game. So I just want to give a shout out to the coach and to the new assistant coaches who really showed up tonight. And I want to give a shout out to you guys. Go Spartans and go Mountaineers. You guys do a great job. And yeah, here in Charlotte, you welcome us every, you know, we get to hear you every day, but I'm originally from Conneaut Lake, so I just want to give a shout-out to you guys. Appreciate you.
0: Oh, appreciate the thought, Don, and great point about the system. You know, Wes, the offense has been under a lot of criticism for a long time now, and some of the criticisms I've heard, well, it's too simple, it's too basic. I don't think it was the plays. Everybody pretty much runs the same plays, but there is an art to the sequence of play calling, and I think that's where they fell short in recent seasons.
1: I would agree with you on that, and I think, you know, that point about comfortability really shines through when you have that sequence in play calling, when you're making these guys easy to fall into rhythm and pick up what's going on here. I mean, Mike, the combined stat line from the three quarterbacks, 27 of 33, 332 yards, two touchdowns, no turnovers.
0: Not bad.
1: You get that on you know, any given Sunday, and you're going to have a lot of success. You're going to win a lot of games. You're going to find yourself in the playoffs once
0: again. And, you know, they all showed escapability in the pocket, which, by the way, I think Rodgers has enough of that. I don't think he's going to run forward very far.
1: Sure.
0: But I think he can still manage the pocket. Aller had a nice read option touchdown run where he worked with Caleb Johnson and probably did the right thing, not giving Caleb Johnson the ball.
1: Only two carries for him.
0: It fell into place. Don, anything else?
11: Well, I just want to say the defense, you know, there wasn't any big splash plays, but 9 points. Three, like Wes said, or somebody said during the broadcast, three field goals. Yes, we had three touchdowns. They had three field goals. That's exactly what we were missing in the past, and it's just good to see the defense. There wasn't any big splash plays, but you know what? What a nice way to start. Shout out to Patrick.
0: It's a good point. Although I think the guys on defense would disagree with you that there weren't any splash plays, because those guys consider sacks splashy. And the Steelers,
11: amen.
0: Five sacks for 44 yards. They were getting after it. I liked, Wes, that there was a lot of single high coverage.
1: A lot of single high.
0: On obvious passing downs. That's because you trust your cornerbacks.
1: And they sure did tonight, and I thought the safeties were really active in the run game too, which showed up. You know, you define explosives, and Don, to your point here, a run of 10 or more yards is considered explosive. A reception of 20 or more yards is considered explosive. Longest run they gave up tonight, just 9 yards. Longest pass they gave up, just 19 yards. No explosives for the Packers in the run or pass game.
0: That's a great point. Don, appreciate the phone call. Thanks for making it, and thanks to Caliente Pizza and Draft House, the pizza of champions, and RE/MAX Select Realty. 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
0: 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South Hills Kia has the ride and a price you'll love. Wes, do you have a key to the game tonight?
1: I think the key to the game tonight, Mike, no turnovers for the offense. I think that was huge. You got the explosives on offense for yourself. You didn't give any up on defense. And very slightly, I just had it here in front of me, only by, a little over a minute, only by about 90 seconds. But you won the time of possession battle. That's something Mike McCarthy's been preaching about this offseason, leaning on the other team's defense, keeping yours fresh. Good start in that regard.
0: I'll go for a more 30,000-foot view kind of approach to the key to the game. They looked like they knew what they were doing.
1: Heck yeah.
0: Other than the penalties, which, and I'm not just going to, push that off.
1: As you pointed out, too, though, the vast majority of them were on special teams.
0: Yeah.
1: Not that that's like, oh, well, it's only on special teams. Yeah. You still got to clean that up, but it's a little bit better than...
0: Would you feel any better, little girl, if they jumped out of windows? It's bad.
1: It's bad.
0: And it was veteran guys doing it, and they got to clean that up. But, hey, that's why you play 3 preseason games. Back to the phones we go. Ruben in El Paso, Texas. Welcome to the show. You're on with Mike and Wes.
25: Hello, good evening, guys. How are you?
0: Doing well. How are you doing down in Texas, Ruben?
25: Doing pretty good. It's kind of late out here in El Paso, but we love the game. We love the new Steeler look. They brought back the passing down the field, something we haven't seen in, quite a number of years. We loved Drew Aller throwing the passes down the field and connecting. He made it look easy. He really made it look easy for us as a quarterback. And, of course, Will Howard did great. Great player. I just do have one complaint about a lot of the Steelers, the other players in defense. They make a play, and they showboat right away. That should not always be the case. You're expected to play. You get paid for all of that to tackle, make come up with a tackle, but the showboating has kind of gone overboard. What do you guys think?
0: You know, I would agree with you. I'm 64 years old. I can also tell you that the players will say, hey, it's hard to make a play, and you should celebrate it. And also, it is across not just the NFL. It's across football.
1: All sports.
0: That's just you know, all. Yeah, that's just – it's kind of where we are right now.
1: I will say, though, for football, you know, for the intents and purposes of tonight, these guys wait 7 months to play a football game. They practice and they practice and they practice, and you get such few opportunities. And a lot of these guys, they're going to get on with their life's work in a couple weeks, and this is kind of their
0: – they've never done it before.
1: Their opportunity to play in the big leagues. And so I'm with you. I at times think it's overboard, but I also – I think there's some rhyme and some reason there.
25: Yeah, that's true. I didn't see it that way, but yeah, you guys are right.
0: I kind of justify it, Ruben. I just hope my team is doing more excessive celebrating than the other team when I watch a game.
25: Yeah, we're not used to that, huh?
0: Anything else?
25: But the play calling, he mixed it up a lot. Running, not just – remember we used to get the run, run, pass, punt. So they mixed in the running with the passing, and I thought that was pretty good on our coach.
0: Yeah, it looked like they had a system and a sequence and an idea of what they wanted to do and when. Ruben, appreciate the telephone call. Let's move on to Patrick in Bridgeville, home of iHeartMedia.
1: That's right.
0: Patrick,
5: hey, fellas, how we doing?
0: Doing great. How are you?
5: How we doing, fellas? I'm all right. That first time, I thought I was watching the Pittsburgh Pirates. The scoring wasn't too great.
1: Wait, didn't the Pirates score 13 runs today or last night?
5: They scored three in the first half. Could be more on their more up to par for them.
0: Yeah, it looked like a different offense, didn't it?
5: I'm watching the second half with Drew Aller. I'm at the game tonight. Obviously, the running wasn't the same. Caleb Johnson, what do you have, 13 yards, two rushes? Maybe so?
1: Two rushes for 3 yards for a 1.5 yards per carry average.
5: Okay. Now, I'm a Pittsburgh Panthers guy through and through. Drew Aller showed something tonight. I got to give him due his due. The guy had heart.
0: Yeah, I agree. I thought his decision-making was really good. And you look at that 74-yard touchdown to Caden Wiechen. Now, that was mostly – that was catch short and run long. That was the old Randy Feekner play, right? Stuff's not as different as people think.
5: We call him Wiechen or we call him Wiechen? What's his name?
0: Wiechen.
5: Wiechen. But this kid, they said he's going to be a special teams guy only. How you see him out of the slot tonight?
0: He looked good on that play, but to your point about Aller, that was a third down and 7, and it was a 5-man blitz, and the Packers were playing press coverage across the line of scrimmage, sideline to sideline. So Aller had to read that pressure and find a guy that was open, and Wiechen got himself open on the slant, and then he ran away from one guy, made another one miss, and away he went. But it was great. Diagnostics by Aller, and that's what Mike McCarthy's looking for. Same thing on the read option keeper for the touchdown. He read the defense correctly and ran the ball in. You can't ask for a whole lot more than that.
5: And that last play to the Iowa fullback, 37 there, he keeps it. I don't know if it was a play action or not.
0: It was.
5: But he hits the guy in stride there to score the last touchdown of the game with a minute left. 37 there. His name's Nijinsky
1: Nowakowski.
5: Nowakowski. The guy has something that nothing else is showing. Will Howard doesn't have that. Rodgers was he's going to be the quarterback for the next year. Our guy is Aller. It's as simple as that. And I'm a pick guy through and through. The quarterback's Aller. It's as true as day. And I hope you guys see it as much as I do. You know, we saw a couple flashes from other guys. You know, I watched Kenny Pickett for 4 preseason games 5 years ago. The guy's Aller. Thank you for the call.
0: Do you, you say so, Patrick. I see it as one preseason game, and nice job.
1: I do too, but to give Patrick a little cred here, that was a much better start than I anticipated. I'll put my hand up and say that that's a very good starting point for Drew Allard.
0: Between him and Weechen, if we had a by far exceeding expectations award, those guys would share it. By the way, Riley Nowakowski is Indiana via Wisconsin, but Iowa's same neighborhood.
1: He's the, you know, Omar Khan in all four of his drafts has drafted a national champion every year. So he's the required national champion that the Steelers drafted this year.
0: Three of them don't have an asterisk attached to the national championship. Thanks to Caliente Pizza and Draft House, the Pizza of Champions, and RE/MAX Select Realty. 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
0: 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Steelers 28. Packers 9 for openers in the preseason here tonight at Acrisure. Back to the phones we go. Wesley in York, PA. You're up with Mike and Wes. How are you, Wesley?
20: I'm pretty good, guys. Thanks for taking my call. On the way home, driving on the turnpike, we probably won't be back to York until after 3 a.m. Got the family in the car. We had a great day. It was a great game. I have a comment and a question. So my comment is that boy, they let Drew Allard really throw the ball. He had much more passes than runs. How about his very first NFL pass being that 74-yard completion to Weegan? And then my question would be, it's just the preseason. We have one game, a couple quarters, and all we're going to get is the preseason here with two more games. But if Drew Allard and Will Howard continue to play good, is that enough that they would be the two quarterbacks that we keep? My question is, what do you guys see us doing with the quarterback position? Do we have to keep Mason Rudolph, or do you see a scenario where Howard and Allard play really good, and then, you know, we don't keep Mason Rudolph? That's my question.
0: I'll make a couple of comments in response. The first is, you're driving back to York, PA, after a preseason game, preseason game. You get the Iron Man diehard fan of the game. Seriously, salute Don Corleone. Second one, here's how I see the quarterback thing. They're trying to win big this year. They're trying to win a Super Bowl. I think they have a pretty good team around them. I think Mason Rudolph is an excellent backup. I would find someone's going to have to talk me into going into a season with complete inexperience at backup quarterback if my idea is to win the whole thing. So I keep Rudolph behind Rodgers. Then the other two, Wesley, I think it's a matter of if they look like they're worth continuing to work with, then you continue to work with them. And I think you can make a tweak here or a tweak there at another position. And I don't think keeping four quarterbacks would be some kind of arduous, oh, my God, how are they going to pull this off? Particularly with the way the practice squad rules are now, you can bring guys up and down. It's much more free-flowing. I think as long as Aller and Howard continue to show they're worth keeping them around, keep them around. And I don't know, quite frankly, that you're going to get a definitive answer on either guy after one preseason.
20: That's true. And as much as I'd hate to lose either one of those guys, I kind of tend to agree that it would be risky. It would be very risky to go into a season without at least a veteran backup.
1: Yeah, I think when your mantra as an organization is always, you know, doing everything you can to win the next game, we know that's how the Steelers operate, it is really hard to convince yourself going in with a 42-year-old quarterback and two guys that have never played in a regular season game.

0: number of safeties. You want to keep the best players that you possibly can and then find a way to make that fit. Sometimes it's a puzzle. I don't think keeping four quarterbacks makes it a Rubik's Cube.
1: So you do see a scenario where we might keep all four. Okay, gotcha. Thank you.
0: Appreciate the call. And by the way, you mentioned Rodgers' age. It's important to have experienced backup play at quarterback because quarterbacks get hurt.
2: Yes, they do.
0: Guys who are 24 get hurt.
2: Absolutely.
0: As well as guys who are 42. Lamar Jackson missed more games to injury.
2: Look how many Joe Burrows missed recently.
0: Than Aaron Rodgers last year. He played the 1 year for the Jets and his Achilles gave out, and that was that after, what, four snaps or something. Then the next year he played all the games, and then last year he only missed one. I do think one thing that people don't maybe appreciate enough about Aaron Rodgers is he has a small army of people taking care of his body, and he is very cognizant of how old he is and the extra hoops he has to jump through getting himself worked on, just workouts and massages and, how to navigate himself from 1 week to the next throughout a season. So, I put my money on him being able to hold up. But if he doesn't, that's why you have a good backup quarterback.
2: That's exactly right. As the old head ball coach used to say, injuries are as much a part of football as blocking and tackling.
0: That they are. Rudolph didn't do anything spectacular tonight. Mike McCarthy... Excuse me. He hinted around that there were some hiccups in the operation when Will Howard was in there. Maybe a route was run wrong here, or there was a communication problem getting the play in there. But Howard responded to it all very well. The 2-minute drive was outstanding. And then Aller just looked comfortable, confident, and like he was having fun.
2: I know Aller is more so the story, the two touchdown passes, the one touchdown run, the obviously long, big play, explosive. But I will say for Will Howard, I was impressed by his composure and his demeanor when he entered the game. He hasn't played since Ohio State beat Notre Dame for the national championship. What was that, 16 months ago, 18 months ago, in January of 2005? He's been waiting, and he's been waiting. He's been chomping at the bit, and he finally gets that opportunity tonight. If he would have sailed a couple passes, if he would have just missed a few targets, I think there would have been a little understanding there. He hasn't played in a competitive football game.
0: Some nerves.
2: In a year and a half. Some nerves, absolutely. How could you not be psyched up? How could you not be excited to finally get back there on the football field? He looked the complete opposite. He looked cool, calm, collected, and I'm excited to see his growth on Friday night against the Jets as well.
0: Yeah, I don't know what McCarthy's heart of hearts position is on four, but I do look at it this way, Wes. Anything guys have done previously in terms of trends of, how they've set their rosters, I think this is a very different situation because of Rodgers' age. You know he's not coming back next year, and because you have uncertainty with these two kids that, through one preseason game at least, they both look like they're worth continuing to develop. And the one thing you don't want to do in this business is get rid of a guy who can play quarterback.
2: Absolutely. Particularly two guys that you drafted.
0: Thanks to Caliente Pizza and Draft House, the Pizza of Champions, and RE/MAX Select Realty, Get Seen, Get Sold, for bringing us this hour of the Pittsburgh Steelers Audio Network postgame show. 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
1: 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A lot of Drew Aller talk tonight, Wes, and justifiably so. I want to go back to that catch short and run long play between Aller and Caden Wechen. Third and seven from the Steelers 23. Press coverage across the board. And, you know, I went back and looked at it. One great thing about these phones is you can record the game at home and then dial it up on
2: your phone. Is that what you were doing over there?
1: Yeah.
2: Hey, I'm impressive. You know, I'm impressed, pardon me. That is impressive. And I don't want to say for someone your age.
1: Oh, no, you should. You should say for someone my
2: age. That's impressive.
1: Weechen's in the slot left, and he's got to get off a press, and he kind of fights himself open against cornerback Jalen Simpson. Now, as Wechen is executing an in cut, he's running behind one of the tight ends for the Steelers, who kind of tried to clear out the middle. Number 82, Jaheim Bell. We were talking about structure and purpose and the system. They kind of ran that route to give Aller the option to go short to Wechen against the blitz, which he got. He got a five-man pressure. Upon immediately catching the ball, Wechen is able to run away from linebacker T.J. Quinn and then make a quick move on the safety, Trey Dean III, who was coming up 100 miles an hour. And now all of a sudden he's in the open field and it's a foot race. Now, none of these Packers guys are Herb Adderley. MSU reference. You know, a couple of third-team defensive backs and a fourth-team linebacker. But again, to Mike McCarthy's point, you execute correctly against who's out there to execute against. And if you do things right, they have a chance to work. There was so much that went correctly on that play. It's really fun to kind of unwrap the layers of that onion.
2: It is. That's a great breakdown by you there. That's one that I'm excited to kind of go back and rewind a couple times when I rewatch this game at some point tomorrow after a little rest. But that's exactly what you want from Wechen. You know, you get a inch and you take a mile. You get a little bit of a slip there from the Packers defensive back, and you're able to make a guy miss. And then all of a sudden, as Wolf would have said, it's green grass and high tides forever in front of you. And like I said, he kind of stumbled at the 40-yard line a little bit, was still able to get all the way inside the five. I think he was just so excited and almost, you know, the road runner. His legs got going a little too fast and a little bit of a stumble there. If he doesn't have that kind of slight bobble, he would have probably taken that one to the house. But that's exactly what you want to see from a guy like that. With that opportunity, you get a little bit of space, you turn it into a lot of space, and now, you know, we were talking about confidence with these young quarterbacks. I imagine for him, that's got to be a heck of a confidence booster, too. In your first NFL game to have, I was trying to look it up here real quick. I'll find it next time we go to break. I wonder if that's the longest gain of his career. In terms of a reception, I don't know if he had a
1: I don't know if he had a
2: 74-yard catch while he was at Iowa. His junior year at Iowa,
1: he had 74 yards at Iowa.
2: He had 151 last year.
1: Okay,
2: so he got half of that in one reception. That to me is exactly what you want to see from him. That's the speed and the shiftiness and the twitch that he has the ability. And if he's going to stick on as a wide receiver and not just a special teams demon, he's going to have to make plays like that when the opportunity presents itself.
1: Which I don't think he has to do, by the way. And, you know, we didn't see him do anything attention getting on returns. But, you know, six touchdowns the last 2 years combined on punts and kickoffs. It doesn't have to happen every time. But when it happens, it can be game-changing. And I think this is not a guy that they drafted who can return. Hey, let's take a look. This is a guy they expect to be an impact player as a returner.
2: I know you know this as our resident Big Ten expert here, and go Sparty, go green, go white. He was the most exciting element of Iowa's team last year. They would, when the punt team came out, they'd get excited because they're like, yeah, this is our best chance to score right here.
1: The crowd would swell,
2: yeah. The crowd would get all jacked up.
1: Something might happen.
2: And that's saying a lot. When the most excited your crowd gets is when the return guy runs out there a few times a game, I think that says a lot. And I think we saw the first, not necessarily in special teams, but again, that ability that he has when you give him a little bit of space, when he gets half a yard and he can turn that into an explosive, that's I think of all the encouraging things tonight, quarterback play, some of the stuff we saw on defense. If you can get wide receiver stuff out of Wiegen, I mean, that's a huge bonus for a guy that you drafted to be a special teams dude.
1: You know, it's a little similar. There was a play, this is over a week ago, because I've been out of camp while I was on the PUP list. I haven't been watching anything. But there was a day where Aller was running a two-minute drill, and I'm down on the sideline, and I just happened to be right where wide receiver number 89, Joaquin Davis, was lined up. And it's third or fourth and seven or eight. And Aller starts looking at Davis. Then he's kind of like looking, making his eyes move toward the defense. Kind of a, hey, are you seeing what I'm seeing here? There weren't a lot of hand signals, but Davis is just staring at him, not moving. Wes, I don't know if this was the play call or if Aller just saw something and decided, hey, if we get on the same page here, we can pop this.
2: You picking up what I'm putting down?
1: And they did. It was a quick slant, catch short, run long. Again, not a revolutionary concept. They threw under the sticks and it worked. That works sometimes. But if Aller has that kind of grasp, and I couldn't find him after that practice. Hey, did you really, was that what was called, or did you change that? Did you see something? But clearly tonight he was seeing it and reacting to it. And I don't know, I didn't see him throwing into double coverage or making what appeared to be any hideous mistakes. Even drew a lot of penalties, but it was always going to one to single coverage, was it not?
2: Yeah, I thought his decision making was outstanding. Didn't put, and that's kind of the big knock on him.
1: Yes, right?
2: And I understand the real, you know, number one line on his scouting reports when you got to the negative was poor decision making in big games.
1: Yep,
2: I'm not going to act like tonight was the wild card round on Monday Night Football against the Houston Texans, but for him, this is a big game. This is his first opportunity in a Steelers uniform in an NFL stadium when he knows. Yeah, as the third-round pick, he's not getting cut this year, but he's got a battle if he wants to stick with this organization and in this league long-term. I thought I was really, really impressed by just cool, calm, collected. You know, coming in right after Will Howard leads that impressive, you know, two-minute drill and doing some good stuff at the beginning of the second half. I think he could have very easily, you know, oh no, I got to do something here and try a little too hard. But he gets that big play early on, settles in, made all the right decisions, 10 of 13, 153 yards. As you mentioned too, not just the right decisions in the pass game, but at the goal line, at the read option stuff, inside the five there as well. Cool, calm, collected, really good starting point for a rookie.
1: Yeah, the stats were great and stats are cool, but I think he was more a standout tonight in terms of procedurally. And just how he handled himself and how he handled the offense and how he handled situations. That I think that stuff's the hardest stuff.
2: It is, especially, again, when it's your first go at it.
1: Yeah, if you get drafted, I don't care what round,
2: you got some level of skill.
1: You got skills. There's a reason they do that. And it takes more than that, but you got to have that. Very, very encouraging debut for all the quarterbacks tonight, Drew Aller in particular. Thanks to Caliente Pizza and Draft House, the Pizza of Champions, and RE/MAX Select Realty. 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
1: 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Steelers 28, Packers 9 tonight for openers in the preseason at Acrisure. Let's go back to the phones now and welcome Randy from Ocean City. How are you, Randy?
7: Hey, I'm doing great, guys. How y'all doing?
1: Is that Ocean City, Maryland, or Ocean City, New Jersey?
7: Maryland, bud.
1: Important to clarify. What's on your mind tonight?
7: I was supposed to meet up with Pouncey over here at Ocean City, but instead I came up to Pittsburgh tonight. And, wow, I'm really excited about Drew Allen, right? I'm a huge Penn State fan, and I can honestly say, his talents, I think, were squandered with Franklin. I don't mean to bash Franklin on the radio, but I really didn't like the guy. I knew a couple players that played for him, and he was kind of not the best guy for the job, I thought, for many years. I thought he was a great guy, just not the right guy. And I think Drew Aller is just going to – I'm just hoping that he does great. I can't tell you how much excited I am to see him play.
1: Yeah, I think, you know, we saw a consistency of performance tonight. Wes, I'm not sure how you feel about this, but it hasn't been that consistent at St. Vincent College.
2: No, it is not. Not from Drew, not from Will, and I thought that was the most surprising, impressive part of tonight. And especially for Will, they're different types of impressive. For Will, it's knocking off the rust so quickly, haven't been in a competitive football environment in so long, and looking comfortable. And then for Drew, I mean, again, I know we talked about this a little bit earlier in the show, but all we had heard all offseason, we're breaking this guy down. It's a factory reset. We're taking him to quarterback school. We're going to rebuild him from the ground up. I think for what we saw tonight, looked like a guy who, no, certainly is not the finished product, but it looked like a guy who's pretty far along in that rebuild. And, man, if this is the jumping point for him, if this is the starting point, he's always had the arm strength. If you can get that other stuff to come together, coach him upright, get the footwork nailed down, maybe we will start talking about, hey, do you really need to draft a quarterback in the first round in 2027?
7: Yeah, it's hard to say, but again, honestly, I'm not a big football guy, and I hate to say that calling in here, but this is the first time I've ever called a radio station regarding that. And, you know, a lot of my friends, I mean, work for the NFL and different teams and organizations, and don't hate me. One of them, my best friend, used to work for the Ravens, so don't hate me for that. I'm still a Steelers fan here, okay? But, he's the one that named my cabin, so just a good guy overall. He comes down to visit, and I had to laugh because he worked for the Ravens, and he was a Dallas fan. Isn't that crazy? But anyway. Cool.
1: Randy, I gotta say one thing to you. It's 12:27 a.m. on August the 14th after the first preseason game, and you're calling the postgame show. You're a football guy, pal. I got news for you.
7: I grew up with the Steelers and Bradshaw and all that stuff. I'm 60 years old, so Bradshaw was my boy growing up. And, you know, Mean Joe Green, all those guys. But I really wasn't a big football guy. I was a garage guy. Build stuff, do stuff. I was in the military. And I never went to a Penn State game and stuff. And then when I met my wife, she was like, next thing I know, I'm going to pretty much every Penn State game, and I'm, you know, I'd laugh. I used to live 30 miles away from State College, and now I go from, you know, Ocean City, Maryland, all the way up to State College to see a game. So I'll watch Drew Aller, you know, and it's just so neat what I used to do. I used to work on scoreboards. That's how I met a lot of these guys from the NFL and stuff. And it's, I never met anybody from the Pittsburgh Steelers, which I kind of was my thing I'd love to do. But anyway, that's one thing I never got to become friends with anybody in the Steelers organization. So,
2: well, get yourself out to St. Vincent College one of these years, and you can meet some of the guys.
1: You can meet plenty. Randy, appreciate the phone call. Call again. You did well.
2: I think he's right, though, about some of that Aller stuff. I mean, if you look at like what Will Howard had in terms of infrastructure in Columbus and then what Drew had in State College, it's a world of difference.
1: 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I'm Mike Pursuta. Thanks for joining us. Our next broadcast will be at 5 p.m. A week from what is now today, Friday, August the 21st, before the Steelers take on the New York Jets. 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
1: 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Mike Pursuta and Wes Euler with you tonight. Steelers opening up the preseason in style, 28-9 over the Green Bay Packers. 833-412-9383 is our number. You can also reach us via Twitter. And Wes, understand that has occurred.
2: Yeah, good tweet from JD here who says, "You guys haven't mentioned number 50 yet. Where did that performance come from? Jamin Davis, Triv. 4 solo tackles, 8 combined tackles, 2 sacks, 1 TFL, and 3 quarterback hits for the former first-round pick."
1: Yeah, you know, that's a really great point by the tweeter.
2: And, JD.
1: Jamin Davis is indeed a former first-round pick, 19th overall out of Kentucky by Washington in 2021. You know, his first 3 years in the league, 45 games played, 36 games started, 7 sacks. Then he kind of fell off the face of the earth. 20 games played, 1 game started the last couple of years. That occurred last year when he played 2 games and made 1 start for the Raiders, who were defensively coordinated by one Patrick Graham. It just kind of underscores the depth on this team. I mean, just outstanding performance by Jamin Davis. And if there's a path to him making this team, I'm not sure I see it yet.
2: That's what I was just going to ask you. I mean, do you see any scenario where he keeps this up and Jack Sawyer becomes the odd man out?
1: I can't.
2: I don't think so
1: I
2: either.
1: I can't imagine. But I didn't get a look at how much special teams Davis played tonight, but I know Sawyer is highly active on the special teams. And the special teams, a lot of turnover there. The coach, Danny Smith, the longtime special teams coordinator, is gone.
2: No Killebrew, no Connor Hayward.
1: Yeah, Kenny Gainwell played a lot of teams. They got a lot of guys to replace there. Now, they have some candidates. Travis Homer at running back is one guy. I think when people look at that running back room and we talk about how crowded it is, I think Travis Homer is on the team. He's the personal protector. He's on a lot of these special teams. He's going to be a critical special teams guy, part of the replacement crew, the next wave, if you will. So Running back is one of a number of positions where I think, boy, it's going to be hard to make the team if you're not one of the probably already chosen few.
2: And I wonder that with the running back position, because I'm with you. I think Homer's making this team. So is he the third running back that they keep and that's it? Or do they kind of consider him a special teams guy and they carry one more?
1: Yeah, I mean.
2: But then again, if you're going to keep four quarterbacks and six wide receivers, you're starting to run out of spots.
1: There's, you know, there's a few where you can cheat. Maybe you cheat one defensive lineman. Maybe you cheat a defensive back. But then again, you know, another guy that got my attention, and I haven't seen him practice a lot because, again, I've been on the PUP list for a week. But they acquired a guy not too long ago, Israel Mukwambu, who played a lot of football for Mike McCarthy when McCarthy was coaching the Dallas Cowboys. And this guy, you saw this guy, he got a couple penalties tonight, number 30 on defense. But, boy, he can play deep free safety. He can play nickel. He can play hybrid linebacker.
2: Had that impressive sack.
1: Packaged linebacker, 6'4", 215. And he's got 5 years of experience. There's a lot of football player there, Wes.
2: There sure is. And they just made it official earlier today. Alandon Roberts is back in the
1: fold. And Alandon Roberts is back. You know, if somebody would have recovered that fumble he forced on a goal line against the Cowboys a couple years ago.
2: That's one of the all-time plays.
1: They'd have been singing songs about Alandon Roberts.
2: Him and Robert Spillane, right?
1: And instead, Dak Prescott fell on it, and then the Cowboys scored shortly thereafter, and the game got away. But, yeah, this is a deep football team, at least at this juncture. Injury's hardly a factor tonight. Hopefully that keeps up. You never know. Things can change in the next practice. But, man, they're going to be deeper, I think, in more places than they have been in a number of seasons.
2: Yes, absolutely. And I think that was part of the onus of this offseason. And I think with tonight, you know, I think Mike McCarthy, he's probably home by now, but I think he drove home a happy man because a lot to like, but still plenty of coachable things that need addressed. I think that's the balance you're looking for in these preseason games.
1: 833-412-9383 is our number. With Wes Euler, I'm Mike Persuda. 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
1: Welcome back to Acrisure Stadium, and welcome back to Steelers Hotline on the Steelers Audio Network. Mike Persuda and Wes Euler putting the finishing touches on our recap of Steelers 28, Packers 9 to start things off here at Acrisure. Wes, there was so much to like about this game, including this little nugget from our colleague Missy Matthews, who worked sideline for TV tonight, but in season she is in the regular season she's our sideline reporter. Will Howard talking about the fourth and one call from the Steelers' 29-yard line with a minute 48 left in the first half. Remember, they had that replay.
2: Yep.
1: They thought Lou Nichols made the first down. And by the way, I don't know how they came up with him not making that first down.
2: That's one of those ones I don't know how you overturn it. You stick with the call on the field. Inconclusive, right?
1: Seemed obvious to me, but whatever. Howard goes play action and hits Ben Skoranek for 17 yards on an in-cut. Said Howard, according to Missy after the game, quote, I know Aaron had something to do with that fourth and one call, which was great.
2: That's awesome.
1: And Aaron Rodgers had talked before the game about how when he's not playing, which we're going to assume is the vast majority of the preseason, he's wearing the headset and trying to calm the guys down and maybe keeping it light when he feels like it needs to lighten up, or offering some advice or counsel, whatever. He has been phenomenal working with these quarterbacks ever since he got here, really.
2: No, he absolutely has. And that started, you know, last summer with Will Howard and the first kind of OTAs and mini camps and the first action that we saw of Will. And it continued this year with both of those guys. I think even if Aaron Rodgers had no interest in being the mentor type, even if he pulled a Brett Favre cold shoulder on these guys, right, and said, it's not my job to mentor you, it's my job to win football games, they could still learn a lot just by being around a future Hall of Famer, four-time MVP, Super Bowl champion, one of the greatest to ever do it quarterbacks, almost just by osmosis. You know, success leaves clues. But when you have all that success, when you have all that knowledge, and you have a guy who willingly wants to put his arm around and embrace the two young quarterbacks, that is such a huge benefit for those guys, and I hope we continue to see more of that throughout the preseason.
1: Yeah, and if you're going to keep these guys around, I mean, Howard was the beneficiary of it certainly last year, but if you're going to keep two young developmental-type players in Howard and Drew Aller, what better environment to be in? You got the quarterback guru as your head coach. He's in the meetings almost all the time. You've got maybe
2: Tom Arth as well.
1: Yeah, and you have one of the best to ever do it, still doing it, and telling you how he does it.
2: And I think, too, not shouldn't be lost in this conversation is Mason Rudolph. Because, yes, Mason Rudolph is not a four-time MVP who's going to moonwalk into Canton 5 years after he retires like Aaron Rodgers is. But Will Howard and Drew Aller, make no mistake about it, they can look at Mason and figure out how to last a long time in this league, too.
1: Yeah, Rudolph is kind of an afterthought tonight, but I thought he was steady and gave a representative accounting of who he is.
2: I think he showed exactly what you know him to be. Wasn't, you know, didn't light it up or anything, but didn't put the ball in harm's way. I thought a couple of those early snaps, the offensive line wasn't at their best. He was able to kind of survive and live to fight another day. And he goes 10 for 11. I mean, efficient, didn't put the ball in harm's way. That's what you want from a backup.
1: Yeah, and Howard, conversely, after he made the play to Skoranek to keep that two-minute drive alive, 16 yards to Robert Tonyan, 15 yards to Robert Tonyan, 23 yards to Robert Tonyan for a touchdown that got replay reviewed into 22 yards to the one-yard line, and then they ran it in from there. So I guess I understand now why they practice 2 minutes seemingly every day at St. Vincent College.
2: I don't know if you heard that stat from Rob King, but you know Mike McCarthy was talking about an average for an NFL team, an average of 8 of your 17 games every year come down to the two-minute drill at the end. I think you see a lot of why coaches stress that, and you couldn't have worked it out better for that to organically happen two different times tonight where you had the opportunity to see both quarterbacks in that setting.
1: Steelers 28-9, now winners over the Packers tonight here at Acrisure in preseason game number one. With Wes Euler, I'm Mike Pursuta. 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
1: 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Mike Pursuta and Wes Euler summing up Steelers 28, Packers 9 tonight, the first of three preseason games. Mike McCarthy, a successful homecoming, even though it doesn't count. And Wes, we talked before the last break about that two-minute drive from Will Howard and Tanyan. They got down after the touchdown got replay reviewed to the ball get spotted at the one-yard line. They finally did what I have been clamoring for them to do. They ran a formation that had three tight ends, Lake McRee, Robert Tonyan, and Jaheim Bell. And it also had Riley Nowakowski at fullback and Lou Nichols at running back. And they got under center and they shoved the ball into the end zone. I'm not ashamed to admit that they were irking me prior to that. I was seeing too much three wide receiver nonsense on short yardage plays. The fourth and one, they were in three wide receiver shotgun. They got the drive started to Skowronek. I want to see this team play a little more power ball. I think with Nowakowski, they have they got the tools. They got the talent. It's Miller time. And Riley Nowakowski didn't stop there. He failed to come up with a catch from Drew Aller. Wasn't the greatest throw, but it was a ball he probably still should have caught. But then he caught one in the down at the other end of the field. Again, not a perfectly placed ball, but Nowakowski able to kind of get a hand up and tip it to himself and come down with it. This is a guy whose draft scouting report maintained he was, in fact, a fullback. And also that you know, part of a fullback's job in the West Coast offense is to be a contributor in the passing game. And this guy will make the plays he's supposed to make in the passing game and make him a little bit better. I think they got a guy who's going to have impact in Riley Nowakowski. I went as far to say on the pregame show, you know, we did the typical pregame, first pregame show stuff. Who are you looking forward to seeing tonight? Riley Nowakowski was my guy.
2: That's a good one. National champion from IU, and I think he can do the Connor Hayward things, but with some more physicality.
1: Absolutely.
2: Now, can he be as good on special teams as Connor Hayward? That remains to be seen. But the goal line stuff, the stuff out of the backfield, fullback, tight end. I like how you mentioned the drop pass on the one potential touchdown from Drew Aller. Wasn't a perfect throw from Drew, but he should have still caught it.
1: Sure he would say the same thing.
2: I'm sure he would tell you that he should have caught that. And I really liked how both of those guys responded. Drew Aller, the next play, reads the defense perfectly, keeper on the read option, takes it in, cool, calm, collected, after probably thinking in his mind, yeah, Riley should have caught that, but I could have placed that ball better as well. But then they make up for it. Later on, finds him again in the end zone for that touchdown. I like how both of those guys, and what was probably a disappointing play for both of them, were able to overcome that, both get back into it, link up for a touchdown later. Yeah, you're right. A lot about the two quarterbacks, and rightfully so. And we've mentioned Rubio and some of these other rookies. Jeremy Bernard, who deserves a shout and did some really good things tonight, broke some tackles and made an explosive reception for himself. But Riley Nowakowski, he can be one of those wild cards for this offense, help you in the pass game, help you in the run game, and I'm with you. Let's not get fancy down near the goal line. We don't need to do tush-push stuff. Just line up and move a man from point A to point B against his will.
1: Thank you. Last guy I want to mention tonight, because we're about out of time, but Broderick Jones was in the game at that
2: point.
1: Played
2: a lot.
1: Played a lot at left tackle, got back in the swing. And on that Nichols touchdown, He found himself blocking Mervin Kenyon III, safety for Green Bay. He kept blocking him to the echo of the whistle and beyond. I think he took him to the tunnel on the far side of the field. Broderick Jones, I don't think he's going to start, Wes, but if he's your swing tackle, pretty good.
2: Pretty stinking good. And you know what encourages me about what we've seen from him is it feels like every practice he's getting a little stronger, a little more confident. Obviously a serious neck injury. If you've been out to St. Vincent College and you've seen him, he looks like he's slimmed down a little bit, which is understandable when you have such a serious injury and you're not able to be working out and doing all those things the way you want to. Good starting point for him. I feel like maybe the pressure's off on him a little bit, and you're starting to see that, and he's starting to play like it. Another guy that I was really encouraged by what we saw, and I want to see what that looks like for the next couple weeks.
1: That's going to do it for us tonight. Thanks for everybody who called. As my old buddy Sean McDowell used to say on Drive Time TV, the calls always mean so much. The next Steelers hotline, our next local coverage will begin at 3 p.m. a week from today, Friday the 21st, before the Steelers take on the New York Jets. Till then, for Wes Euler, I'm Mike Pursuta. Thanks for listening, and good night, everybody.
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17: The Pittsburgh Steelers postgame show is presented by Caliente Pizza and Draft House, the pizza of champions.
1: Prior to the first practice of camp, Mike McCarthy emerged from a meeting pleased enough with his team's recall to suggest his Steelers, and I quote, looked like a team that had a good offseason program. In the wake of tonight's preseason opener against Green Bay, it would be a hard sell and then some to suggest the Steelers are a team that's well-schooled in the fundamentals, particularly as it relates to not committing penalties on special teams. First game stuff is a common rationalization in such situations, but when it's veterans such as Cole Holcomb, Dean Lowry, and Ben Skowronek committing the offenses, a refresher course is in order. The teaching tape awaits. The further review of Steelers 28, Packers 9 will also include a two-minute drive that punctuated the long-awaited debut of second-year quarterback Will Hard. Don't tell Hard such experiences are meaningless. The same goes for rookies Drew Aller and Caden Weechen, who hooked up on a 74-yard catch-and-run slant versus a blitz, and Dalen Everett, who got a healthy exposure to life on an NFL corner. A more subtle but perhaps more significant development in the long run was Lou Nichols' one-yard touchdown run. It came from a formation that included three tight ends and a fullback. Powerball doesn't need to be a billion-dollar venture to make playing it a worthwhile endeavor. On to New York. Good evening, and welcome back to Acrisure Stadium, and welcome to the Steelers postgame show brought to you by RE/MAX Select Realty. Get seen, get sold on the Steelers Audio Network. I'm Mike Pursuta, joined tonight by Wes Euler, who is getting the award for doing absolutely everything you can possibly do on a radio broadcast, both to prepare it and also execute it. But before we welcome Wes, it's time for Max's Takeaways. That's with color analyst Max Starks, and that's brought to you by S&T Bank. For every takeaway for the defense this season, S&T Bank will donate $300 to a PA Wounded Warrior, to PA Wounded Warriors who have helped over 18,000 veterans and counting. Max, I'm initially going to, in the spirit of full disclosure, admit that I still have PTSD from the second Kenny Pickett preseason. That was the one where he executed five drives and they all ended up in touchdowns.
0: Yeah.
1: And then the touchdowns didn't come nearly as regularly in the regular season.
0: No, they did not.
1: You've done this stuff as a rookie. You've done this stuff as a veteran. What's the takeaway tonight beyond the score and the stats?
0: I think the biggest takeaway is health. We saw everybody virtually come off the field that played on the field healthy. So kudos on that one. Second thing, early down communication I thought was key. You didn't see people looking confused out there, even though this was quote-unquote vanilla, as a lot of people like to say, but it was straight up and go play ball. And I thought the communication there was no mismatch on the switches. Nobody looked like they were just lost. And they kept, and the defensive side, they kept everything in front of them. And offensively, they did a good job of getting through the play recognition. So I think those are the two big keys that I take away from this first game. Because once again, a lot of starters didn't play. We didn't see Aaron Rodgers. Didn't see DK Metcalf. Didn't see Michael Pittman. Didn't see TJ Watt. Cam Hayward. Deshaun Elliott, Jaquan Brisker, right? We didn't see a lot of these guys, but we got to see young guys play and play often. I thought that was also a very good sign, was that you saw the young guys get in there, and young guys, we were calling their names tonight. They were making plays. Dalen Everett was making plays. Gabe Rubio, making plays. Anthony Goodloe, making plays. Darryl Boykin, making plays. Caden Wiegen made the best play of the night. So we heard these things, and I think that's what the good sign is that we have these guys getting involved, and you saw a lot of people playing tonight, and everybody, no matter what the combination, it looked like they were competent.
2: Wasn't much to dislike tonight, Max, but one of them, certainly in the penalty department for the Steelers, flagged 11 times for 134 yards.
1: Seven on special teams, six enforced.
2: Exactly right. Few of those on Troy Fautanu early on, few on the offensive line. What'd you see there?
0: Yeah, you got to clean that up. Pre- and post-snap penalties, can't have them. Can't have them. In-play penalties.
2: To be expected at this stage still a little bit?
0: Not the post. Pre, yes. But there was more post. Like the extra pushing at the end of the play when the ball is blown dead and throwing guys out of bounds. Like those are key principle things that when you talk about the winning ethos, those hidden yards are going to matter. If you lose 134 yards of potential forward movement for your team, that can usually damn you. Now tonight, it didn't, but I think the Caden Wiegen play made that number look a lot nicer, a lot more comfortable. Rundowns in the second and third teams, the run game has to look a little bit cleaner. On that one, I thought they let too many guys slid off, made backside plays on the cutbacks, didn't have lanes for the running backs. I want to see that cleaned up, but you're right. The penalty, the personal foul ones more specifically, are the ones that I just didn't like. I can deal with a hold. That's effort. That's competition. You win some, you lose some, right? You know, the Dean Lowry play where he slips off of hitting the guard and falls into the long snapper. Those are inadvertent plays that you can say, all right, listen, that's the price for playing the game, right? You play hard, you play one speed, it's going to happen. But I don't like the extra pushing. I don't like the extra stuff afterwards, and I don't like the pregame or pre-snap.
1: Max, we talked a lot on the pregame show about Gabe Rubio. You know, every camp usually has a sleeper.
0: Yeah.
1: I think Gabe Rubio was a comatose.
0: Yeah.
1: The NFL.com didn't know who he was when the Steelers drafted him. I didn't know who he was when the Steelers drafted him. Our in-house scout, Matt Williamson, didn't know. I wonder if Omar Khan knew when the scout suggested, hey, this Gabe Rubio maybe is worth drafting. This guy has literally come out of nowhere. That's hard for a guy from Notre Dame to do, but I heard you talking about him before you signed off with Kinger. He's on the way to making a case. How is this happening?
0: I think because he was injured most of the time at Notre Dame his last year. So we didn't have stats on him. Like, you had to go 2 years back. You had to do the quote-unquote deep cuts, the deep dive into Gabe Rubio the year they went to the national championship game. And he was playing on that defensive line. And so that's where you pull a majority of that tape, and then you try and speculate, especially in the sixth round. That's where you speculate, and it's passion picks. And you're like, well, hey, 2 years ago he was something, but maybe there's something in there. And that something is coming out in gameplay. I thought he had a phenomenal time. Him and Anthony Goodloe, both of those guys in the middle. And then Kyler Ball at the end of the game in relief.
1: Sammy.
0: Guys were making, or he was balling at the end of this. I thought they were doing a great job. So you saw the interior get some passers. Now, it was threes. Let's see what happens if they get a little dose of twos. Let's see what happens if they get a little bit more dose of maybe a one squad that's still in there and you've rotated your starters out. That's a different world. But for tonight, for the first test, it passed the smell test. It passed the eye test. It passed what you wanted to see to say, I need to see more.
2: And before we let you go, Max, who, you know, looking ahead a little bit to next Friday, who you still want to see a little bit more from?
0: Well, you know, I got to see more from Caleb Johnson. I mean, he came in with Drew Aller, but I saw a lot of Travis Homer.
1: He was rushing the punt with less than a minute left.
0: Yes, exactly.
1: That's not making a case to be a running
0: back. That is not making a case. And when we're talking about some of the key positions still open, third running back behind Rico Dowdle and Jaylen Warren is wide open. Third tight end. I thought Robert Tonyan had a hell of a night tonight. It showed you that he is a security blanket that every quarterback dreams of at nighttime. And you're also looking at what does that first unit look like on the right side? Because Spencer Anderson and Dylan Cook played well into the second quarter. And then you saw a lot of Broderick Jones specifically at left tackle. What happens when he starts actually putting him on the right side? So there's still some questions there, some guys I want to see. I want to see Broderick play on the right. I want to see Jennings Dunker actually play on the left. He played a lot on the right tonight, but we've only seen him at left in practice. So that's the offensive side. I thought defensively, a little more YA Black, a little more resistance there. He's getting used to that nose position, but I want to see him be a little bit more stout.
1: Great stuff, Max. Appreciate you hanging around. We will talk to you in one form or another next week.
0: Yes, we will. You guys have a good time with the post-game show.
1: Always do. 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
26: Hey, Mike. Love the show.
11: I was just wondering.
1: What's on your mind?
11: Do you think's more beneficial? Will Howard sitting on the bench for a year or Drew Aller coming with fresh eyes in a new coaching system?
1: Which is more beneficial?
11: Yeah.
1: In terms of keeping him around?
11: Yes.
1: I'd keep all four quarterbacks. I think there's a path to do that if they want to. You know, you got to get a little creative in your final 53. But I like Howard being around last year for a year, if not playing. And I want Mason Rudolph as my number two. The other guys, just keep working with them, keep developing them until you're sure one way or the other. Wes, what are your thoughts?
2: No, I think that's spot on by you. Listen, I really liked seeing it. Sam on the phone, right? I really liked seeing Will Howard's composure early on. I mean, this is a guy who hasn't played a football game in a year and a half. I think it would have been understandable if he had some jitters, but he leads that impressive 8-play, 80-yard drive. And then same for Drew Aller. You're right, Sam. I mean, they've done a lot of kind of factory reset stuff to him this offseason. And there was still, if you want to nitpick, I think some footwork things that weren't perfect. But my goodness, he picked up that momentum and carried it along. I think they're both in a good spot right now.
1: Anything else on your mind, Sam?
11: No, thank you.
1: Appreciate the call. Let's move on to Anthony in Seneca Hill. You're up with Mike and Wes. How are you, Anthony?
12: Hey, Mike. Love the show. Thanks for having me on. I just had a question for you about all these rookie receivers we got to play for the first time. I was just wondering, which ones do you think overperformed, like did better than you expected? Which ones do you think did less than you expected?
1: Caden Weechen, to me, was I was not expecting anything remotely close to that. I watch a lot of Big Ten football. He hardly caught the ball at Iowa. He was basically a return guy. Now, Iowa in recent times has had a terrible pass.
2: They're not exactly known for a high-flying offense.
1: Yeah, not a lot of guys catch a lot of balls at Iowa. But he was insisting when the Steelers drafted him that he's not just a returner and he's developing his receiver. He does have quicks. And, you know, that the play he made, the 74-yarder, Aller recognizing a five-man pressure and throwing the slant, and he made one guy miss, and then his legs did the rest, and that's what a guy who's good in the open field does. So Weechen, to me, was far and away exceeded my expectations. Jeremy Bernard, I thought, was good. I kind of expected him to be good. Nobody really disappointed me because that's kind of the nature of preseason.
2: I think the only disappointment was not getting to see Max Ihonatiore tonight as well.
1: Yeah. But
2: that's not saying that's his fault or anything.
1: Yeah, but receiver wise, I didn't think anybody looked like they didn't belong out there. Were there any?
2: No,
1: props?
2: I didn't think so. Riley Nowakowski, I thought, played well when he was called upon. We saw Jennings Dunker playing a position that he hasn't played much in training camp. I mean, I think it was a really good starting point for these rookies and these young guys.
1: Anything else, Anthony?
12: No, that's all. Thank you, guys. Have a great season.
1: Appreciate the call. Let's keep churning along. Our old buddy Dave in Florida with the New York accent. What's on your mind tonight, Dave?
13: You remember me. That's good.
1: Hey, Dave, guys. You're unforgettable.
13: Sounds like a Frank Sinatra song. Unforgettable. It was exciting to have football back. I was actually looking forward to this game because you hear a lot of chatter coming out of training camp and stuff, and some's conflicting. I like the way Will Howard looked. I like the way Aller looked. Very promising from what I see. So hopefully they continue to progress, because like I said, very promising. And I wanted to ask you, how much pressure do you think Mike McCarthy's under
1: this year?
13: Yeah.
1: Very little. Obviously, there are expectations. There always are. But he was brought here to try to win in the playoffs and to develop the next franchise quarterback. That guy may or may not be on the roster right now, but his quarterback guru status is a big reason why they brought him here. And if he's here 5 years and leaves and they have the next guy in place after Aaron Rodgers, the job is done. I think this is a team that can win, but if it doesn't win, The Buzzards are not going to be circling Greenfield.
2: I think he probably feels some, I don't know if pressure's the right word, but just the weight of this opportunity, right? Because you know how much it means to him.
1: Great point.
2: But in the big picture, yeah, if the Steelers go 5-12 this year, his job is still safe.
1: Yeah, Dave, Wes answered that better than I did. The pressure is going to be what he puts on himself.
13: And I think that's going to be a lot because he ain't going to want to be that guy that, you know, had the losing season and stuff like that, you know. So, you know, being the dream job that it is, hometown guy, he doesn't want to let the town down. He don't want to let the city of Pittsburgh down. So I think he is under pressure.
1: I can tell you this, Dave, just from being around him since they hired him, the little bit that I have, he didn't come here just to wear a Steeler hat and walk around and speak in the local dialect and say yins and eat his favorite pizza. He's here to win. He definitely has a confidence about him. He has an air of, I'm in charge. We're doing it this way because I know it works, that you really can feel. And, you know, full speed ahead.
13: And I tell you, I mean, for everybody, even the coaching, they get, you know, first-time communications, and a lot of stuff needs to be worked out. And they did a well job tonight. I was very impressed.
1: Appreciate Thank you, guys. Call, Dave. 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
3: 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Wiegand pulling away inside the 30, inside the 20, inside the 10, racing down the right sideline and caught at the 2-yard line. Caden Wiegand, a 75-yard pickup on a quick slant to the left.
4: 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Wes, we didn't put our heads together to pick the Electrified Play of the Game, but... That was pretty electric.
5: Pretty simple one there, Triv. Yeah, and I think he almost kind of stumbled, too, as he passed midfield. If he wouldn't have done that, would have probably taken it to the house. But I think we all knew the scouting report on Wiegand coming into this. You kind of outlined it, the special teams demon, right? And you were hoping to get a little bit of something from him in the receiving game. He did have 20 receptions last year at Iowa. But if you would have told me 79 yards and a touchdown when we got here today, I would have said, you mean all three of these preseason games, right? He has 79 yards and a touchdown. Great. For him to do that in his first opportunity in stadium here, I think that's a very encouraging start. I mean, that's realistically about as good as you could have asked for.
4: Officially went for 74 yards, but point was made. Again, the kid has returner skills, elite returner skills, which involve making people miss in space and accelerating when you need to accelerate and things of that nature. And that was... That was eye-opening. Let's go back to the telephones. Laura in Mount Lebanon. You're up next with Mike and Wes. How are you tonight, Laura?
6: Yeah, I was just inquiring about Eli Heinrich. He didn't get – he got some playing time tonight, and I think he's – I've been following him through Navy, and he seems to be incredible. And I'm thinking that he's something we don't want to lose. What are you thinking?
4: You know, I charted some of the special teams early. I didn't see how much Eli played on special teams, not as a returner, but covering, running, blocking, those kind of things. He got some carries late in the game. I don't think he's a running back. They call him a running back. He is a slot receiver type. Get him the ball in space. Get him the ball in the open field and let him use his skills there. I think that's where he can be impactful. Trouble is that running back situation is crowded. I would write him off to make the roster, but my hope would be he'd wind up on the practice squad, spend a year adjusting from Navy, and then maybe you got something a year from now.
5: Especially, yeah, I hope we get a chance to see him at the wide receiver position at some point in this preseason.
6: Yeah, I was thinking he's extremely versatile and fast and incredible, and I was thinking, yeah, could we put on? But anyways, yeah, I agree. But, I think he's not someone we would want to let go. And I think we've, in the past, let plenty of people go that obviously our team too do, but, you know, that we shouldn't, you know? So anyways, that was my comment. So thank you.
4: Appreciate the call, Laura. Let's move on to Everly from Parts Unknown. How are you, Everly, and more important, where are you?
7: Hi, I'm from Butler. I'm so glad to be on your show. I have a question for you. Do you think that Caden, number 10, could be a starting receiver in a game?
4: I do not. I think he can be a tremendous return guy, but as we mentioned tonight, that was an eye-opening performance tonight. He certainly showed more.

0: potential as an impact player at wide receiver than I thought he had, Wes.
1: I completely agree, and I think now, Everly, you put a little bit more on his plate in these next few training camp practices, right? You've got three more out at St. Vincent in another preseason game 8 days from now. Put a little bit more on his plate in terms of that wide receiver position and see how he handles it here over the next week or so.
0: Appreciate the call, Everly. Let's move on to CR in Chicago. Welcome
1: there
0: back.
1: There goes the neighborhood.
0: Welcome back, CR.
2: What's going on, guys? See, I'm still in Chicago, but I'm live. And I just left the game, and this is the accumulation of my fifth year coming to training camp. Oh, man, it's been exciting. And that run, I'm going to tell you a little bit about that run. That run was electrifying. He just lit the whole place up. But just going back through this fifth year, and everybody I met, I got a chance to hang out with Joe Hayden and Ed Troop. And, of course, I had talked with Max for a little bit, and you, Wes, you're always in the way. And I got a chance to talk with Gary Duluck a little bit and some other things. But I do want to thank somebody named Yolanda, because we was hanging out in the pub there in the Trove, and she asked me, said, you going to the game? And I said, well, I hadn't thought about it. She said, well, hey, I got a couple of tickets here. You just take them, go and enjoy yourself.
1: Nice.
2: So I really want to thank her for that. And, hey, guys, it's been tremendous. I was excited. I'm glad I got a chance to meet people I haven't met for a while and talk to other people. So it was great. Tom Offerman, Mark Madden, so many people, so many things. But, hey, Wes, I love you, brother. I really mean that with all my heart. I look forward to seeing you again. What are your comments about that run one more time? Because I missed it the first time.
1: That's exactly what you want to see from a guy like Wegen. That's what we know he can do when he gets opportunities in space. And again, CR, I think it's a good starting point for him. I don't think we need to put the cart ahead of the horse and talk about how now he needs to be one of the top four wide receivers or anything like that. But what I do want to see is a little bit more on his plate in terms of that wide receiver room. A little bit more in practice, a little bit more next Friday here against the Jets, and let's see how he handles it.
2: I also enjoyed the quarterbacks. Everybody got a little chance to do something. Of course, I was pulling for number two. That's my guy. I'm looking forward to him. But there's so much competition in there. But then again, this is just the first week, so we got to see what's going on. Hey, guys, other people out there want to get in. Hey, I do appreciate you guys. I love you guys. And as always, in the meantime, and in between time, here we go, Steelers. Here we go.
0: Who? The season has now officially begun. Thanks,
1: right.
0: Thanks for the call, CR. 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
0: 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Tonight's injury report was brought to you by Edgar Snyder and Associates. Injured? 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Call Edgar Snyder and Associates. They will fight for the compensation you deserve. 1-800-94-EDGAR. Wes, not much on the injury front tonight, thankfully. Defensive back Deshaun Jameson injured briefly, but he came back into the game. I guess the real disappointment or frustration of the night was Max Ihonichor not being able to play, because, boy, was that guy making strides at training camp and getting everyone's notice, and he missed a great chance to test his progress in practice out here in a stadium with the lights on.
1: Sure did. And, you know, it's still a little too early, Triv, to wonder about long-term with this injury. But at the same time, if he misses another few days, another week of practice, potentially another preseason game, that kind of road for him to usurp Dylan Cook becomes a little more difficult. I think he had a really strong showing early in camp. I'm very disappointed that once again a Steelers first-round pick is having some injury stuff right out of the chute. It feels like we've seen too much of that too recently. But if you're someone who hasn't been out to St. Vincent, out to La Trobe, Max Ihonichor was impressive every single day, especially once the pads went on and they introduced some physicality. And yeah, hopefully it's just out of an abundance of caution, and we'll see him again soon here, because I really do think that he has a chance to be that week one starter when the Atlanta Falcons come here to Acrisure Stadium in September. But he's got to get back on the practice field, and he's got to get some game reps here in the preseason.
0: Let's go back to the telephones. Juan in South Carolina, you're up with Mike and Wes. How are you tonight, Juan?
11: Hey, good evening, guys. How y'all doing? What's up, Wes? How you doing, buddy? Long time.
1: What's going on, Juan? Good to hear from you.
11: Yes, sir. Yes, sir. Hey, I just want to say it was a good game for preseason. Looked like we finally find a couple of future quarterbacks with the two young studs, and the rookie class looked good so far. But I'm an old school guy. So what you guys think about old Asante Samuel? He looked pretty good tonight.
1: Yeah, I'm glad Juan mentioned him. I thought he played really well.
0: You know, they tested him deep a couple of times, and one time was to Jaden Reed, who is a legit deep threat receiver for the Packers. Asante Samuel held up every time they threw at him. And Juan, I'm here to tell you, if there's been a better player in practices at St. Vincent, somebody's going to have to point that guy out to me, because Wes, he's been outstanding since they started, really.
1: I'm glad you went there, Mike, because that's exactly what I was thinking. You know, it can be a grind these couple weeks, right? We've got 3 weeks of training camp and some preseason games in there, and everyone kind of uproots their life to go out to La Trobe. And it's really rewarding whenever what you see out there on the practice fields every day starts to translate to in stadium. And I think we all saw that with Asante Samuel. The reports that you've all been hearing from training camp that he had been perhaps the MVP of camp to this point, one of the best players we've seen out in La Trobe, I think he backed that up tonight. And that's what it's all about. You want to see these guys in practice. You want to see them translate it to in stadium. Obviously, no Joey Porter Jr., no Jalen Ramsey. That's meant more opportunity for a couple guys. Dalen Everett's been one of them, but I think Asante Samuel is the one, the veteran, who's really grabbed those reins. Like I said, Juan, he might be the camp MVP to this point, and that means a lot more when you start doing it out here in between the white lines as well.
11: Yeah, you guys mentioned it, because every time we turn in out to the training camp report, I always hear everyone talk about Asante Samuel. So, yeah, he looked pretty good tonight. So, hopefully, he can keep it up.
0: Anything else on your mind, Juan?
11: No, just hope everything keep going well. Like you guys said, we played a smooth game, no injuries. So, hopefully, he can keep it up and go on to the next one.
0: Appreciate the phone call. Let's move on now to Summer in Ebensburg. How are you, Summer? Welcome to the show.
12: Hi. I just wanted to ask how you were feeling, first of all.
0: Appreciate that. I'm getting a little better. Not back to 100%, but you can't miss games.
12: That's good. I was just wondering what you thought if Will Howard is going to play the second half. Next game.
0: It's an interesting question.
12: Instead of the first half.
0: Pretty expected rotation tonight. No Aaron Rodgers, so you go with Mason Rudolph, Will Howard, and then Drew Aller in terms of, you know, descending order of experience. If you caught Mike McCarthy immediately after the game, he said he doesn't really care about whether guys are playing against first-teamers, second-teamers, or third-teamers. If you do it right, it works and things of that nature. But I don't know, Wes. I'd be inclined to maybe want to take a look at Drew Aller against a higher class of competition next game.
1: I would, too. And I wonder how you feel about Mason, because if they want to continue to let him start these games and play two series, whatever the case may be, I completely understand that. But I also would love, Triv, these last two games, if you get Drew Aller to start one, you get Will Howard to start one, you see how they deal kind of with those first reps, those first opportunities, no time to warm up to it right out of the chute. I wouldn't be against that either. I think that's one of the more interesting things to kind of follow here, summer, over these next two preseason games, is what that quarterback pecking order looks like.
0: I thought they all played well tonight, but Aller clearly, with being a third-round pick and a rookie, and Rudolph is established. I thought Howard looked good tonight. He wasn't as spectacular maybe as Drew Aller, but he played well. So tough decision for Mike McCarthy.
12: As a broke college student, I represent Will Howard, and I bought a shirt today for him.
1: I love it. As a former broke college student, Summer, who spent way too much money on sports memorabilia and merchandise, you keep it up. Keep going.
0: What college are you attending as a broke student?
12: IUP, Indiana University of Pennsylvania.
0: There you go. My mom went there, and my stepdaughter went there. So you keep doing IUP.
12: I love
0: IUP,
12: it. Summer. I love it there. Thank you.
0: Appreciate it. Let's get one more in before the break. Jeff from Ohio, you're up with Mike and Wes.
13: Oh, good evening, gentlemen. A lot of positives tonight, a couple points, and then a question for you. One thing, I wanted to check out the rookies, and I had the binoculars on Rubio, didn't know much about him. He did a tremendous job with the double teams. He was busting up double teams, blowing up plays in the backfield, pushing the pocket. I was real impressed with him. I know it was, you know, third string, but hey, you know, Max touched on that a little bit earlier. Another positive, I thought, obviously you guys touched about the passing game, but Charlie's been adamant the last few years about attacking the middle of the field, and it just seemed like we did a much, much better job than there was a concerted effort to attack the middle of the field with all the quarterbacks, and that was a positive. The question I had for you was concerning the running back room. Well, he was great last preseason, showed a lot of promise again early in this training camp. Do you guys think he does enough on special teams to win a spot? It's a crowded room. You've addressed this. Does he do enough on the special teams to add enough to get our helmet?
0: You talking about Nichols?
13: Yes, sir.
0: I think he's got an uphill battle. At least okay. Here, but hey, we'll see. He's got two more opportunities to get himself noticed in the kicking game. Jeff, appreciate the phone call. We are up against the break. The post-game show brought to you by RE/MAX Select Realty. 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
0: 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Tonight's Iron Man of the Game is brought to you by Iron Workers Local Number 3. We don't go to the office. We build it. Wes, a lot of candidates. I'm going to get out of the trenches for my Iron Man, which might be a little atypical. But Daylon Everett didn't start at cornerback, but, man, he played a lot of snaps. And I think that's because they're very high on his potential. They want to see how he was going to work through it. He's had some moments in practice where the likes of DK Metcalf have made him look silly. Welcome to the NFL. But they keep putting him out there in relatively high leverage position groups and situations, and the Packers tried him deep a couple of times without success. What do you got, Iron Man of the Night?
1: That's a really good one. And Daylon Everett, I don't know, what about Robert Tonyan and everything he was able to do, and shrugging some people off and some physical plays and some big runs? I think both of those guys really showed well tonight. I love your pick of Everett. I mean, he's had a real opportunity since camp opened, right, with Joey Porter Jr. and Ramsey both on the PUP list, kind of like we were talking about with Asante Samuel Jr., an opportunity to move up and get some real reps. And he's had his issues. He's a rookie, but he's also held his own. You saw that again tonight. And then Tonyan, hey, 4 receptions, 61 yards. I think he has an early track. I think one of the things we haven't talked about maybe as much as we should with this team is who's that third tight end going to be.
0: It's him.
1: I think it's, after tonight, he's got a death grip on that.
0: I thought that before tonight. He's an 8-year vet. He has experience. He caught 11 touchdown passes the year Aaron Rodgers won his third MVP yep. in Green Bay. I mean, he's a been there, done that guy. He spent some time with the Chiefs. He's been around Travis Kelce and Kittle and some of these good guys. Freiermuth looks up to him, even though Tonyan only has a couple more years in the league than does Freiermuth. But, yeah, I think that's a great choice. A guy that's got his experience out there in the second half of the first preseason game and playing like it mattered, setting a tone. Good call.
1: And that's what you want to see. You want to see him look like he's the veteran out there against a bunch of guys who are trying to find their footing, and he did tonight.
0: Back to the phones we go. Jim in Mount Lebanon. You're up next with Mike and Wes. Welcome to the show, Jim.
17: Hey, how's it going, guys? Hey, Mike, I got a solid chew in. Hope you do, too.
0: Well, when we get off the air, I will, but I had a few before we started, so nice. Appreciate the thought.
17: Hey, I wanted to talk
1: Mike's
17: about I wanted to talk about Brendan Smith. He ran some good routes tonight. He looked early on with Mason. He ran like some good routes. I know our receiver room's pretty full, but he looked good.
0: Interesting guy, you know, not much of note was happening until that night practice live from Latrobe. It's Saturday night, and he had himself a night that night. And Wes, you know, sometimes it just takes a spark, right? And then you do something, and they start asking you to do a little more, and then they ask you to do it a little sooner, and then before you know it, who knows what can happen?
1: Yeah, that's, you know, a little bit more on your plate, a little bit more on your plate, a little bit more on your plate. How do you take it? How do you handle it? How can you grow and pick up what the coaching staff is asking you? And, yeah, you can't start a fire without a spark, so I've been told.
0: You cannot. What else you got,
17: How many receivers do they hold usually?
0: Well, see, here's another problem. I mean, this is a very deep team, and, you look at the big three right now would be Metcalf and Pittman and Roman Wilson. Then you got Jeremy Bernard. He's not going anywhere. Skoranek's not going anywhere because of his special teams. And Caden Weechen's not going anywhere.
1: That's probably your six.
0: So that's probably your six. But, you know, hey, the practice squad is a heartbeat away.
17: Sounds good. Thanks a lot, man.
0: Wow, nothing about Eli. Got called from Mount Lebanon.
1: You know, sometimes you got to love your own. I was glad to see him out there though tonight after, you know, a couple missed practices for him. I know he was bummed. You know, it was a tough stretch for him. He had his Mount Lebanon teammates out there on Friday, and he wasn't able to practice and then missed the Saturday night lights. But good to see him be able to hop on a moving train and get back out there tonight. And as you mentioned, I mean, 9 carries, a few special teams plays, a handful of special teams plays. I think that's a pretty good starting point for him as well, too.
0: Let's go back to the phones. Kevin in Delaware, you're up next with Mike and Wes. How are you, Kevin?
18: Hey, guys. Good evening. Thanks for taking the call. I've been stuck in the car all evening and didn't get to see any of the game, just streaming on iHeart. There might have been a little static during points of the game. I may have heard they were attacking the middle of the field. Can you guys talk a little bit more about that?
1: Well, now, hold on. You gave me a heart attack because I'm the game engineer, and I was like, wait, static? Oh, no, what happened?
0: I was like, boy, did we get the right guy on for this?
1: Let me breathe here for a second.
0: No, you heard right. They attacked it. They absolutely attacked it.
1: They sure did. I think that was a noticeable, again, one preseason game here, but that definitely stood out. That was noticeable this evening.
18: So look back the past 2 years. Was it scheme? Was it quarterback or both when they weren't attacking the middle?
0: I think it was a little bit of everything. I will say, I know people have been clamoring to throw the ball over the middle. That's where the turnovers are. That's where balls get tipped.
18: Sure.
0: That's where overthrows become easy interceptions. And they were clearly in avoid turnover mode the last couple of years. And I think one of the reasons they were was they thought their offense was relatively limited, and they thought they would get more from their defense than they got. But it's a new year. It's a new team. It is a new approach. Kevin, great observation. And thank you for discerning that through the static.
18: Real quick, guys. I moved away from the Berg 30-plus years ago. I just want to thank you guys for what you do. You bring people like me back to the Berg. We're making us feel like we're still part of it and listening in, even though we're out of town. So thank you very much. Really appreciate it.
0: A nice thought. Appreciate you. 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
0: Welcome back to Acrisure Stadium, and welcome back to the Steelers postgame show brought to you by RE/MAX Select Realty, Get Seen, Get Sold, and by Caliente Pizza and Draft House, the pizza of champions, here on the Steelers Audio Network. 833-412-9383 is our number. 833-412-9383. Steelers 28, Packers 9 tonight here at Acrisure. Let's go back to the telephones and welcome Don from Charlotte to the program. How are you, Don?
25: Doing good tonight. How are you guys doing tonight?
0: You calling from Alex Highsmith Country.
25: Hello, fellas. Yes, there. I am indeed. I'm a 49er as well.
0: Ah, it's nice. Good. It's good to hear. That's a great area, Charlotte.
25: Been 3 years since I called in. Last time I called in, Wes answered the phone, and our great friend Craig Wolfley welcomed me. So it's just good to talk to you guys. I just want to give a shout out to our new coach, and I want to give a shout out to the system, because there was a lot of good plays tonight, but mainly there was a system, and you could see the consistency from Mason to Will, Drew, and it was really good to see. Everybody showed up. They all looked prepared. I know camp has been a little bit less hitting than normal, but these guys all looked prepared tonight. It didn't look like anybody was not prepared for the game, so I just want to give a shout-out to the coach and to the new assistant coaches who really showed up tonight. And I want to give a shout-out to you guys. Go Spartans and go Mountaineers. You guys do a great job. And yeah. Here in Charlotte, you welcome us every – you know, we get to hear you every day, but I'm originally from Conneaut Lake, so I just want to give a shout-out to you guys. Appreciate you.
0: Oh, appreciate the thought, Don. And great point about the system. You know, Wes, the offense has been under a lot of criticism for a long time now. And some of the criticisms I've heard, well, it's too simple, it's too basic – I don't think it was the plays. Everybody pretty much runs the same plays, but there is an art to the sequence of play calling, and I think that's where they fell short in recent seasons.
1: I would agree with you on that, and I think, you know, that point about comfortability really shines through when you have that sequence in play calling, when you're making these guys easy to fall into rhythm and pick up what's going on here. I mean, Mike, the combined stat line from the three quarterbacks, 27 of 33, 332 yards, two touchdowns, no turnovers.
0: Not bad.
1: You get that on you know, any given Sunday, and you're going to have a lot of success. You're going to win a lot of games. You're going to find yourself in the playoffs once
0: again. And, you know, they all showed escapability in the pocket, which, by the way, I think Rodgers has enough of that. I don't think he's going to run forward very far.
1: Sure.
0: But I think he can still manage the pocket. Aller had a nice read option touchdown run where he worked with Caleb Johnson and probably did the right thing, not giving Caleb Johnson the ball.
1: Two carries for him.
0: It fell into place. Don, anything else?
25: Well, I just want to say the defense, you know, there wasn't any big splash plays, but 9 points. Three, like Wes said or somebody said during the broadcast, three field goals. Yes, we had three touchdowns. They had three field goals. That's exactly what we were missing in the past, and it's just good to see the defense. There wasn't any big splash plays, but you know what? What a nice way to start. Shout out to Patrick.
0: It's a good point, although I think the guys on defense would disagree with you that there weren't any splash plays because those guys consider sacks splashy. And the Steelers,
25: amen.
0: Five sacks for 44 yards. They were getting after it. I liked, Wes, that there was a lot of single-high coverage.
1: A lot of single-high.
0: On obvious passing downs. That's because you trust your cornerbacks.
1: And they sure did tonight. And I thought the safeties were really active in the run game, too, which showed up. You know, you define explosives, and Don, to your point here, a run of 10 or more yards is considered explosive. A reception of 20 or more yards is considered explosive. Longest run they gave up tonight, just 9 yards. Longest pass they gave up, just 19 yards. No explosives for the Packers in the run or pass game.
0: That's a great point. Don, appreciate the phone call. Thanks for making it, and thanks to Caliente Pizza and Draft House, the pizza of champions, and RE/MAX Select Realty. 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
0: 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Wes, do you have a key to the game tonight?
1: I think the key to the game tonight, Mike, no turnovers for the offense. I think that was huge. You got the explosives on offense for yourself. You didn't give any up on defense. And very slightly, I just had it here in front of me, only by, a little over a minute, only by about 90 seconds. But you won the time of possession battle. That's something Mike McCarthy's been preaching about this offseason, leaning on the other team's defense, keeping yours fresh. Good start in that regard.
0: I'll go for a more 30,000-foot view kind of approach to the key to the game. They looked like they knew what they were doing.
1: Heck yeah.
0: Other than the penalties, which, and I'm not just going to, you know, push that off.
1: As you pointed out, too, though, the vast majority of them were on special teams.
0: Yeah.
1: Not that that's like, oh, well, it's only on special teams. Yeah. You still got to clean that up, but it's a little bit better than...
0: Would you feel any better, little girl, if they jumped out of windows? Like, it's bad.
1: It's bad.
0: And it was veteran guys doing it, and they got to clean that up. But, hey, that's why you play three preseason games. Back to the phones we go. Ruben in El Paso, Texas. Welcome to the show. You're on with Mike and Wes.
10: Hello, good evening, guys. How are you?
0: Doing well. How are you doing down in Texas, Ruben?
10: Doing pretty good. It's kind of late out here in El Paso, but we love the game. We love the new Steeler look. They brought back the passing down the field, something we haven't seen in, you know, quite a number of years. We loved Drew Aller throwing the passes down the field and connecting. He made it look easy. He really made it look easy for us as a quarterback. And, of course, Will Howard did great. Great player. I just do have one complaint about a lot of the Steelers, their players in defense. You know, they make a play, and they showboat right away. That should not always be the case. You know, you're expected to play. You get paid for all of that, to tackle, come up with a tackle, but that showboating has kind of gone overboard. What do you guys think?
0: You know, I would agree with you. I'm 64 years old. I can also tell you that the players will say, hey, it's hard to make a play, and you should celebrate it. And also, it is across not just the NFL, it's across football.
1: All sports.
0: That's just, you know, yeah, that's just, it's kind of where we are right now.
1: I will say, though, for football, you know, for the intents and purposes of tonight, these guys wait 7 months to play a football game. They practice and they practice and they practice, and you get such few opportunities. And a lot of these guys, they're going to get on with their life's work in a couple weeks, and this is kind of
0: their
1: opportunity to play in the big leagues. And so I'm with you. I at times think it's overboard, but I think there's some rhyme and some reason there.
10: Yeah, that's true. I didn't see it that way, but yeah, you guys are right.
0: I kind of justify it, Ruben. I just hope my team is doing more excessive celebrating than the other team when I watch a game.
10: Yeah, we're not used to that, huh?
0: Anything else?
10: But, the play calling, he mixed it up a lot. Running, not just – remember we used to get the run, run, pass, punt. So they mixed in the running with the passing, and I thought that was pretty – good on our coach.
0: Yeah, looked like they had a system and a sequence and an idea of what they wanted to do and when. Ruben, appreciate the telephone call. Let's move on to Patrick in Bridgeville, home of iHeartMedia.
1: That's right.
0: Patrick,
11: hey, fellas, how we doing?
0: Doing great. How are you?
11: How we doing, fellas?
3: I'm all right. That first time, I thought I was watching the Pittsburgh Pirates. The scoring wasn't too great.
1: Did the Pirates score 13 runs today? Or last night?
3: They scored three in the first half. Could be more up to par for them.
0: Yeah, it looked like a different offense, didn't it?
3: I'm watching the second half with Drew Aller. I'm at the game tonight. Obviously, the run wasn't the same. Caleb Johnson, what do you have, 13 yards, two rushes? Maybe so.
1: Two rushes for 3 yards for a 1.5 yards per carry average.
3: Okay. No, I'm a Pittsburgh Panthers guy through and through. Drew Aller showed something tonight. I got to give him his due. The guy had heart.
0: Yeah, I agree. I thought his decision making was really good. And you look at that 74-yard touchdown to Caden Wiechen. Now that was mostly catch short and run long. That was the old Randy Fichtner play, right? Stuff's not as different as people think.
3: We call him Wiechen. We call him Wiechen. What's his name?
0: Wiechen.
3: Wiechen. But this kid, they said he's going to be a special teams guy only. Did you see him out of the slot tonight?
0: He looked good on that play, but to your point about Aller, that was a third down and 7, and it was a 5-man blitz, and the Packers were playing press coverage across the line of scrimmage, sideline to sideline. So Aller had to read that pressure and find a guy that was open, and Wiechen got himself open on the slant, and then he ran away from one guy, made another one miss, and away he went. But it was great. Diagnostics by Aller, and that's what Mike McCarthy's looking for. Same thing on the read option keeper for the touchdown. He read the defense correctly and ran the ball in. You can't ask for a whole lot more than that.
3: And that last play to the Iowa fullback, 37 there, he keeps it. I don't know if it was a play action or not.
0: It was.
3: But he hits the guy in stride there to score the last touchdown of the game with a minute left. 37 there. His name's Nijinsky or something.
0: Nowakowski.
3: The guy has something that nothing else is showing. Will Howard doesn't have that. Rodgers was he's going to be the quarterback for the next year. Our guy is Aller. It's as simple as that. And I'm a pick guy through and through. The quarterback's Aller. It's as true as day. And I hope you guys see it as much as I do. You know, we saw a couple flashes from other guys. You know, I watched Kenny Pickett for 4 preseason games 5 years ago. The guy's Aller. Thank you for the call.
0: Did you say so, Patrick? I see it as 1 preseason game and nice job.
1: I do too, but to give Patrick a little cred here, that was a much better start than I anticipated. I'll put my hand up and say that's a very good starting point for Drew Aller.
0: Between him and Wiechen, if we had a by far exceeding expectations award, those guys would share it. By the way, Riley Nowakowski is Indiana via Wisconsin, but Iowa is same neighborhood.
1: He's the, you know, Omar Khan in all 4 of his drafts, has drafted a national champion every year. So he's the required national champion that the Steelers drafted this year.
0: 3 of them don't have an asterisk attached to the national championship. Thanks to Caliente Pizza Draft House, the Pizza Champions, and RE/MAX Select Realty. 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
0: 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That's 833-412-9383. Steelers 28, Packers 9 for openers in the preseason here tonight at Acrisure. Back to the phones we go. Wesley in York, PA. You're up with Mike and Wes. How are you, Wesley?
15: I'm pretty good, guys. Thanks for taking my call. On the way home, driving on the turnpike, we probably won't be back to York until after 3 a.m. Got the family in the car. We had a great day. It was a great game. And I have a comment and a question. So my comment is that, boy, they let Drew Aller really throw the ball. He had much more passes than runs. How about his very first NFL pass being that 74-yard completion to Wiegen? And then my question would be, it's just the preseason. We have one game, a couple quarters, and all we're going to get is the preseason here with two more games. But if Drew Aller and Will Howard continue to play good, is that enough that they would be the two quarterbacks that we keep? My question is, what do you guys see us doing with the quarterback position? Do we have to keep Mason Rudolph, or do you see a scenario where – Howard and Aller play really good, and then, you know, we don't keep Mason Rudolph? That's my question.
0: I'll make a couple of comments in response. The first is, you're driving back to York, PA, after a preseason game, preseason game. You get the Iron Man diehard fan of the game. seriously, salute Don Corleone. Second one, here's how I see the quarterback thing. They're trying to win big this year. They're trying to win a Super Bowl. I think they have a pretty good team around them. I think Mason Rudolph is an excellent backup. I would find that someone's going to have to talk me into going into a season with complete inexperience at backup quarterback if my idea is to win the whole thing. So I keep Rudolph behind Rodgers. Then the other two, Wesley, I think it's a matter of if they look like they're worth continuing to work with, then you continue to work with them, and I think you can make a tweak here or a tweak there at another position, and I don't think keeping four quarterbacks would be some kind of arduous, oh, my God, how are they going to pull this off? Particularly with the way the practice squad rules are now, you can bring guys up and down. It's much more free-flowing. I think as long as Aller and Howard continue to show they're worth keeping them around, keep them around. And I don't know, quite frankly, that you're going to get a definitive answer on either guy after one preseason.
15: That's true. And as much as I'd hate to lose either one of those guys, I kind of tend to agree that it would be risky. It would be very risky to go into a season without at least a veteran backup.
1: Yeah, I think when your mantra as an organization is always, you know, doing everything you can to win the next game, we know that's how the Steelers operate, it is really hard to convince yourself going in with a 42-year-old quarterback and two guys that have never played in a regular season game. Now, I will say, the last two seasons, Aaron Rodgers played 16 out of 17 last year for the Steelers. He played 17 out of 17 for the Jets the year before. So in his 40s, he's missed one game in 2 years. But we all know he's 42. All it takes is one hit, and then all of a sudden you might have one of these inexperienced quarterbacks. But the one caveat I will say is you got two more preseason games, and if those guys looked like they did tonight, then maybe you could really start having that conversation.
0: I mean, Wesley, I think, you know, I've been doing this a while, and I think the idea, it's not to say, okay, we want to have X number of wide receivers and X number of linebackers and X number of safeties. You want to keep the best players that you possibly can and then find a way to make that fit. Sometimes it's a puzzle. I don't think keeping four quarterbacks makes it a Rubik's Cube.
15: So you do see a scenario where we might keep all four. Okay, gotcha. Thank you.
0: Appreciate the call. And by the way, you mentioned Rodgers' age. It's important to have experienced backup play at quarterback because quarterbacks get hurt.
1: Yes, they do.
0: Guys who are 24 get hurt.
1: Absolutely.
0: As well as guys who are 42. Lamar Jackson missed more games to injury.
1: Look how many Joe Burrows missed recently.
0: Than Aaron Rodgers last year. You know, he played the 1 year for the Jets and his Achilles gave out. And that was that after, what, four snaps or something. Then the next year he played all the games. And then last year he only missed one. I do think one thing that people don't maybe appreciate enough about Aaron Rodgers is he has a small army of people taking care of his body, and he is very cognizant of how old he is and the extra hoops he has to jump through getting himself worked on, just workouts and massages and, you know, how to navigate himself from 1 week to the next throughout a season. So, you know, I put my money on him being able to hold up, but if he doesn't, that's why you have a good backup quarterback.
1: That's exactly right. As the old head ball coach used to say, injuries are as much a part of football as blocking and tackling.
0: That they are. Rudolph didn't do anything spectacular tonight. Mike McCarthy, excuse me, he hinted around that there were some hiccups in the operation when Will Howard was in there. Maybe a route was run wrong here, or there was a communication problem getting the play in there. But Howard responded to it all very well. The two-minute drive was outstanding. And then Aller just looked comfortable, confident, and like he was having fun.
1: I know Aller is more so the story, you know, the two touchdown passes, the one touchdown run, the obviously long, big play, explosive. But I will say for Will Howard, I was impressed by his composure and his demeanor when he entered the game. He hasn't played since Ohio State beat Notre Dame for the national championship. What was that, 16 months ago, 18 months ago in January of 2005? He's been waiting, and he's been waiting. He's been chomping at the bit, and he finally gets that opportunity tonight. If he would have sailed a couple passes, if he would have just missed a few targets, I think there would have been a little understanding there. He hasn't played in a competitive football game.
0: Some nerves.
1: In a year and a half. Some nerves, absolutely. How could you not be psyched up? How could you not be excited to finally get back there on the football field? He looked the complete opposite. He looked cool, calm, collected, and I'm excited to see his growth on Friday night against the Jets as well.
0: Yeah, I don't know what McCarthy's heart of hearts position is on four, and you know, but I do look at it this way, Wes. Anything guys have done previously in terms of trends of, you know, how they've set their rosters, I think this is a very different situation because of Rodgers' age. You know he's not coming back next year, and because you have uncertainty with these two kids that, through one preseason game at least, they both look like they're worth continuing to develop. And the one thing you don't want to do in this business is get rid of a guy who can play quarterback.
1: Absolutely. Especially, particularly two guys that you drafted.
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0: 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A lot of Drew Aller talk tonight, Wes, and justifiably so. I want to go back to that catch short and run long play between Aller and Caden Weechen. Third and seven from the Steelers 23. Press coverage across the board. And, you know, I went back and looked at it. One great thing about these phones is you can record the game at home and then dial it up on
1: your
0: phone.
1: Is that what you were doing over there?
0: Yeah.
1: Hey, I'm impressive. You know, I'm impressed, pardon me. That is impressive. And I don't want to say for someone your age.
0: Oh, no, you should. You should say for someone my
1: age. That's impressive.
0: Weechen's in the slot left, and he's got to get off a press, and he kind of fights himself open against cornerback Jalen Simpson. Now, as Weechen is executing an in-cut, he's running behind one of the tight ends for the Steelers who kind of tried to clear out the middle, number 82, Jaheim Bell. We were talking about structure and purpose and the system. They kind of ran that route to give Aller the option to go short to Weechen against the blitz, which he got. He got a five-man pressure. Upon immediately catching the ball, Weechen is able to run away from linebacker T.J. Quinn and then make a quick move on the safety, Trey Dean III, who was coming up 100 miles an hour. And now all of a sudden he's in the open field and it's a foot race. Now, none of these Packers guys are Herb Adderley. MSU reference. You know, a couple of third-team defensive backs and a fourth-team linebacker. But again, to Mike McCarthy's point, you execute correctly against who's out there to execute against. And if you do things right, they have a chance to work. There was so much that went correctly on that play. It's really fun to kind of unwrap the layers of that onion.
1: It is. That's a great breakdown by you there. That's one that I'm excited to kind of go back and rewind a couple times when I rewatch this game at some point tomorrow after a little rest. But that's exactly what you want from Weegan. You know, you get a inch and you take a mile. You get a little bit of a slip there from the Packers defensive back, and you're able to make a guy miss. And then all of a sudden, as Wolf would have said, it's green grass and high tides forever in front of you. And like I said, he kind of stumbled at the 40-yard line a little bit, was still able to get all the way inside the five. I think he was just so excited and almost, you know, the road runner. His legs got going a little too fast and a little bit of a stumble there. If he doesn't have that kind of slight bobble, he would have probably taken that one to the house. But that's exactly what you want to see from a guy like that. With that opportunity, you get a little bit of space, you turn it into a lot of space, and now, you know, we were talking about confidence with these young quarterbacks. I imagine for him, that's got to be a heck of a confidence booster, too. In your first NFL game to have, I was trying to look it up here real quick. I'll find it next time we go to break. I wonder if that's the longest gain of his career in terms of a reception. I don't know if he had a, I don't know if he had a 74-yard catch while he was at Iowa. His junior year at Iowa, he only
0: I don't know if he had 74 yards at Iowa.
1: He had 151 last year.
0: Okay,
1: so he got half of that in one reception. That to me is exactly what you want to see from him. That's the speed and the shiftiness and the twitch that he has the ability. And if he's going to stick on as a wide receiver and not just a special teams demon, he's going to have to make plays like that when the opportunity presents itself.
0: Which I don't think he has to do, by the way. And, you know, we didn't see him do anything attention getting on returns. But, you know, six touchdowns the last 2 years combined on punts and kickoffs. It doesn't have to happen every time. But when it happens, it can be game-changing. And I think this is not a guy that they drafted who can return. Hey, let's take a look. This is a guy they expect to be an impact player as a returner.
1: I know you know this as our resident Big Ten expert here, and go Sparty, go green, go white. He was the most exciting element of Iowa's team last year. They would, when the punt team came out, they'd get excited because they're like, yeah, this is our best chance to score
0: the
1: right
0: here.
1: The
0: crowd would swell,
1: yeah. The crowd would get all jacked up.
0: Something might happen.
1: And that's saying a lot. When the most excited your crowd gets is when the return guy runs out there a few times a game, I think that says a lot. And I think we saw the first, not necessarily in special teams, but again, that ability that he has, when you give him a little bit of space, when he gets half a yard and he can turn that into an explosive, that's I think, of all the encouraging things tonight, quarterback play, some of the stuff we saw on defense. If you can get wide receiver stuff out of Wiegen, I mean, that's a huge bonus for a guy that you drafted to be a special teams dude.
0: You know, it's a little similar. There was a play, this is over a week ago, because I've been out of camp while I was on the PUP list. I haven't been watching anything, but there was a day where Allen was running a two-minute drill, and I'm down on the sideline, and I just happened to be right where wide receiver number 89, Joaquin Davis, was lined up. And it's third or fourth and seven or eight. And Allen starts looking at Davis. Then he's kind of like looking, making his eyes move toward the defense. Kind of a, hey, are you seeing what I'm seeing here?
1: I'm seeing.
0: There weren't a lot of hand signals, but Davis is just staring at him, not moving. I don't, Wes, I don't know if this was the play call or if Allen just

0: mistakes, even drew a lot of penalties, but it was always going to one to single coverage, was it not?
1: Yeah. I thought his decision making was outstanding. And that's kind of the big knock on him.
0: Yes. Right?
1: And I understand the real, you know, number one line on his scouting reports when you got to the negative was poor decision making in big games.
0: Yep.
1: I'm not going to act like tonight was the wild card round on Monday Night Football against the Houston Texans. But for him, this is a big game. This is his first opportunity in a Steelers uniform in an NFL stadium when he knows, yeah, as the third round pick, he's not getting cut this year. But he's got a battle if he wants to stick with this organization and in this league long term. I thought I was really, really impressed by just cool, calm, collected, you know, coming in right after Will Howard leads that impressive, you know, 2-minute drill and doing some good stuff at the beginning of the second half. I think he could have very easily, you know, oh no, I got to do something here and try a little too hard. But he gets that big play early on, settles in, made all the right decisions, 10 of 13, 153 yards. As you mentioned too, not just the right decisions in the pass game, but at the goal line, at the read option stuff, inside the five there as well. Cool, calm, collected, really good starting point for a rookie.
0: Yeah, the stats were great and stats are cool, but I think he was more a standout tonight in terms of procedurally. And just how he handled himself and how he handled the offense and how he handled situations. That I think that stuff's the hardest stuff.
1: It is, especially, again, when it's your first go at it.
0: Yeah. If you get drafted, I don't care what round,
1: you got some level of skill.
0: You got skills. There's a reason they do that. And it takes more than that, but you got to have that. Very, very encouraging debut for all the quarterbacks tonight, Drew Aller in particular. Thanks to Caliente Pizza and Draft House, the Pizza of Champions, and RE/MAX Select Realty. Get seen, get sold, for bringing us this hour of the Pittsburgh Steelers Audio Network postgame show. 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
0: 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Steelers 28. 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Let's go back to the phones now and welcome Randy from Ocean City. How are you, Randy?
7: Hey, I'm doing great, guys. How y'all doing?
0: Is that Ocean City, Maryland, or Ocean City, New Jersey?
7: Maryland, bud.
0: Important to clarify. What's on your mind tonight?
7: I was supposed to meet up with Pouncey over here at Ocean City, but instead I came up to Pittsburgh tonight. And, wow, I'm really excited about Drew Aller, right? I'm a huge Penn State fan, and I can honestly say his talents, I think, were squandered with Franklin. I don't mean to bash Franklin on the radio, but I really didn't like the guy.

0: I knew a couple players that played for him, and he was kind of not the best guy for the job, I thought, for many years. I thought he was a great guy, just not the right guy. And I think Drew Aller's just going to – I'm just hoping that he does great. I can't tell you how much excited I am to see him play.
1: Yeah, I think, you know, we saw a consistency of performance tonight. Wes, I'm not sure how you feel about this, but it hasn't been that consistent at St. Vincent College.
2: No, it is not. Not from Drew, not from Will, and I thought that was the most surprising, impressive part of tonight. And especially for Will, they're different types of impressive. For Will, it's knocking off the rust so quickly, haven't been in a competitive football environment in so long, and looking comfortable. And then for Drew, I mean, again, I know we talked about this a little bit earlier in the show, but all we had heard all offseason, we're breaking this guy down. It's a factory reset. We're taking him to quarterback school. We're going to rebuild him from the ground up. I think for what we saw tonight, looked like a guy who, no, certainly is not the finished product, but it looked like a guy who's pretty far along in that rebuild. And, man, if this is the jumping point for him, if this is the starting point, he's always had the arm strength. If you can get that other stuff to come together, coach him upright, get the footwork nailed down, maybe we will start talking about, hey, do you really need to draft a quarterback in the first round in 2027?
0: Yeah, it's hard to say, but, again, honestly, I'm not a big football guy, and I hate to say that calling in here, but this is the first time I've ever called a radio station regarding that. And, you know, a lot of my friends, I mean, work for the NFL and different teams and organizations, and don't hate me. One of them, my best friend, used to work for the Ravens, so don't hate me for that. I'm still a Steelers fan here, okay? But he's the one that named my cabin, so just a good guy overall. He comes down to visit, and I had to laugh because he worked for the Ravens and he was a Dallas fan. Isn't that crazy? But anyway. Cool.
1: Randy, I gotta say one thing to you. It's 12:27 a.m. on August the 14th after the first preseason game, and you're calling the postgame show. You're a football guy, pal. I got news for you.
0: I grew up with the Steelers and Bradshaw and all that stuff. I'm 60 years old, so Bradshaw was my boy growing up. And, you know, Mean Joe Green, all those guys, but I really wasn't a big football guy. I was a garage guy, build stuff, do stuff. I was in the military. And I never went to a Penn State game and stuff. And then when I met my wife, she was like, next thing I know, I'm going to pretty much every Penn State game. And I'd laugh. I used to live 30 miles away from State College. And now I go from, you know, Ocean City, Maryland, all the way up to State College to see a game. So I'll watch Drew Aller, you know, and, it's just so neat what I used to do. I used to work on scoreboards. That's how I met a lot of these guys from the NFL and stuff. I never met anybody from the Pittsburgh Steelers, which it's kind of was my thing I'd love to do. But anyway, that's one thing I never got to become friends with anybody in the Steelers organization.
2: To St. Vincent College one of these years, and you can meet some of the guys.
1: You can meet plenty. Randy, appreciate the phone call. Call again. You did well.
2: I think he's right, though, about some of that Aller stuff. I mean, if you look at like what Will Howard had in terms of infrastructure in Columbus and then what Drew had in State College, it's a world of difference.
1: 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I'm Mike Pursuta. Thanks for joining us. Our next broadcast will be at 5 p.m. A week from what is now today, Friday, August the 21st, before the Steelers take on the New York Jets. 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
1: 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Mike Pursuta and Wes Euler with you tonight. Steelers opening up the preseason in style, 28-9 over the Green Bay Packers. 833-412-9383 is our number. You can also reach us via Twitter. And Wes, understand that that has occurred.
2: Yeah, good tweet from JD here who says, you guys haven't mentioned number 50 yet. Where did that performance come from? Jamin Davis, Triv. 4 solo tackles, 8 combined tackles, 2 sacks, 1 TFL, and 3 quarterback hits for the former first-round pick.
1: Yeah, you know, that's a really great point by the tweeter.
2: And, JD.
1: Jamin Davis is indeed a former first-round pick, 19th overall out of Kentucky by Washington in 2021. You know, his first 3 years in the league, 45 games played, 36 games started, 7 sacks. Then he kind of fell off the face of the earth. 20 games played, 1 game started the last couple of years. That occurred last year when he played 2 games and made 1 start for the Raiders, who were defensively coordinated by one Patrick Graham. It just kind of underscores the depth on this team. I mean, just outstanding performance by Jamin Davis. And if there's a path to him making this team, I'm not sure I see it yet.
2: That's what I was just going to ask you. I mean, do you see any scenario where he keeps this up and Jack Sawyer becomes the odd man out?
1: I don't think so either. Imagine, but I didn't get a look at how much special teams Davis played tonight, but I know Sawyer is highly active on the special teams. And the special teams, a lot of turnover there. The coach, Danny Smith, the longtime special teams coordinator, is gone.
2: No Killebrew, no Connor Hayward.
1: Yeah, Kenny Gainwell played a lot of teams. They got a lot of guys to replace there. Now, they have some candidates. Travis Homer at running back is one guy. I think when people look at that running back room and we talk about how crowded it is, I think Travis Homer is on the team. He's the personal protector. He's on a lot of these special teams. He's going to be a critical special teams guy, part of the replacement crew, the next wave, if you will. So the running back is one of a number of positions where I think, boy, it's going to be hard to make the team if you're not one of the probably already chosen few.
2: And I wonder that with the running back position, because I'm with you. I think Homer's making this team. So is he the third running back that they keep and that's it? Or do they kind of consider him a special teams guy and they carry one more?
1: Yeah, I mean,
2: but then again, if you're going to keep 4 quarterbacks and 6 wide receivers, you're starting to run out of spots.
1: There's a few where you can cheat. Maybe you cheat one defensive lineman. Maybe you cheat a defensive back. But then again, you know, another guy that got my attention, and I haven't seen him practice a lot because, again, I've been on the PUP list for a week. But they acquired a guy not too long ago, Israel Mukwambu. Who played a lot of football for Mike McCarthy when McCarthy was coaching the Dallas Cowboys. And this guy, you saw this guy, he got a couple penalties tonight, number 30 on defense. But, boy, he can play deep free safety. He can play nickel. He can play hybrid linebacker.
2: Had that impressive sack.
1: Package linebacker, 6'4", 215. And he's got 5 years of experience. There's a lot of football player there, Wes.
2: There sure is. And they just made it official earlier today. Landon Roberts is back in the
1: fumble. And Landon Roberts is back. You know, if somebody would have recovered that fumble he forced on a goal line against the Cowboys a couple years ago,
2: that's one of the all-time plays.
1: They'd have been singing songs about a Landon Roberts.
2: Him and Robert Spillane, right?
1: And instead, Dak Prescott fell on it, and then the Cowboys scored shortly thereafter, and the game got away. But, yeah, this is this is a deep football team, at least at this juncture. Injury's hardly a factor tonight. Hopefully that keeps up. You never know. Things can change in the next practice. But, man, they're going to be deeper, I think, in more places than they have been in a number of seasons.
2: Yes, absolutely. And I think that was part of the onus of this offseason. And I think with tonight, you know, I think Mike McCarthy, he's probably home by now, but I think he drove home a happy man because a lot to like, but still plenty of coachable things that need addressed. I think that's the balance you're looking for in these preseason games.
1: 833-412-9383 is our number. With Wes Euler, I'm Mike Persuda. 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
1: 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Mike Persuda and Wes Euler putting the finishing touches on our recap of Steelers 28, Packers 9 to start things off here at Acrisure. Wes, there was so much to like about this game, including this little nugget from our colleague Missy Matthews, who worked sideline for TV tonight, but in the regular season, she's our sideline reporter. Will Howard talking about the 4th-and-1 call from the Steelers' 29-yard line with a minute 48 left in the first half. Remember, they had that replay.
2: Yeah.
1: They thought Lou Nichols made the first down. And by the way, I don't know how they came up with him not making that first down.
2: That's one of those ones, I don't know how you overturn it. You stick with the call on the field. Inconclusive, right?
1: Seemed obvious to me, but whatever. Howard goes play action and hits Ben Skoranek for 17 yards on an in cut. Said Howard, according to Missy after the game, quote, I know Aaron had something to do with that 4th-and-1 call, which was great.
2: That's awesome.
1: And Aaron Rodgers had talked before the game about how when he's not playing, which we're going to assume is the vast majority of the preseason, he's wearing the headset and trying to calm the guys down and maybe keeping it light when he feels like it needs to lighten up, or offering some advice or counsel, whatever. He has been phenomenal working with these quarterbacks ever since he got here, really.
2: No, he absolutely has. And that started, you know, last summer with Will Howard and the first kind of OTAs and mini camps and the first action that we saw of Will. And it continued this year with both of those guys. I think, even if Aaron Rodgers had no interest in being the mentor type, even if he pulled a Brett Favre cold shoulder on these guys, right, and said, it's not my job to mentor you, it's my job to win football games, they could still learn a lot just by being around a future Hall of Famer, four-time MVP, Super Bowl champion, one of the greatest to ever do it quarterbacks, almost just by osmosis. You know, success leaves clues. But when you have all that success, when you have all that knowledge, and you have a guy who willingly wants to put his arm around and embrace the two young quarterbacks, that is such a huge benefit for those guys, and I hope we continue to see more of that throughout the preseason.
1: Yeah, and if you're going to keep these guys around, I mean, Howard was the beneficiary of it certainly last year, but if you're going to keep two young developmental-type players in Howard and Drew Aller, what better environment to be in? You got the quarterback guru as your head coach. He's in the meetings almost all the time. You've got maybe
2: Tom Arth as well.
1: Yeah, and you have one of the best to ever do it, still doing it, and telling you how he does it.
2: And I think, too, not shouldn't be lost in this conversation is Mason Rudolph. Because, yes, Mason Rudolph is not a four-time MVP who's going to moonwalk into Canton 5 years after he retires like Aaron Rodgers is. But Will Howard and Drew Aller, make no mistake about it, they can look at Mason and figure out how to last a long time in this league, too.
1: Yeah. Rudolph is kind of an afterthought tonight, but I thought he was steady and gave a representative accounting of who he is.
2: I think he showed exactly what you know him to be. Wasn't, you know, didn't light it up or anything, but didn't put the ball in harm's way. I thought a couple of those early snaps, the offensive line wasn't at their best. He was able to kind of survive and live to fight another day. And he goes 10 for 11. I mean, efficient, didn't put the ball in harm's way. That's what you want from a back.
1: Yeah, and Howard, conversely, after he made the play to Skowronek to keep that two-minute drive alive, 16 yards to Robert Tonyan, 15 yards to Robert Tonyan, 23 yards to Robert Tonyan for a touchdown that got replay reviewed into 22 yards to the one-yard line, and then they ran it in from there. So I guess I understand now why they practice 2 minutes seemingly every day at St. Vincent College.
2: I don't know if you heard that stat from Rob King, but you know Mike McCarthy was talking about an average for an NFL team, an average of 8 of your 17 games every year come down to the two-minute drill at the end. I think you see a lot of why coaches stress that, and you couldn't have worked it out better for that to organically happen two different times tonight where you had the opportunity to see both quarterbacks in that setting.
1: Steelers 28-9, now winners over the Packers tonight here at Acrisure in preseason game number one. With Wes Euler, I'm Mike Pursuta. 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
1: 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Mike Pursuta and Wes Euler summing up Steelers 28, Packers 9 tonight, the first of three preseason games. Mike McCarthy, a successful homecoming, even though it doesn't count. And Wes, we talked before the last break about that two-minute drive from Will Howard and Tonyan. They got down after the touchdown got replay reviewed to the ball get spotted at the one-yard line. They finally did what I have been clamoring for them to do. They ran a formation that had three tight ends, Lake McRee, Robert Tonyan, and Jaheim Bell. And it also had Riley Nowakowski at fullback and Lou Nichols at running back, and they got under center and they shoved the ball into the end zone. I'm not ashamed to admit that they were irking me prior to that. I was seeing too much three wide receiver nonsense on short yardage plays. The fourth and one, they were in three wide receiver shotgun. That got the drive started to Skowronek. I want to see this team play a little more power ball. I think with Nowakowski, they have they got the tools, they got the talent. It's Miller time. And Riley Nowakowski didn't stop there. He failed to come up with a catch from Drew Aller. Wasn't the greatest throw, but it was a ball he probably still should have caught. But then he caught one in the down at the other end of the field. Again, not a perfectly placed ball, but Nowakowski able to kind of get a hand up and tip it to himself and come down with it. This is a guy whose draft scouting report maintained he was, in fact, a fullback. And also that... you know, part of a fullback's job in the West Coast offense is to be a contributor in the passing game. And this guy will make the plays he's supposed to make in the passing game and make him a little bit better. I think they got a guy who's going to have impact in Riley Nowakowski. I went as far to say on the pregame show, you know, we did the typical pregame, first pregame show stuff. Who are you looking forward to seeing tonight? Riley Nowakowski was my guy.
2: That's a good one. National champion from IU, and I think he can do the Connor Hayward things, but with some more physicality.
1: Absolutely.
2: Now, can he be as good on special teams as Connor Hayward? That remains to be seen. But the goal line stuff, the stuff out of the backfield, fullback, tight end. I like how you mentioned the drop pass on the one potential touchdown from Drew Aller. Wasn't a perfect throw from Drew, but he should have still caught it.
1: I'm sure he would say the same thing.
2: I'm sure he would tell you that he should have caught that. And I really liked how both of those guys responded. Drew Aller, the next play, reads the defense perfectly, keeper on the read option, takes it in, cool, calm, collected, after probably thinking in his mind, yeah, Riley should have caught that, but I could have placed that ball better as well. But then they make up for it. Later on, finds him again in the end zone for that touchdown. I like how both of those guys, and what was probably a disappointing play for both of them, were able to overcome that, both get back into it, link up for a touchdown later. Yeah, you're right. A lot about the two quarterbacks, and rightfully so. And we've mentioned Rubio and some of these other rookies. Jeremy Bernard, who deserves a shout and did some really good things tonight, broke some tackles and made an explosive reception for himself. But Riley Nowakowski, he can be one of those wild cards for this offense, help you in the pass game, help you in the run game, and I'm with you. Let's not get fancy down near the goal line. We don't need to do tush-push stuff. Just line up and move a man from point A to point B against his will.
1: Thank you. Last guy I want to mention tonight, because we're about out of time, but Broderick Jones was in the game at that
2: point.
1: Played
2: a lot.
1: Played a lot at left tackle, got back into swing. And on that Nichols touchdown, he found himself blocking Mervin Kenyon III, safety for Green Bay. He kept blocking him to the echo of the whistle and beyond. I think he took him to the tunnel on the far side of the field. Broderick Jones, I don't think he's going to start, Wes, but if he's your swing tackle, pretty good.
2: Pretty stinking good. And you know what encourages me about what we've seen from him is it feels like every practice he's getting a little stronger, a little more confident. Obviously a serious neck injury. If you've been out to St. Vincent College and you've seen him, he looks like he's slimmed down a little bit, which is understandable when you have such a serious injury and you're not able to be working out and doing all those things the way you want to. Good starting point for him. I feel like maybe the pressure's off on him a little bit, and you're starting to see that, and he's starting to play like it. Another guy that I was really encouraged by what we saw, and I want to see what that looks like for the next couple weeks.
1: That's going to do it for us tonight. Thanks for everybody who called. As my old buddy Sean McDowell used to say on Drive Time TV, the calls always mean so much. The next Steelers hotline, our next local coverage will begin at 3 p.m. a week from today, Friday the 21st, before the Steelers take on the New York Jets. Till then, for Wes Euler, I'm Mike Pursuta. Thanks for listening, and good night, everybody.
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3: The Pittsburgh Steelers postgame show is presented by Caliente Pizza and Draft House, the pizza of champions.
1: Prior to the first practice at camp, Mike McCarthy emerged from a meeting pleased enough with his team's recall to suggest his Steelers, and I quote, looked like a team that had a good offseason program. In the wake of tonight's preseason opener against Green Bay, it would be a hard sell and then some to suggest the Steelers are a team that's well-schooled in the fundamentals, particularly as it relates to not committing penalties on special teams. First game stuff is a common rationalization in such situations, but when it's veterans such as Cole Holcomb, Dean Lowry, and Ben Skowronek committing the offenses, a refresher course is in order. The teaching tape awaits. The further review of Steelers 28, Packers 9 will also include a two-minute drive that punctuated the long-awaited debut of second-year quarterback Will Hard. Don't tell Hard such experiences are meaningless. The same goes for rookies Drew Aller and Caden Weechen, who hooked up on a 74-yard catch-and-run slant versus a blitz, and Daylon Everett, who got a healthy exposure to life on an NFL corner. A more subtle but perhaps more significant development in the long run was Lou Nichols' one-yard touchdown run. It came from a formation that included three tight ends and a fullback. Powerball doesn't need to be a billion-dollar venture to make playing it a worthwhile endeavor. On to New York. Good evening and welcome back to Acrisure Stadium and welcome to the Steelers postgame show brought to you by RE/MAX Select Realty. Get seen, get sold on the Steelers Audio Network. I'm Mike Pursuta, joined tonight by Wes Euler, who is getting the award for doing absolutely everything you can possibly do on a radio broadcast, both to prepare it and also execute it. But before we welcome Wes, it's time for Max's Takeaways. That's with color analyst Max Starks, and that's brought to you by S&T Bank. For every takeaway for the defense this season, S&T Bank will donate $300 to a PA Wounded Warrior, to PA Wounded Warriors, who have helped over 18,000 veterans and counting. Max, I'm initially going to, in the spirit of full disclosure, admit that I still have PTSD from the second Kenny Pickett preseason. That was the one where he executed five drives and they all ended up in touchdowns.
21: Yeah.
1: And then the touchdowns didn't come nearly as regularly in the regular season.
21: No, they did not.
1: You've done this stuff as a rookie. You've done this stuff as a veteran. What's the takeaway tonight beyond the score and the stats?
21: I think the biggest takeaway is health. We saw everybody virtually come off the field that played on the field healthy. So kudos on that one. Second thing, early down communication I thought was key. You didn't see people looking confused out there, even though this was quote-unquote vanilla, as a lot of people like to say, but it was straight up and go play ball. And I thought the communication there was no mismatch on the switches. Nobody looked like they were just lost. And they kept, and the defensive side, they kept everything in front of them. And offensively, they did a good job of getting through the play recognition. So I think those are the two big keys that I take away from this first game. Because once again, a lot of starters didn't play. We didn't see Aaron Rodgers. Didn't see DK Metcalf. Didn't see Michael Pittman. Didn't see TJ Watt. Cam Hayward. Deshaun Elliott, Jaquan Brisker, right? We didn't see a lot of these guys, but we got to see young guys play and play often. I thought that was also a very good sign, was that you saw the young guys get in there, and young guys, we were calling their names tonight. They were making plays. Daylon Everett was making plays. Gabe Rubio, making plays. Anthony Goodloe, making plays. Daryl Boykin, making plays. Caden Weegan made the best play of the night. So we heard these things, and I think that's what the good sign is that we have these guys getting involved, and you saw a lot of people playing tonight, and everybody, no matter what the combination, it looked like they were competent.
2: wasn't much to dislike tonight, Max, but one of them, certainly in the penalty department for the Steelers, flagged 11 times for 134 yards.
1: Seven on special teams, six enforced.
2: Exactly right. Few of those on Troy Fautanu early on, few on the offensive line. What'd you see there?
21: You got to clean that up. Pre- and post-snap penalties, can't have them. Can't have them. In-play penalties.
2: To be expected at this stage still a little bit?
21: Not the post. Pre, yes. But there was more post, like the extra pushing at the end of the play when the ball is blown dead and throwing guys out of bounds. Like, those are key principle things that when you talk about the winning ethos, those hidden yards are going to matter. If you lose 134 yards of potential forward movement for your team, that can usually damn you. Now, tonight, it didn't, but I think the Caden Wiegen play made that number look a lot nicer, a lot more comfortable. Rundowns in the second and third teams. The run game has to look a little bit cleaner on that one. I thought they let too many guys slid off, made backside plays on the cutback, didn't have lanes for the running backs. I want to see that cleaned up, but you're right. The penalty, the personal foul ones more specifically, are the ones that I just didn't like. I can deal with a hold. That's effort. That's competition. You win some, you lose some, right? You know, the Dean Lowry play where he slips off of hitting the guard and falls into the long snapper. Those are inadvertent plays that you can say, all right, listen, That's the price for playing the game, right? You play hard, you play one speed, it's going to happen. But I don't like the extra pushing. I don't like the extra stuff afterwards, and I don't like the pregame or pre-snap.
1: Max, we talked a lot on the pregame show about Gabe Rubio. You know, every camp usually has a sleeper.
21: Yeah.
1: I think Gabe Rubio was a comatose. The NFL.com didn't know who he was when the Steelers drafted him. I didn't know who he was when the Steelers drafted him. Our in-house scout, Matt Williamson, didn't know. I wonder if Omar Khan knew when the scout suggested, hey, this Gabe Rubio maybe is worth drafting. This guy has literally come out of nowhere. That's hard for a guy from Notre Dame to do. But I heard you talking about him before you signed off with Kinger. He's on the way to making a case. How is this happening?
21: I think because he was injured most of the time at Notre Dame his last year. So we didn't have stats on him. Like, you had to go 2 years back. You had to do the quote-unquote deep cuts, the deep dive into Gabe Rubio the year they went to the national championship game. And he was playing on that defensive line. And so that's where you pull a majority of that tape, and then you try and speculate, especially in the sixth round. That's where you speculate, and it's passion picks. And you're like, well, hey, 2 years ago he was something, but maybe there's something in there. And that something is coming out in gameplay. I thought he had a phenomenal time. Him and Anthony Goodloe, both of those guys. And then Kyler Baugh at the end of the game in relief.
1: Sammy.
21: Guys were making, or he was balling at the end of this. I thought they were doing a great job. So you saw the interior get some passers. Now, it was threes. Let's see what happens if they get a little dose of twos. Let's see what happens if they get a little bit more dose of maybe a one squad that's still in there and you've rotated your starters out. That's a different world. But for tonight, for the first test, it passed the smell test. It passed the eye test. It passed what you wanted to see to say, I need to see more.
2: And before we let you go, Max, who, you know, looking ahead a little bit to next Friday, who you still want to see a little bit more from?
21: Well, you know, I got to see more from Caleb Johnson. I mean, he came in with Drew Aller, but I saw a lot of Travis Homer.
1: He was rushing the punt with less than a minute left.
21: Yes, exactly.
1: That's not making a case to be a running
21: back. That is not making a case. And when we're talking about some of the key positions still open, third running back behind Rico Dowdle and Jaylen Warren is wide open. Third tight end. I thought Robert Tonyan had a hell of a night tonight. It showed you that he is a security blanket that every quarterback dreams of at nighttime. And you're also looking at what does that first unit look like on the right side? Because Spencer Anderson and Dylan Cook played well into the second quarter. And then you saw a lot of Broderick Jones specifically at left tackle. What happens when he starts actually putting him on the right side? So there's still some questions there, some guys I want to see. I want to see Broderick play on the right. I want to see Jennings Dunker actually play on the left. He played a lot on the right tonight, but we've only seen him at left in practice. So that's the offensive side. I thought defensively, a little more YA Black, a little more resistance there. He's getting used to that nose position, but I want to see him be a little bit more stout.
1: Great stuff, Max. Appreciate you hanging around. We will talk to you in one form or another next week.
21: Yes, we will. You guys have a good time with the post-game show.
1: Always do. That was color analyst Max Starks. 833-412-9383 is our number. 833-412-9383. 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
1: 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Mike Pursuta and Wes Euler wrapping up Steelers 28, Packers 9. Let's get right to the phone lines. Sam and Butler, you're not only leading off tonight, you are leading off the 2026 season. I hope you feel appropriately honored.
24: Hey, Mike. Love the show. I was just wondering.
1: What's on your mind?
24: He thinks more beneficial. Will Howard sitting on the bench for a year or Drew Aller coming with fresh eyes in a new coaching system?
1: Which is more beneficial?
24: Yeah.
1: In terms of keeping them around?
24: Yes.
1: I'd keep all four quarterbacks. I think there's a path to do that if they want to. You got to get a little creative in your final 53. But I like Howard being around last year for a year, if not playing. And I want Mason Rudolph as my number two. The other guys, just keep working with them, keep developing them until you're sure one way or the other. Wes, what are your thoughts?
2: No, I think that's spot on by you. Listen, I really liked seeing it. Sam on the phone, right? I really liked seeing Will Howard's composure early on. I mean, this is a guy who hasn't played a football game in a year and a half. I think it would have been understandable if he had some jitters, but he leads that impressive 8-play, 80-yard drive. And then same for Drew Aller. You're right, Sam. I mean, they've done a lot of kind of factory reset stuff to him this offseason, and there was still, if you want to nitpick, I think some footwork things that weren't perfect, but my goodness, he picked up that momentum and carried it along. I think they're both in a good spot right now.
1: Anything else on your mind, Sam?
24: No, thank you.
1: Appreciate the call. Let's move on to Anthony in Seneca Hill. You're up with Mike and Wes. How are you, Anthony?
25: Hey, Mike. Love the show. Thanks for having me on. I just had a question for you about all these rookie receivers we got to play for the first time. I was just wondering, which ones do you think overperformed, like did better than you expected? Which ones do you think did less than you expected?
1: Caden Weechen to me was, I was not expecting anything remotely close to that. I watch a lot of Big Ten football. He hardly caught the ball in Iowa. He was basically a return guy. Now, Iowa in recent times has had a terrible pass.
2: They're not exactly known for a high-flying offense.
1: Yeah, not a lot of guys catch a lot of balls in Iowa. But he was insisting when the Steelers drafted him that he's not just a returner and he's developing his receiver. He does have quicks. And, that the play he made, the 74-yarder, Aller recognizing a five-man pressure and throwing the slant, and he made one guy miss, and then his legs did the rest, and that's what a guy who's good in the open field does. So Weechen, to me, was far and away exceeded my expectations. Jeremy Bernard, I thought, was good. I kind of expected him to be good. Nobody really disappointed me because that's kind of the nature of preseason.
2: I think the only disappointment was not getting to see Max Ihonatiore tonight as well.
1: Yeah. But
2: that's not saying that's his fault or anything.
1: Yeah, but receiver-wise, I didn't think anybody looked like they didn't belong out there. Were there any
2: problems? No, I didn't think so. Riley Nowakowski, I thought, played well when he was called upon. We saw Jennings Dunker playing a position that he hasn't played much in training camp. I mean, I think it was a really good starting point for these rookies and these young guys.
1: Anything else, Anthony?
25: No, that's all. Thank you, guys. Have a great season.
1: Appreciate the call. Let's keep churning along. Our old buddy Dave in Florida with the New York accent. What's on your mind tonight, Dave?
5: You remember me. That's good. Hey,
1: Dave,
5: guys.
1: You're unforgettable.
5: Sounds like a Frank Sinatra song. Unforgettable. It was exciting to have football back. I was actually looking forward to this game because you hear a lot of chatter coming out of training camp and stuff, and some's conflicting. I like the way Will Howard looked. I like the way Alo looked. Very promising from what I see. So hopefully they continue to progress. Because, like I said, very promising. And I wanted to ask you, how much pressure do you think Mike McCarthy is under?
1: This year?
5: Yeah.
1: Very, very little. Obviously, there are expectations. There always are. But he was brought here to try to win in the playoffs and to develop the next franchise quarterback. That guy may or may not be on the roster right now, but his quarterback guru status is a big reason why they brought him here. And if he's here 5 years and leaves and they have the next guy in place after Aaron Rodgers, the job is done. I think this is a team that can win, but if it doesn't win, the buzzards are not going to be circling Greenfield.
2: I think he probably feels some, I don't know if pressure's the right word, but just the weight of this opportunity, right? Because you know how much it means to him.
1: Great point.
2: But in the big picture, yeah, if the Steelers go 5-12 this year, his job is still safe.
1: Yeah, Dave, Wes answered that better than I did. The pressure is going to be what he puts on himself.
5: And I think that's going to be a lot because he ain't going to want to be that guy that, you know, had the losing season and stuff like that, you know. So, you know, being the dream job that it is, hometown guy, he doesn't want to let the town down. He don't want to let the city of Pittsburgh down. So I think he is under pressure.
1: I can tell you this, Dave, just from being around him since they hired him, the little bit that I have, he didn't come here just to wear a Steeler hat and walk around and speak in the local dialect and say yins and eat his favorite pizza. He's here to win. He definitely has a confidence about him. He has an air of, I'm in charge. We're doing it this way because I know it works, that you really can feel. And, you know, full speed ahead.
5: And I tell you, I mean, for everybody, even the coaching, first-time communications, and a lot of stuff needs to be worked out. And they did a well job tonight. I was very impressed.
1: Appreciate
5: Thank you, guys.
1: Call, Dave. 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
9: Here's a dart of a throw and a crossing pattern. 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Wiegand pulling away inside the 30, inside the 20, inside the 10, racing down the right sideline and caught at the 2-yard line. Caden Wiegand, a 75-yard pickup on a quick slant to the left.
1: 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Wes, we didn't put our heads together to pick the Electrified Play of the Game, but... That was pretty electric.
2: Pretty simple one there, Triv. Yeah, and I think he almost kind of stumbled, too, as he passed midfield. If he wouldn't have done that, would have probably taken it to the house. But I think we all knew the scouting report on Wiegand coming into this. You kind of outlined it, the special teams demon, right? And you were hoping to get a little bit of something from him in the receiving game. He did have 20 receptions last year at Iowa. But if you would have told me 79 yards and a touchdown when we got here today, I would have said, you mean all three of these preseason games, right? He has 79 yards and a touchdown. Great. For him to do that in his first opportunity in stadium here, I think that's a very encouraging start. I mean, that's realistically about as good as you could have asked for.
1: Officially went for 74 yards, but point was made. Again, the kid has returner skills, elite returner skills, which involve making people miss in space and accelerating when you need to accelerate and things of that nature. And that was... That was eye-opening. Let's go back to the telephones. Laura in Mount Lebanon, you're up next with Mike and Wes. How are you tonight, Laura?
10: Yeah, I was just inquiring about Eli Heinrich. He didn't get – he got some playing time tonight, and I think he's – I've been following him through Navy, and he seems to be incredible. And I'm thinking that he's something we don't want to lose. What are you thinking?
1: You know, I charted some of the special teams early. I didn't see how much Eli played on special teams, not as a returner, but covering, running, blocking, those kind of things. He got some carries late in the game. I don't think he's a running back. They call him a running back. He is a slot receiver type. Get him the ball in space. Get him the ball in the open field and let him use his skills there. I think that's where he can be impactful. Trouble is that running back situation is crowded. I wouldn't write him off to make the roster, but my hope would be he'd wind up on the practice squad, spend a year adjusting from Navy, and then maybe you got something a year from now.
2: Especially, yeah, I hope we get a chance to see him at the wide receiver position at some point in this preseason.
10: Yeah, I was thinking he's extremely versatile and fast and incredible, and I was thinking, could we put on? But anyways, I agree. But, I think he's not someone we would want to let go. And I think we've, in the past, let plenty of people go that obviously our teams do, but, that we shouldn't, So anyways, that was my comment. So thank you.
1: Appreciate the call, Laura. Let's move on to Everly from Parts Unknown. How are you, Everly? And more important, where are you?
11: Hi, I'm from Butler. I'm so glad to be on your show. I have a question for you. Do you think that Caden, number 10, could be a starting receiver in a game?
1: I do not. I think he can be a tremendous return guy, but as we mentioned tonight, that was an eye-opening performance tonight. He certainly showed more potential as an impact player at wide receiver than I thought he had, Wes.
2: I completely agree, and I think now, Everly, you put a little bit more on his plate in these next few training camp practices, right? You've got three more out at St. Vincent in another preseason game 8 days from now. Put a little bit more on his plate in terms of that wide receiver position and see how he handles it here over the next week or so.
1: Appreciate the call, Everly. Let's move on to CR in Chicago. Welcome
2: there
1: back.
2: There goes the neighborhood.
1: Welcome back, CR.
12: What's going on, guys? CR, I'm still in Chicago, but I'm live. And I just left the game, and this is the accumulation of my fifth year coming to training camp. Oh, man, it's been exciting. And that run, I'm going to tell you a little bit about that run. That run was electrifying. He just lit the whole place up. But just going back through this fifth year, and everybody I met, I got a chance to hang out with Joe Hayden and Ed Troop. And, of course, I had to talk with Max for a little bit, and you, Wes. You're always in the way. And I got a chance to talk with Gary Duluck a little bit and some other things. But I do want to thank somebody named Yolanda, because we was hanging out in the pub there in La Trobe. And she asked me, said, "You going to the game?" And I said, "Well, I hadn't thought about it." She said, "Well, hey, I got a couple of tickets here. You just take them, go and enjoy yourself."
2: Nice.
12: So I really want to thank her for that. And, hey, guys, it's been tremendous. I was excited. I'm glad I got a chance to meet people I haven't met for a while and talk to other people. So it was great. Tom Offerman, Mark Madden, so many people, so many things. But, hey, Wes, I love you, brother. I really mean that with all my heart. I look forward to seeing you again. What are your comments about that run one more time? Because I missed it the first time.
2: That's exactly what you want to see from a guy like Weegan. That's what we know he can do when he gets opportunities in space. And again, CR, I think it's a good starting point for him. I don't think we need to put the cart ahead of the horse and talk about how now he needs to be one of the top four wide receivers or anything like that. But what I do want to see is a little bit more on his plate in terms of that wide receiver room. A little bit more in practice, a little bit more next Friday here against the Jets, and let's see how he handles it.
12: I also enjoyed the quarterback. Everybody got a little chance to do something. Of course, I was pulling for number two. That's my guy. I'm looking forward to him. But there's so much competition in there. But then again, this is just the first week, so we got to see what's going on. Hey, guys, other people out there want to get in. Hey, I do appreciate you guys. I love you guys. And as always, in the meantime, and in between time, here we go, Steelers. Here we go.
1: Who? The season has now officially begun. Thanks,
2: right.
1: Thanks for the call, CR. 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
1: 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Tonight's injury report was brought to you by Edgar Snyder and Associates. Injured? 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They will fight for the compensation you deserve. 1-800-9383. 9-4 Edgar. Wes, not much on the injury front tonight, thankfully. Defensive back Deshaun Jameson injured briefly, but he came back into the game. I guess the real disappointment or frustration of the night was Max Ihonatiur not being able to play, because, boy, was that guy making strides at training camp and getting everyone's notice, and he missed a great chance to test his progress in practice out here in a stadium with the lights on.
2: Sure did. And, you know, it's still a little too early, Triv, to wonder about long-term with this injury. But at the same time, if he misses another few days, another week of practice, potentially another preseason game, that kind of road for him to usurp Dylan Cook becomes a little more difficult.

0: the practice field, and he's got to get some game reps here in the preseason.
1: Let's go back to the telephones. Juan in South Carolina, you're up with Mike and Wes. How are you tonight, Juan?
2: Hey, good evening, guys. How y'all doing? What's up, Wes? How you doing, buddy? Long time.
0: What's going on, Juan? Good to hear from you.
2: Yes, sir. Yes, sir. Hey, I just want to say it was a good game for preseason. Looked like we finally find a couple of future quarterbacks with the two young studs and the rookie class look good so far. But I'm an old school guy. So what you guys think about old Asante Samuel? He looked pretty good tonight.
0: Yeah, I'm glad Juan mentioned him. I thought he played really well.
1: You know, they tested him deep a couple of times, and one time was to Jaden Reed, who is a legit deep threat receiver for the Packers. Asante Samuel held up every time they threw at him. And Juan, I'm here to tell you, if there's been a better player in practices at St. Vincent, somebody's going to have to point that guy out to me, because Wes, he's been outstanding since they started, really.
0: I'm glad you went there, Mike, because that's exactly what I was thinking. You know, it can be a grind these couple weeks, right? We've got 3 weeks of training camp and some preseason games in there, and everyone kind of uproots their life to go out to Latrobe. And it's really rewarding whenever what you see out there on the practice fields every day starts to translate to in-stadium. And I think we all saw that with Asante Samuel. The reports that you've all been hearing from training camp that he had been perhaps the MVP of camp to this point, one of the best players we've seen out in Latrobe. I think he backed that up tonight, and that's what it's all about. You want to see these guys in practice. You want to see them translate it to in-stadium. Obviously, no Joey Porter Jr., no Jalen Ramsey. That's meant more opportunity for a couple guys. Dalen Everett's been one of them, but I think Asante Samuel is the one, the veteran, who's really grabbed those reins. Like I said, Juan, he might be the camp MVP to this point, and that means a lot more when you start doing it out here in between the white lines as well.
2: Yeah, you guys mentioned it, because every time we turn it out to the training camp report, I always hear everyone talk about Asante Samuel. So, yeah, he looked pretty good tonight, so hopefully he can keep it up.
1: Anything else on your mind, Juan?
2: No, just hope everything keep going well. Like you guys said, we played a school game, no injuries, so hopefully he can keep it up and go on to the next one.
1: Appreciate the phone call. Let's move on now to Summer in Ebensburg. How are you, Summer? Welcome to the show.
3: Hi. I just wanted to ask how you were feeling, first of all.
1: Appreciate that. I'm getting a little better. Not back to 100%, but you can't miss games.
3: That's good. I was just wondering what you thought if Will Howard is going to play the second half. Next game.
1: It's an interesting question.
3: Instead of the first half.
1: Pretty expected rotation tonight. No Aaron Rodgers, so you go with Mason Rudolph, Will Howard, and then Drew Aller in terms of descending order of experience. If you caught Mike McCarthy immediately after the game, he said he doesn't really care about whether guys are playing against first teamers, second teamers, or third teamers. If you do it right, it works, and things of that nature. But I don't know, Wes. I'd be inclined to maybe want to take a look at Drew Aller against a higher class of competition next game.
0: I would too, and I wonder how you feel about Mason, because if they want to continue to let him start these games and play two series, whatever the case may be, I completely understand that. But I also would love, Triv, these last two games, if you get Drew Aller to start one, you get Will Howard to start one, you see how they deal kind of with those first reps, those first opportunities, no time to warm up to it right out of the chute. I wouldn't be against that either. I think that's one of the more interesting things to kind of follow here, Summer, over these next two preseason games, is what that quarterback pecking order looks like.
1: I thought they all played well tonight, but Aller clearly, with being a third-round pick and a rookie, and Rudolph is established. I thought Howard looked good tonight. He wasn't as spectacular maybe as Drew Aller, but he played well. So tough decision for Mike McCarthy.
3: As a broke college student, I represent Will Howard, and I bought a shirt today for him.
0: I love it. As a former broke college student, Summer, who spent way too much money on sports memorabilia and merchandise, you keep it up. Keep going.
1: What college are you attending as a broke student?

0: IUP, Indiana University of Pennsylvania.
1: There you go. My mom went there and my stepdaughter went there. So you keep doing IUP.
0: I love it there. Thank you.
1: Appreciate it. Let's get one more in before the break. Jeff from Ohio, you're up with Mike and Wes.
2: Oh, good evening, gentlemen. A lot of positives tonight. A couple points and then a question for you. One thing I wanted to check out the rookies, and I had the binoculars on Rubio, didn't know much about him. He did a tremendous job with the double teams. He was busting up double teams, blowing up plays in the backfield, pushing the pocket. I really was real impressed with him. I know it was, third string, but hey, Max touched on that a little bit earlier. Another positive, I thought, obviously you guys touched about the passing game, but Charlie's been adamant the last few years about attacking the middle of the field, and it just seemed like we did a much, much better job than there was a concerted effort to attack the middle of the field with all the quarterbacks, and that was a positive. The question I had for you was concerning the running back room. He was great last preseason, showed a lot of promise again early in this training camp. Do you guys think he does enough on special teams to win a spot? It's a crowded room. You've addressed this. Does he do enough on the special teams to add enough to get our helmet?
1: You talking about Nichols?
2: Yes, sir.
1: I think he's got an uphill battle, at least here. Okay. But, hey, we'll see. He's got two more opportunities to get himself noticed in the kicking game. Jeff, appreciate the phone call. We are up against a break. The post-game show brought to you by RE/MAX Select Realty. Get seen, get sold. 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
1: 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Tonight's Iron Man of the Game is brought to you by Iron Workers Local Number 3. We don't go to the office. We build it. Wes, a lot of candidates. I'm going to get out of the trenches for my Iron Man, which might be a little atypical. But Daylon Everett didn't start at cornerback, but, man, he played a lot of snaps. And I think that's because they're very high on his potential. They want to see how he was going to work through it. He's had some moments in practice where the likes of DK Metcalf have made him look silly. Welcome to the NFL. But they keep putting him out there in relatively high leverage position groups and situations, and the Packers tried him deep a couple of times without success. What do you got, Iron Man of the Night?
8: That's a really good one. And Dalen Everett. I don't know. What about Robert Tonyan and everything that he was able to do and shrugging some people off and some physical plays and some big runs? I think both of those guys really showed well tonight. I love your pick of Everett. I mean, he's had a real opportunity since camp opened, right, with Joey Porter Jr. and Ramsey both on the PUP list, kind of like we were talking about with Asante Samuel Jr., an opportunity to move up and get some real reps. And, he's had his issues. He's a rookie, but he's also held his own. You saw that again tonight. And then Tonyan, hey, 4 receptions, 61 yards. I think he has an early track. I think one of the things we haven't talked about maybe as much as we should with this team is who's that third tight end going to be.
1: It's him.
8: I think after tonight, he's got a death grip on that.
1: I thought that before tonight. He's an 8-year vet. He has experience. He caught 11 touchdown passes the year Aaron Rodgers won his third MVP in Green Bay. I mean, he's a been there, done that guy. He spent some time with the Chiefs. He's been around Travis Kelce and Kittle and some of these good guys. Freiermuth looks up to him, even though Tonyan only has a couple more years in the league than does Freiermuth. But, yeah, I think that's a great choice. A guy that's got his experience out there in the second half of the first preseason game and playing like it mattered, setting a tone. Good call.
8: And that's what you want to see. You want to see him look like he's the veteran out there against a bunch of guys who are trying to find their footing, and he did tonight.
1: Back to the phones we go. Jim in Mount Lebanon. You're up next with Mike and Wes. Welcome to the show, Jim.
9: Hey, how's it going, guys? Hey, Mike, I got a solid chew-in. Hope you do, too.
1: Well, when we get off the air, I will, but I had a few before we started, so appreciate the
9: thought.
1: Hey,
9: I wanted to talk about I wanted to talk about Brendan Smith. He ran some good routes tonight. He looked early on with Mason. He ran like some good routes. I know our receiver room's pretty full, but he looked good.
1: Interesting guy, not much of note was happening until that night practice live from Latrobe. It's Saturday night, and he had himself a night that night. And Wes, sometimes it just takes a spark, right? And then you do something, and they start asking you to do a little more, and then they ask you to do it a little sooner, and then before you know it, who knows what can happen?
8: Yeah. That's, a little bit more on your plate, a little bit more on your plate, a little bit more on your plate. How do you take it? How do you handle it? How can you grow and pick up what the coaching staff is asking you? And, you can't start a fire without a spark, so I've been told.
1: You cannot. What else you got,
9: How many receivers do they hold usually?
1: Well, see, here's another problem. I mean, this is a very deep team, and, you look at the big three right now would be Metcalf and Pittman and Roman Wilson. Then you got Jeremy Bernard. He's not going anywhere. Skoranek's not going anywhere because of his special teams. And Caden Weechen's not going anywhere.
8: That's probably your six.
1: So that's probably your six. But, the practice squad is a heartbeat away.
9: Sounds good. Thanks a lot, man.
1: Wow, nothing about Eli. Got called from Mount Lebanon.
8: Sometimes you got to love your own. I was glad to see him out there, though, tonight after, a couple missed practices for him. I know he was bummed. It was a tough stretch for him. He had his Mount Lebanon teammates out there on Friday, and he wasn't able to practice and then missed the Saturday night lights. But good to see him be able to hop on a moving train and get back out there tonight. And as you mentioned, 9 carries, a few special teams plays, a handful of special teams plays. I think that's a pretty good starting point for him as well, too.
1: Let's go back to the phones. Kevin in Delaware, you're up next with Mike and Wes. How are you, Kevin?
10: Hey, guys. Good evening. Thanks for taking the call. I've been stuck in the car all evening and didn't get to see any of the game, just streaming on iHeart. There might have been a little static during points of the game. I may have heard they were attacking the middle of the field. Can you guys talk a little bit more about that?
8: Well, hold on. You gave me a heart attack because I'm the game engineer, and I was like, wait, static. Yeah. Oh, no, what happened?
1: It's like, boy, do we got the right guy on for this?
8: Let me breathe here for a second.
1: No, you heard right. They attacked it. They absolutely attacked it.
8: They sure did. I think that was a noticeable again, one preseason game here, but that definitely stood out. That was noticeable this evening.
10: So look back the past 2 years. Was it scheme? Was it quarterback or both when they weren't attacking the middle?
1: I think it was a little bit of everything. I will say I know people have been clamoring to throw the ball over the middle. That's where the turnovers are. That's where balls get tipped.
10: Sure.
1: That's where overthrows become easy interceptions. And they were clearly in a void turnover mode the last couple of years. And I think one of the reasons they were was they thought their offense was relatively limited, and they thought they would get more from their defense than they got. But it's a new year. It's a new team. It is a new approach. Kevin, great observation, and thank you for discerning that through the static.
10: Real quick, guys. I moved away from the Berg 30-plus years ago. I just want to thank you guys for what you do. You bring people like me back to the Berg. We're making us feel like we're still part of it and listening in, even though we're out of town. So thank you very much. Really appreciate it.
1: A nice thought. Appreciate you. 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
1: Welcome back to Acrisure Stadium, and welcome back to the Steelers postgame show brought to you by RE/MAX Select Realty, Get Seen, Get Sold, and by Caliente Pizza and Draft House, the pizza of champions, here on the Steelers Audio Network. 833-412-9383 is our number. 833-412-9383. Steelers 28, Packers 9 tonight here at Acrisure. Let's go back to the telephones and welcome Don from Charlotte to the program. How are you, Don?
16: Doing good tonight. How are you guys doing tonight?
1: You calling from Alex Highsmith Country?
16: Hello, fellas. Yes, I am indeed. I'm a 49er as well.
1: Ah, it's nice. Good. It's good to hear. That's a great area, Charlotte.
16: Been 3 years since I called in. Last time I called in, Wes answered the phone, and our great friend Craig Wolfley welcomed me, so it's just good to talk to you guys. I just want to give a shout-out to our new coach, and I want to give a shout-out to the system because there was a lot of good plays tonight, but mainly there was a system, and you could see the consistency from Mason to Will, Drew, and it was really good to see. Everybody showed up. They all looked prepared. I know camp has been a little bit less hitting than normal, but these guys all looked prepared tonight. It didn't look like anybody was not prepared for the game. So I just want to give a shout out to the coach and to the new assistant coaches who really showed up tonight. And I want to give a shout out to you guys. Go Spartans and go Mountaineers. You guys do a great job. And yeah. Here in Charlotte, you welcome us every, you know, we get to hear you every day, but I'm originally from Conneaut Lake, so I just want to give a shout-out to you guys. Appreciate you.
1: Oh, appreciate the thought, Don, and great point about the system. You know, Wes, the offense has been under a lot of criticism for a long time now, and some of the criticisms I've heard, well, it's too simple, it's too basic. I don't think it was the plays. Everybody pretty much runs the same plays, but there is an art to the sequence of play calling, and I think that's where they fell short in recent seasons.
8: I would agree with you on that, and I think, you know, that point about comfortability really shines through when you have that sequence in play calling, when you're making these guys easy to fall into rhythm and pick up what's going on here. I mean, Mike, the combined stat line from the three quarterbacks, 27 of 33, 332 yards, two touchdowns, no turnovers.
1: Not bad.
8: You get that on you know, any given Sunday, and you're going to have a lot of success. You're going to win a lot of games. You're going to find yourself in the playoffs once.
1: And, you know, they all showed escapability in the pocket, which, by the way, I think Rodgers has enough of that. I don't think he's going to run forward very far.
8: Sure.
1: But I think he can still manage the pocket. Aller had a nice read option touchdown run where he worked with Caleb Johnson and probably did the right thing, not giving Caleb Johnson the ball.
8: Only two carries for him.
1: It fell into place. Don, anything else?
16: Well, I just want to say the defense, you know, there wasn't any big splash plays, but 9 points. Three, like Wes said or somebody said during the broadcast, three field goals. Yes, we had three touchdowns. They had three field goals. That's exactly what we were missing in the past, and it's just good to see the defense. There wasn't any big splash plays, but you know what? What a nice way to start. Shout out to Patrick.
1: It's a good point. Although I think the guys on defense would disagree with you that there weren't any splash plays because those guys consider sacks splashy. And the Steelers,
16: amen.
1: Five sacks for 44 yards. They were getting after it. I liked, Wes, that there was a lot of single high coverage.
8: A lot of single high.
1: On obvious passing downs. That's because you trust your cornerbacks.
8: And they sure did tonight, and I thought the safeties were really active in the run game, too, which showed up. You know, you define explosives, and Don, to your point here, a run of 10 or more yards is considered explosive. A reception of 20 or more yards is considered explosive. Longest run they gave up tonight, just 9 yards. Longest pass they gave up, just 19 yards. No explosives for the Packers in the run or pass game.
1: That's a great point. Don, appreciate the phone call. Thanks for making it, and thanks to Caliente Pizza and Draft House, the pizza of champions, and RE/MAX Select Realty. 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
1: 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South Hills Kia has the ride and a price you'll love. Wes, do you have a key to the game tonight?
8: I think the key to the game tonight, Mike, no turnovers for the offense. I think that was huge. You got the explosives on offense for yourself. You didn't give any up on defense. And very slightly, I just had it here in front of me, only by, a little over a minute, only by about 90 seconds. But you won the time of possession battle. That's something Mike McCarthy's been preaching about this offseason, leaning on the other team's defense, keeping yours fresh. Good start in that regard.
1: I'll go for a more 30,000-foot view kind of approach to the key to the game. They looked like they knew what they were doing.
8: Heck yeah.
1: Other than the penalties, which, and I'm not just going to, you know, push that off.
8: As you pointed out, too, though, the vast majority of them were on special teams.
1: Yeah.
8: Not that that's like, oh, well, it's only on special teams. Yeah. You still got to clean that up, but it's a little bit better than.
1: Would you feel any better, little girl, if they jumped out of windows? Like, it's bad.
8: It's bad.
1: And it was veteran guys doing it, and they got to clean that up. But, hey, that's why you play three preseason games. Back to the phones we go. Ruben in El Paso, Texas. Welcome to the show. You're on with Mike and Wes.
0: Hello, good evening, guys. How are you?
1: Doing well. How are you doing down in Texas, Ruben?
0: Doing pretty good. It's kind of late out here in El Paso, but we love the game. We love the new Steeler look. They brought back the passing down the field, something we haven't seen in, you know, quite a number of years. We loved Drew Aller throwing the passes down the field and connecting. He made it look easy. He really made it look easy for us as a quarterback. And, of course, Will Howard did great. Great player. I just do have one complaint about a lot of the Steelers, their players in defense. You know, they make a play, and they showboat right away. That should not always be the case. You know, you're expected to play. You get paid for all of that, to tackle, come up with a tackle, but the showboating has kind of gone overboard. What do you guys think?
1: You know, I would agree with you. I'm 64 years old. I can also tell you that the players will say, hey, it's hard to make a play, and you should celebrate it. And also, it is across not just the NFL, it's across football.
8: All sports.
1: That's just, you know, it's kind of where we are right now.
8: I will say, though, for football, you know, for the intents and purposes of tonight, these guys wait 7 months to play a football game. They practice and they practice and they practice, and you get such few opportunities. And a lot of these guys, they're going to get on with their life's work in a couple weeks, and this is kind of
1: their
8: opportunity to play in the big leagues. And so I'm with you. I at times think it's overboard, but I think there's some rhyme and some reason there.
0: Yeah, that's true. I didn't see it that way, but yeah, you guys are right.
1: I kind of justify it, Ruben. I just hope my team is doing more excessive celebrating than the other team when I watch a game.
0: Yeah, we're not used to that, huh?
1: Anything else?
0: But, the play calling, he mixed it up a lot. Running, not just, remember we used to get the run, run, pass, punt. So they mixed in the running with the passing, and I thought that was pretty good on our coach.
1: Yeah, it looked like they had a system and a sequence and an idea of what they wanted to do and when. Ruben, appreciate the telephone call. Let's move on to Patrick in Bridgeville, home of iHeartMedia.
8: That's right.
1: Patrick,
21: hey, fellas, how we doing?
1: Doing great. How are you?
21: How we doing, fellas? I'm all right. That first time, I thought I was watching the Pittsburgh Pirates. The scoring wasn't too great.
8: Wait, did the Pirates score 13 runs today? Or last night?
21: They scored three in the first half. Could be more on their more up to par for them.
1: Yeah, it looked like a different offense, didn't it?
21: I'm watching the second half with Drew Aller. I'm at the game tonight. Obviously, the run wasn't the same. Caleb Johnson, what do you have, 13 yards, two rushes, maybe so?
8: Two rushes for 3 yards for a 1.5 yards per carry average.
21: Okay. Now, I'm a Pittsburgh Panthers guy through and through. Drew Aller showed something tonight. I got to give him due his due. The guy had heart.
1: Yeah, I agree. I thought his decision-making was really good. And you look at that 74-yard touchdown to Caden Wiechen. Now, that was catch short and run long. That was the old Randy Fichtner play, right? Stuff's not as good for as people think.
21: We call him Wiechen, or we call him Wiechen? What's his name?
1: Wiechen.
21: But this kid, they said he's going to be a special teams guy only. Did you see him out of the slot tonight?
1: He looked good on that play, but to your point about Aller, that was a third down and 7, and it was a 5-man blitz, and the Packers were playing press coverage across the line of scrimmage, sideline to sideline. So Aller had to read that pressure and find a guy that was open, and Weechen got himself open on the slant, and then he ran away from one guy, made another one miss, and away he went. But it was great diagnostics by Aller, and that's what Mike McCarthy's looking for. Same thing on the read option keeper for the touchdown. He read the defense correctly and ran the ball in. You can't ask for a whole lot more than that.
21: And that last play to the Iowa fullback, 37 there, he keeps it. I don't know if it was a play action or not.
1: It was.
21: But he hits the guy in stride there to score the last touchdown of the game with a minute left. 37 there. His name's Nijinsky or something.
1: Nowakowski.
21: The guy has something that nothing else is showing. Will Howard doesn't have that. Rodgers was he's going to be the quarterback for the next year. Our guy is Aller. It's as simple as that. And I'm a pick guy through and through. The quarterback's Aller. It's as true as day. And I hope you guys see it as much as I do. You know, we saw a couple flashes from other guys. You know, I watched Kenny Pickett for 4 preseason games 5 years ago. The guy's Aller. Thank you for the call.
1: Did you say so, Patrick? I see it as one preseason game, and nice job.
8: I do too, but to give Patrick a little cred here, that was a much better start than I anticipated. I'll put my hand up and say that's a very good starting point for Drew Aller.
1: Between him and Weechen, if we had a by far exceeding expectations award, those guys would share it. By the way, Riley Nowakowski is Indiana via Wisconsin, but Iowa's same neighborhood.
8: He's the, you know, Omar Khan in all 4 of his drafts has drafted a national champion every year. So he's the required national champion that the Steelers drafted this year.
1: 3 of them don't have an asterisk attached to the national championship. Thanks to Caliente Pizza and Draft House, the Pizza of Champions, and RE/MAX Select Realty. 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
1: 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Packers 9 for openers in the preseason here tonight at Acrisure. Back to the phones we go. Wesley in York, PA. You're up with Mike and Wes. How are you, Wesley?
24: I'm pretty good, guys. Thanks for taking my call. On the way home, driving on the turnpike, we probably won't be back to York until after 3 a.m. Got the family in the car. We had a great day. It was a great game. And I have a comment and a question. So my comment is that boy, they let Drew Aller really throw the ball. He had much more passes than runs. How about his very first NFL pass being that 74-yard completion to Wiegen? And then my question would be, it's just the preseason. We have one game, a couple quarters, and all we're going to get is the preseason here with two more games. But if Drew Allen and Will Howard continue to play good, is that enough that that they would be the two quarterbacks that we keep? What do you? My question is, what do you guys see us doing with the quarterback position? Do we have to keep Mason Rudolph, or do you see a scenario where Howard and Allen play really good, and then you know we don't keep Mason Rudolph? That's my question.
1: I'll make a couple of comments in response. The first is, you're driving back to York, PA, after a preseason game, the
8: die
1: first
8: hard.
1: Preseason game. You get the Iron Man diehard fan of the game. Seriously, salute Don Corleone. Second one, here's how I see the quarterback thing. They're trying to win big this year. They're trying to win a Super Bowl. Yeah. I think they have a pretty good team around them. I think Mason Rudolph is an excellent backup. I would find it, someone's going to have to talk me into going into a season with complete inexperience at backup quarterback if my idea is to win the whole thing. So I keep Rudolph behind Rodgers. Then the other two, Wesley, I think it's a matter of if they look like they're worth continuing to work with, then you continue to work with them. And I think you can make a tweak here or a tweak there at another position. And I don't think keeping four quarterbacks would be some kind of arduous, oh, my God, how are they going to pull this off? Particularly with the way the practice squad rules are now, you can bring guys up and down. It's much more free-flowing. I think as long as Aller and Howard continue to show they're worth keeping them around, keep them around. And I don't know, quite frankly, that you're going to get a definitive answer on either guy after one preseason.
24: That's true. And as much as I'd hate to lose either one of those guys, I kind of tend to agree that it would be risky. It would be very risky to go into a season without at least a veteran backup.
8: Yeah, I think when your mantra as an organization is always, you know, doing everything you can to win the next game, we know that's how the Steelers operate, it is really hard to convince yourself going in with a 42-year-old quarterback and two guys that have never played in a regular season game. Now, I will say, the last two seasons, Aaron Rodgers played 16 out of 17 last year for the Steelers. He played 17 out of 17 for the Jets the year before. So in his 40s, he's missed one game in 2 years. But we all know he's 42. All it takes is one hit, and then all of a sudden you might have one of these inexperienced quarterbacks. But the one caveat I will say is you got two more preseason games, and if those guys looked like they did tonight, then maybe you could really start having that conversation.
1: I mean, Wesley, I think, you know, I've been doing this a while, and I think the idea, it's not to say, okay, we want to have X number of wide receivers and X number of linebackers and X number of safeties. You want to keep the best players that you possibly can and then find a way to make that fit. Sometimes it's a puzzle. I don't think keeping four quarterbacks makes it a Rubik's Cube.
24: So you do see a scenario where we might keep all four. Okay, gotcha. Thank you.
1: Appreciate the call. And by the way, you mentioned Rodgers' age. It's important to have experienced backup play at quarterback because quarterbacks get hurt.
8: Yes, they do.
1: Guys who are 24 get hurt.
8: Absolutely.
1: As well as guys who are 42. Lamar Jackson missed more games to injury.
8: Look how many Joe Burrows missed recently.
1: Than Aaron Rodgers last year. You know, he played the 1 year for the Jets and his Achilles gave out. And that was that after, what, four snaps or something. Then the next year he played all the games. And then last year he only missed one. I do think one thing that people don't maybe appreciate enough about Aaron Rodgers is he has a small army of people taking care of his body, and he is very cognizant of how old he is and the extra hoops he has to jump through getting himself worked on, just workouts and massages and, you know, how to navigate himself from 1 week to the next throughout a season. So, you know, I put my money on him being able to hold up, but if he doesn't, that's why you have a good backup quarterback.
8: That's exactly right. As the old head ball coach used to say, injuries are as much a part of football as blocking and tackling.
1: That they are. Rudolph didn't do anything spectacular tonight. Mike McCarthy, excuse me, he hinted around that there were some hiccups in the operation when Will Howard was in there. Maybe a route was run wrong here, or there was a communication problem getting the play in there. But Howard responded to it all very well. The two-minute drive was outstanding. And then Allard just looked comfortable, confident, and like he was having fun.
8: I know Aller is more so the story, you know, the two touchdown passes, the one touchdown run, the obviously long, big play, explosive. But I will say for Will Howard, I was impressed by his composure and his demeanor when he entered the game. He hasn't played since Ohio State beat Notre Dame for the national championship. What was that, 16 months ago, 18 months ago in January of 2005? He's been waiting, and he's been waiting. He's been chomping at the bit, and he finally gets that opportunity tonight. If he would have sailed a couple passes, if he would have just missed a few targets, I think there would have been a little understanding there. He hasn't played in a competitive football game.
1: Some nerves.
8: In a year and a half. Some nerves, absolutely. How could you not be psyched up? How could you not be excited to finally get back there on the football field? He looked the complete opposite. He looked cool, calm, collected, and I'm excited to see his growth on Friday night against the Jets as well.
1: Yeah, I don't know what McCarthy's heart of hearts position is on four, and you know, but I do look at it this way, Wes. Anything guys have done previously in terms of trends of, you know, how they've set their rosters, I think this is a very different situation because of Rodgers' age. You know he's not coming back next year, and because you have uncertainty with these two kids that, hey, that through one preseason game at least, they both look like they're worth continuing to develop. And the one thing you don't want to do in this business is get rid of a guy who can play quarterback.
8: Absolutely. Especially, particularly two guys that you drafted.
1: Thanks to Caliente Pizza and Draft House, the Pizza of Champions, and RE/MAX Select Realty, Get Seen, Get Sold, for bringing us this hour of the Pittsburgh Steelers Audio Network postgame show. 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
1: 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A lot of Drew Aller talk tonight, Wes, and justifiably so. I want to go back to that catch short and run long play between Aller and Caden Weechen. Third and seven from the Steelers 23. Press coverage across the board. And, you know, I went back and looked at it. One great thing about these phones is you can record the game at home and then dial it up on
8: your phone. Is that what you were doing over there?
1: Yeah.
8: Hey, I'm impressive. You know, I'm impressed, pardon me. That is impressive. And I don't want to say for someone your age.
1: Oh, no, you should. You should say for someone my
8: age. That's impressive.
1: Weechen's in the slot left, and he's got to get off a press, and he kind of fights himself open against cornerback Jalen Simpson. Now, as Weechen is executing an in cut, he's running behind one of the tight ends for the Steelers, who kind of tried to clear out the middle. Number 82, Jaheim Bell. We were talking about structure and purpose and the system. They kind of ran that route to give Aller the option to go short to Weechen against the blitz, which he got. He got a five-man pressure. Upon immediately catching the ball, Weechen is able to run away from linebacker T.J. Quinn and then make a quick move on the safety, Trey Dean III, who was coming up 100 miles an hour. And now all of a sudden he's in the open field and it's a foot race. Now, none of these Packers guys are Herb Adderley. MSU reference. Yeah, you know, a couple of third-team defensive backs and a fourth-team linebacker. But again, to Mike McCarthy's point, you execute correctly against who's out there to execute against. And if you do things right, they have a chance to work. There was so much that went correctly on that play. It's really fun to kind of unwrap the layers of that onion.
8: It is. That's a great breakdown by you there. That's one that I'm excited to kind of go back and rewind a couple times when I rewatch this game at some point tomorrow after a little rest. But that's exactly what you want from Wiegen. You know, you get a inch and you take a mile. You get a little bit of a slip there from the Packers defensive back, and you're able to make a guy miss. And then all of a sudden, as Wolf would have said, it's green grass and high tides forever in front of you. And like I said, he kind of stumbled at the 40-yard line a little bit, was still able to get all the way inside the five. I think he was just so excited and almost, you know, the road runner. His legs got going a little too fast and a little bit of a stumble there. If he doesn't have that kind of slight bobble, he would have probably taken that one to the house. But that's exactly what you want to see from a guy like that. With that opportunity, you get a little bit of space, you turn it into a lot of space, and now, you know, we were talking about confidence with these young quarterbacks. I imagine for him, that's got to be a heck of a confidence booster, too. In your first NFL game to have, I was trying to look it up here real quick. I'll find it next time we go to break. I wonder if that's the longest gain of his career in terms of a reception. I don't know if he had a 74-yard catch while he was at Iowa. His junior year at Iowa,
1: He had 74 yards at Iowa.
8: He had 151 last year.
1: Okay,
8: so he got half of that in one reception. That to me is exactly what you want to see from him. That's the speed and the shiftiness and the twitch that he has the ability. And if he's going to stick on as a wide receiver and not just a special teams demon, he's going to have to make plays like that when the opportunity presents itself.
1: Which I don't think he has to do, by the way. And, you know, we didn't see him do anything attention getting on returns. But, you know, 6 touchdowns the last 2 years combined on punts and kickoffs. It doesn't have to happen every time. But when it happens, it can be game-changing. And I think this is not a guy that they drafted who can return. Hey, let's take a look. This is a guy they expect to be an impact player as a returner.
8: I know you know this as our resident Big Ten expert here, and go Sparty, go green, go white. He was the most exciting element of Iowa's team last year. When the punt team came out, they'd get excited because they're like, yeah, this is our best chance to score
1: right here.
8: The
1: crowd would swell,
8: yeah. The crowd would get all jacked up.
1: Something might happen.
8: And that's saying a lot. When the most excited your crowd gets is when the return guy runs out there a few times a game, I think that says a lot. And I think we saw the first, not necessarily in special teams, but again, that ability that he has, when you give him a little bit of space, when he gets half a yard and he can turn that into an explosive, that's I think, of all the encouraging things tonight, quarterback play, some of the stuff we saw on defense. If you can get wide receiver stuff out of Wiegen, I mean, that's a huge bonus for a guy that you drafted to be a special teams dude.
1: You know, it's a little similar. There was a play, this is over a week ago, because I've been out of camp while I was on the PUP list. I haven't been watching anything. But there was a day where Aller was running a two-minute drill. And I'm down on the sideline, and I just happened to be right where wide receiver number 89, Joaquin Davis, was lined up. And it's third or fourth and 7 or 8. And Aller starts looking at Davis. And then he's kind of like looking, making his eyes move toward the defense. Kind of a, hey, are you seeing what I'm seeing here? There weren't a lot of hand signals, but Davis is just staring at him, not moving. Wes, I don't know if this was the play call or if Aller just saw something and decided, hey, if we get on the same page here, we can pop
8: You're
1: this.
8: You're picking up what I'm putting down?
1: And they did. It was a quick slant, catch short, run long. Again, not a revolutionary concept. They threw under the sticks, and it worked. That works sometimes. But if Aller has that kind of grasp, and I couldn't find him after that practice. Hey, did you really – was that what was called, or did you change that? Did you see something? But clearly tonight he was seeing it and reacting to it. And – I don't know. I didn't see him throwing into double coverage or making what appeared to be any hideous mistakes. Even drew a lot of penalties, but it was always going to one to single coverage, was it not?
8: Yeah. I thought his decision making was outstanding. Didn't put, and that's kind of the big knock on him.
1: Yes. Right?
8: And I understand. The real you know, number one line on his scouting reports when you got to the negative was poor decision-making in big games.
1: Yep.
8: I'm not going to act like tonight was the wild card round on Monday Night Football against the Houston Texans. But for him, this is a big game. This is his first opportunity in a Steelers uniform in an NFL stadium when he knows, yeah, as the third round pick, he's not getting cut this year. But he's got a battle if he wants to stick with this organization and in this league long term. I thought I was really, really impressed by just cool, calm, collected, you know, coming in right after Will Howard leads that impressive, you know, 2-minute drill and doing some good stuff at the beginning of the second half. I think he could have very easily, you know, oh no, I got to do something here and try a little too hard. But he gets that big play early on, settles in, made all the right decisions, 10 of 13, 153 yards. As you mentioned too, not just the right decisions in the pass game, but at the goal line, at the read option stuff, inside the five there as well. Cool, calm, collected, really good starting point for a rookie.
1: Yeah, the stats were great and stats are cool, but I think he was more a standout tonight in terms of procedurally. And just how he handled himself and how he handled the offense and how he handled situations. That I think that stuff's the hardest stuff.
8: It is, especially, again, when it's your first go at it.
1: Yeah. If you get drafted, I don't care what round,
8: you got some level of skill.
1: You got skills. There's a reason they do that. And it takes more than that, but you got to have that. Very, very encouraging debut for all the quarterbacks tonight, Drew Aller in particular. Thanks to Caliente Pizza and Draft House, the Pizza of Champions, and RE/MAX Select Realty. Get seen, get sold, for bringing us this hour of the Pittsburgh Steelers Audio Network postgame show. 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
1: 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Steelers 28. 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Let's go back to the phones now and welcome Randy from Ocean City. How are you, Randy?
25: Hey, I'm doing great, guys. How y'all doing?
1: Is that Ocean City, Maryland, or Ocean City, New Jersey?
25: Maryland, bud.
1: Important to clarify. What's on your mind tonight?
25: I was supposed to meet up with Pouncey over here at Ocean City, but instead I came up to Pittsburgh tonight. And, wow, I'm really excited about Drew Aller, right? I'm a huge Penn State fan, and I can honestly say his talents, I think, were squandered with Franklin. I don't mean to bash Franklin on the radio, but I really didn't like the guy. I knew a couple players that played for him, and he was kind of not the best guy for the job, I thought, for many years. I thought he was a great guy, just not the right guy. And I think Drew Aller is just going to – I'm just hoping that he does great. I can't tell you how much excited I am to see him play.
1: Yeah, I think, you know, we saw a consistency of performance tonight. Wes, I'm not sure how you feel about this, but it hasn't been that consistent at St. Vincent College.
8: No, it is not. Not from Drew, not from Will, and I thought that was the most surprising, impressive part of tonight. And especially for Will, they're different types of impressive. For Will, it's knocking off the rust so quickly, haven't been in a competitive football environment in so long, and looking comfortable. And then for Drew, I mean, again, I know we talked about this a little bit earlier in the show, but all we had heard all offseason, we're breaking this guy down. It's a factory reset. We're taking him to quarterback school. We're going to rebuild him from the ground up. I think for what we saw tonight, looked like a guy who, no, certainly is not the finished product, but it looked like a guy who's pretty far along in that rebuild. And, man, if this is the jumping point for him, if this is the starting point, he's always had the arm strength. If you can get that other stuff to come together, coach him upright, get the footwork nailed down, maybe we will start talking about, hey, do you really need to draft a quarterback in the first round in 2027?
25: Yeah, it's hard to say, but, again, honestly, I'm not a big football guy, and I hate to say that calling in here, but this is the first time I've ever called a radio station regarding that. And, you know, a lot of my friends, I mean, work for the NFL and different teams and organizations, and don't hate me. One of them, my best friend, used to work for the Ravens, so don't hate me for that. I'm still a Steelers fan here, okay? But, he's the one that named my cabin, so just a good guy overall. He comes down to visit, and I had to laugh because he worked for the Ravens, and he was a Dallas fan. Isn't that crazy? But anyway. Cool.
1: Randy, I gotta say one thing to you. It's 12:27 a.m. on August the 14th after the first preseason game, and you're calling the postgame show. You're a football guy, pal. I got news for you.
25: I grew up with the Steelers and Bradshaw and all that stuff. I'm 60 years old, so Bradshaw was my boy growing up. And, you know, Mean Joe Green, all those guys. But I really wasn't a big football guy. I was a garage guy. Build stuff, do stuff. I was in the military. And I never went to a Penn State game and stuff. And then when I met my wife, she was like, next thing I know, I'm going to pretty much every Penn State game, and I'd laugh. I used to live 30 miles away from State College, and now I go from, you know, Ocean City, Maryland, all the way up to State College to see a game. So I'll watch Drew Aller, you know, and it's just so neat what I used to do. I used to work on scoreboards. That's how I met a lot of these guys from the NFL and stuff. And I never met anybody from the Pittsburgh Steelers, which kind of was my thing I'd love to do. But anyway, that's one thing I never got to become friends with anybody in the Steelers organization. So,
8: well, get yourself out to St. Vincent College one of these years, and you can meet some of the guys.
1: You can meet plenty. Randy, appreciate the phone call. Call again. You did well.
8: I think he's right, though, about some of that Aller stuff. I mean, if you look at like what Will Howard had in terms of infrastructure in Columbus and then what Drew had in State College, it's a world of difference.
1: 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I'm Mike Pursuta. Thanks for joining us. 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

0: game started, 7 sacks. Then he kind of fell off the face of the earth. 20 games played, 1 game started. The last couple of years, that occurred last year when he played 2 games and made 1 start for the Raiders, who were defensively coordinated by one Patrick Graham. It just kind of underscores the depth on this team. I mean, just outstanding performance by Jamin Davis, and if there's a path to him making this team, I'm not sure I see it yet.
1: That's what I was just going to ask you. I mean, do you see any scenario where he keeps this up and Jack Sawyer becomes the odd man out?
0: I don't think so either.
1: I can't imagine, but
0: I didn't get a look at how much special teams Davis played tonight, but I know Sawyer is highly active on the special teams. And the special teams, a lot of turnover there. The coach, Danny Smith, the longtime special teams coordinator, is gone.
1: No Killebrew, no Connor Hayward.
0: Yeah, Kenny Gainwell played a lot of teams. They got a lot of guys to replace there. Now, they have some candidates. Travis Homer at running back is one guy. I think when people look at that running back room and we talk about how crowded it is, I think Travis Homer is on the team. He's the personal protector. He's on a lot of these special teams. He's going to be a critical special teams guy, part of the replacement crew, the next wave, if you will. So running back is one of a number of positions where I think, boy, it's going to be hard to make the team if you're not one of the probably already chosen few.
1: And I wonder that with the running back position, because I'm with you. I think Homer's making this team. So is he the third running back that they keep and that's it? Or do they kind of consider him a special teams guy and they carry one more?
0: Yeah, I mean.
1: But then again, if you're going to keep 4 quarterbacks and 6 wide receivers, you're starting to run out of spots.
0: There's a few where you can cheat. Maybe you cheat one defensive lineman. Maybe you cheat a defensive back. But then again, you know, another guy that got my attention, and I haven't seen him practice a lot because, again, I've been on the PUP list for a week. But they acquired a guy not too long ago, Israel Mukwambu, who played a lot of football for Mike McCarthy when McCarthy was coaching the Dallas Cowboys. And this guy, you saw this guy, he got a couple penalties tonight, number 30 on defense. But, boy, he can play deep free safety. He can play nickel. He can play hybrid linebacker.
1: Had that impressive sack.
0: Packaged linebacker, 6'4", 215. And he's got 5 years of experience. There's a lot of football player there, Wes.
1: There sure is. And they just made it official earlier today. Landon Roberts is back in the
0: football. And Landon Roberts is back. You know, if somebody would have recovered that fumble he forced on a goal line against the Cowboys a couple years ago.
1: That's one of the all-time plays.
0: They'd have been singing songs about Landon Roberts.
1: Him and Robert Spillane, right?
0: Instead, Dak Prescott fell on it, and then the Cowboys scored shortly thereafter, and the game got away. But, yeah, this is a deep football team, at least at this juncture. Injury's hardly a factor tonight. Hopefully that keeps up. You never know. Things can change in the next practice. But, man, they're going to be deeper, I think, in more places than they have been in a number of seasons.
1: Yes, absolutely. And I think that was part of the onus of this offseason. And I think with tonight, you know, I think Mike McCarthy, he's probably home by now, but I think he drove home a happy man because a lot to like, but still plenty of coachable things that need addressed. I think that's the balance you're looking for in these preseason games.
0: 833-412-9383 is our number. With Wes Euler, I'm Mike Persuda. 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
1: 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Mike Pursuta and Wes Euler putting the finishing touches on our recap of Steelers 28, Packers 9 to start things off here at Acrisure. Wes, there was so much to like about this game, including this little nugget from our colleague Missy Matthews, who worked sideline for TV tonight, but in the regular season, she's our sideline reporter. Will Howard talking about the fourth and one call from the Steelers' 29-yard line with a minute 48 left in the first half. Remember, they had that replay.
2: Yeah.
1: They thought Lou Nichols made the first down. And by the way, I don't know how they came up with him not making that first down.
2: That's one of those ones, I don't know how you overturn it. You stick with the call on the field. Inconclusive, right?
1: Seemed obvious to me, but whatever. Howard goes play action and hits Ben Skoranek for 17 yards on an in-cut. Said Howard, according to Missy after the game, quote, I know Aaron had something to do with that fourth and one call, which was great.
2: That's awesome.
1: And Aaron Rodgers had talked before the game about how when he's not playing, which we're going to assume is the vast majority of the preseason, he's wearing the headset and trying to calm the guys down and maybe keeping it light when he feels like it needs to lighten up or offering some advice or counsel, whatever. He has been phenomenal working with these quarterbacks ever since he got here, really.
2: No, he absolutely has. And that started, you know, last summer with Will Howard and the first kind of OTAs and mini camps and the first action that we saw of Will. And it continued this year with both of those guys. I think even if Aaron Rodgers had no interest in being the mentor type, even if he pulled a Brett Favre cold shoulder on these guys, right, and said, it's not my job to mentor you, it's my job to win football games, they could still learn a lot just by being around a future Hall of Famer, four-time MVP, Super Bowl champion, one of the greatest to ever do it quarterbacks, almost just by osmosis. You know, success leaves clues. But when you have all that success, when you have all that knowledge, and you have a guy who willingly wants to put his arm around and embrace the two young quarterbacks, that is such a huge benefit for those guys, and I hope we continue to see more of that throughout the preseason.
1: Yeah, and if you're going to keep these guys around, I mean, Howard was the beneficiary of it certainly last year, but if you're going to keep two young developmental-type players in Howard and Drew Aller, what better environment to be in? You got the quarterback guru as your head coach. He's in the meetings almost all the time. You've got maybe
2: Tom Arth as well.
1: Yeah, and you have one of the best to ever do it, still doing it, and telling you how he does it.
2: And I think, too, not shouldn't be lost in this conversation is Mason Rudolph. Because, yes, Mason Rudolph is not a four-time MVP who's going to moonwalk into Canton 5 years after he retires like Aaron Rodgers is. But Will Howard and Drew Aller, make no mistake about it, they can look at Mason and figure out how to last a long time in this league, too.
1: Yeah, Rudolph is kind of an afterthought tonight, but I thought he was steady and gave a representative accounting of who he is.
2: I think he showed exactly what you know him to be. Wasn't, you know, didn't light it up or anything, but didn't put the ball in harm's way. I thought a couple of those early snaps, the offensive line wasn't at their best. He was able to kind of survive and live to fight another day. And he goes 10 for 11. I mean, efficient, didn't put the ball in harm's way. That's what you want from a backup.
1: Yeah, and Howard, conversely, after he made the play to Skoranek to keep that two-minute drive alive, 16 yards to Robert Tonyan, 15 yards to Robert Tonyan, 23 yards to Robert Tonyan for a touchdown that got replay reviewed into 22 yards to the one-yard line, and then they ran it in from there. So I guess I understand now why they practice 2 minutes seemingly every day at St. Vincent College.
2: I don't know if you heard that stat from Rob King, but you know Mike McCarthy was talking about an average for an NFL team, an average of 8 of your 17 games every year come down to the two-minute drill at the end. I think you see a lot of why coaches stress that, and you couldn't have worked it out better for that to organically happen two different times tonight where you had the opportunity to see both quarterbacks in that setting.
1: Steelers 28-9, now winners over the Packers tonight here at Acrisure in preseason game number one. with Wes Euler. I'm Mike Pursuta. 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
1: 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Mike Pursuta and Wes Euler summing up Steelers 28, Packers 9 tonight, the first of three preseason games. Mike McCarthy, a successful homecoming, even though it doesn't count. And Wes, we talked before the last break about that two-minute drive from Will Howard and Tanyan. They got down after the touchdown got replay reviewed to the ball get spotted at the one-yard line. They finally did what I have been clamoring for them to do. They ran a formation that had three tight ends, Lake McRee, Robert Tonyan, and Jaheim Bell. And it also had Riley Nowakowski at fullback and Lou Nichols at running back. And they got under center and they shoved the ball into the end zone. I'm not ashamed to admit that they were irking me prior to that. I was seeing too much three wide receiver nonsense on short yardage plays. The fourth and one, they were in three wide receiver shotgun. They got the drive started to Skoranek. I want to see this team play a little more power ball. I think with Nowakowski, they have they got the tools. They got the talent. It's Miller time. And Riley Nowakowski didn't stop there. He failed to come up with a catch from Drew Aller. Wasn't the greatest throw, but it was a ball he probably still should have caught. But then he caught one in the down at the other end of the field. Again, not a perfectly placed ball, but Nowakowski able to kind of get a hand up and tip it to himself and come down with it. This is a guy whose draft scouting report maintained he was, in fact, a fullback, and also that you know, part of a fullback's job in the West Coast offense is to be a contributor in the passing game. And this guy will make the plays he's supposed to make in the passing game and make him a little bit better. I think they got a guy who's going to have impact in Riley Nowakowski. I went as far to say on the pregame show, you know, we did the typical pregame, first pregame show stuff. Who are you looking forward to seeing tonight? Riley Nowakowski was my guy.
2: That's a good one. National champion from IU, and I think he can do the Connor Hayward things, but with some more physicality.
1: Absolutely.
2: Now, can he be as good on special teams as Connor Hayward? That remains to be seen. But the goal line stuff, the stuff out of the backfield, fullback, tight end. I like how you mentioned the drop pass on the one potential touchdown from Drew Aller. Wasn't a perfect throw from Drew, but he should have still caught it.
1: Sure he would say the same thing.
2: I'm sure he would tell you that he should have caught that. And I really liked how both of those guys responded. Drew Aller, the next play, reads the defense perfectly, keeper on the read option, takes it in, cool, calm, collected, after probably thinking in his mind, yeah, Riley should have caught that, but I could have placed that ball better as well. But then they make up for it. Later on, finds him again in the end zone for that touchdown. I like how both of those guys, in what was probably a disappointing play for both of them, were able to overcome that, both get back into it, link up for a touchdown later. Yeah, you're right. A lot about the two quarterbacks, and rightfully so. And we've mentioned Rubio and some of these other rookies. Jeremy Bernard, who deserves a shout and did some really good things tonight, broke some tackles and made an explosive reception for himself. But Riley Nowakowski, he can be one of those wild cards for this offense, help you in the pass game, help you in the run game, and I'm with you. Let's not get fancy down near the goal line. We don't need to do tush-push stuff. Just line up and move a man from point A to point B against his will.
1: Thank you. Last guy I want to mention tonight, because we're about out of time, but Broderick Jones was in the game at that
2: point.
1: Played
2: a lot.
1: Played a lot at left tackle, got back into swing. And on that Nichols touchdown, he found himself blocking Mervin Kenyon III, safety for Green Bay. He kept blocking him to the echo of the whistle and beyond. I think he took him to the tunnel on the far side of the field. Broderick Jones, I don't think he's going to start, Wes, but if he's your swing tackle, pretty good.
2: Pretty stinking good. And you know what encourages me about what we've seen from him is it feels like every practice he's getting a little stronger, a little more confident. Obviously a serious neck injury. If you've been out to St. Vincent College and you've seen him, he looks like he's slimmed down a little bit, which is understandable when you have such a serious injury and you're not able to be working out and doing all those things the way you want to. Good starting point for him. I feel like maybe the pressure's off on him a little bit, and you're starting to see that, and he's starting to play like it. Another guy that I was really encouraged by what we saw, and I want to see what that looks like for the next couple weeks.
1: That's going to do it for us tonight. Thanks for everybody who called. As my old buddy Sean McDowell used to say on Drive Time TV, the calls always mean so much. The next Steelers hotline, our next local coverage will begin at 3 p.m. A week from today, Friday the 21st, before the Steelers take on the New York Jets. Till then, for Wes Euler, I'm Mike Pursuta. Thanks for listening, and good night, everybody.
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3: The Pittsburgh Steelers postgame show is presented by Caliente Pizza and Draft House, the pizza of champions.
1: Prior to the first practice of camp, Mike McCarthy emerged from a meeting pleased enough with his team's recall to suggest his Steelers, and I quote, looked like a team that had a good offseason program. In the wake of tonight's preseason opener against Green Bay, it would be a hard sell and then some to suggest the Steelers are a team that's well-schooled in the fundamentals, particularly as it relates to not committing penalties on special teams. First game stuff is a common rationalization in such situations, but when it's veterans such as Cole Holcomb, Dean Lowry, and Ben Skowronek committing the offenses, a refresher course is in order. The teaching tape awaits. The further review of Steelers 28, Packers 9 will also include a two-minute drive that punctuated the long-awaited debut of second-year quarterback Will Howard. Don't tell Hard such experiences are meaningless. The same goes for rookies Drew Aller and Caden Weechen, who hooked up on a 74-yard catch-and-run slant versus a blitz, and Dalen Everett, who got a healthy exposure to life on an NFL corner. A more subtle but perhaps more significant development in the long run was Lou Nichols' one-yard touchdown run. It came from a formation that included three tight ends and a fullback. Powerball doesn't need to be a billion-dollar venture to make playing it a worthwhile endeavor. On to New York. Good evening and welcome back to Acrisure Stadium and welcome to the Steelers postgame show brought to you by RE/MAX Select Realty. Get seen, get sold on the Steelers Audio Network. I'm Mike Pursuta, joined tonight by Wes Euler, who is getting the award for doing absolutely everything you can possibly do on a radio broadcast, both to prepare it and also execute it. But before we welcome Wes, it's time for Max's Takeaways. That's with color analyst Max Starks, and that's brought to you by S&T Bank. For every takeaway for the defense this season, S&T Bank will donate $300 to a PA Wounded Warrior, to PA Wounded Warriors, who have helped over 18,000 veterans and counting. Max, I'm initially going to, in the spirit of full disclosure, admit that I still have PTSD from the second Kenny Pickett preseason. That was the one where he executed five drives and they all ended up in touchdowns.
14: Yeah.
1: And then the touchdowns didn't come nearly as regularly in the regular season.
14: No, they did not.
1: You've done this stuff as a rookie. You've done this stuff as a veteran. What's the takeaway tonight beyond the score and the stats?
14: I think the biggest takeaway is health. We saw everybody virtually come off the field that played on the field healthy. So kudos on that one. Second thing, early down communication I thought was key. You didn't see people looking confused out there, even though this was quote-unquote vanilla, as a lot of people like to say, but it was straight up and go play ball. And I thought the communication there was no mismatch on the switches. Nobody looked like they were just lost. And they kept, and the defensive side, they kept everything in front of them. And offensively, they did a good job of getting through the play recognition. So I think those are the two big keys that I take away from this first game. Because once again, a lot of starters didn't play. We didn't see Aaron Rodgers. Didn't see DK Metcalf. Didn't see Michael Pittman. Didn't see TJ Watt. Cam Hayward. Deshaun Elliott, Jaquan Brisker, right? We didn't see a lot of these guys, but we got to see young guys play and play often. I thought that was also a very good sign, was that you saw the young guys get in there, and young guys, we were calling their names tonight. They were making plays. Dalen Everett was making plays. Gabe Rubio, making plays. Anthony Goodloe, making plays. Darryl Boykin, making plays. Caden Weegan made the best play of the night. So we heard these things, and I think that's what the good sign is that we have these guys getting involved, and you saw a lot of people playing tonight, and everybody, no matter what the combination, it looked like they were competent.
2: Wasn't much to dislike tonight, Max, but one of them, certainly in the penalty department for the Steelers, flagged 11 times for 134 yards.
1: Seven on special teams, six enforced.
2: Exactly right. Few of those on Troy Fautanu early on, few on the offensive line. What'd you see there?
14: Yeah, you got to clean that up. Pre- and post-snap penalties, can't have them. Can't have them. In-play
2: to be
14: penalties,
2: expected at this stage still a little bit?
14: Not the post. Pre, yes. But there was more post. Like the extra pushing at the end of the play when the ball is blown dead and throwing guys out of bounds. Like those are key principle things that when you talk about the winning ethos, those hidden yards are going to matter. If you lose 134 yards of potential forward movement for your team, that can usually damn you. Now tonight, it didn't, but I think the Caden Weegan play made that number look a lot nicer, a lot more comfortable. Run downs in the second and third teams, the run game has to look a little bit cleaner. On that one, I thought they let too many guys slid off, made backside plays on the cutbacks, didn't have lanes for the running backs. I want to see that cleaned up, but you're right. The penalty, the personal foul ones more specifically, are the ones that I just didn't like. I can deal with a hold. That's effort. That's competition. You win some, you lose some, right? You know, the Dean Lowry play where he slips off of hitting the guard and falls into the long snapper. Those are inadvertent plays that you can say, all right, listen, that's the price for playing the game, right? You play hard, you play one speed, it's going to happen. But I don't like the extra pushing. I don't like the extra stuff afterwards, and I don't like the pregame or
1: Max,
14: pre-snap.
1: Max, we talked a lot on the pregame show about Gabe Rubio. You know, every camp usually has a sleeper.
14: Yeah.
1: I think Gabe Rubio was a comatose. The NFL.com didn't know who he was when the Steelers drafted him. I didn't know who he was when the Steelers drafted him. Our in-house scout, Matt Williamson, didn't know. I wonder if Omar Khan knew when the scout suggested, hey, this Gabe Rubio maybe is worth drafting. This guy has literally come out of nowhere. That's hard for a guy from Notre Dame to do. But I heard you talking about him before you signed off with Kinger. He's on the way to making a case. How is this happening?
15: I think because he was injured most of the time at Notre Dame his last year. So we didn't have stats on him. Like, you had to go 2 years back. You had to do the quote-unquote deep cuts, the deep dive into Gabe Rubio the year they went to the national championship game. And he was playing on that defensive line. And so that's where you pull a majority of that tape, and then you try and speculate, especially in the sixth round. That's where you speculate, and it's passion picks. And you're like, well, hey, 2 years ago he was something, but maybe there's something in there. And that something is coming out in gameplay. I thought he had a phenomenal time. Him and Anthony Goodloe, both of those guys in the middle. And then Kyler Baugh at the end of the game in relief.
1: Sammy.
15: Guys were making, or he was balling at the end of this. I thought they were doing a great job. So you saw the interior get some passers. Now, it was threes. Let's see what happens if they get a little dose of twos. Let's see what happens if they get a little bit more dose of maybe a one squad that's still in there and you've rotated your starters out. That's a different world. But for tonight, for the first test, it passed the smell test. It passed the eye test. It passed what you wanted to say, I need to see more.
2: And before we let you go, Max, who, you know, looking ahead a little bit to next Friday, who you still want to see a little bit more from?
15: Well, you know, I got to see more from Caleb Johnson. I mean, he came in with Drew Aller, but I saw a lot of Travis Homer.
1: He was rushing the punt with less than a minute left.
15: Yes, exactly.
1: That's not making a case to be a running
15: back. That is not making a case. And when we're talking about some of the key positions still open, third running back behind Rico Dowdle and Jaylen Warren is wide open. Third tight end. I thought Robert Tonyan had a hell of a night tonight. It showed you that he is a security blanket that every quarterback dreams of at nighttime. And you're also looking at what does that first unit look like on the right side? Because Spencer Anderson and Dylan Cook played well into the second quarter. And then you saw a lot of Broderick Jones specifically at left tackle. What happens when he starts actually putting him on the right side? So there's still some questions there, some guys I want to see. I want to see Broderick play on the right. I want to see Jennings Dunker actually play on the left. He played a lot on the right tonight, but we've only seen him at left in practice. So that's the offensive side. I thought defensively, a little more YA Black, a little more resistance there. He's getting used to that nose position, but I want to see him be a little bit more stout.
1: Great stuff, Max. Appreciate you hanging around. We will talk to you in one form or another next week.
15: Yes, we will. You guys have a good time with the post-game show.
1: Always do. That was color analyst Max Starks. 833-412-9383 is our number. 833-412-9383. 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
1: 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Mike Pursuta and Wes Euler wrapping up Steelers 28, Packers 9. Let's get right to the phone lines. Sam and Butler, you're not only leading off tonight, you are leading off the 2026 season. I hope you feel appropriately honored.
20: Hey, Mike. Love the show. I was just wondering.
1: What's on your mind?
20: Do you think it's more beneficial? Will Howard sitting on the bench for a year or Drew Aller coming with fresh eyes in the new coaching system?
1: Which is more beneficial?
20: Yeah.
1: In terms of keeping him around?
20: Yes.
1: I'd keep all four quarterbacks. I think there's a path to do that if they want to. You got to get a little creative in your final 53. But I like Howard being around last year for a year, if not playing. And I want Mason Rudolph as my number two. The other guys, just keep working with them, keep developing them until you're sure one way or the other. Wes, what are your thoughts?
2: No, I think that's spot on by you. Listen, I really liked seeing it. Sam on the phone, right? I really liked seeing Will Howard's composure early on. I mean, this is a guy who hasn't played a football game in a year and a half. I think it would have been understandable if he had some jitters, but he leads that impressive 8-play, 80-yard drive. And then same for Drew Aller. You're right, Sam. I mean, they've done a lot of kind of factory reset stuff to him this offseason, and there was still, if you want to nitpick, I think some footwork things that weren't perfect, but my goodness, he picked up that momentum and carried it along. I think they're both in a good spot right now.
1: Anything else on your mind, Sam?
20: No, thank you.
1: Appreciate the call. Let's move on to Anthony in Seneca Hill. You're up with Mike and Wes. How are you, Anthony?
21: Hey, Mike. Love the show. Thanks for having me on. I just had a question for you about all these rookie receivers we got to play for the first time. I was just wondering, which ones do you think overperformed, like did better than you expected, and which ones do you think did less than you expected?
1: Caden Weechen to me was, I was not expecting anything remotely close to that. I watch a lot of Big Ten football. He hardly caught the ball in Iowa. He was basically a return guy. Now, Iowa in recent times has had a terrible pass.
2: They're not exactly known for a high-flying offense.
1: Yeah, not a lot of guys catch a lot of balls in Iowa. But he was insisting when the Steelers drafted him that he's not just a returner and he's developing his receiver. He does have quicks. And, that the play he made, the 74-yarder, Aller recognizing a five-man pressure and throwing the slant, and he made one guy miss, and then his legs did the rest, and that's what a guy who's good in the open field does. So Weechen, to me, was far and away exceeded my expectations. Jeremy Bernard, I thought, was good. I kind of expected him to be good. Nobody really disappointed me because that's kind of the nature of preseason.
2: I think the only disappointment was not getting to see Max Ihonachor tonight as well.
1: Yeah. But
2: that's not saying that's his fault or anything.
1: Yeah, but receiver-wise, I didn't think anybody looked like they didn't belong out there. Were there any
2: problems? No, I didn't think so. Riley Nowakowski, I thought, played well when he was called upon. We saw Jennings Dunker playing a position that he hasn't played much in training camp. I mean, I think it was a really good starting point for these rookies and these young guys.
1: Anything else, Anthony?
21: No, that's all. Thank you, guys. Have a great season.
1: Appreciate the call. Let's keep churning along. Our old buddy Dave in Florida with the New York accent. What's on your mind tonight, Dave?
22: You remember me. That's good. Hey,
1: Dave,
22: guys.
1: You're unforgettable.
22: Sounds like a Frank Sinatra song. Unforgettable. It was exciting to have football back. I was actually looking forward to this game because you hear a lot of chatter coming out of training camp and stuff, and some's conflicting. I like the way Will Howard looked. I like the way Aller looked. Very promising from what I see. So hopefully they continue to progress. Because, like I said, very promising. And I wanted to ask you, how much pressure do you think Mike McCarthy is under?
1: This year?
22: Yeah,
1: very, very little. Obviously, yeah. there are expectations. There always are, but he was brought here to try to win in the playoffs and to develop the next franchise quarterback. That guy may or may not be on the roster right now, but his quarterback guru status is a big reason why they brought him here. And if he's here 5 years and leaves and they have the next guy in place after Aaron Rodgers, the job is done. I think this is a team that can win, but if it doesn't win, the buzzards are not going to be circling Greenfield.
2: I think he probably feels some, I don't know if pressure's the right word, but just the weight of this opportunity, right? Because you know how much it means to him.
1: Great point.
2: But in the big picture, yeah, if the Steelers go 5-12 this year, his job is still safe.
1: Yeah, Dave, Wes answered that better than I did. The pressure is going to be what he puts on himself.
22: And I think that's going to be a lot because he ain't going to want to be that guy that, you know, had the losing season and stuff like that, you know. So, you know, being the dream job that it is, hometown guy, he doesn't want to let the town down. He don't want to let the city of Pittsburgh down. So I think he is under pressure.
1: I can tell you this, Dave, just from being around him since they hired him, the little bit that I have, he didn't come here just to wear a Steeler hat and walk around and speak in the local dialect and say yins and eat his favorite pizza. He's here to win. He definitely has a confidence about him. He has an air of, I'm in charge. We're doing it this way because I know it works, that you really can feel. And, you know, full speed ahead.
22: And I tell you, I mean, for everybody, even the coaching, they got to get, you know, first-time communications, and a lot of stuff needs to be worked out. And they did a well job tonight. I was very impressed.
1: Appreciate you guys. 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
23: Here's a dart of a throw and a crossing pattern. It's complete to Wiegand. Wiegand pulling away inside the 30, inside the 20, inside the 10, racing down the right sideline and caught at the 2-yard line. Caden Wiegand, a 75-yard pickup on a quick slant to the left.
1: 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Wes, we didn't put our heads together to pick the Electrified Play of the Game, but that was pretty electric.
2: Pretty simple one there, Triv. Yeah, and I think he almost kind of stumbled, too, as he passed midfield. If he wouldn't have done that, would have probably taken it to the house. But I think we all knew the scouting report on Wiegand coming into this. You kind of outlined it, the special teams demon, right? And you were hoping to get a little bit of something from him in the receiving game. He did have 20 receptions last year at Iowa. But if you would have told me 79 yards and a touchdown, when we got here today, I would have said, you mean all three of these preseason games, right? He has 79 yards and a touchdown. Great. For him to do that in his first opportunity in stadium here, I think that's a very encouraging start. I mean, that's realistically about as good as you could have asked for.
1: Officially went for 74 yards, but point was made. Again, the kid has returner skills, elite returner skills, which involve making people miss in space and accelerating when you need to accelerate and things of that nature. And that was eye-opening. Let's go back to the telephones. Laura in Mount Lebanon, you're up next with Mike and Wes. How are you tonight, Laura?
6: Yeah, I was just inquiring about Eli Heinrich. He didn't get – he got some playing time tonight, and I think he's – I've been following him through Navy, and he seems to be incredible. And I'm thinking that he's something we don't want to lose. What are you thinking?
1: You know, I charted some of the special teams early. I didn't see how much Eli played on special teams, not as a returner, but covering, running, blocking, those kind of things. He got some carries late in the game. I don't think he's a running back. They call him a running back. He is a slot receiver type. Get him the ball in space. Get him the ball in the open field and let him use his skills there. I think that's where he can be impactful. Trouble is that running back situation is crowded. I would write him off to make the roster, but my hope would be he'd wind up on the practice squad, spend a year adjusting from Navy, and then maybe you got something a year from now.
2: Especially, I hope we get a chance to see him at the wide receiver position at some point in this preseason.
6: Yeah, I was thinking he's extremely versatile and fast and incredible, and I was thinking, could we put on? But anyways, I agree. But, I think he's not someone we would want to let go. And I think we've, in the past, let plenty of people go that obviously our teams do too, but, that we shouldn't, So anyways, that was my comment. So thank you.
1: Appreciate the call, Laura. Let's move on to Everly from Parts Unknown. How are you, Everly? And more important, where are you?
7: Hi, I'm from Butler. I'm so glad to be on your show. I have a question for you. Do you think that Caden, number 10, could be a starting receiver in a game?
1: I do not. I think he can be a tremendous return guy, but as we mentioned tonight, that was an eye-opening performance tonight. He certainly showed more potential as an impact player at wide receiver than I thought he had, Wes.
2: I completely agree, and I think now, Everly, you put a little bit more on his plate in these next few training camp practices, right? You've got three more out at St. Vincent and another preseason game 8 days from now. Put a little bit more on his plate in terms of that wide receiver position and see how he handles it here over the next week or so.
1: Appreciate the call, Everly. Let's move on to CR in Chicago. Welcome back.
2: There goes the neighborhood.
1: Welcome back, CR.
8: What's going on, guys? CR still in Chicago, but I'm live, and I just left the game. And this is the accumulation of my fifth year coming to training camp. Oh, man, it's been exciting. And that run, I'm going to tell you a little bit about that run. That run was electrifying. He just lit the whole place up. But just going back through this fifth year and everybody I met, I got a chance to hang out with Joe Hayden and Ed Troop. And, of course, I had to talk with Max for a little bit and you, Wes. You're always in the way. And I got a chance to talk with Gary Duluck a little bit and some other things. But I do want to thank somebody named Yolanda because we was hanging out in the pub there in the Trove. And she asked me, said, you going to the game? And I said, well, I hadn't thought about it. She said, well, hey, I got a couple of tickets here. You just take them, go and enjoy yourself.
2: Nice.
8: So I really want to thank her for that. And, hey, guys, it's been tremendous. I was excited. I'm glad I got a chance to meet people I haven't met for a while and talk to other people. So it was great. Tom Offerman, Mark Martin, so many people, so many things. But, hey, Wes, I love you, brother. I really mean that with all my heart. I look forward to seeing you again. What are your comments about that run one more time? Because I missed it the first time.
2: That's exactly what you want to see from a guy like Weegan. That's what we know he can do when he gets opportunities in space. And again, CR, I think it's a good starting point for him. I don't think we need to put the cart ahead of the horse and talk about how now he needs to be one of the top four wide receivers or anything like that. But what I do want to see is a little bit more on his plate in terms of that wide receiver room. A little bit more in practice, a little bit more next Friday here against the Jets, and let's see how he handles it.
9: I also enjoyed the quarterback. Everybody got a little chance to do something. Of course, I was pulling for number two. That's my guy. I'm looking forward to him. But there's so much competition in there. But then again, this is just the first week, so we got to see what's going on. Hey, guys, other people out there want to get in. Hey, I do appreciate you guys. I love you guys. And as always, in the meantime, and in between time, here we go, Steelers. Here we go.
1: Who? The season has now officially begun. Thanks,
2: right.
1: Thanks for the call, CR. 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
1: 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Tonight's injury report was brought to you by Edgar Snyder and Associates. Injured? 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Call Edgar Snyder and Associates. They will fight for the compensation you deserve. 1-800-94-EDGAR. Wes, not much on the injury front tonight, thankfully. Defensive back Deshaun Jameson injured briefly, but he came back into the game. I guess the real disappointment or frustration of the night was Max Ihonatiur not being able to play, because, boy, was that guy making strides at training camp and getting everyone's notice, and he missed a great chance to test his progress in practice out here in a stadium with the lights on.
2: Sure did. And, you know, it's still a little too early, Triv, to wonder about long-term with this injury. But at the same time, if he misses another few days, another week of practice, potentially another preseason game, that kind of road for him to usurp Dylan Cook becomes a little more difficult. I think he had a really strong showing early in camp. I'm very disappointed that once again a Steelers first-round pick is having some injury stuff right out of the chute. It feels like we've seen too much of that too recently. But if you're someone who hasn't been out to St. Vincent, out to La Trobe, Max Ihonatiur was impressive every single day, especially once the pads went on and they introduced some physicality. And yeah, hopefully it's just out of an abundance of caution, and we'll see him again soon here, because I really do think that he has a chance to be that week one starter when the Atlanta Falcons come here to Acrisure Stadium in September. But he's got to get back on the practice field, and he's got to get some game reps here in the preseason.
1: Let's go back to the telephones. Juan in South Carolina, you're up with Mike and Wes. How are you tonight, Juan?
27: Hey, good evening, guys. How y'all doing? What's up, Wes? How you doing, buddy? Long time.
2: What's going on, Juan? Good to hear from you.
27: Yes, sir. Yes, sir. Hey, I just want to say it was a good game for preseason. Looked like we finally find a couple of future quarterbacks with the two young studs, and the rookie class look good so far. But I'm an old school guy. So what you guys think about old Asante Samuel? He looked pretty good tonight.
2: Yeah, I'm glad Juan mentioned him. I thought he played really well.
1: You know, they tested him deep a couple of times, and one time was to Jaden Reed, who is a legit deep threat receiver for the Packers. Asante Samuel held up every time they threw at him. And Juan, I'm here to tell you, if there's been a better player in practices at St. Vincent, somebody's going to have to point that guy out to me, because Wes, he's been outstanding since they started, really.
2: I'm glad you went there, Mike, because that's exactly what I was thinking. You know, it can be a grind these couple weeks, right? We've got 3 weeks of training camp and some preseason games in there, and everyone kind of uproots their life to go out to Latrobe. And it's really rewarding whenever what you see out there on the practice fields every day starts to translate to in stadium. And I think we all saw that with Asante Samuel. The reports that you've all been hearing from training camp that he had been perhaps the MVP of camp to this point, one of the best players we've seen out in Latrobe. I think he backed that up tonight, and that's what it's all about. You want to see these guys in practice. You want to see them translate it to in stadium. Obviously, no Joey Porter Jr., no Jalen Ramsey. That's meant more opportunity for a couple guys. Dalen Everett's been one of them, but I think Asante Samuel is the one, the veteran, who's really grabbed those reins. Like I said, Juan, he might be the camp MVP to this point, and that means a lot more when you start doing it out here in between the white lines as well.
27: Yeah, you guys mentioned it, because every time we turn in out to the training camp report, I always hear everyone talk about Asante Samuel. So, yeah, he looked pretty good tonight. So, hopefully, he can keep it up.
1: Anything else on your mind, Juan?
27: No, just hope everything keep going well. Like you guys said, we played a school game, no injuries. So, hopefully, he can keep it up and go on to the next one.
1: Appreciate the phone call. Let's move on now to Summer in Ebensburg. How are you, Summer? Welcome to the show.
13: Hi. I just wanted to ask how you were feeling, first of all.
1: Appreciate that. I'm getting a little better. Not back to 100%, but you can't miss games.
13: That's good. I was just wondering what you thought if Will Howard is going to play the second half. Next game.
1: It's an interesting question.
13: Instead of the first half.
1: Pretty expected rotation tonight. No Aaron Rodgers, so you go with Mason Rudolph, Will Howard, and then Drew Aller in terms of descending order of experience. If you caught Mike McCarthy immediately after the game, he said he doesn't really care about whether guys are playing against first teamers, second teamers, or third teamers. If you do it right, it works, and things of that nature. But I don't know, Wes. I'd be inclined to maybe want to take a look at Drew Aller against a higher class of competition next game.
2: I would too, and I wonder how you feel about Mason, because if they want to continue to let him start these games and play two series, whatever the case may be, I completely understand that. But I also would love, Triv, these last two games, if you get Drew Aller to start one, you get Will Howard to start one, you see how they deal kind of with those first reps, those first opportunities, no time to warm up to it right out of the chute. I wouldn't be against that either. I think that's one of the more interesting things to kind of follow here, Summer, over these next two preseason games, is what that quarterback pecking order looks like.
1: I thought they all played well tonight, but Aller clearly, with being a third-round pick and a rookie, and Rudolph is established. I thought Howard looked good tonight. He wasn't as spectacular maybe as Drew Aller, but he played well. So tough decision for Mike McCarthy.
13: As a broke college student, I represent Will Howard, and I bought a shirt today for him.
2: I love it. As a former broke college student, Summer, who spent way too much money on sports memorabilia and merchandise, you keep it up. Keep going.
1: What college are you attending as a broke student?
13: IUP, Indiana University of Pennsylvania.
1: There you go. My mom went there, and my stepdaughter went there. So you keep doing IUP.
13: I love
1: IUP,
13: it.
1: Summer.
13: I love it there. Thank you.
1: Appreciate it. Let's get one more in before the break. Jeff from Ohio, you're up with Mike and Wes.
14: Oh, good evening, gentlemen. A lot of positives tonight, a couple points, and then a question for you. One thing I wanted to check out, the rookies, and I had the binoculars on Rubio just to didn't know much about him. He did a tremendous job with the double teams. He was busting up double teams, blowing up plays in the backfield, pushing the pocket. I was real impressed with him. I know it was, you know, third string, but hey, you know, Max touched on that a little bit earlier. Another positive, I thought, obviously you guys touched about the passing game, but Charlie's been adamant the last few years about attacking the middle of the field, and it just seemed like we did a much, much better job than there was a concerted effort to attack the middle of the field with all the quarterbacks, and that was a positive. The question I had for you was concerning the running back room. Well, he was great last preseason, showed a lot of promise again this early in this training camp. Do you guys think he does enough on special teams to win a spot? It's a crowded room. You've addressed this. Does he do enough on the special teams to add enough to get our helmet?
1: You talking about Nichols?
14: Yes, sir.
1: I think he's got an uphill battle. At least okay. Here, but hey, we'll see. They got two. He's got two more opportunities to get himself noticed in the kicking game. Jeff, appreciate the phone call. We are up against a break. The post game show brought to you by RE/MAX Select Realty. Get seen, get sold. 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
1: 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Tonight's Iron Man of the Game is brought to you by Iron Workers Local Number 3. We don't go to the office. We build it. Wes, a lot of candidates. I'm going to get out of the trenches for my Iron Man, which might be a little atypical. But Dalen Everett didn't start at cornerback. But, man, he played a lot of snaps. And I think that's because they're very high on his potential. They want to see how he was going to work through it. He's had some moments in practice where the likes of DK Metcalf have made him look silly. Welcome to the NFL. But they keep putting him out there in relatively high leverage position groups and situations, and the Packers tried him deep a couple of times without success. What do you got, Iron Man of the Night?
2: That's a really good one. And Dalen Everett, I don't know, what about Robert Tonyan and everything that he was able to do, and shrugging some people off and some physical plays and some big runs? I think both of those guys really showed well tonight. I love your pick of Everett. I mean, he's had a real opportunity since camp opened, right, with Joey Porter Jr. and Ramsey both on the PUP list, kind of like we were talking about with Asante Samuel Jr., an opportunity to move up and get some real reps. And he's had his issues. He's a rookie, but he's also held his own. You saw that again tonight. And then Tonyan, hey, 4 receptions, 61 yards. I think he has an early track. I think one of the things we haven't talked about maybe as much as we should with this team is who's that third tight end going to be.
1: It's him.
2: I think it's, after tonight, he's got a death grip on that.
1: I thought that before tonight. He's an 8-year vet. He has experience. He caught 11 touchdown passes the year Aaron Rodgers won his third MVP in Green Bay. I mean, he's a been there, done that guy. He spent some time with the Chiefs. He's been around Travis Kelce and Kittle and some of these good guys. Freiermuth looks up to him, even though Tanyan only has a couple more years in the league than does Freiermuth. But, yeah, I think that's a great choice. A guy that's got his experience out there in the second half of the first preseason game and playing like it mattered, setting a tone. Good call.
2: And that's what you want to see. You want to see him look like he's the veteran out there against a bunch of guys who are trying to find their footing, and he did tonight.
1: Back to the phones we go. Jim in Mount Lebanon. You're up next with Mike and Wes. Welcome to the show, Jim.
0: Hey, how's it going, guys? Hey, Mike, I got a solid chew in. Hope you do, too.
1: Well, when we get off the air, I will, but I had a few before we started, so appreciate the thought.
0: I wanted to talk about...

0: a little bit more on your plate. How do you take it? How do you handle it? How can you grow and pick up what the coaching staff is asking you? And yeah, you can't start a fire without a spark, so I've been told.
1: Cannot. What else you got?
2: How many receivers do they hold usually?
1: Well, see, that here's another problem. I mean, this is a very deep team, and you look at the big three right now would be Metcalf and Pittman and Roman Wilson. Then you got Jeremy Bernard. He's not going anywhere. Skoranek's not going anywhere because of his special teams. And Caden Weachin's not going anywhere.
0: That's probably your six.
1: So that's probably your six. But, you know, hey, the practice squad is a heartbeat away.
2: Sounds good. Thanks a lot, man.
1: Wow, nothing about Eli. Got called from Mount Lebanon.
0: You know, sometimes you got to love your own. I was glad to see him out there, though, tonight after, you know, a couple missed practices for him. I know he was bummed. You know, it was a tough stretch for him. He had his Mount Lebanon teammates out there on Friday, and he wasn't able to practice and then missed the Saturday night lights. But good to see him be able to hop on a moving train and get back out there tonight. And as you mentioned, I mean, 9 carries, a few special teams plays, a handful of special teams plays. I think that's a pretty good starting point for him as well, too.
1: Let's go back to the phones. Kevin in Delaware, you're up next with Mike and Wes. How are you, Kevin?
3: Hey, guys. Good evening. Thanks for taking the call. I've been stuck in the car all evening and didn't get to see any of the game, just streaming on iHeart. There might have been a little static during points of the game. I may have heard they were attacking the middle of the field. Can you guys talk a little bit more about that?
0: Well, now, hold on. You gave me a heart attack because I'm the game engineer, and I was like, wait, static. Oh, no, what happened?
1: I was like, boy, do we got the right guy on for this?
0: Oh, let me breathe here for a second.
1: No, you heard right. They attacked it. They absolutely attacked it.
0: They sure did. I think that was a noticeable again, one preseason game here, but that definitely stood out. That was noticeable this evening.
3: So look back the past 2 years. Was it scheme, was it quarterback, or both when they weren't attacking the middle?
1: I think it was a little bit of everything. I will say I know people have been clamoring to throw the ball over the middle. That's where the turnovers are. That's where balls get tipped.
3: Sure.
1: That's where overthrows become easy interceptions. And they were clearly in a void turnover mode the last couple of years. And I think one of the reasons they were was they thought their offense was relatively limited, and they thought they would get more from their defense than they got. But it's a new year. It's a new team. It is a new approach. Kevin, great observation. And thank you for discerning that through the static.
3: Real quick, guys. I moved away from the Berg 30 plus years ago. I just want to thank you guys for what you do. You bring people like me back to the Berg. We're making us feel like we're still part of it and listening in, even though we're out of town. So thank you very much. Really appreciate it.
1: A nice thought. Appreciate you. 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
1: Welcome back to Acrisure Stadium, and welcome back to the Steelers postgame show brought to you by RE/MAX Select Realty, Get Seen, Get Sold, and by Caliente Pizza and Draft House, the pizza of champions, here on the Steelers Audio Network. 833-412-9383 is our number. 833-412-9383. Steelers 28, Packers 9 tonight here at Acrisure. Let's go back to the telephones and welcome Don from Charlotte to the program. How are you, Don?
2: Doing good tonight. How are you guys doing tonight?
1: You calling from Alex Highsmith country?
2: Hello, fellas. Yes, there. I am indeed. I'm a 49er as well.
1: Ah, it's nice. Good. It's good to hear. That's a great area, Charlotte.
2: Been 3 years since I called in. Last time I called in, Wes answered the phone, and our great friend Craig Wolfley welcomed me. So it's just good to talk to you guys. I just want to give a shout out to our new coach, and I want to give a shout out to the system, because there was a lot of good plays tonight, but mainly there was a system, and you could see the consistency from Mason to Will, Drew, and it was really good to see. Everybody showed up. They all looked prepared. I know camp has been a little bit less hitting than normal, but these guys all looked prepared tonight. It didn't look like anybody was not prepared for the game. So I just want to give a shout out to the coach and to the new assistant coaches who really showed up tonight. And I want to give a shout out to you guys. Go Spartans and go Mountaineers. You guys do a great job. And here in Charlotte, you welcome us every, you know, we get to hear you every day, but I'm originally from Conneaut Lake. So I just want to give a shout out to you guys. Appreciate you.
1: Oh, appreciate the thought, Don. And great point about the system. You know, Wes, the offense has been under a lot of criticism for a long time now. And some of the criticisms I've heard, well, it's too simple, it's too basic. I don't think it was the plays. Everybody pretty much runs the same plays, but there is an art to the sequence of play calling, and I think that's where they fell short in recent seasons.
3: I would agree with you on that, and I think, you know, that point about comfortability really shines through when you have that sequence in play calling, when you're making these guys easy to fall into rhythm and pick up what's going on here. I mean, Mike, the combined stat line from the three quarterbacks, 27 of 33, 332 yards, two touchdowns, no turnovers.
1: Not bad.
3: You get that on you know, any given Sunday, and you're going to have a lot of success. You're going to win a lot of games. You're going to find yourself in the playoffs once.
1: And, you know, they all showed escapability in the pocket, which, by the way, I think Rodgers has enough of that. I don't think he's going to run forward very far.
3: Sure.
1: But I think he can still manage the pocket. Aller had a nice read option touchdown run where he worked with Caleb Johnson and probably did the right thing, not giving Caleb Johnson the ball.
3: Two carries for him.
1: It fell into place. Don, anything else?
2: Well, I just want to say the defense, you know, there wasn't any big splash plays, but 9 points. Three, like Wes said or somebody said during the broadcast, three field goals. Yes, we had three touchdowns. They had three field goals. That's exactly what we were missing in the past, and it's just good to see the defense. There wasn't any big splash plays, but you know what? What a nice way to start. Shout out to Patrick.
1: It's a good point, although I think the guys on defense would disagree with you that there weren't any splash plays, because those guys consider sacks splashy. And the Steelers,
2: amen.
1: Five sacks for 44 yards. They were getting after it. I liked, Wes, that there was a lot of single-high coverage.
3: A lot of single-high.
1: On obvious passing downs. That's because you trust your cornerbacks.
3: And they sure did tonight. And I thought the safeties were really active in the run game, too, which showed up. You know, you define explosives, and Don, to your point here, a run of 10 or more yards is considered explosive. A reception of 20 or more yards is considered explosive. Longest run they gave up tonight, just 9 yards. Longest pass they gave up, just 19 yards. No explosives for the Packers in the run or pass game.
1: That's a great point. Don, appreciate the phone call. Thanks for making it, and thanks to Caliente Pizza and Draft House, the pizza of champions, and RE/MAX Select Realty, Get Seen, Get Sold, for bringing us this hour of the Pittsburgh Steelers Audio Network postgame show. 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
1: 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Wes, do you have a key to the game tonight?
3: I think the key to the game tonight, Mike, no turnovers for the offense. I think that was huge. You got the explosives on offense for yourself. You didn't give any up on defense. And very slightly, I just had it here in front of me, only by, a little over a minute, only by about 90 seconds. But you won the time of possession battle. That's something Mike McCarthy's been preaching about this offseason, leaning on the other team's defense, keeping yours fresh. Good start in that regard.
1: I'll go for a more 30,000-foot view kind of approach to the key to the game. They looked like they knew what they were doing.
3: Heck yeah.
1: Other than the penalties, which, and I'm not just going to, push that off.
3: As you pointed out, too, though, the vast majority of them were on special teams.
1: Yeah.
3: Not that that's like, oh, well, it's only on special teams. Yeah. You still got to clean that up, but it's a little bit better than...
1: Would you feel any better, little girl, if they jumped out of windows? It's bad.
3: It's bad.
1: And it was veteran guys doing it, and they got to clean that up. But, hey, that's why you play three preseason games. Back to the phones we go. Ruben in El Paso, Texas. Welcome to the show. You're on with Mike and Wes.
8: Hello, good evening, guys. How are you?
1: Doing well. How are you doing down in Texas, Ruben?
8: Doing pretty good. It's kind of late out here in El Paso, but we love the game. We love the new Steeler look. They brought back the passing down the field, something we haven't seen in, quite a number of years. We loved Drew Aller throwing the passes down the field and connecting. He made it look easy. He really made it look easy for us at the quarterback. And, of course, Will Howard did great. Great player. I just do have one complaint about a lot of the Steelers, the players in defense. They make a play, and they showboat right away. That should not always be the case. You're expected to play. You get paid for all of that, to tackle, come up with a tackle, but the showboating has kind of gone overboard. What do you guys think?
1: I would agree with you. I'm 64 years old. I can also tell you that the players will say, hey, it's hard to make a play, and you should celebrate it. And also, it is across not just the NFL, it's across football.
3: All sports.
1: It's kind of where we are right now.
3: I will say, though, for football, for the intents and purposes of tonight, these guys wait 7 months to play a football game. They practice and they practice and they practice, and you get such few opportunities. And a lot of these guys, they're going to get on with their life's work in a couple weeks, and this is kind of
1: their
3: opportunity to play in the big leagues. And so I'm with you. I at times think it's overboard, but I think there's some rhyme and some reason there.
8: Yeah, that's true. I didn't see it that way, but yeah, you guys are right.
1: I kind of justified, Ruben. I just hope my team is doing more excessive celebrating than the other team when I watch a game.
8: Yeah, we're not used to that, huh?
1: Anything else?
8: But, the play calling, he mixed it up a lot. Running, not just, remember we used to get the run, run, pass, punt. So they mixed in the running with the passing, and I thought that was pretty good on our coach.
1: Yeah, it looked like they had a system and a sequence and an idea of what they wanted to do and when. Ruben, appreciate the telephone call. Let's move on to Patrick in Bridgeville, home of iHeartMedia.
3: That's right.
1: Patrick,
9: hey, fellas, how we doing?
1: Doing great. How are you?
9: How we doing, fellas? I'm all right. That first time, I thought I was watching the Pittsburgh Pirates. The scoring wasn't too great.
3: Wait, didn't the Pirates score 13 runs today? Or last night?
9: They scored three in the first half. Could be more on their more up to par for them.
1: Yeah, it looked like a different offense, didn't it?
9: I'm watching the second half with Drew Aller. I'm at the game tonight. Obviously, the running wasn't the same. Caleb Johnson, what do you have, 13 yards, two rushes? Maybe so.
3: Two rushes for 3 yards for a 1.5 yards per carry average.
9: Okay. No, I'm a Pittsburgh Panthers guy through and through. Drew Aller showed something tonight. I got to give him due his due. The guy had heart.
1: Yeah, I agree. I thought his decision making was really good. And you look at that 74-yard touchdown to Caden Wiechen. Now that was mostly catch short and run long. That was the old Randy Fichtner play, right? Stuff's not as different as people think.
9: We call him Wiechen, or we call him Wiechen? What's his name?
1: Wiechen.
9: Wiechen. But this kid, they said he's going to be a special teams guy only. Did you see him out of the slot tonight?
1: He looked good on that play, but to your point about Aller, that was a third down and 7, and it was a 5-man blitz, and the Packers were playing press coverage across the line of scrimmage, sideline to sideline. So Aller had to read that pressure and find a guy that was open, and Wiechen got himself open on the slant, and then he ran away from one guy, made another one miss, and away he went. But it was great diagnostics by Aller, and that's what Mike McCarthy's looking for. Same thing on the read option keeper for the touchdown. He read defense correctly and ran the ball in. You can't ask for a whole lot more than that.
9: And that last play to the Iowa fullback, 37 there, he keeps it. I don't know if it was a play action or not.
1: It was.
9: But he hits the guy in stride there to score the last touchdown of the game with a minute left. 37 there. His name's Nijinsky
1: Nowakowski.
9: Or something.
1: Nowakowski.
9: The guy has something that nothing else is showing. Will Howard doesn't have that. Rodgers was going to he's going to be the quarterback for the next year. Our guy is Aller. It's as simple as that. And I'm a pick guy through and through. The quarterback's Aller. It's as true as day. And I hope you guys see it as much as I do. You know, we saw a couple flashes from other guys. You know, I watched Kenny Pickett for 4 preseason games 5 years ago. The guy's Aller. Thank you for the call.
1: Did you say so, Patrick? I see it as one preseason game, and nice job.
3: I do too, but to give Patrick a little cred here, that was a much better start than I anticipated. I'll put my hand up and say that that's a very good starting point for Drew Aller.
1: Between him and Wiechen, if we had a by far exceeding expectations award, those guys would share it. By the way, Riley Nowakowski is Indiana via Wisconsin, but Iowa's same neighborhood.
3: He's the, you know, Omar Khan in all 4 of his drafts, has drafted a national champion every year. So he's the required national champion that the Steelers drafted this year.
1: 3 of them don't have an asterisk attached to the national championship. Thanks to Caliente Pizza Draft House, the Pizza Champions, and RE/MAX Select Realty. 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
1: 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Steelers 28. Packers 9 for openers in the preseason here tonight at Acrisure. Back to the phones we go. Wesley in York, PA. You're up with Mike and Wes. How are you, Wesley?
14: I'm pretty good, guys. Thanks for taking my call. On the way home, driving on the turnpike, we probably won't be back to York until after 3 a.m. Got the family in the car. We had a great day. It was a great game. And I have a comment and a question. So my comment is that boy, they let Drew Allen really throw the ball. He had much more passes than runs. How about his very first NFL pass being that 74-yard completion to Wiegen? And then my question would be, it's just the preseason. We have one game, a couple quarters, and all we're going to get is the preseason here with two more games. But if Drew Allen and Will Howard continue to play good, is that enough that they would be the two quarterbacks that we keep? My question is, what do you guys see us doing with the quarterback position? Do we have to keep Mason Rudolph, or do you see a scenario where Howard and Allen play really good, and then, you know, we don't keep Mason Rudolph? That's my question.
1: I'll make a couple of comments in response. The first is, you're driving back to York, PA, after a preseason game, first preseason game. You get the Iron Man diehard fan of the game. Seriously, salute Don Corleone. Second one, here's how I see the quarterback thing. They're trying to win big this year. They're trying to win a Super Bowl. I think they have a pretty good team around them. I think Mason Rudolph is an excellent backup. I would find that someone's going to have to talk me into going into a season with complete inexperience at backup quarterback if my idea is to win the whole thing. So I keep Rudolph behind Rodgers. Then the other two, Wesley, I think it's a matter of if they look like they're worth continuing to work with, then you continue to work with them. And I think you can make a tweak here or a tweak there at another position. And I don't think keeping four quarterbacks would be some kind of arduous, oh, my God, how are they going to pull this off? Particularly with the way the practice squad rules are now, you can bring guys up and down. It's much more free-flowing. I think as long as Aller and Howard continue to show they're worth keeping them around, keep them around. And I don't know, frankly, that you're going to get a definitive answer on either guy after one preseason.
14: That's true. And as much as I'd hate to lose either one of those guys, I kind of tend to agree that it would be risky. It would be very risky to go into a season without at least a veteran backup.
3: Yeah, I think when your mantra as an organization is always, you know, doing everything you can to win the next game, we know that's how the Steelers operate, it is really hard to convince yourself going in with a 42-year-old quarterback and two guys that have never played in a regular season game. Now, I will say, the last two seasons, Aaron Rodgers played 16 out of 17 last year for the Steelers. He played 17 out of 17 for the Jets the year before. So in his 40s, he's missed one game in 2 years. But we all know he's 42. All it takes is one hit, and then all of a sudden you might have one of these inexperienced quarterbacks. But the one caveat I will say is you got two more preseason games, and if those guys looked like they did tonight, then maybe you could really start having that conversation.
1: I mean, Wesley, I think, you know, I've been doing this a while, and I think the idea, it's not to say, okay, we want to have X number of wide receivers and X number of linebackers and X number of safeties. You want to keep the best players that you possibly can and then find a way to make that fit. Sometimes it's a puzzle. I don't think keeping four quarterbacks makes it a Rubik's Cube.
14: So you do see a scenario where we might keep all four. Okay, gotcha. Thank you.
1: Appreciate the call. And by the way, you mentioned Rodgers' age. It's important to have experienced backup play at quarterback because quarterbacks get hurt.
3: Yes, they do.
1: Guys who are 24 get hurt.
3: Absolutely.
1: As well as guys who are 42. Lamar Jackson missed more games to injury.
3: Look how many Joe Burrows missed recently.
1: Than Aaron Rodgers last year. You know, he played the 1 year for the Jets and his Achilles gave out. And that was that after, what, four snaps or something. Then the next year he played all the games. And then last year he only missed one. I do think one thing that people don't maybe appreciate enough about Aaron Rodgers is he has a small army of people taking care of his body, and he is very cognizant of how old he is and the extra hoops he has to jump through getting himself worked on, just workouts and massages and, you know, how to navigate himself from 1 week to the next throughout a season. So, you know, I put my money on him being able to hold up, but if he doesn't, that's why you have a good backup quarterback.
3: That's exactly right. As the old head ball coach used to say, injuries are as much a part of football as blocking and tackling.
1: That they are. Rudolph didn't do anything spectacular tonight. Mike McCarthy, excuse me, he hinted around that there were some hiccups in the operation when Will Howard was in there. Maybe a route was run wrong here, or there was a communication problem getting the play in there. But Howard responded to it all very well. The two-minute drive was outstanding. And then Aller just looked comfortable, confident, and like he was having fun.
3: I know Aller is more so the story, you know, the two touchdown passes, the one touchdown run, the obviously long, big play, explosive. But I will say for Will Howard, I was impressed by his composure and his demeanor when he entered the game. He hasn't played since Ohio State beat Notre Dame for the national championship. What was that, 16 months ago, 18 months ago, in January of 2005? He's been waiting, and he's been waiting. He's been chomping at the bit, and he finally gets that opportunity tonight. If he would have sailed a couple passes, if he would have just missed a few targets, I think there would have been a little understanding there. He hasn't played in a competitive football game.
1: Some nerves.
3: In a year and a half. Some nerves, absolutely. How could you not be psyched up? How could you not be excited to finally get back there on the football field? He looked the complete opposite. He looked cool, calm, collected, and I'm excited to see his growth on Friday night against the Jets as well.
1: Yeah, I don't know what McCarthy's heart of hearts position is on four, and you know, but I do look at it this way, Wes. Anything guys have done previously in terms of trends of, you know, how they've set their rosters, I think this is a very different situation because of Rodgers' age. You know he's not coming back next year, and because you have uncertainty with these two kids that, through one preseason game at least, they both look like they're worth continuing to develop. And the one thing you don't want to do in this business is get rid of a guy who can play quarterback.
3: Absolutely. Especially, particularly two guys that you drafted.
1: Thanks to Caliente Pizza and Draft House, the Pizza of Champions, and RE/MAX Select Realty, Get Seen, Get Sold, for bringing us this hour of the Pittsburgh Steelers Audio Network postgame show. 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
1: 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A lot of Drew Aller talk tonight, Wes, and justifiably so. I want to go back to that catch short and run long play between Aller and Caden Weachen. Third and seven from the Steelers 23, press coverage across the board. And, you know, I went back and looked at it. One great thing about these phones is you can record the game at home and then dial it up on
3: your phone. Is that what you were doing over there?
1: Yeah.
3: Hey, I'm impressive. You know, I'm impressed, pardon me. That is impressive. And I don't want to say for someone your age.
1: Oh, no, you should. You should say for someone my age.
3: That's impressive.
1: Weechen's in the slot left, and he's got to get off a press, and he kind of fights himself open against cornerback Jalen Simpson. Now, as Weechen is executing an in-cut, he's running behind one of the tight ends for the Steelers who kind of tried to clear out the middle. Number 82, Jaheim Bell. We were talking about structure and purpose and the system. They kind of ran that route to give Aller the option to go short to Weechen against the blitz, which he got. He got a five-man pressure. Upon immediately catching the ball, Weechen is able to run away from linebacker T.J. Quinn and then make a quick move on the safety, Trey Dean III, who was coming up 100 miles an hour. And now all of a sudden he's in the open field and it's a foot race. Now, none of these Packers guys are Herb Adderley. MSU reference. You know, a couple of third-team defensive backs and a fourth-team linebacker. But again, to Mike McCarthy's point, you execute correctly against who's out there to execute against. And if you do things right, they have a chance to work. There was so much that went correctly on that play. It's really fun to kind of unwrap the layers of that onion.
3: It is. That's a great breakdown by you there. That's one that I'm excited to kind of go back and rewind a couple times when I rewatch this game at some point tomorrow after a little rest. But that's exactly what you want from Weegan. You know, you get a inch and you take a mile. You get a little bit of a slip there from the Packers defensive back, and you're able to make a guy miss. And then all of a sudden, as Wolf would have said, it's green grass and high tides forever in front of you. And like I said, he kind of stumbled at the 40-yard line a little bit, was still able to get all the way inside the five. I think he was just so excited and almost, you know, the road runner. His legs got going a little too fast and a little bit of a stumble there. If he doesn't have that kind of slight bobble, he would have probably taken that one to the house. But that's exactly what you want to see from a guy like that. With that opportunity, you get a little bit of space, you turn it into a lot of space, and now, you know, we were talking about confidence with these young quarterbacks. I imagine for him, that's got to be a heck of a confidence booster,
1: God,
3: too. In your first NFL game to have, I was trying to look it up here real quick. I'll find it next time we go to break. I wonder if that's the longest gain of his career in terms of a reception. I don't know if he had a 74-yard catch while he was at Iowa. His junior year at Iowa,
1: I don't know if he had 74 yards at Iowa.
3: He had 151 last year.
1: Okay,
3: so he got half of that in one reception. That to me is exactly what you want to see from him. That's the speed and the shiftiness and the twitch that he has the ability. And if he's going to stick on as a wide receiver and not just a special teams demon, he's going to have to make plays like that when the opportunity presents itself.
1: Which I don't think he has to do, by the way. And you know, we didn't see him do anything attention getting on returns, but you know, six touchdowns the last 2 years combined on punts and kickoffs. It doesn't have to happen every time, but when it happens, it can be game-changing. This is not a guy that they drafted who can return. Hey, let's take a look. This is a guy they expect to be an impact player as a returner.
3: I know you know this as our resident Big Ten expert here, and go Sparty, go green, go white. He was the most exciting element of Iowa's team last year. They would, when the punt team came out, they'd get excited because they're like, yeah, this is our best chance to score
1: the
3: right
1: here.
3: The
1: crowd would swell,
3: the crowd would get all jacked up.
1: Something might happen.
3: And that's saying a lot. When the most excited your crowd gets is when the return guy runs out there a few times a game, I think that says a lot. And I think we saw the first, not necessarily in special teams, but again, that ability that he has, when you give him a little bit of space, when he gets half a yard and he can turn that into an explosive, that's I think, of all the encouraging things tonight, quarterback play, some of the stuff we saw on defense, if you can get wide receiver stuff out of Wiegen, I mean, that's a huge bonus for a guy that you drafted to be a special teams dude.
1: You know, it's a little similar. There was a play, this is over a week ago, because I've been out of camp while I was on the PUP list. I haven't been watching anything, but there was a day where Allen was running a two-minute drill. And I'm down on the sideline, and I just happened to be right where wide receiver number 89, Joaquin Davis, was lined up. And it's third or fourth and seven or eight. And Allen starts looking at Davis, and then he's kind of like looking, making his eyes move toward the defense. Kind of a, hey, are you seeing what I'm seeing here? There weren't a lot of hand signals, but Davis is just staring at him, not moving. Wes, I don't know if this was the play call, or if Aller just saw something and decided, hey, if we get on the same page here, we can pop this.
3: You're picking up what I'm putting down?
1: And they did. It was a quick slant, catch short, run long. Again, not a revolutionary concept. They threw under the sticks, and it worked. That works sometimes. But if Aller has that kind of grasp, and I couldn't find him after that practice, hey, did you really – was that what was called, or did you change that? Did you see something? But clearly tonight he was seeing it and reacting to it. And – I don't know. I didn't see him throwing into double coverage or making what appeared to be any hideous mistakes. Even drew a lot of penalties, but it was always going to one to single coverage, was it not?
3: Yeah. I thought his decision making was outstanding. Didn't put, and that's kind of the big knock on him.
1: Yes. Right?
3: And I understand the real, you know, number one line on his scouting reports when you got to the negative was poor decision making in big games.
1: Yep.
3: I'm not going to act like tonight was the wild card round on Monday Night Football against the Houston Texans. But for him, this is a big game. This is his first opportunity in a Steelers uniform in an NFL stadium when he knows, yeah, as the third round pick, he's not getting cut this year. But he's got a battle if he wants to stick with this organization and in this league long term. I thought I was really, really impressed by just cool, calm, collected, you know, coming in right after Will Howard leads that impressive, you know, two-minute drill and doing some good stuff at the beginning of the second half. I think he could have very easily, you know, oh, no, I got to do something here and try a little too hard. But he gets that big play early on, settles in, made all the right decisions, 10 of 13, 153 yards. As you mentioned, too, not just the right decisions in the pass game, but at the goal line, at the read option stuff, inside the five there as well. Cool, calm, collected, really good starting point for a rookie.
1: Yeah, the stats were great, and stats are cool, but I think he was more a standout tonight in terms of procedurally. And just how he handled himself and how he handled the offense and how he handled situations. That I think that stuff's the hardest stuff.
3: It is, especially, again, when it's your first go at it.
1: Yeah, if you get drafted, I don't care what round, you got
3: some level of skill.
1: You got skills. There's a reason they do that. And it takes more than that, but you got to have that. Very, very encouraging debut for all the quarterbacks tonight, Drew Aller in particular. Thanks to Caliente Pizza and Draft House, the Pizza of Champions, and RE/MAX Select Realty. 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
1: 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Steelers 28. Packers 9 tonight for openers in the preseason at Acrisure. Let's go back to the phones now and welcome Randy from Ocean City. How are you, Randy?
20: Hey, I'm doing great, guys. How y'all doing?
1: Is that Ocean City, Maryland, or Ocean City, New Jersey?
20: Maryland, bud.
1: Important to clarify. What's on your mind tonight?
20: I was supposed to meet up with Pouncey over here at Ocean City, but instead I came up to Pittsburgh tonight. And, wow, I'm really excited about Drew Aller, right? I'm a huge Penn State fan, and I can honestly say his talents, I think, were squandered with Franklin. I don't mean to bash Franklin on the radio, but I really didn't like the guy. I knew a couple players that played for him, and he was kind of not the best guy for the job, I thought, for many years. I thought he was a great guy, just not the right guy. And I think Drew Aller is just going to – I'm just hoping that he does great. I can't tell you how much excited I am to see him play.
1: Yeah, I think, you know, we saw a consistency of performance tonight. Wes, I'm not sure how you feel about this, but it hasn't been that consistent at St. Vincent College.
3: No, it is not. Not from Drew, not from Will, and I thought that was the most surprising, impressive part of tonight. And especially for Will, they're different types of impressive. For Will, it's knocking off the rust so quickly, haven't been in a competitive football environment in so long, and looking comfortable. And then for Drew, I mean, again, I know we talked about this a little bit earlier in the show, but all we had heard all offseason, we're breaking this guy down. It's a factory reset. We're taking him to quarterback school. We're going to rebuild him from the ground up. I think for what we saw tonight, looked like a guy who, no, certainly is not the finished product, but it looked like a guy who's pretty far along in that rebuild. And, man, if this is the jumping point for him, if this is the starting point, he's always had the arm strength. If you can get that other stuff to come together, coach him upright, get the footwork nailed down, maybe we will start talking about, hey, do you really need to draft a quarterback in the first round in 2027?
20: Yeah, it's hard to say, but again, honestly, I'm not a big football guy, and I hate to say that calling in here, but this is the first time I've ever called a radio station regarding that. And, you know, a lot of my friends, I mean, work for the NFL and different teams and organizations, and don't hate me. One of them, my best friend, used to work for the Ravens, so don't hate me for that. I'm still a Steelers fan here, okay? But, he's the one that named my cabin, so just a good guy overall. He comes down to visit, and I had to laugh because he worked for the Ravens, and he was a Dallas fan. Isn't that crazy? But anyway. Cool.
1: Randy, I gotta say one thing to you. It's 12:27 a.m. on August the 14th after the first preseason game, and you're calling the postgame show. You're a football guy, pal. I got news for you.
20: I grew up with the Steelers and Bradshaw and all that stuff. I'm 60 years old, so Bradshaw was my boy growing up. And, you know, Mean Joe Green, all those guys. But I really wasn't a big football guy. I was a garage guy, build stuff, do stuff. I was in the military. And I never went to a Penn State game and stuff. And then when I met my wife, she was like, next thing I know, I'm going to pretty much every Penn State game. And I'd laugh. I used to live 30 miles away from State College. And now I go from, you know, Ocean City, Maryland, all the way up to State College to see a game. So I'll watch Drew Aller, you know. And it's just so neat what I used to do. I used to work on scoreboards. That's how I met a lot of these guys from the NFL and stuff. I never met anybody from the Pittsburgh Steelers, which was my thing I'd love to do. But anyway, that's one thing. I never got to become friends with anybody in the Steelers organization.
3: To St. Right? Vincent College one of these years, and you can meet some of the guys.
1: You can meet plenty. Randy, appreciate the phone call. Call again. You did well.
3: I think he's right, though, about some of that Aller stuff. I mean, if you look at like what Will Howard had in terms of infrastructure in Columbus and then what Drew had in State College, it's a world of difference.
1: 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I'm Mike Pursuta. 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
3: Yeah, good tweet from JD here who says, "You guys haven't mentioned number 50 yet. Where did that performance come from?" Jamin Davis, Triv. 4 solo tackles, 8 combined tackles, 2 sacks, 1 TFL, and 3 quarterback hits for the former first-round pick.
1: Yeah, you know, that's a really great point by the tweeter.
3: And, JD.
1: Jamin Davis is indeed a former first-round pick, 19th overall out of Kentucky by Washington in 2021. You know, his first 3 years in the league, 45 games played, 36 games started, 7 sacks. Then he kind of fell off the face of the earth. 20 games played, 1 game started the last couple of years. That occurred last year when he played 2 games and made 1 start for the Raiders, who were defensively coordinated by one Patrick Graham. It just kind of underscores the depth on this team. I mean, just outstanding performance by Jamin Davis. And if there's a path to him making this team, I'm not sure I see it yet.
3: That's what I was just going to ask you. I mean, do you see any scenario where he keeps this up and Jack Sawyer becomes the odd man out?
1: I don't think so either. I can't imagine. But I didn't get a look at how much special teams Davis played tonight, but I know Sawyer is highly active on the special teams. And the special teams, a lot of turnover there. The coach, Danny Smith, the longtime special teams coordinator, is gone.
3: No Killebrew, no Connor Hayward.
1: Yeah, Kenny Gainwell played a lot of teams. They got a lot of guys to replace there. Now, they have some candidates. Travis Homer at running back is one guy. I think when people look at that running back room and we talk about how crowded it is, I think Travis Homer is on the team. He's the personal protector. He's on a lot of these special teams. He's going to be a critical special teams guy, part of the replacement crew, the next wave, if you will. So running back is one of a number of positions where I think, boy, it's going to be hard to make the team if you're not one of the probably already chosen few.
3: And I wonder that with the running back position, because I'm with you. I think Homer's making this team. So is he the third running back that they keep and that's it? Or do they kind of consider him a special teams guy and they carry one more?
1: Yeah, I mean,
3: but then again, if you're going to keep four quarterbacks and six wide receivers, you're starting to run out of spots.
1: There's a few where you can cheat. Maybe you cheat one defensive lineman. Maybe you cheat a defensive back. But then again, you know, another guy that got my attention, and I haven't seen him practice a lot because, again, I've been on the PUP list for a week. But they acquired a guy not too long ago, Israel Mukwambu. Who played a lot of football for Mike McCarthy when McCarthy was coaching the Dallas Cowboys. And this guy, you saw this guy, he got a couple penalties tonight, number 30 on defense. But, boy, he can play deep free safety. He can play nickel. He can play hybrid linebacker.
3: Had that impressive sack.
1: Packaged linebacker, 6'4", 215. And he's got 5 years of experience. There's a lot of football player there, Wes.
3: There sure is. And they just made it official earlier today. Alandon Roberts is back in the
1: fold. And Alandon Roberts is back. You know, if somebody would have recovered that fumble he forced on a goal line against the Cowboys a couple years ago,
3: that's one of the all-time plays.
1: They'd have been singing songs about Alandon Roberts.
3: Him and Robert Spillane, right?
1: And instead, Dak Prescott fell on it, and then the Cowboys scored shortly thereafter, and the game got away. But, yeah, this is a deep football team, at least at this juncture. Injury's hardly a factor tonight. Hopefully that keeps up. You never know. Things can change in the next practice. But, man, they're gonna be deeper, I think, in more places than they have been in a number of seasons.
3: Yes, absolutely. And I think that was part of the onus of this offseason. And I think with tonight, you know, I think Mike McCarthy, he's probably home by now, but I think he drove home a happy man because a lot to like, but still plenty of coachable things that need addressed. I think that's the balance you're looking for in these preseason games.
1: 833-412-9383 is our number. With Wes Euler, I'm Mike Persuda. 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
1: 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Mike Pursuta and Wes Euler putting the finishing touches on our recap of Steelers 28, Packers 9 to start things off here at Acrisure. Wes, there was so much to like about this game, including this little nugget from our colleague Missy Matthews, who worked sideline for TV tonight, but in the regular season, she's our sideline reporter. Will Howard talking about the fourth and one call from the Steelers' 29-yard line with a minute 48 left in the first half. Remember, they had that replay.
3: Yeah.
1: They thought Lou Nichols made the first down. And by the way, I don't know how they came up with him not making that first down.
3: That's one of those ones, I don't know how you overturn it. You stick with the call on the field. Inconclusive, right?
1: Seemed obvious to me, but whatever. Howard goes play action and hits Ben Skoranek for 17 yards on an in-cut. Said Howard, according to Missy after the game, quote, I know Aaron had something to do with that fourth and one call, which was great.
3: That's awesome.
1: And Aaron Rodgers had talked before the game about how when he's not playing, which we're going to assume is the vast majority of the preseason, he's wearing the headset and trying to calm the guys down and maybe keeping it light when he feels like it needs to lighten up, or offering some advice or counsel, whatever. He has been phenomenal working with these quarterbacks ever since he got here, really.
3: No, he absolutely has. And that started, you know, last summer with Will Howard and the first kind of OTAs and mini camps and the first action that we saw of Will. And it continued this year with both of those guys. I think even if Aaron Rodgers had no interest in being the mentor type, even if he pulled a Brett Favre cold shoulder on these guys, right, and said, it's not my job to mentor you, it's my job to win football games, they could still learn a lot just by being around a future Hall of Famer, four-time MVP, Super Bowl champion, one of the greatest to ever do it quarterbacks, almost just by osmosis. You know, success leaves clues. But when you have all that success, when you have all that knowledge, and you have a guy who willingly wants to put his arm around and embrace the two young quarterbacks, that is such a huge benefit for those guys, and I hope we continue to see more of that throughout the preseason.
1: Yeah, and if you're going to keep these guys around, I mean, Howard was the beneficiary of it certainly last year, but if you're going to keep two young developmental-type players in Howard and Drew Aller, what better environment to be in? You got the quarterback guru as your head coach. He's in the meetings almost all the time. You've got maybe
3: Tom Arth as well.
1: Yeah, and you have one of the best to ever do it, still doing it, and telling you how he does it.
3: And I think, too, not shouldn't be lost in this conversation is Mason Rudolph. Because, yes, Mason Rudolph is not a four-time MVP who's going to moonwalk into Canton 5 years after he retires like Aaron Rodgers is. But Will Howard and Drew Aller, make no mistake about it, they can look at Mason and figure out how to last a long time in this league, too.
1: Yeah, Rudolph is kind of an afterthought tonight, but I thought he was steady and gave a representative accounting of who he is.
3: I think he showed exactly what you know him to be. Wasn't, you know, didn't light it up or anything, but didn't put the ball in harm's way. I thought a couple of those early snaps, the offensive line wasn't at their best. He was able to kind of survive and live to fight another day. And he goes 10 for 11. I mean, efficient, didn't put the ball in harm's way. That's what you want from a back.
1: Yeah, and Howard, conversely, after he made the play to Skoranek to keep that two-minute drive alive, 16 yards to Robert Tonyan, 15 yards to Robert Tonyan, 23 yards to Robert Tonyan for a touchdown that got replay reviewed into 22 yards to the one-yard line, and then they ran it in from there. So I guess I understand now why they practice 2 minutes seemingly every day at St. Vincent College.
3: I don't know if you heard that stat from Rob King, but you know Mike McCarthy was talking about an average for an NFL team, an average of 8 of your 17 games every year come down to the two-minute drill at the end. I think you see a lot of why coaches stress that, and you couldn't have worked it out better for that to organically happen two different times tonight where you had the opportunity to see both quarterbacks in that setting.
1: Steelers 28-9, now winners over the Packers tonight here at Acrisure in preseason game number one. With Wes Euler, I'm Mike Pursuta. 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
1: 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Mike Pursuta and Wes Euler summing up Steelers 28, Packers 9 tonight, the first of three preseason games. Mike McCarthy, a successful homecoming, even though it doesn't count. And Wes, we talked before the last break about that two-minute drive from Will Howard and Tanyan. They got down after the touchdown got replay reviewed to the ball get spotted at the one-yard line. They finally did what I have been clamoring for them to do. They ran a formation that had three tight ends, Lake McRee, Robert Tonyan, and Jaheim Bell. And it also had Riley Nowakowski at fullback and Lou Nichols at running back. And they got under center and they shoved the ball into the end zone. I'm not ashamed to admit that they were irking me prior to that. I was seeing too much three wide receiver nonsense on short yardage plays. The fourth and one, they were in three wide receiver shotgun that got the drive started to Skowronek. I want to see this team play a little more power ball. I think with Nowakowski, they have they got the tools. They got the talent. It's Miller time. And Riley Nowakowski didn't stop there. He failed to come up with a catch from Drew Aller. Wasn't the greatest throw, but it was a ball he probably still should have caught. But then he caught one in the down at the other end of the field. Again, not a perfectly placed ball, but Nowakowski able to kind of get a hand up and tip it to himself and come down with it. This is a guy whose draft scouting report maintained he was, in fact, a fullback. And also that you know, part of a fullback's job in the West Coast offense is to be a contributor in the passing game. And this guy will make the plays he's supposed to make in the passing game and make him a little bit better. I think they got a guy who's going to have impact in Riley Nowakowski. I went as far to say on the pregame show, you know, we did the typical pregame, first pregame show stuff. Who are you looking forward to seeing tonight? Riley Nowakowski was my guy.
2: That's a good one. National champion from IU, and I think he can do the Connor Hayward things, but with some more physicality.
1: Absolutely.
2: Now, can he be as good on special teams as Connor Hayward? That remains to be seen. But the goal line stuff, the stuff out of the backfield, fullback, tight end. I like how you mentioned the drop pass on the one potential touchdown from Drew Aller. Wasn't a perfect throw from Drew, but he should have still caught it.
1: Sure he would say the same thing.
2: I'm sure he would tell you that he should have caught that. And I really liked how both of those guys responded. Drew Aller, the next play, reads the defense perfectly, keeper on the read option, takes it in, cool, calm, collected, after probably thinking in his mind, yeah, Riley should have caught that, but I could have placed that ball better as well. But then they make up for it. Later on, finds him again in the end zone for that touchdown. I like how both of those guys, and what was probably a disappointing play for both of them, were able to overcome that, both get back into it, link up for a touchdown later. Yeah, you're right. A lot about the two quarterbacks, and rightfully so. And we've mentioned Rubio and some of these other rookies. Jeremy Bernard, who deserves a shout and did some really good things tonight, broke some tackles and made an explosive reception for himself. But Riley Nowakowski, he can be one of those wild cards for this offense, help you in the pass game, help you in the run game, and I'm with you. Let's not get fancy down near the goal line. We don't need to do tush-push stuff. Just line up and move a man from point A to point B against his will.
1: Thank you. Last guy I want to mention tonight, because we're about out of time, but Broderick Jones was in the game at that
2: point.
1: Played
2: a lot.
1: Played a lot at left tackle, got back into swing. And on that Nichols touchdown, he found himself blocking Mervin Kenyon III, safety for Green Bay. He kept blocking him to the echo of the whistle and beyond. I think he took him to the tunnel on the far side of the field. Broderick Jones, I don't think he's going to start, Wes, but if he's your swing tackle, pretty good.
2: Pretty stinking good. And you know what encourages me about what we've seen from him is it feels like every practice he's getting a little stronger, a little more confident. Obviously a serious neck injury. If you've been out to St. Vincent College and you've seen him, he looks like he slimmed down a little bit, which is understandable when you have such a serious injury and you're not able to be working out and doing all those things the way you want to. Good starting point for him. I feel like maybe the pressure's off on him a little bit, and you're starting to see that, and he's starting to play like it. Another guy that I was really encouraged by what we saw, and I want to see what that looks like for the next couple weeks.
1: That's going to do it for us tonight. Thanks for everybody who called.

0: as my old buddy Sean McDowell used to say on Drive Time TV, the calls always mean so much. The next Steelers hotline, excuse me, our next local coverage will begin at 3 p.m. a week from today, Friday the 21st, before the Steelers take on the New York Jets. Till then, for Wes Euler, I'm Mike Pursuta. Thanks for listening, and good night, everybody.
1: We bleed black and gold. 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
1: The Pittsburgh Steelers postgame show is presented by Caliente Pizza and Draft House, the pizza of champions.
0: Prior to the first practice at camp, Mike McCarthy emerged from a meeting pleased enough with his team's recall to suggest his Steelers, and I quote, looked like a team that had a good offseason program. In the wake of tonight's preseason opener against Green Bay, it would be a hard sell and then some to suggest the Steelers are a team that's well-schooled in the fundamentals, particularly as it relates to not committing penalties on special teams. First game stuff is a common rationalization in such situations, but when it's veterans such as Cole Holcomb, Dean Lowry, and Ben Skowronek committing the offenses, a refresher course is in order. The teaching tape awaits. The further review of Steelers 28, Packers 9 will also include a two-minute drive that punctuated the long-awaited debut of second-year quarterback Will Hard. Don't tell Hard such experiences are meaningless. The same goes for rookies Drew Aller and Caden Weechen, who hooked up on a 74-yard catch-and-run slant versus a blitz, and Dalen Everett, who got a healthy exposure to life on an NFL corner. A more subtle but perhaps more significant development in the long run was Lou Nichols' one-yard touchdown run. It came from a formation that included three tight ends and a fullback. Powerball doesn't need to be a billion-dollar venture to make playing it a worthwhile endeavor. On to New York. Good evening and welcome back to Acrisure Stadium and welcome to the Steelers postgame show brought to you by RE/MAX Select Realty. Get seen, get sold on the Steelers Audio Network. I'm Mike Pursuta, joined tonight by Wes Euler, who is getting the award for doing absolutely everything you can possibly do on a radio broadcast, both to prepare it and also execute it. But before we welcome Wes, it's time for Max's Takeaways. That's with color analyst Max Starks, and that's brought to you by S&T Bank. For every takeaway for the defense this season, S&T Bank will donate $300 to a PA Wounded Warrior, to PA Wounded Warriors, who have helped over 18,000 veterans and counting. Max, I'm initially going to, in the spirit of full disclosure, admit that I still have PTSD from the second Kenny Pickett preseason. That was the one where he executed five drives and they all ended up in touchdowns.
8: Yeah.
0: And then the touchdowns didn't come nearly as regularly in the regular season.
8: No, they did not.
0: You've done this stuff as a rookie. You've done this stuff as a veteran. What's the takeaway tonight beyond the score and the stats?
8: I think the biggest takeaway is health. We saw everybody virtually come off the field that played on the field healthy. So kudos on that one. Second thing, early down communication, I thought, was key. You didn't see people looking confused out there, even though this was quote-unquote vanilla, as a lot of people like to say, but it was straight up and go play ball. And I thought the communication there, there was no mismatch on the switches. Nobody looked like they were just lost. And they kept, and the defensive side, they kept everything in front of them. And offensively, they did a good job of getting through the play recognition. So I think those are the two big keys that I take away from this first game. Because once again, a lot of starters didn't play. We didn't see Aaron Rodgers. Didn't see DK Metcalf. Didn't see Michael Pittman. Didn't see TJ Watt. Cam Hayward. Deshaun Elliott, Jaquan Brisker, right? We didn't see a lot of these guys, but we got to see young guys play and play often. I thought that was also a very good sign, was that you saw the young guys get in there, and young guys, we were calling their names tonight. They were making plays. Dalen Everett was making plays. Gabe Rubio, making plays. Anthony Goodloe, making plays. Daryl Boykin, making plays. Caden Wiegen made the best play of the night. So we heard these things, and I think that's what the good sign is that we have these guys getting involved, and you saw a lot of people playing tonight, and everybody, no matter what the combination, it looked like they were competent.
9: Wasn't much to dislike tonight, Max, but one of them, certainly in the penalty department for the Steelers, flagged 11 times for 134 yards.
0: Seven on special teams, six enforced.
9: Exactly right. Few of those on Troy Fautanu early on, few on the offensive line. What'd you see there?
8: Yeah, you got to clean that up. Pre- and post-snap penalties, can't have them. Can't have them. In-play
9: penalties.
8: To be penalties,
9: expected at this stage still a little bit?
8: Not the post. Pre, yes. But there was more post. Like the extra pushing at the end of the play when the ball is blown dead and throwing guys out of bounds. Like those are key principle things that when you talk about the winning ethos, those hidden yards are going to matter. If you lose 134 yards of potential forward movement for your team, that can usually damn you. Now tonight, it didn't, but I think the Caden Wiegen play made that number look a lot nicer, a lot more comfortable. Run downs in the second and third teams, the run game has to look a little bit cleaner. On that one, I thought they let too many guys slid off, made backside plays on the cutback, didn't have lanes for the running backs. I want to see that cleaned up, but you're right. The penalty, the personal foul ones more specifically, are the ones that I just didn't like. I can deal with a hold. That's effort. That's competition. You win some, you lose some, right? You know, the Dean Lowry play where he slips off of hitting the guard and falls into the long snapper. Those are inadvertent plays that you can say, all right, listen, that's the price for playing the game. Right, you play hard, you play one speed, it's going to happen. But I don't like the extra pushing. I don't like the extra stuff afterwards, and I don't like the pregame.
0: Max, we talked a lot on the pregame show about Gabe Rubio. You know, every camp usually has a sleeper.
8: Yeah.
0: I think Gabe Rubio was a comatose. The NFL.com didn't know who he was when the Steelers drafted him. I didn't know who he was when the Steelers drafted him. Our in-house scout, Matt Williamson, didn't know. I wonder if Omar Khan knew when the scout suggested, hey, this Gabe Rubio maybe is worth drafting. This guy has literally come out of nowhere. That's hard for a guy from Notre Dame to do. But I heard you talking about him before you signed off with Kinger. He's on the way to making a case. How is this happening?
8: I think because he was injured most of the time at Notre Dame his last year. So we didn't have stats on him. Like, you had to go 2 years back. You had to do the quote-unquote deep cuts, the deep dive into Gabe Rubio the year they went to the national championship game. And he was playing on that defensive line. And so that's where you pull a majority of that tape, and then you try and speculate, especially in the sixth round. That's where you speculate, and it's passion picks. And you're like, well, hey, 2 years ago he was something, but maybe there's something in there. And that something is coming out in gameplay. I thought he had a phenomenal time. Him and Anthony Goodloe, both of those guys. And then Kyler Baugh at the end of the game in relief.
0: Sammy.
8: Guys were making, or he was balling at the end of this. I thought they were doing a great job. So you saw the interior get some passers. Now, it was threes. Let's see what happens if they get a little dose of twos. Let's see what happens if they get a little bit more dose of maybe a one squad that's still in there and you've rotated your starters out. That's a different world. But for tonight, for the first test, it passed the smell test. It passed the eye test. It passed what you wanted to see to say, I need to see more.
9: And before we let you go, Max, who, you know, looking ahead a little bit to next Friday, who you still want to see a little bit more from?
8: Well, you know, I got to see more from Caleb Johnson. I mean, he came in with Drew Aller, but I saw a lot of Travis Homer.
0: He was rushing the punt with less than a minute left.
8: Yes, exactly.
0: That's not making a case to be a running
8: back. That is not making a case. And when we're talking about some of the key positions still open, third running back behind Rico Dowdle and Jaylen Warren is wide open. third tight end. I thought Robert Tonyan had a hell of a night tonight. It showed you that he is a security blanket that every quarterback dreams of at nighttime. And you're also looking at what does that first unit look like on the right side, because Spencer Anderson and Dylan Cook played well into the second quarter, and then you saw a lot of Broderick Jones specifically at left tackle. What happens when he starts actually putting him on the right side? So there's still some questions there, some guys I want to see. I want to see Broderick play on the right. I want to see Jennings Dunker actually play on the left. He played a lot on the right tonight, but we've only seen him at left in practice. So that's the offensive side. I thought defensively, a little more YA Black, a little more resistance there. He's getting used to that nose position, but I want to see him be a little bit more stout.
0: Great stuff, Max. Appreciate you hanging around. We will talk to you in one form or another next week.
8: Yes, we will. You guys have a good time with the post-game show.
0: Always do. That was color analyst Max Starks. 833-412-9383 is our number. 833-412-9383. 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
0: 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Mike Pursuta and Wes Euler wrapping up Steelers 28, Packers 9. Let's get right to the phone lines. Sam and Butler, you're not only leading off tonight, you are leading off the 2026 season. I hope you feel appropriately honored.
14: Hey, Mike. Love the show. I was just wondering.
0: What's on your mind?
14: He thinks more beneficial. Will Howard sitting on the bench for a year or Drew Aller coming in fresh eyes in the new coaching system?
0: Which is more beneficial?
14: Yeah.
0: In terms of keeping them around?
14: Yes.
0: I'd keep all four quarterbacks. I think there's a path to do that if they want to. You know, you got to get a little creative in your final 53. But I like Howard being around last year for a year, if not playing. And I want Mason Rudolph as my number two. The other guys, just keep working with them, keep developing them until you're sure one way or the other. Wes, what are your thoughts?
9: No, I think that's spot on by you. Listen, I really liked seeing it. Sam on the phone, right? I really liked seeing Will Howard's composure early on. I mean, this is a guy who hasn't played a football game in a year and a half. I think it would have been understandable if he had some jitters, but he leads that impressive 8-play, 80-yard drive. And then same for Drew Aller. You're right, Sam. I mean, they've done a lot of kind of factory reset stuff to him this offseason, and there was still, if you want to nitpick, I think some footwork things that weren't perfect, but my goodness, he picked up that momentum and carried it along. I think they're both in a good spot right now.
0: Anything else on your mind, Sam?
14: No, thank you.
0: Appreciate the call. Let's move on to Anthony in Seneca Hill. You're up with Mike and Wes. How are you, Anthony?
15: Hey, Mike. Love the show. Thanks for having me on. I just have a question for you about all these rookie receivers we got to play for the first time. I was just wondering, which ones do you think overperformed, like did better than you expected? Which ones do you think did less than you expected?
0: Caden Weechin to me was, I was not expecting anything remotely close to that. I watch a lot of Big Ten football. He hardly caught the ball in Iowa. He was basically a return guy. Now, Iowa in recent times has had a terrible pass.
9: They're not exactly known for a high flying offense.
0: Yeah, not a lot of guys catch a lot of balls in Iowa. But he was insisting when the Steelers drafted him that he's not just a returner and he's developing his receiver. He does have quicks. And, you know, that. The play he made, the 74-yarder, Allah recognizing a five-man pressure and throwing the slant, and he made one guy miss, and then his legs did the rest, and that's what a guy who's good in the open field does. So Weechin, to me, was far and away exceeded my expectations. Jeremy Bernard, I thought, was good. I kind of expected him to be good. Nobody really disappointed me because that's kind of the nature of preseason.
9: I think the only disappointment was not getting to see Max Ihonatiore tonight as well.
0: Yeah, but
9: that's not saying that's his fault or anything.
0: Yeah, but receiver wise, I didn't. I didn't think anybody looked like they didn't belong out there. Were there any?
9: No,
0: props?
9: I didn't think so. Riley Nowakowski, I thought, played well when he was called upon. We saw Jennings Dunker playing a position that he hasn't played much in training camp. I mean, I think it was a really good starting point for these rookies and these young guys.
0: Anything else, Anthony?
15: No, that's all. Thank you, guys. Have a great season.
0: Appreciate the call. Let's keep churning along. Our old buddy Dave in Florida with the New York accent. What's on your mind tonight, Dave?
16: You remember me. That's good.
0: Hey, Dave, guys. You're unforgettable.
16: Sounds like a Frank Sinatra song. Unforgettable. It was exciting to have football back. I was actually looking forward to this game because you hear a lot of chatter coming out of training camp and stuff, and some's conflicting. I like the way Will Howard looked. I like the way Allo looked. Very promising from what I see. So hopefully they continue to progress, because like I said, very promising. And I wanted to ask you, how much pressure do you think Mike McCarthy is under
0: this year?
16: Yeah,
0: very, very little. Obviously, yeah. there are expectations. There always are, but he was brought here to try to win in the playoffs and to develop the next franchise quarterback. That guy may or may not be on the roster right now, but his quarterback guru status is a big reason why they brought him here. And if he's here 5 years and leaves, and they have the next guy in place after Aaron Rodgers, the job is done. I think this is a team that can win, but if it doesn't win, the buzzards are not going to be circling Greenfield.
9: I think he probably feels some, I don't know if pressure's the right word, but just the weight of this opportunity, right? Because you know how much it means to him.
0: Great point.
9: But in the big picture, yeah, if the Steelers go 5-12 this year, his job is still safe.
0: Yeah, Dave, Wes answered that better than I did. The pressure is going to be what he puts on himself,
16: and I think that's going to be a lot, because he ain't going to want to be that guy that, you know, had the losing season and stuff like that, you know. So you know, being the dream job that it is, hometown guy, he doesn't want to let the town down. He don't want to let the city of Pittsburgh down. So I think he is under pressure.
0: I can tell you this, Dave, just from being around him since they hired him, the little bit that I have. He didn't come here just to wear a Steeler hat and walk around and speak in the local dialect and say yins and eat his favorite pizza. He's here to win. He definitely has a confidence about him. He has an air of, I'm in charge. We're doing it this way because I know it works, that you really can feel. And, you know, full speed ahead.
16: And I tell you, I mean, for everybody, even the coaching, they get, you know, first time communications, and a lot of stuff needs to be worked out. And they did a well job tonight. I was very impressed.
0: Appreciate Thank you, guys. 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
20: Here's a dart of a throw and a crossing pattern. It's complete to Wiegand. Wiegand pulling away inside the 30, inside the 20, inside the 10, racing down the right sideline and caught at the 2-yard line. Caden Wiegand, a 75-yard pickup on a quick slant to the left.
0: 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Get seen, get sold right here on the Steelers Audio Network. 833-412-9383 is our number. Wes, we didn't put our heads together to pick the Electrified Play of the Game, but... That was pretty electric.
9: Pretty simple one there, Triv. Yeah, and I think he almost kind of stumbled, too, as he passed midfield. If he wouldn't have done that, would have probably taken it to the house. But I think we all knew the scouting report on Wiegand coming into this. You kind of outlined it, the special teams demon, right? And you were hoping to get a little bit of something from him in the receiving game. He did have 20 receptions last year at Iowa. But if you would have told me 79 yards and a touchdown when we got here today, I would have said, you mean all three of these preseason games, right? He has 79 yards and a touchdown. Great. For him to do that in his first opportunity in stadium here, I think that's a very encouraging start. I mean, that's realistically about as good as you could have asked for.
0: Officially went for 74 yards, but point was made. Again, the kid has returner skills, elite returner skills, which involve making people miss in space and accelerating when you need to accelerate and things of that nature. And that was... That was eye-opening. Let's go back to the telephones. Laura in Mount Lebanon. You're up next with Mike and Wes. How are you tonight, Laura?
21: Yeah, I was just inquiring about Eli Heinrich. He didn't get – he got some playing time tonight, and I think he's – I've been following him through Navy, and he seems to be incredible. And I'm thinking that he's something we don't want to lose. What are you thinking?
0: You know, I charted some of the special teams early. I didn't see how much Eli played on special teams, not as a returner, but covering, running, blocking, those kind of things. He got some carries late in the game. I don't think he's a running back. They call him a running back. He is a slot receiver type. Get him the ball in space. Get him the ball in the open field and let him use his skills there. I think that's where he can be impactful. Trouble is that running back situation is crowded. I would write him off to make the roster, but my hope would be he'd wind up on the practice squad, spend a year adjusting from Navy, and then maybe you got something a year from now.
9: Especially, yeah, I hope we get a chance to see him at the wide receiver position at some point in this preseason.
21: Yeah, I was thinking he's extremely versatile and fast and incredible, and I was thinking, yeah, could we put on? But anyways, yeah, I agree. But I think he's not someone we would want to let go. And I think we've in the past let plenty of people go that obviously our team too, but, you know, that we shouldn't, you know. So anyways, that was my comment. So thank you.
0: Appreciate the call, Laura. Let's move on to Everly from Parts Unknown. How are you, Everly? And more important, where are you?
2: Hi, I'm from Butler. I'm so glad to be on your show. I have a question for you. Do you think that Caden, number 10, could be a starting receiver in a game?
0: I do not. I think he can be a tremendous return guy, but as we mentioned tonight, that was an eye-opening performance tonight. He certainly showed more potential as an impact player at wide receiver than I thought he had, Wes.
9: I completely agree, and I think now, Everly, you put a little bit more on his plate in these next few training camp practices, right? You've got three more out at St. Vincent in another preseason game 8 days from now. Put a little bit more on his plate in terms of that wide receiver position and see how he handles it here over the next week or so.
0: Appreciate the call, Everly. Let's move on to CR in Chicago. Welcome
9: there
0: back.
9: There goes the neighborhood.
0: Welcome back, CR.
3: What's going on, guys? CR, still in Chicago, but I'm live. And I just left the game, and this is the accumulation of my fifth year coming to training camp. Man, it's been exciting. And that run, I'm going to tell you a little bit about that run. That run was electrifying. He just lit the whole place up. But just going back through this fifth year, and everybody I met, I got a chance to hang out with Joe Hayden and Ed Troop. And, of course, I had to talk with Max for a little bit, and you, Wes. You're always in the way. And I got a chance to talk with Gary Duluck a little bit and some other things. But I do want to thank somebody named Yolanda, because we was hanging out in the pub there in the Trove. And she asked me, said, you going to the game? And I said, well, I hadn't thought about it. She said, well, hey, I got a couple of tickets here. You just take them, go and enjoy yourself.
9: Nice.
3: So I really want to thank her for that. And, hey, guys, this has been tremendous. I was excited. I'm glad I got a chance to meet people I haven't met for a while and talk to other people. So it was great. Tom Offerman, Mark Madden, so many people, so many things. But, hey, Wes, I love you, brother. I really mean that with all my heart. I look forward to seeing you again. What are your comments about that run one more time? Because I missed it the first time.
9: Just that's exactly what you want to see from a guy like Weegan. That's what we know he can do when he gets opportunities in space. And again, CR, I think it's a good starting point for him. I don't think we need to put the cart ahead of the horse and talk about how now he needs to be one of the top four wide receivers or anything like that. But what I do want to see is a little bit more on his plate in terms of that wide receiver room. A little bit more in practice, a little bit more next Friday here against the Jets, and let's see how he handles it.
3: I also enjoyed the quarterbacks. Everybody got a little chance to do something. Of course, I was pulling for number two. That's my guy. I'm looking forward to him. But there's so much competition in there. But then again, this is just the first week, so we got to see what's going on. Hey, guys, other people out there want to get in. Hey, I do appreciate you guys. I love you guys. And as always, in the meantime, and in between time, here we go, Steelers. Here we go.
0: Who? The season has now officially begun. Thanks,
9: right.
0: Thanks for the call, CR. 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
0: 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Tonight's injury report was brought to you by Edgar Snyder and Associates. Injured? Don't wait. Call Edgar Snyder and Associates. They will fight for the compensation you deserve. 1-800-94-EDGAR. Wes, not much on the injury front tonight, thankfully. Defensive back to Sean Jameson injured briefly, but he came back into the game. I guess the real disappointment or frustration of the night was Max Ihonichor not being able to play, because, boy, was that guy making strides at training camp and getting everyone's notice, and he missed a great chance to test his progress in practice out here in a stadium with the lights on.
9: Sure did. And, you know, it's still a little too early, Triv, to wonder about long-term with this injury. But at the same time, if he misses another few days, another week of practice, potentially another preseason game, that kind of road for him to usurp Dylan Cook becomes a little more difficult. I think he had a really strong showing early in camp. I'm very disappointed that once again a Steelers first-round pick is having some injury stuff right out of the chute. It feels like we've seen too much of that too recently. But if you're someone who hasn't been out to St. Vincent, out to La Trobe, Max Ihonichor was impressive every single day, especially once the pads went on and they introduced some physicality. And yeah, hopefully it's just out of an abundance of caution, and we'll see him again soon here, because I really do think that he has a chance to be that week one starter when the Atlanta Falcons come here to Acrisure Stadium in September. But he's got to get back on the practice field, and he's got to get some game reps here in the preseason.
0: Let's go back to the telephones. Juan in South Carolina, you're up with Mike and Wes. How are you tonight, Juan?
8: Hey, good evening, guys. How y'all doing? What's up, Wes? How you doing, buddy? Long time.
9: What's going on, Juan? Good to hear from you.
8: Yes, sir. Yes, sir. Hey, I just want to say it was a good game for preseason. Looked like we finally find a couple of future quarterbacks with the two young studs. And the rookie class look good so far, but I'm an old school guy. So what you guys think about old Asante Samuel? He looked pretty good tonight.
9: Yeah, I'm glad Juan mentioned him. I thought he played really well.
0: You know, they tested him deep a couple of times, and one time was to Jaden Reed, who is a legit deep threat receiver for the Packers. Asante Samuel held up every time they threw at him. And Juan, I'm here to tell you, if there's been a better player in practices at St. Vincent, somebody's going to have to point that guy out to me, because Wes, he's been outstanding since they started, really.
9: I'm glad you went there, Mike, because that's exactly what I was thinking. You know, it can be a grind these couple weeks, right? We've got 3 weeks of training camp and some preseason games in there, and everyone kind of uproots their life to go out to La Trobe. And it's really rewarding whenever what you see out there on the practice fields every day starts to translate to in stadium. And I think we all saw that with Asante Samuel. The reports that you've all been hearing from training camp that he had been perhaps the MVP of camp to this point, one of the best players we've seen out in La Trobe. I think he backed that up tonight, and that's what it's all about. You want to see these guys in practice. You want to see them translate it to in stadium. Obviously, no Joey Porter Jr., no Jalen Ramsey. That's meant more opportunity for a couple guys. Dalen Everett's been one of them, but I think Asante Samuel is the one, the veteran, who's really grabbed those reins. Like I said, Juan, he might be the camp MVP to this point, and that means a lot more when you start doing it out here in between the white lines as well.
8: Yeah, you guys mentioned it because every time we turn in out to the training camp report, I always hear everyone talk about Asante Samuel. So, yeah, he looked pretty good tonight. So, hopefully he can keep it up.
0: Anything else on your mind, Juan?
8: No, just hope everything keep going well. Like you guys said, we played a school game, no injuries. So, hopefully they can keep it up and go on to the next one.
0: Appreciate the phone call. Let's move on now to Summer in Ebensburg. How are you, Summer? Welcome to the show.
7: Hi. I just wanted to ask how you were feeling, first of all.
0: Appreciate that. I'm getting a little better. Not back to 100%, but you can't miss games.
7: That's good. I was just wondering what you thought if Will Howard is going to play the second half. Next game.
0: It's an interesting question.
7: Instead of the first half.
0: Pretty expected rotation tonight. No Aaron Rodgers, so you go with Mason Rudolph, Will Howard, and then Drew Aller in terms of descending order of experience. If you caught Mike McCarthy immediately after the game, he said he doesn't really care about whether guys are playing against first teamers, second teamers, or third teamers. If you do it right, it works and things of that nature. But I don't know, Wes. I'd be inclined to maybe want to take a look at Drew Aller against a higher class of competition next game.
9: I would too, and I wonder how you feel about Mason, because if they want to continue to let him start these games and play two series, whatever the case may be, I completely understand that. But I also would love, Triv, these last two games, if you get Drew Aller to start one, you get Will Howard to start one, you see how they deal kind of with those first reps, those first opportunities, no time to warm up to it right out of the chute. I wouldn't be against that either. I think that's one of the more interesting things to kind of follow here, Summer, over these next two preseason games, is what that quarterback pecking order looks like.
0: I thought they all played well tonight, but Aller clearly with being a third-round pick and a rookie, and Rudolph is established. I thought Howard looked good tonight. He wasn't as spectacular maybe as Drew Aller, but he played well. So tough decision for Mike McCarthy.
7: As a broke college student, I represent Will Howard, and I bought a shirt today for him.
9: I love it. As a former broke college student, Summer, who spent way too much money on sports memorabilia and merchandise, you keep it up. Keep going.
0: What college are you attending as a broke student?
7: IUP, Indiana University of Pennsylvania.
0: There you go. My mom went there, and my stepdaughter went there. So you keep doing
7: IUP.
0: Summer.
7: I love it there. Thank you.
0: Appreciate it. Let's get one more in before the break. Jeff from Ohio, you're up with Mike and Wes.
10: Oh, good evening, gentlemen. A lot of positives tonight, a couple points, and then a question for you. One thing, I wanted to check out the rookies, and I had the binoculars on Rubio, didn't know much about him. He did a tremendous job with the double teams. He was busting up double teams, blowing up plays in the backfield, pushing the pocket. I was real impressed with him. I know it was, third string, but hey, Max touched on that a little bit earlier. Another positive, I thought, obviously you guys touched about the passing game, but Charlie's been adamant the last few years about attacking the middle of the field, and it just seemed like we did a much, much better job than there was a concerted effort to attack the middle of the field with all the quarterbacks, and that was a positive. The question I had for you was concerning the running back room. Well, he was great last preseason, showed a lot of promise again early in this training camp. Do you guys think he does enough on special teams to win a spot? It's a crowded room. You've addressed this. Does he do enough on the special teams to add enough to get our helmet?
0: You talking about Nichols?
10: Yes, sir.
0: I think he's got an uphill battle. At least okay. Here, but hey, we'll see. They got two. He's got two more opportunities to get himself noticed in the kicking game. Jeff, appreciate the phone call. We are up against a break. The post game show brought to you by RE/MAX Select Realty. 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
0: 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Tonight's Iron Man of the Game is brought to you by Iron Workers Local Number 3. We don't go to the office. We build it. Wes, a lot of candidates. I'm going to get out of the trenches for my Iron Man, which might be a little atypical. But Daylon Everett didn't start at cornerback, but, man, he played a lot of snaps. And I think that's because they're very high on his potential. They want to see how he was going to work through it. He's had some moments in practice where the likes of DK Metcalf have made him look silly. Welcome to the NFL. But they keep putting him out there in relatively high leverage position groups and situations, and the Packers tried him deep a couple of times without success. What do you got, Iron Man of the Night?
9: That's a really good one. And Daylon Everett, I don't know. What about Robert Tonyan and everything that he was able to do and shrugging some people off and some physical plays and some big runs? I think both of those guys really showed well tonight. I love your pick of Everett. I mean, he's had a real opportunity since camp opened, right, with Joey Porter Jr. and Ramsey both on the PUP list, kind of like we were talking about with Asante Samuel Jr., an opportunity to move up and get some real reps. And, he's had his issues. He's a rookie, but he's also held his own. You saw that again tonight. And then Tonyan, hey, 4 receptions, 61 yards. I think he has an early track. I think one of the things we haven't talked about maybe as much as we should with this team is who's that third tight end going to be.
0: Oh, it's him.
9: I think after tonight, he's got a death grip on that.
0: I thought that before tonight. He's an 8-year vet. He has experience. He caught 11 touchdown passes the year Aaron Rodgers won his third MVP in Green Bay. I mean, he's a been there, done that guy. He spent some time with the Chiefs. He's been around Travis Kelce and Kittle and some of these good guys. Freiermuth looks up to him, even though Tonyan only has a couple more years in the league than does Freiermuth. But, yeah, I think that's a great choice. A guy that's got his experience out there in the second half of the first preseason game and playing like it mattered, setting a tone. Good call.
9: And that's what you want to see. You want to see him look like he's the veteran out there against a bunch of guys who are trying to find their footing, and he did tonight.
0: Back to the phones we go. Jim in Mount Lebanon. You're up next with Mike and Wes. Welcome to the show, Jim.
15: Hey, how's it going, guys? Hey, Mike, I got a solid chew-in. Hope you do, too.
0: Well, when we get off the air, I will, but I had a few before we started, so nice. Appreciate the
15: thought.
0: Hey,
15: I wanted to talk
9: Mike's
15: about I wanted to talk about Brendan Smith. He ran some good routes tonight. He looked early on with Mason. He ran like some good routes. I know our receiver room's pretty full, but he looked good.
0: Interesting guy, not much of note was happening until that night practice live from Latrobe. It's Saturday night, and he had himself a night that night. And Wes, sometimes it just takes a spark, right? And then you do something, and they start asking you to do a little more, and then they ask you to do it a little sooner, and then before you know it, who knows what can happen?
9: Yeah, that's, you know, a little bit more on your plate, a little bit more on your plate, a little bit more on your plate. How do you take it? How do you handle it? How can you grow and pick up what the coaching staff is asking you? And, yeah, you can't start a fire without a spark, so I've been told.
0: You cannot. What else you got,
15: how many receivers do they hold usually?
0: Well, see, that here's another problem. I mean, this is a very deep team. And, you know, you look at the big three right now would be Metcalf and Pittman and Roman Wilson. Then you got Jeremy Bernard. He's not going anywhere. Skoranek's not going anywhere because of his special teams. And Caden Weechen's not going anywhere.
9: That's probably your six.
0: So that's probably your six. But, you know, hey, the practice squad is a heartbeat away.
15: Sounds good. Thanks a lot, man.
0: Wow, nothing about Eli. Got called from Mount Lebanon.
9: You know, sometimes you got to love your own. I was glad to see him out there, though, tonight after, you know, a couple missed practices for him. I know, yeah, he was bummed. You know, it was a tough stretch for him. He had his Mount Lebanon teammates out there on Friday, and he wasn't able to practice and then missed the Saturday night lights. But good to see him be able to hop on a moving train and get back out there tonight. And as you mentioned, I mean, 9 carries, a few special teams plays, a handful of special teams plays. I think that's a pretty good starting point for him as well, too.
0: Let's go back to the phones. Kevin in Delaware, you're up next with Mike and Wes. How are you, Kevin?
1: Hey, guys. Good evening. Thanks for taking the call. I've been stuck in the car all evening and didn't get to see any of the game, just streaming on iHeart. There might have been a little static during points of the game. I may have heard they were attacking the middle of the field. Could you guys talk a little bit more about that?
9: Well, now, hold on. You gave me a heart attack because I'm the game engineer, and I was like, wait, static. Yeah. Oh, no, what happened?
0: It's like, boy, do we got the right guy on for this?
9: Let me breathe here for a second.
0: No, you heard right. They attacked it. They absolutely attacked it.
9: They sure did. I think that was a noticeable, again, one preseason game here, but that definitely stood out. That was noticeable this evening.
1: So look back the past 2 years. Was it scheme, was it quarterback, or both when they weren't attacking the middle?
0: I think it was a little bit of everything. I will say, I know people have been clamoring to throw the ball over the middle. That's where the turnovers are. That's where balls get tipped.
1: Sure.
0: That's where overthrows become easy interceptions. And they were clearly in a void turnover mode the last couple of years. And I think one of the reasons they were was they thought their offense was relatively limited, and they thought they would get more from their defense than they got. But it's a new year. It's a new team. It is a new approach. Kevin, great observation. And thank you for discerning that through the static.
1: Real quick, guys. I moved away from the Berg 30-plus years ago. I just want to thank you guys for what you do. You bring people like me back to the Berg. We're making us feel like we're still part of it and listening in, even though we're out of town. So thank you very much. Really appreciate it.
0: A nice thought. Appreciate you. 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
0: Welcome back to Acrisure Stadium, and welcome back to the Steelers postgame show brought to you by RE/MAX Select Realty, Get Seen, Get Sold, and by Caliente Pizza and Draft House, the pizza of champions, here on the Steelers Audio Network. 833-412-9383 is our number. 833-412-9383. Steelers 28, Packers 9 tonight here at Acrisure. Let's go back to the telephones and welcome Don from Charlotte to the program. How are you, Don?
20: Doing good tonight. How are you guys doing tonight?
0: You calling from Alex Highsmith country?
20: Hello, fellas. Yes, I am indeed. I'm a 49er as well.
0: Ah, it's nice. Good. It's good to hear. That's a great area, Charlotte.
20: Been 3 years since I called in. Last time I called in, Wes answered the phone, and our great friend Craig Wolfley welcomed me, so it's just good to talk to you guys. I just want to give a shout-out to our new coach, and I want to give a shout-out to the system because there was a lot of good plays tonight, but mainly there was a system, and you could see the consistency from Mason to Will, Drew, and it was really good to see. Everybody showed up. They all looked prepared. I know camp has been a little bit less hitting than normal, but these guys all look prepared tonight. It didn't look like anybody was not prepared for the game. So I just want to give a shout out to the coach and to the new assistant coaches who really showed up tonight. And I want to give a shout out to you guys. Go Spartans and go Mountaineers. You guys do a great job. And here in Charlotte, you welcome us every, you know, we get to hear you every day, but I'm originally from Conneaut Lake, so I just want to give a shout-out to you guys. Appreciate you.
0: Oh, appreciate the thought, Don, and great point about the system. You know, Wes, the offense has been under a lot of criticism for a long time now, and some of the criticisms I've heard, well, it's too simple, it's too basic. I don't think it was the plays. Everybody pretty much runs the same plays, but there is an art to the sequence of play calling, and I think that's where they fell short in recent seasons.
9: I would agree with you on that, and I think, you know, that point about comfortability really shines through when you have that sequence in play calling, when you're making these guys easy to fall into rhythm and pick up what's going on here. I mean, Mike, the combined stat line from the three quarterbacks, 27 of 33, 332 yards, two touchdowns, no turnovers.
0: Not bad.
9: You get that on you know, any given Sunday, and you're going to have a lot of success. You're going to win a lot of games. You're going to find yourself in the playoffs once
0: again. And, you know, they all showed escapability in the pocket, which, by the way, I think Rodgers has enough of that. I don't think he's going to run forward very far.
9: Sure.
0: But I think he can still manage the pocket. Aller had a nice read option touchdown run where he worked with Caleb Johnson and probably did the right thing, not giving Caleb Johnson the ball.
9: Only two carries for him.
0: It fell into place. Don, anything else?
20: Well, I just want to say the defense, you know, there wasn't any big splash plays, but 9 points. Three, like Wes said, or somebody said during the broadcast, three field goals. Yes, we had three touchdowns. They had three field goals. That's exactly what we were missing in the past, and it's just good to see the defense. There wasn't any big splash plays, but you know what? What a nice way to start. Shout out to Patrick.
0: It's a good point. Although I think the guys on defense would disagree with you that there weren't any splash plays because those guys consider sacks splashy. And the Steelers,
20: amen.
0: Five sacks for 44 yards. They were getting after it. I liked, Wes, that there was a lot of single high coverage.
9: A lot of single high.
0: On obvious passing downs. That's because you trust your cornerbacks.
9: And they sure did tonight, and I thought the safeties were really active in the run game, too, which showed up. You know, you define explosives, and Don, to your point here, a run of 10 or more yards is considered explosive. A reception of 20 or more yards is considered explosive. Longest run they gave up tonight, just 9 yards. Longest pass they gave up, just 19 yards. No explosives for the Packers in the run or pass game.
0: That's a great point. Don, appreciate the phone call. Thanks for making it. And thanks to Caliente Pizza and Draft House, the pizza of champions, and RE/MAX Select Realty. 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

0: 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South Hills Kia has the ride and a price you'll love. Wes, do you have a key to the game tonight?
1: I think the key to the game tonight, Mike, no turnovers for the offense. I think that was huge. You got the explosives on offense for yourself. You didn't give any up on defense. And very slightly, I just had it here in front of me, only by a little over a minute, only by about 90 seconds, but you won the time of possession battle. That's something Mike McCarthy's been preaching about this offseason, leaning on the other team's defense, keeping yours fresh. Good start in that regard.
0: I'll go for a more 30,000-foot view kind of approach to the key to the game. They looked like they knew what they were doing.
1: Heck yeah.
0: Other than the penalties, which, and I'm not just going to, push that off.
1: As you pointed out too, though, the vast majority of them were on special teams.
0: Yeah.
1: Not that that's like, oh, well, it's only on special teams. Yeah. You still got to clean that up, but it's a little bit better than.
0: Would you feel any better, little girl, if they jumped out of windows? It's bad.
1: It's bad.
0: And it was veteran guys doing it, and they got to clean that up. But, hey, that's why you play three preseason games. Back to the phones we go. Ruben in El Paso, Texas. Welcome to the show. You're on with Mike and Wes.
2: Hello. Good evening, guys. How are you?
0: Doing well. How are you doing down in Texas, Ruben?
2: Doing pretty good. It's kind of late out here in El Paso, but we love the game. We love the... It's a new Steeler look. They brought back the passing down the field, something we haven't seen in, quite a number of years. We loved Drew Aller throwing the passes down the field and connecting. He made it look easy. He really made it look easy for us as a quarterback. And, of course, Will Howard did great. Great player. I just do have one complaint about the A lot of the Steelers, their players in defense, they make a play, and they showboat right away. That should not always be the case. You're expected to play. You get paid for all of that, to tackle, come up with a tackle. But the showboating has kind of gone overboard. What do you guys think?
0: I would agree with you. I'm 64 years old. I can also tell you that the players will say, hey, it's hard to make a play, and you should celebrate it. And also, it is across not just the NFL; it's across football,
1: all sports.
0: That's just that's just it's kind of where we are right now.
1: I will say though, for football, for the intents and purposes of tonight, these guys wait 7 months to play a football game. They practice and they practice and they practice, and you get such few opportunities. And a lot of these guys, they're going to get on with their life's work in a couple weeks, and this is kind of
0: their
1: opportunity to play in the big leagues. And so I'm with you. I at times think it's overboard, but I think there's some rhyme and some reason there.
2: Yeah, that's true. I didn't see it that way, but yeah, you guys are right.
0: I kind of justify it, Ruben. I just hope my team is doing more excessive celebrating than the other team when I watch a game.
2: Yeah, we're not used to that, huh?
0: Anything else?
2: But, the play calling, he mixed it up a lot. Running, not just – remember we used to get the run, run, pass, punt. So they mixed in the running with the passing, and I thought that was pretty – good on our coach.
0: Yeah, it looked like they had a system and a sequence and an idea of what they wanted to do and when. Ruben, appreciate the telephone call. Let's move on to Patrick in Bridgeville, home of iHeartMedia.
1: That's right.
0: Patrick,
3: hey, fellas, how
0: we
3: doing?
0: Doing great. How are you?
3: How we doing, fellas? I'm all right. That first time, I thought I was watching the Pittsburgh Pirates. The scoring wasn't too great.
1: Wait, did the Pirates score 13 runs today or last night?
3: They scored three in the first half. Could be more on their more up to par for them.
0: Yeah, it looked like a different offense, didn't it?
3: I'm watching the second half with Drew Aller. I'm at the game tonight. Obviously, the run wasn't the same. Caleb Johnson, what do you have, 13 yards, two rushes, maybe so?
1: Two rushes for 3 yards for a 1.5 yards per carry.

0: Very average.
1: Okay. No, I'm a Pittsburgh Panthers guy through and through. Drew Aller showed something tonight. I got to give him due his due. The guy had heart.
2: Yeah, I agree. I thought his decision making was really good. And you look at that 74-yard touchdown to Caden Wiechen. Now that was mostly catch short and run long. That was the old Randy Fichtner play, right? Stuff's not as different as people think.
1: We call him Wiechen. We call him Wiechen. What's his name?
2: Wiechen.
1: Wiechen. But this kid, they said he's going to be a special teams guy only. You see him out of the slot tonight?
2: He looked good on that play, but to your point about Aller, that was a third down and 7, and it was a 5-man blitz, and the Packers were playing press coverage across the line of scrimmage, sideline to sideline. So Aller had to read that pressure and find a guy that was open, and Wiechen got himself open on the slant, and then he ran away from one guy, made another one miss, and away he went. But it was great. Diagnostics by Aller, and that's what Mike McCarthy's looking for. Same thing on the read option keeper for the touchdown. He read and the defense correctly and ran the ball in. You can't ask for a whole lot more than that.
1: And that last play to the Iowa fullback, 37 there, he keeps it. I don't know if it was a play action or not.
2: It was.
1: But he hits the guy in stride there to score the last touchdown of the game with a minute left. 37 there. His name's Nijinsky
0: Nowakowski.
1: Nowakowski. The guy has something that nothing else is showing. Will Howard doesn't have that. Rodgers was going to he's going to be the quarterback for the next year. Our guy is Aller. It's as simple as that. And I'm a pick guy through and through. The quarterback's Aller. It's as true as day. And I hope you guys see it as much as I do. You know, we saw a couple flashes from other guys. You know, I watched Kenny Pickett for 4 preseason games 5 years ago. The guy's Aller. Thank you for the call.
2: Did you say so, Patrick? I see it as one preseason game, and nice job.
0: I do too, but to give Patrick a little cred here, that was a much better start than I anticipated. I'll put my hand up and say that's a very good starting point for Drew Aller.
2: Between him and Wiechen, if we had a by far exceeding expectations award, those guys would share it. By the way, Riley Nowakowski is Indiana via Wisconsin, but Iowa's same neighborhood.
0: He's the, you know, Omar Khan in all 4 of his drafts has drafted a national champion every year. So he's the required national champion that the Steelers drafted this year.
2: 3 of them don't have an asterisk attached to the national championship. Thanks to Caliente Pizza and Draft House, the Pizza Champions, and Remax Select Realty. 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
2: 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That's 833-412-9383. Steelers 28, Packers 9 for openers in the preseason here tonight at Acrisure. Back to the phones we go. Wesley in York, PA. You're up with Mike and Wes. How are you, Wesley?
7: I'm pretty good, guys. Thanks for taking my call. On the way home, driving on the turnpike, we probably won't be back to York until after 3 a.m. Got the family in the car. We had a great day. It was a great game. And I have a comment and a question. So my comment is that, boy, they let Drew Aller really throw the ball. He had much more passes than runs. How about his very first NFL pass being that 74-yard completion to Wiegen? And then my question would be, it's just the preseason. We have one game, a couple quarters, and all we're going to get is the preseason here with two more games. But if Drew Aller and Will Howard continue to play good, is that enough that that they would be the two quarterbacks that we keep? My question is, what do you guys see us doing with the quarterback position? Do we have to keep Mason Rudolph, or do you see a scenario where Howard and Aller play really good, and then, you know, we don't keep Mason Rudolph? That's my question.
2: I'll make a couple of comments in response. The first is, you're driving back to York, PA, after a preseason game, the
0: die
2: first
0: hard.
2: Preseason game. You get the Iron Man diehard fan of the game. Seriously, salute Don Corleone. Second one, here's how I see the quarterback thing. They're trying to win big this year. They're trying to win a Super Bowl. Yeah. I think they have a pretty good team around them. I think Mason Rudolph is an excellent backup. I would find it, someone's going to have to talk me into going into a season with complete inexperience at backup quarterback if my idea is to win the whole thing. So I keep Rudolph behind Rodgers. Then the other two, Wesley, I think it's a matter of if they look like they're worth continuing to work with, then you continue to work with them. And I think you can make a tweak here or a tweak there at another position. And I don't think keeping four quarterbacks would be some kind of arduous, oh, my God, how are they going to pull this off? Particularly with the way the practice squad rules are now, you can bring guys up and down. It's much more free-flowing. I think as long as Aller and Howard continue to show they're worth keeping them around, keep them around. And I don't know, quite frankly, that you're going to get a definitive answer on either guy after one preseason.
7: That's true. And as much as I'd hate to lose either one of those guys, I kind of tend to agree that it would be risky. It would be very risky to go into a season without at least a veteran backup.
0: Yeah, I think when your mantra as an organization is always, you know, doing everything you can to win the next game, we know that's how the Steelers operate, it is really hard to convince yourself going in with a 42-year-old quarterback and two guys that have never played in a regular season game. Now, I will say, the last two seasons, Aaron Rodgers played 16 out of 17 last year for the Steelers. He played 17 out of 17 for the Jets the year before. So in his 40s, he's missed one game in 2 years. But we all know he's 42. All it takes is one hit, and then all of a sudden you might have one of these inexperienced quarterbacks. But the one caveat I will say is you got two more preseason games, and if those guys looked like they did tonight, then maybe you could really start having that conversation.
2: I mean, Wesley, I think, you know, I've been doing this a while, and I think the idea, it's not to say, okay, we want to have X number of wide receivers and X number of linebackers and X number of safeties. You want to keep the best players that you possibly can and then find a way to make that fit. Sometimes it's a puzzle. I don't think keeping four quarterbacks makes it a Rubik's Cube.
7: So you do see a scenario where we might keep all four. Okay, gotcha. Thank you.
2: Appreciate the call. And by the way, you mentioned Rodgers' age. It's important to have experienced backup play at quarterback because quarterbacks get hurt.
0: Yes, they do.
2: Guys who are 24 get hurt.
0: Absolutely.
2: As well as guys who are 42. Lamar Jackson missed more games to injury.
0: Look how many Joe Burrows missed recently.
2: Than Aaron Rodgers last year. You know, he played the 1 year for the Jets and his Achilles gave out. And that was that after, what, four snaps or something. Then the next year he played all the games. And then last year he only missed one. I do think one thing that people don't maybe appreciate enough about Aaron Rodgers is he has a small army of people taking care of his body, and he is very cognizant of how old he is and the extra hoops he has to jump through getting himself worked on, just workouts and massages, and you know how to navigate himself from one week to the next throughout a season. So, you know, I put my money on him being able to hold up. But if he doesn't, that's why you have a good backup quarterback.
0: That's exactly right. As the old head ball coach used to say, injuries are as much a part of football as blocking and tackling.
2: That they are. Rudolph didn't do anything spectacular tonight. Mike McCarthy, excuse me, he hinted around that there were some hiccups in the operation when Will Howard was in there. Maybe a route was run wrong here, or there was a communication problem getting the play in there. But Howard responded to it all very well. The two-minute drive was outstanding. And then Aller just looked comfortable, confident, and like he was having fun.
0: I know Aller is more so the story, you know, the two touchdown passes, the one touchdown run, the obviously long, big play, explosive. But I will say for Will Howard, I was impressed by his composure and his demeanor when he entered the game. He hasn't played since Ohio State beat Notre Dame for the national championship. What was that, 16 months ago, 18 months ago, in January of 2005? He's been waiting, and he's been waiting. He's been chomping at the bit, and he finally gets that opportunity tonight. If he would have sailed a couple passes, if he would have just missed a few targets, I think there would have been a little understanding there. He hasn't played in a competitive football game.
2: Some nerves.
0: In a year and a half. Some nerves, absolutely. How could you not be psyched up? How could you not be excited to finally get back there on the football field? He looked the complete opposite. He looked cool, calm, collected, and I'm excited to see his growth on Friday night against the Jets as well.
2: Yeah, I don't know what McCarthy's heart of hearts position is on four, and you know, but I do look at it this way, Wes. Anything guys have done previously in terms of trends of, you know, how they've set their rosters, I think this is a very different situation because of Rodgers' age. You know he's not coming back next year, and because you have uncertainty with these two kids that, hey, that through one preseason game at least, they both look like they're worth continuing to develop. And the one thing you don't want to do in this business is get rid of a guy who can play quarterback.
0: Absolutely. Especially, particularly two guys that you drafted.
2: Thanks to Caliente Pizza and Draft House, the Pizza of Champions, and RE/MAX Select Realty, Get Seen, Get Sold, for bringing us this hour of the Pittsburgh Steelers Audio Network postgame show. 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
2: 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Is our number. A lot of Drew Aller talk tonight, Wes, and justifiably so. I want to go back to that catch short and run long play between Aller and Caden Wechen. Third and seven from the Steelers 23. Press coverage across the board. And, you know, I went back and looked at it. One great thing about these phones is you can record the game at home and then dial it up on
0: your phone. Is that what you were doing over there?
2: Yeah.
0: Hey, I'm impressive. You know, I'm impressed, pardon me. That is impressive, and I don't want to say for someone your age.
2: Oh, no, you should. You should say for someone my age.
0: That's impressive.
2: Weechen's in the slot left, and he's got to get off a press, and he kind of fights himself open against cornerback Jalen Simpson. Now, as Weechen is executing an in cut, he's running behind one of the tight ends for the Steelers, who kind of tried to clear out the middle. Number 82, Jaheim Bell. We were talking about structure and purpose and the system. They kind of ran that route to give Aller the option to go short to Weechen against the blitz, which he got. He got a five-man pressure. Upon immediately catching the ball, Weechen is able to run away from linebacker T.J. Quinn and then make a quick move on the safety, Trey Dean III, who was coming up 100 miles an hour. And now all of a sudden he's in the open field and it's a foot race. Now, none of these Packers guys are Herb Adderley. MSU reference. You know, a couple of third-team defensive backs and a fourth-team linebacker. But again, to Mike McCarthy's point, you execute correctly against who's out there to execute against. And if you do things right, they have a chance to work. There was so much that went correctly on that play. It's really fun to kind of unwrap the layers of that onion.
0: It is. That's a great breakdown by you there. That's one that I'm excited to kind of go back and rewind a couple times when I rewatch this game at some point tomorrow after a little rest. But that's exactly what you want from Weegan. You know, you get a inch and you take a mile. You get a little bit of a slip there from the Packers defensive back, and you're able to make a guy miss. And then all of a sudden, as Wolf would have said, it's green grass and high tides forever in front of you. And like I said, he kind of stumbled at the 40-yard line a little bit, was still able to get all the way inside the five. I think he was just so excited and almost, you know, the road runner. His legs got going a little too fast and a little bit of a stumble there. If he doesn't have that kind of slight bobble, he would have probably taken that one to the house. But that's exactly what you want to see from a guy like that. With that opportunity, you get a little bit of space, you turn it into a lot of space, and now, you know, we were talking about confidence with these young quarterbacks. I imagine for him, that's got to be a heck of a confidence booster,
2: God,
0: too. In your first NFL game to have, I was trying to look it up here real quick. I'll find it next time we go to break. I wonder if that's the longest gain of his career in terms of a reception. I don't know if he had a,
2: got him.
0: I don't know if he had a 74-yard catch while he was at Iowa. His junior year at Iowa,
2: I don't know if he had 74 yards at Iowa.
0: He had 151 last year.
2: Okay,
0: so he got half of that in one reception. That to me is exactly what you want to see from him. That's the speed and the shiftiness and the twitch that he has the ability. And if he's going to stick on as a wide receiver and not just a special teams demon, he's going to have to make plays like that when the opportunity presents itself.
2: Which I don't think he has to do, by the way. And, you know, we didn't see him do anything attention getting on returns. But, you know, six touchdowns the last 2 years combined on punts and kickoffs. It doesn't have to happen every time. But when it happens, it can be game-changing. And this is not a guy that they drafted who can return. Hey, let's take a look. This is a guy they expect to be an impact player as a returner.
0: I know you know this as our resident Big Ten expert here, and go Sparty, go green, go white. He was the most exciting element of Iowa's team last year. They would, when the punt team came out, they'd get excited because they're like, yeah, this is our best chance to score
2: right here.
0: The
2: crowd would swell,
0: the crowd would get
2: oh
0: all,
2: my God,
0: all jacked up.
2: Something might happen.
0: And that's saying a lot. When the most excited your crowd gets is when the return guy runs out there a few times a game. I think that says a lot, and I think we saw the first, not necessarily in special teams, but again, that ability that he has, when you give him a little bit of space, when he gets half a yard, and he can turn that into an explosive, that's, I think, of all the encouraging things tonight, quarterback play, some of the stuff we saw on defense, if you can get wide receiver stuff out of Weegan, I mean, that's a huge bonus for a guy that you drafted to be a special teams dude.
2: You know, it's a little similar. There was a play, this is over a week ago, because I've been out of camp while I was on the PUP list. I haven't been watching anything. But there was a day where Aller was running a two-minute drill, and I'm down on the sideline, and I just happened to be right where wide receiver number 89, Joaquin Davis, was lined up. And it's third or fourth and seven or eight. And Aller starts looking at Davis. Then he's kind of like looking, making his eyes move toward the defense. Kind of a, hey, are you seeing what I'm seeing here? There weren't a lot of hand signals, but Davis is just staring at him, not moving. I don't know if this was the play call or if Aller just saw something and decided, hey, if we get on the same page here, we can pop
0: You're
2: this.
0: You're picking up what I'm putting down?
2: And they did. It was a quick slant, catch short, run long. Again, not a revolutionary concept. They threw under the sticks, and it worked. That works sometimes. But if Aller has that kind of grasp, and I couldn't find him after that practice, hey, did you really – was that what was called, or did you change that? Did you see something? But clearly tonight he was seeing it and reacting to it. And I don't know. I didn't see him throwing in a double coverage or making what appeared to be any hideous mistakes. Even drew a lot of penalties, but it was always going to one – to single coverage, was it not?
0: Yeah, I thought his decision making was outstanding. Didn't put, and that's kind of the big knock on him.
2: Yes, right?
0: And I understand the real, you know, number one line on his scouting reports when you got to the negative was poor decision making in big games.
2: Yep,
0: I'm not going to act like tonight was the wild card round on Monday Night Football against the Houston Texans. But for him, this is a big game. This is his first opportunity in a Steelers uniform in an NFL stadium when he knows. Yeah, as the third-round pick, he's not getting cut this year, but he's got a battle if he wants to stick with this organization and in this league long-term. I thought I was really, really impressed by just cool, calm, collected, you know, coming in right after Will Howard leads that impressive, you know, two-minute drill and doing some good stuff at the beginning of the second half. I think he could have very easily, you know, oh no, I got to do something here and try a little too hard. But he gets that big play early on, settles in, made all the right decisions, 10 of 13, 153 yards. As you mentioned too, not just the right decisions in the pass game, but at the goal line, at the read option stuff, inside the five there as well. Cool, calm, collected, really good starting point for a rookie.
2: Yeah, the stats were great and stats are cool, but I think he was more a standout tonight in terms of procedurally. And just how he handled himself and how he handled the offense and how he handled situations. That I think that stuff's the hardest stuff.
0: It is, especially, again, when it's your first go at it.
2: Yeah, if you get drafted, I don't care what round, you have...
0: You got some level of skill.
2: You got skills. There's a reason they do that. And it takes more than that, but you got to have that. Very, very encouraging debut for all the quarterbacks tonight, Drew Aller in particular. Thanks to Caliente Pizza and Draft House, the Pizza of Champions, and RE/MAX Select Realty. Get seen, get sold, for bringing us this hour of the Pittsburgh Steelers Audio Network postgame show. 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
2: 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Steelers 28. 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Let's go back to the phones now and welcome Randy from Ocean City. How are you, Randy?
13: Hey, I'm doing great, guys. How y'all doing?
2: Is that Ocean City, Maryland, or Ocean City, New Jersey?
13: Maryland, bud.
2: Important to clarify. What's on your mind tonight?
13: I was supposed to meet up with Pouncey over here at Ocean City, but instead I came up to Pittsburgh tonight. And, wow, I'm really excited about Drew Allen, right? I'm a huge Penn State fan, and I can honestly say his talents, I think, were squandered with Franklin. I don't mean to bash Franklin on the radio, but I really didn't like the guy. I knew a couple players that played for him, and he was kind of not the best guy for the job, I thought, for many years. I thought he was a great guy, just not the right guy. And I think Drew Aller is just going to – I'm just hoping that he does great. I can't tell you how much excited I am to see him play.
2: Yeah, I think, you know, we saw a consistency of performance tonight. Wes, I'm not sure how you feel about this, but it hasn't been that consistent at St. Vincent College.
0: No, it is not. Not from Drew, not from Will, and I thought that was the most surprising, impressive part of tonight. And especially for Will, they're different types of impressive. For Will, it's knocking off the rust so quickly, haven't been in a competitive football environment in so long, and looking comfortable. And then for Drew, I mean, again, I know we talked about this a little bit earlier in the show, but all we had heard all offseason, we're breaking this guy down. It's a factory reset. We're taking him to quarterback school. We're going to rebuild him from the ground up. I think for what we saw tonight, looked like a guy who, no, certainly is not the finished product, but it looked like a guy who's pretty far along in that rebuild. And, man, if this is the jumping point for him, if this is the starting point, he's always had the arm strength. If you can get that other stuff to come together, coach him upright, get the footwork nailed down, maybe we will start talking about, hey, do you really need to draft a quarterback in the first round in 2027?
13: Yeah, it's hard to say, but, again, honestly, I'm not a big football guy, and I hate to say that calling in here, but this is the first time I've ever called a radio station regarding that. And, you know, a lot of my friends, I mean, work for the NFL and different teams and organizations, and don't hate me. One of them, my best friend, used to work for the Ravens. So don't hate me for that. I'm still a Steelers fan here, okay? But he's the one that named my cabin, so just a good guy overall. He comes down to visit, and I had to laugh because he worked for the Ravens, and he was a Dallas fan. Isn't that crazy? But anyway. Cool.
2: Randy, I gotta say one thing to you. It's 12:27 a.m. on August the 14th after the first preseason game, and you're calling the postgame show. You're a football guy, pal. I got news for you.
13: I grew up with the Steelers and Bradshaw and all that stuff. I'm 60 years old, so Bradshaw was my boy growing up. And, you know, Mean Joe Green, all those guys. But I really wasn't a big football guy. I was a garage guy, build stuff, do stuff. I was in the military. And I never went to a Penn State game and stuff. And then when I met my wife, she was like, next thing I know, I'm going to pretty much every Penn State game. And I'd laugh. I used to live 30 miles away from State College. And now I go from, you know, Ocean City, Maryland, all the way up to State College to see a game. So I'll watch Drew Aller, you know, and, it's just so neat what I used to do. I used to work on scoreboards. That's how I met a lot of these guys from the NFL and stuff. And I never met anybody from the Pittsburgh Steelers, which it's kind of was my thing I'd love to do. But anyway, that's one thing I never got to become friends with anybody in the Steelers organization. So,
0: well, get yourself out to St. Vincent College one of these years, and you can meet some of the guys.
2: You can meet plenty. Randy, appreciate the phone call. Call again. You did well.
0: I think he's right, though, about some of that Aller stuff. I mean, if you look at like what Will Howard had in terms of infrastructure in Columbus and then what Drew had in State College, it's a world of difference.
2: 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I'm Mike Pursuta. 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
2: 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Mike Pursuta and Wes Euler with you tonight. Steelers opening up the preseason in style, 28-9 over the Green Bay Packers. 833-412-9383 is our number. You can also reach us via Twitter. And Wes, understand that that has occurred.
0: Yeah, good tweet from JD here who says, "You guys haven't mentioned number 50 yet. Where did that performance come from?" Jamin Davis, Triv. 4 solo tackles, 8 combined tackles, 2 sacks, 1 TFL, and 3 quarterback hits for the former first-round pick.
2: Yeah, you know, that's a really great point by the tweeter.
0: And, JD.
2: Jamin Davis is indeed a former first-round pick, 19th overall out of Kentucky by Washington in 2021. You know, his first 3 years in the league, 45 games played, 36 games started, 7 sacks. Then he kind of fell off the face of the earth. 20 games played, 1 game started the last couple of years. That occurred last year when he played 2 games and made 1 start for the Raiders, who were defensively coordinated by one Patrick Graham. It just kind of underscores the depth on this team. I mean, just outstanding performance by Jamin Davis. And if there's a path to him making this team, I'm not sure I see it yet.
0: That's what I was just going to ask you. I mean, do you see any scenario where he keeps this up and Jack Sawyer becomes the odd man out?
2: I can't.
0: I don't think so
2: either. I
0: can't
2: imagine. But I didn't get a look at how much special teams Davis played tonight, but I know Sawyer is highly active on the special teams. And the special teams, a lot of turnover there. The coach, Danny Smith, the longtime special teams coordinator, is gone.
0: No Killebrew, no Connor Hayward.
2: Yeah, Kenny Gainwell played a lot of teams. They got a lot of guys to replace there. Now, they have some candidates. Travis Homer at running back is one guy. I think when people look at that running back room and we talk about how crowded it is, I think Travis Homer is on the team. He's the personal protector. He's on a lot of these special teams. He's going to be a critical special teams guy, part of the replacement crew, the next wave, if you will. So the running back is one of a number of positions where I think, boy, it's going to be hard to make the team if you're not one of the probably already chosen few.
0: And I wonder that with the running back position, because I'm with you. I think Homer's making this team. So is he the third running back that they keep and that's it? Or do they kind of consider him a special teams guy and they carry one more?
2: Yeah, I mean,
0: but then again, if you're going to keep 4 quarterbacks and 6 wide receivers, you're starting to run out of spots.
2: There's a few where you can cheat. Maybe you cheat one defensive lineman. Maybe you cheat a defensive back. But then again, you know, another guy that got my attention, and I haven't seen him practice a lot because, again, I've been on the PUP list for a week. But they acquired a guy not too long ago, Israel Mukwambu, who played a lot of football for Mike McCarthy when McCarthy was coaching the Dallas Cowboys. And this guy, you saw this guy, he got a couple penalties tonight, number 30 on defense. But, boy, he can play D deep free safety. He can play nickel. He can play hybrid linebacker.
0: Had that impressive sack.
2: Packaged linebacker, 6'4", 215. And he's got 5 years of experience. There's a lot of football player there, Wes.
0: There sure is. And they just made it official earlier today. Landon Roberts is back in the
2: fold. And Landon Roberts is back. You know, if somebody would have recovered that fumble he forced on a goal line against the Cowboys a couple years ago.
0: That's one of the all-time plays.
2: They'd have been singing songs about a Landon Roberts.
0: Him and Robert Spillane, right?
2: And instead, Dak Prescott fell on it, and then the Cowboys scored shortly thereafter, and the game got away. But, yeah, this is a deep football team, at least at this juncture. Injury's hardly a factor tonight. Hopefully that keeps up. You never know. Things can change in the next practice. But, man, they're going to be deeper, I think, in more places than they have been in a number of seasons.
0: Yes, absolutely. And I think that was part of the onus of this offseason. And I think with tonight, you know, I think Mike McCarthy, he's probably home by now, but I think he drove home a happy man because a lot to like, but still plenty of coachable things that need addressed. I think that's the balance you're looking for in these preseason games.
2: 833-412-9383 is our number. With Wes Euler, I'm Mike Persuda. 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
2: Welcome back to Acrisure Stadium, and welcome back to Steelers Hotline on the Steelers Audio Network. Mike Persuda and Wes Euler putting the finishing touches on our recap of Steelers 28, Packers 9 to start things off here at Acrisure. Wes, there was so much to like about this game, including this little nugget from our colleague Missy Matthews, who worked sideline for TV tonight, but in the regular season, she's our sideline reporter. Will Howard talking about the 4th-and-1 call from the Steelers' 29-yard line with a minute 48 left in the first half. Remember, they had that replay.
0: Yeah.
2: They thought Lou Nichols made the first down. And by the way, I don't know how they came up with him not making that first down.
0: That's one of those ones, I don't know how you overturn it. You stick with the call on the field. Inconclusive, right?
2: Seemed obvious to me, but whatever. Howard goes play action and hits Ben Skoranek for 17 yards on an in cut. Said Howard, according to Missy after the game, quote, I know Aaron had something to do with that 4th-and-1 call, which was great.
0: That's awesome.
2: And Aaron Rodgers had talked before the game about how when he's not playing, which we're going to assume is the vast majority of the preseason, he's wearing the headset and trying to calm the guys down and maybe keeping it light when he feels like it needs to lighten up or offering some advice or counsel, whatever. He has been phenomenal working with these quarterbacks ever since he got here, really.
0: No, he absolutely has. And that started, you know, last summer with Will Howard and the first kind of OTAs and mini camps and the first action that we saw of Will. And it continued this year with both of those guys. I think even if Aaron Rodgers had no interest in being the mentor type, even if he pulled a Brett Favre cold shoulder on these guys, right, and said, it's not my job to mentor you, it's my job to win football games, they could still learn a lot just by being around a future Hall of Famer, four-time MVP, Super Bowl champion, one of the greatest to ever do it quarterbacks, almost just by osmosis. You know, success leaves clues. But when you have all that success, when you have all that knowledge, and you have a guy who willingly wants to put his arm around and embrace the two young quarterbacks, that is such a huge benefit for those guys, and I hope we continue to see more of that throughout the preseason.
2: Yeah, and if you're going to keep these guys around, I mean, Howard was the beneficiary of it certainly last year, but if you're going to keep two young developmental-type players in Howard and Drew Aller, what better environment to be in? You got the quarterback guru as your head coach. He's in the meetings almost all the time. You've got maybe
0: Tom Arth as well.
2: Yeah, and you have one of the best to ever do it, still doing it, and telling you how he does it.
0: And I think, too, not shouldn't be lost in this conversation is Mason Rudolph. Because, yes, Mason Rudolph is not a four-time MVP who's going to moonwalk into Canton 5 years after he retires like Aaron Rodgers is. But Will Howard and Drew Aller, make no mistake about it, they can look at Mason and figure out how to last a long time in this league, too.
2: Yeah, Rudolph is kind of an afterthought tonight, but I thought he was steady and gave a representative accounting of who he is.
0: I think he showed exactly what you know him to be. Wasn't, you know, didn't light it up or anything, but didn't put the ball in harm's way. I thought a couple of those early snaps, the offensive line wasn't at their best. He was able to kind of survive and live to fight another day. And he goes 10 for 11. I mean, efficient, didn't put the ball in harm's way. That's what you want from a back.
2: Yeah, and Howard, conversely, after he made the play to Skoranek to keep that two-minute drive alive, 16 yards to Robert Tonyan, 15 yards to Robert Tonyan, 23 yards to Robert Tonyan for a touchdown that got replay reviewed into 22 yards to the 1 yard line, and then they ran it in from there. So I guess I understand now why they practice 2 minutes seemingly every day at St. Vincent College.
0: I don't know if you heard that stat from Rob King, but you know, Mike McCarthy was talking about an average for an NFL team, an average of 8 of your 17 games every year come down to the two-minute drill at the end. I think you see a lot of why coaches stress that, and you couldn't have worked it out better for that to organically happen two different times tonight where you had the opportunity to see both quarterbacks in that setting.
2: Steelers 28-9, now winners over the Packers tonight here at Acrisure in preseason game number one. With Wes Euler, I'm Mike Pursuta. 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
2: 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Mike Pursuta and Wes Euler summing up Steelers 28, Packers 9 tonight, the first of three preseason games. Mike McCarthy, a successful homecoming, even though it doesn't count. And, Wes, we talked before the last break about that two-minute drive from Will Howard and Tanyan, Tanyan, Tanyan. They got down after the touchdown, got replay reviewed to the ball gets spotted at the one-yard line. They finally did what I have been clamoring for them to do. They ran a formation that had three tight ends, Lake McRee, Robert Tanyan, and Jaheim Bell. And it also had Riley Nowakowski at fullback and Lou Nichols at running back, and they got under center, and they shoved the ball into the end zone. I'm not ashamed to admit that they were irking me prior to that. I was seeing too much three wide receiver nonsense on short yardage plays. The fourth and one, they were in three wide receiver shotgun that got the drive started to Skoranek. I want to see this team play a little more power ball. I think with Nowakowski, they have they got the tools, they got the talent. It's Miller time. And Riley Nowakowski didn't stop there. He failed to come up with a catch from Drew Aller. Wasn't the greatest throw, but it was a ball he probably still should have caught. But then he caught one in the down at the other end of the field. Again, not a perfectly placed ball, but Nowakowski able to kind of get a hand up and tip it to himself and come down with it. This is a guy whose draft scouting report maintained he was, in fact, a fullback, and also that you know, part of a fullback's job in the West Coast offense is to be a contributor in the passing game. And this guy will make the plays he's supposed to make in the passing game and make him a little bit better. I think they got a guy who's going to have impact in Riley Nowakowski. I went as far to say on the pregame show, you know, we did the typical pregame, first pregame show stuff. Who are you looking forward to seeing tonight? Riley Nowakowski was my guy.
0: That's a good one. National champion from IU, and I think he can do the Connor Hayward things, but with some more physicality.
2: Absolutely.
0: Now, can he be as good on special teams as Connor Hayward? That remains to be seen. But the goal line stuff, the stuff out of the backfield, fullback, tight end. I like how you mentioned the drop pass on the one potential touchdown from Drew Aller. Wasn't a perfect throw from Drew, but he should have still caught it.
2: Sure he would say the same thing.
0: I'm sure he would tell you that he should have caught that. And I really liked how both of those guys responded. Drew Aller, the next play, reads the defense perfectly, keeper on the read option, takes it in, cool, calm, collected, after probably thinking in his mind, yeah, Riley should have caught that, but I could have placed that ball better as well. But then they make up for it. Later on, finds him again in the end zone for that touchdown. I like how both of those guys, and what was probably a disappointing play for both of them, were able to overcome that, both get back into it, link up for a touchdown later. Yeah, you're right. A lot about the two quarterbacks, and rightfully so. And we've mentioned Rubio and some of these other rookies. Jeremy Bernard, who deserves a shout and did some really good things tonight, broke some tackles and made an explosive reception for himself. But Riley Nowakowski, he can be one of those wild cards for this offense, help you in the pass game, help you in the run game, and I'm with you. Let's not get fancy down near the goal line. We don't need to do tush-push stuff. Just line up and move a man from point A to point B against his will.
2: Thank you. Last guy I want to mention tonight, because we're about out of time, but Broderick Jones was in the game at that
0: point.
2: Played
0: a lot.
2: Played a lot at left tackle, got back into swing. And on that Nichols touchdown, he found himself blocking Mervin Kenyon III, safety for Green Bay. He kept blocking him to the echo of the whistle and beyond. I think he took him to the tunnel on the far side of the field. Broderick Jones, I don't think he's going to start, Wes, but if he's your swing tackle, pretty good.
0: Pretty stinking good. And you know what encourages me about what we've seen from him is it feels like every practice he's getting a little stronger, a little more confident. Obviously a serious neck injury. If you've been out to St. Vincent College and you've seen him, he looks like he slimmed down a little bit, which is understandable when you have such a serious injury and you're not able to be working out and doing all those things the way you want to. Good starting point for him. I feel like maybe the pressure's off on him a little bit, and you're starting to see that, and he's starting to play like it. Another guy that I was really encouraged by what we saw, and I want to see what that looks like for the next couple weeks.
2: That's going to do it for us tonight. Thanks for everybody who called. As my old buddy Sean McDowell used to say on Drive Time TV, the calls always mean so much. The next Steelers hotline, our next local coverage will begin at 3 p.m. A week from today, Friday the 21st, before the Steelers take on the New York Jets. Till then, for Wes Euler, I'm Mike Pursuta. Thanks for listening, and good night, everybody.
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25: The Pittsburgh Steelers postgame show is presented by Caliente Pizza and Draft House, the pizza of champions.
2: Prior to the first practice at camp, Mike McCarthy emerged from a meeting pleased enough with his team's recall to suggest his Steelers, and I quote, looked like a team that had a good offseason program. In the wake of tonight's preseason opener against Green Bay, it would be a hard sell and then some to suggest the Steelers are a team that's well-schooled in the fundamentals, particularly as it relates to not committing penalties on special teams. First game stuff is a common rationalization in such situations, but when it's veterans such as Cole Holcomb, Dean Lowry, and Ben Skowronek committing the offenses, a refresher course is in order. The teaching tape awaits. The further review of Steelers 28, Packers 9 will also include a two-minute drive that punctuated the long-awaited debut of second-year quarterback Will Hard. Don't tell Hard such experiences are meaningless. The same goes for rookies Drew Aller and Caden Weechen, who hooked up on a 74-yard catch-and-run slant versus a blitz, and Dalen Everett, who got a healthy exposure to life on an NFL corner. A more subtle but perhaps more significant development in the long run was Lou Nichols' one-yard touchdown run. It came from a formation that included three tight ends and a fullback. Powerball doesn't need to be a billion-dollar venture to make playing it a worthwhile endeavor. On to New York. Good evening and welcome back to Acrisure Stadium and welcome to the Steelers postgame show brought to you by RE/MAX Select Realty. Get seen, get sold on the Steelers Audio Network. I'm Mike Pursuta, joined tonight by Wes Euler, who is getting the award for doing absolutely everything you can possibly do on a radio broadcast, both to prepare it and also execute it. But before we welcome Wes, it's time for Max's Takeaways. That's with color analyst Max Starks, and that's brought to you by S&T Bank. For every takeaway for the defense this season, S&T Bank will donate $300 to a PA Wounded Warrior, to PA Wounded Warriors who have helped over 18,000 veterans and counting. Max, I'm initially going to, in the spirit of full disclosure, admit that I still have PTSD from the second Kenny Pickett preseason. That was the one where he executed five drives and they all ended up in touchdowns.
26: Yeah.
2: And then the touchdowns didn't come nearly as regularly in the regular season.
26: No, they did not.
2: You've done this stuff as a rookie. You've done this stuff as a veteran. What's the takeaway tonight beyond the score and the stats?
26: I think the biggest takeaway is health. We saw everybody virtually come off the field that played on the field healthy. So kudos on that one. Second thing, early down communication I thought was key. You didn't see people looking confused out there, even though this was quote-unquote vanilla, as a lot of people like to say, but it was straight up and go play ball. And I thought the communication there was no mismatch on the switches. Nobody looked like they were just lost. And they kept, and the defensive side, they kept everything in front of them. And offensively, they did a good job of getting through the play recognition. So I think those are the two big keys that I take away from this first game. Because once again, a lot of starters didn't play. We didn't see Aaron Rodgers, didn't see DK Metcalf, didn't see Michael Pittman, didn't see TJ Watt, Cam Hayward, Deshaun Elliott, Daquan Brisker, right? We didn't see a lot of these guys, but we got to see young guys play and play often. I thought that was also a very good sign, was that you saw the young guys get in there, and young guys, we were calling their names tonight. They were making plays. Dalen Everett was making plays. Gabe Rubio, making plays. Anthony Goodlow, making plays. Darryl Boykin, making plays. Caden Wiegen made the best play of the night. So we heard these things, and I think that's what the good sign is that we have these guys getting involved, and you saw a lot of people playing tonight, and everybody

0: that when you talk about the winning ethos, those hidden yards are going to matter. If you lose 134 yards of potential forward movement for your team, that can usually damn you. Now, tonight, it didn't, but I think the Caden Wiegen play made that number look a lot nicer, a lot more comfortable. Run downs in the second and third teams, the run game has to look a little bit cleaner. On that one, I thought they let too many guys slid off, made backside plays on the cutbacks, didn't have lanes for the running backs. I want to see that cleaned up, but you're right. The penalty, the personal foul ones more specifically, are the ones that I just didn't like. I can deal with a hold. That's effort. That's competition. You win some, you lose some, right? You know, the Dean Lowry play where he slips off of hitting the guard and falls into the long snapper. Those are inadvertent plays that you can say, all right, listen, that's the price for playing the game. Right, you play hard, you play one speed, it's going to happen. But I don't like the extra pushing. I don't like the extra stuff afterwards, and I don't like the pregame or pre-snap.
1: Max, we talked a lot on the pregame show about Gabe Rubio. You know, every camp usually has a sleeper.
0: Yeah.
1: I think Gabe Rubio was a comatose. The NFL.com didn't know who he was when the Steelers drafted him. I didn't know who he was when the Steelers drafted him. Our in-house scout, Matt Williamson, didn't know. I wonder if Omar Khan knew when the scout suggested, hey, this Gabe Rubio maybe is worth drafting. This guy has literally come out of nowhere. That's hard for a guy from Notre Dame to do. But I heard you talking about him before you signed off with Kinger. He's on the way to making a case. How is this happening?
0: I think because he was injured most of the time at Notre Dame his last year. So we didn't have stats on him. Like, you had to go 2 years back. You had to do the quote-unquote deep cuts, the deep dive into Gabe Rubio the year they went to the national championship game. And he was playing on that defensive line. And so that's where you pull a majority of that tape, and then you try and speculate, especially in the sixth round. That's where you speculate, and it's passion picks. And you're like, well, hey, 2 years ago he was something, but maybe there's something in there. And that something is coming out in gameplay. I thought he had a phenomenal time. Him and Anthony Goodloe, both of those guys. And then Kyler Baugh at the end of the game in relief.
1: Sammy.
0: Guys were making, or he was balling at the end of this. I thought they were doing a great job. So you saw the interior get some passers. Now, it was threes. Let's see what happens if they get a little dose of twos. Let's see what happens if they get a little bit more dose of maybe a one squad that's still in there and you've rotated your starters out. That's a different world. But for tonight, for the first test, it passed the smell test. It passed the eye test. It passed what you wanted to see to say, I need to see more.
2: And before we let you go, Max, who, you know, looking ahead a little bit to next Friday, who you still want to see a little bit more from?
0: Well, you know, I got to see more from Caleb Johnson. I mean, he came in with Drew Aller, but I saw a lot of Travis Homer.
1: He was rushing the punt with less than a minute left.
0: Yes, exactly.
1: That's not making a case to be a running
0: back. That is not making a case. And when we're talking about some of the key positions still open, third running back behind Rico Dowdle and Jaylen Warren is wide open. Third tight end. I thought Robert Tonyan had a hell of a night tonight. It showed you that he is a security blanket that every quarterback dreams of at nighttime. And you're also looking at what does that first unit look like on the right side? Because Spencer Anderson and Dylan Cook played well into the second quarter. And then you saw a lot of Broderick Jones specifically at left tackle. What happens when he starts actually putting him on the right side? So there's still some questions there, some guys I want to see. I want to see Broderick play on the right. I want to see Jennings Dunker actually play on the left. He played a lot on the right tonight, but we've only seen him at left in practice. So that's the offensive side. I thought defensively, a little more YA Black, a little more resistance there. He's getting used to that nose position, but I want to see him be a little bit more stout.
1: Great stuff, Max. Appreciate you hanging around. We will talk to you in one form or another next week.
0: Yes, we will. You guys have a good time with the post-game show.
1: Always do. That was color analyst Max Starks. 833-412-9383 is our number. 833-412-9383. 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
4: 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Mike Pursuta and Wes Euler wrapping up Steelers 28, Packers 9. Let's get right to the phone lines. Sam and Butler, you're not only leading off tonight, you are leading off the 2026 season. I hope you feel appropriately honored.
5: Hey, Mike. Love the show. I was just wondering.
4: What's on your mind?
5: Do you think's more beneficial? Will Howard sitting on the bench for a year or Drew Aller coming with fresh eyes in a new coaching system?
4: Which is more beneficial?
5: Yeah.
4: In terms of keeping them around?
5: Yes.
4: I'd keep all four quarterbacks. I think there's a path to do that if they want to. You got to get a little creative in your final 53. But I like Howard being around last year for a year, if not playing. And I want Mason Rudolph as my number two. The other guys, just keep working with them, keep developing them until you're sure one way or the other. Wes, what are your thoughts?
6: No, I think that's spot on by you. Listen, I really liked seeing it. Sam on the phone, right? I really liked seeing Will Howard's composure early on. I mean, this is a guy who hasn't played a football game in a year and a half. I think it would have been understandable if he had some jitters, but he leads that impressive 8-play, 80-yard drive. And then same for Drew Aller. You're right, Sam. I mean, they've done a lot of kind of factory reset stuff to him this offseason, and there was still, if you want to nitpick, I think some footwork things that weren't perfect, but my goodness, he picked up that momentum and carried it along. I think they're both in a good spot right now.
4: Anything else on your mind, Sam?
5: No, thank you.
4: Appreciate the call. Let's move on to Anthony in Seneca Hill. You're up with Mike and Wes. How are you, Anthony?
7: Hey, Mike. Love the show. Thanks for having me on. I just had a question for you about all these rookie receivers we got to play for the first time. I was just wondering, which ones do you think overperformed, like did better than you expected? Which ones do you think did less than you expected?
4: Caden Weechen to me was, I was not expecting anything remotely close to that. I watch a lot of Big Ten football. He hardly caught the ball in Iowa. He was basically a return guy. Now, Iowa in recent times has had a terrible pass.
6: They're not exactly known for a high-flying offense.
4: Yeah, not a lot of guys catch a lot of balls in Iowa. But he was insisting when the Steelers drafted him that he's not just a returner and he's developing his receiver. He does have quicks. And, you know, that the play he made, the 74-yarder, Aller recognizing a five-man pressure and throwing the slant, and he made one guy miss, and then his legs did the rest, and that's what a guy who's good in the open field does. So Weechen, to me, was far and away exceeded my expectations. Jeremy Bernard, I thought, was good. I kind of expected him to be good. Nobody really disappointed me because that's kind of the nature of preseason.
6: I think the only disappointment was not getting to see Max Ihonatjor tonight as well.
4: Yeah. But
6: that's not saying that's his fault or anything.
4: Yeah, but receiver-wise, I didn't think anybody looked like they didn't belong out there. Were there any
6: problems? I didn't think so. Riley Nowakowski, I thought, played well when he was called upon. We saw Jennings Dunker playing a position that he hasn't played much in training camp. I mean, I think it was a really good starting point for these rookies and these young guys.
4: Anything else, Anthony?
7: No, that's all. Thank you, guys. Have a great season.
4: Appreciate the call. Let's keep churning along. Our old buddy Dave in Florida with the New York accent. What's on your mind tonight, Dave?
8: You remember me. That's good.
4: Hey, Dave, guys. You're unforgettable.
8: Sounds like a Frank Sinatra song. Unforgettable. It was exciting to have football back. I was actually looking forward to this game because you hear a lot of chatter coming out of training camp and stuff, and some's conflicting. I like the way Will Howard looked. I like the way Alo looked. Very promising from what I see. So hopefully they continue to progress, because like I said, very promising. And I wanted to ask you, how much pressure do you think Mike McCarthy is under
4: this year?
8: Yeah,
4: very little. Obviously, yeah. there are expectations. There always are, but he was brought here to try to win in the playoffs and to develop the next franchise quarterback. That guy may or may not be on the roster right now, but his quarterback guru status is a big reason why they brought him here. And if he's here 5 years and leaves, and they have the next guy in place after Aaron Rodgers, the job is done. I think this is a team that can win, but if it doesn't win, the buzzards are not going to be circling Greenfield.
6: I think he probably feels some, I don't know if pressure's the right word, but just the weight of this opportunity, right? Because you know how much it means to him.
4: Great point.
6: But in the big picture, yeah, if the Steelers go 5-12 this year, his job is still safe.
4: Yeah, Dave, Wes answered that better than I did. The pressure is going to be what he puts on himself.
8: And I think that's going to be a lot because he ain't going to want to be that guy that, you know, had the losing season and stuff like that, you know. So, you know, being the dream job that it is, hometown guy, he doesn't want to let the town down. He don't want to let the city of Pittsburgh down. So I think he is under pressure.
4: I can tell you this, Dave, just from being around him since they hired him, the little bit that I have, he didn't come here just to wear a Steeler hat and walk around and speak in the local dialect and say yins and eat his favorite pizza. He's here to win. He definitely has a confidence about him. He has an air of, I'm in charge. We're doing it this way because I know it works, that you really can feel. And, you know, full speed ahead.
8: And I tell you, I mean, for everybody, even the coaching, they got to get, you know, first-time communications, and a lot of stuff needs to be worked out. And they did a well job tonight. I was very impressed.
4: Appreciate Thank you, guys. Call, Dave. 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
1: Here's a dart of a throw and a crossing pattern. It's complete to Wiegand. Wiegand pulling away. Inside the 30. Inside the 20. Inside the 10. Racing down the right sideline and caught at the 2-yard line. Caden Wiegand, a 75-yard pickup on a quick slant to the left.
4: 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Wes, we didn't put our heads together to pick the Electrified Play of the Game, but... That was pretty electric.
6: Pretty simple one there, Triv. Yeah, and I think he almost kind of stumbled, too, as he passed midfield. If he wouldn't have done that, would have probably taken it to the house. But I think we all knew the scouting report on Wiegand coming into this. You kind of outlined it, the special teams demon, right? And you were hoping to get a little bit of something from him in the receiving game. He did have 20 receptions last year at Iowa. But if you would have told me 79 yards and a touchdown when we got here today, I would have said, you mean all three of these preseason games, right? He has 79 yards and a touchdown. Great. For him to do that in his first opportunity in stadium here, I think that's a very encouraging start. I mean, that's realistically about as good as you could have asked for.
4: Officially went for 74 yards, but point was made. Again, the kid has returner skills, elite returner skills, which involve making people miss in space and accelerating when you need to accelerate and things of that nature. And that was... That was eye-opening. Let's go back to the telephones. Laura in Mount Lebanon, you're up next with Mike and Wes. How are you tonight, Laura?
12: Yeah, I was just inquiring about Eli Heidenreich. He didn't get – he got some playing time tonight, and I think he's – I've been following him through Navy, and he seems to be incredible. And I'm thinking that he's something we don't want to lose. What are you thinking?
4: You know, I charted some of the special teams early. I didn't see how much Eli played on special teams, not as a returner, but covering, running, blocking, those kind of things. He got some carries late in the game. I don't think he's a running back. They call him a running back. He is a slot receiver type. Get him the ball in space. Get him the ball in the open field and let him use his skills there. I think that's where he can be impactful. Trouble is that running back situation is crowded. I wouldn't write him off to make the roster, but my hope would be he'd wind up on the practice squad, spend a year adjusting from Navy, and then maybe you got something a year from now.
6: Especially, yeah, I hope we get a chance to see him at the wide receiver position at some point in this preseason.
12: Yeah, I was thinking he is extremely versatile and fast and incredible, and I was thinking, could we put on? But anyways, I agree. But I think he's not someone we would want to let go. And I think we've in the past let plenty of people go that obviously our teams do, but that we shouldn't. So anyways, that was my comment. So thank you.
4: Appreciate the call, Laura. Let's move on to Everly from Parts Unknown. How are you, Everly, and more important, where are you?
13: Hi, I'm from Butler. I'm so glad to be on your show. I have a question for you. Do you think that Caden, number 10, could be a starting receiver in a game?
4: I do not. I think he can be a tremendous return guy, but as we mentioned tonight, that was an eye-opening performance tonight. He certainly showed more potential as a impact player at wide receiver than I thought he had, Wes.
6: I completely agree, and I think now, Everly, you put a little bit more on his plate in these next few training camp practices, right? You've got three more out at St. Vincent and another preseason game 8 days from now. Put a little bit more on his plate in terms of that wide receiver position and see how he handles it here over the next week or so.
4: Appreciate the call, Everly. Let's move on to CR in Chicago. Welcome
6: there
4: back.
6: There goes the neighborhood.
4: Welcome back, CR.
14: What's going on, guys? See, I'm still in Chicago, but I'm live. And I just left the game, and this is the accumulation of my fifth year coming to training camp. Oh, man, it's been exciting. And that run, I'm going to tell you a little bit about that run. That run was electrifying. He just lit the whole place up. But just going back through this fifth year, and everybody I met, I got a chance to hang out with Joe Hayden and Ed Troop. And, of course, I had talk with Max for a little bit, and you, Wes, you're always in the way. And I got a chance to talk with Gary Duluck a little bit. and some other things. But I do want to thank somebody named Yolanda, because we was hanging out in the pub there in the Trove, and she asked me, said, "You going to the game?" And I said, "Well, not thought about it." She said, "Well, hey, I got a couple of tickets here. You just take them, go and enjoy yourself."
6: Nice.
14: So I really want to thank her for that. And, hey, guys, it's been tremendous. I was excited. I'm glad I got a chance to meet people I haven't met for a while and talk to other people. So it was great. Tom Offerman, Mark Madden, so many people, so many things. But, hey, Wes, I love you, brother. I really mean that with all my heart. I look forward to seeing you again. What are your comments about that run one more time? Because I missed it the first time.
6: That's exactly what you want to see from a guy like Weegan. That's what we know he can do when he gets opportunities in space. And again, CR, I think it's a good starting point for him. I don't think we need to put the cart ahead of the horse and talk about how now he needs to be one of the top four wide receivers or anything like that. But what I do want to see is a little bit more on his plate in terms of that wide receiver room. A little bit more in practice, a little bit more next Friday here against the Jets, and let's see how he handles it.
14: I also enjoyed the quarterback. Everybody got a little chance to do something. Of course, I was pulling for number two. That's my guy. I'm looking forward to him. But there's so much competition in there. But then again, this is just the first week, so we got to see what's going on. Hey, guys, other people out there want to get in. Hey, I do appreciate you guys. I love you guys. And as always, in the meantime, and in between time, here we go, Steelers. Here we go.
4: Who? The season has now officially begun. Thanks,
6: right.
4: Thanks for the call, CR. 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
4: 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Tonight's injury report was brought to you by Edgar Snyder and Associates. Injured? Don't wait. Call Edgar Snyder and Associates. They will fight for the compensation you deserve. 1-800-94-EDGAR. Wes, not much on the injury front tonight, thankfully. Defensive back to Sean Jameson injured briefly, but he came back into the game. I guess the real disappointment or frustration of the night was Max Ihonichor not being able to play, because, boy, was that guy making strides at training camp and getting everyone's notice, and he missed a great chance to test his progress in practice out here in a stadium with the lights on.
6: Sure did. And, you know, it's still a little too early, Triv, to wonder about long-term with this injury. But at the same time, if he misses another few days, another week of practice, potentially another preseason game, that kind of road for him to usurp Dylan Cook becomes a little more difficult. I think he had a really strong showing early in camp. I'm very disappointed that once again a Steelers first-round pick is having some injury stuff right out of the chute. It feels like we've seen too much of that too recently. But if you're someone who hasn't been out to St. Vincent, out to La Trobe, Maxi Honichor was impressive every single day, especially once the pads went on and they introduced some physicality. And yeah, hopefully it's just out of an abundance of caution, and we'll see him again soon here, because I really do think that he has a chance to be that week one starter when the Atlanta Falcons come here to Acrisure Stadium in September. But he's got to get back on the practice field, and he's got to get some game reps here in the preseason.
4: Let's go back to the telephones. Juan in South Carolina, you're up with Mike and Wes. How are you tonight, Juan?
20: Hey, good evening, guys. How y'all doing? What's up, Wes? How you doing, buddy? Long time.
6: What's going on, Juan? Good to hear from you.
20: Yes, sir. Yes, sir. Hey, I just want to say it was a good game for preseason. Looked like we finally find a couple of future quarterbacks with the two young studs, and the rookie class looked good so far. But I'm an old school guy. So what you guys think about old Asante Samuel? He looked pretty good tonight.
6: I'm glad Juan mentioned him. I thought he played really well.
4: You know, they tested him deep a couple of times, and one time was to Jaden Reed, who is a legit deep threat receiver for the Packers. Asante Samuel held up every time they threw at him. And Juan, I'm here to tell you, if there's been a better player in practices at St. Vincent, somebody's going to have to point that guy out to me, because Wes, he's been outstanding since they started, really.
6: I'm glad you went there, Mike, because that's exactly what I was thinking. You know, it can be a grind these couple weeks, right? We've got 3 weeks of training camp and some preseason games in there, and everyone kind of uproots their life to go out to La Trobe. And it's really rewarding whenever what you see out there on the practice fields every day starts to translate to in stadium. And I think we all saw that with Asante Samuel. The reports that you've all been hearing from training camp that he had been perhaps the MVP of camp to this point, one of the best players we've seen out in La Trobe. I think he backed that up tonight, and that's what it's all about. You want to see these guys in practice. You want to see them translate it to in-stadium. Obviously, no Joey Porter Jr., no Jalen Ramsey. That's meant more opportunity for a couple guys. Dalen Everett's been one of them, but I think Asante Samuel is the one, the veteran, who's really grabbed those reins. Like I said, Juan, he might be the camp MVP to this point, and that means a lot more when you start doing it out here in between the white lines as well.
20: Yeah, you guys mentioned it, because every time we turn in out to the training camp report, I always hear everyone talk about Asante Samuel. So, yeah, he looked pretty good tonight. So, hopefully, he can keep it up.
4: Anything else on your mind, Juan?
20: No, just hope everything keep going well. Like you guys said, we played a school game, no injuries. So, hopefully, he can keep it up and go on to the next one.
4: Appreciate the phone call. Let's move on now to Summer in Ebensburg. How are you, Summer? Welcome to the show.
21: Hi. I just wanted to ask how you were feeling, first of all.
4: Appreciate that. I'm getting a little better. Not back to 100%, but you can't miss games.
21: That's good. I was just wondering what you thought if Will Howard is going to play the second half. Next game.
4: It's an interesting question.
21: Instead of the first half.
4: Pretty expected rotation tonight. No Aaron Rodgers, so you go with Mason Rudolph, Will Howard, and then Drew Aller in terms of the descending order of experience. If you caught Mike McCarthy immediately after the game, he said he doesn't really care about whether guys are playing against first teamers, second teamers, or third teamers. If you do it right, it works, and things of that nature. But I don't know, Wes. I'd be inclined to maybe want to take a look at Drew Aller against a higher class of competition next game.
6: I would too, and I wonder how you feel about Mason, because if they want to continue to let him start these games and play two series, whatever the case may be, I completely understand that. But I also would love, Triv, these last two games, if you get Drew Aller to start one, you get Will Howard to start one, you see how they deal kind of with those first reps, those first opportunities, no time to warm up to it right out of the chute. I wouldn't be against that either. I think that's one of the more interesting things to kind of follow here, Summer, over these next two preseason games, is what that quarterback pecking order looks like.
4: I thought they all played well tonight, but Aller clearly with being a third-round pick and a rookie, and Rudolph is established. I thought Howard looked good tonight. He wasn't as spectacular maybe as Drew Aller, but he played well. So tough decision for Mike McCarthy.
21: As a broke college student, I represent Will Howard, and I bought a shirt today for him.
6: I love it. As a former broke college student summer who spent way too much money on sports memorabilia and merchandise, you keep it up. Keep going.
4: Are you attending as a broke student?
21: IUP, University of Pennsylvania.
4: There you go. My mom went there and my stepdaughter went there. So you keep doing
21: IUP.
4: I love it
21: there. Thank you.
4: Appreciate it. Let's get one more in before the break. Jeff from Ohio, you're up with Mike and Wes.
0: Oh, good evening, gentlemen. A lot of positives tonight, a couple points, and then a question for you. One thing I wanted to check out the rookies, and I had the binoculars on Rubio, didn't know much about him. He did a tremendous job with the double teams. He was busting up double teams, blowing up plays in the backfield, pushing the pocket. I really was real impressed with him. I know it was, third string, but hey, Max touched on that a little bit earlier. Another positive, I thought, obviously you guys touched about the passing game, but Charlie's been adamant the last few years about attacking the middle of the field, and it just seemed like we did a much, much better job than there was a concerted effort to attack the middle of the field with all the quarterbacks, and that was a positive. The question I had for you was concerning the running back room. Well, he was great last preseason, showed a lot of promise again early in this training camp. Do you guys think he does enough on special teams to win a spot? It's a crowded room. You've addressed this. Does he do enough on the special teams to add enough to get our helmet?
4: You talking about Nichols?
0: Yes, sir.
4: I think he's got an uphill battle, at least here. Okay. But, hey, we'll see. He's got two more opportunities to get himself noticed in the kicking game. Jeff, appreciate the phone call. We are up against the break. The post-game show brought to you by RE/MAX Select Realty. Get seen, get sold. 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
4: 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Tonight's Iron Man of the Game is brought to you by Iron Workers Local Number 3. We don't go to the office. We build it. Wes, a lot of candidates. I'm going to get out of the trenches for my Iron Man, which might be a little atypical. But Daylon Everett didn't start at cornerback. But, man, he played a lot of snaps. And I think that's because they're very high on his potential. They want to see how he was going to work through it. He's had some moments in practice where the likes of DK Metcalf have made him look silly. Welcome to the NFL. But they keep putting him out there in relatively high leverage position groups and situations. And the Packers tried him deep a couple of times without success. What do you got, Iron Man of the Night?
6: That's a really good one. And Dalen Everett. I don't know. What about Robert Tonyan and everything that he was able to do and shrugging some people off and some physical plays and some big runs? I think both of those guys really showed well tonight. I love your pick of Everett. I mean, he's had a real opportunity since camp opened, right, with Joey Porter Jr. and Ramsey both on the PUP list, kind of like we were talking about with Asante Samuel Jr., an opportunity to move up and get some real reps. And, he's had his issues. He's a rookie, but he's also held his own. You saw that again tonight. And then Tonyan, hey, 4 receptions, 61 yards. I think he has an early track. I think one of the things we haven't talked about maybe as much as we should with this team is who's that third tight end going to be.
4: It's him.
6: I think after tonight, he's got a death grip on that.
4: I thought that before tonight. He's an 8-year vet. He has experience. He caught 11 touchdown passes the year Aaron Rodgers won his third MVP in Green Bay. I mean, he's a been there, done that guy. He spent some time with the Chiefs. He's been around Travis Kelce and Kittle and some of these good guys. Freiermuth looks up to him, even though Tonyan only has a couple more years in the league than does Freiermuth. But, yeah, I think that's a great choice. A guy that's got his experience out there in the second half of the first preseason game and playing like it mattered, setting a tone. Good call.
6: And that's what you want to see. You want to see him look like he's the veteran out there against a bunch of guys who are trying to find their footing, and he did tonight.
4: Back to the phones we go. Jim in Mount Lebanon. You're up next with Mike and Wes. Welcome to the show, Jim.
5: Hey, how's it going, guys? Hey, Mike, I got a solid chew-in. Hope you do, too.
4: Well, when we get off the air, I will, but I had a few before we started, so appreciate the
5: thought.
4: Hey,
5: I wanted to talk about I wanted to talk about Brendan Smith. He ran some good routes tonight. He looked early on with Mason. He ran like some good routes. I know our receiver room's pretty full, but he looked good.
4: Interesting guy, not much of note was happening until that night practice live from Latrobe. It's Saturday night, and he had himself a night that night. And Wes, sometimes it just takes a spark, right? And then you do something, and they start asking you to do a little more, and then they ask you to do it a little sooner, and then before you know it, who knows what can happen?
6: Yeah. That's, a little bit more on your plate, a little bit more on your plate, a little bit more on your plate. How do you take it? How do you handle it? How can you grow and pick up what the coaching staff is asking you? And, you can't start a fire without a spark, so I've been told.
4: Cannot. What else you got,
5: How many receivers do they hold usually?
4: Well, see, here's another problem. I mean, this is a very deep team, and, you look at the big three right now would be Metcalf and Pittman and Roman Wilson. Then you got Jeremy Bernard. He's not going anywhere. Skoranek's not going anywhere because of his special teams. And Caden Weechen's not going anywhere.
6: That's probably your six.
4: So that's probably your six. But, the practice squad is a heartbeat away.
5: Sounds good. Thanks a lot, man.
4: Wow, nothing about Eli. Got called from Mount Lebanon.
6: Sometimes you got to love your own. I was glad to see him out there, though, tonight after, a couple missed practices for him. I know he was bummed. It was a tough stretch for him. He had his Mount Lebanon teammates out there on Friday, and he wasn't able to practice and then missed the Saturday night lights. But good to see him be able to hop on a moving train and get back out there tonight. And as you mentioned, 9 carries, a few special teams plays, a handful of special teams plays. I think that's a pretty good starting point for him as well, too.
4: Let's go back to the phones. Kevin in Delaware, you're up next with Mike and Wes. How are you, Kevin?
7: Hey, guys. Good evening. Thanks for taking the call. I've been stuck in the car all evening and didn't get to see any of the game, just streaming on iHeart. There might have been a little static during points of the game. I may have heard they were attacking the middle of the field. Can you guys talk a little bit more about that?
6: Well, now, hold on. You gave me a heart attack because I'm the game engineer, and I was like, wait, static. Yeah. Oh, no, what happened?
4: It's like, boy, do we got the right guy on for this?
6: Cool. Let me breathe here for a second.
4: No, you heard right. They attacked it. They absolutely attacked it.
6: They sure did. I think that was a noticeable again, one preseason game here, but that definitely stood out. That was noticeable this evening.
7: So look back the past 2 years. Was it scheme? Was it quarterback or both when they weren't attacking the middle?
4: I think it was a little bit of everything. I will say, I know people have been clamoring to throw the ball over the middle. That's where the turnovers are. That's where balls get tipped.
7: Sure.
4: That's where overthrows become easy interceptions. And they were clearly in a void turnover mode the last couple of years. And I think one of the reasons they were was they thought their offense was relatively limited, and they thought they would get more from their defense than they got. But it's a new year. It's a new team. It is a new approach. Kevin, great observation, and thank you for discerning that through the static.
7: Real quick, guys. I moved away from the Berg 30-plus years ago. I just want to thank you guys for what you do. You bring people like me back to the Berg. We're making us feel like we're still part of it and listening in, even though we're out of town. So thank you very much. Really appreciate it.
4: A nice thought. Appreciate you. 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
4: 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Steelers 28, Packers 9 tonight here at Acrisure. Let's go back to the telephones and welcome Don from Charlotte to the program. How are you, Don?
25: Doing good tonight. How are you guys doing tonight?
4: You calling from Alex Highsmith country?
25: Hello, fellas. Yes, there. I am indeed. I'm a 49er as well.
4: Ah, it's nice. Good. It's good to hear. That's a great area, Charlotte.
25: Been 3 years since I called in. Last time I called in, Wes answered the phone, and our great friend Craig Wolfley welcomed me, so it's just good to talk to you guys. I just want to give a shout-out to our new coach, and I want to give a shout-out to the system because there was a lot of good plays tonight, but mainly there was a system, and you could see the consistency from Mason to Will, Drew, and it was really good to see. Everybody showed up. They all looked prepared. I know camp has been a little bit less hitting than normal, but these guys all look prepared tonight. It didn't look like anybody was not prepared for the game. So I just want to give a shout out to the coach and to the new assistant coaches who really showed up tonight. And I want to give a shout out to you guys. Go Spartans and go Mountaineers. You guys do a great job. And
4: yeah.
25: Here in Charlotte, you welcome us every, you know, we get to hear you every day, but I'm originally from Conneaut Lake, so I just want to give a shout-out to you guys. Appreciate you.
4: Oh, appreciate the thought, Don, and great point about the system. You know, Wes, the offense has been under a lot of criticism for a long time now, and some of the criticisms I've heard, well, it's too simple, it's too basic. I don't think it was the plays. Everybody pretty much runs the same plays, But there is an art to the sequence of play calling, and I think that's where they fell short in recent seasons.
6: I would agree with you on that, and I think, you know, that point about comfortability really shines through when you have that sequence in play calling, when you're making these guys easy to fall into rhythm and pick up what's going on here. I mean, Mike, the combined stat line from the three quarterbacks, 27 of 33, 332 yards, two touchdowns, no turnovers.
4: Not bad.
6: You get that on you know, any given Sunday, and you're going to have a lot of success. You're going to win a lot of games. You're going to find yourself in the playoffs once
4: again. And, you know, they all showed escapability in the pocket, which, by the way, I think Rodgers has enough of that. I don't think he's going to run forward very far.
6: Sure.
4: But I think he can still manage the pocket. Aller had a nice read option touchdown run where he worked with Caleb Johnson and probably did the right thing, not giving Caleb Johnson the ball.
6: Two carries for him.
4: It fell into place. Don, anything else?
25: Well, I just want to say the defense, you know, there wasn't any big splash plays, but 9 points. Three, like Wes said or somebody said during the broadcast, three field goals. Yes, we had three touchdowns. They had three field goals. That's exactly what we were missing in the past, and it's just good to see the defense. There wasn't any big splash plays, but you know what? What a nice way to start. Shout out to Patrick.
4: It's a good point. Although I think the guys on defense would disagree with you that there weren't any splash plays because those guys consider sacks splashy. And the Steelers,
25: amen.
4: Five sacks for 44 yards. They were getting after it. I liked, Wes, that there was a lot of single-high coverage.
6: A lot of single-high.
4: On obvious passing downs. That's because you trust your cornerbacks.
6: And they sure did tonight. And I thought the safeties were really active in the run game, too, which showed up. You know, you define explosives, and Don, to your point here, a run of 10 or more yards is considered explosive. A reception of 20 or more yards is considered explosive. Longest run they gave up tonight, just 9 yards. Longest pass they gave up, just 19 yards. No explosives for the Packers in the run or pass game.
4: That's a great point. Don, appreciate the phone call. Thanks for making it, and thanks to Caliente Pizza and Draft House, the pizza of champions, and RE/MAX Select Realty. Get seen, get sold, for bringing us this hour of the Pittsburgh Steelers Audio Network postgame show. 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
4: 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Wes, do you have a key to the game tonight?
6: I think the key to the game tonight, Mike, no turnovers for the offense. I think that was huge. You got the explosives on offense for yourself. You didn't give any up on defense. And very slightly, I just had it here in front of me, only by, a little over a minute, only by about 90 seconds. But you won the time of possession battle. That's something Mike McCarthy's been preaching about this offseason, leaning on the other team's defense, keeping yours fresh. Good start in that regard.
4: I'll go for a more 30,000-foot view kind of approach to the key to the game. They looked like they knew what they were doing.
6: Heck yeah.
4: Other than the penalties, which, and I'm not just going to, you know, push that off.
6: As you pointed out, too, though, the vast majority of them were on special teams.
4: Yeah.
6: Not that that's like, oh, well, it's only on special teams. Yeah. You still got to clean that up, but it's a little bit better than.
4: Would you feel any better, little girl, if they jumped out of windows? Like, it's bad.
6: It's bad.
4: And it was veteran guys doing it, and they got to clean that up. But, hey, that's why you play three preseason games. Back to the phones we go. Ruben in El Paso, Texas. Welcome to the show. You're on with Mike and Wes.
1: Hello, good evening, guys. How are you?
4: Doing well. How are you doing down in Texas, Ruben?
1: Doing pretty good. It's kind of late out here in El Paso, but we love the game. We love the new Steeler look. They brought back the passing down the field, something we haven't seen in, you know, quite a number of years. We loved Drew Aller throwing the passes down the field and connecting. He made it look easy. He really made it look easy for us as a quarterback. And, of course, Will Howard did great. Great player. I just do have one complaint about a lot of the Steelers, the other players in defense. You know, they make a play, and they showboat right away. That should not always be the case. You know, you're expected to play. You get paid for all of that, to tackle, come up with a tackle, but the showboating has kind of gone overboard. What do you guys think?
4: You know, I would agree with you. I'm 64 years old. I can also tell you that the players will say, hey, it's hard to make a play, and you should celebrate it. And also, it is across not just the NFL, it's across football.
6: All sports.
4: That's just, you know, that's just, it's kind of where we are right now.
6: I will say, though, for football, you know, for the intents and purposes of tonight, these guys wait 7 months to play a football game. They practice and they practice and they practice, and you get such few opportunities. And a lot of these guys, they're going to get on with their life's work in a couple weeks, and this is kind of
4: their
6: opportunity to play in the big leagues. And so I'm with you. I at times think it's overboard, but I think there's some rhyme and some reason there.
1: Yeah, that's true. I didn't see it that way, but yeah, you guys are right.
4: I kind of justify it, Ruben. I just hope my team is doing more excessive celebrating than the other team when I watch a game.
1: Yeah, we're not used to that, huh?
4: Anything else?
1: But, the play calling, he mixed it up a lot. Running, not just, remember we used to get the run, run, pass, punt. So they mixed in the running with the passing, and I thought that was pretty good on our coach.
4: Yeah, it looked like they had a system and a sequence and an idea of what they wanted to do and when. Ruben, appreciate the telephone call. Let's move on to Patrick in Bridgeville, home of iHeartMedia.
6: That's right.
4: Patrick,
17: hey, fellas, how we doing?
4: Doing great. How are you?
17: How we doing, fellas? I'm all right. That first time, I thought I was watching the Pittsburgh Pirates. The scoring wasn't too great.
6: Did the Pirates score 13 runs today or last night?
17: They scored three in the first half. Could be more on their more up to par for them.
4: Yeah, it looked like a different offense, didn't it?
17: I'm watching the second half with Drew Aller. I'm at the game tonight. Obviously, the running wasn't the same. Caleb Johnson, what do you have, 13 yards, two rushes, maybe so?
6: Two rushes for 3 yards for a 1.5 yards per carry average.
17: Okay. No, I'm a Pittsburgh Panthers guy through and through. Drew Aller showed something tonight. I got to give him his due. The guy had heart.
4: Yeah, I agree. I thought his decision-making was really good. And you look at that 74-yard touchdown to Caden Wiechen. Now, that was catch short and run long. That was the old Randy Fichtner play, right? Stuff's not as different as people think.
17: We call him Wiechen? What's his name?
4: Wiechen.
17: We did. But this kid, they said he's going to be a special teams guy only. How did you see him out of the slot tonight?
4: He looked good on that play, but to your point about Aller, that was a third down and seven, and it was a five-man blitz, and the Packers were playing press coverage across the line of scrimmage, sideline to sideline. So Aller had to read that pressure and find a guy that was open, and Weechen got himself open on the slant, and then he ran away from one guy, made another one miss, and away he went. But it was great diagnostics by Aller, and that's what Mike McCarthy's looking for. Same thing on the read option keeper for the touchdown. He read the defense correctly and ran the ball in. You can't ask for a whole lot more than that.
17: And that last play to the Iowa fullback, 37 there, he keeps it. I don't know if it was a play action or not.
4: It was.
17: But he hits the guy in stride there to score the last touchdown of the game with a minute left. 37 there. His name's Nijinsky
6: Nowakowski.
17: Or something.
4: Nowakowski.
17: The guy has something that nothing else is showing. Will Howard doesn't have that. Rodgers was he's going to be the quarterback for the next year. Our guy is Aller. It's as simple as that. And I'm a pick guy through and through. The quarterback's Aller. It's as true as day. And I hope you guys see it as much as I do. You know, we saw a couple flashes from other guys. You know, I watched Kenny Pickett for 4 preseason games 5 years ago. The guy's Aller. Thank you for the call.
4: Did you say so, Patrick? I see it as one preseason game, and nice job.
6: I do too, but to give Patrick a little cred here, that was a much better start than I anticipated. I'll put my hand up and say that's a very good starting point for Drew Aller.
4: Between him and Weechen, if we had a by far exceeding expectations award, those guys would share it. By the way, Riley Nowakowski is Indiana via Wisconsin, but Iowa's same neighborhood.
6: He's the, you know, Omar Khan in all 4 of his drafts has drafted a national champion every year. So he's the required national champion that the Steelers drafted this year.
4: 3 of them don't have an asterisk attached to the national championship. Thanks to Caliente Pizza and Draft House, the Pizza of Champions, and Remax Select Realty. Get seen, get sold for bringing us this hour of the Pittsburgh Steelers Audio Network postgame show. 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
4: 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Packers 9 for openers in the preseason here tonight at Acrisure. Back to the phones we go. Wesley in York, PA. You're up with Mike and Wes. How are you, Wesley?
20: I'm pretty good, guys. Thanks for taking my call. On the way home,
3: driving on the turnpike. We probably won't be back to York until after 3 a.m. Got the family in the car. We had a great day. It was a great game. And I have a comment and a question. So my comment is that, boy, they let Drew Aller really throw the ball. He had much more passes than runs. How about his very first NFL pass being that 74-yard completion to Wiegand? And then my question would be, it's just the preseason. We have one game, a couple quarters, and all we're going to get is the preseason here with two more games. But if Drew Aller and Will Howard continue to play good,

0: big this year. They're trying to win a Super Bowl. I think they have a pretty good team around them. I think Mason Rudolph is an excellent backup. I would find someone's going to have to talk me into going into a season with complete inexperience at backup quarterback if my idea is to win the whole thing. So I keep Rudolph behind Rodgers. Then the other two, Wesley, I think it's a matter of if they look like they're worth continuing to work with, then you continue to work with them. And I think you can make a tweak here or a tweak there at another position. And I don't think keeping four quarterbacks would be some kind of arduous, oh, my God, how are they going to pull this off? Particularly with the way the practice squad rules are now. You can bring guys up and down. It's much more free-flowing. I think as long as Aller and Howard continue to show they're worth keeping them around, keep them around. And I don't know, quite frankly, that you're going to get a definitive answer on either guy after one preseason.
1: That's true. And as much as I'd hate to lose either one of those guys, I kind of tend to agree that it would be risky. It would be very risky to go into a season without at least a veteran backup.
2: Yeah, I think when your mantra as an organization is always, you know, doing everything you can to win the next game, we know that's how the Steelers operate, it is really hard to convince yourself going in with a 42-year-old quarterback and two guys that have never played in a regular season game. Now, I will say, the last two seasons, Aaron Rodgers played 16 out of 17 last year for the Steelers. He played 17 out of 17 for the Jets the year before. So in his 40s, he's missed one game in 2 years. But we all know he's 42. All it takes is one hit, and then all of a sudden you might have one of these inexperienced quarterbacks. But the one caveat I will say is you got two more preseason games, and if those guys looked like they did tonight, then maybe you could really start having that conversation.
0: I mean, Wesley, I think, you know, I've been doing this a while, and I think the idea, it's not to say, okay, we want to have X number of wide receivers and X number of linebackers and X number of safeties. You want to keep the best players that you possibly can and then find a way to make that fit. Sometimes it's a puzzle. I don't think keeping four quarterbacks makes it a Rubik's Cube.
1: So you do see a scenario where we might keep all four. Okay, gotcha. Thank you.
0: Appreciate the call. And by the way, you mentioned Rodgers' age. It's important to have experienced backup play at quarterback because quarterbacks get hurt.
2: Yes, they do.
0: Guys who are 24 get hurt.
2: Absolutely.
0: As well as guys who are 42. Lamar Jackson missed more games to injury.
2: Look how many Joe Burrows missed recently.
0: Than Aaron Rodgers last year. You know, he played the 1 year for the Jets and his Achilles gave out. And that was that after, what, four snaps or something. Then the next year he played all the games. And then last year he only missed one. I do think one thing that people don't maybe appreciate enough about Aaron Rodgers is he has a small army of people taking care of his body, and he is very cognizant of how old he is and the extra hoops he has to jump through getting himself worked on, just workouts and massages and, you know, how to navigate himself from 1 week to the next throughout a season. So, you know, I put my money on him being able to hold up, but if he doesn't, that's why you have a good backup quarterback.
2: That's exactly right. As the old head ball coach used to say, injuries are as much a part of football as blocking and tackling.
0: That they are. Rudolph didn't do anything spectacular tonight. Mike McCarthy, excuse me, he hinted around that there were some hiccups in the operation when Will Howard was in there. Maybe a route was run wrong here, or there was a communication problem getting the play in there. But Howard responded to it all very well. The two-minute drive was outstanding. And then Aller just looked comfortable, confident, and like he was having fun.
2: I know Aller is more so the story, you know, the two touchdown passes, the one touchdown run, the obviously long, big play, explosive. But I will say for Will Howard, I was impressed by his composure and his demeanor when he entered the game. He hasn't played since Ohio State beat Notre Dame for the national championship. What was that, 16 months ago, 18 months ago, in January of 2005? He's been waiting, and he's been waiting. He's been chomping at the bit, and he finally gets that opportunity tonight. If he would have sailed a couple passes, if he would have just missed a few targets, I think there would have been a little understanding there. He hasn't played in a competitive football game.
0: Some nerves.
2: In a year and a half. Some nerves, absolutely. How could you not be psyched up? How could you not be excited to finally get back there on the football field? He looked the complete opposite. He looked cool, calm, collected, and I'm excited to see his growth on Friday night against the Jets as well.
0: Yeah, I don't know what McCarthy's heart of hearts position is on four, and you know, but I do look at it this way, Wes. Anything

0: guys have done previously in terms of trends of, you know, how they've set their rosters. I think this is a very different situation because of Rodgers' age. You know he's not coming back next year, and because you have uncertainty with these two kids that, through one preseason game at least, they both look like they're worth continuing to develop. And the one thing you don't want to do in this business is get rid of a guy who can play quarterback.
1: Absolutely. Especially, particularly two guys that you drafted.
0: Thanks to Caliente Pizza and Draft House, the Pizza of Champions, and RE/MAX Select Realty, Get Seen, Get Sold, for bringing us this hour of the Pittsburgh Steelers Audio Network postgame show. 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
0: 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A lot of Drew Aller talk tonight, Wes, and justifiably so. I want to go back to that catch short and run long play between Aller and Caden Weechen. Third and seven from the Steelers 23. Press coverage across the board. And, you know, I went back and looked at it. One great thing about these phones is you can record the game at home and then dial it up on
1: your phone. Is that what you were doing over there?
0: Yeah.
1: Hey, I'm impressive. You know, I'm impressed, pardon me. That is impressive. And I don't want to say for someone your age.
0: Oh, no, you should. You should say for someone my
1: age. That's impressive.
0: Weechen's in the slot left, and he's got to get off a press, and he kind of fights himself open against cornerback Jalen Simpson. Now, as Weechen is executing an in cut, he's running behind one of the tight ends for the Steelers, who kind of tried to clear out the middle, number 82, Jaheim Bell. We were talking about structure and purpose and the system. They kind of ran that route to give Aller the option to go short to Weechen against the blitz, which he got. He got a five-man pressure. Upon immediately catching the ball, Weechen is able to run away from linebacker T.J. Quinn and then make a quick move on the safety, Trey Dean III, who was coming up 100 miles an hour. And now all of a sudden he's in the open field and it's a foot race. Now, none of these Packers guys are Herb Adderley. MSU reference. You know, a couple of third-team defensive backs and a fourth-team linebacker. But again, to Mike McCarthy's point, you execute correctly against who's out there to execute against. And if you do things right, they have a chance to work. There was so much that went correctly on that play. It's really fun to kind of unwrap the layers of that onion.
1: It is. That's a great breakdown by you there. That's one that I'm excited to kind of go back and rewind a couple times when I rewatch this game at some point tomorrow after a little rest. But that's exactly what you want from Weegan. You know, you get an inch and you take a mile. you get a little bit of a slip there from the Packers defensive back, and you're able to make a guy miss, and then all of a sudden, as Wolf would have said, it's green grass and high tides forever in front of you. And like I said, he kind of stumbled at the 40-yard line a little bit, was still able to get all the way inside the five. I think he was just so excited and almost, you know, the road runner, his legs got going a little too fast and a little bit of a stumble there. If he doesn't have that kind of slight bobble, he would have probably taken that one to the house. But that's exactly what you want to see from a guy like that. With that opportunity, you get a little bit of space, you turn it into a lot of space, and now, you know, we were talking about confidence with these young quarterbacks. I imagine for him, that's got to be a heck of a confidence booster,
0: God.
1: Too. In your first NFL game to have, I was trying to look it up here real quick. I'll find it next time we go to break. I wonder if that's the longest gain of his career in terms of a reception. I don't know if he had a,
0: got him.
1: I don't know if he had a 74-yard catch while he was at Iowa. His junior year at Iowa,
0: he had 74 yards at Iowa.
1: He had 151 last year.
0: Okay,
1: so he got half of that in one reception. That to me is exactly what you want to see from him. That's the speed and the shiftiness and the twitch that he has the ability. And if he's going to stick on as a wide receiver and not just a special teams demon, he's going to have to make plays like that when the opportunity presents itself.
0: Which I don't think he has to do, by the way. And, you know, we didn't see him do anything attention getting on returns. But, you know, 6 touchdowns the last 2 years combined on punts and kickoffs. It doesn't have to happen every time. But when it happens, it can be game-changing. And this is not a guy that they drafted who can return. Hey, let's take a look. This is a guy they expect to be an impact player as a returner.
1: I know you know this as our resident Big Ten expert here, and go Sparty, go green, go white. He was the most exciting element of Iowa's team last year. They would, when the punt team came out, they'd get excited because they're like, yeah, this is our best chance to score right here.
0: The crowd would swell,
1: yeah. The crowd would get all jacked up.
0: Something might happen.
1: And that's saying a lot. When the most excited your crowd gets is when the return guy runs out there a few times a game. I think that says a lot, and I think we saw the first, not necessarily in special teams, but again, that ability that he has, when you give him a little bit of space, when he gets half a yard, and he can turn that into an explosive, that's, I think, of all the encouraging things tonight, quarterback play, some of the stuff we saw on defense, if you can get wide receiver stuff out of Wiegen, I mean, that's a huge bonus for a guy that you drafted to be a special teams dude.
0: You know, it's a little similar. There was a play, this is over a week ago, because I've been out of camp while I was on the PUP list. I haven't been watching anything. But there was a day where Aller was running a two-minute drill, and I'm down on the sideline, and I just happened to be right where wide receiver number 89, Joaquin Davis, was lined up. And it's third or fourth and 7 or 8. And Aller starts looking at Davis. And then he's kind of like looking, making his eyes move toward the defense. Kind of a, hey, are you seeing what I'm seeing
1: what
0: here?
1: I'm seeing.
0: There weren't a lot of hand signals, but Davis is just staring at him, not moving. Wes, I don't know if this was the play call or if Aller just saw something and decided, hey, if we get on the same page here, we can pop
1: You're
0: this.
1: You're picking up what I'm putting down?
0: And they did. It was a quick slant, catch short, run long. Again, not a revolutionary concept. They threw under the sticks and it worked. That works sometimes. But if Aller has that kind of grasp, and I couldn't find him after that practice. Hey, did you really, was that what was called, or did you change that? Did you see something? But clearly tonight he was seeing it and reacting to it. And I don't know, I didn't see him throwing into double coverage or making what appeared to be any hideous mistakes. Even drew a lot of penalties, but it was always going to one to single coverage, was it not?
1: Yeah, I thought his decision making was outstanding. Didn't put, and that's kind of the big knock on him.
0: Yes,
1: right? And I understand the real, you know, number one line on his scouting reports when you got to the negative was poor decision making in big games.
0: Yep,
1: I'm not going to act like tonight was the wild card round on Monday Night Football against the Houston Texans, but for him, this is a big game. This is his first opportunity in a Steelers uniform in an NFL stadium when he knows. Yeah, as the third-round pick, he's not getting cut this year, but he's got a battle if he wants to stick with this organization and in this league long-term. I thought I was really, really impressed by just cool, calm, collected, you know, coming in right after Will Howard leads that impressive, you know, two-minute drill and doing some good stuff at the beginning of the second half. I think he could have very easily, you know, oh no, I got to do something here and try a little too hard. But he gets that big play early on, settles in, made all the right decisions, 10 of 13, 153 yards. As you mentioned too, not just the right decisions in the pass game, but at the goal line, at the read option stuff, inside the five there as well. Cool, calm, collected, really good starting point for a rookie.
0: Yeah, the stats were great and stats are cool, but I think he was more a standout tonight in terms of procedurally and just how he handled himself and how he handled the offense and how he handled situations. That I think that stuff's the hardest stuff.
1: It is, especially, again, when it's your first go at it.
0: Yeah, if you get drafted, I don't care what round,
1: you got some level of skill.
0: You got skills. There's a reason they do that. And it takes more than that, but you got to have that. Very, very encouraging debut for all the quarterbacks tonight, Drew Aller in particular. Thanks to Caliente Pizza and Draft House, the Pizza of Champions, and RE/MAX Select Realty. Get seen, get sold, for bringing us this hour of the Pittsburgh Steelers Audio Network postgame show. 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
0: 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Steelers 28. 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Let's go back to the phones now and welcome Randy from Ocean City. How are you, Randy?
10: Hey, I'm doing great, guys. How y'all doing?
0: Is that Ocean City, Maryland, or Ocean City, New Jersey?
10: Maryland, bud.
0: Important to clarify. What's on your mind tonight?
10: I was supposed to meet up with Pouncey over here at Ocean City, but instead I came up to Pittsburgh tonight. And, wow, I'm really excited about Drew Aller, right? I'm a huge Penn State fan, and I can honestly say his talents, I think, were squandered with Franklin. I don't mean to bash Franklin on the radio, but I really didn't like the guy. I knew a couple players that played for him, and he was kind of not the best guy for the job, I thought, for many years. I thought he was a great guy, just not the right guy. And I think Drew Aller is just going to – I'm just hoping that he does great. I can't tell you how much excited I am to see him play.
0: Yeah, I think, you know, we saw a consistency of performance tonight. Wes, I'm not sure how you feel about this, but it hasn't been that consistent at St. Vincent College.
1: No, it is not. Not from Drew, not from Will, and I thought that was the most surprising, impressive part of tonight. And especially for Will, they're different types of impressive. For Will, it's knocking off the rust so quickly, haven't been in a competitive football environment in so long, and looking comfortable. And then for Drew, I mean, again, I know we talked about this a little bit earlier in the show, but all we had heard all offseason, we're breaking this guy down. It's a factory reset. We're taking him to quarterback school. We're going to rebuild him from the ground up. I think for what we saw tonight, looked like a guy who, no, certainly is not the finished product, but it looked like a guy who's pretty far along in that rebuild. And, man, if this is the jumping point for him, if this is the starting point, he's always had the arm strength. If you can get that other stuff to come together, coach him upright, get the footwork nailed down, maybe we will start talking about, hey, do you really need to draft a quarterback in the first round in 2027?
10: Yeah, it's hard to say, but, again, honestly, I'm not a big football guy, and I hate to say that calling in here, but this is the first time I've ever called a radio station regarding that. And, you know, a lot of my friends, I mean, work for the NFL and different teams and organizations, and don't hate me. One of them, my best friend, used to work for the Ravens. So don't hate me for that. I'm still a Steelers fan here, okay? But he's the one that named my cabin, so just a good guy overall. He comes down to visit. And I had to laugh because he worked for the Ravens and he was a Dallas fan. Isn't that crazy? But anyway. Cool.
0: Randy, I gotta say one thing to you. It's 12:27 a.m. on August the 14th after the first preseason game, and you're calling the postgame show. You're a football guy, pal. I got news for you.
10: I grew up with the Steelers at Bradshaw and all that stuff. I'm 60 years old, so Bradshaw was my boy growing up. And, you know, Mean Joe Green, all those guys. But I really wasn't a big football guy. I was a garage guy. Build stuff, do stuff. I was in the military. And I never went to a Penn State game and stuff. And then when I met my wife, she was like, next thing I know, I'm going to pretty much every Penn State game. And I'd laugh. I used to live 30 miles away from State College. And now I go from, you know, Ocean City, Maryland, all the way up to State College to see a game. So I'll watch Drew Aller, you know. And it's just so neat what I used to do. I used to work on scoreboards. That's how I met a lot of these guys from the NFL and stuff. I never met anybody from the Pittsburgh Steelers, which was my thing I'd love to do. But anyway, that's one thing I never got to become friends with anybody in the Steelers organization.
1: Get yourself out to St. Vincent College one of these years, and you can meet some of the guys.
0: You can meet plenty. Randy, appreciate the phone call. Call again. You did well.
1: I think he's right, though, about some of that Aller stuff. I mean, if you look at like what Will Howard had in terms of infrastructure in Columbus and then what Drew had in State College, it's a world of difference.
0: 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I'm Mike Pursuta. Thanks for joining us. 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
0: 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Mike Pursuta and Wes Euler with you tonight. Steelers opening up the preseason in style, 28-9 over the Green Bay Packers. 833-412-9383 is our number. You can also reach us via Twitter, and Wes, understand that that has occurred.
1: Yeah, good tweet from JD here who says, you guys haven't mentioned number 50 yet. Where did that performance come from? Jamin Davis, Triv, 4 solo tackles, 8 combined tackles, 2 sacks, 1 TFL, and 3 quarterback hits for the former first-round pick.
0: Yeah, you know, that's a really great point by the tweeter.
1: And, JD.
0: Jamin Davis is indeed a former first-round pick, 19th overall out of Kentucky by Washington in 2021. You know, his first 3 years in the league, 45 games played, 36 games started, 7 sacks. Then he kind of fell off the face of the earth. 20 games played, 1 game started. The last couple of years, that occurred last year when he played 2 games and made 1 start for the Raiders, who were defensively coordinated by one Patrick Graham. It just kind of underscores the depth on this team. I mean, just outstanding performance by Jamin Davis, and if there's a path to him making this team, I'm not sure I see it yet.
1: That's what I was just going to ask you. I mean, do you see any scenario where he keeps this up and Jack Sawyer becomes the odd man out?
0: I don't think so either. Imagine, but I didn't get a look at how much special teams Davis played tonight, but I know Sawyer is highly active on the special teams. And the special teams, a lot of turnover there. The coach, Danny Smith, the longtime special teams coordinator, is gone.
1: No Killebrew, no Connor Hayward.
0: Yeah, Kenny Gainwell played a lot of teams. They got a lot of guys to replace there. Now, they have some candidates. Travis Homer at running back is one guy. I think when people look at that running back room and we talk about how crowded it is, I think Travis Homer is on the team. He's the personal protector. He's on a lot of these special teams. He's going to be a critical special teams guy, part of the replacement crew, the next wave, if you will. So the running back is one of a number of positions where I think, boy, it's going to be hard to make the team if you're not one of the probably already chosen few.
1: And I wonder that with the running back position, because I'm with you. I think Homer's making this team. So is he the third running back that they keep and that's it? Or do they kind of consider him a special teams guy and they carry one more?
0: Yeah, I mean,
1: but then again, if you're going to keep 4 quarterbacks and 6 wide receivers, you're starting to run out of spots.
0: There's a few where you can cheat. Maybe you cheat one defensive lineman. Maybe you cheat a defensive back. But then again, you know, another guy that got my attention, and I haven't seen him practice a lot because, again, I've been on the PUP list for a week. But they acquired a guy not too long ago, Israel Mukwambu, who played a lot of football for Mike McCarthy when McCarthy was coaching the Dallas Cowboys. And this guy, you saw this guy, he got a couple penalties tonight, number 30 on defense. But, boy, he can play deep free safety. He can play nickel. He can play hybrid linebacker.
1: Had that impressive sack.
0: Packaged linebacker, 6'4", 215. And he's got 5 years of experience. There's a lot of football player there, Wes.
1: There sure is. And they just made it official earlier today. Landon Roberts is back in the
0: fumble. And Landon Roberts is back. You know, if somebody would have recovered that fumble he forced on a goal line against the Cowboys a couple years ago,
1: that's one of the all-time plays.
0: They'd have been singing songs about a Landon Roberts.
1: Him and Robert Spillane, right?
0: And instead, Dak Prescott fell on it, and then the Cowboys scored shortly thereafter, and the game got away. But, yeah, this is a deep football team, at least at this juncture. Injury's hardly a factor tonight. Hopefully that keeps up. You never know. Things can change in the next practice. But, man, they're going to be deeper, I think, in more places than they have been in a number of seasons.
1: Yes, absolutely. And I think that was part of the onus of this offseason. And I think with tonight, you know, I think Mike McCarthy, he's probably home by now, but I think he drove home a happy man because a lot to like, but still plenty of coachable things that need addressed. I think that's the balance you're looking for in these preseason games.
0: 833-412-9383 is our number. With Wes Euler, I'm Mike Persuda. 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
0: Welcome back to Acrisure Stadium, and welcome back to Steelers Hotline on the Steelers Audio Network. Mike Persuda and Wes Euler putting the finishing touches on our recap of Steelers 28, Packers 9 to start things off here at Acrisure. Wes, there was so much to like about this game, including this little nugget from our colleague Missy Matthews, who worked sideline for TV tonight, but in the regular season, she's our sideline reporter. Will Howard talking about the fourth and one call from the Steelers' 29-yard line with a minute 48 left in the first half. Remember, they had that replay.
1: Yeah.
0: They thought Lou Nichols made the first down. And by the way, I don't know how they came up with him not making that first down.
1: That's one of those ones, I don't know how you overturn it. You stick with the call on the field. Inconclusive, right?
0: Seemed obvious to me, but whatever. Howard goes play action and hits Ben Skoranek for 17 yards on an in cut. Said Howard, according to Missy after the game, quote, I know Aaron had something to do with that fourth and one call, which was great.
1: That's awesome.
0: And Aaron Rodgers had talked before the game about how when he's not playing, which we're going to assume is the vast majority of the preseason, he's wearing the headset and trying to calm the guys down and maybe keeping it light when he feels like it needs to lighten up, or offering some advice or counsel, whatever. He has been phenomenal working with these quarterbacks ever since he got here, really.
1: No, he absolutely has. And that started, you know, last summer with Will Howard and the first kind of OTAs and mini camps and the first action that we saw of Will. And it continued this year with both of those guys. I think even if Aaron Rodgers had no interest in being the mentor type, even if he pulled a Brett Favre cold shoulder on these guys, right, and said, it's not my job to mentor you, it's my job to win football games, they could still learn a lot just by being around a future Hall of Famer, four-time MVP, Super Bowl champion, one of the greatest to ever do it quarterbacks, almost just by osmosis. You know, success leaves clues. But when you have all that success, when you have all that knowledge, and you have a guy who willingly wants to put his arm around and embrace the two young quarterbacks, that is such a huge benefit for those guys, and I hope we continue to see more of that throughout the preseason.
0: Yeah, and if you're going to keep these guys around, I mean, Howard was the beneficiary of it certainly last year, but if you're going to keep two young developmental-type players in Howard and Drew Aller, what better environment to be in? You got the quarterback guru as your head coach. He's in the meetings almost all the time. You've got maybe
1: Tom Arth as well.
0: Yeah, and you have one of the best to ever do it, still doing it, and telling you how he does it.
1: And I think, too, not shouldn't be lost in this conversation is Mason Rudolph. Because, yes, Mason Rudolph is not a four-time MVP who's going to moonwalk into Canton 5 years after he retires like Aaron Rodgers is. But Will Howard and Drew Aller, make no mistake about it, they can look at Mason and figure out how to last a long time in this league, too.
0: Yeah, Rudolph is kind of an afterthought tonight, but I thought he was steady and gave a representative accounting of who he is.
1: I think he showed exactly what you know him to be. Wasn't, you know, didn't light it up or anything, but didn't put the ball in harm's way. I thought a couple of those early snaps, the offensive line wasn't at their best. He was able to kind of survive and live to fight another day. And he goes 10 for 11. I mean, efficient, didn't put the ball in harm's way. That's what you want from a backup.
0: Yeah, and Howard, conversely, after he made the play to Skoranek to keep that two-minute drive alive, 16 yards to Robert Tonyan, 15 yards to Robert Tonyan, 23 yards to Robert Tonyan for a touchdown that got replay reviewed into 22 yards to the 1 yard line, and then they ran it in from there. So I guess I understand now why they practice 2 minutes seemingly every day at St. Vincent College.
1: I don't know if you heard that stat from Rob King, but you know, Mike McCarthy was talking about an average for an NFL team, an average of 8 of your 17 games every year come down to the two-minute drill at the end. I think you see a lot of why coaches stress that, and you couldn't have worked it out better for that to organically happen two different times tonight where you had the opportunity to see both quarterbacks in that setting.
0: Steelers 28-9, now winners over the Packers tonight here at Acrisure in preseason game number one. With Wes Euler, I'm Mike Pursuta. 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
0: Welcome back to Acrisure Stadium, and welcome back to Steelers Hotline here on the Steelers Audio Network. Mike Pursuta and Wes Euler summing up Steelers 28, Packers 9 tonight, the first of three preseason games. Mike McCarthy, a successful homecoming, even though it doesn't count. And Wes, we talked before the last break about that two-minute drive from Will Howard and Tonyan. They got down after the touchdown got replay reviewed to the ball get spotted at the 1 yard line. They finally did what I have been clamoring for them to do. They ran a formation that had three tight ends, Lake McRee, Robert Tonyan, and Jaheim Bell. And it also had Riley Nowakowski at fullback and Lou Nichols at running back. And they got under center and they shoved the ball into the end zone. I'm not ashamed to admit that they were irking me prior to that. I was seeing too much three wide receiver nonsense on short yardage plays. The fourth and one, they were in three wide receiver shotgun. They got the drive started to Skoranek. I want to see this team play a little more power ball. I think with Nowakowski, they have they got the tools, they got the talent. It's Miller time. And Riley Nowakowski didn't stop there. He failed to come up with a catch from Drew Aller. Wasn't the greatest throw, but it was a ball he probably still should have caught. But then he caught one in the down at the other end of the field again, not a perfectly placed ball, but Nowakowski able to kind of get a hand up and tip it to himself and come down with it. This is a guy whose draft scouting report maintained he was, in fact, a fullback, and also that you know, part of a fullback's job in the West Coast offense is to be a contributor in the passing game, and this guy will make the plays he's supposed to make in the passing game and make him a little bit better. I think they got a guy who's going to have impact in Riley Nowakowski. I went as far to say on the pregame show, you know, we did the typical pregame, first pregame show stuff. Who are you looking forward to seeing tonight? Riley Nowakowski was my guy.
1: That's a good one. National champion from IU, and I think he can do the Connor Hayward things, but with some more physicality.
0: Absolutely.
1: Now, can he be as good on special teams as Connor Hayward? That remains to be seen. But the goal line stuff, the stuff out of the backfield, fullback, tight end. I like how you mentioned the drop pass on the one potential touchdown from Drew Aller. Wasn't a perfect throw from Drew, but he should have still caught it.
0: Sure he would say the same thing.
1: I'm sure he would tell you that he should have caught that. And I really liked how both of those guys responded. Drew Aller, the next play, reads the defense perfectly, keeper on the read option, takes it in, cool, calm, collected, after probably thinking in his mind, yeah, Riley should have caught that, but I could have placed that ball better as well. But then they make up for it. Later on, finds him again in the end zone for that touchdown. I like how both of those guys, and what was probably a disappointing play for both of them, were able to overcome that, both get back into it, link up for a touchdown later. Yeah, you're right. A lot about the two quarterbacks, and rightfully so. And we've mentioned Rubio and some of these other rookies. Jeremy Bernard, who deserves a shout and did some really good things tonight, broke some tackles and made an explosive reception for himself. But Riley Nowakowski, he can be one of those wild cards for this offense, help you in the pass game, help you in the run game, and I'm with you. Let's not get fancy down near the goal line. We don't need to do tush-push stuff. Just line up and move a man from point A to point B against his will.
0: Thank you. Last guy I want to mention tonight, because we're about out of time, but Broderick Jones was in the game at that
1: point.
0: Played
1: a lot.
0: Played a lot at left tackle, got back into swing. And on that Nichols touchdown, he found himself blocking Mervin Kenyon III, safety for Green Bay. He kept blocking him to the echo of the whistle and beyond. I think he took him to the tunnel on the far side of the field. Broderick Jones, I don't think he's going to start, Wes, but if he's your swing tackle, pretty good.
1: Pretty stinking good. And you know what encourages me about what we've seen from him is it feels like every practice he's getting a little stronger, a little more confident. Obviously a serious neck injury. If you've been out to St. Vincent College and you've seen him, he looks like he's slimmed down a little bit, which is understandable when you have such a serious injury and you're not able to be working out and doing all those things the way you want to. Good starting point for him. I feel like maybe the pressure's off on him a little bit, and you're starting to see that, and he's starting to play like it. Another guy that I was really encouraged by what we saw, and I want to see what that looks like for the next couple weeks.
0: That's going to do it for us tonight. Thanks for everybody who called. As my old buddy Sean McDowell used to say on Drive Time TV, the calls always mean so much. The next Steelers hotline, our next local coverage will begin at 3 p.m. a week from today, Friday the 21st, before the Steelers take on the New York Jets. Till then, for Wes Euler, I'm Mike Pursuta. Thanks for listening, and good night, everybody.
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25: The Pittsburgh Steelers postgame show is presented by Caliente Pizza and Draft House, the pizza of champions.
0: Prior to the first practice of camp, Mike McCarthy emerged from a meeting pleased enough with his team's recall to suggest his Steelers, and I quote, looked like a team that had a good offseason program. In the wake of tonight's preseason opener against Green Bay, it would be a hard sell and then some to suggest the Steelers are a team that's well-schooled in the fundamentals, particularly as it relates to not committing penalties on special teams. First game stuff is a common rationalization in such situations, but when it's veterans such as Cole Holcomb, Dean Lowry, and Ben Skowronek committing the offenses, a refresher course is in order. The teaching tape awaits. The further review of Steelers 28, Packers 9 will also include a two-minute drive that punctuated the long-awaited debut of second-year quarterback Will Hard. Don't tell Hard such experiences are meaningless. The same goes for rookies Drew Aller and Caden Weechen, who hooked up on a 74-yard catch-and-run slant versus a blitz, and Dalen Everett, who got a healthy exposure to life on an NFL corner. A more subtle but perhaps more significant development in the long run was Lou Nichols' one-yard touchdown run. It came from a formation that included three tight ends and a fullback. Powerball doesn't need to be a billion-dollar venture to make playing it a worthwhile endeavor. On to New York. Good evening and welcome back to Acrisure Stadium and welcome to the Steelers postgame show brought to you by RE/MAX Select Realty. Get seen, get sold on the Steelers Audio Network. I'm Mike Pursuta, joined tonight by Wes Euler, who is getting the award for doing absolutely everything you can possibly do on a radio broadcast, both to prepare it and also execute it. But before we welcome Wes, it's time for Max's Takeaways. That's with color analyst Max Starks, and that's brought to you by S&T Bank. For every takeaway for the defense this season, S&T Bank will donate $300 to a PA Wounded Warrior, to PA Wounded Warriors, who have helped over 18,000 veterans and counting. Max, I'm initially going to, in the spirit of full disclosure, admit that I still have PTSD from the second Kenny Pickett preseason. That was the one where he executed five drives and they all ended up in touchdowns.
26: Yeah.
0: And then the touchdowns didn't come nearly as regularly in the regular season.
26: No, they did not.
0: You've done this stuff as a rookie. You've done this stuff as a veteran. What's the takeaway tonight beyond the score and the stats?
26: I think the biggest takeaway is health. We saw everybody virtually come off the field that played on the field healthy. So kudos on that one. Second thing, early down communication I thought was key. You didn't see people looking confused out there, even though this was quote-unquote vanilla, as a lot of people like to say, but it was straight up and go play ball. And I thought the communication there was no mismatch on the switches. Nobody looked like they were just lost. And they kept, and the defensive side, they kept everything in front of them. And offensively, they did a good job of getting through the play recognition. So I think those are the two big keys that I take away from this first game. Because once again, a lot of starters didn't play. We didn't see Aaron Rodgers. Didn't see DK Metcalf. Didn't see Michael Pittman. Didn't see TJ Watt. Cam Hayward. Deshaun Elliott, Jaquan Brisker, right? We didn't see a lot of these guys, but we got to see young guys play and play often. I thought that was also a very good sign, was that you saw the young guys get in there, and young guys, we were calling their names tonight. They were making plays. Dalen Everett was making plays. Gabe Rubio, making plays. Anthony Goodloe, making plays. Darryl Boykin, making plays. Caden Weegan made the best play of the night. So we heard these things, and I think that's what the good sign is that we have these guys getting involved, and you saw a lot of people playing tonight, and everybody, no matter what the combination, it looked like they were competent.
1: Wasn't much to dislike tonight, Max, but one of them, certainly in the penalty department for the Steelers, flagged 11 times for 134 yards.
0: Seven on special teams, six enforced.
1: Exactly right. Few of those on Troy Fautanu early on, few on the offensive line. What'd you see there?
26: Yeah, you got to clean that up. Pre- and post-snap penalties, can't have them. Can't have them. In-play
1: to be
26: penalties,
1: expected at this stage still a little bit?
26: Not the post. Pre, yes. But there was more post, like the extra pushing at the end of the play when the ball is blown dead and throwing guys out of bounds. Like, those are key principle things that when you talk about the winning ethos, those hidden yards are going to matter. If you lose 134 yards of potential forward movement for your team, that can usually damn you. Now, tonight, it didn't, but I think the Caden Wiegen play made that number look a lot nicer, a lot more comfortable. Rundowns in the second and third teams. The run game has to look a little bit cleaner on that one. I thought they let too many guys slid off, made backside plays on the cutbacks, didn't have lanes for the running backs. I want to see that cleaned up, but you're right. The penalty, the personal foul ones more specifically, are the ones that I just didn't like. I can deal with a hold. That's effort. That's competition. You win some, you lose some, right? You know, the Dean Lowry play where he slips off of hitting the guard and falls into the long snapper. Those are inadvertent plays that you can say, all right, listen, That's the price for playing the game, right? You play hard, you play one speed, it's going to happen. But I don't like the extra pushing. I don't like the extra stuff afterwards, and I don't like the pregame or pre-snap.
0: Max, we talked a lot on the pregame show about Gabe Rubio. You know, every camp usually has a sleeper.
26: Yeah.
0: I think Gabe Rubio was a comatose. The NFL.com didn't know who he was when the Steelers drafted him. I didn't know who he was when the Steelers drafted him. Our in-house scout, Matt Williamson, didn't know. I wonder if Omar Khan knew when the scout suggested, hey, this Gabe Rubio maybe is worth drafting. This guy has literally come out of nowhere. That's hard for a guy from Notre Dame to do. But I heard you talking about him before you signed off with Kinger. He's on the way to making a case. How is this happening?
26: I think because he was injured most of the time at Notre Dame his last year. So we didn't have stats on him. Like, you had to go 2 years back. You had to do the quote-unquote deep cuts, the deep dive into Gabe Rubio the year they went to the national championship game. And he was playing on that defensive line. And so that's where you pull a majority of that tape, and then you try and speculate, especially in the sixth round. That's where you speculate, and it's passion picks. And you're like, well, hey, 2 years ago he was something, but maybe there's something in there. And that something is coming out in gameplay. I thought he had a phenomenal time. Him and Anthony Goodloe, both of those guys. And then Kyler Baugh at the end of the game in relief.
0: Sammy.
26: Guys were making, or he was balling at the end of this. I thought they were doing a great job. So you saw the interior get some passers. Now, it was threes. Let's see what happens if they get a little dose of twos. Let's see what happens if they get a little bit more dose of maybe a one squad that's still in there and you've rotated your starters out. That's a different world. But for tonight, for the first test, it passed the smell test. It passed the eye test. It passed what you wanted to say, I need to see more.
1: And before we let you go, Max, who, you know, looking ahead a little bit to next Friday, who you still want to see a little bit more from?
26: Well, you know, I got to see more from Caleb Johnson. I mean, he came in with Drew Aller, but I saw a lot of Travis Homer.
0: He was rushing the punt with less than a minute left.
26: Yes, exactly.
0: That's not making a case to be a running
26: back. That is not making a case. And when we're talking about some of the key positions still open, third running back behind Rico Dowdle and Jaylen Warren is wide open. Third tight end. I thought Robert Tonyan had a hell of a night tonight. It showed you that he is a security blanket that every quarterback dreams of at nighttime. And you're also looking at what does that first unit look like on the right side? Because Spencer Anderson and Dylan Cook played well into the second quarter. And then you saw a lot of Broderick Jones specifically at left tackle. What happens when he starts actually putting him on the right side? So there's still some questions there, some guys I want to see. I want to see Broderick play on the right. I want to see Jennings Dunker actually play on the left. He played a lot on the right tonight, but we've only seen him at left in practice. So that's the offensive side. I thought defensively, a little more YA Black, a little more resistance there. He's getting used to that nose position, but I want to see him be a little bit more stout.
0: Great stuff, Max. Appreciate you hanging around. We will talk to you in one form or another next week.
26: Yes, we will. You guys have a good time with the post-game show.
0: Always do. That was color analyst Max Starks. 833-412-9383 is our number. 833-412-9383. 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
0: 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Mike Persuda and Wes Euler wrapping up Steelers 28, Packers 9. Let's get right to the phone lines. Sam and Butler, you're not only leading off tonight, you are leading off the 2026 season. I hope you feel appropriately honored.
13: Hey, Mike. Love the show. I was just wondering.
0: What's on your mind?
13: Few things more beneficial. Will Howard sitting on the bench for a year, or Drew Aller coming with fresh eyes in a new coaching system?
0: Which is more beneficial?
13: Yeah.
0: In terms of keeping them around?
13: Yes.
0: I'd keep all four quarterbacks. I think there's a path to do that if they want to. You got to get a little creative in your final 53. But I like Howard being around last year for a year, if not playing. And I want Mason Rudolph as my number two. The other guys, just keep working with them, keep developing them until you're sure one way or the other. Wes, what are your thoughts?
1: No, I think that's spot on by you. Listen, I really liked seeing it. Sam on the phone, right? I really liked seeing Will Howard's composure early on. I mean, this is a guy who hasn't played a football game in a year and a half. I think it would have been understandable if he had some jitters, but he leads that impressive 8-play, 80-yard drive. And then same for Drew Aller. You're right, Sam. I mean, they've done a lot of kind of factory reset stuff to him this offseason, and there was still, if you want to nitpick, I think some footwork things that weren't perfect, but my goodness, he picked up that momentum and carried it along. I think they're both in a good spot right now.
0: Anything else on your mind, Sam?
13: No, thank you.
0: Appreciate the call. Let's move on to Anthony in Seneca Hill. You're up with Mike and Wes. How are you, Anthony?
14: Hey, Mike. Love the show. Thanks for having me on. I just had a question for you about all these rookie receivers we got to play for the first time. I was just wondering, which ones do you think overperformed, like did better than you expected, and which ones do you think did less than you expected?
0: Caden Weechen to me was, I was not expecting anything remotely close to that. I watch a lot of Big Ten football. He hardly caught the ball in Iowa. He was basically a return guy. Now, Iowa in recent times has had a terrible pass.
1: They're not exactly known for a high-flying offense.
0: Yeah, not a lot of guys catch a lot of balls in Iowa. But he was insisting when the Steelers drafted him that he's not just a returner and he's developing his receiver. He does have quicks. And, that the play he made, the 74-yarder, Aller recognizing a five-man pressure and throwing the slant, and he made one guy miss, and then his legs did the rest, and that's what a guy who's good in the open field does. So Weechen, to me, was far and away exceeded my expectations. Jeremy Bernard, I thought, was good. I kind of expected him to be good. Nobody really disappointed me because that's kind of the nature of preseason.
1: I think the only disappointment was not getting to see Max Ihonatiore tonight as well.
0: Yeah. But
1: that's not saying that's his fault or anything.
0: Yeah, but receiver-wise, I didn't. I didn't think anybody looked like they didn't belong out there. Were there any?
1: No, I didn't think so. Riley Nowakowski, I thought, played well when he was called upon. We saw Jennings Dunker playing a position that he hasn't played much in training camp. I mean, I think it was a really good starting point for these rookies and these young guys.
0: Anything else, Anthony?
14: No, that's all. Thank you, guys. Have a great season.
0: Appreciate the call. Let's keep churning along. Our old buddy Dave in Florida with the New York accent. What's on your mind tonight, Dave?
2: You remember me. That's good.
0: Hey, Dave, guys. You're unforgettable.
2: Sounds like a Frank Sinatra song. Unforgettable. It was exciting to have football back. I was actually looking forward to this game because you hear a lot of chatter coming out of training camp and stuff, and some's conflicting. I like the way Will Howard looked. I like the way Owl looked. Very promising from what I see. So hopefully they continue to progress. Because, like I said, very promising. And I wanted to ask you, how much pressure do you think Mike McCarthy is under?
0: This year?
2: Yeah.
0: Very, very little. Obviously, there are expectations. There always are. But he was brought here to try to win in the playoffs.

0: the Steelers go 5-12 this year, his job is still safe.
1: Yeah, Dave, Wes answered that better than I did. The pressure is going to be what he puts on himself.
2: And I think that's going to be a lot because he ain't going to want to be that guy that, you know, had the losing season and stuff like that, you know. So, you know, being the dream job that it is, hometown guy, he doesn't want to let the town down. He don't want to let the city of Pittsburgh down. So I think he is under pressure.
1: I can tell you this, Dave, just from being around him since they hired him, the little bit that I have, he didn't come here just to wear a Steeler hat and walk around and speak in the local dialect and say yins and eat his favorite pizza. He's here to win. He definitely has a confidence about him. He has an air of, I'm in charge. We're doing it this way because I know it works, that you really can feel. And, you know, full speed ahead.
2: And I tell you, I mean, to everybody, even the coaching, they get, you know, first-time communications, and a lot of stuff needs to be worked out. And they did a well job tonight. I was very impressed.
1: Appreciate Thank you, guys. Call, Dave. 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
7: Here's a dart of a throw and a crossing pattern. 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Wiegand pulling away inside the 30, inside the 20, inside the 10, racing down the right sideline and caught at the 2-yard line. Caden Wiegand, a 75-yard pickup on a quick slant to the left.
1: 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Wes, we didn't put our heads together to pick the Electrified Play of the Game, but... That was pretty electric.
0: Pretty simple one there, Triv. Yeah, and I think he almost kind of stumbled, too, as he passed midfield. If he wouldn't have done that, would have probably taken it to the house. But I think we all knew the scouting report on Wiegand coming into this. You kind of outlined it, the special teams demon, right? And you were hoping to get a little bit of something from him in the receiving game. He did have 20 receptions last year at Iowa. But if you would have told me 79 yards and a touchdown when we got here today, I would have said, you mean all three of these preseason games, right? He has 79 yards and a touchdown. Great. For him to do that in his first opportunity in stadium here, I think that's a very encouraging start. I mean, that's realistically about as good as you could have asked for.
1: Officially went for 74 yards, but point was made. Again, the kid has returner skills, elite returner skills, which involve making people miss in space and accelerating when you need to accelerate and things of that nature. And that was... That was eye-opening. Let's go back to the telephones. Laura in Mount Lebanon, you're up next with Mike and Wes. How are you tonight, Laura?
8: Yeah, I was just inquiring about Eli Heinrich. He didn't get...

0: he got some playing time tonight, and I think he's, I've been following him through Navy, and he seems to be incredible. And I'm thinking that he's something we don't want to lose. What are you thinking?
1: You know, I charted some of the special teams early. I didn't see how much Eli played on special teams, not as a returner, but covering, running, blocking, those kind of things. He got some carries late in the game. I don't think he's a running back. They call him a running back. He is a slot receiver type. Get him the ball in space. Get him the ball in the open field and let him use his skills there. I think that's where he can be impactful. Trouble is that running back situation is crowded. I would write him off to make the roster, but my hope would be he'd wind up on the practice squad, spend a year adjusting from Navy, and then maybe you got something a year from now.
2: Especially, yeah, I hope we get a chance to see him at the wide receiver position at some point in this preseason.
0: Yeah, I was thinking he is extremely versatile and fast and incredible, and I was thinking, yeah, could we put on? But anyways, yeah, I agree. But, I think he's not someone we would want to let go. And I think we've, in the past, let plenty of people go that obviously our teams do too, but, you know, that we shouldn't, you know? So anyways, that was my comment. So thank you.
1: Appreciate the call, Laura. Let's move on to Everly from Parts Unknown. How are you, Everly? And more important, where are you?
3: Hi, I'm from Butler. I'm so glad to be on your show. I have a question for you. Do you think that Caden, number 10, could be a starting receiver in a game?
1: I do not. I think he can be a tremendous return guy, but as we mentioned tonight, that was an eye-opening performance tonight. He certainly showed more potential as a impact player at wide receiver than I thought he had, Wes.
2: I completely agree, and I think now, Everly, you put a little bit more on his plate in these next few training camp practices, right? You've got three more out at St. Vincent in another preseason game 8 days from now. Put a little bit more on his plate in terms of that wide receiver position and see how he handles it here over the next week or so.
1: Appreciate the call, Everly. Let's move on to CR in Chicago. Welcome back.
2: There goes the neighborhood.
1: Welcome back, CR.
4: What's going on, guys? See, I'm still in Chicago, but I'm live. And I just left the game, and this is the accumulation of my fifth year coming to training camp. Oh, man, it's been exciting. And that run, I'm going to tell you a little bit about that run. That run was electrifying. He just lit the whole place up. But just going back through this fifth year, and everybody I met, I got a chance to hang out with Joe Hayden and Ed Troop. And, of course, I had to talk with Max for a little bit, and you, Wes. You're always in the way. And I got a chance to talk with Gary Duluck a little bit and some other things. But I do want to thank somebody named Yolanda, because we was hanging out in the pub there in the Troll. And she asked me, said, you going to the game? And I said, well, I hadn't thought about it. She said, well, hey, I got a couple of tickets here. You just take them, go and enjoy yourself.
2: Nice.
4: So I really want to thank her for that. And, hey, guys, this has been tremendous. I was excited. I'm glad I got a chance to meet people I haven't met for a while and talk to other people. So it was great. Tom Offerman, Mark Madden, so many people, so many things. But, hey, Wes, I love you, brother. I really mean that with all my heart. I look forward to seeing you again. What are your comments about that run one more time? Because I missed it the first time.
2: Just that's exactly what you want to see from a guy like Weegan. That's what we know he can do when he gets opportunities in space. And again, CR, I think it's a good starting point for him. I don't think we need to put the cart ahead of the horse and talk about how now he needs to be one of the top four wide receivers or anything like that. But what I do want to see is a little bit more on his plate in terms of that wide receiver room. A little bit more in practice, a little bit more next Friday here against the Jets, and let's see how he handles it.
4: I also enjoyed the quarterbacks. Everybody got a little chance to do something. Of course, I was pulling for number two. That's my guy. I'm looking forward to him. But there's so much competition in there. But then again, this is just the first week, so we got to see what's going on. Hey, guys, other people out there want to get in. Hey, I do appreciate you guys. I love you guys. And as always, in the meantime, and in between time, here we go, Steelers. Here we go.
1: Who? The season has now officially begun. Thanks,
2: right.
1: Thanks for the call, CR. 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
1: 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They will fight for the compensation you deserve. 1-800-94-EDGAR. Wes, not much on the injury front tonight, thankfully. Defensive back Deshaun Jameson injured briefly, but he came back into the game. I guess the real disappointment or frustration of the night was Max Ihonatiore not being able to play, because, boy, was that guy making strides at training camp and getting everyone's notice, and he missed a great chance to test his progress in practice out here in a stadium with the lights on.
2: Sure did. And, you know, it's still a little too early, Triv, to wonder about long-term with this injury. But at the same time, if he misses another few days, another week of practice, potentially another preseason game, that kind of road for him to usurp Dylan Cook becomes a little more difficult. I think he had a really strong showing early in camp. I'm very disappointed that once again a Steelers first-round pick is having some injury stuff right out of the chute. It feels like we've seen too much of that too recently. But if you're someone who hasn't been out to St. Vincent, out to Latrobe, Max Ihonatiore was impressive every single day, especially once the pads went on and they introduced some physicality. And yeah, hopefully it's just out of an abundance of caution, and we'll see him again soon here, because I really do think that he has a chance to be that week one starter when the Atlanta Falcons come here to Acrisure Stadium in September. But he's got to get back on the practice field, and he's got to get some game reps here in the preseason.
1: Let's go back to the telephones. Juan in South Carolina, you're up with Mike and Wes. How are you tonight, Juan?
14: Hey, good evening, guys. How y'all doing? What's up, Wes? How you doing, buddy? Long time.
2: What's going on, Juan? Good to hear from you.
14: Yes, sir. Hey, I just want to say it was a good game for preseason. Looked like we finally find a couple of future quarterbacks with the two young studs. And the rookie class look good so far, but I'm a old school guy. So what you guys think about old Asante Samuel? He looked pretty good tonight.
2: Yeah, I'm glad Juan mentioned him. I thought he played really well.
1: You know, they tested him deep a couple of times, and one time was to Jaden Reed, who is a legit deep threat receiver for the Packers. Asante Samuel held up every time they threw at him. And Juan, I'm here to tell you, if there's been a better player in practices at St. Vincent, somebody's going to have to point that guy out to me, because Wes, he's been outstanding since they started, really.
2: I'm glad you went there, Mike, because that's exactly what I was thinking. You know, it can be a grind these couple weeks, right? We've got 3 weeks of training camp and some preseason games in there, and everyone kind of uproots their life to go out to La Trobe. And it's really rewarding whenever what you see out there on the practice fields every day starts to translate to in stadium. And I think we all saw that with Asante Samuel. The reports that you've all been hearing from training camp that he had been perhaps the MVP of camp to this point, one of the best players we've seen out in La Trobe. I think he backed that up tonight, and that's what it's all about. You want to see these guys in practice. You want to see them translate it to in stadium. Obviously, no Joey Porter Jr., no Jalen Ramsey. That's meant more opportunity for a couple guys. Dalen Everett's been one of them, but I think Asante Samuel is the one, the veteran, who's really grabbed those reins. Like I said, Juan, he might be the camp MVP to this point, and that means a lot more when you start doing it out here in between the white lines as well.
14: Yeah, you guys mentioned it, because every time we turn in out to the training camp report, I always hear everyone talk about Asante Samuel. So, yeah, he looked pretty good tonight. So, hopefully, he can keep it up.
1: Anything else on your mind, Juan?
14: No, just hope everything keep going well. Like you guys said, we played a school game, no injuries. So, hopefully, he can keep it up and go on to the next one.
1: Appreciate the phone call. Let's move on now to Summer in Ebensburg. How are you, Summer? Welcome to the show.
13: Hi. I just wanted to ask how you were feeling, first of all.
1: Appreciate that. I'm getting a little better. Not back to 100%, but you can't miss games.
13: That's good. I was just wondering what you thought if Will Howard is going to play the second half. Next game.
1: It's an interesting question.
13: Instead of the first half.
1: Pretty expected rotation tonight. No Aaron Rodgers, so you go with Mason Rudolph, Will Howard, and then Drew Aller in terms of descending order of experience. If you caught Mike McCarthy immediately after the game, he said he doesn't really care about whether guys are playing against first teamers, second teamers, or third teamers. If you do it right, it works, and things of that nature. But I don't know, Wes. I'd be inclined to maybe want to take a look at Drew Aller against a higher class of competition next game.
2: I would too, and I wonder how you feel about Mason, because if they want to continue to let him start these games and play two series, whatever the case may be, I completely understand that. But I also would love, Triv, these last two games, if you get Drew Aller to start one, you get Will Howard to start one, you see how they deal kind of with those first reps, those first opportunities, no time to warm up to it right out of the chute. I wouldn't be against that either. I think that's one of the more interesting things to kind of follow here, Summer, over these next two preseason games, is what that quarterback pecking order looks like.
1: I thought they all played well tonight, but Aller clearly, with being a third-round pick and a rookie, and Rudolph is established. I thought Howard looked good tonight. He wasn't as spectacular maybe as Drew Aller, but he played well. So tough decision for Mike McCarthy.
13: As a broke college student, I represent Will Howard, and I bought a shirt today for him.
2: I love it. As a former broke college student, Summer, who spent way too much money on sports memorabilia and merchandise, you keep it up. Keep going.
1: Are you attending as a broke student?
13: IUP, Indiana University of Pennsylvania.
1: There you go. My mom went there, and my stepdaughter went there. So you keep doing IUP,
13: Summer. I love it there. Thank you.
1: Appreciate it. Let's get one more in before the break. Jeff from Ohio, you're up with Mike and Wes.
15: Oh, good evening, gentlemen. A lot of positives tonight. A couple points and then a question for you. One thing, I wanted to check out the rookies, and I had the binoculars on Rubio, didn't know much about him. He did a tremendous job with the double teams. He was busting up double teams, blowing up plays in the backfield, pushing the pocket. I was real impressive to him. I know it was, third string, but hey, Max touched on that a little bit earlier. Another positive, I thought, obviously you guys touched about the passing game, but Charlie's been adamant the last few years about attacking the middle of the field, and it just seemed like we did a much, much better job than there was a concerted effort to attack the middle of the field with all the quarterbacks, and that was a positive. The question I had for you was concerning the running back room. Well, he was great last preseason, showed a lot of promise again this early in this training camp. Do you guys think he does enough on special teams to win a spot? It's a crowded room. You've addressed this. Does he do enough on the special teams to add enough to get a helmet?
1: You talking about Nichols?
15: Yes, sir.
1: I think he's got an uphill battle, at least here. Okay. But, hey, we'll see. He's got two more opportunities to get himself noticed in the kicking game. Jeff, appreciate the phone call. We are up against a break. 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Get seen, get sold. 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
1: 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Tonight's Iron Man of the Game is brought to you by Iron Workers Local Number 3. We don't go to the office. We build it. Wes, a lot of candidates. I'm going to get out of the trenches for my Iron Man, which might be a little atypical. But Daylon Everett didn't start at cornerback, but, man, he played a lot of snaps. And I think that's because they're very high on his potential. They want to see how he was going to work through it. He's had some moments in practice where the likes of DK Metcalf have made him look silly. Welcome to the NFL. But they keep putting him out there in relatively high leverage position groups and situations, and the Packers tried him deep a couple of times without success. What do you got, Iron Man of the Night?
2: That's a really good one. And Daylon Everett, I don't know, what about Robert Tonyan and everything that he was able to do, and shrugging some people off and some physical plays and some big runs? I think both of those guys really showed well tonight. I love your pick of Everett. I mean, he's had a real opportunity since camp opened, right, with Joey Porter Jr. and Ramsey both on the PUP list, kind of like we were talking about with Asante Samuel Jr., an opportunity to move up and get some real reps. And he's had his issues. He's a rookie, but he's also held his own. You saw that again tonight. And then Tonyan, hey, 4 receptions, 61 yards. I think he has an early track. I think one of the things we haven't talked about maybe as much as we should with this team is who's that third tight end going to be.
1: Oh, it's him.
2: I think it's, after tonight, he's got a death grip on that.
1: I thought that before tonight. He's an 8-year vet. He has experience. He caught 11 touchdown passes the year Aaron Rodgers won his third MVP in Green Bay. I mean, he's a been there, done that guy. He spent some time with the Chiefs. He's been around Travis Kelce and Kittle and some of these good guys. Freiermuth looks up to him, even though Tonyan only has a couple more years in the league than does Freiermuth. But, yeah, I think that's a great choice. A guy that's got his experience out there in the second half of the first preseason game and playing like it mattered, setting a tone. Good call.
2: And that's what you want to see. You want to see him look like he's the veteran out there against a bunch of guys who are trying to find their footing, and he did tonight.
1: Back to the phones we go. Jim in Mount Lebanon. You're up next with Mike and Wes. Welcome to the show, Jim.
19: Hey, how's it going, guys? Hey, Mike, I got a solid chew-in. Hope you do, too.
1: Well, when we get off the air, I will, but I had a few before we started, so nice. Appreciate the thought.
19: Hey, I wanted to talk I wanted to talk about Brendan Smith. He ran some good routes tonight. He looked early on with Mason. He ran like some good routes. I know our receiver room's pretty full, but he looked good.
1: Interesting guy. You know, not much of note was happening until that night practice live from Latrobe. It's Saturday night, and he had himself a night that night. And Wes, you know, sometimes it just takes a spark, right? And then you do something, and they start asking you to do a little more, and then they ask you to do it a little sooner, and then before you know it, who knows what can happen?
2: Yeah, that's, you know, a little bit more on your plate, a little bit more on your plate, a little bit more on your plate. How do you take it? How do you handle it? How can you grow and pick up what the coaching staff is asking you? And yeah, you can't start a fire without a spark, so I've been told.
1: Cannot. What else you got?
19: How many receivers do they hold usually?
1: Well, see, that here's another problem. I mean, this is a very deep team, and you know, you look at the big three right now would be Metcalf and Pittman and Roman Wilson. Then you got Jeremy Bernard. He's not going anywhere. Skoranek's not going anywhere because of his special teams. And Caden Weechen's not going anywhere.
2: That's probably your six.
1: So that's probably your six. But, you know, hey, the practice squad is a heartbeat away.
19: Sounds good. Thanks a lot, man.
1: Wow, nothing about Eli. Got called from Mount Lebanon.
2: You know, sometimes you got to love your own. I was glad to see him out there, though, tonight after, you know, a couple missed practices for him. I know he was bummed. You know, it was a tough stretch for him. He had his Mount Lebanon teammates out there on Friday, and he wasn't able to practice and then missed the Saturday Night Lights. But good to see him be able to hop on a moving train and get back out there tonight. And as you mentioned, I mean, 9 carries, a few special teams plays, a handful of special teams plays. I think that's a pretty good starting point for him as well, too.
1: Let's go back to the phones. Kevin in Delaware, you're up next with Mike and Wes. How are you, Kevin?
20: Hey, guys. Good evening. Thanks for taking the call. I've been stuck in the car all evening and didn't get to see any of the game, just streaming on iHeart. There might have been a little static during points of the game. I may have heard they were attacking the middle of the field. Can you guys talk a little bit more about that?
2: Well, now, hold on. You gave me a heart attack because I'm the game engineer, and I was like, wait, static. Oh, no, what happened?
1: I was like, boy, do we got the right guy on for this?
2: Oh, let me breathe here for a second.
1: No, you heard right. They attacked it. They absolutely attacked it.
2: They sure did. I think that was a noticeable, again, one preseason game here, but that definitely stood out. That was noticeable this evening.
20: So look back the past 2 years. Was it scheme, was it quarterback, or both when they weren't attacking the middle?
1: I think it was a little bit of everything. I will say, I know people have been clamoring to throw the ball over the middle. That's where the turnovers are. That's where the balls get tipped.
20: Sure.
1: That's where overthrows become easy interceptions. And they were clearly in a void turnover mode the last couple of years. And I think one of the reasons they were was they thought their offense was relatively limited, and they thought they would get more from their defense than they got. But it's a new year. It's a new team. It is a new approach. Kevin, great observation, and thank you for discerning that through the static.
20: Real quick, guys. I moved away from the Berg 30-plus years ago. I just want to thank you guys for what you do. You bring people like me back to the Berg. We're making us feel like we're still part of it and listening in, even though we're out of town. So thank you very much. Really appreciate it.
1: A nice thought. Appreciate you. 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